0: us be mad at the system. And you're right. Like, I'm standing up for every franchise that can't defer $1.1 billion to down-the-road payments. That's most of Major League Baseball. Because that's exactly what the Dodgers are doing right now. Think of this, all right? And lines are open. You want to jump in. I know Graham was asking a really good question. What would you rather have next year? Full season, no salary cap, or block out the season, most of the season, all of the season, but get a salary cap in baseball. And I think there are about 25 markets that would say lock out the season. And this is just fans, not owners. But fans would say lock out the season and give us a salary cap because it is unfair. Think about this. And feel free to jump in, 310-840-4910. You can call, you can text, 310-840-4910. The Dodgers owe $1.1 billion in deferred money to players. Now, what does that mean? Listen to this. So Shohei Ohtani, as you know, signed a 10-year deal worth $700 million. He does not get $680 million of that. Doesn't start kicking in till 2034. It's the year 2026. They're going to be paying Ohtani from 2034 to 2043. And again, good on Ohtani. He can live off $20 million plus his endorsements. I'm sure he makes a ton of money back home. Good on Ohtani. Good on the Dodgers. The system sucks. Mookie Betts signed a 12-year deal worth $365 million. 115 of that, or one-third of that, kicks in the year 2033. Blake Snell of the Los Angeles Dodgers signed a 5-year deal worth $182 million. A third of that kicks in beginning in 2028, and he will get paid through the year 2042. It's like Bobby Bonilla Day on steroids, but no steroid allegations. That's not what I mean. Freddie Freeman. Here, World Series hero Freddie Freeman, 6-year deal, $162 million. $57 million of that starts kicking in 2028 through the year 2040. Will Smith, Tommy Edman, Teoscar Hernandez, Tanner Scott, Edwin Diaz, all of these guys have deferred money, and they play a different game than what your team can play, unless you're a Dodger fan or a Yankee fan or a Mets fan. That's kind of it. Nobody else can play because nobody else has the TV deals that these guys have, especially that LA has. But the fact that there are people out here that are blaming Milwaukee for not going all in, or Tampa for not going all in, and not blaming the system, like, I'm not mad. I'm mad at the Dodgers, but it's because I'm a small market fan, and I don't want to see teams buy championships. But I understand the Dodgers are just operating in the system in which Major League Baseball is put out there, and their owners are better than everybody else when it comes to finding loopholes and ways and negotiating TV deals where they get the most incredible amount of dollars coming in because of their TV deal, and a squad like Cleveland can't do that, or Tampa can't do that, or the Marlins can't do that. It's just an unlevel, uneven playing field. 310-840-4910. And again, if you're a Dodger fan, I'm not mad at you. Our board operator, Mondo Hernandez, lifelong Los Angelino, the tallest Latino in all of talk radio. Mondo, I don't hate you for this. I hate the system in which your team operates.
1: Yeah, I mean, it's hard to love the Dodgers all the time because they do stuff that, you know, we don't like as fans. But, you know, I grew up with them. So,
0: yeah, I know. I get it. And there's a lot of hatred towards the Dodgers right now. It's jealousy. Look, I wish my team could operate in that same stratosphere, but they can't. Because if the Brewers or the Marlins or the Pirates or the Rays give up three of their top prospects, guess what? They don't have money on the back end to fill the holes, to fill the gaps down the road until the next crop of minor leaguers come up and become major league ready. That's the difference. All these people saying, well, the Brewers and the Dodgers owners, the Dodgers just wanted it more. No, the Dodgers just have more access, more ways to build a championship roster that the Pirates

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1: So this is why we're not going to have baseball next year.
2: Yeah, because I think you're right.
1: Yeah.
2: Yep. Yeah. Wes, I appreciate it. And I think I've been on the air for over 3 months now. I think you're my first call from Idaho. So I appreciate you.
1: Now, I'm a Mariner fan, by the way. I'm just with my team.
2: Yeah, your team is just... What happened to your squad this year? They were so close to the World Series last year.
1: Well, I know. You know, it same thing happened to Toronto. I think it took the life out of both those teams when they went into that series. And neither one of those squads has been any good this year.
2: No.
1: But to Seattle, to say something nice about my team... They have been decimated by injuries.
2: Yeah.
1: And it don't look like they're going to get a couple key players back for a while yet.
2: What happened to the big dumper? I put Raleigh. I put 40 homers. I put money on Raleigh to hit 40 this year. What the hell happened to that guy?
1: Well, it's his oblique. Yeah. He can't turn on a fastball like he used to. His swing is slow this year, and it's just because he's playing hurt. And he's playing the hardest position on the team.
2: Yeah.
1: He's still a team leader and a very good baseball player. Once he gets healthy and once Rodriguez figures it out and Naylor and Arozarena, we've got a really good baseball team. And when they figure it out and they get hot like they normally do about mid-August through September, they might come forward again. They're only a couple games back. The manager's got to go. I mean, I never liked Wilson. I wish we'd have kept Scott Service. The manager plays what we call Lou ball. And Lou Piniella used to play percentages, and that's why he never won a World Series in Seattle.
2: Yeah, then they win like 110 games that year with Griffey and A-Rod and Randy Johnson.
1: No, they didn't have either one of them in 2001. They had Ichiro, they did have A-Rod. But A-Rod was gone right after that season to Texas.
2: Oh, I got you. Hey, brother, thank you for the phone call, man. I appreciate you. Look, Seattle, the American League is so weird. Like, Seattle, as he's talking about, injury-filled, you know, up and down, a mess, doesn't like the manager. They're only 3.5 games out of first place in the terrible American League West. You know, Seattle, if they can get back, find some of that magic from last year, make a push in August, the Mariners could sneak in as a wild card team or even win the division. The American League is so compressed. It really is. Once you get past our producer Stu's Yankees, who are 2.5 back of the Rays, other than that, everybody's got like the same record in the American League. Wes, appreciate your phone call, man. 310-840-4910. You can call, you can text, talking about Tarek Skubal to the Dodgers. Is this the death of the 2027 MLB season? Cap, floor, your thoughts, wide open. Bruce is in L.A. He's in the city where everybody's pissed off at you. Thanks for calling, Bruce. You're on Westwood One.
3: First of all, I'm not from here. I'm from the Chicago area, so I'm not really an LA fan, as you know, for many. But I agree. I think we need a hard salary cap, and I agree with you, Mike, that it feels like the death of small market baseball, which I enjoy small market baseball. And take a quick look at other leagues with a very quick look at other leagues with salary caps. The NBA, San Antonio was able to extend Victor Wembanyama. Why? Because there's a salary cap. The teams are relatively even, and they are even in what they can spend. The NHL, in my opinion, owes its complete renaissance in the last 20 years to its salary cap, because all the players kept migrating to the Rangers and the Blackhawks and Detroit and the Toronto Maple Leafs. And the best example of all is the NFL, which is the greatest league in the world, probably. Without a salary cap, Josh Allen is playing for Dallas right now, or one of the New York teams, or one of the LA teams.
2: I know you're a Chicago guy, Bruce, but if there's no salary cap, the Green Bay Packers don't exist. There's not. Pick a small market that doesn't spend. Cincinnati. Who's going to want to go play for the Bengals if they don't have a salary cap and they have to find assets? You know what I mean? Like, you're right about that. You're 100% right about that.

0: Do you agree that Patrick Mahomes doesn't play for the Kansas City Chiefs?
1: No.
0: He migrates to one of the big markets. And same with Lamar Jackson and Jordan Love, to use your example of Green Bay Packers. Mm-hmm. He becomes a Tarek Skubal of the NFL. He's just waiting to get out. So the NFL is great because it has a salary cap, and MLB needs a hard salary cap. Thanks very much, Mike.
1: Thank you very much. 310-840-4910. 310-840-4910. Andy is in small market Pittsburgh. You're feeling this, right, Andy? You're a Pirates fan.
2: Well, I am, but I like to see a hard salary cap, and they need to put the reality to these players. And when they go without their millions next year, Harper and Trout and all of them, let them come to work with the rest of us for $15 an hour, and they see how the real world people have to manage. Right?
1: Yeah, well, listen, Bryce Harper's already made several hundred million dollars. I don't think he's getting a job at Lowe's to pass the time in the summer.
2: Right, yeah, but I mean, I'm just saying they need to see the reality and everything. Because I take my son to one game a year. I save up $200 to buy tickets all year round, and then another 150 just for food and drinks.
1: Yeah.
2: I mean, you just can't come up with it like that.
1: No, you're right. It's a different world. And we'll never know what it's like to live in a millionaire's world. Like it would be cool if we could all live that life, but you know, I don't think, and for the record, I totally agree that the prices on everything are just pricing the average fan out of baseball.
2: I got a perfect example for you. Kobe Bryant once said he played hard every game no matter what, because for some kid that works hard to mow grass, setting up a nosebleed seat, say $300 to buy a ticket to watch him play.
1: Yep.
2: That's what these players need to think about.
1: Now, thank you for the phone call, man. Appreciate you. Like, I don't know what a cheap ticket at Yankee Stadium costs. Stuart, our producer, you're a Yankee guy. You're over there just in Jersey. But what's a cheap ticket face value for a Yankee game? Do you have any idea offhand?
3: Yeah, I would say face value, I would say probably $50 to $60 for a random game, you know, not like opening day or a, you know,
1: nosebleed in the middle of July and the Texas Rangers are in town, like not a marquee squad. Sorry, with all due respect to our friends in Texas, but if the Rangers are in town on a Wednesday night, can I get it into Yankee Stadium with me and my son for under $200?
3: Oh,
1: maybe
3: around
1: $150?
3: Definitely less, probably even less. You could probably find on StubHub for $30 to $40 a ticket.
1: Okay, and that's still pretty expensive, but like
3: definitely.
1: And the salary cap, by the way, doesn't solve that issue. The salary cap doesn't mean tickets are going to come down and beer prices are coming down. That's on the owners charging you so they can make rent or they can line their pockets for their next super yacht. That's not on the Major League Baseball negotiations in the CBA. But it is remarkable when you're talking to a guy in Pittsburgh or you talk to a guy in Idaho and they're on the same level as me and I'm a guy in Iowa, all right? It is across the country. Baseball fans want a cap. And I know players, as he's talking about, players don't. There is no organization that wants a salary cap less than players and the Baseball Players Association, because it limits their income. You will no longer have $700 million deals that are deferred for a decade and a half when this new CBA hopefully gives fans what they want. And here's the secret, okay? I'm going to tell you the secret right now. You probably don't matter. I wish you did. I wish your wants mattered. What it comes down to is money, okay? The owner of the Pirates, the owner of the Brewers, the owner of the Royals, the owner of the Rays, the owners of these smaller market teams, they want to make money. Yeah, it's great if the owner of the Brewers, his name is Mark Adonazio, comes on TV and says, fans want a salary cap. We need a salary cap for the fans. Translation, we want a chance to make more money. We want TV deals to spread money around the league evenly. We want a chance to win World Series. To make more money. That's what it always comes down to. Everything in sports comes back to money. Baseball players don't want a cap so they can make the most money. Owners do want a cap so they don't have to spend as much money. They can line their own pockets. That's what it comes down to. Your fandom is great. The fact that you love the Pirates, or you love the Rays, or you love the Indians, or the Guardians, excuse me. You love the Texas Rangers. That's awesome. Your fandom doesn't matter in all of this. Now, you're the one that shells out the 60 or 80 bucks or 200 bucks a ticket, or you take your kid to one game, like the caller takes his kid to one game a year. And hopefully that kid is a baseball fan for life because he gets to go with his dad to the game. Because I remember going to games as a kid. I grew up going to games at Jack Murphy Stadium in San Diego and then Tiger Stadium in Detroit. That's my childhood. And that's when I became a fan of baseball. The Tony Gwynn era of San Diego Padres games. You know, the 1980s with Gary Templeton and Bip Roberts and Randy Myers and Eric Schau. Those are my San Diego Padres. I hope that that kid in Pittsburgh is not going to get to see Paul Skeens remain in a Pirates uniform for much longer. But I hope that kid in Pittsburgh is a baseball fan because of that one game he gets to go to and he gets to hopefully watch games on TV. And don't even get me started on TV deals in markets because I can't watch a lot of baseball games because MLB blacks out. No league. God, I'm late for a break. No league makes it harder on their fans to watch their teams than Major League Baseball. I'm going to get to break in a sec. I live in Des Moines, Iowa. I have MLB TV. They black out the Twins, the Brewers, the White Sox, the Royals, and the Cubs. They black those five markets out. Those are the five most popular teams in the center of Iowa where I live. And Major League Baseball blacks them out. It's ridiculous. All right, if you're on hold, I'm going to get to you. 310-840-4910. I'm Mike Wickett. We're talking about Tarik Skubal to the Dodgers. Is this the death of small market baseball? The 2027 season is very much in jeopardy. We'll hear from some MLB insiders about this. Also, we're going to hear from Tarik Skubal. But most importantly, I want to hear from you. 310-840-4910. Your call's next here on Westwood One Sports.
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0: hanging out here on a Sunday night, taking your phone calls 310-840-4910, talking about Tarek Skubal to the Los Angeles Dodgers. I am sticking up for small market baseball fan. I think this sucks. I'm not mad at the Dodgers. They're just operating within the system. Stop blaming the Brewers and Rays for not going all in and mortgaging one of the only weapons they have to try to compete for championships. They don't have the massive salary, so they have to keep their young players, their stars, so that hopefully some of them can become guys that are as good as Tarek Skubal in the majors. And they'll have a core like the Kansas City Royals had a couple of years ago. You know, it was 11 years ago. My gosh, getting old. Is the answer a salary cap? Do you think that this is going to knock out next year's baseball season? Just how you're feeling today if you're a baseball fan watching the Dodgers gobble up Skubal and Shohei and Yamamoto and Mookie Betts and Teoscar Hernandez and all these guys that they have deferred payments, deferred money for the next 15, 20 years. It's just ridiculous. 310-840-4910, 310-840-4910. You can also text that number. I have the updated World Series odds, in case you're wondering. The Dodgers are now plus 145 to win the World Series. It drops all the way to plus 600. The Yankees are second at plus 600, even though they're in second place in the NL East. The Brewers are plus 950, and then the Braves at plus 1,100. So there's your big four right now, according to our friends at DraftKings. The Dodgers, Yankees, Brewers, Braves. But the difference between the Dodgers and then the Yankees, followed by Milwaukee and Atlanta, is very large on the betting surface. 310-840-4910. Let's go to Troy in Pittsburgh. Troy, thanks for calling, man. You're on Westwood One Sports. Troy? We lost Troy. Dave is in Wisconsin. Dave, thanks for calling. You're on Westwood One.
1: Thank you. When Skubal was with the Tigers, was he the player rep?
0: Was he the Tigers player rep?
1: Yes.
0: I don't know. I can look that up.
1: Oh, that's right. Don't worry. I worked for a union for 35, 40 years. You know, here in the Fox Valley, we make a lot of paper.
0: Okay, Dave, go ahead.
1: There's a bargaining committee. They go into negotiations, and it sounds like this thing with the management and union sounds like it's a mess.
0: It is.
1: Could they extend the contract to avoid a lockout or a strike?
0: Oh no, I think by the time we get to December, it's a very good question, and thank you for calling. I think by the time we get to December, you're not going to have anybody on either side that's going to be able to convince the other side to extend anything. I think we are destined. Look, a couple of years ago, the last CBA, the season started like a week late. I think it was like April 7th, because now baseball starts real early April, if not late March. And I think next year, I mean, everything you're hearing and everything I'm reading over the last, especially in the last 12 hours after the Skubal deal went down, that's when you start hearing people come out. I mean, there are some owners that think there will be no season whatsoever. There are some owners that think there's going to be a partial season. I don't know, man. I will be shocked if we ever get a hard cap like what we have in the National Football League. I think we'll see something similar to what the NBA has with aprons and things like that. But I think what we need to do is, one of the major sticking points is, close the loophole that allows the deferred payments, especially 10, 20, 30, 40 years down the road, man. But no, this is a mess. He's 100% right. This is an absolute mess. 310-840-4910. Let's go to TJ in Cleveland. TJ, what's up, man? You're on Westwood One Sports.
2: Yeah, I think it needs to be balanced out a little bit more. I think smaller market teams need to be forced to have a floor more than anything, because I looked up the average amount of money a small team would make or will spend is about in between $70 and $90 million on their player payroll when they make about $250 to $320 million on average. So there definitely needs to be a salary cap floor. for the small market teams to force these owners to start investing.
0: Agreed.
2: I'm a Guardians fan.
0: Okay.
2: I'm a Guardians fan. And the one thing that we say is, my God, Dolan, open up your checkbook, please. Like, if they ran their organization the way they did and had the absolute mindset of Jimmy Haslam and opening up the checkbooks, the Guardians would have been won a World Series. And they've been very close to being one of the more predominant teams in the AL year in and year out since they had got Francona back in 2013. And it's like, dude, just open up your paybooks. Open up that checkbook. Let's spend some money. So let's force these smaller market teams to hit a salary cap for. But at the same time, these large market teams need to have a salary cap. It doesn't make sense to me that they're able to spend this much money with yep. little to no repercussions because, oh, hey, look, we're bigger than Cleveland. We're bigger than Pittsburgh. Sorry that you got stuck in a market that doesn't have as many people as we have. So you can go screw yourself. It doesn't make sense. So, you know, for everybody that sit back and go, well, it's not fair that the big market teams can spend all this money. Well, you know what? Let's turn the tables on them and go, you know what? You guys want to spend as much money? Here's a cap that you can only spend. And if you want to cry foul and cry baby, it's not fair. Oh, well, because we've been crying it for the last 100 years.
0: The Guardians have the smallest payroll in baseball. I did not realize that. $73 million. Is what the Guardians' salary is this season as of right now. You're
2: and
0: spending
2: I think you're not about 40% of it is probably going to Jose Ramirez.
0: And you're I mean, between you and the Marlins, who are next, who are 29, it's a $7 million difference. That's a significant amount of money. When you're, I mean, it's 10% of your salary is the difference between 29 and 30. Meanwhile, of course, the Mets, and again, the difference between the Mets and the Dodgers, both have really rich ownership groups. The Mets are run terribly, and the Dodgers are run as one of the best organizations in all of sports. But the Mets' salary, their payroll this year, is $323 million. And the Dodgers are at 311, and the only reason the Dodgers are at 311 is because they got $1.1 billion deferred through the year 2040. Like, that's ridiculous.
2: Absolutely ridiculous. I just think that there needs to be changes. The one guy before me said that, you know, if there's a possibility to at least extend the contract, these people cannot check their egos at the door, so there won't be an extension of the contracts whatsoever. So as my friends say, strap in, get comfortable, because it's going to be a long and bumpy ride.
0: It is. You're right about that. Thank you for calling. Appreciate you, brother. 310-840-4910. Man, a lot of Cleveland getting in here today. Let's go to TJ. That was TJ. Let's go to Joe in Cleveland. Joe, you're on Westwood One Sports.
3: Hey, how you doing?
0: What's up, Joe? What do you think of Tarek Skubal to the Dodgers?
3: Man, I think that's crazy, and which I agree with too. It need to be a hard salary cap, and I think a team like us, the Guardians, will benefit like tremendously. Like going back to what the last caller was saying, it's like we always, the way our system is run, it's like we got a good farm system, so we get good talented players. So just imagine with that system and then able to be even with the other teams and go spin a little bit. Man, I know he's saying Dolan is cheap, but, you know, it talks about somebody else taking over that, you know, that don't mind spending a couple of dollars. So I think that our team will probably like one of the top teams that could benefit for something like that. And all around, other smart market teams, it's just crazy that it's the only league that's like that. That's crazy.
0: It is. I mean, and thank you for calling, man. Just think of how good the NFL is. Like, how bad the Patriots were a couple of years ago. They were a 4-win team. 1 year ago, they were coming off a 4-win season. And because of good management and draft picks and an easy schedule, but good management and cap management, And a rookie quarterback, I understand that, or a rookie contract quarterback, and you bring in the right coach, and they're in the Super Bowl. Do you think, who's the worst team in baseball right now? Who's got the worst record in baseball? Let me look it up real quick. 43 wins for the Anaheim, Los Angeles, Yorba Linda, Northern California, Southern California Angels. The Angels have the worst record in baseball. They're 43-69. Do you think a year from now we're talking about the Angels making a World Series run? Absolutely not. The Athletics don't even have a home. They're 45 and 66. You think a year from now we're talking about that? No, because the A's can't. The A's couldn't even get a new stadium. And they've got one of the great fan bases in baseball in Oakland, and they couldn't even get a new stadium. Their owner was so cheap. They didn't want, and again, we can talk about public funding for stadiums on another show. But I watch small market teams. Kansas City's in last place. The A's are in next to last place. The Reds are in last place in their division. And it's just unbelievable how small market teams can't compete. And for the last 100 years, and it's been really glorified in the last 25 or 30 years, but it's been really, because the money has just gotten out of control. We've always just been like, yeah, it's fine. It's cool. It's baseball. It's what we do. Let's go to Ted in West Virginia. Ted, thanks for calling, man. You're on Westwood One Sports.
4: Guys, and I've been a Pirate fan for over 70 years, almost 70 years. I got in trouble in third grade because I had a transistor radio and heard Mazeroski's home run.
0: Yes, I love that.
4: And the first major league game I ever went to in Pittsburgh was Bob Gibson's no-hitter in early August 1971, the first one I ever went to. Now, can you imagine the manager of the Cardinals coming out in the end of the sixth inning and telling Bob Gibson, hey, you've thrown 85 pitches.
0: Yeah.
4: Your arm's going to fall off at 86. He would have punched him in the mouth.
0: Yeah, it's a different era when it comes to guys. My father's the same. My father is almost 80 years old. He is a huge Bob Gibson fan. He's a Tigers fan, but he loved watching Bob Gibson in the 68 World Series, and he tells me all this stuff about it. And he makes fun of six-inning pitchers that are the 2026 pitchers, for sure. But Bob Gibson probably, if Bob Gibson was a pitcher today, he'd be a seven-inning pitcher, and he'd be in New York, or he'd actually be in L.A. Bob Gibson would be a Dodger. You and I know it, Ted.
4: Yeah, but he would punch him in the mouth if they come out and tried to take him out when he's pitching a no-hitter. And I've been to two or three Pirate games a year for 40 years. And I'm done.
0: Yeah.
4: They cannot compete.
0: Nope,
4: they can't compete anymore. The only big day in their history is the trading deadline when they can send their best pitchers to the Yankees or the Dodgers.
0: Yep.
4: And they have the best record in baseball after seven innings. But Bednar is pitching for the Yankees because they had to get rid of him.
0: Sure,
4: and they
0: absolutely.
4: Trade prospects they can trade over later. And I'm like you. I can't even watch them on television.
0: Nope, can't see them.
4: Because they get blacked out.
0: Mm-hmm.
4: They get blacked out. I can listen to the Pirates on an AM radio station in my car. And that's the only way I can pick up a baseball game. Baseball has ruined the fan experience, and I'm a diehard football fan, and I'm done with baseball. I'm tired of watching games. I'm done with it.
0: I hope you're not done with baseball, but I absolutely understand the frustration, and thank you for calling. I get it, man. I 1,000% hear you, and there are a lot of people that way. Like, what's the point? Like, if you're in Tampa Bay, and you've been watching the Rays since their existence began in the 90s, and you've got this team, they're in first place. Do you really think that the Rays are going to win the World Series? Like, it's kind of like, what's it? I don't want to say that if you don't have a championship season, your season is a failure, because I think that's a bit extreme. But at the end of the road, when you go through the journey of the regular season and the Rays, let's say they get through the second, they're going to get a bye, and then a wild card and the divisional and whatever. They get to the World Series, they got to go up against Otani, Yamamoto, Snell. Oh, and now you got to go up against Tarek Skubal. It's just like, oh, and if you can actually score a run, hopefully your pitchers can stop Otani and Betts and Teoscar Hernandez. Like, it's just not fair, man. Thank you for calling, man. Appreciate you. If you're on hold, we'll talk more about this coming up next. Wherever you are, we got somebody in Hawaii on the line. We got Pirates fans, Guardian fans. We got everybody on hold right now. You can jump in. Is this the death of small market baseball? 310-840-4910. Hang on hold. You can send a text, by the way, if you can't get through. Text 310-840-4910. Mike Wickett, your calls. Wrapping up one more segment on Major League Baseball and the death of small market baseball next on Westwood One Sports.
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1: Not everybody will see rain today after we saw so much yesterday, but come tomorrow, partly sunny skies, highs right around the low 80s. But humidity is on the increase, so it may feel a little bit muggy as you step outside tomorrow. I'm your 10 Weather Impact meteorologist, Lily Aldridge, with 97.1 The Fan.
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2: 310-840-4910. You can call, you can text that number, wrapping up our conversation with you. Talking about Tarek Skubal to the Dodgers. The Dodgers buy yet another player. They gave up three prospects. Two of them are supposed to be really good. Not sure about the pitcher who's coming off Tommy John. I'm no minor league baseball expert, so I'm not going to sit here and tell you all about it. One is the fifth best prospect in the Dodgers organization. So you would think that that's a really good player from a really good organization who could help out the Tigers. But once again, teams are not if they don't win the World Series and they gave away three of their top prospects, you know, they pay for Skubal in the offseason. I don't even know if there's going to be a season next year, but they buy somebody to fill that spot in 2027, 2028, 2029. That's what the Dodgers can do. And I'm not mad at the Dodgers for it. I'm mad at the system. Meanwhile, if you're the Rays or you're the Brewers and you push in three of your top 12 prospects or three of your top 40 prospects or whatever, the ripple effect in 2028, especially if it's, let's say it's the Brewers and their top prospect is the top prospect in all of baseball, and Jesus Mate, and Mate becomes the next Otani or the next Mike Trout or whatever, you know, the Brewers can't go buy a player the level of Otani or the level of Trout to fill in that gap when it would be Mate's time to come up. And who knows? I mean, again, lottery tickets, man. That's what minor league players are. And the Brewers didn't think, and the Rays didn't think, and the Guardians or whomever didn't think that it was worth it to push in three big chips or whatever their, you know, offer was to Detroit to bring Skubal in for 3 months. 310-840-4910, 310-840-4910. You can jump in. Don't forget, the Dodgers are paying $1.1 billion in deferred money. They're paying Otani $680 million, and it doesn't kick in for another 8 years. They're paying Otani until 2043, Betts until 2044, Blake Snell until 46, along with Freeman, Will Smith, Kyle Tucker, Tommy Edman, Teoscar Hernandez, Tanner Scott, Edwin Diaz. The interesting thing is, Yamamoto, the pitcher from Japan, he's not getting deferred money. He got a 12-year deal, like $325 million the old-fashioned way. Is this the death of small-market baseball? Your thoughts on a salary cap, on a floor? 310-840-4910. Let's go to Joe in Hawaii. Joe, how are you, brother? How's Hawaii these days? Joe?
3: Hawaii, hey, this is John. Did you want Joe in Hawaii or John in Cleveland?
2: I'll take John in Cleveland since I've got him right now. Hey, John, you're on Westwood One Sports. Cleveland, Ohio, Honolulu, they're basically the same thing, right?
3: Right. So they're, right, well, we'll roll with it.
2: Yeah.
3: So there absolutely has to be a salary cap. But what scares me with the Indians, the Guardians, is that, like, you got young guys, you know, they're going to lose a season. Travis Bezzana, Jake DeLauder,
2: yep.
3: These guys, that's what scares me. They're in their maturation. Our pitcher right now, they're in their maturation of their season and their careers. And this front office, I give them so much credit. The Dolans are who they are. But these guys do mental gymnastics. Baseball is not basketball. It's not the NFL. It's something you enjoy during the summer. You listen to it on a radio. It's a very, very long season. And to know that your team is actually always in it, even though you think that they didn't spend enough that you can actually win the World Series, it means something. So I don't want to completely throw the Dolans under the bus, but Yeah, there has to be a salary cap and there has to be a salary floor.
2: Yeah, I think the floor is important, too, because, I mean, you, and thank you for the phone call. I looked this up, the salaries that are being spent, the payrolls for these teams. You know, I'm no math guy, and I can't come up with an average, but the Mets are at $323 million, and the Cleveland Guardians are at $73 million. So just, I don't know if this is the right way to do it, but I'm going to take $323, and I'm going to take $73. And I'm going to get around $400 million. Let's say we average that out and set the cap a little higher than $200 million. Let's say the cap is $250 mil. And let's say the floor is $145 million. Just ballpark numbers. I don't know if those are right or not. But let's say that's it. You can get the Cardinals and the Marlins and the Nationals and the White Sox and the Pirates and the Rays and the Twins and the Rockies and the Reds and the Brewers and the Royals to spend a little more to get to $150 million. All of those teams don't spend $150 million on payroll. That's 12 teams. That's more than half. That's more than a third of the league. That's almost half the league. And then you would have to figure out a way, and I'm not sure how to do this, cutting salaries from the Mets, Dodgers, Yankees, Blue Jays, Phillies, Atlanta, Houston, to get under the $230 million cap or whatever. Like, you would have to have teams cut. And guess what? Guess what that does for the league? You take four of the best Dodgers and three of the best Yankees and two of the best Blue Jays and three of the best Phillies or whatever, and you disperse them throughout the rest of baseball. The rest of baseball is so much better. Look at the NFL. You don't have one team highest paid players. I know the Rams are the Rams right now, but it was just, it's better for the game. Thank you very much, John. Bert in Baltimore, you're on Westwood One. Go ahead, Bert.
4: Going on, Wicket.
2: Yo.
4: How often growing up did you hear, hey, Wicket, why don't you stick it?
2: Wicket, pick it, lick it, stick it. I've heard everything that rhymes with my last name since the third grade.
4: My father is no longer with us, but he used to say, the only person I ever knew that said stick it, so I get a kick out of it. Sorry, I know that's a bad dad joke that you've heard a million times. And with Bert and Ernie, I'm used to them.
2: All good.
4: Hey, I got to be honest, I hesitate to say this, but it sounds like everyone on the air is a bunch of communists who want everybody to... You know, no advantage for being the best or having the most. How about everybody that demands a salary cap in Cleveland offer to take a pay cut at work because their company can't pay them any more than the next company? Baseball needs a salary floor, like you were saying, far more than it needs a salary cap, if it needs that at all. You got teams like the Miami Marlins spending $81 million total payroll, and yet just the net revenue sharing that they receive is estimated to be in the $60 to $100 million mark.
2: That's a good point.
4: Which means they get to keep every dollar they make on their own.
2: Yeah.
4: Some of the teams like the Dodgers, the Yankees, and the Mets, yes, they generate more revenue, but they are operating at a loss because they're choosing to spend all of their profit and then some on their players. Where, no offense, teams like Milwaukee, Miami, and there was one other one that are three of the bottom 10 revenue-generating teams, they're bringing in almost $50 to $55 million a year in net profit. They're just sitting on the cash, choosing not to spend it on their players.
2: I got to cut you off because I got to get to a break, and I appreciate you. I definitely believe there needs to be a floor. No doubt, there needs to be a floor. And I don't think it's communist to say there needs to be a cap, but I do need to think there needs to be a cap for sure. Thank you for calling, man. Hey, if you're on hold, we didn't get to you, send us a text, 310-840-4910, 310-840-4910. We'll get to another camp battle going on. Is this quarterback battle real? That's coming up next. Mike Wickett with you, Westwood One Sports.

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1: Hey, what's up? Thanks for hanging. Here we are, hour number three. The NFL is back. We got training camps going on. I'm watching Back Together Weekend right now. I've been watching it all weekend on the NFL Network. It's on in my studio over on YouTube TV. We're going to talk some Raiders football. ESPN Raiders insider Ryan McFadden going to join us coming up in about 20 minutes. A lot of question marks about that football team, about year one for Clint Kubiak. Sounds like Kirk Cousins going to get the start week one. They're going to try to protect Fernando Mendoza, which makes a ton of sense. We'll find out what's up with Ashton Jeanty, who said he cut out sugar from his diet. I could never, but I'm not an NFL running back. So good on that. So that's coming up in about 20 minutes if you're a Raiders fan. Raiders!
2: Raiders!
1: Raiders! Mondo, are you a Raider fan?
3: Yeah.
1: Dude, okay.
3: Ever since I was a kid.
1: He just grew up with it. Okay, good. I didn't know if when they left L.A. or they left Oakland, if you stopped being a fan. I like that. I appreciate that. The Raiders are one of those teams, man. You know, they're always, they got that villainous role, but they're always a fun team to talk about, whether it's for good or bad reasons. And we'll do that coming up in about 20 minutes. But there's a team, I'm in Des Moines, Iowa, and there is a team about 3 hours north of me that has got a quarterback battle going on. That I swear to God, if you would have said to me, Wickett, what are the chances that J.J. McCarthy puts up a fight and wins the starting quarterback job? I would have said zero. Absolutely zero. But this was Kevin O'Connell a couple of days ago when camp started, talking about how Kyler Murray and J.J. McCarthy are going to split up the reps as we get through camp.
4: Kyler and JJ will take reps with the first team. They'll also take reps with the second group, and I think that gives different layers to the evaluation as well. We want an elevator at the quarterback position, and in many ways doing that in this system is kind of a do your job mentality, which is, you know, running the show, throwing completions, and just showing the ability to execute our offense with comfort. That offense is an evolving thing, and we're excited about what this year's offense could look like.
1: You know, Vikings last year were 9-8 on the year. 9-8. And they had the worst quarterback room in the NFL. Between Max Brosmer and Carson Wentz and J.J. McCarthy, they were dead last in quarterback rating. And yet still, with that defense led by Brian Flores, this team was 9-8. They were in third in the NFC North. It was a really loaded division. You had the Bears with 11 wins. The Packers were 9-7-1. And then there was Minnesota at 9-8 and Detroit at 9-8. Kind of a weird division if you think about it. And so the idea is bring in Kyler Murray. He's already getting all that money. He already got all that money from Arizona. You're paying him like $1.8 million. I don't even know what Kyler Murray's salary is, but it's not much. He's making close to the league minimum. He doesn't need it. He's getting all that money from the Cardinals. And if you can get adequate quarterback play, like literally adequate quarterback play out of Kyler Murray or nine, then this team can, I think, improve on 9 wins next year. I'm a Packers fan, and I certainly don't want to see them improve on 9 wins, full transparency. But the recipe is there, man. It really is. Flores runs some wicked defenses, oftentimes diabolical. You never know what's coming. They keep them in games. The running game is Jordan Mason and Aaron Jones. I don't love the running game. But you've got Justin Jefferson, and you've got Jordan Addison, who I don't think has been arrested yet, which will be the first time in 3 off seasons in the NFL that he didn't get pulled over, which is great. They got T.J. Hockenson. I think they signed Juwan Jennings. Like, they've got weapons. All they need is adequate quarterback play. So KOC wants both J.J. McCarthy and Kyler Murray to get the reps 50-50. Kyler has already complained he doesn't get all the reps. McCarthy is so familiar in the system, but his performance has sucked, so he needs the reps. But I, in my mind, what you really need is a figurehead, a face, and a guy that everybody can get behind. And that is one of the big goals this offseason from Kevin O'Connell.
4: The culture of this building is fantastic. And as we continue to add new players, either in free agency or the draft, we want to make sure we're never taking that for granted. And a lot of that principle-wise falls into how you handle a situation of like this and being a great teammate. And ultimately, we want those guys to have conviction about their confidence in the player. And not just the guy who gets named the starter, but we need multiple guys ready to play at a level that can help us win games regardless of circumstance.
1: We need multiple guys. That doesn't sound like the most confidence or the most confident answer, but maybe it's the most truthful. Because I will bet right now, I think if the season started today, and we're still, you know, six Sundays away, but if the season started today, I would think Kyler Murray would be the starter just based on talent, but I would hear the argument about J.J. McCarthy because he's so familiar with the system. The first year he got injured. Last year he was up, he was down, he was injured, he was healthy. It wasn't a great year for J.J. McCarthy. So let's hear from both of these guys. Here's J.J. McCarthy about the training camp battle going on with Kyler Murray.
5: Yeah, ever since last season when my hand got healthier and just getting into a groove of everything with the timing, the rhythm, the footwork, and just felt like it was really climbing. From then to now, I feel like I've grown. I'm certain I've grown mentally and physically just dramatically. And at the end of the day, it's just refining every little detail. Leave no stone unturned and just try to get better in every asset. And, you know, that's a constant battle with yourself every single day.

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1: Kyler, just being a veteran, is that he's got a lot of banked experience under his belt. So, you know, a lot of the things that maybe a rookie would be struggling with, hey, I'm not getting enough reps. He's seen just about everything and knows how to play football.
2: One of the interesting things is, you know, you take as much of the information that whatever your team is, whoever your favorite team is. And if you're just joining us, we're talking about the Minnesota Vikings quarterback battle between Kyler Murray and J.J. McCarthy. I'm Mike Wickett here on Westwood One Sports. And whoever your favorite team is, you know the writers, you know the bloggers, you know the podcasters, you know the radio guys, TV guys, whatever, who are tweeting out things that are interesting that they're seeing. So from a Viking page, this was 2 days ago. Jed Zolgad, who we're going to hear from coming up in a bit, from Score North, from Mackie and Judd, he was asked about the dynamic between Murray and JJ. And earlier this summer, there was some weird, like, here's what Murray described. And he gave the very generic, cliched answer about his relationship with JJ. Like, you know, we're out here trying to support each other. And then McCarthy was like, it's a rivalry. And we're both trying to compete. And, you know, it didn't sound like it was as warm. Maybe it was more honest and raw coming from JJ McCarthy. But it wasn't as warm as what Kyler Murray's generic cliched answer was. So Zolgad writes, Kyler Murray was walking off the podium to the locker room and J.J. McCarthy walked out of the locker room to the podium. They didn't acknowledge each other with a high five or a fist bump. During a break in drills, Kyler Murray spoke to Justin Jefferson while J.J. McCarthy stood off to the side. Once Murray finished the conversation and walked away, McCarthy approached Jefferson separately to speak to him. I don't need my quarterbacks who are battling to be best friends and to ride tandem bikes through the city of Minneapolis. But it sounds like it's very icy between J.J. McCarthy and Kyler Murray, which maybe that's good for competition. I don't know. It just sounds like McCarthy and Murray don't really... they're not supporting each other. They want the job. And you can understand it. I mean, if you're Kyler Murray, you were not brought in here to be a backup. You were brought in getting out of Arizona and that situation. They fired everybody. The GM that drafted you and paid you is gone. Everybody knew the system is different. So you got out of there. And you came into a very quarterback-friendly offense with Jefferson and Addison and Hockenson and Juwan Jennings. And you expected to be the man. And here's this kid in his third year, kind of fighting for his NFL life right now, at least his starting life, and they do not support, like, the Deshaun Watson, Shedeur Sanders battle. What they're saying is all the right things. You heard Shedeur Sanders. There was a great cut from Shedeur, who's basically shutting down a conversation about, you know, do you guys get along? Are you guys fighting? All that kind of, he shut it down. Like, I was impressed by what Shedeur had to say. You haven't gotten that from Kyler Murray or from J.J. McCarthy in this quarterback battle. And speaking of Justin Jefferson, again, Murray was talking to Jettis. He walked away, and then McCarthy came up and talked to Jettis. Jefferson is enjoying the quarterback battle. I think he's got a favorite.
3: I always love a competition. I feel like a competition brings out the true dog in you and that true player within you. So it's just all about who's coming every single day with that fresh mentality and that, you know, every single day is a new day. And really not, you know, dwelling on the past day. And even if it's a great day or not, just moving on and just stacking those days and being consistent.
2: I think if you read some of the tweets from some of these writers and you read some of these blogs and some of these Vikings articles like I do, I think Jefferson wants J.J. McCarthy to win the job. That doesn't mean I think Jefferson believes that he's the better quarterback. I think he wants, based on his 2 years of being on this roster and in that room and with that team and in that locker room, I think Jefferson wants J.J. McCarthy to win the job. Kyler comes in, doesn't really have any stake with the team, doesn't really, you know, you figure with Kyler Murray, are they going to do the same thing if he has a good season? Is he going to get Sam Darnold treatment where he's going to go sign somewhere else? Maybe. I don't know.

0: You know, it's not like Kyler Murray has a whole lot on his resume to be like, this is the man right here, especially after the ACL injury. Kyler's going to give you five games where he wows you. But Kyler's going to give you five games where you're like, what the hell was that? And then there's going to be some mid somewhere in there. Talking about the Vikings and their quarterback battle here on Westwood One Sports, I'm Mike Wickett. Two more, Judd Zulgad from Score North up in the Twin Cities, one of the best, said Kyler Murray is actually looking really good and has done so a lot this weekend in these first few days.
1: You know, day one, I've told you, J.J. McCarthy, I thought, had the edge. Day two, slight edge McCarthy. Day three was a walkthrough, doesn't count. Day four, Kyler Murray in a landslide. If this was a boxing match, it would have been stopped in the fourth or fifth round. Kyler Murray was very, very good. J.J. McCarthy was, for the most part, very, very bad. Kyler Murray in team drills, 11 of 12 in 7-on-7, where he'd struggled a bit, 3 of 5. Not great, but McCarthy statistics, 6 of 11 on team, 2 of 5 and 7-on-7. And his final team period, he was 4 for 4. Before that, 0 for 3, 1 for 2, 1 for 2.
0: I'm not ready to give up on J.J. McCarthy after a week of training camp going up against Kyler Murray. But when I hear Judd, who is a very well-respected member of the media up there, J.J. McCarthy was very, very bad. That is not a ringing endorsement for the third-year quarterback out of Michigan. One more from Zulgad right here, because he's kind of alluding to this thing could be over, this competition could be over. Where it was one-sided early, could be swinging the other way. One guy might have a grip on the entire race.
1: J.J. McCarthy looked slow. He was slow to get to his reads. He just looked indecisive like he did last year at times. Kyler Murray looked like he was picking up the offense, moved fast, got the ball out quickly, made some difficult throws, and they were to the right spot. So Monday they're in full pads. If Kyler looks this good again in full pads and J.J. looks like he did today, we have officially very clear separation here because today was a reminder of everything that went wrong in times for McCarthy last season. And Kyler Murray looked like the veteran today. He's, you know, it's been a little slow to come along in the offense. It's a difficult offense to learn. But Kyler Murray today looked like he had command of Kevin O'Connell's offense. And that's going to win him some major points when they watch film today.
0: I'm telling you right now, all they need to be, whoever it is, if it's Kyler or it's J.J., whoever it is, they just have to be about the 16th best quarterback in the league. You don't need Murray or McCarthy to be Mahomes or Josh Allen or Lamar or Burrow. You don't need him to be a top six quarterback in the league. You just need him to be average, because that defense is going to win you some football games. And as long as you're not the worst quarterback room in the NFL, Minnesota's going to win a lot of football games. We'll see, man. The battles are great. It's awesome. You know, we're going to go from, I think the NFC North is the toughest division in football, the best division in football. You can make an argument that all four teams could make the playoffs next year. There's another division that's really, really good from 1 to 3. But that fourth team is what we're going to talk about, because they're young. They had the number one pick. They got a new head coach. We're talking about the Raiders. Raiders! Next on Westwood One Sports.
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1: Yep, this is it. Let's get to it. Football season is here. I'm Mike Wicket. Thanks for listening wherever you are. Hundreds of radio stations in this country and Canada. You can always tell your smart speaker, hey, Alexa, play Westwood One Sports, Sirius XM, Channel 375, and the Westwood One app. It is football season. Camps are open. We are six Sundays away from the first full weekend of NFL action. We got to talk about all these teams, including, so excited to talk about the Las Vegas Raiders. Let's bring in ESPN Raiders reporter Ryan McFadden is with us. Ryan, thank you so much for the time, man. How's the desert? How's camp going?
3: It's hot, but it's going good, man.
1: Let's jump right in. Let's talk about Fernando Mendoza before we get to Kirk Cousins, because I know Cousins likely going to be the week one starter. How has the first overall pick looked so far in this first week of Raiders training camp?
3: You know, for the most part, Mendoza has looked solid. You know, his accuracy has been on point. He has had a lot. He has better command of the offense compared to what we've seen during OTAs and, you know, mandatory minicamp, which, you know, that's expected. Just he's getting more comfortable with the playbook and the system. Today, I think today was probably his first practice of camp. And, you know, it's part of those learning curves where, you know, he underthrew Malik Benson on a deep ball doing 11-on-11 and on 7-on-7 period. Greedy Vance, their second-year defensive back, read his pass to Philip Dorsett perfectly and intercepted the ball. And then, you know, later on during two-minute situations, he had some issues pre-snap. The second-team offense he was leading had some issues pre-snap, forcing, you know, they had to call a timeout and they had to, you know, switch to third team. So, yeah, it wasn't the cleanest day for Mendoza, but overall, out of four practices, I think he's seen a lot of improvement. And, you know, coaches and players have noticed that as well, especially when it comes to, like, his command and his command of the offense, having more confidence in the system and being able to get the ball out quicker and his accuracy.
1: I was going to say, what was the biggest improvement you saw from those OTAs, but you mentioned it. What is the dynamic like between he and Kirk Cousins? I mean, people make all the stepbrothers jokes and all that, but do they get along? Are they boys so far here in their first off season together?
3: Yeah, it's great. You know, you kind of like, you get the vibe. It's like the vibes were like, Kirk Cousins is like they call him like the old head in the room, and he's just around, because the Raiders don't have a young roster outside of Mendoza. So he's playing with a bunch of, you know, 22, 23, 24-year-olds. So, you know, it's funny how, like, Cousins shared a story during OTAs about how they were talking about movies. And I forgot the movie he brought up. It was something from the 90s. And he said Mendoza and everyone else didn't have a clue of what what Kirk Cousins was talking about. So that kind of gives you the idea of, you know, the vibes, and just not in the quarterback room, but just overall how Kirk Cousins acclimated himself in this very youthful roster. But, yeah, you know, Kirk Cousins, you know, they have really a really good relationship. You know, Mendoza is someone who said in the past that he looked at Kirk Cousins' film coming up in college, because a lot he noticed that people who are covering him kind of like mirrored his game to Kirk Cousins at that time when he was at Cal. So he used to watch like Kirk Cousins cut-ups when he was in college, and he's a good teacher for him as well. You know, it's because Kirk Cousins has that familiarity with Clint Kubiak's offense, given their time together with the Minnesota Vikings. So overall, it's not just been a mentorship, but he's also been a good mentor. And, you know, the vibes between them and the rest of the roster has been great with Kirk Cousins. You know, they understand the reality of the situation. You know, it's like, you know, they brought Kirk Cousins to kick off the season as a starter. But even he knows at some point it's going to be Mendoza's time to shine.
1: How hard do you think it is for Mendoza to go from the offense that he ran in Indiana with in the gun 99% of the time to Kubiak's offense, where he's under center more than half the time, I would think?
3: Yeah, that's a challenge. And I remember talking to Mike Sullivan, their QB coach, back in the spring. He said the same thing. It's really about the footwork, getting the footwork down and playing under center. That's been the really biggest challenge for Mendoza. And he's also admitted as well, like, trying to get that footwork down. That's why I remember him saying that to help him. He would look at tape, like I said, look at Kirk Cousins tape of him playing in the center. He'd been looking at Sam Darnold's cut-ups from his time with Kubiak in Seattle last year, just trying to study their footwork so he can get more comfortable in that. But like, that's really been for him the biggest challenge of adjusting to this system and playing in the center is getting that footwork down. So, and you know, it's still a work in progress. We've seen it, you know, we've seen how it has been a work in progress throughout the practices in the spring where he might get extra time getting that down when it's after practice or even on their days off working with each center in terms of like trying to get that footwork timing and everything down. So that's probably out when it comes to that under center work, it's the footwork that's been the biggest area of improvement he's been trying to attack.
1: ESPN Raiders reporter Ryan McFadden joining us here on Westwood One Sports. I'm Mike Wickett. Is chemistry hard to develop with Brock Bowers? Because I would think that both Mendoza and Cousins just want to throw the ball that guy's way a lot this year.
3: When you look at practice, you would think, you know, Kirk Cousins and Brock Bowers are teammates for 5 seasons. That's how well their chemistry has looked so far. And, you know, Mendoza has yet to get a ton of reps with Brock Bowers yet just because he's been playing mostly with the second team. But I think it'll be the same way where just Brock Bowers is a security blanket. You watch him in practice. He's always open on the middle of the field. He figure out a way on those crossing routes or those dig routes to, you know, to get wide open, slipping between defenders where there's times where Kirk Cousins will place that ball behind two defenders and this Brock Bowers wide open and the guys turn around and Brock Bowers is taking off. And it's just, he's so good. And it was like that with Geno Smith last year, you know, that when we saw him during training camp, it was that same instant connection. And I think that's just a testament to how good Brock Bowers is as a football player. And, you know, now that he's fully healthy after battling a knee injury last year, I think if all goes well, he's going to put up a lot of big numbers, especially if he's fully – if he's healthy during the regular season, he's going to put up some pretty significant numbers because it's clear that, you know – Kubiak, just like any other previous coaching regimes in Las Vegas during Brock Bowers' early young career, that he is viewed as that number one pass catcher in this offense. And I think he has, like I said, I think he has the potential to have a really, really big year for the Raiders.
1: Ryan, I don't have a lot in common with Ashton Gianti, but we both love Sour Patch Kids. He said earlier this week that he has cut out sugar and Sour Patch Kids from his diet. I am going to go see Spider-Man later, and I'm going to buy Sour Patch Kids when I am there. Have you noticed a difference year one to year two in Gianti in the backfield in camp?
3: Yeah, one thing that stands out, not only about him saying he changed his diet and added more cardio to his workout, but players have said he's taking more of a leadership role, even coaches have said it as well. He's taking more of a leadership role in, you know, in this offense, which is key because he's viewed as one of those pillars of this team. You know, you got Bowers, you got Gentry, you got Mendoza, and you got Max Crosby. So, and he knows that as well. He understands the pressure that's coming with him going into year two. And, you know, he's embracing it. Like I said, he's more of a leader in this. He's embraced that leadership role in this offense. And on top of that, the Raiders expect, you know, they want him to be more of a bell cow running back where he doesn't come off the field. So having an improved diet and a better workout regimen is really important because Clint Kubiak is going to use him a lot. I think it was like the owners meeting where when he was asked by Ashton Gianti, he brought up Christian McCaffrey and how he was utilized last year with the San Francisco 49ers, where he got the majority of those snaps. And they expect Ashton Gianti to do the same and be an impact not only in the ground game but in the passing game as well.
1: I don't know if anybody is going to spend a high fantasy football draft pick on any Raiders wide receiver. But if they were going to, would it be Jalen Naylor, Trey Tucker, Jack Besh? Has anybody looked good enough to warrant a fantasy football selection in your mind this first week?
3: I'm telling you, it's tough with that wide receiver room and just four practices. Through four practices, you know, going into camp, that was kind of like the biggest question mark on this team. And through four practices, it remains the biggest question mark on this team. you kind of, I think Jalen Naylor has a chance to get an uptick in numbers just during the fact, you know, he's not playing alongside Justin Jefferson or Jordan Addison no more. And then you same with Trey Tucker, you know, he has familiarity with this team. So they're kind of like by default, you're wide receiver one and wide receiver two, and you can mix and match it however you like. But it's been, to me, for the most part, underwhelming what we've seen from the wide receivers. And I think when you watch the team period, a lot of those targets have really been to Brock Bowers and Michael Mayer. And if it's not those two guys, it's, you got check downs to, you know, to Ashton Jeanty, or Cousins hitting Ashton Jeanty in the flat. So those, and I think that's just a, just a reflection of that, how thin that wide receiver room is. And will they be in a position at some time to add a wide receiver? Maybe. You know, there's still some names out there that can help improve that room. To kind of like, maybe, like if you look at, maybe do they consider trying to reach out to Stephon Diggs and trying to bring him in that room and possibly take some pressure off of Brock Bowers. At the same time, I don't know if they will, because they are very high on Jack Besh and Dante Thornton. And I think they feel like having a better system, they can might get some, get the most out of them. But still, even in practice, those two guys have, you know, really have looked underwhelming as well. So it's a very, that they have a lot of question marks, and I think they won't be answered until, you know, we get them, until they start playing some preseason games.
1: Ryan, you tweeted out, Fernando Mendoza struggles as the defense dominates on day four of camp. They made a lot of changes on defense. They brought in N'Kobe Dean. They brought in Quay Walker from my Packers. They brought in Quiddy Pay. How has the defense looked? Today you said they dominated Mendoza. How has the defense looked here as this new defense is coming together?
3: Yeah, it's been interesting under first-time defensive coordinator Rob Leonard. It's a lot of versatility. You see a lot of guys playing multiple positions. Look at Quay Walker. There's times where he's lined up as off-ball linebacker, then he's playing a lot of snaps on the edge and in their blitz packages. And, you know, you bring Max Crosby back into the fold, even though he technically didn't leave. That helps as well, and I think you're going to see a much more aggressive Raiders pass rush, because last year they wasn't as aggressive, which is kind of surprising, because Patrick Graham, their old defensive coordinator, was really aggressive, had a really aggressive mindset. But when you're mixing his scheme with what Pete Carroll likes to do, it kind of like they toned down the you know, their pass rush effort. I think that's going to change. I think they're going to be very aggressive up front. That secondary, you're going to see a lot of movement up there, and a guy to watch out for is veteran Teron Johnson, where just from the practices, you see Johnson being more of that star, where he's lined up as a linebacker, he's playing safety, he's in the slot, he's all over the field. And, you know, there's concerns with that because his size doesn't match that star role typically, but the Raiders are confident in his versatility, that he can be able to handle it. And there's a lot of versatility, like Trayden Stoops, the second-round pick, he's been lining up in multiple spots when he plays second team reps. They have a lot of like young cornerback depth, which I'm interested to see how that plays out, because they're going to rely on guys like Jamal McCoy and Zeke Matthews. They're two draft picks and day three draft picks. So I think they're going to be aggressive. I think it's going to be slightly improved. I think the concern is how will those young DBs hold up once the regular season comes around.
1: Ryan, last one for you. Are you related to Darren McFadden, the former Raiders running back?
3: No, not at all. But when I was in elementary school, I used to tell people that all the time. And I think I think I was in the fifth grade. I was in the fifth grade when I started telling people, yeah, Darren McFadden is my cousin on my dad's
1: side.
3: Nice.
1: Right. Nice. I would have done the same.
3: And it wasn't until middle school where my friends realized, oh, he was lying. So, but no, I, but I, in reality, I'm not. But like when I was younger, I used to say I was.
1: For sure. I would have done the same thing. Follow him on Twitter at @RyanMcFadden_. Read his work, ESPN.com, covering the Las Vegas Raiders. Ryan, appreciate the time, man. We'll talk to you again soon.
3: Thanks so much for having me.
1: Thank you, buddy. Ryan McFadden, no relation to the former Arkansas running back who went to the Raiders, Run DMC, Darren McFadden. But he did lie about it, which is pretty good. All right, coming up on the other side, we do this every Sunday night. We like to rank stuff. We're going to go around the room. I'm going to rank five things. Our producer, Stuart, will rank five things. Our board operator, Mondo, will rank five things. 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
3: Not everybody will see rain today after we saw so much yesterday, but come tomorrow, partly sunny skies, highs right around the low 80s. But humidity is on the increase, so it may feel a little bit muggy as you step outside tomorrow. I'm your 10 Weather Impact meteorologist, Lily Aldridge, with 97.1 The Fan.
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23: Thanks for hanging out here on a Sunday night, wherever you are. 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Play Westwood One Sports. I have a friend who once told me, he said, Wicket, you have an uncanny ability to power rank anything. And I said, thank you, Alex. I appreciate that. My friend Alex said that to me. So every Sunday night, we like to rank things. So we're going to go around the room and rank five things. It could be sports-related. It might not be sports-related. Our producer, Stu Kovacs, will rank five things. But we're going to start with our board operator, Mondo Hernandez, who last week, Mondo had one of the more interesting rankings that we have had. Mondo last week ranked the five best opening moves in chess. So I don't know where you're going to go this time, Mondo, but I liked your list a lot last week.
24: Thank you. Appreciate that. A lot of thought and care went to that list.
23: Yeah.
24: Okay, so this list here for this week is it's kind of a downer, but I think it's very interesting. And it's something that I've always been fascinated about. Deaths at theme parks, right?
23: Yeah.
24: These are my top five deaths that I've read about.
23: Hold on.
24: Yeah. I'm not sure how to word this.
23: Stu, did you approve this?
25: I did hear that this was making an appearance at some point.
23: The top five deaths?
24: Because there's been more than five deaths at Disneyland.
23: Are we sure we need to do this, Mondo?
24: But these are my five ones that stand out the most.
23: Okay.
24: It's informative.
23: All right, okay. I love the fact that Stu, for the record, if our boss Armin is listening, this was approved by Stu. All right, this was not Mike Wickett approved. So, Mondo, I love how there's some fun music behind it, too. Let's talk about deaths. All right.
25: Music. We should have dark music behind this.
23: like Halloween music.
24: This is more of a, you know what? I just realized number one is not a death, but it's pretty funny.
23: What?
24: Okay, well, first off, Big Thunder Mountain Railroad. This is
23: I rode that as a kid a lot. I love Big Thunder Mountain.
24: Oh, cool. Awesome. So back in September of 2003, okay. 22-year-old Marcelo Torres was killed. Ten other riders were injured when the train derailed.
23: Why is this making your list?
24: Yeah, because that's the first one that I heard about when I was a kid, like in line for that ride. My cousin told me this story right before he went on.
23: Are you on any sort of social media if people want to comment to you about this?
24: Yeah. Yes. Okay. Number four. This one's a classic. America Sings. Classic. Back in July of 74, 18-year-old Deborah Stone, who was just a new employee, she was given a tour of America Sings. Now, if you're not familiar
23: with it. What is America Sings?
24: Now, this attraction is, it's a stage, and then it's got a revolving, like, it revolves in the middle, right?
23: It spins.
24: So she got stuck in the middle.
23: Oh, God.
24: And she was crushed to death. And so she got crushed, and then the crowd got turned around again, and then they saw her body.
23: Yeah. Oh, man. Okay. Yeah.
24: All right, number three, I'll move up. The People Mover. These were little buckets that go right around the park.
4: Oh, yeah. Area. I remember the People Mover.
24: Okay, Naga is a 67, 15-year-old boy from Hawthorne, California. Was killed when he tried to jump over People Movers. And this one stood out to me because I always wanted to like jump up and run around those little People Mover areas.
4: Yeah.
24: They move really slow. They're like, what? Like 1 mile per hour. They go really, really slow.
4: Yeah.
24: And this kid was crushed to death. I thought that's got to be just a crazy way to die. Just
4: how, did you research these or does it pop up on your algorithm? Like, what does your Facebook look like?
24: It's, yeah. I mean, I was very curious about it. It's, you know,
4: I don't know. It just really
24: caught my attention. It
4: crushed in the 60s. Yeah.
24: Okay, and the Matterhorn. This one's my favorite ride as well.
4: I love the Matterhorn, man. I love that as a kid.
24: So, in January of 84...
4: Oh, my God.
24: A 47-year-old woman from Fremont, California was decapitated.
4: Okay.
24: Right.
4: You don't have to explain. Was it at the top of the hill? Was it at the top? Did she stand up or something?
24: No, they just found... They found that actually her seatbelt was not buckled. They don't say where it was at, but that's why she fell out.
4: Yeah, okay.
24: Yeah. So I tell that as a warning to people. Always wear your seatbelt. It's very important.
4: Yeah, don't stand up. Yeah.
24: Don't stand up. Yeah.
4: Yeah.
25: Maybe just don't go on the rides at all.
24: No, it's a fun ride.
4: You might make rank stuff on Westwood One. Who knows? And your favorite theme park death?
24: Not okay. Now this one,
25: maybe not favorite.
4: I know.
24: Is it's so funny. This one is at Small World.
4: Hilarious.
24: This was back in November, so it's all decked out in Christmas, Christmas decorations. This was back in 2023.
4: Okay.
24: Nobody died on this one, but this 26-year-old Canadian man was on some sort of psychedelics or something.
4: Hallucinogenic.
24: Yeah. Got off the boat and started to take off his clothes.
4: Okay.
24: And there was a standoff and then exited the ride naked and got arrested in the front lawn.
4: This is the opposite of the chess match, chess moves top five list. I'm not going to tell my wife about this one like I did because I thought it was really interesting. Stu, do you have something more positive than the top five deaths at Disney World?
25: I have the top five trade deadline acquisitions in MLB history.
4: Okay, let's do that. Thank you. We'll yes, go ahead. Hit it because we're running a little short here.
25: Number five, I have Lou Brock to the Cardinals in 1964. The Cardinals got Lou Brock from the Cubs, and that led to them winning the World Series. Number four, Manny Ramirez to the Dodgers in 2008. Now, this didn't lead to any postseason success, but Manny was great with the Dodgers in that run. He hit .396 with 17 home runs in 53 games.
4: Manny Wood! Manny Wood!
25: What a time that was.
4: Yeah.
25: Number three, I think you'll like this one. Number three is CC Sabathia to the Brewers in 2008. They got him from the Guardians at that deadline. He threw seven complete games and 17 starts and had a record of 11-2.
4: He was insane. They're going to build a statue of Sabathia. They made the playoffs for the first time in 30 years.
25: Number two is Ricky Henderson to the A's in 1989. The A's got him back from the Yankees, and he won the ALCS MVP, and they won the World Series that year in 89. And at number one, Randy Johnson, 1998. The Astros got Randy Johnson from the Mariners. They traded a bunch of players for him, and he went 10-1 with a 1.28 ERA.
4: It's pretty good. It's not bad at all. Thank you, Stu. Thank you for not bringing any death into your list. Last week, I did the top five teams that didn't make the playoffs, that were most likely to make the playoffs coming up in the NFL season. So this time, we're going the other way. The top five playoff teams from last year that are most likely to miss the playoffs this year. Now, some of these will be wrong. Some of these teams will make the playoffs, I realize, but I've ranked them in accordance to the likelihood that they miss the playoffs. Number five, the New England Patriots. Listen, it's called a Super Bowl hangover for a reason, and their schedule goes from one of the easiest in the NFL to one of the hardest, including road games at Arrowhead, Ford Field, Seattle, and Chicago. They've got some injury history, and also the Mike Vrabel stuff could derail
23: a repeat run by New England. Number four, the Pittsburgh Steelers, just simply because of Aaron Rodgers. Like, at some point, it's going to fall off. I'm very high on Rodgers and Mike McCarthy and that marriage. But there's still something about Rodgers that's going to be 43 this year. You have to wonder, can his body take the beating? He's got the arm talent, but can Rodgers' body take the beating of a 17-game NFL schedule? The Steelers are number four on my list. Number three on my list, the Carolina Panthers. Look, they were 8-9 last year, and they won a terrible division. There's some teams that are better this year. Right now, the Buccaneers are healthy. When they're healthy, they're better than Carolina. The New Orleans Saints are on their way right now. I don't know what to make of the Falcons, but they got Bijan Robinson. I think the Panthers are in jeopardy of not making the playoffs this year. Number two on my list, the Chicago Bears. They went 11-6 last year, but there's something called regression. Ben Johnson's already playing the regression card, saying his team is most likely to regress, and he's right. The voodoo magic of Caleb Williams, who didn't complete 59% of his passes last year, and they were plus 26 in turnovers, that does not carry over. I think the Bears have a regression coming. But the number one most likely team that made the playoffs last year, that I don't believe will make the playoffs this year, the San Francisco 49ers. They're already hurt up and down their roster. Ricky Pearsall's done for the year. They've got a bunch of dudes who are over the age of 30 in key spots. Christian McCaffrey's 30. Mike Evans turns 33 this year. Debo Samuel is 30. George Kittle, 33, coming off a blown Achilles. The electric substation is still there in San Francisco. But there are so many injuries on this team already. Their second-round pick, Deshaun Stribling, has a hamstring thing that's keeping him from practicing. You know, at some point, the wheels are going to fall off these guys. And I think San Francisco, despite having an incredible head coach in Kyle Shanahan, and that whole situation is really, really weird. I think that the age in a young man's game is going to play against the Niners. So, my five teams most likely to miss the playoffs that made it last year: the Patriots, the Steelers, the Panthers, the Bears, and the San Francisco 49ers. Mondo, did you notice that neither Stu nor I highlighted the death of anyone in our list?
24: Yeah.
23: Boring. Totally boring. All right, final hour of the program. John Mallory coming your way an hour from now here on Westwood One Sports. We are going to check in on them boys on Dallas. We're going to head down to Big D and get an update on Cowboys camp. We'll check in with Gavin Dawson from 105.3 The Fan in Dallas. That's coming your way in about 20 minutes, 25 minutes from right now. But up next, we're going to hear from Tarik Skubal. Also, what does this mean for the 2027 NBA season? Find out. I'm Mike Wickett. We got another hour coming your way. Plus, we'll make some tough choices, this or that, as well next hour. Hanging out. Final hour coming up on the other side. You can always call or text 310-840-4910 here on Westwood One Sports.
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1: Final hour of this program, John Mallory, Johnny Ballgame coming your way at 10 o'clock. You're on Westwood One Sports. Big story still hanging over the entire sports world is the Tarek Skubal trade from the Tigers to the Los Angeles Dodgers. I have already said I think this sucks for baseball, and I stand up for small market teams. I root for the Milwaukee Brewers. I know our listeners on The Fan in Milwaukee are going to cheer when I say that, but it's just brutal because, again, it's not this, and I don't want to go on the same rant that I've gone on, but it's not a fair playing field. It's not an even playing field. Teams in Tampa and Pittsburgh and Kansas City and Milwaukee, they're not playing with the same deck of cards that the Los Angeles Dodgers are playing with. I mean, the Dodgers have so much money deferred. It's unbelievable. The Dodgers have $680 million of Shohei Ohtani's $700 million deal deferred, and he doesn't start getting that money until the year 2034. Think about that. No team can do that. And they have done that, by the way, with Ohtani. A third of Mookie Betts' $365 million salary doesn't kick in for another 7 years. Kyle Tucker, Blake Snell, Freddie Freeman, Will Smith. A lot of these guys on this Dodger roster, and I'm not, listen, for the record, not mad at the Dodgers. I'm not. You're operating within the system and you find loopholes and ways to win. The Dodgers have an incredible TV contract. They have great ownership. They've got a wonderful scouting department. Their analytics department is great. Like, there's a reason why. I mean, there's a couple of reasons. There's a lot of reasons why they've won back-to-back World Series and right now are the favorite to win a third in a row. But the biggest factor in that is their salary, their bank account, their payroll. And you're going to say, well, Wicked, what about the New York Mets? The Mets have a huge payroll. You're right. But a huge payroll can only get you so far. But a huge payroll and good ownership or good management, that's what separates the Dodgers from the Mets. The Mets are terrible at assessing talent and creating a winning roster. I mean, their payroll this year is $323 million, and they are in the middle of a fire sale. The Dodgers' payroll is $311 million, and they just acquired the biggest fish, and they gave up three prospects. Two are really good. One's kind of a mystery. We don't know. Some Tommy John stuff. I'm not going to be a minor league baseball expert and try to lie to you. I don't know that much about it. But there are small market teams that have better farm systems or good farm systems that could have pushed all in and chose not to because they don't have the money to fill in those holes when their top-level prospects go elsewhere. The Dodgers have that ability. They can get rid of two of their top 15 prospects or whatever, and then when those guys were supposed to be on track to be major leaguers, they just buy somebody to fill that spot at shortstop or first base or center field or in the rotation. That's a luxury the Dodgers have that Tampa doesn't have. Cleveland doesn't have. Kansas City doesn't have that. The A's don't have that. The Cardinals, the Brewers, they don't have that. And that's the biggest problem with all of this. And that's why the Dodgers were able to go get Tarek Skubal. They gave up some prospects. They have a very good farm system. And this is the system. This is baseball's system. This is why, for the first time, I think there's a legit chance to get some sort of salary cap. I do not believe it will be like the NFL. I think it'll be closer to the NBA with aprons and those kinds of things. I think there definitely needs to be a floor. And I said, what if we set the floor at $150 million? Well, that would mean that the Royals, the Brewers, the Reds, the Rockies, the Twins, the Rays, the Pirates, the White Sox, the A's, the Cardinals, the Nationals, the Marlins, and the Indians would all have to increase their spending. None of those teams spend $150 million on their payroll right now. And if we set a cap at, let's say, $250 million, well, you're going to have to see some salaries get cut by the Braves, Phillies, Blue Jays, Yankees, Dodgers, and, of course, the dismal New York Mets. As for the Tigers, they sit around $200 million. They just sent Tarek Skubal out. The weird thing to me about this trade was when it happened. You know, when he declined the offer from Detroit in the offseason earlier this year, that should have been bells ringing. That should have been a sign to Detroit, we got to trade him and get what we can. because I think the Tigers mismanaged this entire thing. I think they blew it. You could, if you trade him last year in the offseason so a team could get a full year of Tarek Skubal, you could have got more than what the Dodgers gave him. I think if they would have waited until Monday night, till tomorrow night, deadline 6 p.m. tomorrow night Eastern time, 6 p.m. Detroit time, you could have got more than what they got. They could have squeezed something out of the Brewers or the Rays or whomever. You know, the Tigers, they are who they are. They got a little hot last year, but they weren't going to win anything with Tarek Skubal, and they should have known that when he was hurt earlier this year. He had the elbow thing, but in their last 155 games, let me go ask you, Stu. Stu, in the last 155 games, how many of the Tigers won? How many victories do they have in the last 155 games? By the way, they just completed a sweep of the A's. The Tigers got rid of Skubal, and this weekend they swept the A's. How many of their last 155 games, Stu, do you think the Tigers have won?
2: I know they had a good year last year. I'm going to say 80.
1: 68.
2: Wow.
1: In their last 155 games, the Tigers are 68 and 87. That's kind of who you are. You know, like they're inconsistent with their pitching. They're inconsistent with their bats. And they had Skubal. And Casey Mize has been very good. He could be on the move before we get out of here tonight or Johnny Ballgame gets done this evening. So the Tigers, I think, screwed this up by not trading Skubal either in the offseason last year. By assessing, like, you know what your team is, man. I know there was expectation, but there was regression coming your way. Or wait

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1: It's the only way that they can stay competitive. I mean, you can't be cheap and have a bad farm system, okay? If you're cheap like Milwaukee or Tampa, but you got a really good farm system, that's how you stay in the race for the playoffs. Tarek Skubal leaves Detroit, a place where he spent his entire career, was emotional yesterday.
2: Going into the season, this isn't what I planned on, doing. You know, circumstances change, situations change, and I'm very appreciative of everything the Tigers have done for me, just drafting me in 2018, giving a kid a chance out of a small school and giving me every resource to use. You know, everything's always been at my disposal, whatever I want. They've always had answers or planned for me. So, yeah, I feel like I've experienced a lot and kind of gone through the ups and downs and gone through a lot of failure early in my career. And this club never stopped believing in me, kept rolling me back out there every fifth day when I probably didn't deserve to be. So that's something that I'll never take for granted.
1: I mean, he was a dude that has won two Cy Youngs, two-time All-Star, Triple Crown winner in 2024, two-time MLB All-First Team, led the league in wins in 2024, led the league in ERA 2024 and 25. I mean, he's been fantastic. He was outstanding. And, he played at Seattle University, small school. He's 29 now. He's going to be 30 coming up in November. The Tigers knew they were not going to win a World Series with Skubal this year, and they traded him to the Dodgers. And you can tell, man, like granted, he's going to get paid because next year he's going to sign with LA for another $300 million deal that'll get deferred into the 2030s. But I do think that he wanted to stick around in Detroit. At least he wanted to stick around in Detroit if he was going to get paid. Because this was the organization that took him out of Seattle, stuck with him during hard times, and watched him prosper.
2: You know, ever since that 24 game five, the failure that I experienced on the mound, I've used that as fuel to try and bring a World Series to the city of Detroit. You know, I truly did. And that whole offseason, I was never been more motivated. And then, go in and we lose game five again. And, that failure kind of sparks some more motivation, and just to dig deeper and see how good you can truly be. And, the goal was always to win a World Series, for the city, for the organization that took a chance on me. So, yeah, it's tough. I love all those guys in there. They're some of my best friends, and yeah, that'll be tough for sure.
1: If he really has best friends and if he really loves the organization, you see where I'm going with this? If Tarek Skubal really loves the city of Detroit and the Tigers inside that clubhouse, he can hang with the Dodgers, go win a World Series, and he's a free agent. He could go back to Detroit and sign for less than what the Dodgers are going to offer. But Tarek Skubal is no different than any other athlete outside of Jalen Brunson and one contract of Tom Brady. He ain't taking less. He's 30 years old. He's going to take his $500 million deal or whatever the offer is, guaranteed because it's baseball. He's going to take that. And he's going to live in Los Angeles and not have to deal with a Detroit winter ever again. Not that he probably lived in Detroit year-round. I have no idea. Most of these guys get out of Detroit or Chicago or Minnesota for the winter. But he doesn't have to sign with L.A. He can go hang with his buddies if he wants to finish out there. Kind of awkward, too, like when you're doing the end of the era interview. We're talking about Tarek Skubal here on Westwood One Sports. I'm Mike Wick. It's kind of weird when you're like, yeah, by the way, I know you loved it here, but what's it like knowing you're going to go play? What's it like knowing you're going to go play with the LA Dodgers?
2: At this time, I'm excited to be a Dodger. I'm excited to get down there and meet all those guys and, chase three championships in a row. It's hard to do, so I'm excited to be a part of that. But, yeah, it's a lot of different emotions. Definitely kind of a roller coaster a little bit.
1: I did, by the way, see video of Skubal. He's in L.A. He's at Chavez Ravine. Dodgers are playing the Red Sox right now. And Skubal, he looks weird in a Dodger hoodie, I'll tell you what. But Skubal met Dave Roberts, and they had a bro hug in the dugout. So Skubal has landed in L.A. So you kind of know that people in Detroit are reeling from this. They're in a rebuild. They didn't think they were going to be in a rebuild coming off a playoff berth last year. But the Tigers are in a rebuild right now. So there's

0: down feelings. You know who's not down? Doug McCain from 97.1 The Ticket in Los Angeles, one of the newest Westwood One affiliates, carries this program. So hello, if you're listening in L.A., here's what DMAC has to say. Doesn't even care. Dodgers don't care what you think, man.
1: Derek Skubal joins a Dodgers rotation that already includes Shohei Ohtani, Yoshinobu Yamamoto, Blake Snell, and Tyler Glasnow. But three of those four guys have been dealing with injuries this season. And with Derek Skubal, you get a surefire, bona fide superstar ace that can help the Dodgers do something they've never done in their franchise history as they try to become the fifth team in big league history to three-peat, the first team in the National League. I know the other fan bases are crying. They're saying the Dodgers are ruining baseball. Nope, Andrew Friedman and company, they're not ruining baseball. They're running baseball.
0: I mean, he's right and he's wrong. The Dodgers are ruining baseball and the Dodgers are running baseball. Both can be true. You know, it's just, again, both of those can be true. And John Heyman from MLB Network, he had a pretty good point, man. Once this thing fell, once the Skubal news came down, it's time for more dominoes to fall.
2: It got done pretty quickly. I know a lot of people are kind of waiting on this. They think the dam will break now because we have a lot of other good starting pitchers, Casey Mize, Robbie Ray, Clay Holmes, and others. And I think we were all kind of waiting on this because there were seven or eight teams that seemed to be in on Skubal, at least, that we know about. So those teams now can move on and try for one of the other starters or two of the other starters or whatever they want to do.
0: Which has happened, by the way. Freddy Peralta got traded from the Mets to the Rays. The Yankees landed Luis Garcia from the Nationals for four pitchers, four pitching prospects, going from the Yankees organization to the Nats. And then this just in, we don't often get breaking news, but it's getting close to the trade deadline. The Cubs have acquired Kevin Gausman from the Toronto Blue Jays. Gausman goes from Toronto to Chicago as the Cubs. And I don't think the Cubs are done. They have lost so much pitching this year to injury. They could be in for yet another. Because look, the Cubs are a good team, man. Craig Counsell's got a good squad. They have just been so decimated by injury in their rotation that they may have to add another. But they send some prospects to Toronto as another domino falls. But again, Robbie Ray still out there. Casey Mize still out there. I think the next, let's see, it's 10 o'clock on the East Coast, 10:15. I can't do the math. Tomorrow, 6 p.m., so 20-ish hours, 19 and then some change until the deadline. I think we're going to have a bunch of moves tomorrow. I think tomorrow morning and afternoon, you're going to see trade after trade after trade after trade. It's been kind of slow leading up to the Derek Skubal deal. And now Skubal is done and more. Like, we had three or four deals done today, as a matter of fact. So get ready. Buckle up. It is tomorrow, the MLB trade deadline. We are six Sundays away. Six more Sundays until the NFL season gets rolling. One of the teams that has made a lot of moves, especially to help their defense, the Dallas Cowboys. Coming up next, we're heading down to Big D. Gavin Dawson going to join us from 105.3 The Fan in Dallas, talking Cowboys. Next on Westwood One Sports.
3: Baseball's trade deadline is tomorrow. Who will be on the move? We're on top of the trades and what they mean on Westwood One Sports.
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0: Westwood One Sports, Mike Wickett here on a Sunday night hanging out. Man, we are deep in football season, and season hasn't even started. And I only say that because camps opened up this week, and I am loving it. Following everything going on, trying to come up with what's real, what's not. Big D, Dallas, let's talk some Cowboys. Gavin Dawson joining us from 105.3, the Fan down there in Big D. Gavin, appreciate the time, my friend. Camp, I imagine, for Dallas is always spirited. Is it a circus? Like, it sort of appears to me on the outside looking in.
1: It absolutely is. I think maybe Carnival Barker is a good comp for Jerry Jones as an owner.
0: It's not bad.
1: But, yeah, you know, it used to be even more. Actually, the enthusiasm from the fans has died off a little bit in recent seasons with them kind of reconstructing the area around those practice fields. It's just been less conducive for partying and having fun and stuff like that. It's become a little bit more corporate, as things with Jerry will tend to do. But, yeah, absolutely. You know, with the way the media covers it and the way that Jerry's trying to make everything larger than life, he continues to pull it off.
0: It kind of felt like last year was a reset. I know they didn't make the playoffs, and that's a disappointment by Dallas standards, but, you know, trading away Micah Parsons, bringing in Quinnen Williams, they draft Caleb Downs, Shoddy's first year, they add Pickens. Like, it kind of felt like last year was a reset, and then this is the year where fans should get excited. Am I way off on that?
1: No, I think you're right. You know, they've reset a lot of stuff. I think Brian Schottenheimer's been really good for the Joneses as far as kind of reprioritizing what they should be emphasizing with their builds. And, you know, they brought in Quinnen Williams and Caleb Downs. They also brought in Kenny Clark and Rashawn Gary. And, you know, they've for years sort of treated the middle of the defense, linebacker, safety, and defensive tackle like it was, you know, something that you wouldn't intend to have good players on, but if you did with your day three picks and budget free agents, then all for the better. They were team building with the idea that just edges and corners were all you needed to win on defense. So it took them a while, or you know, a year and a half's worth of team building windows to sort of get that part of it mostly remedied. They still have a pretty big hole at linebacker, but Brian Schottenheimer has changed a lot of things with how this Cowboys franchise team, you know, goes about doing things. And we're just all sitting here, you know, wondering if it will all add up to more playoff success, which is really what they'll ultimately be measured with.
0: Let's talk about the defense here before we get to the exciting part of this team. You know, the Christian Parker hire, I think, has got a lot of people excited. I mean, you mentioned all those pieces that they brought in. In the first week of camp, and when you're talking to Parker and these guys in the locker room, how has he been able to make them all fit, and what's the performance been like in this first week?
1: It's been pretty good. You know, I would say the offense still ahead of the defense. You know, how he makes it all fit is a great question. I think it opens it up to take it a lot of ways, and some of those answers we won't have until, you know, we get three or four games on tape. But, you know, I will tell you, Christian Parker has pivoted away from a defensive line that's just trying to get upfield at all costs and explode through their gap and you know, try to go get a TFL or a sack. And he's pivoted to the gap and a half defensive lineman technique, where they're really trying to reset the line of scrimmage and bring violence to the offensive line as a way of constricting that pocket and cutting off run lanes. And it frees up linebackers, safeties to you know, to make plays. So it is a significant departure from the defensive style they have employed since Bill Parcells, basically. And you know, that's 20 years of defensive momentum in one way that they're trying to break and go in a different direction. So schematically, I think that opens up a lot of possibilities for improvement, but it might take a while.
0: Caleb Downs, to me, was the best player in this draft. I'm a Packers fan. I was very upset to see him go to the Dallas Cowboys. I won't lie to you here, Gavin. What are your early impressions out of the young man, the safety from Ohio State?
1: He's professional like a 32-year-old. you know, who's started a family, has three kids and a mortgage. You know, he is that level of serious about everything that he does. And that's cool. His, you know, his communication is just off the charts good. I think that's one of the real, tangible things you can tell from this training camp as compared to years past. It's not just Dak hollering over the offense. You hear the defense talking as much, maybe even more than the offense in the pre-snap cadence and everything that's coming together there. But, you know, I think the thing with Caleb Downs is he is so smart and he is so good at being in position and he's so fundamentally sound. I think he can make your defense significantly better without even having to come up with any big splash plays. It's just being where you're supposed to be and have the toolkit to finish the play, you know, as good as safeties that have been in this league for 5 to 10 years. It's just incredible his sort of total football acumen for being such a young man.
0: I'm talking with Gavin Dawson, 105.3 The Fan out of Dallas here on Westwood One Sports. I'm Mike Wickett. Cowboys camp going on like all the other NFL teams. Let's get to the offense. You know, it's an exciting offense. Everyone knows this. Year two for Shoddy and the offense, George Pickens, a healthy CeeDee Lamb. I mean, the sky is the limit as far as I'm concerned. Is that, you know, kind of the feeling like, yeah, we're going to score 40 points a game. This is going to happen again.
1: Yeah, you know, I think there's a couple of ways of looking at it. Okay, number one is 27.7 points per game last year, which I think was seventh in the NFL. There's a couple 2-3 points before you get to the number one spot. But the way they're looking at this, they, you know, they're not, I don't know if they're going to be satisfied with 29.5 or 30 points per game. I think this should be a team that should target, you know, something special like 32, 33 points per game. And is that possible? I think there's two levels to this. Number one is figuring out how to be more efficient in the red zone. You know, they were number two in yards last year, but number 16 in red zone efficiency. Can you get better in the red zone? Can you cut down on penalties? Can you be better in first quarter scoring? You know, the Cowboys were average in first quarter scoring as well. So, you know, that's a small collection of little details that add up to be maybe a big thing as you're looking at an offense that's got year two now with Brian Schottenheimer and Clayton Adams and George Pickens and Javonte Williams, the running back. Like year two, I think the continuity, you could imagine all of those things being plussed up to carry them towards the number one spot in the NFL. But what needs to happen to be greater than that is they need to find bigger plays. And one of the issues with you know, having Pickens and Lamb is you get so much split safety coverage. You're constantly, you know, facing two deep safeties who are going to, you know, allow you to run efficiently for 5 or 6 yards, but are going to be great at cutting off the big chunk explosive runs. And those kinds of runs are, you know, represent the opportunity for the Cowboys. They're just average or below average at that. And with Javonte Williams, who's good between the tackles and good in the box, but not good at breaking them, can you get a Jaden Blue in year two to break out as a, I mean, guy ran a 4.28. You know what I'm saying is they need somebody to come up from the depth chart to give them that third or and maybe fourth playmaker if they want to be special. Because I tell you right now, as excited as I am about Lamb and Pickens and Dak, it's kind of a three-man show. And then the majority of the players around them are average or just don't touch the football.
0: There was all this controversy about George Pickens. They brought him in. He was fantastic last year, 1,400 yards, 9 touchdowns. He and Lamb were the best or second best duo in the NFL. He gets franchised this year. Has that become an issue? It doesn't feel like it from an outsider's perspective, but where you're at, has Pickens and the franchise tag caused any sort of issue?
1: It's been incredible how smooth this has been. A David Mulligetta client has never played on the franchise tag, and George Pickens is getting ready to without even a hold in You know, so it's dramatic. I was surprised if, you know, obviously last year with Micah Parsons, it got really contentious and ugly, and the player firing shots after practice, after really not practicing and faking a back injury, the Joneses, you know, throwing their shots in the media, and then it really got ugly and blew up shortly before the season started. So that was kind of like, and that was a Mulligetta client as well. So that was the last thing. But, you know, when the Cowboys had the press conference last week to sort of open up training camp, as all teams do, a reporter asked Jerry Jones how this has been so smooth, and he gave credit to Brian Schottenheimer. You know, it kind of goes to, you know, how much of this circus can you still have, but how much can Brian Schottenheimer perhaps, you know, be a guy that improves the way that the Cowboys fundamentally execute on a number of these things, because it's just not good to have relationships like that. And Jerry talked about how Brian Schottenheimer's communication really was the key in getting George Pickens to be in here and practice and work on the things that can make the team better and make him better. And I just don't think there's any way that we would be sitting here right now if just about anybody else was this team's head coach. And Schottenheimer gets some credit, but he's not very respected right now in like the head coach rankings. You know, we paid attention to that in the offseason. He's not in the top 10 in any of them, but his communication is so elite, and his assistant coach hiring is so fantastic with Parker and Adams. I think the Cowboys are in a good position here with Brian Schottenheimer. And that's, you know, a long way of answering your George Pickens question, but, you know, I don't think any other team in any other situation would have been able to handle it as well as the Cowboys have.
0: We'll get you out of here on this, Gavin. 7-9-1 last year in a loaded NFC, in a very tough NFC East. A lot of people are expecting a bounce back from the Commanders. We know the Eagles are really good. What is the X factor, the key thing to get Dallas back into the postseason?
1: Well, I mean, if you can assume top five offense, then I think a top 20 defense gets you there. And I think that's very realistic. You know, one of the keys with implementing this Fangio style defense that Christian Parker is going to run is having multiple safeties who are versatile and can be moved around as chess pieces. You're playing games with the quarterback's eyes and the quarterback's film and stuff like that. And it's not just Caleb Downs, but it's Jalen Thompson, who came over from Arizona, one of the bigger free agent contracts this team has ever handed out, you know, which is kind of embarrassing. It's just $11 million, but it's like it puts it in the top three of free agent contracts over the last decade and a half for the Cowboys. So it's better defense. Jerry talking and Steven talking last week a lot about how they have their eyes on adding a defensive playmaker. You know, obviously we're talking a lot about Max Crosby, and talked this offseason about Josh Sweat and Jordan Brooks and some of the defensive players out there, mostly linebackers. So I think you can imagine this defense is going to be around 20th best. Maybe they go out and get another player that pushes them into average or above average if they can get a couple of players. You know, Jerry's talking like, I'm willing to use future draft picks, whoa, salary, whatever we have to do to make this team better now. So maybe it's up to the Joneses how much better they can be.
0: Wish your team nothing but the best, except for week 6 when you go to Lambeau, Gavin. Appreciate the time, man. Thanks for coming on so late.
1: Salute. No problem. Have a good one.
0: You too. Gavin Dawson, 105.3 The Fan in Dallas, joining us as the Cowboys. They open with the Giants, Commanders, and Ravens and Texans. That's a tough first four games. What a tough September. You got at New York, probably a win because I don't think the Giants are ready. Then the Commanders game. That's a massive first couple of games out of the NFC East. And then Lamar comes to Big D. Then they go to Houston and play the best defense in the AFC and maybe the best defense in the NFL. Whew, tough stretch. Then the Bucs, and then they go to Lambeau and they go to Philly. I mean, what a brutal start to the schedule for the Dallas Cowboys. All right, coming up, we make some very difficult choices. We close with this or that. We send it off to John Mallory. I'm Mike Wickett. We'll do that next. You're on Westwood One Sports.
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20: Not everybody will see rain today after we saw so much yesterday, but come tomorrow, partly sunny skies, highs right around the low 80s. But humidity is on the increase, so it may feel a little bit muggy as you step outside tomorrow. I'm your 10 Weather Impact meteorologist, Lily Aldridge, with 97.1 The Fan.
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0: All right, time to make some difficult choices. Stuart will throw some things my way, and I will choose this or that. What are we doing, Stu?
21: All right, Wicked, we talked about the Tarek Skubal trade and its implications for next year's MLB season throughout the show tonight. So what do you think is the more likely outcome for Major League Baseball next year? A shrunken season or no games played at all?
0: Man... Now, shrunken season could be 2 weeks. Like, we had a shrunken season the last time we went through this, and we got delayed by a week. But it feels like just right now, the day after the Skubal trade and all the outcry about the salary cap, that's a much bigger issue than the stuff we were going through before. I'm going to say a shrunken season because billionaires don't want to keep losing money. But I don't think it's, I think it's going to be more than a week, but less than half the season. I think we'll lose like 8 weeks, like 2 weeks before both sides come to some sort of an agreement. And again, I don't think it'll be like the NFL cap. I think the salary cap we agree on will be more like the NBA cap with aprons and tax and all that kind of stuff. I think that's where we're going to go.
21: All right, Rams head coach Sean McVay provided an update on Aaron Donald this week in terms of if he will come out of retirement to rejoin the Rams. McVay said, quote, "I know this. Things are going in the right direction, and if there's an arrow, it is trending upwards." End of quote. So what do we think Aaron Donald will be doing week one? Starting for the Rams or watching from his couch?
0: I'm starting to notice that I have a lot of disdain for the city of Los Angeles this evening. Okay. And I don't want to, because LA is a great town. It's a world-class city. It's one of the best in the world. But like, we're talking about the Dodgers, and I'm pissed off about that. And we're talking about now Aaron Donald and the super team that the LA Rams have put together. I think Aaron Donald's going to be back, man. Like, McVay wouldn't say something like that. He wouldn't be in the building. Like, he's going to be back. He'll be back by week one, but he won't be Aaron Donald until October, usually. So I'll say he's back in a Ram. Oh, God. I just don't want him to be great by Thanksgiving Eve when they play the Packers on a Wednesday night.
21: Selfishly.
0: Like, maybe he can come back after Thanksgiving. That would be what I would like. Aaron Donald returns after Thanksgiving. But I think he's back week one. I do. There's just, it's just too good. And he doesn't have to take a bunch of money, and he doesn't have to play three downs. Like, Aaron Donald can be like, hey, I'm just going to play second and third down. How's that? And just wreak havoc for two downs, you know, or whatever. I don't think he's going to be, I don't think he's going to be a three down player, but he's still great, man. I'm terrified of that. Come on.
21: All right. Sticking with some West Coast football, there's been a lot of talk about Fernando Mendoza and when he will be starting at quarterback for the Raiders this upcoming season. We talked to Ryan McFadden of ESPN last hour about this topic. So what do you think when we will see Fernando Mendoza starting? Sometime in September, or will it be October and later?
0: I think it'll be later. I think they're going to be very smart, barring injury to Kirk Cousins, of course. But I think that they're going to be smart with Mendoza. He has so much to learn, just not the speed of the NFL and the NFL game, but the offense he ran at Indiana is completely different than the one he's going to run in Vegas under Clint Kubiak. He was never under center. Six running plays, six times he handed the ball off from under center his entire time at Indiana. And he's going to do that 20 times a game with Ashton Janti. Like, it's just very different. And I think they're going to take their time. They don't want to ruin his confidence. They don't want to David Carr him. That offensive line should be better. We don't know how great it's going to be yet. But I think it'll be October. Their schedule is they open with Miami, so that should be a win, but who knows? Then they go to the Chargers. Then they go to the Saints. Then they play Kansas City. Then they go to New England. Then they get Buffalo. Then they play the Rams. Weeks 2 through 7 are brutal for Kirk Cousins and the Raiders. They do get a bit of a break with the Jets, but then it's at the Niners, and they get the Seahawks, and then they get the Broncos. It's going to be a rough year in Vegas once again. 4 or 5 wins, probably. I think you see Mendoza maybe at the bye, week 13. That feels like a natural spot for Mendoza, so I would go there. They don't have a mini bye because they don't get a Thursday night game because they're the Raiders. So there's no, like, after the Thursday game mini bye break for him. So I'd say by week 13, that might be a good spot for Mendoza to get a start.
21: All right, in college football, we had some big news this week as Notre Dame and Ohio State announced sponsorship deals with some companies where they will have patches on their jerseys now. Each school will earn upwards of close to $20 million annually for their programs. Notre Dame's is with SoFi. Ohio State's is with JP Morgan Chase. So what do you think? Sponsorship patches on college football jerseys, good or bad for the sport?
0: Did you see that Wisconsin's is Culver's? I love that. I mean, look, we're in this era where money is driving everything. And if you want more money for your team to be able to pay more players, whether they're high school or portal guys, you're going to want your team's jerseys to look like NASCAR rides, to look like AAA outfields. It's good for football, but if you're an old head like me and you care about tradition and you care about pageantry, like, I don't want to see a Ford logo on the Michigan jersey. I'm a Michigan fan. I just feel, even though it's a hometown product, I just think that cheapens what Michigan football has been about. If you're a Penn State fan, Penn State has one of the cleanest, best jerseys in football. And I don't know if they have a patch coming this year. But you don't want to see Yuengling? Is Yuengling from...
21: Yeah, that's a Pennsylvania beer, yeah.
0: I don't know if you can put a beer on a college jersey, you know what I mean? But I don't know what another product from Pennsylvania. I'm sure there's 1,000 of them. But I feel like that cheapens what I'm watching. But I get it. I understand it. So you want your team to have money to be able to buy players in this era, so it's probably good for the football program.
21: All right. Kevin Durant had some comments this week about LeBron going to the Sixers. He said, quote, "The last time they put 3 20-point scorers on a team, they said it was unfair, which was the Warriors team that I was on." So, of course, he's talking about the Warriors team with him, Steph, and Clay, and Draymond, I guess, as well. So, KD comparing the LeBron Sixers to those Warriors team, is that a fair or unfair comparison?
0: Absolutely not the same. Absolutely not the same whatsoever. First of all, the Sixers have never won a title in this era. You know, it's been a long, long time. So Durant joined a championship team, which was lame, but whatever. You know, that's his choice. LeBron to the Sixers is not nearly the same thing. We think Maxey, Embiid, Jaylen Brown, VJ Edgecombe is good. We think that, right? Like, on paper, that's really good. I know the Splash Brothers and Draymond was championship good. So it's not, I don't think it's the same comparison, because we don't know how good the Sixers. I mean, the Sixers got swept by the Knicks in the playoffs this year in the Eastern Conference semifinals.
21: All right, the Cowboys hype machine is at it once again, and Dak Prescott is adding fuel to the fire. He says he has a new nickname for the Cowboys offense, calling it GOTI, and that stands for Greatest Offense There Is.
0: Oh, God.
21: So what do we think about the Cowboys? Obviously, they have a really good offense. The defense leaves a lot to be desired. Wins for the Cowboys this season, over 9.5 or under 9.5?
0: First of all, if you nickname your own offense, you're dooming your own offense. Over under 9.5. I'm going to say under. I think 9 is a solid number. They've got to play at Houston, at Green Bay, at Philly, of course, in the division. They play at Seattle. They play at the Rams. They play the Niners. Hopefully the Niners have a roster that can still play. Actually, you know what? I'm looking at it. I had not seen their schedule. I'm going to go over, but not by much. I would go 10 wins for this team. Their offense is going to put up 40 points a night. Their defense, like we just talked to Gavin Dawson from The Fan in Dallas, you know, if they can be 20th, that should get them into the playoffs. That's a 10-win team. I don't think they're the best team in the division, but I'm going to take over, but not by a lot. 9.5 is a really good number, I think. But there's some games in there that are tough. They got a tough road schedule. At Seattle, at the Rams. They get the Jags after Christmas. They end at Washington. That's tough, too, man. Got time for one more.
21: Yeah, let's squeeze one more in here. Obviously, the contract negotiations between Baker Mayfield and the Bucks are not going well. Baker says he feels disrespected. Which side do you think needs the other more, Baker or the Bucks?
0: I think the Bucks need Baker more than the Baker needs Bucks, or something like that. Whatever I just said. Baker next year is going to be in Minnesota, I believe. I think Kyler's one and done. They're going to give up on J.J. McCarthy, and I think Baker's going to be in Minnesota with Kevin O'Connell. Be careful what you wish for, Tampa. You might be on the search for Arch or Dante Moore or Julian Sain next year, and then that's going to. They may have a reset with that team with the quarterback and head coach if Tampa doesn't get to the playoffs this year. So I think the Bucks need Baker more than Baker needs the Bucks. I think he gets paid next year. That is This or That. Thanks to our guests, Ryan McFadden. Thanks to Gavin Dawson. Thanks to Greg Caserta, my newest follower on Twitter. You can follow me at Mike Wickett on all social media platforms. Thank you to our producer, Stu Kovacs, our board operator, Mondo Hernandez. Up next, Johnny Ballgame. My name's Mike Wickett. I'm off to see the new Spider-Man movie, getting a late night showing. Thanks for hanging here on Westwood One Sports.
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Lionel Richie, if you're listening, this one's for you. Johnny Bowl game, Westwood One Sports Night. Yes! We're back, Sunday Nighters. Hell yeah! All night long. Up until the morning where people are wondering what side of the fence they are on regarding our national pastime in the, I don't know if it's dirty or not, Scooble going to the Dodgers at the baseball trade deadline. I love this stuff. 310-840-4910. My man Peyton Lodge running our Westwood One radio board and producing. We know him. We love him. Stuart Kovacs. Going to check in with those guys throughout the program. And, of course, you at 310-840-4910, as I just said. Everybody listening, let's have some fun tonight because, like I said, I love this stuff. And maybe it's, well, is this good for baseball? Is baseball in a good spot? We'll hear a lot of that tonight, tomorrow morning. I mean, I'm opening a national show where every single NFL team is in training camp. College football begins for most teams this week. And I'm talking about the baseball trade deadline? I mean, that's good. But again, I don't know what side of the fence you're on. And to be honest, I might be the rare case where I'm still kind of farting around on the fence and I can't decide which group I'm going to jump over to and say, yeah, get them. I don't know yet, but I love this stuff for sports. I mean, the Dodgers, of course, get Tarek Skubal today. You've all heard it. And they sent, what, a top 25 prospect, a top 68 prospect, and another guy who's like a top 20 prospect in their system, which is always up with the best in baseball. They gave what you probably should have given. That was the best deal Detroit had, right? Why would they have taken anything less? They don't care what he has to go to the National League. This dude pitches every fifth day. No, they wanted the best deal. And it sucks that this system, or does it, just doesn't allow for a market like Detroit. That's not a small town. It's a top 10 market. But a market like Detroit can't keep a back-to-back Cy Young winner in his prime? Just can't do it. Not under the current business model. You can't get in a free market bidding war with him. He's going to go to the Dodgers anyway after the end of this season. That's the system. Good or bad, that's it. And we'll see if it means we won't have a season next year. I think that's part of the reason the Dodgers made this play. The Dodgers could have known this. It's like what the Knicks should have done. Remember when they traded their three best players for Melo? Melo was going there regardless. They just had to sit there. Donnie Walsh was like standing on the soapbox. Don't do this trade. We're going to get him anyway in a few months. No, they had to make the move and didn't really happen there. This is the opposite, though, for me. The Dodgers are like, you know what? There's probably not going to be a season next year. If there is, there might not be a system that allows us to do what we do. We better get him now. Who cares? Not a season next year anyway. Let's make it happen. I think that's part of the reason the Dodgers did what they did here. I mean, the two sides of the fence here, and this is for baseball, and we're all real protective of baseball, right? Feels like we're always having that, well, is baseball in good shape right now? What's the health of baseball? Feels like we do that a lot. But this move, Skubal joining the Dodgers, it's like Kevin Durant going to Golden State. But the only thing is, Oklahoma City didn't get anything in return. Kind of the same thing. You almost, I don't know if you feel dirty that Skubal goes to the Dodgers. I'll tell you this, though. I think national fan engagement, viewership, this is going to trend it up, guys. It's like college football. Yeah, it might suck now, but the ratings are higher than they've ever been. It's like, okay, they do want this, and that's going to go up. It rewards what? The aggressive?
It rewards the capitalist. It rewards the guy sitting at the poker table with way more chips than anybody else. What can you do? Yeah, you can limp into pots. You can throw money around. You can bluff easier. You just have way more to work with. That's what baseball is. Certain teams have way more chips than other teams. Certain teams start out with a pair of queens. Certain teams start out with a pair of sixes. Yes, you can win that hand, but statistically, you probably won't. So you can say, no, this is great for the Dodgers. They sent three prospects. It rewards their ownership group. It rewards their ambition, telling their fans, this is what we do for you. This is why we are the most well-run franchise in pro sports in this country today. Any team could have said, well, you know what? We're going to give more than the Dodgers to rent Skubal. We'll give more. Detroit would have said thanks. Hell, I'm even hearing people say, well, the Dodgers did that too. BS. And you know this, man. This is not a rental for the Dodgers. They have the ace of their staff for the next 6 years, and he's going to make $1 billion. Stop with the rental. That's why the Dodgers gave the best deal. It's not a rental for them. This is a multiple Cy Young winner for them. This is another trip or three to the World Series or titles. This is what they do. So don't listen to the garbage like, well, yeah, Dodgers rented him too. No, they didn't. They're going to sign him. He's going to love it there. They'll win a title. Why wouldn't you? Look at that lineup. You don't want to pitch with that? Of course you do. He's won two straight Cy Youngs. Guy's a

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1: Going to attract more views. No one's watching the Tigers play anyway. Now, I guarantee you there's a high percentage of people listening to this show right now. Be honest with yourself. You've never seen Scooble pitch. You don't run home and watch the Tigers. You've never seen him pitch. In baseball, a lot of times, the only time you see another player is when your team plays that team. And if you're in opposite leagues and you barely play anymore, sure. There's probably you listening saying, yeah, I've never seen the dude pitch. You will now. And he's won two straight Cy Youngs. But I also get it if you're trying to say, whoa, is there any competitive balance left in this pastime? Is there any sort of parity? I mean, you're just going to further the haves versus the have-nots. I feel like I'm talking about college football now, damn it. So you're just furthering the haves from the have-nots? I mean, are you alienating certain fan bases? I mean, I guess there's some of that. Like Peyton Lodge, my board op, is an Angels fan in that town. This sucks for him. He doesn't like this. He might maybe peak at the Dodgers because he can't help himself, but there will be fan bases, and I've heard and I've seen it on social media too, Cardinal fans, Yankee fans, which is kind of ironic, but kind of saying, hey, what are we doing? You know, deferred contracts, however, the local TV money that the Dodgers get, so they do sit down at the poker table with a massive amount of more chips than anybody else, including the Yankees. You could say, well, it even devalues the regular season more. Pencil the Dodgers in the playoffs. I would say, dude, you already do that. Come on, this is every fifth day. And compared to whoever you would have bought in free agency to play whatever spot in the rotation Scooble will fill, it's not like he would have been a retread. It's the Dodgers. He would have been a badass too. But they just happened to get possibly the best pitcher in baseball. And they gave the most for him because they could. Because they know it's not a rental. It's an investment. It's a down payment, especially when I don't think there's going to be a season next year, and they don't either. So they're saying, what the hell? Trade some of our top prospects. We need to go for it this year. Why? Well, maybe being the first team since the, 98, 99, 2000 Yankees to three-peat in this sport means something to them? Hell yeah, it does. Man, I just got back from Southern California. I was on vacay last week, San Diego. But and I'm not surprised by this. By the way, San Diego fans rock Padres gear. They're great at it. But there's a lot of Dodger gear there, too. There are a lot of Dodger fans. You know them. They're everywhere. Some national brand. So they're able to collect way more revenue than the Tigers, who just aren't going to get even close to the television money locally that the Dodgers are going to get. So they can't, they just have to play like Brad Pitt said, or just Billy Bean said. It's Moneyball. It's different. So I don't know what side of the fence you're on. I'll take all comers, 310-840-4910. I don't know. I mean, it's not the city either. You can't say, well, it's just because they're in L.A. I'll refer to you back to the Angels. They couldn't keep Shohei, and it's in the same town, man. It's different. The Angels don't get that TV money. The Angels, I would imagine, can't charge as much to be a part of the Diamond Club as the Dodgers. Parking, Dodger dogs are probably more expensive than an Angel wiener. I mean, it's not, well, it's just the city, no.

0: It's a lot of things. And hey, if you're a Dodger fan, you're not going to apologize for this, and I'm not asking you to. I've seen this. You guys take advantage of this system. Like, damn. Like, I haven't seen this. This puts what, like, the Yankees and the Steinbrenner, like, what, when we were searching for that title in, like, the mid-2000s where they're bringing everybody in, Sheffield, A-Rod, kind of, you know, and then the Red Sox could trade for Schilling. This is bigger than that. I mean, look at their entire roster, 310-840-4910. Not sure which side of the fence you're on. Any team could have said, all right, Detroit, we're going to give you better players than the Dodgers. We want to rent Scooble. You could have done that. But I understand. Those teams, no, you can't. We can't for a rental. That's just too big of a risk. But it's not for the chip leader. You can limp into stuff. You can throw money around if you're the chip leader. Yeah, you can flex your muscles at the table. This is what the Dodgers did. I don't know how long they were on this. Could this have been one of those things like they all looked at each other a week ago and said, why aren't we in on this? I would think that probably wasn't the case. They probably have been on it since day one. They won back-to-back World Series, and they just signed, or traded, I'm sorry, traded and will sign a current back-to-back Cy Young winner. We got Cy Young winners over here. We'll get to the calls, 310-840-4910. I'm Johnny Ballgame. It's Westwood One Sports. 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
1: 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I didn't really take a side on this. I'm still farting around on the fence, I guess. I see both sides on the Scooble thing. I want to go where you guys are. I'm going to start in Santa Clara, California with Chris. Chris, you're first up tonight. Bring it.
2: All right, you got it. Thanks, Johnny. Hey, I got 2 points. One is that, you know, for kicks last night, I was listening to the Angels game on the MLB feed right when the trade got announced. And the broadcaster for the Angels actually were excited. They were talking about how it's great. It means that Scooble's not going to pitch against the American League as much anymore. And that the Angels now have a better chance to get something when they're going to be trading in the next, well, now 24 hours, because the pricing has changed. So that was the one point there. They didn't seem to have any hate for their, you know, competitors up Highway 5. It was all about it's better for the Angels. They focused on that in their point. And I thought it was actually really healthy. And the second point, and this is more my analysis, is that, you know, I really don't get all the whining, because to get to the World Series, 15 teams in the country couldn't give a crap what the Dodgers do. That's everybody in the American League. I mean, what LA does isn't going to affect if they get to the World Series. And then within the NL, two divisions to win your divisions has nothing to do. I mean, the Dodgers could go 162-0 or 0-162. How's that going to affect the NL Central and the NL East? In the West, and please correct me, Johnny, you've got the two worst teams in the National League. So the Rockies and the Giants, they weren't going to go anywhere, even if, you know, LA totally had, you know, screwed over everything this year. So I see only two teams in the country that are absolutely freaking out, and that's the D-backs and the Padres. And okay, maybe so. They're looking up and they figure, hey, there's nothing they can do to get past LA, but this is my but, maybe the Padres should think about running out grounders and fly balls. Wouldn't hurt to win a few extra games. And as far as the D-backs go, you know, perhaps if they actually like beat teams like the White Sox, because both the Padres and the D-backs have done okay against the Dodgers this year. They're not getting their butts kicked head to head. So I don't know what your sense is. Can you explain why everybody is all tripped out about the Dodgers getting Scooble when it just simply doesn't impact if they can make it to the postseason?
1: Chris in Santa Clara, thanks for the call. Way to set the tone. Well, it kind of hogs up the good players, I would think. Like, how does it affect teams from other divisions and fan bases from other leagues? It's like, well, okay. Well, if you're a good free agent, if you're the best free agent, you just have to go to the Dodgers. Like, your team doesn't even have a shot to get him. That's what pisses other fan bases off. And I have to go to my board operator, who is a lifelong, he is the deepest Angels fan I have ever met. He rode the team plane to fly to Vladimir Guerrero's Hall of Fame speech. Peyton Lodge, his dad, does a radio show talking Angels 5 hours a day. Peyton, you represent the Angel fan base. Yeah, you happy for him?
3: First off, I'm going to say this, 4 hours a day. Don't give him too much credit. but I will say this on the Angels side. Yes, of course they're happy right now, because you go ahead and see Scooble's off the market to the Dodgers. A lot of teams' plan Bs, John, is Reed Detmers of the Angels, who's also a left-hander and has fantastic stuff, by the way. He throws 96 on the left side and get up to 97, 98, and has got a crazy curveball. And Jose Soriano's been the top talk of the season. Remember that guy who for the Angels, the righty, who after, what, 6 or 7 weeks, they go ahead and say, oh, this is the best pitcher in baseball right now, 0.6 ERA, whatever. That's Soriano, and a lot of people still want him, and now all these teams, like the Milwaukee Brewers, who the Angels just finished up a series with this weekend, the Brewers are going to be calling saying, I want some Soriano, I want some Detmers. Teams in the National League who are going to see the Dodgers in the postseason want those guys. So now they're more desperate. They're going to be giving more stuff for those two guys. That's why the Angels are so pumped up now.
1: Okay, so they get to keep their guy and thinking that the Dodgers aren't going to jack him to watch. They'll get him anyway. That'll be a funny deal. But okay, so Angel fan, this doesn't piss them off. Okay, Peyton, I trust your opinion. Stuart Kovacs, Mr. Baseball. Actually, Peyton seemed to know his baseball there pretty well, too. So you guys are both really good at your baseball here. Stuart, are you on a certain side of the fence here? You're a Yankee fan, so I don't know how much room you have to speak on this.
4: No, I mean, this didn't bother me as much as it bothered other people. I'm more bothered by the deferring of contracts. I think that's a loophole that they found and have taken advantage of nicely. But in terms of trading their prospects for the best pitcher or one of the best pitchers in baseball, I don't mind it. Go for it. If you're the Dodgers, you should try to do everything you can to win another World Series, and that's exactly what they're doing. So I think that other stuff will be sorted this winter. Hopefully won't go too far into next season. I guess we'll see on that, but this trade itself I don't think really bothered me too much.
1: Is there a Tiger fan out there that likes it too? I would imagine. I mean, you look at the haul, okay, you get some decent prospects. Okay, let's see what we can do here. Let's get back to the calls every single week, every single day, every single show. Ladies and gentlemen, it's Mr. Positive. I swear.

0: All right, Mr. Positive, the line is yours.
1: Johnny Ball Game, boom, shakalaka. I got to tell you, everybody in Detroit, you better be listening to Johnny Ball Game. He's spot on. We got screwed, number one. For now on, I want Tarek Skubal to be known as Scooby Scooby Doo. Number three, I got to tell you, it's a bad taste. It started 2 years ago in Detroit. Everybody in Detroit thought that we weren't going to keep Skubal. They had a negative thing about him. The arbitration, they didn't believe in him. Management, upper management, did not believe in the little pit bull, Scooby-Doo. I mean, it's unbelievable. And I've got to ask you this, Johnny Ballgame. Mr. Positive and my warriors around the world want to know, what grade would you give this trade? A lot of people want to know, and I'm going to be asking Stephen A. Smith tomorrow too, buddy. Tell me, what's the grade? I believe it's a D. D like dog. D like god damn terrible.
0: Thank you.
1: What do you think?
0: Thank you, Mr. Positive. Mr. Positive, can I take the test first? I don't want to grade it. I don't know what's on the question. I don't know what the questions are yet. Well, what if this works for Detroit and it doesn't work for the Dodgers? I wouldn't put money on that, but I'm not into the grades. I need to see the test first. Let's get back to the calls to the west side of Los Angeles. Ladies and gentlemen, JK on Westwood One. What's up, JK?
2: Johnny Buckets, I've never heard you before, but you are on fire, and whatever you're on, share it with your listeners. And the grade for that trade is a D for dumb. That's a dumb trade. That's a smart for the Dodgers. But let me tell you this. There are other teams that have plenty of money, like the Yankees and the Mets, and there are others. But they don't have the management and the infrastructure that the Dodgers have. And then there are crappy teams that have no money that can win the World Series. So everyone should stop complaining. And the Dodgers happen to have a super team. Not all super teams win. They will, but not all.
0: 100%. 100%. Baseball, too, is like the one sport where the worst team is going to win 60 games. The best team is going to lose 60 games. It's one of those things. Thanks for the call, JK in West L.A. Chicago, where are you at on this? Bobby in Chicago, you're next up. You're up on Westwood One.
3: Hey, guys. Good evening. How are you guys doing?
0: Excellent, brother. Excellent.
3: Good. You know what? The Skubal trade, I mean, I'm glad it's over and done with. There's no more drama about it. I'm a diehard Cub fan. I would have liked to have seen him come to the Cubs because our pitching has just been decimated the whole season. So it would have helped shore us up a bit. But it is what it is. But, I mean, one guy does not make a World Series. And like you said,
0: every fifth day, right.
3: So he's not pitching every day. It's every fifth day. And yeah, okay. Randy Johnson did it with a bleeding ankle. I mean, come on. There's pitchers that are pitchers, and there's pitchers that make a point. He's a good pitcher. I won't take that away. But he's not going to just guarantee a World Series. Plus, on your thought about schools with the logos on them, it drives my skin crazy with the Cubs having that Motorola patch on their arm. It's the most dumbest thing ever. And for Pennsylvania, I mean, you can keep it kind of PG without any beer and put a Hershey bar or a Hershey Kiss on there.
0: Yeah, are you a NASCAR fan?
3: I like NASCAR.
0: But doesn't bother you with all the brands and everything, Shake and Bake and Wonder Bread?
3: Yeah, that drives me crazy. I mean, come on. Drive the car, drive the race, win the race, you're done.
0: But thanks for the call.
3: It's all marketing. It's all marketing and money.
0: Bobby in Chicago. Yeah, I mean, that does not bother me. Look, I'm from Seattle, guys. I feel like I'm at a meeting. Hi, my name's Johnny. And I'm a Mariner fan. Hi, Johnny. You know, it's like a therapy session with my squad. I get this. The Mariners have a patch. It's a Nintendo patch. Nintendo is Seattle kind of American, as far as America goes. You know, Nintendo used to own Seattle. Nintendo was headquartered in Seattle, like a lot of places are. And it's a big ass, red ass Nintendo patch. And I know there's a lot of people in the Mariner fan base, or wherever we are, that they hate it. Doesn't bother me at all. I don't care. And if the revenue is being poured back into the team, I'm about it, about it. And if I'm the Yankees, Stu to the Yankees, who's on, what company is on the Yankee jersey? And if they have one, man, see, I don't even notice it. Like, it's not that big of a deal, is it, Stu?
4: Yeah. Who is it? It's a Star Insurance. It's an insurance company, but it's just like a little rectangle that's like the exact, it's the navy blue. It really, you really can't tell. It's just there.
0: I love the fact that certain teams blended in, and I get it. That's what bugs the Mariner fan base. You're blue, and you have this big-ass, red-ass patch. It looks stupid. Okay, I understand, but dude, the check from Nintendo is far from that. NASCAR, it's like, anyway, 310-840-4910. Good stuff, guys. We'll keep this going with Tarik Skubal. Gosh, it's not a rental for the Dodgers. That's the thing. It's why they were able to give more, because they don't have to worry about re-signing him, because they can. And, I mean, who else is going to outbid? I don't know. And, again, there's not even going to be a season next year. It's like out of sight, out of mind, man. I'm not even, they're not, I mean, if I was running the Dodgers, and luckily I'm not for them, like, I'm not thinking about next year right now. I'm thinking, hey, we got to win the World Series this year, because we don't know what the heck's going to happen. Is it going to be one of those weird half-COVID seasons? Is it going to be like, what was it, 82? Major League Baseball historian, 81, 82, where they split the season up with the labor stoppage there, too? Like, is it going to be like that? You don't know. So, I mean, this is what the Dodgers do. It's capitalism. And the more you accumulate, the more risks you can take, and you can just overpower other teams. I think the poker analogy, I think that's a pretty solid analogy. You know, if you play poker, you know what it's like to have massive amount of chips more than anybody else at the table. You're a big-time chip leader. It's a good position to be in. You would go in pots that you wouldn't have entered before based on your money. All right, let's get to the Emerald City. Let's go Roman in Seattle. Appreciate you on Westwood One. Roman, what do you know? What do you say?
5: Yeah, so I think Skubal is the latest in a long series of players going to the big market team. In 100 years of baseball since 2010, one team has won the World Series 25% of the time. That's the Yankees. And five teams, all in big markets, have won the World Series 55% of the time. Baseball is the only sport that doesn't have salary caps and revenue sharing, like football, basketball, and hockey, that all figured out a long time ago that you have to have even teams for all the fans to have a chance to win.
0: Yeah.
5: So you're from Seattle. I'm from Seattle. The Mariners are a mid-market team. This was chronicled in the movie Moneyball, by the way. Until they fix that, it's a stacked deck, and it always will be. And all the small market teams are going to feed all their good players to the big market teams. And that's just the reality of baseball.
0: Yeah, luckily for the Mariners, I will throw this in, Roman, the best pitching prospect in baseball will be starting on a Mariner bump sometime soon, hopefully. Cade Anderson, holy shnikes. Is he dominating minor league baseball like Strasburg did? Good call. Appreciate you, Roman, in Seattle. Yeah, there is that. I'm kind of there with college football, guys. And I love college football. But I think it sucks now in college football. Like, it's less teams now. And it was a small amount before, 15 years ago. How many teams realistically could win a natty? Not a huge percentage, get it? But you still felt like you had at least a shot, more so than you do now. And college football is the worst, because there's no rules. At least with baseball, you need contracts. College football, you can leave after every year. It's nuts, dude. So I'm... mad at college football right now, but it's, I guess it's thriving, right? I'm going to watch it every second, cover it. Let's get to Giuliano back to Santa Clara, California. The bowl game show is huge in Santa Clara. Giuliano, you're next up. What's up?
6: How we doing?
0: Yeah, Giuliano, what's you got? You a Niner fan? Bang, bang, Niner gang?
6: I thought about your screwball trade. No. Raiders.
0: Okay, nice.
6: I just want to talk about the screwball trade. Listen, I'm a diehard Giants fan for my whole life, 23 years, and I don't have a problem with this trade. You know, I get what you're saying with they have more chips, they have more money, they have a better farm system. But guess what? That's because they draft good, they develop good, they spend the money. Look at the Giants. Yes, they gave three players a lot of money, but the Giants could outbid the Dodgers. They could have given Otani $100 million more, $40 million yep. more dollars, but they
0: Judge
6: don't.
0: Too. And they're Judge too.
6: And Judge, they could have given Judge an extra $50 million. They could have.
0: Yep.
6: They're the fifth most valuable franchise in baseball, but they didn't. And the Dodgers are the only franchise that has the nuts to spend all their money, to trade all their prospects to better their team. And all other 31 teams aren't doing it, and they can.
0: Giuliano, ladies and gentlemen, in Santa Clara. Ladies, he might be single, too. Thank you for the call. Good stuff. We got two for two with Stu. Gosh. By the way, you mentioned you're a Raider fan. Thanks for the call again, Giuliano, the Raider fan. My ultimate, my bet of the year in NFL this year, Stu. It's such a given. It's Ashton Jeanty. Rushing yardage total for the season over 974.5. That's like what he had last year when he was, 88% of his yards came after contact. If you're saying, well, is that a lot? Well, yeah, it's the most in the history of the league since they started the stat. That will not happen this year. He held up last year. I think he holds up this year. He's a brick outhouse. Stu, your boy, the Raiders, Jeanty's going to get 1,000 yards. That's like 62 yards a game, man. That's a gimme. Call your bookie, Stu.
4: I love it. He gave up sugar this offseason, and they got the center, Linderbaum, from the Ravens. The line's going to be better. You would assume the scheme is going to be better with Kubiak and, Cousins
0: yes.
4: and Mendoza.
0: Yes.
4: 100%.
0: Yes.
4: As long as he stays
0: the
4: healthy,
0: line,
4: yes.
0: They brought two Pro Bowl linemen in on free agency. Jeanty's going to rush for 1,000 yards. I don't feel like I'm asking for a whole hell of a lot there either. Love it. 310-840-4910. Paying good for great. That's what you want. I see way too many NFL teams pay great for good. And I think that's one of my favorite quarterbacks in the league is right now. And he's pissed off, and I get it. Don't pay great for good or even damn good. We'll get there, too. I'm your boy, Johnny Ballgame. That's at Ballgame_KTIK on X, and that's at Johnny_KTIK on the gram. We'll be back in a second. Johnny Ballgame, Westwood One. Download the Westwood One sports app.
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3: Not everybody will see rain today after we saw so much yesterday, but come tomorrow, partly sunny skies, highs right around the low 80s. But humidity is on the increase, so it may feel a little bit muggy as you step outside tomorrow. I'm your 10 Weather Impact meteorologist, Lily Aldridge, with 97.1 The Fan.
1: Ball

0: Drake May squeaked in last year, didn't he? On a multitude of scenarios. Ultimately for me, though, is Patrick Mahomes left the door open. And Josh Allen didn't get in. And Lamar didn't get in. And Burrow didn't get in. Not even Bo Nix. Nope, it was Drake May. The AFC quarterback window. Oh. Remember, only one guy gets to go to the Super Bowl every year. This isn't college basketball where you make it to the Final Four and it's kind of like, okay, you went to a Final Four. That's kind of the, almost in a sense, winning it. It's not, but it's looked at in a very, very high rate as opposed to, well, yeah, you got to the conference championship. So I want to get there with the AFC quarterback window. And some of these guys are running out of time. And I think some of these fan bases are going to look back on last year and be like, ah, it was there. I didn't even see it coming. Little old lady on a motorized scooter. Ah. Two for two with Stu.
1: What will the sports world be talking about in the morning? It's two for two with Stu.
2: All right, ball game. We had some interesting news in college football this week as we got news of Notre Dame and Ohio State both signing jersey patch deals that will net each school close to $20 million per year each. How do we feel about this? This is yet another step, of course, of money infiltrating into the sport of college football ball game.
0: It's so funny. Notre Dame and Ohio State are generating more revenue with their jersey patch than the entire Big 12. The Big 12 signed a deal with Monster, and Monster's going to be all over Big 12 football this year. It's going to be like an MMA fight. And each team in the Big 12, as a result of that deal, I think is getting a couple of million bucks. And then here you have Notre Dame and Ohio State. They get that pot each. That's the world of college football we are living in, guys. Ohio State, Notre Dame, hell, Indiana now, some SEC schools, they're getting more in revenue than the entire conference. And this is supposed to be a power league. The Big 12 makes it look really stinking small, if you ask me, Stuart Kovacs.
2: Yeah, and we also had Matt Rhule, Nebraska head coach Matt Rhule. He had an interesting quote about, I guess, the state of college football. Quote, I think that one of the narratives that there is right now, and it's really perpetuated by coaches, is that college football is broken. College football is as great as it has ever been, end quote. What do you think of that quote by Matt Rhule?
0: I think he's probably trying to raise some money. He's trying to get another zero on the end of that check. Matt Rhule loves college football so much. The Oregon Ducks are paying his former two-year starter, Dylan Raiola, a couple million dollars to be the backup in Eugene. Think about that. Matt Rhule lost his quarterback, who's going to redshirt this year in Eugene behind Dante Moore. That's what Oregon is doing. But good for Matt Rhule. Look, I feel for Nebraska fans because Nebraska fans want it, man. They want to matter like they did in the Tom Osborne era. They want to, but they don't. And I don't see a college football world of them ever mattering again unless some mega, mega rich guys get together and say, we're going to give you money that's on an even level with the Indianas and the Ohio States and the Oregons. And good luck getting that, Stuart Kovacs. No, Matt Rhule, I will say this, I agree. More people are watching. It really is. There's more money. From that standpoint, sure, it's never been better. You have a television in your pocket. Okay, you can watch wherever, whenever. Oh, I got a wedding. My dill hole friend is getting married on a college football Saturday. Dude, you got a TV in your pocket. If you love it that much, you'll find a way to watch it. You don't need to tape it anymore. Just watch it where you are, Stuart Kovacs. So from that standpoint, college football is terrific. But again, man, you got a team getting more money a year for its jersey patch than the entire Big 12. And in my opinion, the Big 12 is the third best conference in college football. and there's that separation. Ugh.
2: Yeah, the gap is insane. And when you think of the idea that we finally have a playoff system, which we begged for a long time, and the fact that players are getting paid, which I know that was a thing where people were mad that these players are getting taken advantage of. It's just one of those crazy things. We're to the point where this is where we're at now, and it still looks like it's in bed.
0: Stuart, do you love college football right now? Like, where's Stu Ski's relationship with college sports or college football right now?
2: It's definitely not as much as it used to be. It's not as much as it used to be. The game is just different. I guess that's the best way to put it, is that it's just different.
0: Yeah. And I guess if you're an Ohio State or Notre Dame fan, you're thinking, smell you later. If you can't pay this price to be this good, then make like a tree and get out of here, Biff Tannen. And is that where you guys are? Ohio State fan? Duck fan? Like, I mean, it's funny. You got like guys like Jed Fish in Seattle with Washington saying, I can't compete with these teams that are in my league. It's crazy. But again, here's what I will say to that. This conversation will die in a few weeks, because guys, once the season kicks off, we don't talk about the garbage anymore that is everything but Saturdays in the fall for college football. If you ask me, Johnny, ball game. How about this? Every Super Bowl from 1983, I'm sorry, every Super Bowl from 1984 to 1993 had one of these, except one. I got some really good NFL stuff coming. That's just a quick hour one. We're going all night long, Lionel Richie, if you're listening. Johnny Ball Game. Stuart Kovacs producing, Peyton Latch right on the board.
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Is this the first time you've ever listened to the new Westwood One Sports Network? We're not even a year old yet, more like 7 months. We appreciate you. We got a good lineup Monday through Friday, and of course, Saturdays and Sundays too, folks. Appreciate you with us from 1984 to 1993. The best quarterback draft class of all time is 1983. And starting with Dan Marino in 1984 to Tony Eason, to John Elway, to John Elway, to John Elway, to Jim Kelly, Jim Kelly, Jim Kelly, Jim Kelly. A quarterback from the class of 83 went to the Super Bowl in the AFC. Yes, Tony Eason got 2-1 also. The only outlier, and it was a good team, was Boomer Esiason. Won the league MVP in 88. Icky Woods, I think, got Rookie of the Year. James Brooks was terrific. Eddie Brown, Tony McGee, David Fulcher, Tim Crumry was a badass. That was a close Super Bowl, too. That was a really good team. But all the other great quarterbacks in the AFC, Hall of Famers, how about the great Warren Moon? Nobody threw a prettier pass than Warren Moon. And the aforementioned, the Boomer Esiason. But nope, the Super Bowl window doesn't stay open very long, especially when you get caught in that type of era. That's a decade. Elway 3, Kelly 4, Eason Marino 1. And it's like, okay, well, where Warren Moon, by the time that decade's over, like, what am I supposed to do now? I'm too old. That was my window, too. Is that how we're going to look like? Is that how we're going to look back at Drake May last year? Like there was an opening. There's a gleam, man. There's a gleam. There's an opening. Matt Patrick Mahomes left it open, and I'll even throw Burrow in there too. Neither of those dudes made the playoffs, and those dudes beat every single other quarterback in the AFC except themselves. Right? And Mahomes is back, and I think Burrow is back too. Not that he wasn't there last year, but yeah, he wasn't. He had Flacco playing. I think Burrow's back too. I mean, Joe Burrow in the playoffs is 3-1 versus Mahomes, Allen, and the Ravens. Patrick Mahomes is 4-0 against Josh Allen, 1-0 against Lamar, and 1-1 against Burrow. Josh Allen, in the last 6 years, and they're in the playoffs every year, of course, he's a league MVP, he's a Hall of Famer. God, he needs to get Buffalo to a Super Bowl, doesn't he? But look at Josh Allen's exits. Mahomes, Mahomes, Burrow, Mahomes, Mahomes, Bo Nix. You don't think Bill's Mafia is like, damn it. Both those guys weren't in the tournament last year, and we didn't. And Drake May? Lamar Jackson, who I love, multiple league MVP winner, but does he really even deserve to be in this conversation with a 3-5 playoff record? You want to know who Lamar beat in the playoffs, quarterback wise? He beat Ryan Tannehill. Lamar beat C.J. Stroud, and Lamar beat Russell Wilson with the Steelers. Those are Lamar's wins. So I don't even know where he is in this conversation with the AFC quarterback window. Unless Lamar's going to be one of those that's going to start now winning big playoff games, because he hasn't. The door, the window, whatever, doesn't stay open that long. And that's why I can't wait. Just the story
that the AFC quarterbacking situation is going to tell this year? I mean, does Mahomes say, give me my damn belt back? I never should have lost it anyway. Is this finally, I mean, it feels like Josh Allen. It'd be almost like this weird John Elway 1997, this one's for John type of thing, even though Elway was 0-3 before that. Josh Allen's never been there. He can't beat Mahomes, and he can't beat Burrow in playoff games. Or, hell, sorry, Denver fan, Bo Nix. And is Denver Bronco fan going to look back on that and say, damn it, really? Like, that would have been the year that we go to the Super Bowl, and now Mahomes is back healthy if that's the case. Josh Allen, if he has another MVP quality year, Joe Burrow, my MVP winner this year, I think he's going to throw 50 teeters or 5,000 yards or maybe even both. Those guys aren't going anywhere. Lamar, new system, new coach, fresh, you know, fresh eyes, fresh ears. And then, you know, Josh Allen, like I said, MVP level. That's just the AFC. And there's other guys, too, like say, whoa, what about us over here? Yeah, Justin Herbert, I don't know what to say to you. Yeah, I know. I don't know where you fit in. They're in the playoffs every year, too. I think the Chargers will probably make the playoffs this year because that's what Jim Harbaugh does. He makes the playoffs with every team every year he coaches just about. If he gets the seventh seed or whatever, he's going to make the playoffs. So it's going to be interesting to see. I can't wait to see what Mahomes is back, right? I don't know why it would be anything less, and I'll get into the salary cap stuff. By the way, Mahomes is taking way less of the Chiefs cap this year, which I know should please Chiefs fans. Think about this. 10 teams are paying more of their salary cap to their quarterback than the Chiefs are paying for Mahomes. 10. Patrick Mahomes has number 11 on baseline cap percentage hit for his team. He's 11th in the NFL. The Green Bay Packers give Jordan Love more money than in their cap than the Chiefs give Mahomes. And I'll get to this later, but this is exactly why Tampa Bay is pushing back on this thing. Guys, Baker...

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1: Super Bowl for the Bills. Is this going to happen? Put money on it. Just yes or no.
2: I'll say yes. It's not a guarantee, though. That's the scary part. But I'll say yes, he does.
1: Yeah. I don't know if Buffalo's going to have a better roster than they've had. I mean, Josh Allen, just FYI, gentlemen, the Bills are paying him 15% of their cap this year. Only Justin Herbert and Matthew Stafford are taking a higher percentage of their team's cap than Josh Allen. And of course he's worth it. I'm not saying he's not. If you have a Josh Allen, this is how you have to do business in the NFL. You put it all into the quarterback and then you have to work around it. And it's damn hard to do. That's why you see more teams outside of the Brady Mahomes win Super Bowls with quarterbacks not making a catastrophic percentage. I mean, if Josh Allen wins the Super Bowl this year, good for him. Good for Buffalo. I'd love to see Buffalo win a Super Bowl. I ain't got no problem with Buffalo. That'd be sweet. Give it to him. But is the coach really better, Joe Brady? I mean, I hope you didn't just hire Josh Allen's buddy. I hope that usually doesn't work. I hope it's not ice cream for breakfast. It probably won't be. Buffalo seems like a solid outfit. They're right in the mix. I don't want to trash the Bills, but you're paying. Yeah, that's what you have to do when you have Josh Allen. You got to give him all that money. Good. Build around him. I don't know, though, because I'm running out of time with Josh Allen, and I'm running out of time with Lamar, who, by the way, doesn't take a ton. He's 12th on what Lamar's cap percentage is for his team. He's 12th in the league. And that's not how much money he's making. It's just how much of the cap are they putting into him percentage-wise. Last year, in case you're scoring at home, the Seahawks, they paid Sam Darnold, Stuart Kovacs, 5% of their cap. I think it was the third lowest ever. And the first time the Seahawks won a Super Bowl, Russell Wilson costed, get this, 0.6% of their cap. Not even a percent for Russ. Those are John Schneider's two Super Bowls. He's won paying his quarterback 0.6% and paying his quarterback 5%. That's the best way to do it. And I think that's what Tampa Bay is seeing and thinking here. Like, you know, the teams that pour all that money into the one position, if it's not Mahomes, it's not Brady, even if it's Josh Allen, if it happens, it'll be the first time. The highest percentage we've ever seen, guys, it was 2022. That's the Chiefs' Super Bowl victory where Patrick Mahomes made 17% of their cap. They still won it. Now Mahomes this year, like I said, he's down to 10.6, meaning they have more money to spend. And they realized that. And I'm not telling quarterbacks to take less money. Hell no. But you're seeing that feels like a better way to do this than try to get the big-time quarterback like Dak Prescott. I mean, the Cowboys aren't good enough at scouting or drafting to be able to build a roster around a quarterback who makes more money on his team. I mean, Dak's like third in the league in quarterback percentage. He's like right there with Josh Allen. I mean, I'll pay it for Josh Allen, but I don't want to pay that for Dak. And I don't want to pay it for Baker either. And I don't know what it means. Well, then you're going to be really, really bad. Will I? I don't know.

0: mean, I'm looking at teams right now. All these teams have a quarterback on a rookie deal. And Stuart Kovacs, you tell me what they all have in common. The Bears, the Patriots, the Broncos, the Texans, and the Panthers. Those five teams, Stuart Kovacs, all have quarterbacks still on rookie deals. What do they all have in common, Stuski?
1: They all made the playoffs last year.
0: Ah, he's good, man.
1: All right.
0: All conference production there. Yeah, they all made the playoffs last year. And I get it, they all won't this year, but good luck telling those teams they won't. Yeah, go tell D'Amico Ryans, oh, your time's done. What? Been the playoffs three straight years. Bo Nix has made the playoffs every year of his short career. Drake May was in a Super Bowl 2 years ago. I didn't even throw in Washington and Jaden Daniels' rookie deal. Those teams right there, you guys, will have or should have better rosters, more good players than the Chargers, the Cowboys, the Bills, the Bucks, the Browns, the Lions, the Packers, you know, the Ravens. Oh, those teams should have better players because they're not paying 15% of their money on their quarterback. They're playing 2% of their money on their quarterback. Patrick Mahomes in the Chiefs, when Patrick Mahomes won his first Super Bowl 2019, he took up 2% of the cap. That's why that team was so freaking good. And it's taken a step back, and we'll see if they figure it out or not. I mean, that doesn't always work. You know, I'll go back to the team I referenced before, the team that I followed my whole life, the Seattle Seahawks. They went from Russell Wilson being the greatest bargain Super Bowl winning quarterback of all time, 0.6% of their cap. They went from that to making Russell Wilson the highest paid quarterback in the NFL. I believe 2019, he was the highest paid quarterback in the league. And the Seahawks, since that contract, when they said, okay, well, we got Russ, I was for it. You're not going to let him walk. But at the same time, you don't get to keep Cliff Avril, Michael Bennett. I'm the host of those players because you got to pay Russ. And since that, the Seahawks never got out of the divisional round again. When they had to shift and say, okay, we're in the quarterback business. We got to makeshift the rest of the roster. Remember how bad their offensive lines were? Because they had to pay all those superstar defensive players and their quarterback. And they said, okay, you got to have a makeshift O-line, Tom Cable. You're getting scraps and you have to make it work. And they couldn't, of course. So that's the other side of it if it doesn't work. We've seen it. Remember when the Ravens won the Super Bowl in 2012? It was Flacco's last year of his rookie deal. What'd they do? They paid him. They had to. They never got back. The Ravens made how many playoff appearances on Flacco's new deal? One. One time. And they had multiple losing seasons when Flacco got the Megaplex deal. It's not good business paying great for good. Like Stuart Kovacs, I mean, would you say, I'll just go here. Is Baker Mayfield a great quarterback in the NFL? Is Baker Mayfield a great NFL quarterback? I love him. Might be my favorite quarterback in the league. Is he great?
1: No, not great. Not great. He's not a top five quarterback. He's not that good. No.
0: Baker Mayfield, who I love, has led the league in one major statistical category in his career. Interceptions. That's it. Okay? Oh, womp, womp, womp. And I love the guy. And Tampa Bay did not like, you know, how the contract negotiations went. You know, they didn't like what he said and whatnot. And I love pissed off Baker. It's going to be so fun this year. And Baker, go to another team. If a team wants to pay Baker Mayfield 15% of his cap, then have fun. I mean, that's what the Chargers are doing with Justin Herbert. And I think Tampa Bay's saying, man, if you have Baker Mayfield as your quarterback, he can't be a top five paid guy. He's not good enough to make up the difference. And that's okay. Sam Darnold knows that. And he's perfectly okay with it. A lot of good quarterbacks on rookie deals, guys. Those classes popped, man. I mean, Caleb Williams, Jaden Daniels, Bo Nix, Drake May. What? Like, all on rookie deals. That's scary. For teams with veteran quarterbacks like the Dallas Cowboys, the Tampa Bay Buccaneers, the Detroit Lions, the Bengals, the Bills, the Chiefs, all those big money quarterback-paying teams, the Rams. I mean, I didn't even really mention this, but no one is spending more money of its cap to the quarterback than the Rams. Matthew Stafford, 16.6. Only Mahomes has won a Super Bowl making more of his team's cap than that. And I'm not saying this is going to hurt the Rams either, but just saying, you don't, I mean, I don't know what you're going to pay Aaron Donald, probably not much. But that's how it goes in the league, and this isn't baseball. The Dodgers, no, they can't just do all this, which I love. You have to make it work. It's got to fit like a puzzle. So if you're going to say we are in the franchise quarterback business, okay, you got to figure out how to stay really good at other positions with less resources. 310-840-4910. What you got? 310-840-4910. Is there a Buccaneer fan out there? Like, are you full, ready, willing, and able? Yes, pay Baker, and we're going to do that. The Bucs are going to be one of those teams. Baker's not asking for less, guys. And he's already the sixth highest paid quarterback this year. He's not asking for less. He wants to be, you know, he's a back-to-back Pro Bowl player. He is. He's terrific. He's really good. But for me, he's more like a Sam Darnold than a Patrick Mahomes. Like, if you put Baker on a roster like the Seahawks, it'd be freaking awesome. But Baker isn't allowing that to happen because he's taking Mahomes' money. And don't even get me started on Dak, Cowboy fan. 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I'm Johnny Ballgame. 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
1: Hard Knocks on Tuesday, boys. Seattle Seahawks World Champion Hard Knocks HBO. Obviously, I'm pretty excited for that one. I always watch Hard Knocks. I've seen every single episode going back to the 2001 Baltimore Ravens. I don't even think my partners here were born yet, barely. Elvis Gerback, remember the Ravens? They didn't keep Trent Dilfer. They brought in Elvis Gerback, and he retired after that year. It's kind of interesting. Not here nor there. 310-840-4910. Where are you at getting in on this thing with the NFL? We'll get back to some baseball, but it's Mick and it's Mac. Mick and Mac. I think going on, certainly in the NFC, it's Sean McVay and it's Mike MacDonald. Same division. Looks like a heavyweight title fight every time these two teams play. I don't know how John Schneider did it, but he went and found some janitor, you know, working out defensive plays in the hallway of MIT. This is like Goodwill Hunting, dude. And Sean McVay, kind of the same thing, too. These two coaches, for me, while they're the best two teams in the league, and their rosters are terrific, too, but to me, it's about the scheme. Like I ask you guys, your favorite NFL team, does your head coach, does he win with better players or does he win with a scheme? And either are fine. You don't need a scheme if you have great players. Pete Carroll didn't have a scheme. He had great players. Chuck Knoll, hell, Terry Bradshaw called plays for him. He had players. Sometimes the greats, you have both. Look at the 80s Niners. You know, it was the West Coast, plus you had great players. Certainly with the Patriots defense and Thomas Edward Patrick Brady Jr., you get it. But the Rams and the Seahawks, that's what I like. And that's why I think they're staying power. Mick and Mac. By the way, they're both like still in their 30s. Guys, are these the two coaches for this next era, do you think? Or are you not sold yet on Mike MacDonald and the defensive system he's built? I mean, I don't want to say he's transforming modern defensive football because it's not that complex. It's an illusion of complex. And I've talked to coaches and I've spent some time nerding out and studying this defense. Because on most snaps, there's what, 7 players right on the line of scrimmage. And it looks like it's going to be an all-out zero blitz on every play if you watch Seahawks games. And then at the snap, 4 players rush while 4 others drop back. And what Mike MacDonald does so well is schemes where you don't know which 4 are back, you don't know which 4 are coming up, and it's really hard on quarterbacks. Google Kirk Cousins talking about the Seahawks defense. It's insane. Someone as smart as Kirk Cousins saying, my mind was blown. And that's kind of what they do. And you're going to see, like, the Ravens, Jesse Minter, same system. Jesse Minter and Mike MacDonald were on the same staff for 7 years, just nerding out, building this defense. I mean, this is a rare, this defense dictates the offense. The quarterback knows someone's coming. But typically he's got, what, less than 2 seconds to figure out who it is before he gets hit. And sometimes, because they have really good players, because they didn't put a ton into their quarterback, sometimes he gets hit before the 2 seconds. And that's why you saw a total annihilation, certainly in the Super Bowl, against any team but the Rams. I swear, Sean McVay's the only one that's impervious to Mike MacDonald's defensive powers, because Sean McVay, his crossing routes, his system, his same formations over and over again, keeping the defense. That's what McVay's so good at. He gets defenses to think for a half a second. Wait, I think they're doing this. No, wait, they're doing that. And that half a second is all he needs. Sean McVay, he plays mind games with linebackers. I told Stu this. I made this bet a month ago. The NFC West wins the Super Bowl. I hit this bet last year, and I think I'm going to hit it again. I mean, unless there's massive injuries. Guys, do you see another team in the NFC handling that type of party with what McVay's doing and what McDonald is doing? Like, if you're another team, it's like, damn, I got to face the Rams offense. Then I got to face the Seahawks defense. Imagine being the Niners. You got four games against that, man. That's brutal. And they're really good, the Niners. They beat those teams because Shanahan's right up there. Just he doesn't have what the other two have, and that's a Lombardi trophy. Instant. 310-840-4910. Calls. How about Israel in the ATL? Huge listener, huge supporter of the show, and a music producer as well. Israel, what you got for us?
2: Johnny ball game. I would let's just like to start off by saying, man, once again, you're killing it. Now, as I was just telling Peyton, man, I really appreciate every time, man, Mr. Ponzo called in, you played the song. I appreciate that. He's a good friend. And he's actually the first person to call me, reach out. It's my birthday as of midnight tonight, right?
1: Happy birthday.
2: Mr. Ponzo's the first person to call me. Yeah.
1: Gosh, I wish we had some type of prize for him. Peyton, Stu, do we have any giveaways? We got like a gift card to whatever, you know, burger and whatever? No? All right. Sorry, Israel. Happy birthday, though.
2: Hey, no, thank you. But to your point that you just made, Barry Switzer also did not have a system. He had Jimmy Johnson's players, and even Mike Irvin talked about it. He came in and said, we're going to do whatever y'all do, use the same terminology and everything. And back with the Cam Newton championship with Auburn, who I hate, from Georgia, but Gus Malzahn, the offensive coordinator with the system, Gene Chizik, I believe he had come from one of those Mac schools. He did not have a system either. And you hit it on the head as far as you talk about with the quarterbacks, because you could give Sam Darnold $33 million, but if you give him 60, that extra $27 million, I mean, that's a $12 million tackle. That's an $8 million receiver, and that's a couple of three-year-old players. I mean, that's...
1: Right?
2: And I like Baker. I think he's good, but you're right. Like, Dak, on his best day, I'm going to give him credit. I don't like the Cowboys, but I'm going to give him credit. On his best days, he's maybe like the eighth best quarterback. But you can't give the eighth best quarterback 60 million. You can't pay anybody more than Patrick Mahomes. You cannot pay any person more than Patrick Mahomes. Period.
1: Well said, Israel. Thanks for the call. First off, yeah, Jimmy Johnson is a great example. Jimmy didn't win with scheme. Jimmy might have been the greatest talent evaluator in the history of football. Jimmy Johnson, for all I care. That Cowboys team, I believe it's still the youngest team to ever win a Super Bowl. Look what he did in Miami, too, in college, not NFL. But yeah, Jimmy won with better players than you. It wasn't about the Cowboys scheme. No, they gave the ball to Emmitt and hit the playmaker on play action. Easy peasy. Cowboy fan, you know that. Cowboy fan, you know this. You won those Super Bowls. Why? Because you had better players, dude. It wasn't that you had the best quarterback, although you did in most cases there too. No, you had the best offensive line in the era. The great Wall of Dallas. You make the trade for Charles Haley. Dude, you're able to sign Dion. You had better players. Cowboy fan, that's been your problem. You don't anymore. And I love Dak, and I feel sorry for Dak. Not that he makes all that money, good for him, but that they expect him. They ask that of Dak. They're asking him to do a Mahomes. He's not that good. That's too big an ask, man. That's a big ass, just like I like him. You can't do that. The best way to do it, the last two Super Bowls, guys, and in my opinion, when you talk about Howie Roseman and John Schneider, you're talking about two of the best GMs in the league, maybe the best two. But, I mean, I've said this. Sam Darnold, 5% of the team's cap last year. 2 years ago when the Birds won the Super Bowl, Jalen Hurts, 5% of the team's cap. That Eagles team was loaded with players just like the Seahawks were last year. They had great players everywhere, and they still have them. You guys will see that on Hard Knocks. Like, get the most good players. I know it sounds simple. It's not, especially when you're not in the market for a lot of those guys unless you mega hit on your draft picks, and that's really hard to do. Which, by the way, Howie Roseman and John Schneider do better than anybody, too. I mean, how many mid-round picks have you seen go to Pro Bowls for the Eagles or the Seahawks over the years? A lot. And when they're at their best, it's when the quarterback's on the rookie deal. That really is, or at least has been, in my studies here, the sweet spot, unless you got Mahomes or Brady, and then, dude, who cares? You can build around those guys, but you're asking too much to put that on Dak or a Baker. Like, you know this instantly. You know, is Patrick Mahomes a great quarterback? Duh, yes. Of course I have two pairs of gloves on. We're in the Rockies. Of course. But if I say that about Dak, outside of the Jones family and some cowboy homers, no. Probably not going to say instantly, oh yeah, Dak Prescott is great. How can you say that when he has the worst playoff winning percentage in the history of NFL quarterbacks, minimum 5 playoff starts? Why? Dak might be good enough to get you there, and we've seen terrific cowboy regular seasons. 13 wins, the 2 seed a few years ago. Awesome. Then you get in the playoffs, playing good teams with other good players. Didn't they lose to the Packers with Jordan Love? Probably still. Yeah. On his rookie deal, the Packers roster was probably better. And the Cowboys just, I get there's a choking element and whatnot too. I love Dak Prescott, but man, can he be in a different salary market? No. It's hard to win that way. 310-840-4910, Johnny Ball Game on Westwood One. Download the Westwood One app.
0: Baseball's trade deadline is tomorrow. Who will be on the move? We're on top of the trades and what they mean on Westwood One Sports.
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15: I'm your 10 Weather Impact meteorologist, Lily Aldridge. For Monday morning, partly sunny, highs in the mid to low 80s. It's going to feel quite nice out there for your Monday, but we do have humidity on the increase starting today. I'm your 10 Weather Impact meteorologist, Lily Aldridge, with 97.1 The Fan.
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1: Thoughts with those in the Pacific Northwest, inland Northwest, specifically the city and the community and the area and the region of Spokane. Those fires are nasty. And I live in Boise, Idaho. My other job is PM Drive on KTIK in Boise. And I wake up in the morning and it smells like a campfire outside. And a lot of those are coming from Canada, Spokane. It's messy up there. So thoughts with you guys, and hope you guys, everybody's going to be okay and stay safe. And bad time of year for that stuff. Stu, let's have some fun on this. Another round, 2 for 2 with Stu.
0: What will the sports world be talking about in the morning? It's 2 for 2 with Stu.
16: All right, ball game. A new Poly Market prediction market has listed the 29 college football players with a 4% or greater odds to win the Heisman Trophy this upcoming season. You have Texas quarterback Arch Manning currently leading the way with 12%, Notre Dame CJ Carr at 10%, Miami's Darian Mensah at 7%, and then you have Ohio State's Julian Sain, Ole Miss's Trinidad Chambliss, and Oregon's Dante Moore all at 6%. So if you had to make a prediction right now, who do you think is the early favorite to win the Heisman Trophy?
1: It's definitely not Arch Manning. Arch Manning didn't even have a top 10 SEC completion percentage last year, guys. 61%. You cannot win the Heisman if he's anywhere close to last year's numbers. 3,100 yards? It's not enough. I don't know if Arch's stats are going to go through the roof. Everything else will be awesome. And if Texas is undefeated, which is a tough ask, then Arch is going to be right there. For me, though, I think Dante Moore makes the most sense. He's coming back. Obviously, he would have been a top five pick athletically. Guys, Oregon has like a guaranteed five first round picks. They're saying, Danlin, this is the most talented, gifted roster in Oregon Duck history, and that is saying something. I mean, they got a roster over $40 million, guys. I'd go probably Dante Moore, Stu, although you know how it is. It's probably certainly a guy that you haven't even mentioned.
16: Yeah, that's always
1: how it is, man.
16: Always. That's the amazing thing.
1: Who would you go with? Who'd you go with on that?
16: I'd probably go with Dante Moore, only because I think Sayan and Smith are going to split it for Ohio State. I think they're going to kind of take votes away from each other. I think Mensa is interesting for Miami. If they go undefeated, if they beat Notre Dame, win the ACC, he was really impressive the last couple of years before transferring to Miami. So we'll see if that translates. But yeah, I think Dante Moore is the safest bet. Yeah, I agree with that.
1: Okay. What else you got, Stu?
16: All right. Speaking of high expectations, like Arch has, Dak Prescott is another one. And, of course, the Cowboys are always there. And Dak Prescott this week, he kind of called out his offense, giving it a nickname G-O-T-I, and it stands for the greatest offense there is. So he's already putting pressure on the rest of his teammates. What are you realistically expecting from the Dallas Cowboys this year?
1: I'm under on the Cowboys, to be honest, because I think the Giants will be significantly better. I think the Commanders need to be significantly better or Quinn's gone. And I don't think the Eagles are falling too far off from the tree. That's kind of a jammed division. I don't know if there's any great teams. Maybe Philly, but we'll see. They're just kind of messy. But the Cowboys need to completely rework that defense, and I think they have, but they gave up over 500 points last year. I don't think there's a team that's maybe even made the playoffs that's given up 500 points in a season. I'd have to look that up. So if they do fix that, you have to like the offense, right? I love their receivers. I love their tight end. I really like their running back, and I really like Dak. I do. Best offense ever, though? No. That's probably the greatest show on turf for the 2013 Denver Broncos, the year Peyton Manning, or the 2007 Patriots when Moss had all those years, or take a Montana offense in 89 or 90. Hell no, man. It's not going to be close to that. I don't even think it'll be the best offense in Cowboys history. Stu, but good for Dak saying it. Dak's got to figure this out, man. He's 33 this year. Just turned 33 a couple days ago. Happy birthday, Dak. The career's going quick. And, I mean, he led the league last year in thrown all over the place. But I don't know if that's the recipe, guys. But as fantasy owners, I love Dak for that. And I like the two receivers. I like the tight end. And I like the running back. All those fantasy plays, guys, I really like the Cowboys in that respect this year.
16: Yeah, they're definitely going to be fun. It's going to be interesting to see how that division plays out because obviously you're going to have the Commanders looking to bounce back from a disappointing year last year. And then you have the Giants with Harbaugh. I don't know if people think they're going to win the division, but at least you have the coach and the quarterback that they believe in in Jackson Dart in terms of a young quarterback. So it's a great division.
1: I like the Giants roster, too. I do. I think they have a lot of good players. I mean, they were able to ship off Dexter Lawrence, and I still like their roster. Their pass rush, I mean, Spider-Man might be the best pass rusher up there in the whole damn league right now, and I think Harbaugh is going to... I don't think this is going to be a two-year, three-year deal for John Harbaugh, guys. We see it every year in the league. It pops instantly. And what is popping for the Giants? Can they win 8 games this year? I think maybe they can. If they do, then they're going to beat some of these other teams, and one of those teams might be, how about them Cowboys? Interesting division in the NFC East this year, and throw in the Commanders too. Like, where's the recovery there? Let's go. Nice stuff. Two for two with Stu. I said a couple weeks ago, you know, I'm doing my research, trying to spend 10 minutes a day on every team. That's what I was trying to do today. Just study every team for 10 minutes, man. And I said that the Cardinals were the worst team in the league. They're not. There's worse, man. There's worse. It's not Arizona. Arizona might have the worst record because of their schedule. It's murderer's row. They play the AFC West and, of course, the NFC West. But they're not the worst roster in the league right now. So we'll get to that a little bit later, too. And the Scoobal talk, good for baseball, bad for baseball. Kind of surprised so far in the show. Feels like everybody's kind of okay with it. Good stuff for baseball. 310-840-4910. Get in on this. He's Stuart Kovacs producing. He's Peyton Lodge, son of Roger, running the board. Johnny Ballgame.
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1: I was waiting for you to get to this one, Peyton Lodge, our beautiful board operator. By the way, he is not single, ladies. He's been with the same girl since high school, I think. Dang it! So, anywho, Peyton Lodge, we'll get to you in a second. Stuart Kovacs producing good stuff on 2 for 2 with Stu, and we'll take your calls. 310-840-4910. Your boy, Johnny Ballgame. We got calls? Let's take them. Starting in Boston. God, that's a good sports town. Tim in Boston. You're first up. Johnny Ballgame, what you got? Tim, come on, man. All right, Tim's not there in Boston. Let's go, you guys. You're faking the funk on a nasty dunk. Come on, Dave in Maryland. Let's check in with Maryland. Dave, I need you to bring this, man. What you got, Dave? Yep, you're on, Dave. Gosh. What are these guys doing, Lodge?
2: Wow. Hey, he sounds like he's kind of in the background there.
1: Are they telling you they want to come on, Lodgy?
2: Allegedly.
1: What are we doing? Hey, Carl in Westfield, Massachusetts. Are you on the line, Carl in Westfield, Mass? Come on.
3: Let me tell you something, brother Johnny Ballgame. I've had it. I'm sick of it. I'm through with these political pundits and professional opinions of which the sport Pope Carl, the best field in Westfield, will shut their pie hole and say for the first time ever in the history of Major League Baseball, 1, 2, 3, 4, a new coach, our coach is new, new staff, one of four coaches to come back from 14 under to 9 over. Oh, geez, it's never happened except 4 other times. And hold on now, let's add this up, this little hot streak you said we're on. After we smacked down the world champs at home to sweepzilla, the 8th series win, 15-1 on the road, in a 10-day period where we had 14 runs in 10 games, under 2 RA, the lowest ERA ever in the history of our league, and the most wild and offensive attack in July ever. Even Ted Williams' team wasn't this good. I'd have to say, this is a heck of a hard streak. I call more the volcanic inferno. Woo!
1: Why the hell can't they win at Fenway?
3: You know, I tell you why. It's the same reason. I've said this a million times. He who has the least distractions is the most focused. So, Johnny Ballgame, when you go home, the wife, the kids, the running around, the diapers, the lawyer, the leeches, the lechers, you have focus on the road in a hotel room and no distractions. It makes sense. And honestly, you got 15-1 on the road. This is nuts. I mean, you guys got to be surprised. Even I am. I'm a sports folk. I'm infallible.
1: Good stuff, man. Thanks for the call there. Boston Red Sox, you sweep the Dodgers, feel stinking good about yourself, right? I mean, that's a flex for a fan base. And the and the Red Sox are going to be in the mix. Yay for baseball, right? I mean, baseball's going to have a hell of a year and then disappear, right? God, it seriously is. This is shaping up to be a kick-ass postseason. I think so. I mean, we got a ways to go, but it's shaping up that way. 310-840-4910. Tim in Boston is apparently back. Let's bring him back. Tim, Boston, you got a lot of making up to do here, Tim.
4: Yeah. Jim, it's Johnny, it's Jim. Sorry. Anyway, you're right on point with the quarterback being paid. I mean, think about it. Mahomes was on a rookie deal. They built that team, and eventually they had to pay people. And what did they do? They stayed off a little bit. Same with Brady. Through the years, Belichick, the Patriots were always at the bottom of the cap when it came to spending, if you look at the numbers. They talk about it all the time on the local stations. And, you know, those teams like the Rams, I mean, they're paying to win. They're not going to be able to keep that, but they got good players, so that's why they're good. And then Seattle, like you said, they're young. They're not paying the quarterback. It's those are the two options that you have, and if you don't have that, look at the kid up in Buffalo, right? He can't. They got nothing to put around him. As good as he is, they've got nothing to put around him.
1: Well said.
4: I just I'm just right on board with you with what you're saying. I mean, it can't be done. I mean, Bradshaw had a great team around him. You know, Montana was sort of scheme, and they had good players. You know, if you look at it, the way you're looking at it, it's so true. Every team that usually considers themselves a championship has one of the two.
1: No question. You either have Brady, Mahomes. And those teams, thanks for the call, had good rosters too. They did because they draft well, they signed free agents well, they did business well. They're smart. But I mean, you look at the last 2 years, Mahomes on this new megaplex deal, they haven't got there. And I'm not saying that they won't be back. Mahomes is taking less this year. He's not even in the top 10 in baseline cap percentage for his team. That's, if you're a Chiefs fan, that's wonderful news. You laugh at the fact that the Lions are paying more in their cap to Goff than you are to Mahomes. Advantage you. Because you got more money to spend on everybody else. And you guys, everybody else is like bigger than the quarterback. It is. And I asked Stu this earlier. Baker Mayfield is closer to Sam Darnold than he is Patrick Mahomes. So if I'm Tampa, I want Baker Mayfield's deal to be closer to Sam Darnold's than Patrick Mahomes. And I don't think I'm asking for a hell of a lot there. Like, Baker's the perfect quarterback, too. If he was on the team with an exceptional roster, he'd kick ass. He could go to Super Bowls. He could. But if you're going to pay Baker Mayfield the same percentage that the Cowboys are paying Dak, I think Tampa Bay is going to be in the same boat with the Cowboys. All right, who's next? We got Slappy Swami David in Boston. David, you're back up, or David, you're up in Boston. What's up?
5: Okay, I'm going to call him about the luxury tax in baseball. The Dodgers have been a repeat offender, and they're like double what the limit is. So I think they ought to be banned from the playoffs because they know what they're doing, and they're spending twice as much as other teams can spend, you know, according to the rules. And they get in the way with it. They're buying World Series. I think it's worse than the Black Sox scandal.
1: Yeah, well, they also have a really good farm system. They sign the right free agents. They're playing.
5: They're supposed, as well as taking 60% or over and a 60% penalty, they're supposed to also lose minor league players.
1: They're paying all those extras. They are able to afford all of this based on the money they're bringing in. Thanks for the call. And you can't just, you're trying to get moral on us. Like, you just shouldn't do it because it's just not fair. Like, the Dodgers don't care. They like the fact that they've won two straight World Series. They like the fact that they just traded for a dude who's won back-to-back Cy Young Awards. Any team in the league could have offered more than the Dodgers offered

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1: I get you. Let's get to Chicago. Raphael in Chicago. Welcome to the show as always, Raphael. What you got for us tonight, buddy?
2: Yeah, there's this one team that I've been that's been very underlooked this NFL offseason that I think could definitely make a really good playoff run, and that is the New Orleans Saints. I mean, they have such good talent. They have a great quarterback, Tyler Shuck, who have a great wide receiver, Calvin, what's his name? They have Cam Jordan. They got a really good, Alvin Kamara. And this team, with an easy schedule, I mean, they do have to play the NFC North. Not easy. They might go through some hell there. But, I mean, their division, I mean, Bucks, they're crumbling. Panthers had a really weird year. And then the Falcons, well, they haven't been to the playoffs in years, and they're not looking good at all. This could be their year, and dare I say, maybe even make a playoff run. I mean, a Super Bowl run.
1: Dang, guys. There's Raphael. Thank you for the call. Raphael, I think the Saints are going to win the division, too. I think Kellen Moore is an excellent coach coming. Guys, do you know that Tyler Shuck last year was 5-4 as the starter? What? They found him in the second round. We all know the history with the injuries and the transfers. He was like a 25-year-old rookie. Kellen, I was destroying Kellen for passing on Jackson Dart, because they did that same draft. And they took Tyler Shuck in the second round. He went 5-4 last year when Rattler couldn't win a game. They bring in Travis Etienne to go along with Kamara. That looks really nice. It does. Chris Olave's an all-pro. Jordan Tyson is a first-rounder. Both receivers, first-round picks. They love the tight end, Juwan Johnson. Noah Fant, their second tight end. What about their offensive line, you ask? Well, both their tackles are first-round picks, 2024 and 2025. Their right guard's a first-round pick. Their center is a second-round pick. And their left guard's a free agent they signed from Buffalo. That's a professional offensive line, a well-invested offensive line. And you know why they have all these solid, you know, all these good players, why they can just bring in Travis Etienne when they really don't need him, why they can bring in Caden Ellis from Atlanta, who's a good player, why they can, you know, what do you say? They can re-sign some of their best players ever, Cam Jordan. Why? Well, dude, Tyler Shuck is why. Because they hit on a quarterback in the second round. I think it looks like that. It does. And I think Kellen Moore is going to figure this out. I think he almost did at the end of the year. I think it was safe to say the last month of the season, last year, the Saints were the best team in the division. I think that's fair. They were. They were 5-4 when they handed the keys to Shuck. That goes way under the radar. People think Shuck got his ass kicked last year. He didn't. And if you're wondering, well, what's he cost against the cap? Stu, how do you like these apples? The Saints are paying Tyler Shuck 0.8% of their salary cap, not even 1% of the cap. And by the way, they have two more years of only paying Tyler Shuck 1% of their cap. That, my friends, is what you do and what you have when you hit on a quarterback outside of the first round. The disparity in contracts is bananas. Tyler Shuck will make 0.8% this year, 0.9% in 2027, and oh no, he'll make 1% of the team's cap in 2028. So you're going to get a lot of good players, two first-round receivers, two first-round tackles, experienced running backs, first-round ETN. I got a quick story.

0: So I'm doing a radio show 10, 12 years ago, right? And I try to get a stud guest on the show. And I'm texting back and forth with him, and he never texts me back. So I'm like, I end up going to a Zac Brown Band concert that night and just getting annihilated, just hammered drunk. And I left my phone in my backyard, and it just waterlogged, and I had to get a new phone, and I lost most of my numbers. 2 days later, I get a text saying, hey, John, ball game. Sorry I didn't get back to you. I can come on the show this week. And I didn't know who it was because it was a random number. So I'm like, oh, dude, I got to do this. I don't even know who it is. So I got to say, new phone, who dis, right? I say that in maybe a more political way. Sorry, I lost my phone. I need this and this. So basically I said, I don't know who this is. Who is this? And I gave that person on the other end a get out of my life free card, right? He never had to text me back. He never has to come on my stupid radio shows again. He doesn't have to do any of that. I'm dead to him. But he texted me right back. You know who it was? Stu?
1: Kellen Moore?
0: Kellen Moore. God, you're good. It was Kellen Moore. It was Kellen Moore. And you want to talk just a down-to-earth nice guy? I was doing a radio show in La Grande, Oregon. Look it up. And I was able to get Kellen Moore on the show when he was the offensive coordinator of the Dallas Cowboys. He came on my stupid little show where there were probably 75 people listening in a tiny little town in Oregon. I luckily met him and his family, or his brother Kirby, and I met them because I lived in Boise, and they're just, Kellen's a god in Boise. Anyway, a good guy. And I never forgot that story. He could have just ditched me so easily. And he texted back, Kellen Moore. I was like, damn, man, I felt like such a schmuck. So I've rooted for him. And I'm not saying anything I don't think that any of you disagree with on his path. The OC in Philly, winning that Super Bowl, what he did with Tyler Shuck in a few months. And not only that, but dude, even if they miss on him, who cares? He's 1% of their cap. Go get another one. And I don't think they missed on him. They didn't marry Tyler Shuck. They're just going out with him. They don't have to put a ring on that. They didn't walk down the aisle like the Cowboys did. The Cowboys looked at Dak Prescott. Jerry Jones said, for better or worse, you are our guy. For better or worse. Saints aren't saying that with Tyler Shuck. Dude, you're 0.8% of our cap this year. If you suck, we'll find somebody else. And I don't think he sucks. Watch out for the Saints, guys. They are going to have tons of money to spend. And they might still have some dead cap money. I'm sure they do. If you wanted me to get really nerdy with the salary, they do. Like, they have $36 million this year dead cap on Derek stinking Carr. Gross. That's $36 million they can't spend anywhere else. They just have to freeze it because Derek Carr. Dead money kills teams. And that's why I have a new worst team in the league, man. And I don't know, dude. I hate getting hyperbolic. Actually, I love getting hyperbolic, but I think this might be one of the worst teams on paper I've ever seen going into a season. It's not the Saints. You hit on a quarterback in round two. Oh, dude. 310-840-4910. Let's get to Detroit. Jerry in Detroit. Jerry, Scooble, he's gone. Oh, Jerry, what are you thinking?
2: I've been the one person in Detroit that was trying to keep him. I was trying to say, do anything. $38 million we gave Valdez. $38 million Hutch is making. $53 million Cade and Goff are making. This guy's the number one athlete in Detroit. We had 2 months left in the season. Don't give him away for prospects. He should have got 1, 2, and 3. This guy, 2 Cy Young Awards. We had a chance to win the World Series. We had a chance to win the World Series this year. Our hitting is finally coming around. We're the third best run differential in the American League. We just picked up Valencia. He's hitting great. We brought Clark. We bet Max Clark up. He's doing great. McGonagall, Dingler, Baez is hitting good.
0: Hey, Jerry.
2: Yeah.
0: How old are you? How old are you, dude?
2: I'm 74.
0: I'm sorry, Jerry, that I'm imagining you probably saw Al Kaline play, for crying out loud. But
2: I went to the last four games of the World Series in 68 in St. Louis and Detroit.
0: It was a hell of a series. Yeah, Bob Gibson, Denny McClain. Yeah, I'll go down that road with you too. But, dude, I'm sorry, Jerry, that you now live in a baseball climate where you have a back-to-back Cy Young winner in his prime, and you're not allowed. You really you can't keep him. And it sucks that you've experienced, Jerry, it's tough, bro.
2: No, we needed to sign him or keep him. These two more months of this season, we still have a chance. We're on a roll. We're 2-0 out of the playoff spot. The Cardinals beat us in 2006.
0: Sure.
2: They had like a 3 games over .500. They were a wild card. We're red hot right now. We had the best starting pitching in baseball. Skubal, Melton, Montero, Mize. All we needed was a reliever. You know, and we also have Valdez and Flaherty. Flaherty should be in the bullpen. We just need to pick up a reliever. We have the best team in baseball, and they threw the towel in. And all these people here are trying to convince me that they did the right thing. He didn't want to be here. But so what? He was still ours. Why did we let him go? It's so sad. It's like my brother died again.
0: Thanks. I'm sorry to hear that, Jerry, that you lost your brother. Thank you for the call. And of course, you have to think you're going to be in the playoffs this year if you're a Tiger fan with Skubal. You were in the playoffs the last 2 years with Skubal when he won the Cy Young in both years. Like, yeah, it just sucks, in my opinion, that that's where we are now. Like, you can be in Detroit. That's a big market. And you can have a back-to-back Cy Young winner in his prime, and you don't get to keep him anymore. And we all hear this analogy because it's true. You know, Patrick Mahomes would never be able to do this in Kansas City if this was another sport. He'd have to leave. And that's the beautiful part of the NFL. Peyton Manning was the biggest star in the league, and he was in Indiana. And nobody cared. It didn't matter the city he was in. Not at all. And it doesn't matter the city that Mahomes is in. Doesn't. Or the city that Sam Darnold is in. It doesn't matter in that league. You can be, and I remember LaDainian Tomlinson was his biggest star in the league because of fantasy football. Greatest fantasy player ever. He was in San Diego. Market's so small, they don't even have a team anymore. Dare I say Brett Favre, Aaron Rodgers, Green Bay. You really think the Packers would have had Aaron Rodgers all those years? No. He wouldn't have been able to stay there. It would have been bad business for him. And that's not going to happen. That's baseball. It's college football now, too. Only college football is worse because you don't even have contracts there. Every single year, you're a free agent. It's preposterous. It's the dumbest thing ever. But we're loving it. We love it. Do we? Do we? I know we watch, and we will. I will. More than most of us. But God. It's tough. 310-840-4910. I'm Johnny Ballgame. Sunday nights on Westwood 1 into Monday morning, the worst team in the NFL. And my God, is this really the worst team on paper I have ever seen going into an NFL season? And what? I'm ready. Ballgame. Westwood 1. Download the app.
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7: Probably watched 10 hours of NFL Network this weekend on that welcome back to camp stuff. Stuart Kovacs, were you watching any of that stuff? You geek out on that, seeing, you know, certain, you know, people set up at training camp, getting the interviews and whatnot?
8: Absolutely. I had NFL Network on a ton this weekend, for sure.
7: I love it. Yes, great stuff. Here. Hard Knocks. Hard Knocks starts on Tuesday. That's going to be fun, too. And every training camp in session. Who's a team, like, there are teams as sports fans, like when we were growing up, they were really good, or at least they really mattered. They were flagship. They were a big deal. They counted. And then they just go away. And in some cases, like they never come back, you know? This team is that for me, based on when I grew up, when I started watching, and when I basically, you know, devoted the rest of my life to my personal Lord and Savior, the National Football League, when I made that commitment, like, this team was legit. They always were. Peyton Lodge, board operator, son of Roger Lodge, former host of Blind Date. Peyton, do you have that team growing up? Because you and me are totally different age groups. Who was that squad? Any sport for you?
9: Oh, man, I don't know. It's kind of a tough one. But growing up, I didn't really think of any dominating teams besides... I really don't have many. But you know what? I will say... I know I always go back to, all reliable here. But my Angels, man, they used to be actually pretty decent. And now they're just the worst team, like, god-awful every single season.
7: Dude!
9: And the fact that they're just never a part of... a run in August. Here we are at the end of July and August. Even by the end of June this year, I knew it was over. So I mean,
7: in a bad division too.
9: Yeah, in a bad division, and where a 500 team could make the playoffs right now in the AL West. Yeah. So that's why it's so awful this season to see how open it really is in the American League West, and the fact that there's no chance in them making the postseason now in the first week of August. It really stinks.
7: Gosh, that's a really good example, Peyton. Terrific. He's right. The Angels, they won their series in 2002, but they mattered after that. They had Mike Trout, still do, but he was winning MVPs or finishing second every single year for like a half a decade. And then they matter enough to get Shohei interested to come there. And they factored in, I know they haven't made the playoffs since a long time ago, and I think they got their ass swept by Boston. I think that's the only playoff series Trout's ever played in. That's a good one. The Angels don't even count anymore. It's like, oh, Mike Trout, eh, I don't even care anymore, which is sad. Like, they just, they don't even exist at this school. Good one. Stuart, do you have one?
8: Yeah, I think as someone who grew up in the mid to late 90s, I think the Chicago Bulls, obviously with Michael Jordan, they were on top of the world. And then as soon as Jordan left, you know, they were pretty much one of the worst teams in the NBA. Then it came back a little bit with the Derrick Rose teams. They had some nice little teams there, but never really any substantial success.
7: They had the youngest league MVP in the history of the NBA, and that includes guys like Magic Johnson, Larry Bird, young guys winning MVPs. Derrick Rose, the youngest league MVP winner. I think maybe it's been broken. Wemby, I don't know if it's been broken since, but that was in like whenever Derrick Rose came in. He was the youngest MVP winner ever. And that's just thing that was a tough deal. But you're right. The Bulls didn't really matter before Jordan, and they certainly haven't really mattered after Jordan. But my God. And I grew up 80s, 90s. The Bulls were the number one pro franchise in the country. You could go to any town in any middle school, and it didn't matter what NBA city you were in, Portland, Oregon. There were people, more people were wearing Bulls Jordan gear than Clyde Drexler, Terry Porter, Kevin Duckworth, Buck Williams, No Mercy Kersey gear. Like, they just were. And that was the power of the Bulls. Good one. For me, Miami Dolphins, man. I loved when Miami mattered and when they were hot and sexy, and Dan Marino had that glow, the tan, that perma Florida tan, the sweat coming off on a Sunday night in Joe Robbie Stadium with Clayton and Duper going, John Offerdahl, Lewis Oliver, the Richmond Webb, Don Shula. Like, even though they weren't winning Super Bowls, they mattered. They were a big deal. Like, you knew, and this is a true franchise quarterback. It didn't matter what the Dolphins' record was in that era. If Marino had a good game, they're probably going to win. It was one of those deals. So they mattered, even though they weren't still winning Super Bowls. Hell, they didn't win a Super Bowl since 1973. But they went to a few, and they were flagship. When I first started watching the NFL in like the early, mid-80s, the Dolphins were as big as they came, man. Cool uniforms, a badass quarterback with a quick release. It's just like Miami is this town, this city, it just feels like it's the right place for the golden quarterback. And they had it for like 20 years, and it was so long ago. Like, a lot of people listening to this show never even saw Daniel, Constantine, Marino play a live game. And I don't expect you to. His last game, he got his ass kicked by the Jags in 99. It's been that long. And it just feels like the Dolphins are the perfect fit for the badass quarterback. Like if Mahomes would have ended up going there, or they would have just not taken Tua and maybe waited a couple of picks and got, that's not Josh Allen's draft. It's the next one. Anyway. They certainly could have got somebody better than Tua, whoever that was. But they just missed in coaches and eras. And they don't count. Like, I would love to see Miami, and I think we might. Look at the Dolphins this year. Might be the worst team on paper I've ever seen going into an NFL season. So bad. And they're just strapped. It's dead money that they can't spend. It's bad moves, bad contracts, bad trades that have just caught up with them to the point where their team this year is a complete and total disaster. I'll give you an example. The Dolphins' highest paid player is Zach Seiler, a seventh round defensive tackle from Ferris State. They went there. He makes $11 million. Highest paid Miami Dolphin this year. How about this? The Cowboys have 8 players making more than that. 8. Most teams have 5 or 6 players making double-digit millions. I mean, the Cowboys have 8, and their highest-paid player makes $43 million, and then $27 million, and then $21 million, and then $19 million, and then $17 million. Those are the 5 highest-paid Cowboys. The highest-paid Dolphin makes $11 million. And he's a 7th-round D-tackle from Ferris State. You should have pressed the button again, Lodgy. But yeah. Too little, too late. Love you, though. The Dolphins' 2nd-highest paid player? He makes $7 million. Seven. The Miami Dolphins have 1 player on their roster, a 7th-round D-tackle from Ferris State. Really, Lodgy? He must be. What did Happy Gilmore say to his caddy? Where were you on that one, dipstick? Love ya.
9: Something like that.
7: But the Dolphins have 1 player making over $10 million. Like, this is like the Oakland or Athletics in baseball trying to compete with the Haves. That's their roster. And you ask, well, why the hell don't they spend money? Well, I'll tell you. Right now, the Dolphins only have $16 million left under the cap. That's nothing. They're like 20th in the league in cap space. So then you ask, well, where the hell is their money? What's going on? How about this? They have a $55 million dead cap hit on Tua. That's $55 million that the Dolphins can't use on anybody else. It's frozen. It's dead because of the ridiculous contract they gave Tua. Again, now and this is why Tampa Bay's looking. You don't just want to give all the money to the quarterback. If they're not what you pay them to be, you are screwed. So $55 million in dead money, that's just Tua. How about $28 million in dead money on Tyreek Hill? How about $23 million in dead cap money on Jaylen Waddle, who they traded to Denver? They have the, when you trade a player, you absorb the dead money. How about $20 million in dead money on Jalen Ramsey? That's Tua, Tyreek, Waddle, and Ramsey. A total of $120 million that the Dolphins have tied up into 4 players. So that's why their roster is stinky McGillicuddy. They can't spend any money. They just have to eat this season, man. And by the way, I mean, just for kicks and gigs, how about $12 million in dead cap on Minka? $10 million in dead cap on Bradley Chubb? $11 million on Terron Armstead? Like, just the poor moves and then having to trade in. Guys, I loved it when the Dolphins were slick and hot. And like I said, the tan of Marino throwing to Mark Clayton, scoring 18 teeters in 1984. Still the best quarterbacking season ever. For Marino to have 5,000 yards and 48 teeters in a league that wasn't catered to the passing game yet. That was a running league then. Insane. Like, the Dolphins were kick-ass, man. They haven't done jack in like decades now. And I'm hoping that this gross operation we're seeing this year Well, give them the first pick, and please, can they hit on it? Like, imagine this. If somehow, some way, the Dolphins would have ended up with Joe Burrow instead of the Bengals, guys, they'd be really good right now, in my opinion. I mean, Tyreek Hill would have hit. Jalen Waddle would have been awesome with Burrow. They missed on the quarterback big time. And it's their own fault. They didn't say no to go test the market. Go test. See what you can get. And if we lose you, okay, fine. It's okay with us. But they got 50. That's like almost as bad is what the Cardinals are paying Kyler Murray and what Denver had to pay 2 years with Russell Wilson dead money. 2 years. And the Dolphins, like, $120 million on four dudes that aren't even on the team anymore? Anyway, is Tyreek Hill even in the league anymore? No. But that's the worst team in the league, guys. They have the worst roster, and it, I mean, it's not their fault, but it is, right? They just have way less to spend than everybody else. So you're, again, the highest paid Dolphin, Zach Seiler, a seventh rounder from Ferris State. You did it. You did it. All right, 310-840-4910. Who wants to get in on this? Trevor in Dallas, you're up, brother. Trevor in Dallas, go for it. You're live with Johnny Ballgame.
0: Johnny, what's going on, man? Been listening to you. I'm waiting for a nice burger here at In-N-Out. And I just got to chop in. Being a Cowboys fan, like, it's just, man, I'm 34 years old, and it's just, you know, you want to talk about a fall off and just a dynasty, America's team, this and that, which we just haven't done anything, man, my whole lifetime. And I get the stories from mom and dad and, oh, man, you know, this and that. And, you know, they went to the last Super Bowl, and it's just like, will we ever? I think maybe there is a curse, and if Jerry Jones passes, maybe there's a curse that we have going on right now with that guy. I don't know what it's going to take, but every time, though, we still get fired up, and it's happened to me right now. I can smell football season, and I'm thinking, damn it, this is going to be our year. I've heard talks of getting Max Crosby. Like, that's got me fired up. We got the pieces in place. You talk about money we're spending. We're spending, like, some money. We have the talent in place, but we don't look like we have the DNA of a championship team, and it's just like, how long is this drought going to be, man? It's painful. You know, I could go on and on. It's just like, man, we're cooking. My mom's making, you know, big feasts for every game. We lose, she gets all pissed off. Like, it's terrible, man. I don't know what we're going to do.
7: It's tough.
0: And I just wanted to express that from all Cowboys fans out there. You know what I'm talking about, man. It's just like, when will we be back?
7: You know, I'll talk about this at the top of the hour, too. Thank you. Great call. Just imagine this. What other team in sports would say hire a general manager in 1994, still have that GM, and never even went to a Super Bowl, let alone a conference championship game? What GM would keep his gig that long? No one would. But the Cowboys, Jerry Jones has been the GM since 1994, when he fired a guy that just won him two Super Bowls. That's the problem, in my opinion. Great owner. Crappy GM. And I'm not a believer in Shoddy either. I don't think that's the coach. Man, you missed it too. All you youngins, the triplets were so badass. Jimmy was so cool. And I know the Landry folks listening there too. They were bitching too. The flex defense. Cowboys were awesome. How about them? And yeah, you got a whole generation of Cowboy fans now that are like, what's going on? Since the Jacksonville Jaguars were established in 1995, they have won more playoff games than the Dallas Cowboys. Oh, put that in your pipe. Love ya. Westwood One, download the app.
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6: 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Westwood One Sports.
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3: I'm your 10 Weather Impact meteorologist, Lily Aldridge. For Monday morning, partly sunny, highs in the mid to low 80s. It's going to feel quite nice out there for your Monday, but we do have humidity on the increase starting today. I'm your 10 Weather Impact meteorologist, Lily Aldridge, with 97.1 The Fan.
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4: I have no problem paying the quarterback. You want to have a franchise guy. You want to be able to say, because of him, we can win every week, so we're going to put the pieces around him, even though we don't have as much money in our wallet because we spent most of it on him. That works in this league. We've seen it. It doesn't work as often, but it works. If you're going to pay the quarterback better make up the difference. Because you're not going to have the roster. Russell Wilson couldn't do it. Joe Flacco couldn't do it. Those are just two examples of quarterbacks winning Super Bowls on rookie deals, and they got to flip it, and then all of a sudden we got to pay the quarterback. And then you're S-O-L, just like this segment almost is. There's only five quarterbacks in the NFL making more money than Baker this year. That this year. And he wants the extension. Let's get after it. Huge next hour.
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0: football season. All 32 teams camp. Hell, we got a game in 3 days, even though it's the worst thing ever. We'll all rush home. We watch 20 minutes of it and then remind ourselves how crappy the Hall of Fame game is. But, and this is a big Sir Mix-a-Lot, baby got back-sized butt, just how I like it. We don't care. It's the NFL, it's football season, and we're all over the place tonight having a blast. Johnny Ballgame into the morning, and if you're going to pay the quarterback, he better make up the difference. And one thing I wanted to throw in to this equation, because it's massive, it's the coach, too. The NFL, the coach, is more important than any other pro league, at least that I follow. The schemes, what's going on, what goes into it, the moving parts, the personnel. My gosh, man. So, yeah, when you have Patrick Mahomes making the money he's making and the percentage of the cap that he's been taking, this year it's way lower. Good for the Chiefs on that. Mahomes is 11th in the NFL in percentage of cap he's taking among quarterbacks. 11th. That's great. If you're a Chiefs fan, you think you're going to get a few better players because of that, and you probably will. But Andy Reid. I saw Andy Reid went to the playoffs Super Bowl with Donovan McNabb, who was terrific in his era. But he also went to the playoff games with Jeff Garcia, with Michael Vick, with Alex Smith. He was good with those guys. Obviously, you give him a Mahomes, and then you get a dynasty. That's where the coaching comes into it. Matthew Stafford, gosh, he's money. Love him. He couldn't win a playoff game. He was 0-3 in the playoffs with the Lions. He goes to the Rams, year one, Super Bowl. Last year was probably a muffed punt away from getting back to the Super Bowl. That's how close that NFC Championship was. Well, he's got McVay. That's what Matthew Stafford ended up with. And that makes a massive difference. You know, Sam Darnold won a Super Bowl because he's got some defensive scientist walking through the hallways of MIT solving freaking football problems on the chalkboard. They nailed that coach, Mike McDonald. I don't have a problem paying the quarterback. I just have a problem paying the quarterback who can't make up the difference. That's where the Cowboy guy, Trevor in Dallas. You know, the Cowboys paid Dak more than Mahomes. We all know. He makes more than Mahomes. He's making, more than Josh Allen this year. Yes, Dak does. So they're paying him to make up the difference. Bless his heart. That's a tough ask. What? I mean, you try taking Mike McCarthy and now Brian Schottenheimer to face a Kyle Shanahan, a Sean McVay, a Mike McDonald in the playoffs. Dude, you're bringing a butter knife to a machete fight. In my opinion, coaching matters. And you may even have the quarterback. I mean, hell, if you traded Matt Stafford for Dak straight up, I would probably think that Dak with the Rams is probably going to be more successful than Stafford with the Cowboys. Maybe not. You know, Stafford's a league MVP winner. Maybe that's an interesting comp. But if you gave Dak the best coach in the league, he would not have the worst playoff winning percentage, minimum 5 starts, any quarterback has in the history of the league. Because that's what's happened. He gets to the playoffs. They've had great regular seasons in Dallas. Dak's had multiple years where he's won 12, 13 games, and it never computes in the playoffs because you run into, Kyle Shanahan, and you got Mike McCarthy. It's not just paying the quarterback. You got to have the coach, too. And that's why I'm circling the Buffalo Bills and Josh Allen, who I love. And I would love to see them do the whole Super Bowl thing. That'd be great. Just for America, man. Get the Bills back in a Super Bowl. Yes. But that's a ton of money they pay. And I don't know if Joe Brady is going to make the difference or make up like a Sean McVay or an Andy Reid or a Mike McDonald do. We don't know. If he doesn't, then I don't think Josh Allen's getting to a Super Bowl. Maybe ever. I expect Mahomes to be back. And I like all these teams in the AFC that aren't paying quarterback money. Denver, New England, rookie quarterback deals. There's some teams in the AFC, and of course, guys like, or teams like the Chargers always show up. Pittsburgh, and I love this, the Bengals this year. Joe Burrow's my MVP winner. I think he gets either 5,000 yards passing or 50 teeters. Huge on Burrow this year. All right, phone calls. Let's go to Pittsburgh. What's up? Here we go. David, you're on the line. Welcome to Westwood One. You got Johnny Ballgame. David, what's up?
1: Hey, what's up, Johnny? Hey, I'm just talking about the Steelers, man. I don't know why. I don't know why they get back to these retired quarterbacks, man. What, you know what? I know Will Howard and Aller ain't the greatest, man. They got to put somebody in there. I mean, they can't carry four quarterbacks. They're talking about, the local sportscasts are talking about they might carry four quarterbacks. Like, you got to be kidding me. I don't know.
0: Yeah.
1: I mean,
0: I know.
1: They couldn't win whenever we had some of the best players in the league. We had Roethlisberger, Le'Veon Bell, AB, Troy. I mean, I don't know. I hope they have a good season this year, but man, they gotta get some young guys in there in that quarterback position, see what they got, I think.
0: Thanks for the call. Yeah, the Steelers are interesting because, you know, the last few years they'll get to the playoffs, but they have no business being there. You know, kind of like the NFC South champion a few years there. Just like, what are they doing here? Oh yeah, they won that division. But I'll be on the good side of this, okay? Let's be on the good side, David, in Pittsburgh. Here's what I do like. DK Metcalf and Michael Pittman Jr. is a tremendous receiver duo if everything works. Those are tough covers, man. Big, physical receivers, okay? I like both of them. Darnell Washington, you want to talk big physical, there's a tight end for you there. Now, Aaron Rodgers, I don't know how much you can turn back the clock, but if you imagine Aaron Rodgers with those guys in his prime, you know, the running game, Jaylen Warren, and they brought in Rico Dowdle, I mean, maybe. Defensively, they better be on point. Joey Porter Jr., Jalen Ramsey, few guys there, obviously. Hayward, Watt, you need him to be healthy. Feels like if TJ Watt's healthy, they're just good. But no, I don't know what the Steelers are going to be in 2 or 3 years. No way. I don't know. It'll be interesting. Can you, where do you get Baker Mayfield next year? But then you're going to give Baker what Tampa is not. And then you're going to be playing the same game that, you know, even Buffalo is playing. And they have Josh Allen. Buffalo can play this game because they have Josh Allen. They can say, okay, we'll give Josh Allen 14.4% of our cap this year because he's Josh Allen. I would too. But we got to hit on the guys around him, and we certainly got to hit on this new coach. Pittsburgh, I don't know where I'm going with that. It feels like it's kind of a one last, you know, fun day, Sunday in the sun with Aaron Rodgers and Mike McCarthy, who I don't even know how their relationship ended. Now it seems like everything's cool. Sure. And yeah, four quarterbacks on the roster, and I don't like any of them. Mason Rudolph, Biff Tannen, make like a tree and get out of here. Will Howard and Drew Aller. Like, I really don't like any of those guys. Now, luckily, there's some quarterbacks coming. Dante Moore. Arch, are you too good with Aaron Rodgers to get one of those players too? That's a tough spot to be in. And Steeler fan, you know this because you've been in this spot the last 6 years.

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1: Maybe they don't or do, but Deshaun Watson, who I don't even know if he's going to start. He's the fifth highest paid quarterback in the league this year, and they're giving him 13% of their cap. And he might not even start. Like, that's where the Browns are. Like, gosh, you guys, we see this more often than not. I use the Tua. I use Russell in Denver. I use the Deshaun Watson deal. Gross. How about Nick Foles in Jacksonville? How about Case Keenum in Denver? Dude, these things don't work. And you're paying these quarterbacks, good quarterbacks, great money. Don't pay good, great. Don't. You want to try to pay great, good. And there's not a lot of teams that can get away with it, especially when you go Caleb Williams, Jaden Daniels, Drake May, Bo Nix, Stroud, Bryce Young, Tyler Shuck, Jackson Dart. I mean, all those dudes are on rookie contracts for a few more years. If their GMs are good, they'll have good players around them because they'll just have money to spend. Whereas these teams, the Chargers, Cowboys, Bills, Browns, Tampa, I don't think so, but Tampa would absolutely be in that neighborhood if Baker was to get what he wanted. I mean, Jared Goff. 310-840-4910. Don't pay great for good. I mean, look at all these case studies of the team that's like, wait, we need the franchise quarterback. We got him. All right, we're good. We got our franchise guy. Now let's build everything else. Like, these teams acted like that was what they had to do first and foremost. It has worked, but more often it doesn't. And you look at the teams like the Eagles. You look at teams like the Seahawks. You look at teams like the 49ers with Jimmy G and Brock Purdy before he got paid. Those teams had players, rosters. The LOB Seahawks. How about the old Kaepernick Niners? It was a second round pick. He didn't make anything. No, that little era, well, 3-4 years where the Niners and the Seahawks had the best rosters in the league. Yeah, that's not a serious conundrum here. They weren't paying any money to their quarterback, and they were still getting Pro Bowl quarterback play. Yeah, I know. It's impossible, right? It probably is. Teams are doing it. I'm not saying everybody can just figure it out. They don't. It's hard. That's why we all love the NFL, man. Haga laga. I'm Johnny Ballgame, Westwood One Sports. Download the Westwood One Sports app.
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1: Sports night, sports morning, wherever you are, however you're listening, always appreciate you tuning into Westwood One. 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Weekdays, Monday mornings, and you're going to hear a lot of the Dodgers are ruining baseball. Are they? That was a question. I don't know. You're one side of the fence on this? Or are you like me, kind of standing on the farting around here? I don't know what side to get on. Are the Dodgers ruining baseball? Tarik Skubal, back-to-back Cy Young winner on a Tigers team that's been to the playoffs back-to-back years in his prime. And they can't keep him in this current climate. They can't afford him. That's how baseball rolls. So are the Dodgers ruining baseball or no? Obviously, they're playing by the rules. No one's saying they aren't. People are just bitching at the rules. That's kind of what it is. I mean, I hear it. Well, they're killing the competitive balance, Johnny. The haves and the have-nots are even further apart now. You're alienating, you know, certain fan bases. You're turning them away. They're caring less about their own team now because the Dodgers are so damn big. They're thinking, they're saying, they're living. Well, what the hell is the point? Apathetic fans in certain markets. I mean, I don't know one, but you're a diehard Miami Marlin fan. I mean, you got your Marlins hat on, you're waking up tomorrow, you're throwing your Gary Sheffield throwback from 1997. You love it. You're a huge Marlins fan. I mean, how do you see yourself next to the Dodgers? You know, it's interesting. So I do understand that. You could even say it devalues the regular season now. Dodgers are going to cruise to 100 wins. How do they not? And this and that. And they even have a really bitchin' farm system. You could easily make the case that the Los Angeles Dodgers are the most well-run franchise in any league in this country. And knowing the system, I mean, it's baseball capitalism, period. They're capitalists. And I know some people say, yeah, good. Reward aggressive ownership. Reward ambition to want to keep building. The Dodgers never say, let's wash our hands. We're good. This is our squad. Let's go. No, they're constantly ambitious, trying to get better players. They're not just trying to buy wins. Also, they're trying to build them. Look at their farm system. They gave Detroit the best deal. Any other team could have said, well, we will give Detroit more. Detroit wasn't committed to sending Skubal to the Dodgers. I know they did him a solid. If you're Skubal, you're on a flight right now thinking, hell yeah, this is going to be sweet. Sure. They didn't have to do that. They would have traded him wherever if they would have got a better deal. But the Dodgers, we all know their system, and if you don't look it up, they're good every year. But the difference is, and it's this, and you could say, oh, you know, we want a super team. We want the villain. The Dodgers are great for baseball, what they're doing. It's forcing everybody to step it up or step it out. 310-840-4910. Where are you? What base are you on with this? Good for baseball, bad for baseball, the Dodgers, this trade. What sticks out to me is this. Because, yeah. The Dodgers gave the best deal. Sure, good for them. The Dodgers have way more chips at the poker table than anybody else, and that's clearly obvious. If you've played poker and you remember being like a big-time chip leader, it's a great position to be in. You can limp into pots. You can bluff easier. You don't have to worry about losing a hand where if you're down on money, dude, you're not going to pay to see the flop unless you got a hand. The Dodgers don't need that. They have so much damn money. Hell, they can buy pots. It's poker. And that's kind of how I relate what they were able to do to get Scooble. They were able to give the best deal because they got the most chips. And the biggest factor, any other team, like say, I'll just say the Seattle Mariners, what the hell? Because if the Mariners would have traded George Kirby and Emerson Hancock, two frontline starters for like any team in baseball just about, under contract, if the Mariners would have offered those two pitchers for Scooble, I would imagine the Tigers would have done it. But the Mariners aren't going to do that because Scooble is a rental. You're not going to trade two frontline homegrown starters, although Kirby might be traded today, as the Mariners have the number one pitching prospect in baseball. You want to be blown away from stats? Guys, type in Cade Anderson with a K. My God. I haven't seen minor league stats like that since Steven Strasburg. He's coming up. So Kirby might be expendable. The point is, though, not even the Mariners are dumb enough to trade two starters to rent Scooble. No. And nor was any other team willing to meet or exceed the Dodgers' price to get Scooble. Because you're not going to trade that much value for a rental. And this is where the rub hits also. He's not a rental for the Dodgers. Dude, he's their ace pitcher for the next 4 years is what he is. He's not a rental. Hell, if Detroit would have kept him and just said, we're not going to trade him. We're going to try to win the damn series. We're going to sell more pieces to try to get better. We're going to stack up. We're going out like this. If they would have done that, Scooble probably signs with the Dodgers in the offseason, although there probably won't be an offseason. But if there was, yeah, Scooble would have found his way to the Dodgers anyway. He is not a rental. I'll be shocked if they don't re-sign him. If they don't, there'll be something wrong with it. Of course they're going to re-sign him. Now, that's less pressure on the bump for Ohtani. You bring in guys, he's won the last two AL Cy Youngs. He's in his prime. And even in Detroit, a top 10 market, can't afford him? No, they can't. For real, they cannot. But the Dodgers can. Look at that local TV money. What's a Dodger dog cost now? $20? It might suck that the system doesn't allow Detroit to keep that player. Any other era, right, guys? I mean, that's like, you know, Detroit wouldn't have been able to keep what? Lou Whitaker, Alan Trammell, you know, maybe Jack Morris in his prime, whatever, you know? I mean, back then, you were able to keep your best couple players. Every team did. No way now? No. And you're just not going to pay a rental price. And the Dodgers didn't. They paid the full price because they're going to re-sign his ass and they're going to throw him on their rotation and he's going to win an NL Cy Young, they're hoping. And it's not the size of the city. I mean, we get that confused too. Detroit's a big town. Hell, the Angels are in Los Angeles. They couldn't keep Shohei. Stayed in the same town. Just went to a different team. Because I guarantee you, the Angels television contract locally there is not what the Dodgers are. What, the Dodgers got Vin Scully? The Angels got Roger Lodge? Is that the difference? That was funny.
2: That was pretty good. Love you, Roger. Yeah, I was searching for something like really good, some kind of good drop, but nah, I couldn't find anything that good.
1: Roger Lodge is Peyton Lodge, our board op. That's his dad. If you remember watching the TV show Blind Date, Roger Lodge was the host of that show, and he does afternoons in Los Angeles on Angels Radio. I mean, yeah. And you know this, Peyton. You're a big Angels fan in that town. I mean, gosh, you must feel like the Clippers these days. Oh,
2: I like the Clippers, too.
1: Yeah, I mean, that's... I don't know which side of the fence you're on. Let's get to Chicago. Let's go to Chicago. Jason, what's up, dude? Jason, you're live on Westwood One Radio. What you got?
3: Hey, what's going on, guys? You know what?
1: Hey, brother.
3: I know the Scooble thing, everybody's talking about, like, him going to the Dodgers, and he, like you said, he's not a rental. He's going to be long-term. But look at what, nobody said nothing when the Cubs went and got Aroldis Chapman. He was a rental. That was a true rental. And after he was done with the 16 series, he went back to the Yankees. I mean, they don't like realize, okay, you know what? There's some people that we're going to get and keep, and there's some people that we're going to keep and get rid of.
1: And it sucks. Like, yeah, there could have been so many teams that would have easily put together a better package than the Dodgers did. Although I like what the Dodgers gave. I really do. It's a couple of prospects there and whatever. I mean, it's the best offer they had. But yeah, other teams can't do that, Jason. Thank you for the call. Other teams can't do that because they can't keep him. Scooble's going to say, we need like the fattest pitching contract in history. It's probably going to be what, Stu? $700 million deferred until 2047, and then it's going to turn into a billion. Oh, whatever the hell they're going to figure. Yeah. I think the full intention, Tarik Skubal is going to be the opening day starter for the Dodgers the next 2, 3, 4 years. And how is that bad for baseball? Because your team no longer has a shot, maybe. Hell, I'm a Mariner fan. Never even been to a World Series. The only team in baseball that hasn't. And I got to watch Cal Raleigh have the greatest catching season potentially ever last year. And now he's hitting .170. Saw that coming. We all got our complaints in baseball, right? I don't know about the Dodgers. 310-840-4910. Stay in Chicago. Tony, you're next up with Johnny Ballgame on Westwood One. Tony, go.
4: Johnny Ballgame, nice to talk to you, sir. You know,
1: thanks, brother.
4: Back in the day, my dad used to get upset with the Yankees and George Steinbrenner. And I told him, you cannot fault an owner who has the resources for putting the best product possible onto the field. And you're absolutely correct about Skubal. He's not a rental for the Dodgers. They're going to pony up the dough to pay him his $40 million or whatever he gets a year. And you're right. You know, they're going to be the front runner for the next foreseeable future in baseball simply because of their pitching staff. Because when you got guys like Ichiro and Yamamoto, you know, there's an argument there for who their number one starter is. So it's just amazing what they do, but you can't begrudge them. They're doing the best thing they can for their team. And I say, what's the big deal? You know, because the most upset people should be the people in Milwaukee because they had actually a better farm system than the Dodgers did, but they decided not to pull the trigger on that because of the fact that he's a rental.
1: Good point. And remember this. Thank you for the call. Milwaukee did pull the trigger on that in 07, 08 when they brought in CC Sabathia on a rental and they lost him the following year to the Yankees. I remember in 1998, this still pisses me off. The Mariners traded Randy Johnson to the Astros where he was brilliant. They got Freddie Garcia, John Halama and Carlos Guillen, and I still remember that trade. It was okay, but I would have rather had the unit. What did Randy do after Houston? They couldn't keep him. He went to Arizona. Oh, and won 4 straight Cy Youngs. 4. Yeah, but he was done. Seattle thought he was done. He's too old. He's done. Get off it. You know how hard it was for me, Stu? Being a Mariner fan growing up, I lost Ken Griffey Jr. I'm sorry. I lost Randy in 98. I lost Junior in 99. And I lost A-Rod in 2000. consecutive years, man. And I've thought about it my whole life. Those Mariner teams, I mean, they had A-Rod hitting second, Griffey hitting third, Edgar hitting fourth, Tino hitting fifth, Jay Buhner hitting sixth, Randy Johnson pitching. It was like, didn't ever get to a World Series, ever. But good or bad, Dodgers, 310-840-4910. Some good stuff on this. Stuart, you're pro. You're okay with this? I mean, yeah, it's within the rules, no question. Yeah, the rules are stacked in their favor big time. Are they exploiting them? I don't know. It's up to you if you want to say that. They're taking an unfair advantage. They have an advantage. They have a privilege, whatever, that no other team has, so they're only good because of it. I don't know if that's it, man. Like I said, they have good systems. And they have a good farm system. But yeah, it does help when they can just do this and create a super team. I mean, it gives me Kevin Durant joining the 73-9 Warriors vibes, although Oklahoma City didn't get anything in return. Durant just left and joined that team. Baseball's going to heat up. And Stu, we have never opened this show. This show has existed since January of this year when Westwood One Sports Network was established. We've never opened the show with baseball before, especially when I got 32 NFL training camps, and I just love the NFL more than life itself. This is an NFL show. College football, too. I'm really mad at that. But baseball kind of, and it's not going anywhere. The next show is going to open with this, and the next show is going to open with this. We're going to talk about this all day. Heck, there might even be more trades. I'm sure there will be. Scooble, Dodgers. Dodgers good for baseball. Dodgers bad for baseball. Stuart Kovacs.
5: I think overall they're probably bad for baseball, but I think it's more of the aspect of how they've kind of deferred the money, and then that's kind of been a bit of a snowball effect in terms of how they can get some of these guys. But aside from that, in terms of just spending the money, in terms of developing really good prospects and then trading those prospects and getting big pieces, I don't have a problem with that. I just think the deferral of the money is the one thing that I have a problem with, but not the spending of the money. Definitely not.
1: Yes, Stuart, this is why, like, your beloved Yankees, this is why Yankee fan will always love what George Steinbrenner did and what he stood for. He put his money back into the team. I need a right fielder. Gary Sheffield, I don't care what it costs. Bring him over. A-Rod, let's do it. Like, they just, Yankee fan loved that. And Dodgers are doing that, and the deferred money is interesting. Like, should that be something that baseball looks at, saying, hey, man, we'll give you this up front now, and we'll put something on it, but, like, in 30 years, dude, you're going to make $1 billion. And before that, you can just live off your endorsements and all this. I mean, however they work it, maybe that's... be honest, that seems like that's over my head right now, but it's within the rules. They make it work. You're telling me other teams couldn't do that? The Mariners, speaking of them, they did that with Ichiro. Ichiro's got deferred money. Look it up. It's coming in. Like, other teams have done that. It's not unheard of. The Dodgers are just, I mean, they're doing that on steroids. And good for baseball, bad for baseball, it's going to be right down the middle. Stuart says he doesn't like it. It's I don't want to say immoral. You know, I hate using morality with a baseball payroll in trades. But, I mean, it's kind of cheesy, I guess. Is it, you know, taking the team in the video game and trading all the good players to your team and then playing in a season with your super team? We've all done that. Dodgers do it in real life. Fan engagement, viewership, I think are going to be up for this. I think there's something to be said for rewarding aggressive ownership and ambition. And, hey, we want to keep getting better. The Dodgers didn't have to do this. They're loaded. They didn't have to. But they said, you know what? How can we get better? And they do it. And yeah, they have an unlimited resource to get it done, but they do it. And they could miss. This could be the Mets. The Mets tried to do this, but they can't find the right players. They blow it. The Dodgers don't. I mean, the Mets are at, that's embarrassing, that payroll going into the season and what they're getting out of it. Sorry, Mets fans. They're in last place. I mean, only the Rockies have fewer wins than the Mets in the NL. That's it. You want to know the Rockies' payroll? What the hell? So there is that. You can't say the Mets, right? And I don't know how many deferred payments the Mets have, but they invented that stuff with the Bobby Bonilla deal. Right? Anyway, so I know it's going to go up, but I will say this. For all other teams, and I'm with you, I'm a lonely Seattle Mariner fan. Probably the only Mariner fan even listening right now. Am I going to be all that excited to ever think that my team can beat the Dodgers? No. Like, it does further the separation, but how far was the separation to begin with? We're talking about a guy that goes every fifth day, too. I mean, there you catch the right series. Like, if Scooble has to go, say, game one, game four of the opening series, then all of a sudden it ends, and then he can't go till game three of the, you know how it works, of the next series, and maybe you can catch a break where you play the Dodgers for a seven-game series and you only catch Scooble once, maybe twice, like a game three and then a game six or seven, maybe. So, I mean, it's not the... It's not Kevin Durant joining the Dubs, man. That was ridiculous. But, yeah, it's the Dodgers being the Dodgers. That's what it is. I'm Johnny Ballgame. That's at Ballgame underscore KTIK on X, at Johnny Ballgame underscore KTIK on Instagram. We got 2 for 2 with Stuart coming up. It's Westwood One. Download the Westwood One Sports app.
0: QB Baker Mayfield doesn't have a new contract, and D lineman Vita Vea requested a trade. Will the Buck Stars be jumping ship? Westwood One Sports.
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26: I'm your 10 Weather Impact meteorologist, Lily Aldridge. For Monday morning, partly sunny, highs in the mid to low 80s. It's going to feel quite nice out there for your Monday, but we do have humidity on the increase starting today. I'm your 10 Weather Impact meteorologist, Lily Aldridge, with 97.1 The Fan.
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1: Trade deadline Monday. It's up Monday morning. Pop up. Wake up. We got Westwood 1 all day. The Scooble trade. Anything else? Baker Mayfield pissed off Baker. I love it. I'm kind of team Tampa on this for right now. And I don't think anything's going to happen moving forward. Baker's going to be pissed off this year. We'll see what happens in Tampa Bay. We got 2 for 2 with Stu.
0: What will the sports world be talking about in the morning? It's 2 for 2 with Stu.
5: All right, ball game. We've learned some more details about the Kyle Shanahan car accident that resulted in some minor injuries to the head coach, including some broken ribs, a broken nose, and a concussion. We also now know that Shanahan was the cause of the accident. He claims that he had his cell phone on his lap, and then it fell off his lap. He was reaching for it, and then the accident happened. However, the Palo Alto Police Department will not be releasing body cam footage, the 911 call, or the accident report. So, what do you think is going on here, ballgame?
1: It's kind of like, I guess I would like to see that, but maybe I don't want to see that body cam footage. And, you know, they can track you are on your phone at this time. So, maybe it wasn't. I'm speculating, and I love Kyle Shanahan, and I want everything to be okay here. First off, the poor woman who was in the injury that she did not cause. She's the victim here, and hopefully everything's okay with her in that situation first and foremost. But, you know, was he on his phone? Maybe so. We're all guilty of this, guys. I know I am. And the same thing could happen. You look down at your phone, you look up, and you're in the other lane, and you're running into somebody. It's like, geez, man, it's a tough deal, and I hope there's nothing criminal coming for Kyle Shanahan here, and it's just a, let's say, a lesson learned, and you know what? Thank the heavens that no one was hurt more so, and the Niners can focus on the season, and Shanahan can, and all will be well. I we'll see if there's more on this, Stu. I kind of hope there isn't, but we'll see, right?
5: Yeah, absolutely. Shifting to college football, Indiana looking to continue the strong success that they've had under Kirk Cignetti in his couple of years there in Indiana. He was asked how they're going to be handled being the hunted team this year, and Cignetti said, quote, "I bought a bigger gun," end quote. So what do you think of the Hoosiers under Cignetti? Are they here to stay as one of the elite programs?
1: 100%. I mean, they got the payroll. They're going to pay over $40 million from their roster. Indiana Hoosier fan base stepping up. Like, maybe no other fan base I've ever seen step up in this quick a time. I mean, they're beating Ohio State in football now. And they have the best coach in the country. Now, being the hunted, what are you talking about? I don't get this. Whoever asked the question, like, well, first off, every single roster is like 70% different now. Whoever's being hunted in that Indiana locker room, in many cases, they weren't even in the locker room last year. They don't know. Mendoza's gone. Most of the good players are. And they went and raided other teams to bring in a team like last year. Kind of a higher, no pun intended, Kurt Cignetti. And that's kind of what you're doing in college football these days. There's no real targets there. Players don't stay. Coaches, in many cases, don't. So, I guess for the fans, one thing. But no, I mean, what's a bad year for Indiana? 8-4? Which used to be like an impossibly good year for them.
5: It'd be a great year.
1: 9-3. Yeah, and I think, like, we're going to see, guys, there's going to be 9-3 teams in the tournament this year. And I still think that's probably the case. And how about this, though? If Kurt Cignetti gets pissed off about the era, keeping up with this and doing all the bullcrap coaches do you think he would ever have an itch for the NFL, Stu?
5: That's a great...
1: I think it'd work.
5: I think it would, too.
1: I think he'd work there.
5: Yeah, yeah.
1: I think he'd work there, dude. And sometimes in college football, at least there's more stability in the NFL. But, and this is a big Sir Mix-a-Lot, baby, got backsized, but there is something to be said in college football, having an unlimited payroll, so to speak, and just getting better players than everybody else. You know, in the NFL, you got to draft first-rounders. At Indiana, you just pick them out and pay them. So, great stuff, 2 for 2 with Stu. Johnny Ballgame here. Appreciate you guys every Sunday night into Sunday mornings. Stuart Kovacs, our producer extraordinaire, was knocking it out of the park. Continues to do so. And Peyton Lodge over there, our board operator. By the way, Peyton, my cousin's daughter is going to TCU. I think she leaves there in like a week. That's where you went. Any advice sending your kid to TCU?
2: Yeah, on Saturday nights, go check out the Stockyards, baby. Let's go.
1: Okay, that's pretty sweet. All right.
2: And the school aspect of it, the school's pretty good too.
1: Okay, there he is, Peyton Lodge. You guys, plenty of stuff to get to. Appreciate everybody for tuning into Westwood One Sports and, you know, baseball trade deadline. I want to get back to, you know, the quarterbacks in the AFC and the NFC. We'll do that more, too, coming up in other shows. And we're going to have a lot of fun on this thing. I'm Johnny Ballgame.

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0: 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Is this the first time you've ever listened to the new Westwood One Sports Network? We're not even a year old yet, more like 7 months. We appreciate you. We got a good lineup Monday through Friday, and of course, Saturdays and Sundays too, folks. Appreciate you with us from 1984 to 1993. The best quarterback draft class of all time is 1983. And starting with Dan Marino in 1984 to Tony Eason, to John Elway, to John Elway, to John Elway, to Jim Kelly, Jim Kelly, Jim Kelly, Jim Kelly. A quarterback from the class of 83 went to the Super Bowl in the AFC. Yes, Tony Eason got 2-1 also. The only outlier, and it was a good team, was Boomer Esiason. Won the league MVP in 88. Icky Woods, I think, got Rookie of the Year. James Brooks was terrific. Eddie Brown, Tony McGee, David Fulcher, Tim Crumry was a badass. That was a close Super Bowl, too. Like, that was a really good team. But all the other great quarterbacks in the AFC, Hall of Famers, how about the great Warren Moon? Nobody threw a prettier pass than Warren Moon. You know, the aforementioned, the Boomer Esiason. But nope, the Super Bowl window doesn't stay open very long, especially when you get caught in that type of era. That's a decade. Elway 3, Kelly 4, Eason Marino 1. And it's like, okay, well, where Warren Moon, by the time that decade's over, like, what am I supposed to do now? I'm too old. That was my window, too. Is that how we're going to look like? Is that how we're going to look back at Drake May last year? Like, there was an opening. There's a gleam, men. There's a gleam. There's an opening. Met Patrick Mahomes left it open, and I'll even throw Burrow in there, too. Neither of those dudes made the playoffs, and those dudes beat every single other quarterback in the AFC except themselves. Right? And Mahomes is back, and I think Burrow is back, too. Not that he wasn't there last year, but yeah, he wasn't. You have Flacco playing. I think Burrow's back, too. I mean, Joe Burrow in the playoffs is 3-1 versus Mahomes, Allen, and the Ravens. Patrick Mahomes is 4-0 against Josh Allen, 1-0 against Lamar, and 1-1 against Burrow. Josh Allen, in the last 6 years, and they're in the playoffs every year, of course, he's a league MVP, he's a Hall of Famer. God, he needs to get Buffalo to a Super Bowl, doesn't he? But look at Josh Allen's exits. Mahomes, Mahomes, Burrow, Mahomes, Mahomes, Bo Nix. You don't think Bills Mafia's like, damn it. Both those guys weren't in the tournament last year, and we didn't. And Drake May? Lamar Jackson, who I love, multiple league MVP winner, but does he really even deserve to be in this conversation with a 3-5 playoff record? You want to know who Lamar beat in the playoffs, quarterback wise? He beat Ryan Tannehill. Lamar beat C.J. Stroud, and Lamar beat Russell Wilson with the Steelers. Those are Lamar's wins. So I don't even know where he is in this conversation with the AFC quarterback window. Unless Lamar's going to be one of those that's going to start now winning big playoff games, because he hasn't. The door, the window, whatever, doesn't stay open that long. And that's why I can't wait. Just the story that the AFC quarterbacking situation is going to tell this year? I mean, does Mahomes say, give me my damn belt back? I never should have lost it anyway. Is this finally, I mean, it feels like Josh Allen. It'd be almost like this weird John Elway 1997, this one's for John type of thing, even though Elway was 0-3 before that. Josh Allen's never been there. He can't beat Mahomes, and he can't beat Burrow in playoff games. Or, hell, sorry, Denver fan, Bo Nix. And is Denver Bronco fan going to look back on that and say, damn it, really? Like, that would have been the year that we go to the Super Bowl, and now Mahomes is back healthy if that's the case. Josh Allen, if he has another MVP quality year, Joe Burrow, my MVP winner this year. I think he's going to throw 50 teeters or 5,000 yards or maybe even both. Those guys aren't going anywhere. Lamar, new system, new coach, fresh, fresh eyes, fresh ears. And then, Josh Allen, like I said, MVP level. That's just the AFC. And there's other guys, too, like say, whoa, what about us over here? Yeah, Justin Herbert, I don't know what to say to you. Yeah, I know. I don't know where you fit in. They're in the playoffs every year, too. I think the Chargers will probably make the playoffs this year because that's what Jim Harbaugh does. He makes the playoffs with every team every year he coaches just about. If he gets the seventh seed or whatever, he's going to make the playoffs. So it's going to be interesting to see. I can't wait to see what Mahomes is back, right? I don't know why it would be anything less, and I'll get into the salary cap stuff. By the way, Mahomes is taking way less of the Chiefs cap this year, which I know should please Chiefs fans. Think about this. 10 teams are paying more of their salary cap to their quarterback than the Chiefs are paying for Mahomes. 10. Patrick Mahomes has number 11 on baseline cap percentage hit for his team. He's 11th in the NFL. The Green Bay Packers give Jordan Love more money than in their cap than the Chiefs give Mahomes. And I'll get to this later, but this is exactly why Tampa Bay is pushing back on this thing. Guys, Baker this year is the sixth highest paid quarterback in the league. This year, he's taken 13% of the cap. No team has won a Super Bowl with a quarterback taking that high of a percentage except Mahomes and Brady, the two best quarterbacks since the year 2000, certainly. That's it. And so what, Baker wants, he wants more? He wants a higher percentage? That we're having a hard time winning wild card games with this. We need more good players. And that's the trouble you get in. And look at all the teams looking at quarterbacks over there with rookie deals. Denver. They still got what? 3 more years of Mahomes rookie year? Rookie deal? I'm sorry, Knicks rookie deal. That's terrific for them. New England with Drake May? Same thing. They're going to have more good players than a lot of these AFC teams. Baker, that's another story. We'll get to the NFC a little bit later and where he factors in. Oh, Dak Prescott and everybody. Stuart Kovacs, Josh Allen going to start a Super Bowl for the Bills. Is this going to happen? Put money on it. Just yes or no.
1: I'll say yes. It's not a guarantee, though. That's the scary part. But I'll say yes, he does.
0: Yeah. I don't know if Buffalo's going to have a better roster than they've had. I mean, Josh Allen, just FYI, gentlemen, the

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1: Solid outfit. They're right in the mix. I don't want to trash the Bills, but you're paying. Yeah, that's what you have to do when you have Josh Allen. You got to give him all that money. Good. Build around him. I don't know, though. Because I'm running out of time with Josh Allen, and I'm running out of time with Lamar, who, by the way, doesn't take a ton. He's 12th on what Lamar's cap percentage is for his team. He's 12th in the league. And that's not how much money he's making, it's just how much of the cap are they putting into him percentage-wise. Last year, in case you're scoring at home, the Seahawks, they paid Sam Darnold, Stuart Kovacs, 5% of their cap. I think it was the third lowest ever. And the first time the Seahawks won a Super Bowl, Russell Wilson costed, get this, 0.6% of their cap. Not even a percent for Russ. Those are John Schneider's two Super Bowls. He's one of paying his quarterback 0.6%. And paying his quarterback 5%. That's the best way to do it. And I think that's what Tampa Bay is seeing and thinking here. Like, you know, the teams that pour all that money into the one position, if it's not Mahomes, it's not Brady, even if it's Josh Allen, if it happens, it'll be the first time. The highest percentage we've ever seen, guys, it was 2022. That's the Chiefs' Super Bowl victory where Patrick Mahomes made 17% of their cap. They still won it. Now Mahomes this year, like I said, he's down to 10.6, meaning they have more money to spend. And they realized that. And I'm not telling quarterbacks to take less money. Hell no. But you're seeing that feels like a better way to do this than try to get the big-time quarterback like Dak Prescott. I mean, the Cowboys aren't good enough at scouting or drafting to be able to build a roster around a quarterback who makes more money on his team. I mean, Dak's like third in the league in quarterback percentage. He's like right there with Josh Allen. I'd pay it for Josh Allen, but I don't want to pay that for Dak. And I don't want to pay it for Baker either. And I don't know what it means. Well, then you're going to be really, really bad. Will I? I don't know. I mean, I'm looking at teams right now. All these teams have a quarterback on a rookie deal. And Stuart Kovacs, you tell me what they all have in common. The Bears, the Patriots, the Broncos, the Texans, and the Panthers. Those five teams, Stuart Kovacs, all have quarterbacks still on rookie deals. What do they all have in common, Stuski?
2: They all made the playoffs last year.
1: Ah, he's good, man. All right. Conference production there. Yeah, they all made the playoffs last year. And I get it, they all won't this year, but good luck telling those teams they won't. Yeah, go tell D'Amico Ryans, oh, your time's done. What? Been the playoffs three straight years. Bo Nix has made the playoffs every year of his short career. Drake May was in a Super Bowl 2 years ago. I didn't even throw in Washington and Jaden Daniels' rookie deal. Those teams right there, you guys, will have or should have better rosters, more good players than the Chargers, the Cowboys, the Bills, the Bucks, the Browns, the Lions, the Packers, you know, the Ravens. Oh, those teams should have better players because they're not paying 15% of their money on their quarterback. They're playing 2% of their money on their quarterback. Patrick Mahomes in the Chiefs, when Patrick Mahomes won his first Super Bowl 2019, he took up 2% of the cap. That team was, and that's why that team was so freaking good.

0: And it's taken a step back, and we'll see if they figure it out or not. I mean, it doesn't always work. You know, I'll go back to the team I referenced before, the team that I followed my whole life, the Seattle Seahawks. They went from Russell Wilson being the greatest bargain Super Bowl winning quarterback of all time, 0.6% of their cap. They went from that to making Russell Wilson the highest paid quarterback in the NFL. I believe in 2019, he was the highest paid quarterback in the league. And the Seahawks, since that contract, when they said, okay, well, we got Russ, I was for it. You're not going to let him walk. But at the same time, you don't get to keep Cliff Avril, Michael Bennett. I'm the host of those players because you got to pay Russ. And since that, the Seahawks never got out of the divisional round again. When they had to shift and say, okay, we're in the quarterback business, we got to makeshift the rest of the roster. Remember how bad their offensive lines were? Because they had to pay all those superstar defensive players and their quarterback. And they said, okay, you got to have a makeshift O-line, Tom Cable. You're getting scraps and you have to make it work. And they couldn't, of course. So that's the other side of it if it doesn't work. We've seen it. Remember when the Ravens won the Super Bowl in 2012? It was Flacco's last year of his rookie deal. What'd they do? They paid him. They had to. They never got back. The Ravens made how many playoff appearances on Flacco's new deal? One. One time. And they had multiple losing seasons when Flacco got the Megaplex deal. It's not good business paying great for good. Like Stuart Kovacs, I mean, would you say, I'll just go here. Is Baker Mayfield a great quarterback in the NFL? Is Baker Mayfield a great NFL quarterback? I love him. Might be my favorite quarterback in the league. Is he great?
1: No. He's not great. Not great. He's not a top five quarterback. He's not that good. No.
0: Baker Mayfield, who I love, has led the league in one major statistical category in his career. Interceptions. That's it. Okay. Oh, womp, womp, womp. And I love the guy. And Tampa Bay did not like, you know, how the contract negotiations went. You know, they didn't like what he said and whatnot. And I love pissed off Baker. It's going to be so fun this year. And Baker, go to another team. If a team wants to pay Baker Mayfield 15% of his cap, then have fun. I mean, that's what the Chargers are doing with Justin Herbert. And I think Tampa Bay's saying, man, if you have Baker Mayfield as your quarterback, he can't be a top five paid guy. He's not good enough to make up the difference. And that's okay. Sam Darnold knows that. And he's perfectly okay with it. A lot of good quarterbacks on rookie deals, guys. Those classes popped, man. I mean, Caleb Williams, Jaden Daniels, Bo Nix, Drake May. What? Like, all on rookie deals. That's scary for teams with veteran quarterbacks like the Dallas Cowboys, the Tampa Bay Buccaneers, the Detroit Lions, the Bengals, the Bills, the Chiefs, all those big money quarterback paying teams, the Rams. I mean, I didn't even really mention this, but no one is spending more money of its cap to the quarterback than the Rams. Matthew Stafford, 16.6. Only Mahomes has won a Super Bowl making more of his team's cap than that. And I'm not saying this is going to hurt the Rams either, but just saying, you don't, I mean, I don't know what you're going to pay Aaron Donald, probably not much. But that's how it goes in the league, and this isn't baseball. The Dodgers, no, they can't just do all this, which I love. You have to make it work. It's got to fit like a puzzle. So if you're going to say we are in the franchise quarterback business, okay, You got to figure out how to stay really good in other positions with less resources. 310-840-4910. What you got? 310-840-4910. Is there a Buccaneer fan out there? Like, are you full, ready, willing, and able? Yes, pay Baker, and we're going to do that. The Bucs are going to be one of those teams. Baker's not asking for less, guys, and he's already the sixth highest paid quarterback this year. He's not asking for less. He wants to be, you know, he's a back-to-back Pro Bowl player. He is. He's terrific. He's really good. But for me, he's more like a Sam Darnold than a Patrick Mahomes. Like, if you put Baker on a roster like the Seahawks, it'd be freaking awesome. But Baker isn't allowing that to happen because he's taking Mahomes' money. And don't even get me started on Dak, Cowboy fan. Maybe we get to you later. I'm Johnny Ballgame. It's Westwood One Sports. 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
1: Hard Knocks on Tuesday, boys. Seattle Seahawks World Champion Hard Knocks HBO. Obviously, I'm pretty excited for that one. I always watch Hard Knocks. I've seen every single episode going back to the 2001 Baltimore Ravens. I don't even think my partners here were born yet, barely. Elvis Gerback, remember the Ravens? They didn't keep Trent Dilfer. They brought in Elvis Gerback, and he retired after that year. It's kind of interesting. Not here nor there. 310-840-4910. Where are you at getting in on this thing with the NFL? We'll get back to some baseball, but it's Mick and it's Mac. Mick and Mac. I think going on, certainly in the NFC, it's Sean McVay and it's Mike MacDonald. Same division. Looks like a heavyweight title fight every time these two teams play. I don't know how John Schneider did it, but he went and found some janitor, you know, working out defensive plays in the hallway of MIT. This is like Goodwill Hunting, dude. And Sean McVay, kind of the same thing, too. These two coaches, for me, why those are the best two teams in the league, and their rosters are terrific, too. But to me, it's about the scheme. Like I ask you guys, your favorite NFL team, does your head coach, does he win with better players or does he win with a scheme? And either are fine. You don't need a scheme if you have great players. Pete Carroll didn't have a scheme. He had great players. Chuck Knoll, hell, Terry Bradshaw called plays for him. He had players. Sometimes the greats, you have both. Look at the 80s Niners. You know, it was the West Coast, plus you had great players. Certainly with the Patriots defense and Thomas Edward Patrick Brady Jr., you get it. But the Rams and the Seahawks, that's what I like. And that's why I think they're staying power. Mick and Mac. By the way, they're both like still in their 30s. Guys, are these the two coaches for this next era, do you think? Or are you not sold yet on Mike MacDonald and the defensive system he's built? I mean, I don't want to say he's transforming modern defensive football because it's not that complex. It's an illusion of complex. And I've talked to coaches and I've spent some time nerding out and studying this defense. Because on most snaps, there's what, 7 players right on the line of scrimmage. And it looks like it's going to be an all-out zero blitz on every play if you watch Seahawks games. And then at the snap, 4 players rush while 4 others drop back. And what Mike MacDonald does so well is schemes where you don't know which 4 are back, you don't know which 4 are coming up, and it's really hard on quarterbacks. Google Kirk Cousins talking about the Seahawks defense. It's insane. Someone as smart as Kirk Cousins saying, my mind was blown. And that's kind of what they do. And you're going to see, like, the Ravens, Jesse Minter, same system. Jesse Minter and Mike MacDonald were on the same staff for 7 years, just nerding out, building this defense. I mean, this is a rare, this defense dictates the offense. The quarterback knows someone's coming. But typically he's got, what, less than 2 seconds to figure out who it is before he gets hit. And sometimes, because they have really good players, because they didn't put a ton into their quarterback, sometimes he gets hit before the 2 seconds. And that's why you saw a total annihilation, certainly in the Super Bowl, against any team but the Rams. I swear, Sean McVay's the only one that's impervious to Mike McDonald's defensive powers, because Sean McVay, his crossing routes, his system, his same formations over and over again, keeping the defense. That's what McVay's so good at. He gets defenses to think for a half a second. Wait, I think they're doing this. No, wait, they're doing that. And that half a second is all he needs. Sean McVay, he plays mind games with linebackers. I told Stu this. I made this bet a month ago. The NFC West wins the Super Bowl. I hit this bet last year, and I think I'm going to hit it again. I mean, unless there's massive injuries. Guys, do you see another team in the NFC handling that type of party with what McVay's doing and what McDonald is doing? Like, if you're another team, it's like, damn, I got to face the Rams offense. Then I got to face the Seahawks defense. Imagine being the Niners. You got four games against that, man. That's brutal. And they're really good, the Niners. They beat those teams because Shanahan's right up there. Just he doesn't have what the other two have, and that's a Lombardi trophy. Instant. 310-840-4910. Calls. How about Israel in the ATL? Huge listener, huge supporter of the show, and a music producer as well. Israel, what you got for us?
2: Johnny Ballgame, let's just like to start off by saying, man, once again, you're killing it. Now, as I was just telling Peyton, man, I really appreciate every time, man, Mr. Positive call in, you play the song. I appreciate that. He's a good friend. And he's actually the first person to call me, reach out. It's my birthday as of midnight tonight, right?
1: Happy birthday.
2: Mr. Positive was the first person to call me. Yeah.
1: Gosh, I wish we had some type of prize for him. Peyton, Stu, do we have any giveaways? We got like a gift card to whatever, you know, burger and whatever? No? All right. Sorry, Israel. Happy birthday, though.
2: Hey, no, thank you. But to your point that you just made, Barry Switzer also did not have a system. He had Jimmy Johnson's players, and even Mike Irvin talked about it. He came in and said, we're going to do whatever y'all do, use the same terminology and everything. And back with the Cam Newton championship with Auburn, who I hate, from Georgia, but Gus Malzahn, the offensive coordinator, was the system. Gene Chizik, I believe he had come from one of those Mac schools. He did not have a system either. And you hit it on the head as far as you talk about with the quarterbacks, because you can give Sam Darnold $33 million, but if you give him $60, that extra $27 million, I mean, that's a $12 million tackle. That's an $8 million receiver, and that's a couple of special team players. I mean, that's
1: right.
2: And I like Baker. I think he's good, but you're right. Like, Dak, on his best day, I'm going to give him credit. I don't like the Cowboys, but I'm going to give him credit. On his best days, he may be like the eighth best quarterback. But you can't give the eighth best quarterback $60 million. You can't pay anybody more than Patrick Mahomes. You cannot pay any person more than Patrick Mahomes, period.
1: Well said, Israel. Thanks for the call. First off, yeah, Jimmy Johnson is a great example. Jimmy didn't win with scheme. Jimmy might have been the greatest talent evaluator in the history of football. Jimmy Johnson, for all I care. That Cowboys team, I believe it's still the youngest team to ever win a Super Bowl. Look what he did in Miami, too, in college, not NFL. But yeah, Jimmy won with better players than you. It wasn't about the Cowboys scheme. No, they gave the ball to Emmett and hit the playmaker on play action. Easy peasy. Cowboy fan, you know that. Cowboy fan, you know this. You won those Super Bowls. Why? Because you had better players, dude. It wasn't that you had the best quarterback, although you did in most cases there too. No, you had the best offensive line in the era. The great Wall of Dallas. You make the trade for Charles Haley. Dude, you're able to sign Dion. You had better players. Cowboy fan, that's been your problem. You don't anymore. And I love Dak, and I feel sorry for Dak. Not that he makes all that money, good for him, but that they expect him. They ask that of Dak. They're asking him to do a Mahomes. He's not that good. That's too big an ask, man. That's a big ass, just like I like them. You can't do that. The best way to do it, the last two Super Bowls, guys, and in my opinion, when you talk about Howie Roseman and John Schneider, you're talking about two of the best GMs in the league, maybe the best two. But, I mean, I've said this. Sam Darnold, 5% of the team's cap last year. 2 years ago when the Birds won the Super Bowl, Jalen Hurts, 5% of the team's cap. That Eagles team was loaded with players, just like the Seahawks were last year. They had great players everywhere, and they still have them. You guys will see that on Hard Knocks. Like, get the most good players. I know it sounds simple. It's not, especially when you're not in the market for a lot of those guys unless you mega hit on your draft picks, and that's really hard to do. Which, by the way, Howie Roseman and John Schneider do better than anybody, too. I mean, how many mid-round picks have you seen go to Pro Bowls for the Eagles or the Seahawks over the years? A lot. And when they're at their best, it's when the quarterback's on the rookie deal. That really is, or at least has been, in my studies here, the sweet spot, unless you got Mahomes or Brady, and then, dude, who cares? You can build around those guys, but you're asking too much to put that on Dak or a Baker. Like, you know this instantly. You know, is Patrick Mahomes a great quarterback? Duh, yes. Of course I have two pairs of gloves on. We're in the Rockies. Of course. But if I say that about Dak, outside of the Jones family and some cowboy homers, no. Probably not going to say instantly, oh yeah, Dak Prescott is great. How can you say that when he has the worst playoff winning percentage in the history of NFL quarterbacks, minimum 5 playoff starts? Why? Dak might be good enough to get you there, and we've seen terrific cowboy regular seasons. 13 wins, the 2 seed a few years ago. Awesome. Then you get in the playoffs, playing good teams with other good players. Didn't they lose to the Packers with Jordan Love? Probably still. Yeah. On his rookie deal, the Packers roster was probably better. And the Cowboys I get there's a choking element and whatnot too. I love Dak Prescott, but man, can he be in a different salary market? No. It's hard to win that way. 310-840-4910, Johnny Ball Game on Westwood One. Download the Westwood One app.
0: Baseball's trade deadline is tomorrow. Who will be on the move? We're on top of the trades and what they mean on Westwood One Sports.
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21: I'm your 10 Weather Impact meteorologist, Lily Aldridge. For Monday morning, partly sunny, highs in the mid to low 80s. It's going to feel quite nice out there for your Monday, but we do have humidity on the increase starting today. I'm your 10 Weather Impact meteorologist, Lily Aldridge, with 97.1 The Fan.
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1: Thoughts with those in the Pacific Northwest, inland Northwest, specifically the city and the community and the area and the region of Spokane. Those fires are nasty. And I live in Boise, Idaho. My other job is PM Drive on KTIK in Boise. And I wake up in the morning and it smells like a campfire outside. And a lot of those are coming from Canada, Spokane. It's messy up there. So thoughts with you guys, and hope you guys, everybody's going to be okay and stay safe. And bad time of year for that stuff. Stu, let's have some fun on this. Another round, 2 for 2 with Stu.
0: What will the sports world be talking about in the morning? It's 2 for 2 with Stu.
22: All right, ball game. A new Poly Market prediction market has listed the 29 college football players with a 4% or greater odds to win the Heisman Trophy this upcoming season. You have Texas quarterback Arch Manning currently leading the way with 12%, Notre Dame CJ Carr at 10%, Miami's Darian Mensah at 7%, and then you have Ohio State's Julian Sain, Ole Miss's Trinidad Chambliss, and Oregon's Dante Moore all at 6%. So if you had to make a prediction right now, who do you think is the early favorite to win the Heisman Trophy?
1: It's definitely not Arch Manning. Arch Manning didn't even have a top 10 SEC completion percentage last year, guys. 61%. You cannot win the Heisman if he's anywhere close to last year's numbers. 3,100 yards? It's not enough. I don't know if Arch's stats are going to go through the roof. Everything else will be awesome. And if Texas is undefeated, which is a tough ask, then Arch is going to be right there. For me, though, I think Dante Moore makes the most sense. He's coming back. Obviously, he would have been a top five pick athletically. Guys, Oregon has like a guaranteed 5 first-round picks. They're saying, Dan Lynn, this is the most talented, gifted roster in Oregon Duck history, and that is saying something. I mean, they got a roster over $40 million, guys. I'd go probably Dante Moore, Stu, although you know how it is. It's probably certainly a guy that you haven't even mentioned.
22: Yeah,
1: always how it is, man.
22: Always. That's the amazing thing.
1: Who would you go with? Who'd you go with on that?
22: I'd probably go with Dante Moore. Only because I think Sayan and Smith are going to split it for Ohio State. I think they're going to kind of take votes away from each other. I think Mensah is interesting for Miami. If they go undefeated, if they beat Notre Dame, win the ACC, he was really impressive the last couple of years before transferring to Miami. So we'll see if that translates. But yeah, I think Dante Moore is the safest bet. Yeah, I agree with that.
1: Okay. What else you got, Stu?
22: All right. Speaking of high expectations, like Arch has, Dak Prescott is another one. And of course, the Cowboys are always there. And Dak Prescott this week, he kind of called out his offense, giving it a nickname GOTI, and it stands for the greatest offense there is. So he's already putting pressure on the rest of his teammates. What are you realistically expecting from the Dallas Cowboys this year?
1: I'm under on the Cowboys, to be honest, because I think the Giants will be significantly better. I think the Commanders need to be significantly better or Quinn's gone. And I don't think the Eagles are falling too far off from the tree. That's kind of a jammed division. I don't know if there's any great teams. Maybe Philly, but we'll see. They're just kind of messy. But the Cowboys need to completely rework that defense. And I think they have. But they gave up over 500 points last year. I don't think there's a team that's maybe even made the playoffs that's given up 500 points in a season. I'd have to look that up. So if they do fix that, you have to like the offense, right? I love their receivers. I love their tight end. I really like their running back. And I really like Dak. I do. Best offense ever, though? No. That's probably the greatest show on turf for the 2013 Denver Broncos, the year Peyton Manning, or the 2007 Patriots when Moss had all those years, or take a Montana offense in 89 or 90. Hell no, man. It's not going to be close to that. I don't even think it'll be the best offense in Cowboys history, Stu, but good for Dak saying it. Dak's got to figure this out, man. He's 33. This year. Just turned 33 a couple days ago. Happy birthday, Dak. The career's going quick. And, I mean, he led the league last year in thrown all over the place. But I don't know if that's the recipe, guys. But as fantasy owners, I love Dak for that. And I like the two receivers. I like the tight end. And I like the running back. All those fantasy plays, guys, I really like the Cowboys in that respect this year.
22: Yeah, they're definitely going to be fun. It's going to be interesting to see how that division plays out because obviously you're going to have the Commanders looking to bounce back from a disappointing year last year. And then you have the Giants with Harbaugh. I don't know if people think they're going to win the division, but at least you have the coach and the quarterback that they believe in in Jackson Dart in terms of a young quarterback. So it's a great division.
1: I like the Giants roster too. I do. I think they have a lot of good players. I mean, they're able to ship off Dexter Lawrence, and I still like their roster, their pass rush. I mean, Spider-Man might be the best pass rusher up there in the whole damn league right now, and I think Harbaugh is going to... I don't think this is going to be a two-year, three-year deal for John Harbaugh, guys. We see it every year in the league. It pops instantly. And what is popping for the Giants? Can they win eight games this year? I think maybe they can. And if they do, then they're going to beat some of these other teams. And one of those teams might be, how about them Cowboys? Interesting division in the NFC East this year. And throw in the Commanders, too. Like, where's the recovery there? Let's go. Nice stuff. Two for two with Stu. I said a couple weeks ago, you know, I'm doing my research, trying to spend 10 minutes a day on every team. That's what I was trying to do today. Just study every team for 10 minutes, man. And I said that the Cardinals were the worst team in the league. They're not. There's worse, man. There's worse. It's not Arizona. Arizona might have the worst record because of their schedule. It's murderer's row. They play the AFC West and, of course, the NFC West. But they're not the worst roster in the league right now. So we'll get to that a little bit later, too. And the Scooble talk, good for baseball, bad for baseball. Kind of surprised so far in the show. Feels like everybody's kind of okay with it. Good stuff for baseball. 310-840-4910. Get in on this. He's Stuart Kovacs producing. He's Peyton Lodge, son of Roger, running the board. Johnny Ballgame.
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1: I was waiting for you to get to this one, Peyton Lodge, our beautiful board operator. By the way, he is not single, ladies. He's been with the same girl since high school, I think. Dang it! Anywho, Peyton Lodge, we'll get to you in a second. Stuart Kovacs producing good stuff on Two for Two with Stu, and we'll take your calls. 310-840-4910. Your boy, Johnny Ballgame. We got calls? Let's take them. Starting in Boston. God, that's a good sports town. Tim in Boston. You're first up. Johnny Ballgame, what you got? Tim, come on, man. All right, Tim's not there in Boston. Let's go, you guys. You're faking the funk on a nasty dunk. Come on, Dave in Maryland. Let's check in with Maryland. Dave, I need you to bring this, man. What you got, Dave?
2: What is it?
1: Yep, you're on, Dave. Gosh. What are these guys doing, Lodge?
3: Wow. Hey, he sounds like he's kind of in the background there.
1: Are they telling you they want to come on, Lodgy?
3: Allegedly.
1: What are we doing? Hey, Carl in Westfield, Massachusetts. Are you on the line, Carl, in Westfield, Mass? Come on.
4: Let me tell you something, Brother Johnny Ballgame. I've had it. I'm sick of it. I'm through with these political pundits and professional opinions of which the sport, Pope, Carl, the best field in Westfield, will shut their pie hole and say for the first time ever in the history of Major League Baseball, 1, 2, 3, 4, a new coach, our coach is new, new staff, one of four coaches to come back from 14 under to 9 over? Oh, geez, it's never happened except four other times. And hold on now, let's add this up, this little hot streak you said we're on. After we smacked down the world champs at home to sweep Zilla, the 8th series win, 15-1 on the road in a 10-day period where we had 14 runs in 10 games, under 2 RA, the lowest ERA ever in the history of our league, and the most wild and offensive attack in July ever. Even Ted Williams' team wasn't this good. I'd have to say, this is a heck of a hard streak. I call more the volcanic inferno. Woo!
1: Why the hell can't they win at Fenway?
4: You know, I tell you why. It's the same reason. I've said this a million times. He who has the least distractions is the most focused. So, Johnny Ballgame, when you go home, the wife, the kids, the running around, the diapers, the lawyer, the leeches, the lechers, you have focus on the road in a hotel room and no distractions. It makes sense. And honestly, you got 15-1 on the road. This is nuts. I mean, you guys got to be surprised. Even I am. I'm a sports folk. I'm in Salomon.
1: Good stuff, man. Thanks for the call there. Boston Red Sox, you sweep the Dodgers, feel stinking good about yourself, right? I mean, that's a flex for a fan base. And the and the Red Sox are going to be in the mix. Yay for baseball, right? I mean, baseball's going to have a hell of a year and then disappear, right? God, it seriously is. This is shaping up to be a kick-ass postseason. I think so. I mean, we got a ways to go, but it's shaping up that way. 310-840-4910. Tim in Boston is apparently back. Let's bring him back. Tim, Boston, you got a lot of making up to do here, Tim.
5: Yeah. Jim, it's Johnny, it's Jim. Sorry. Anyway, you're right on point with the quarterback being paid. I mean, think about it. Mahomes was on a rookie deal. They built that team, and eventually they had to pay people. And what did they do? They set off a little bit. Same with Brady. Through the years, Belichick, the Patriots were always at the bottom of the cap when it came to spending, if you look at the numbers. They talk about it all the time on the local stations. And, you know, those teams like the Rams, I mean, they're paying to win. They're not going to be able to keep that, but they got good players, so that's why they're good. And then Seattle, like you said, they're young. They're not paying the quarterback. Those are the two options that you have. And if you don't have that, look at the kid up in Buffalo, right? He can't. They got nothing to put around him. As
1: it's
5: good as he is,
1: worse.
5: They got nothing to put around him.
1: Well said.
5: I just I'm just right on board with you with what you're saying. I mean, it can't be done. I mean, Bradshaw had a great team around him. You know, Montana was sort of scheme, and they had good players. You know, if you look at it, in the way you're looking at it, it's so true. Every team that usually considers themselves a championship has one of the two.
1: No question. You either have Brady, Mahomes. And those teams, thanks for the call, had good rosters too. They did because they draft well, they signed free agents well, they did business well. They're smart. But I mean, you look at the last 2 years, Mahomes on this new megaplex deal, they haven't got there. And I'm not saying that they won't be back. Mahomes is taking less this year. He's not even in the top 10 in baseline cap percentage for his team. That's, if you're a Chiefs fan, that's wonderful news. You laugh at the fact that the Lions are paying more in their cap to Goff than you are to Mahomes. Advantage you. Because you got more money to spend on everybody else. And you guys, everybody else is like bigger than the quarterback. It is. And I asked Stu this earlier. Baker Mayfield is closer to Sam Darnold than he is Patrick Mahomes. So if I'm Tampa, I want Baker Mayfield's deal to be closer to Sam Darnold's than Patrick Mahomes. And I don't think I'm asking for a hell of a lot there. Like, Baker's the perfect quarterback, too. If he was on the team with an exceptional roster, he'd kick ass. He could go to Super Bowls. He could. But if you're going to pay Baker Mayfield the same percentage that the Cowboys are paying Dak, I think Tampa Bay is going to be in the same boat with the Cowboys. All right, who's next? We got Swami David in Boston. David, you're back up, or David, you're up in Boston. What's up?
6: Okay, I'm going to call him about the luxury tax in baseball. The Dodgers have been a repeat offender. And they're like double what the limit is. So I think they ought to be banned from the playoffs because they know what they're doing and they're spending twice as much as other teams can spend, you know, according to the rules. And they get in the way with it. They're buying World Series. I think it's worse than the Black Sox scandal.
1: Yeah. Well, they also have a really good farm system. They sign the right free agents. They're completely playing.
6: They're supposed, as well as taking 60% or over and a 60% penalty, they're supposed to also lose minor league players.
1: They're paying all those extras. They are able to afford all of this based on the money they're bringing in. Thanks for the call. And you can't just, you're trying to get moral on us. Like, you just shouldn't do it because it's just not fair. Like, the Dodgers don't care. They like the fact that they've won two straight World Series. They like the fact that they just traded for a dude who's won back-to-back Cy Young Awards. Any team in the league could have offered more than the Dodgers offered Detroit. However, you're renting him if you're any other team. And you're not going to give what the Dodgers gave for a rental. You're not going to do it. So don't listen to a Dodger person say, well, hey, we're renting him too. No, you're not. You're going to sign him. You would have signed him anyway, in my opinion. If Scooble would have went to, say, the Rays, they trade a bunch of prospects for him. They have a kick-ass record. The Rays are worried about the Sox and the Yankees. They're like, we're going to win a damn World Series. We're going to get Scooble to Tampa. He wouldn't stay. He would have been a Dodger next year. And that's why I think the Dodgers knew, or they are aware, that there's not going to be a next year. So the Dodgers are saying, who cares? We want to win this one now. And I think intelligently, by the rules, I know it sucks. They got way more chips than everybody else at the poker game. It sucks. You got to hope they get a run of bad cards, I guess. Injuries. I mean, I get you. Let's get to Chicago. Raphael in Chicago, welcome to the show as always, Raphael. What you got for us tonight, buddy?
7: Yeah, there's this one team that I've been that's been very underlooked this NFL offseason that I think could definitely make a really good playoff run, and that is the New Orleans Saints. I mean, they have such good talent. They have a great quarterback, Tyler Shuck, who have a great wide receiver, Calvin, what's his name? They have Cam Jordan.

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1: Kellen, I was destroying Kellen for passing on Jackson Dart, because they did that same draft, and they took Tyler Shuck in the second round. He went 5-4 last year when Rattler couldn't win a game. They bring in Travis Etienne to go along with Kamara. That looks really nice. It does. Chris Olave's an all-pro. Jordan Tyson is a first-rounder. Both receivers, first-round picks. They love the tight end, Juwan Johnson. Noah Fant, their second tight end. What about their offensive line, you ask? Well, both their tackles are first-round picks, 2024 and 2025. Their right guard's a first-round pick. Their center is a second-round pick. And their left guard's a free agent they signed from Buffalo. That's a professional offensive line, a well-invested offensive line. And you know why they have all these solid, you know, all these good players, why they can just bring in Travis Etienne when they really don't need him, why they can bring in Caden Ellis from Atlanta, who's a good player, why they can, you know, what do you say? They can re-sign some of their best players ever, Cam Jordan. Why? Well, dude, Tyler Shuck is why. Because they hit on a quarterback in the second round. I think it looks like that. It does. And I think Kellen Moore is going to figure this out. I think he almost did at the end of the year. I think it was safe to say the last month of the season, last year, the Saints were the best team in the division. I think that's fair. They were. They were 5-4 when they handed the keys to Shuck. That goes way under the radar. People think Shuck got his ass kicked last year. He didn't. And if you're wondering, well, what's he cost against the cap? Stu, how do you like these apples? The Saints are paying Tyler Shuck 0.8% of their salary cap, not even 1% of the cap. And by the way, they have two more years of only paying Tyler Shuck 1% of their cap. That, my friends, is what you do and what you have when you hit on a quarterback outside of the first round. The disparity in contracts is bananas. Tyler Shuck will make 0.8% this year, 0.9% in 2027, and oh no, he'll make 1% of the team's cap in 2028. So you're going to get a lot of good players, two first-round receivers, two first-round tackles, experienced running backs, first-round ETN. I got a quick story. So I'm doing... So I'm doing a radio show 10, 12 years ago, right? And I try to get a stud guest on the show. And I'm texting back and forth with him, and he never texts me back. So I'm like, I end up going to a Zach Brown Band concert that night and just getting annihilated, just hammered drunk. And I left my phone in my backyard, and it just waterlogged, and I had to get a new phone. And I lost most of my numbers. 2 days later, I get a text saying, hey, John, ball game. I'm sorry I didn't get back to you. I can come on the show this week. And I didn't know who it was because it was a random number. So I'm like, oh, dude, I got to do this. I don't even know who it is. So I got to say, new phone, who dis, right? I say that in maybe a more political way. Sorry, I lost my phone. I need this and this. So basically I said, I don't know who this is. Who is this? And I gave that person on the other end a get out of my life free card, right? He never had to text me back. He never has to come on my stupid radio shows again. He doesn't have to do any of that. I'm dead to him. But he texted me right back. You know who it was? Stu?
2: Kellen Moore?
1: Kellen Moore. God, you're good. Ah. It was Kellen Moore. And do you want to talk just a down-to-earth

0: nice guy. I was doing a radio show in La Grande, Oregon. Look it up. And I was able to get Kellen Moore on the show when he was the offensive coordinator of the Dallas Cowboys. He came on my stupid little show where there were probably 75 people listening in a tiny little town in Oregon. I luckily met him and his family, or his brother Kirby, and I met them because I lived in Boise, and they're just, Kellen's a god in Boise. Anyway, a good guy. And I never forgot that story. He could have just ditched me so easily. And he texted back, Kellen Moore. I was like, damn, man, I felt like such a schmuck. So I've rooted for him. And I'm not saying anything I don't think that any of you disagree with on his path. The OC in Philly winning that Super Bowl. What he did with Tyler Shuck in a few months. And not only that, but dude, even if they miss on him, who cares? He's 1% of their cap. Go get another one. And I don't think they missed on him. They didn't marry Tyler Shuck. They're just going out with him. They don't have to put a ring on that. They didn't walk down the aisle like the Cowboys did. The Cowboys looked at Dak Prescott. Jerry Jones said, for better or worse, you are our guy. For better or worse. Saints aren't saying that with Tyler Shuck. Dude, you're 0.8% of our cap this year. If you suck, we'll find somebody else. And I don't think he sucks. Watch out for the Saints, guys. They're going to have tons of money to spend. And they might still have some dead cap money. I'm sure they do. If you wanted me to get really nerdy with the salary, they do. Like, they have $36 million this year dead cap on Derek stinking Carr. Gross. That's $36 million they can't spend anywhere else. They just have to freeze it because Derek Carr. Dead money kills teams. And that's why I have a new worst team in the league, man. And I don't know, dude. I hate getting hyperbolic. Actually, I love getting hyperbolic, but I think this might be one of the worst teams on paper I've ever seen going into a season. It's not the Saints. You hit on a quarterback in round two? Oh, dude. 310-840-4910. Let's get to Detroit. Jerry in Detroit. Jerry, Scooble, he's gone. Oh, Jerry, what are you thinking?
1: I've been the one person in Detroit that was trying to keep him. I was trying to say, do anything. $38 million we gave Valdez. $38 million Hutch is making. $53 million Cade and Goff are making. This guy's the number one athlete in Detroit. We had 2 months left in the season. Don't give him away for prospects. He should have got 1, 2, and 3. This guy, 2 Cy Young Awards. We had a chance to win the World Series. We had a chance to win the World Series this year. Our hitting is finally coming around. We're the third best run differential in the American League. We just picked up Valencia. He's hitting great. We brought Clark. We bet Max Clark up. He's doing great. McGonagall, Dingler, Baez is hitting good.
0: Hey, Jerry.
1: Yeah.
0: How old are you? How old are you, dude?
1: 74.
0: I'm sorry, Jerry, that I'm imagining you probably saw Al Kaline play, for crying out loud. But
1: I went to the last 4 games of the World Series in 68 in St. Louis and Detroit.
0: It was a hell of a series. Yeah, Bob Gibson, Denny McClain. Yeah, I'll go down that road with you, too. But, dude, I'm sorry, Jerry, that you now live in a baseball climate where you have a back-to-back Cy Young winner in his prime, and you're not allowed. You can't keep him, and it sucks that we experienced, Jerry. It's tough, bro.
1: No, we needed to sign him or keep him. These 2 more months of this season, we still have a chance. We're on a roll. We're 2-0 out of the playoff spot. The Cardinals beat us in 2006.
0: Sure.
1: They had like a 3 games over 500. They were a wild card. We're red hot right now. We had the best starting pitching in baseball. Scooble, Melton, Montero, Mize. All we needed was a reliever. You know, and we also have Valdez and Flaherty. Flaherty should be in the bullpen. We just need to pick up a reliever. we have the best team in baseball, and they threw the towel in. And all these people here are trying to convince me that they did the right thing. He didn't want to be here. But so what? He was still ours. Why did we let him go? It's so sad. It's like my brother died again.
0: Thanks. I'm sorry to hear that, Jerry, that you lost your brother. Thank you for the call. And of course, you have to think you're going to be in the playoffs this year if you're a Tiger fan with Scooble. You were in the playoffs the last 2 years with Scooble when he won the Cy Young in both years. Like, yeah, it just sucks, in my opinion, that that's where we are now. Like, you can be in Detroit. That's a big market. And you can have a back-to-back Cy Young winner in his prime, and you don't get to keep him anymore. And we all hear this analogy because it's true. You know, Patrick Mahomes would never be able to do this in Kansas City if this was another sport. He'd have to leave. And that's the beautiful part of the NFL. Peyton Manning was the biggest star in the league, and he was in Indiana. And nobody cared. It didn't matter the city he was in. Not at all. And it doesn't matter the city that Mahomes is in. Doesn't. Or the city that Sam Darnold is in. It doesn't matter in that league. You can be, and I remember LaDainian Tomlinson was his biggest star in the league because of fantasy football. Greatest fantasy player ever. He was in San Diego. Market's so small, they don't even have a team anymore. Dare I say Brett Favre, Aaron Rodgers, Green Bay. You really think the Packers would have had Aaron Rodgers all those years? No. He wouldn't have been able to stay there. It would have been bad business for him. And that's not going to happen. That's baseball. It's college football now, too. Only college football is worse because you don't even have contracts there. Every single year, you're a free agent. It's preposterous. It's the dumbest thing ever. But we're loving it. We love it. Do we? Do we? I know we watch. And we will. I will. More than most of us. But God. It's tough. 310-840-4910. I'm Johnny Ballgame. Sunday nights on Westwood 1 into Monday morning, the worst team in the NFL. And my God, is this really the worst team on paper I have ever seen going into an NFL season? And what? I'm ready. Ballgame. Westwood 1. Download the app.
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0: Probably watched 10 hours of NFL Network this weekend on that welcome back to camp stuff. Stuart Kovacs, were you watching any of that stuff? You geek out on that, seeing, you know, certain, you know, people set up at training camp, getting interviews and whatnot?
24: Absolutely. I had NFL Network on a ton this weekend, for sure.
0: I love it. Yes, great stuff. Here. Hard Knocks. Knocks starts on Tuesday. That's going to be fun, too. And every training camp in session. Who's a team, like, there are teams as sports fans, like when we were growing up, they were really good, or at least they really mattered. They were flagship. They were a big deal. They counted. And then they just go away. And in some cases, like they like never come back, you know? This team is that for me, based on when I grew up, when I started watching, and when I basically, you know, devoted the rest of my life to my personal Lord and Savior, the National Football League, when I made that commitment, like, this team was legit. They always were. Peyton Lodge, board operator, son of Roger Lodge, former host of Blind Date. Peyton, do you have that team growing up? Because you and me are totally different age groups. Who was that squad? Any sport for you?
25: Oh, man, I don't know. It's kind of a tough one, but growing up, I didn't
1: Boy, think of any dominating teams besides... I really don't have many. But you know what? I will say... I know I always go back to, all reliable here. But my Angels, man, they used to be actually pretty decent. And now they're just the worst team, like, god-awful every single season.
0: Dude!
1: And the fact that they're just never a part of... a run in August. Here we are at the end of July and August. Even by the end of June this year, I knew it was over. So I mean,
0: in a bad division too.
1: Yeah, in a bad division, and where a 500 team could make the playoffs right now in the AL West. So that's why it's so awful this season to see how open it really is in the American League West, and the fact that there's no chance in them making the postseason now in the first week of August. It really stinks.
0: Gosh, that's a really good example, Peyton. Terrific. He's right. The Angels, they won their series in 02, but they mattered after that. They had Mike Trout, still do, but he was winning MVPs or finishing second every single year for like a half a decade. And then they matter enough to get Shohei interested to come there, and they factored in. I know they haven't made the playoffs since a long time ago, and I think they got their ass swept by Boston. I think that's the only playoff series Trout's ever played in. That's a good one. The Angels don't even count anymore. It's like, oh, Mike Trout, I don't even care anymore, which is sad. Like, they don't even exist at this school. Good one. Stuart, do you have one?
24: Yeah, I think as someone who grew up in the mid to late 90s, I think the Chicago Bulls, obviously with Michael Jordan, they were on top of the world. And then as soon as Jordan left, you know, they were pretty much one of the worst teams in the NBA. Then it came back a little bit with the Derrick Rose teams. They had some nice little teams there, but never really any substantial success.
0: They had the youngest league MVP in the history of the NBA, and that includes guys like Magic Johnson, Larry Bird, young guys winning MVPs. Derrick Rose, the youngest league MVP winner. I think maybe it's been broken. Wemby, I don't know if it's been broken since, but that was in like whenever Derrick Rose came in. He was the youngest MVP winner ever. And that's just thing. That was a tough deal. But you're right. The Bulls didn't really matter before Jordan, and they certainly haven't really mattered after Jordan, but my God. And I grew up 80s, 90s. The Bulls were the number one pro franchise in the country. You could go to any town in any middle school, and it didn't matter what NBA city you were in, Portland, Oregon. There were more people were wearing Bulls Jordan gear than Clyde Drexler, Terry Porter, Kevin Duckworth, Buck Williams, no mercy, cursey gear. Like, they just were. And that was the power of the Bulls. Good one. For me, Miami Dolphins, man. I loved when Miami mattered and when they were hot and sexy and Dan Marino had that glow, the tan, that perma Florida tan, the sweat coming off on a Sunday night in Joe Robbie Stadium with Clayton and Duper going, John Offerdahl, Lewis Oliver, the Richmond Webb, Don Shula. Like, even though they weren't winning Super Bowls, they mattered. They were a big deal. Like, you knew, and this is a true franchise quarterback. It didn't matter what the Dolphins' record was in that era. If Marino had a good game, they're probably going to win. It was one of those deals. So they mattered, even though they weren't still winning Super Bowls. Hell, they didn't win a Super Bowl since 1973. But they went to a few, and they were flagship. When I first started watching the NFL in like the early, mid-80s, the Dolphins were as big as they came, man. Cool uniforms, a badass quarterback with a quick release. It's just like Miami is this town, this city, it just feels like it's the right place for the golden quarterback. And they had it for like 20 years, and it was so long ago. Like, a lot of people listening to this show never even saw Daniel, Constantine, Marino play a live game. And I don't expect you to. His last game, he got his ass kicked by the Jags in 99. It's been that long. And it just feels like the Dolphins are the perfect fit for the badass quarterback. Like if Mahomes would have ended up going there, or they would have just not taken Tua and maybe waited a couple of picks and got, that's not Josh Allen's draft. It's the next one. Anyway, they certainly could have got somebody better than Tua, whoever that was. But they just missed in coaches and eras, and they don't count. Like, I would love to see Miami, and I think we might. Have you guys, look at the Dolphins this year. Might be the worst team on paper I've ever seen going into an NFL season. So bad. And they're just strapped. It's dead money that they can't spend. It's bad moves, bad contracts, bad trades that have just caught up with them to the point where their team this year is a complete and total disaster. I'll give you an example. The Dolphins' highest paid player is Zach Seiler, the seventh round defensive tackle from Ferris State. They went there. He makes $11 million. $11 million. Highest paid Miami Dolphin this year. How about this? The Cowboys have 8 players making more than that. 8. Most teams have 5 or 6 players making double-digit millions. I mean, the Cowboys have 8, and their highest paid player makes $43 million, and then $27 million, and then $21 million, and then $19 million, and then $17 million. Those are the 5 highest paid Cowboys. The highest paid Dolphin makes $11 million. And he's a 7th round D tackle from Ferris State. You should have pressed the button again, Lodgy. But yeah. Too little, too late. Love you, though. The Dolphins' second highest paid player? He makes $7 million. Seven. The Miami Dolphins have 1 player on their roster, a 7th round D-tackle from Ferris State. Really? Lodgy? He must be. What did Happy Gilmore say to his caddy? Where were you on that one, dipstick? Love ya.
1: Something like that.
0: But the Dolphins have 1 player making over $10 million. Like, this is like the Oakland or Athletics in baseball trying to compete with the Haves. That's their roster. And you ask, well, why the hell don't they spend money? Well, I'll tell you. Right now, the Dolphins only have $16 million left under the cap. That's nothing. They're like 20th in the league in cap space. So then you ask, well, where the hell is their money? What's going on? How about this? They have a $55 million dead cap hit on Tua. That's $55 million that the Dolphins can't use on anybody else. It's frozen. It's dead because of the ridiculous contract they gave Tua. Again. Now, and this is why Tampa Bay's looking. You don't just want to give all the money to the quarterback. If they're not what you pay them to be, you are screwed. So $55 million in dead money, that's just Tua. How about $28 million in dead money on Tyreek Hill? How about $23 million in dead cap money on Jaylen Waddle, who they traded to Denver? They have the, when you trade a player, you absorb the dead money. How about $20 million in dead money on Jalen Ramsey? That's Tua Tyreek, Waddle, and Ramsey. A total of $120 million that the Dolphins have tied up into four players. So that's why their roster is stinky McGillicuddy. They can't spend any money. They just have to eat this season, man. And by the way, I mean, just for kicks and gigs, how about $12 million in dead cap on Minka? $10 million in dead cap on Bradley Chubb? $11 million on Taron Armstead? Like, just the poor moves and then having to trade in. Guys, I loved it when the Dolphins were slick and hot. And like I said, the tan of Marino throwing to Mark Clayton, scoring 18 teeters in 1984. Still the best quarterbacking season ever. For Marino to have 5,000 yards and 48 teeters in a league that wasn't catered to the passing game yet. That was a running league then. Insane. Like, the Dolphins were kick-ass, man. They haven't done jack in, like, decades now. And I'm hoping that this gross operation we're seeing this year will give them the first pick. And please, can they hit on it? Like, imagine this. If somehow, some way, the Dolphins would have ended up with Joe Burrow instead of the Bengals, guys, they'd be really good right now, in my opinion. I mean, Tyreek Hill would have hit. Jalen Waddle would have been awesome with Burrow. They missed on the quarterback big time. And it's their own fault. They didn't say no to go test the market. Go test. See what you can get. And if we lose you, okay, fine. It's okay with us. But they got 50. That's like almost as bad as what the Cardinals are paying Kyler Murray and what Denver had to pay 2 years with Russell Wilson dead money. 2 years. And the Dolphins, like, $120 million on four dudes that aren't even on the team anymore? Anyway, is Tyreek Hill even in the league anymore? No. But that's the worst team in the league, guys. They have the worst roster, and it's not their fault, but it is, right? They just have way less to spend than everybody else. So you're, again, the highest paid Dolphin, Zach Seiler, a seventh rounder from Ferris State. You did it. You did it. All right. 310-840-4910. Who wants to get in on this? Trevor in Dallas. You're up, brother. Trevor in Dallas. Go for it. You're live with Johnny Ballgame.
2: Johnny, what's going on, man? Been listening to you. I'm waiting for a nice burger here at In-N-Out. And I just got to chop in, being a Cowboys fan, like, it's just, man, I'm 34 years old, and it's just, you know, you want to talk about a fall off and just a dynasty, America's team, this and that, which we just haven't done anything, man, my whole lifetime. And I get the stories from mom and dad and, oh man, you know, this and that. And, you know, they went to the last Super Bowl, and it's just like, will we ever? I think maybe there is a curse. And if Jerry Jones passes, maybe there's a curse that we have going on right now with that guy. I don't know what it's going to take, but every time, though, we still get fired up, and it's happened to me right now. I can smell football season, and I'm thinking, damn it, this is going to be our year. I've heard talks of getting Max Crosby. Like, that's got me fired up. We got the pieces in place. You talk about money we're spending. We're spending, like, some money. We have the talent in place, but we don't look like we have the DNA of a championship team, and it's just like, how long is this drought going to be, man? It's painful. You know, I could go on and on. It's just like, man, we're cooking. My mom's making, you know, big feasts for every game. We lose, she gets all pissed off. Like, it's terrible, man. I don't know what we're going to do.
0: It's tough.
2: And I just wanted to express that from all Cowboys fans out there. You know what I'm talking about, man. It's just like, when will we be back?
0: You know, I'll talk about this at the top of the hour, too. Thank you. Great call. Just imagine this. What other team in sports would, say, hire a general manager in 1994, still have that GM and never even went to a Super Bowl, let alone a conference championship game. What GM would keep his gig that long? No one would. But the Cowboys, Jerry Jones has been the GM since 1994 when he fired a guy that just won him two Super Bowls. That's the problem, in my opinion. Great owner. Crappy GM. And I'm not a believer in Shoddy either. I don't think that's the coach. Man, you missed it too. All you youngins, the triplets were so badass. Jimmy was so cool. And I know the Landry folks listening there too. They were bitching too. The flex defense. Cowboys were awesome. How about them? And yeah, you got a whole generation of Cowboy fans now that are like, what's going on? Since the Jacksonville Jaguars were established in 1995, they have won more playoff games than the Dallas Cowboys. Oh, put that in your pipe. Love ya. Westwood One, download the app.
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21: But how long will their first overall pick really be on the sideline? Westwood One Sports.
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28: I'm your 10 Weather Impact meteorologist, Lily Aldridge. For Monday morning, partly sunny, highs in the mid to low 80s. It's going to feel quite nice out there for your Monday, but we do have humidity on the increase starting today. I'm your 10 Weather Impact meteorologist, Lily Aldridge, with 97.1 The Fan.
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0: I have no problem paying the quarterback. You want to have a franchise guy. You want to be able to say, because of him, we can win every week, so we're going to put the pieces around him, even though we don't have as much money in our wallet because we spend most of it on him. That works in this league. We've seen it. It doesn't work as often, but it works. If you're going to pay the quarterback better make up the difference. Because you're not going to have the roster. Russell Wilson couldn't do it. Joe Flacco couldn't do it. Those are just two examples of quarterbacks winning Super Bowls on rookie deals, and they got to flip it, and then all of a sudden we got to pay the quarterback. And then you're S-O-L, just like this segment almost is. There's only five quarterbacks in the NFL making more money than Baker this year. That this year. And he wants the extension. Let's get after it. Huge next hour.
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1: Damn, I love football season. All 32 teams camp. Hell, we got a game in 3 days, even though it's the worst thing ever. We'll all rush home. We watch 20 minutes of it and then remind ourselves how crappy the Hall of Fame game is. But, and this is a big Sir Mix-a-Lot, baby got backsized, but just how I like it. We don't care. It's the NFL. It's football season, and we're all over the place tonight having a blast. Johnny Ballgame into the morning. And if you're going to pay the quarterback, he better make up the difference. And one thing I wanted to throw in to this equation, because it's massive, it's the coach, too. The NFL, the coach, is more important than any other pro league, at least that I follow. The schemes, what goes into it, the moving parts, the personnel. My gosh, man. So, yeah, when you have Patrick Mahomes making the money he's making and the percentage of the cap that he's been taking, this year it's way lower. Good for the Chiefs on that. Mahomes is 11th in the NFL in percentage of cap he's taking among quarterbacks. 11th. That's great if you're a Chiefs fan. You think you're going to get a few better players because of that, and you probably will. But, I saw Andy Reid went to the playoffs Super Bowl with Donovan McNabb, who was terrific in his era, but he also went to the playoff games with Jeff Garcia, with Michael Vick, with Alex Smith. He was good with those guys. Obviously, you give him a Mahomes, and then you get a dynasty. That's where the coaching comes into it. Matthew Stafford, gosh, he's money. Love him. He couldn't win a playoff game. He was 0-3. In the playoffs with the Lions. He goes to the Rams, year one, Super Bowl. Last year was probably a muffed punt away from getting back to the Super Bowl. That's how close that NFC Championship was. Well, he's got McVay. That's what Matthew Stafford ended up with. And that makes a massive difference. You know, Sam Darnold won a Super Bowl because he's got some defensive scientist walking through the hallways of MIT solving frickin' football problems on the chalkboard. They nailed that coach, Mike McDonald. I don't have a problem paying the quarterback. I just have a problem paying the quarterback who can't make up the difference. That's where the cowboy guy, Trevor in Dallas. You know, the Cowboys paid Dak more than Mahomes. We all know. He makes more than Mahomes. He's making, more than Josh Allen this year. Yes, Dak does. So they're paying him to make up the difference. Bless his heart. That's a tough ask. What? I mean, you try taking Mike McCarthy and now Brian Schottenheimer to face a Kyle Shanahan, a Sean McVay, a Mike McDonald in the playoffs. Dude, you're bringing a butter knife to a machete fight. In my opinion, coaching matters. And you may even have the quarterback. I mean, hell, if you traded Matt Stafford for Dak straight up, I would probably think that Dak with the Rams is probably going to be more successful than Stafford with the Cowboys. Maybe not. You know, Stafford's a league MVP winner. Maybe that's an interesting comp. But if you gave Dak the best coach in the league, he would not have the worst playoff winning percentage, minimum 5 starts, any quarterback has in the history of the league. Because that's what's happened. He gets to the playoffs. They've had great regular seasons in Dallas. Dak's had multiple years where he's won 12, 13 games. And it never computes in the playoffs because you run into, like, Kyle Shanahan. And you got Mike McCarthy. It's not just paying the quarterback. You got to have the coach, too. And that's why I'm circling the Buffalo Bills and Josh Allen, who I love. And I would love to see them do the whole Super Bowl thing. That'd be great. Just for America, man. Get the Bills back in a Super Bowl. Yes. But that's a ton of money they pay. And I don't know if Joe Brady is going to make the difference or make up like a Sean McVay or an Andy Reid or a Mike McDonald do. We don't know. If he doesn't, then I don't think Josh Allen's getting to a Super Bowl. Maybe ever. I expect Mahomes to be back. And I like all these teams in the AFC that aren't paying quarterback money. Denver, New England, rookie quarterback deals. There's some teams in the AFC, and of course, guys like, or teams like the Chargers always show up. Pittsburgh, and I love the Bengals this year. Joe Burrow's my MVP winner. I think he gets either 5,000 yards passing or 50 teeters. Huge on Burrow this year. All right, phone calls. Let's go to Pittsburgh. What's up? Here we go. David, you're on the line. Welcome to Westwood One. You got Johnny Ballgame. David, what's up?
2: Hey, what's up, Johnny? Hey, I'm just talking about the Steelers, man. I don't know why. I don't know why they get back to these retired quarterbacks, man. What, you know what? I know Will Howard and Aller ain't the greatest, man. They got to put somebody in there. I mean, they can't carry four quarterbacks. They're talking about, the local sportscasts are talking about they might carry four quarterbacks. Like, you got to be kidding me. I don't know.
1: Yeah.
2: I mean,
1: I know.
2: They couldn't win whenever we had some of the best players in the league. We had Roethlisberger, Le'Veon Bell, AB, Troy. I mean, I don't know. I hope they have a good season this year, but man, they got to get some young guys in there in that quarterback position. See what they got, I think.
1: Thanks for the call. Yeah, the Steelers are interesting because, you know, the last few years, they'll get to the playoffs, but they have no business being there. You know, kind of like the NFC South champion a few years there. Just like, what are they doing here? Oh, yeah, they won that division. But I'll be on the good side of this, okay? Let's be on the good side, David, in Pittsburgh. Here's what I do like. DK Metcalf and Michael Pittman Jr. is a tremendous receiver duo if everything works. Those are tough covers, man. Big, physical receivers, okay? I like both of them. Darnell Washington, you want to talk big physical, there's a tight end for you there. Now, Aaron Rodgers, I don't know how much you can turn back the clock, but if you imagine Aaron Rodgers with those guys in his prime, you know, the running game, Jaylen Warren, and they brought in Rico Dowdle. I mean, maybe defensively, they better be on point. Joey Porter Jr., Jalen Ramsey, few guys there, obviously. Hayward, Watt, you need him to be healthy. Feels like if TJ Watt's healthy, they're just good. But no, I don't know what the Steelers are going to be in 2 or 3 years. No way. I don't know. It'll be interesting. Where do you get Baker Mayfield next year? But then you're going to give Baker what Tampa is not. And then you're going to be playing the same game that, you know, even Buffalo is playing. And they have Josh Allen. Buffalo can play this game because they have Josh Allen. They can say, okay, we'll give Josh Allen 14.4% of our cap this year because he's Josh Allen. I would too. But we got to hit on the guys around him, and we certainly got to hit on this new coach. Pittsburgh, I don't know where I'm going with that. It feels like it's kind of a one last, you know, fun day, Sunday in the sun with Aaron Rodgers and Mike McCarthy, who I don't even know how their relationship ended. Now it seems like everything's cool, sure. And yeah, four quarterbacks on the roster, and I don't like any of them. Mason Rudolph, Biff Tannen, make like a tree and get out of here. Will Howard and Drew Aller. Like, I really don't like any of those guys. Now, luckily, there's some quarterbacks coming. Dante Moore, Arch, are you too good with Aaron Rodgers to get one of those players too? That's a tough spot to be in. And Steeler fan, you know this because you've been in this spot the last 6 years. Like, okay, we might make the playoffs, but you know when you get there, it's almost like you don't even want kickoff to start. You know, sometimes when your team plays in a game and you just know, so you're just like, I don't even want the kickoff to happen. This is just going to make me in a bad mood, and I'm going to be pissed, and I don't even want this game to start. Like, I would imagine, like, that's kind of how it is. 310-840-4910. I'm Johnny Ballgame. Great stuff, as always, you guys. You pay the quarterback, you better hope the quarterback can make up the difference. I haven't mentioned this all morning, but this is just painful. Like, Cleveland Brown fan. I don't know if you know this. You probably do, but I don't know anybody else. Maybe they don't or do. But Deshaun Watson, who I don't even know if he's going to start. He's the fifth highest paid quarterback in the league this year, and they're giving him 13% of their cap. And he might not even start. Like, that's where the Browns are. Like, gosh, you guys, we see this more often than not. I use the Tua. I use Russell in Denver. I use the Deshaun Watson deal. Gross. How about Nick Foles in Jacksonville? How about Case Keenum in Denver? Dude, these things don't work. And you're paying these quarterbacks, good quarterbacks, great money. Don't

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1: Absolutely be in that neighborhood if Baker was to get what he wanted. I mean, Jared Goff. 310-840-4910. Don't pay great for good. I mean, look at all these case studies of the team that's like, wait, we need the franchise quarterback. We got him. All right, we're good. We got our franchise guy. Now let's build everything else. Like, these teams acted like that was what they had to do first and foremost. It has worked, but more often it doesn't. And you look at the teams like the Eagles, you look at teams like the Seahawks, you look at teams like the 49ers with Jimmy G and Brock Purdy before he got paid. Those teams had players, rosters. The LOB Seahawks, how about the old Kaepernick Niners? It was a second round pick. He didn't make anything. No, that little era. Well, 3-4 years where the Niners and the Seahawks had the best rosters in the league. Yeah, that's just not a serious conundrum here. They weren't paying any money to their quarterback, and they were still getting Pro Bowl quarterback play. Yeah, I know. It's impossible, right? It probably is. Teams are doing it. I'm not saying everybody can just figure it out. They don't. It's hard. That's why we all love the NFL, man. Haga laga. I'm Johnny Ballgame, Westwood One Sports. Download the Westwood One Sports app.
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1: Sports night, sports morning, wherever you are, however you're listening, always appreciate you tuning into Westwood One. 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Weekdays, Monday mornings, and you're going to hear a lot of the Dodgers are ruining baseball. Are they? That was a question. I don't know. You're one side of the fence on this? Or are you like me, kind of standing on the farting around here? I don't know what side to get on. Are the Dodgers ruining baseball? Tarik Skubal, back-to-back Cy Young winner on a Tigers team that's been to the playoffs back-to-back years in his prime. And they can't keep him in this current climate. They can't afford him. That's how baseball rolls. So are the Dodgers ruining baseball or no? Obviously, they're playing by the rules. No one's saying they aren't. People are just bitching at the rules. That's kind of what it is. I mean, I hear it. Well, they're killing the competitive balance, Johnny. The haves and the have-nots are even further apart now. You're alienating, you know, certain fan bases. You're turning them away. They're caring less about their own team now because the Dodgers are so damn big. They're thinking, they're saying, they're living. Well, what the hell is the point? Apathetic fans in certain markets. I mean, I don't know one, but you're a diehard Miami Marlin fan. I mean, you got your Marlins hat on, you're waking up tomorrow, you're throwing your Gary Sheffield throwback from 1997. You love it. You're a huge Marlins fan. I mean, how do you see yourself next to the Dodgers? You know, it's interesting. So I do understand that. You could even say it devalues the regular season now. Dodgers are going to cruise to 100 wins. How do they not? And this and that. And they even have a really bitchin' farm system. You could easily make the case that the Los Angeles Dodgers are the most well-run franchise in any league in this country. And knowing the system, I mean, it's baseball capitalism, period. They're capitalists. And I know some people say, yeah, good. Reward aggressive ownership. Reward ambition to want to keep building. The Dodgers never say, let's wash our hands. We're good. This is our squad. Let's go. No, they're constantly ambitious, trying to get better players. They're not just trying to buy wins. Also, they're trying to build them. Look at their farm system. They gave Detroit the best deal. Any other team could have said, well, we will give Detroit more. Detroit wasn't committed to sending Skubal to the Dodgers. I know they did him a solid. If you're Skubal, you're on a flight right now thinking, hell yeah, this is going to be sweet. Sure, they didn't have to do that. They would have traded him wherever if they would have got a better deal. But the Dodgers, we all know their system, and if you don't look it up, they're good every year. But the difference is, and it's this, and you could say, we want a super team. We want the villain. The Dodgers are great for baseball, what they're doing. It's forcing everybody to step it up or step it out. 310-840-4910. Where are you? What base use you on with this? Good for baseball, bad for baseball, the Dodgers, this trade. What sticks out to me is this. Because, yeah. The Dodgers gave the best deal. Sure, good for them. The Dodgers have way more chips at the poker table than anybody else, and that's clearly obvious. If you've played poker and you remember being like a big-time chip leader, it's a great position to be in. You can limp into pots, You can bluff easier. You don't have to worry about losing a hand where if you're down on money, dude, you're not going to pay to see the flop unless you got a hand. The Dodgers don't need that. They have so much damn money. Hell, they can buy pots. It's poker. And that's kind of how I relate what they were able to do to get Skubal. They were able to give the best deal because they got the most chips. And the biggest factor, any other team, like say, I'll just say the Seattle Mariners, what the hell? Because if the Mariners would have traded George Kirby and Emerson Hancock, two frontline starters for like any team in baseball just about, under contract, if the Mariners would have offered those two pitchers for Skubal, I would imagine the Tigers would have done it. But the Mariners aren't going to do that because Skubal is a rental. You're not going to trade two frontline homegrown starters, although Kirby might be traded today, as the Mariners have the number one pitching prospect in baseball. You want to be blown away from stats? Guys, type in Cade Anderson with a K. My God. I haven't seen minor league stats like that since Steven Strasburg. He's coming up. So Kirby might be expendable. The point is, though, not even the Mariners are dumb enough to trade two starters to rent Skubal. No. And nor was any other team willing to meet or exceed the Dodgers' price to get Skubal. Because you're not going to trade that much value for a rental. And this is where the rub hits also. He's not a rental for the Dodgers. Dude, he's their ace pitcher for the next 4 years is what he is. He's not a rental. Hell, if Detroit would have kept him and just said, we're not going to trade him. We're going to try to win the damn series. We're going to sell more pieces to try to get better. We're going to stack up. We're going out like this. If they would have done that, Skubal probably signs with the Dodgers in the offseason, although there probably won't be an offseason. But if there was, yeah, Skubal would have found his way to the Dodgers anyway. He is not a rental. I'll be shocked if they don't re-sign him. If they don't, there'll be something wrong with it. Of course they're going to re-sign him. Now, that's less pressure on the bump for Ohtani. You bring in guys, he's won the last two AL Cy Youngs. He's in his prime. And even in Detroit, a top 10 market, can't afford him? No, they can't. For real, they cannot. But the Dodgers can. Look at that local TV money. What's a Dodger dog cost now? $20? It might suck that the system doesn't allow Detroit to keep that player. Any other era, right, guys? I mean, that's like, you know, Detroit wouldn't have been able to keep, what, Lou Whitaker, Alan Trammell, you know, maybe Jack Morris in his prime, whatever, you know? I mean, back then, you were able to keep your best couple players. Every team did. No way now? No. And you're just not going to pay a rental price. And the Dodgers didn't. They paid the full price because they're going to re-sign his ass and they're going to throw him on their rotation and he's going to win an NL Cy Young, they're hoping. And it's not the size of the city. I mean, we get that confused too. Detroit's a big town. Hell, the Angels are in Los Angeles. They couldn't keep Shohei. Stayed in the same town. Just went to a different team. Because I guarantee you, the Angels television contract locally there is not what the Dodgers are. What, the Dodgers got Vin Scully? The Angels got Roger Lodge? Is that the difference? That was funny.
2: That was pretty good. Love you, Roger. Yeah, I was searching for something like really good, some kind of good drop, but nah, I couldn't find anything that good.
1: Roger Lodge is Peyton Lodge, our board op. That's his dad. If you remember watching the TV show Blind Date, Roger Lodge was the host of that show, and he does afternoons in Los Angeles on Angels Radio. You know, I mean, yeah. And, you know this, Peyton. You're a big Angels fan in that town. I mean, gosh, you must feel like the Clippers these days. Oh,
2: I like the Clippers, too.
1: Yeah, I mean, that's... I don't know which side of the fence you're on. Let's get to Chicago. Let's go to Chicago. Jason, what's up, dude? Jason, you're live on Westwood One Radio. What you got?
3: Hey, what's going on, guys? You know what,
1: hey, brother?
3: I know the Scooble thing, everybody's talking about, like, him going to the Dodgers, and he, like you said, he's not a rental. He's going to be long-term. But look at what, nobody said nothing when the Cubs went and got Aroldis Chapman. He was a rental. That was a true rental. And after he was done with the 16 series, he went back to the Yankees. I mean, they don't like, realize, okay, you know what? There's some people that we're going to get and keep, and there's some people that we're going to keep and get rid of.
1: And it sucks. Like, yeah, there could have been so many teams that would have easily put together a better package than the Dodgers did. Although I like what the Dodgers gave. I really do. It's a couple of prospects there and whatever. It's the best offer they had. But yeah, other teams can't do that, Jason. Thank you for the call. Other teams can't do that because they can't keep him. Scooble's going to say, yeah, we need like the fattest pitching contract in history. It's probably going to be what, Stu? $700 million deferred until 2047, and then it's going to turn into $1 billion. Oh, whatever the hell they're going to figure. Yeah. I think the full intention, Tarik Skubal is going to be the opening day starter for the Dodgers the next 2, 3, 4 years. And how is that bad for baseball? Because your team no longer has a shot, maybe. Hell, I'm a Mariner fan. Never even been to a World Series. The only team in baseball that hasn't. And I got to watch Cal Raleigh have the greatest catching season potentially ever last year. And now he's hitting .170. Saw that coming. We all got our complaints in baseball, right? I don't know about the Dodgers. 310-840-4910. Stay in Chicago. Tony, you're next up with Johnny Ballgame on Westwood One. Tony, go.
4: Yep. Johnny Ballgame, nice to talk to you, sir. You know,
1: thanks, brother.
4: Back in the day, my dad used to get upset with the Yankees and George Steinbrenner. And I told him, you cannot fault an owner who has the resources for putting the best product possible onto the field. And you're absolutely correct about Skubal. He's not a rental for the Dodgers. They're going to pony up the dough to pay him his $40 million or whatever he gets a year. And you're right. You know, they're going to be the front runner for the next foreseeable future in baseball simply because of their pitching staff. Because when you got guys like Ichiro and Yakamoto, you know, there's an argument there for who their number one starter is. So it's just amazing what they do, but you can't begrudge them. They're doing the best thing they can for their team. And I say, what's the big deal? You know, because the most upset people should be the people in Milwaukee because they had actually a better farm system than the Dodgers did, but they decided not to pull the trigger on that because of the fact that he's a rental.
1: Good point. And remember this. Thank you for the call. Milwaukee did pull the trigger on that in 07, 08 when they brought in CC Sabathia on a rental and they lost him the following year to the Yankees. I remember in 1998, this still pisses me off. The Mariners traded Randy Johnson to the Astros where he was brilliant. They got Freddie Garcia, John Halama and Carlos Guillen, and I still remember that trade. It was okay, but I would have rather had the unit. What did Randy do after Houston? They couldn't keep him. He went to Arizona. Oh, and won 4 straight Cy Youngs. 4. Yeah, but he was done. Seattle thought he was done. He's too old. He's done. Get off it. You know how hard it was for me, Stu? Being a Mariner fan growing up, I lost Ken Griffey Jr. I'm sorry. I lost Randy in 98. I lost Junior in 99. And I lost A-Rod in 2000. consecutive years, man. And I've thought about it my whole life. Those Mariner teams, I mean, they had A-Rod hitting second, Griffey hitting third, Edgar hitting fourth, Tino hitting fifth, Jay Buhner hitting sixth, Randy Johnson pitching. It was like, didn't ever get to a World Series, ever. But good or bad, Dodgers, 310-840-4910. Some good stuff on this. Stuart, you're pro. You're okay with this? I mean, yeah, it's within the rules, no question. Yeah, the rules are stacked in their favor big time. Are they exploiting them? I don't know. It's up to you if you want to say that. They're taking an unfair advantage. They have an advantage. They have a privilege, whatever, that no other team has, so they're only good because of it. I don't know if that's it, man. Like I said, they have good systems. And they have a good farm system. But yeah, it does help when they can just do this and create a super team. I mean, it gives me Kevin Durant joining the 73-9 Warriors vibes, although Oklahoma City didn't get anything in return. Durant just left and joined that team. Baseball's going to heat up. And Stu, we have never opened this show. This show has existed since January of this year when Westwood One Sports Network was established. We've never opened the show with baseball before, especially when I got 32 NFL training camps, and I just love the NFL more than life itself. This is an NFL show. College football, too. I'm really mad at that. But baseball kind of, and it's not going anywhere. The next show is going to open with this. And the next show is going to open with this. We're going to talk about this all day. Heck, there might even be more trades. I'm sure there will be. Scooble, Dodgers. Dodgers, good for baseball. Dodgers, bad for baseball. Stuart Kovacs.
5: I think overall they're probably bad for baseball, but I think it's more of the aspect of how they've kind of deferred the money, and then that's kind of been a bit of a snowball effect in terms of how they can get some of these guys. But aside from that, in terms of just spending the money, in terms of developing really good prospects and then trading those prospects and getting big pieces, I don't have a problem with that. I just think the deferral of the money is the one thing that I have a problem with, but not the spending of the money. Definitely not.
1: Yes, Stuart, this is why, like, your beloved Yankees, this is why Yankee fan will always love what George Steinbrenner did and what he stood for. He put his money back into the team. I need a right fielder. Gary Sheffield, I don't care what it costs. Bring him over. A-Rod, let's do it. Like, they just, Yankee fan loved that. And Dodgers are doing that, and the deferred money is interesting. Like, should that be something that baseball looks at, saying, hey, man, we'll give you this up front now, and we'll put something on it, but, like, in 30 years, dude, you're going to make $1 billion. And before that, you can just live off your endorsements and all this. I mean, however they work it, maybe that's... be honest, that seems like that's over my head right now, but it's within the rules. They make it work. You're telling me other teams couldn't do that? The Mariners, speaking of them, they did that with Ichiro. Ichiro's got deferred money. Look it up. It's coming in. Like, other teams have done that. It's not unheard of. The Dodgers are just, I mean, they're doing that on steroids. And good for baseball, bad for baseball, it's going to be right down the middle. Stuart says he doesn't like it. It's I don't want to say immoral. You know, I hate using morality with a baseball payroll in trades. But, I mean, it's kind of cheesy, I guess. Is it, you know, taking the team in the video game and trading all the good players to your team and then playing in a season with your super team? We've all done that. Dodgers do it in real life. Fan engagement, viewership, I think are going to be up for this. I think there's something to be said for rewarding aggressive ownership and ambition. And, hey, we want to keep getting better. The Dodgers didn't have to do this. They're loaded. They didn't have to. But they said, you know what? How can we get better? And they do it. And yeah, they have an unlimited resource to get it done, but they do it. And they could miss. This could be the Mets. The Mets tried to do this, but they can't find the right players. They blow it. The Dodgers don't. I mean, the Mets are at, I mean, that's embarrassing, that payroll going into the season and what they're getting out of it. I'm sorry, Mets fans. They're in last place. I mean, only the Rockies have fewer wins than the Mets in the NL. That's it. You want to know the Rockies' payroll? Oh, what the hell? So there is that. You can't say the Mets, you know, right? And I don't know how many deferred payments the Mets have, but they invented that stuff with the Bobby Bonilla deal, right? Anyway, so I know it's going to go up, but I will say this. For all other teams, and I'm with you, I'm a lonely Seattle Mariner fan. Probably the only Mariner fan even listening right now. Am I going to be all that excited to ever think that my team can beat the Dodgers? No. Like, it does further the separation, but how far was the separation to begin with? We're talking about a guy that goes every fifth day, too. I mean, you catch the right series. Like, if Skubal has to go, say, game one, game four of the opening series, then all of a sudden it ends, and then he can't go till game three of the, you know how it works, of the next series, and maybe you can catch a break where you play the Dodgers for a seven-game series and you only catch Skubal once, maybe twice, like a game three and then a game six or seven, maybe. So, I mean, it's not Kevin Durant joining the Dubs, man. That was ridiculous. But yeah, it's the Dodgers being the Dodgers. That's what it is. I'm Johnny Ballgame. That's at Ballgame underscore KTIK on X, at Johnny Ballgame underscore KTIK on Instagram. We got 2 for 2 with Stuart coming up. It's Westwood One. 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
0: QB Baker Mayfield doesn't have a new contract, and D lineman Vita Vea requested a trade. Will the Buck Stars be jumping ship? Westwood One Sports.
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20: I'm your 10 Weather Impact meteorologist, Lily Aldridge. For Monday morning, partly sunny, highs in the mid to low 80s. It's going to feel quite nice out there for your Monday, but we do have humidity on the increase starting today. I'm your 10 Weather Impact meteorologist, Lily Aldridge, with 97.1 The Fan.
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1: Trade deadline Monday. It's a Monday morning. Pop up. Wake up. We got Westwood 1 all day. The Scooble trade, anything else? Baker Mayfield pissed off Baker. I love it. I'm kind of team Tampa on this for right now. And I don't think anything's going to happen moving forward. Baker's going to be pissed off this year. We'll see what happens in Tampa Bay. We got 2 for 2 with Stu.
0: What will the sports world be talking about in the morning? It's 2 for 2 with Stu.
5: All right, ball game. We've learned some more details about the Kyle Shanahan car accident that resulted in some minor injuries to the head coach, including some broken ribs, a broken nose, and a concussion. We also now know that Shanahan was the cause of the accident. He claims that he had his cell phone on his lap, and then it fell off his lap. He was reaching for it, and then the accident happened. However, the Palo Alto Police Department will not be releasing body cam footage, the 911 call, or the accident report. So what do you think is going on here, ballgame?
1: It's kind of like, I guess I would like to see that, but maybe I don't want to see that body cam footage. And, you know, they can track you were on your phone at this time. So maybe it wasn't. I'm speculating, and I love Kyle Shanahan, and I want everything to be okay here. First off, the poor woman who was in the injury that she did not cause. She's the victim here, and hopefully everything's okay with her in that situation first and foremost. But, you know, was he on his phone? Maybe so. We're all guilty of this, guys. I know I am. And the same thing could happen. You look down at your phone, you look up, and you're in the other lane, and you're running into somebody. It's like, geez, man, it's a tough deal, and I hope there's nothing criminal coming for Kyle Shanahan here, and it's just a lesson learned, and you know what? Thank the heavens that no one was hurt more so, and the Niners can focus on the season, and Shanahan can, and all will be well. I we'll see if there's more on this, Stu. I kind of hope there isn't, but we'll see, right?
5: Yeah, absolutely. Shifting to college football, Indiana looking to continue the strong success that they've had under Kirk Cignetti in his couple of years there in Indiana. He was asked how they're going to be handled being the hunted team this year, and Cignetti said, quote, "I bought a bigger gun," end quote. So what do you think of the Hoosiers under Cignetti? Are they here to stay as one of the elite programs?
1: 100%. I mean, they got the payroll. They're going to pay over $40 million from their roster. Indiana Hoosier fan base stepping up. Like, maybe no other fan base I've ever seen step up in this quick a time. I mean, they're beating Ohio State in football now. And they have the best coach in the country. Now, being the hunted, what are you talking about? I don't get this. Whoever asked the question, like, well, first off, every single roster is like 70% different now. Whoever's being hunted in that Indiana locker room, in many cases, they weren't even in the locker room last year. They don't know. Mendoza's gone. Most of the good players are. And they went and raided other teams to bring in a team like last year. Kind of a higher, no pun intended, Kurt Cignetti. And that's kind of what you're doing in college football these days. There's no real targets there. Players don't stay. Coaches, in many cases, don't. So, I guess for the fans, one thing. But no, I mean, what's a bad year for Indiana? 8-4? Which used to be like an impossibly good year for them.
5: It'd be a great year.
1: 9-3. Yeah, and I think, like, we're going to see, guys, there's going to be 9-3 teams in the tournament this year. And I still think that's probably the case. And how about this, though? If Kurt Cignetti gets pissed off about the era, keeping up with this and doing all the bullcrap coaches do, do you think he would ever have an itch for the NFL, Stu?
5: That's a great...
1: I think it'd work.
5: I think he'd work there. Yeah, yeah.
1: I think he'd work there, dude. And sometimes with college football, at least there's more stability in the NFL. But, and this is a big Sir Mix-a-Lot, baby, got backsize, but there is something to be said in college football, having an unlimited payroll, so to speak, and just getting better players than everybody else. You know, in the NFL, you got to draft first-rounders. At Indiana, you just pick them out and pay them. So, great stuff, 2 for 2 with Stu. Johnny Ball Game here. Appreciate you guys every Sunday night into Sunday mornings. Stuart Kovacs, our producer extraordinaire, was knocking it out of the park. Continues to do so. And Peyton Lodge over there, our board operator. By the way, Peyton, my cousin's daughter is going to TCU. I think she leaves there in like a week. That's where you went. Any advice sending your kid to TCU?
2: Yeah, on Saturday nights, go check out the Stockyards, baby. Let's go.
1: Okay. That's pretty sweet. All right.
2: And the school aspect of it, school's pretty good too.
1: Okay. There he is, Peyton Lodge. You guys, plenty of stuff to get to. Appreciate everybody for tuning into Westwood One Sports and, you know, baseball trade deadline. I want to get back to, you know, the quarterbacks in the AFC and the NFC. Will do that more, too, coming up in other shows. And we're going to have a lot of fun on this thing. I'm Johnny Ballgame. Yeah!

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1: Are you looking for more in this world? Are you ready for something bigger? Then we are looking for you. The big-hearted, the bold, the messy and the gutsy. The teachers, the growers, the builders. The skilled, the sharers, the change makers. 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
5: Good morning, I'm Dylan Gonzalez. The Cleveland Guardians avoided getting swept at home this weekend when they beat the Arizona Diamondbacks 5-0 yesterday. Gavin Williams struck out 10 batters and gave up just one hit in 5 2/3 innings of work. The Guards will stay at home and host the Mets for a three-game series starting tomorrow at 6:40. Down 71 south in Cincinnati, the Reds took 3 of 4 from the Pittsburgh Pirates with a 10-2 win yesterday. Chase Burns won his 12th straight decision and is 13-1 on the season. The Redlegs will host the Athletics tomorrow night at 6:40 over on the Fan 2. And finally, late Saturday night, there was a big trade in the MLB as Tarik Skubal was acquired by the Los Angeles Dodgers. 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
5: Welcome in. Happy Monday to you. What's up? I'm T-Bone. He's Tyvis. Good morning, go to hell. Tyvis?
15: No, don't good morning me. I'm mad at you.
5: What are you mad at me for?
15: Because you know why you're mad at you. Because you started me before the show, and now I'm still mad about it.
5: You, to be clear, started me. Because we were talking about...
15: I hate this. Usually, I'm the positive and optimistic one.
5: Mm-hmm.
15: Yeah. But on this situation... You're wrong as two left shoes, and it disgusts me.
5: I'm not wrong.
15: It disgusts me.
5: I'm speaking facts.
15: That you even think like this.
5: I don't do it. I don't deal with ifs, buts, or maybes.
15: By the way, I didn't know you was a bandwagon guy.
5: What's that? Oh, my Sixers hat today?
15: Yeah.
5: No.
15: Dylan is proud of you.
5: That's my VJ Edgecombe love coming out that you're not aware of.
15: No, that's what that is.
5: Sixers hat is from 2002, Tyvis.
16: Look at that. Look at the patch.
15: What that
16: He's
15: mean?
16: Been 2002 he, All-Star
15: you,
16: game.
15: You believe he bought this hat in 2002?
16: Yeah. He just keeps the hats in really good condition.
5: I keep them in good condition. I even left the stickers on them until this morning when I peeled them off.
15: We just going to lie.
5: I even wore it here with the cardboard in it that I forgot to take out 23 years ago, 24 years ago.
16: Totally what I did.
5: Totally it.
16: He heard the practice rant from Allen Iverson and then he bought that hat.
5: I felt really good about it. See, that was because the 2002 All-Star game was in Philly. Did you know that?
15: Why is that relevant?
5: What do you mean, why is it relevant? Because I thought it was a cool hat. You know who the MVP of that game was? Kobe Bryant.
15: Good for him.
5: Why do you hate Kobe Bryant?
15: I'm just
5: here supporting Kobe Bryant. You know who did the halftime show of that game?
15: Michael Jackson.
5: Elton John. Didn't have that on my bingo card, but let him live. Patti LaBelle sang the national anthem. Let her live. All that's good. Just saying. That was 51st All-Star game. Anyway, yeah.
15: Who had a worse national anthem, Fergie or Carl Lewis?
5: The answer is
16: Maybe neither.
6: Dude, did you not hear it today or yesterday?
15: No.
6: Okay. All right.
8: Uh-oh.
6: Okay. I kind of want to play it now, but I also, I have it as a tease for like 7:15.
16: I mean,
6: we can play it twice.
16: Yeah, let's play it now and later.
6: All right.
16: It's worth it.
6: Are you aware of, do you know who Martha Reeves and the Vandellas? Do you know that name?
15: No.
6: Okay. Do you know this song?
15: Well, I feel like I know that beat.
6: Dylan probably could give you a clue on that.
16: It's been sampled many of times. I heard it for the first time sampled in an NWA song, 100 Miles and Running, the Ice Cube diss.
15: Okay.
6: It will come as no shock to you that I heard it because I heard that song, yeah. Not the samples of in other songs. Anyway, the National Women's Professional Baseball League got underway this weekend. They played their first games in Springfield, Illinois.
15: Mm-hmm.
6: And they brought out Martha Reeves, the woman who was singing on that song, who obviously can sing.
15: Yes.
6: However, that song came out over 50 years ago.
16: 1965, to be exact.
6: Okay.
15: I would imagine.
6: Over 60 years ago.
15: Yes, okay. I would imagine.
6: Okay. Martha Reeves is now 85 years young. Let her live.
15: Mm-hmm.
6: This is the national anthem she sang over the weekend. Just be forewarned. I'm going to play you the entire thing. Be aware that I know how it sounds, okay? But we're going to play it anyway. Now, she has a couple backup singers helping her out here that you will hear that also, I think, unfortunately for them, kind of get discarded halfway through this thing. But.
11: Oh, say can you see by the dawn's early light what so proudly we hail at the twilight's last.

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And the rocket's red glare, the bombs bursting.

0: Star-Spangled Banner yet wave o'er the land of the free and the home of the brave.
1: Okay. Okay, man. That's 85-year-old Martha Reeves and the Vandellas. Well, not the Vandellas. I don't think the Vandellas are with us. I think those are just other people.
2: I don't know if the Vandellas are with us, period.
1: I don't want to put any smoke on the Vandellas' name. They didn't do that. Martha Reeves did that. Also, I mean, like, obviously she sang it. She didn't turn down the invitation. But did anyone who did invite her listen to her
2: sing in the booking
1: recently? Yeah, so that sucks because, like, one, it sucks to just embarrass someone who's like, again, this is her. For those of you just, that's who we want to remember. Not, I don't want to remember that. That's terrible. What do you mean? Why would I? I didn't do anything. I wasn't responsible for this. This is like going under.
3: How would you play this, man?
2: You see, I'm using
3: now
2: this.
3: Now I can't unhear it.
1: This is like you walking into Yolanda on the 10 TV news and being like, why did you play that murder scene? Like, I didn't make the murder happen. It just happened. I'm reporting on it.
3: I'm throwing up. I wasn't expecting it. I just wasn't expecting
1: that. Rough. That one was rough. That's all I'm
2: going to
1: say.
2: I'm using this to continue my war on old people that has been going on the past couple
1: you
2: of
1: weeks.
2: You
1: have a war on
2: apparently
1: old people?
2: Apparently so.
1: Okay.
2: I've said younger, I'm going to put the cap on 70. If you're 70 years old, just sit down and stop performing publicly. Stop singing. I say the same thing every time I hear Dolly Parton sing. I'm like, you don't sound like you anymore. You just sound like old lady singing, which is just like Martha Reeves sounded like. They all sound the same at a certain point. Your musical talent from 50, 60 years ago doesn't come through anymore.
1: No.
2: Just let it go.
1: Well,
2: let someone
1: else
2: do it.
1: Just like, I don't think it would be fair to bring out someone, like if we put Terry Bradshaw in pads and said, get out there and throw some passes, like that would be ridiculous. We all know he can't do that anymore. And why would we make a mockery of his career to bring him out there and do that?
2: I think
1: it just makes no sense.
2: I think most of your analogies are dramatic. That was spot on. It would be like Terry Bradshaw playing quarterback in 2026.
1: I don't think people have enough respect for singers. That's what that shows me. Because we all know football is difficult. And we all know if you put Terry Bradshaw or wheel out whoever you want, like basketball, think of a guy from the Charles Barkley, put him in his uniform and make him go play in an NBA game. No one would ever expect that. But like Martha Reeves was expected to sing like national anthems when she was a pro singer. Now, clearly, that time has passed her by, but we're still wheeling her out there like she could still sing. That's unfortunate. Sad. Failing.
3: They did roll.
1: What do you mean?
3: Don't you rehearse before this happens?
2: There's no way. 0%.
1: It had to be. Because this was
3: before fans get there, like they got to rehearse it. Like they give the singers a chance to like rehearse so they know how it sounds, you know, in the stadium and stuff like that.
2: I think that's the first time those three people ever saw each other.
1: Yeah, I feel like, this was the inaugural game of the Women's Pro Baseball League. So this is a historic occasion. They are trying to get a baseball league off the ground for women. The first time they've had one of these in like 70 years. So probably the people organizing this were like, all right, we have the bats. Do we have the gloves? Do we have the bases? Do we have the field secured? Are ticket sales going well? The uniforms are in. Great. This is happening, people. Like, we're doing it. History is happening. Hey, someone in the meeting goes, quick question. Are we good on the anthem singer? Has anyone checked in? And they're like, wait, what are you talking about? We got Martha Reeves. Legend. What are you talking about? She's the least of our concerns. Like, they're thinking, we gave it over to a legend. She'll just come in, knock it out. It's the national anthem. How hard can it be? She's probably sang it 100 times. That's not the part we have to worry about. That's apparently the part that was the worst. That was the part that screwed up everything.
2: Do we even know how any of the baseball went?
1: No. No idea.
2: Nope.
1: I probably should have looked it up.
3: Stole the show.
1: Hang on. I'm on their Wikipedia page, but I don't know. Here's their official website. It does. Let's see. Scores. It looks like LA, New York. was, for what it's worth, if you don't know, they played games not from the, like, none of those teams are in those cities. They're just playing all their games in Springfield, Illinois to start off. Kind of like how the, what is it called? The
2: UFL?
1: Yeah. The Destroyers League. No, not the Destroyers. What's our name? The

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8: And Amy Acton's echoing her fellow leftists, spreading dangerous lies.
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15: Yon specifically intended to kill agents.
8: The attacks and violent acts targeting law enforcement are fueled by rhetoric like Amy Acton's, creating violence, endangering all of us. 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Because Vivek will stand with our officers to keep Ohio safe. 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
18: From the Logan AC and Heat Services Weather Center.
19: Hey there, happy Monday. Starting off with some clouds out there for the beginning of your day, but eventually this afternoon, those will clear out, leaving you with lots of sunshine for the remainder of the day. Highs right around 82 degrees, but come overnight tonight, lows in the 60s. It's going to feel quite nice tomorrow morning with lower humidity to start off your Tuesday morning. Highs tomorrow, lots of sunshine, right around 86 degrees. I'm your 10 Weather Impact meteorologist, Lily Aldridge, 97.1 The Fan.
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17: The Fan. T-Bone would like to take a second to remind everyone that Eddie George is awesome. And that Ronnie James Dio was an American treasure. And that pickles are gross. Thank you. Here's T-Bone and Tybus.
5: You know, we started the show off. We got derailed by talking about national anthems, but Tyva said you were mad at me about something I started before the show.
21: Yeah, sick.
5: Because
21: you, so yesterday, what was this game yesterday?
5: Saturday.
21: The crew took on Miami.

0: Get it right, please. It's Inter Miami.
1: Oh, my gosh.
0: And they are very specific about that, to the point that they got into a fight with Inter Milan, who is like a way more famous soccer club. They got into a fight saying, we have to say our name is Inter Miami because we're an international club. And Inter Milan said, okay, we just want to make sure no one confuses you for us. And it's like, don't worry. Like I don't think you're going to have that problem.
1: Like I said, whatever. The Crew played Miami.
0: Yeah.
1: And they tied. It ended with a tie.
0: It was in Miami.
1: And you up here jumping around, skipping. You did a cartwheel out there talking about, oh, this is such great for the Crew. And I'm sitting there like, they tied. What are you talking about?
0: First off,
1: it's the most loserest thing I've ever heard.
0: Cartwheel? That's cat. No chance. You know that.
2: Everyone I'm making listened. An AI everyone video listening, of Tebow
0: everyone
2: doing a cartwheel.
0: Listening knows that never happened.
2: Work on it.
1: Shook the whole room.
0: Everyone knows that didn't happen. Who had that song? Boom, boom, boom. Shake the room. That's me. That's what I'm doing.
2: That why my LeBron bobblehead's broken again?
0: That's right. Yes, I shattered it.
1: I've been talking about
0: seismic force.
1: Guy in my neighborhood is walking by, and he goes, "Hey." Good win by good.
0: Oh yeah,
1: thing
0: I did. A guy in my neighborhood who I know
1: loser
0: is a Crew fan.
1: Talk. You have groomed these people to think that a tie is the best thing that can happen.
0: It's not the best thing that can happen.
1: It's positive.
0: Tyvus,
1: that's terrible.
0: This weekend, before this game,
1: then the I'm Crew, watching it and it looks bad.
0: Well, yeah, it did look bad. That's why when they scored late in the game in like the 84th minute to tie it up on the road, Lionel Messi standing there with his hands on his hips going, I don't know what to do. That's why it feels better that they tied because they were going to lose that game. So instead of going out and losing, they didn't give up on the game. They fought back and got the tie.
1: If they got all this momentum, keep the game going and let's keep going until we get a winner.
0: Tyvus, I don't know if you know how soccer works.
1: Let's keep going.
0: No.
1: There is no stopping.
0: Guess what? Yes, there is.
1: 10 minutes extra. Nobody care about that.
0: Yes, there is. The league you played in.
1: You go until you keep going.
0: The NFL doesn't.
1: The NFL. I mean, how often is it a tie?
0: They have them.
1: Yeah, and it's the loserest thing ever.
0: It's not.
1: They should have left it as sudden death.
0: Why is a tie invalid? Explain the logic.
1: Why is it invalid?
0: Yeah, why is it not good?
1: Because in life, there's winners and losers. You never stay the same. Every day, you either get better or you get worse. You never stay the same. So why is it that we applaud and award that?
0: Technically, life is just a giant tie.
1: No,
0: because you start off dead and you end dead. So who cares what happened in the middle? That's what your logic is.
1: Who cares?
0: Because like in a game where it's like, oh, it's 0-0 to start and it ended tied. It's a tie. This is stupid. That's the same thing in life. You go, you start, you finish, and then you're dead. You're both at the beginning and the end. You're not here. So life is a big tie.
1: Well, Lil Wayne did say life is a gap. Get some money in between it.
0: Hey, I like it. I'm just saying, like, we'd measure success in life by the ups and downs and by, hey, you overcame some stuff. That's what happened this weekend. The Crew went down to Miami, the league's favorite team. They have Lionel Messi. They have, they just got Casemiro, who's a Brazilian legend who came in. They rigged the league to get him in there.
1: First of all, let me let you know something.
0: We got Luis Suarez, the racist.
1: They should have won. The Crew should have won.
0: I would love them to win.
1: Because the second goal that Miami scored
0: shouldn't have gone in.
1: Horrific.
0: Okay.
1: Horrific.
0: Just to be clear.
1: I don't even know who the goalie is, and I apologize. Horrific.
0: Patrick Schulte.
1: Leliana could have stopped that.
0: Wow, that's maybe Patrick Schulte won an MLS Cup here, just for what it's worth. Nah, I mean, like, this great was goalie.
1: Did you see it?
0: He had a bad game.
2: I didn't, but I'm thinking they should have put your neighbor in.
1: Go look. That's what? Yeah. I was sitting there and talked to him yesterday because it was his birthday.
0: What's your neighbor's name?
1: Nicholas.
0: What's his last name?
1: I don't know his last name.
0: That's
1: Hagen.
0: Talking about me. Nico. Hey, thank you.
1: Thank you.
0: Bang. How do I know his name? Because I'm a Crew fan.
1: I'm sitting there. After I saw that, it made me look at Nicholas a little different. You can't beat this.
0: Wow.
2: Say that to his face.
1: Damn, that's hateful.
0: Yeah, it's a little bit.
1: Hey, Dylan, go watch the second goal Miami score and tell me if I'm tripping.
0: Go watch the goal the Crew scored at the end. Our new guy, Bryce Mendez, scored it. They just brought in a player. He scored a goal in his first game getting in. He outdueled Messi. Messi, zero goals. Bryce Mendez, one goal.
1: This is horrific. I can't
0: Bryce
1: stop.
0: Mendez better
1: I can't
0: than Lionel Messi.
1: Looking at it. Look at this.
0: You're not focused on the right thing.
1: What are you talking about?
0: You're focused on the goal?
1: Look at this.
0: Yeah, the Crew overcame
1: I'm not
0: that.
1: I'm talking about the Crew. Talking about Miami's second goal. Look at this.
0: Yeah, I saw it. It was poor defending. because the Crew have some bad defenders back there.
1: Well, let me look. Yeah,
0: they have some poor defending, and then they had a shaky goalkeeping in this game. But they got the tie. They got the point. They just
1: lost.
0: Shipped Max Arfston, our guy, got shipped off to Middlesbrough.
1: I know it.
0: He's going to England. So now another of your best players is out the door this summer, like along with Diego Rossi, who, by the way, scored for Montreal down in Mexico over the weekend. I'm just saying, like, your best players go out the door and you still go down to Miami, who's got the world beating team. They're the defending MLS champs, and you go down there and get a result. That's good.
1: The two goals that
0: it's an overall net positive.
1: The two goals that Miami score is horrific that they went in. I'm just going to keep telling you.
0: Well, I agree
1: with
0: you.
1: Even the first one, he shot the thing from dang near half field.
0: Yeah.
1: And they let it go in.
0: Because
1: you let that go in.
0: We had a terrible giveaway in the midfield that shouldn't have happened. It's not really on Schulte because he's supposed to play where he was. When you give the ball away in the midfield like that, that leaves everybody in a bad spot. So, yeah, that sucked. All right, can we talk some baseball now?
2: Yeah, please? We're trying to get to number one, and we're not doing that with this Crew conversation.
0: Yeah, well, no. Dylan?
1: I suggest you go back and watch it. You'll be like, I see what Tyvus is talking about. It's horrific.
0: I just know with the both of you.
3: I hate you. I hate you. I don't even know you, and I hate your guts.
0: That's where I'm at right now. That's where I'm at with both of you. I also hate the fact that Major League Baseball, it is pretty much, you want to talk about loser talk, that every other team in that league is pretty much losers, in my opinion, than the Dodgers. Because the Dodgers go out and throw out nothing, essentially, to the Tigers, who are done with Tarek Skubal. They know he's going to be out. They're not going to re-sign him. He's going to be moving on. And so they said, well, why don't we get something for him? So they got a few prospects back from the Dodgers. Depends on who you listen to, if those prospects are any good or not. They're both top 10 in the Dodgers organization, but apparently they weren't like the top three or four guys that everybody thought were going to have to be moved. So now they get Tarek Skubal to add to a rotation that is already historic, that is already the best in baseball, that already has the best lineup in baseball. I mean, kind of feels like big picture, it's not worth watching baseball this year. Other than just like enjoy the game you're watching, that's fun. But like
1: it all roads lead to the Dodgers winning it all. And
0: who's won the last two?
1: The Dodgers.
0: Right. So I'm just saying, like, this kind of feels a little bit like Major League Baseball essentially throwing in the towel on a non-salary cap era and saying, we can't beat them, so hell, why even try? Like, if you're the Guardians, why did you not throw something at the Tigers pretty ridiculous just to get him?
1: Probably because they didn't want to mortgage everything they got.
0: Mortgage what?
1: Because
0: they're not going to play next year. No one's going to be there next year.
1: I feel like they probably looked at it like Skubal probably wanted to go to the Dodgers, right?
0: Sure.
1: And so every team that would have gotten Skubal would have had him for 3 months.
0: Yeah.
1: And then, boom, he going to the Dodgers. So you're going to give away your assets for a guy that you're only going to have for 3 months. So they probably was like, eh. So the Dodgers probably was like, well, we know he's going to come here regardless, so you better take something for him here. And so Detroit was like, well, give us something.
0: Just highlighted.
1: That's probably what happened.
0: My exact issue with this.
4: That's loser talk.
0: It's all the Major League Baseball teams say, well, hell, Dodgers are probably going to win anyway. Why even waste any of our prospects? Like, you just gave up in, technically, I guess this is August, but it feels like end of July. Like, you just gave up in August, early August, saying, nah, there's no chance we can all beat them. So let's just go play out the string, have fun. We're going to have a work stoppage anyway. Have you heard the conspiracy theory about why Tarek Skubal ended up in LA?
1: There's always some type of conspiracy theory.
0: Well, the conspiracy theory is all these owners, they want a salary cap, right?
1: Mm-hmm.
0: They know the players are adamantly against it. And in most labor negotiations, the fans usually side with the players because, I don't know, I don't have like bobbleheads and baseball cards of the owners of these teams, right? Like, that's not anything anybody ever cares about. Mm-hmm. So obviously people tend to side with their favorite players.
1: I'm not siding with the owners on this.
0: Well, I know, but what the owners, the conspiracy theory is the owners all said, let's just let him go to the Dodgers. And then when the Dodgers just run through the league again, everyone will say, all right, it's out of control. The Dodgers must be stopped. I don't like the owners, but we do need a salary cap. They'll get public support for a salary cap. I don't buy that conspiracy theory.
1: They don't need a salary cap. They need a salary floor. That's the problem.
0: Well, either way,
1: I could care less about the cap. I care about the floor.
2: You're not getting one without the other.
0: No, there's no chance you're going to get these cheap ass owners who won't spend now. Tell them like, oh yeah, we won't stop the Dodgers from spending, but we will make you spend $150 million. Like, no chance. And I don't know that that necessarily improves things.
1: Then they're going to sit here and continue to lose.
0: What good is
1: it? The only way that it's going to stop is if fans stop supporting it.
0: Yeah. I'm just saying, like, that's where
1: if I was, as a Guardians fan, I wouldn't watch or go to another game.
0: I think the conspiracy theory is kind of laughable because, like, conspiracy theories always rely on the idea that everyone who's operating is super smart. And I think you can just wipe this one away by saying, no, there's a bunch of dummies who run Major League Baseball teams and a bunch of cheapskates who own Major League Baseball teams.
1: The Guardians is skating by because they are like, look, we don't spend money, but we always make the postseason and make a good run.
0: Yeah.
1: So, like, that keeps people satisfied. Like, doing such a great job without spending money. And it's like, nah, in all actuality, y'all holding yourself back because y'all could have been won a World Series if y'all just spent some money.
0: Of course. By the way, I have a little bit of how the Guardians yesterday, I don't know if you saw this, how they were being, I thought, gigantic losers, even though they won the game. We'll explain why in 2 minutes. T-Bone and Tybus on the Fan.
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6: Good morning and happy Monday. We are still watching a crash up in Marion on 23. All southbound lanes of 23 are shut down at State Route 95 as crews clear out an overnight crash. Here in the Metro, 670 eastbound, the left lane is blocked off just past Fifth Avenue as crews clear out a crash there. Make it a great day. I'm 10TV's Amy Steckerwald with your...
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4: 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Tybus played in some of the biggest stadiums in the world. T-Bone has eaten some of the biggest pizzas in the world. 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
0: Guardians ticked me off yesterday. I don't understand.
1: They won the game.
0: Good for them.
1: 5-0.
0: Yeah, good for them.
1: What are you talking about? How could you be upset?
0: Well, they got
1: Gavin Williams, 10 strikeouts.
0: Gavin Williams is great.
1: Come on now.
0: I think in the last 5 years, to a guy who had 10-plus strikeouts in 5 straight games.
1: Went on to win the Cy Young?
0: Well, the only other guy to do it in the last 5 years was some guy named Shohei Ohtani. Pretty good. And I don't know if that was the year he won the Cy Young, but I'm guessing it was. Because no one else has done it other than that guy that season. So in like 2022. So yeah, Gavin Williams good. But he had a perfecto going through 5 innings.
1: Mm-hmm.
0: So 6th inning, you have situation where the, you know, Diamondbacks are up to bat. What was the dude's name?
1: I don't know, but he terrible.
0: Tim Tawa.
1: He's terrible.
0: Tim Tawa. Hit. Well, he comes up to bat and he sticks his bat out to bunt.
1: Yeah.
0: And he popped it up. And immediately I see Brian Rocchio's got something to say to him.
1: Him and Ez is
0: chirping at him.
1: That's so lame.
0: No, it's not.
1: It's lame.
0: It's 5-0 in the 6th inning. Bro. You got to get something going. Get on base.
1: A bunt. Hit the ball.
0: It wasn't. Dude, what is he supposed to do?
1: Hit the ball.
0: That's what bunting is. Man, bunting is a hit.
1: T-Bone, I can't believe you support this.
0: What do you mean? I can't believe you support loser talk. I can't believe you're sitting here saying like, oh, you can't bunt. You got to swing and miss like a champion. No.
1: All right, what happened?
0: It's the sixth inning.
1: Keep going.
0: Yeah, he tried to bunt a couple times, okay. Got the whole team out of sorts, got mm-hmm. Gavin Williams off his game, mm-hmm. and then boom, laced one into right field, got a hit.
1: Oh, we didn't start there. What, so, you're not confident in yourself?
0: That's working the pitcher and getting an advantage.
1: You're not confident in yourself?
0: He shook the pitcher, got him all pissed off.
1: Shook no pitcher.
0: Shook him and got on base. Then, of course, they all had to fight afterwards.
1: Sound like he ain't had no confidence at first.
0: I don't understand. Is bunting not allowed? They make a rule I'm not aware of where you're not allowed to bunt the baseball? That's like saying, well, on fourth and two, they should absolutely not be allowed to throw a pass because you should be able to get those 2 yards by running the ball. No, you can do whatever you want. It's a legal play. You're allowed to do it. But no, we got to win it with man ball. Got to get out there running between the tackles. No, if you get a jump pass from Tim Tebow, it counts. You get a bunt, you count.
1: There is a question for you in the YouTube chat. John Smith, not T-Bone, wants to know, are you wearing a skirt under the desk?
0: Oh, John, if I was, I'd be proud of it. I wish I was manly enough to wear a skirt, number one. Have you ever seen Scottish dudes?
1: I was about to say.
0: Those dudes are some of the manliest men ever. I don't know about what you're talking about.
2: I mean, between the ties and the bunts, you're pissing a lot of people off, but I agree.
0: What is wrong with bunts? What is wrong with...
2: No, I'm with you, Bode. Baseball has so many stupid unwritten rules.
0: Oh, they got so many soft head cases in playing baseball. You got all these guys who are just always like, oh, that's not the way you play the game. Now, excuse me, I'm going to get jaw cancer by chewing tobacco for 80 years like a moron. That's not an unwritten rule. You're allowed to get your jaw to fall off with tobacco. That's allowed. But you can't bunt when a guy is doing well, because then bunting should be illegal. Why? Was it also, hey, don't choke up on the bat either, I guess, right? Because that's not how you normally swing. So don't choke up on it and try to just saw one off and get one over the shortstop's head. No. We got to hit it just like we're hitting in the first inning when it's 0-0. We don't ever change our approach at the plate, apparently. What kind of loser talk is that? If you get a perfect game with guys trying to bunt, guys trying to shorten up, guys trying to lace one into left field, all that stuff, then you've done a great job. Mm-hmm. But if you go up there against major league hitters and they're all like, well, I guess I got to pretend like this is batting practice, take the same swing every time, then I don't know that that's as valuable to me.
1: I don't know. I just, bunting to me is for people that's like trying to advance the runners, or you trying to strategically set up somebody that's on base or something like that.
0: You've scored no runs through five innings. And you're trying to get something going by getting a guy on base.
1: Usually. Okay. What if you sat there and swung your bat and hit a home run? That gets people. That really gets people.
0: That'd be great.
1: So.
0: Had they had any success doing that?
1: I'm going with that. It's the sixth inning. He's probably going to get tired at some point. Probably all it takes for him to miss his spot just a little bit. Boom, take advantage of it. What are you talking about?
0: The unwritten rules.
1: These are professional athletes. These are professional players.
0: Why nobody wants to watch it? Because every time someone tries to play the game, you got a bunch of idiots who come out of the woodwork. You can't do that in a game. I get it. If it was the ninth inning, it was two outs, he was down to his last strike, well, then he would have been able to possibly foul out, right? But like, if a guy is if it's 10-0 in the bottom of the ninth and you have a problem with the guy trying to bunt to break up a perfect game, I understand that a little bit more. However, it's still legal. This was in the sixth inning. It wasn't like he had the perfect game locked up. Were it not for this, he had to get through three more innings.
1: Why is it different if he did it in the ninth?
0: No, I'm saying,
1: why would you understand?
0: I understand the complaint more because you're saying at that point, if you're down 10-0, it's very unlikely on your last at bat that you're probably going to get a 10-run rally going.
1: If you have a problem with it in the ninth inning, then you should have a problem with it in the sixth.
0: I'm saying, I'm trying to meet some of the people who have this take halfway and say, I can understand it if that was the situation.
1: If you can understand it in the
0: ninth,
1: you can understand it in the sixth.
0: No, I can't.
1: Yeah, you could.
0: No, because I'm saying in the ninth.
1: Because that means that you know that
0: it's
1: frowned upon.
0: If I was a manager, I'd be in the ninth inning with two outs with my worst hitter. I'd be like, get up there and bunt. I'm not getting perfect game, but I'm not getting no hit. We are getting on base and we are making this. Who wants to get no hit? Why do you want to get no hit? Like, that's, I don't want that.
1: Who's going up there with the, first of all, it's loser mentality that you think I'm going up here and we're going to get no hit. Like, who thinks about that?
2: Why in football?
1: I'm going up there every time and I'm swinging for the yard.
2: Why are we just throwing bombs every play in football then, Tyvus?
0: Yeah, why are we going for the end zone every time?
1: So technically, every play, every offensive play is designed to score a touchdown. Every one of them.
0: Including punts?
1: No.
0: Well, that's why that's are we punting?
1: That's a special team. That's
0: why are we punting? Why are we punting? No, go for it. That's special you should try to win every time.
1: That's literally
0: you
1: should try teams.
0: To. No, sometimes
1: what
0: you have
1: to. What are you
0: talking
1: about?
2: You're electing to put special teams on the field.
0: You can play on fourth down.
1: Every offensive play.
0: It does. See,
1: not
0: again.
1: Special teams.
0: The logic.
1: Every offensive play is technically built to score a touchdown.
0: So when you call in the non-offensive play people to kick the ball away, you're acknowledging we're not scoring a touchdown.
1: Correct.
0: Here. So that's the same as bunting
1: that's
0: to
1: special
0: me.
1: Special teams.
0: You're trying to win the game. You're trying to play the game in a way that allows you to live another day.
1: I guess.
0: You're trying to get on base,
1: never,
0: and then maybe the next guy
1: I
0: hits
1: never
0: it.
1: Never thought that this we would be.
0: Oh,
1: here.
0: We are. What else do you want to disagree on today? Because we started off the whole show just basically disagreeing. <on it.
1: laughs> Only thing we agreed upon is that they did Martha wrong. They did her wrong.
0: Yeah, Martha Reed. She needs to fire her agent, whoever that is, because they should never have put her out there. Yeah, you know what? We didn't get to start with this. I wanted to do this like at 6:30, but we kind of got to talking. So we're gonna take a break. You got to go over to TV. When we come back. You went up to Berea this weekend. Did you have a good time in Berea watching the Browns in their preseason practice?
1: Did I have a good time?
0: Yeah, like did you enjoy your time?
1: Yeah, I enjoyed my time.
0: Did
1: I
0: you
1: haven't
0: see?
1: Been up there. I haven't been up there in a while, so yeah, I loved it.
0: We're gonna find out if Tyvus saw things that were encouraging or discouraging in Cleveland. Coming up next, it's T-Bone and Tyvus on the Fan.
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6: A heads up for anyone using 70 westbound in from the east side. We've got a crash just passing that 270 interchange. Again, this is on the east side. The left lane is blocked off in those westbound lanes. Also, anyone coming in from Marion this morning, 23 southbound is shut down at State Route 95. I'm 10 TV's Amy Steigerwald with your Fan.
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0: So we have some good news for you if you like Zach Brown Band. 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
2: They do.
0: Cold beer on Friday night?
2: Yep.
0: Okay. I know that one. I don't know a lot of country music. I do know that one.
2: Toes in the water, ass in the sand. Yes.
0: Something, beer in my hand. Life is good today, right?
2: Not a worry in the world.
0: That's, cold beer in my there hand. There you go.
2: Yes.
0: I did. See, I don't like all country music, but I can get behind some Zach Brown Band. Mostly because I feel like Zach Brown Band is made for people who regularly are on ships. Like if you're regularly on
2: cruise
0: a boat.
2: Ships.
0: Any ship. A cruise ship, a boat. You could be up at Alum Creek. Like whatever you're doing, like, if you're in a boat fairly regularly, Zach Brown Band is probably more in the what do they call that? The Venn diagram of people in boats and people who like Zach Brown Band. It's probably pretty much a coverage. It's almost like one circle. But yeah, that's good. Now, I don't understand Morgan Wallen. Like, I saw a video of him over the weekend. I guess he was playing up in Michigan because he had a Michigan basketball jersey on. So I presume that's why, because yeah. He was in Michigan. And I, again, the audio was poor. It was just someone's like fan video from the crowd. But like, it just looked like a guy doing karaoke. Didn't even look like he didn't have any stage presence. He didn't look like interesting. I've seen him like push over his piano when it doesn't work right. Like, I don't get the fascination with this dude. But
2: this might be a hot take that I should say for tomorrow. But
0: oh, yeah. Tomorrow's hot take Tuesday.
2: If you know a girl that's obsessed with Morgan Wallen, that's a red flag.
0: Yeah, dude, I'm telling you,
2: run as fast as you can away from that person.
0: My daughter, my middle daughter, when she was like 10 or 11, went through a Morgan Wallen phase. And I was just like, let it happen. I'm listening to it. I'm trying to get into it. I'm trying to be supportive. And I'm listening to this going, this is like, this music is ass. Like, I don't get it at all. And then she turned 12 and was like, oh, yeah, this music sucks. I was like, see? All right, good. Like I didn't say a word. I just was like, that's cool. You like what you like. I'm listening to it. I'd smile and nod and she'd listen. I'm like, and I'm just listening to it going, I don't get this dude.
2: I don't want it to be a male female thing at all. If there's a person that is obsessed with Morgan Wallen,
0: obsessed,
2: and you're considering dating them,
0: yes.
2: Don't.
0: Right.
2: Don't do it.
0: I agree.
2: Just don't.
0: I
2: just
0: bingo.
2: Don't do it.
0: I agree with you. If that person is Morgan Wallen, also giant red flag. Yeah. Hey, my boyfriend threw yet another bar stool off the top of his bar in Nashville. That seems like a bad thing. Maybe we shouldn't do that.
2: And I want it to be known,
0: he's just different. He's just an artist. You don't get it.
2: even though I've been in the pit for a Morgan Wallen concert, I do not fall into the category of being obsessed with Morgan Wallen.
0: I mean, look, if you like a song or two of his, I get it. They play these things on the radio all the time. You hear them. That's fine. I'm just saying the people who that's well, another one is Jelly Roll.
2: Yes.
0: If you make Jelly Roll your entire personality, number one, congrats on your divorce. And number two, because I assume that happened.
23: Jelly Roll.
0: See, Tyvus, you don't even. Have you ever heard Jelly Roll?
23: Yeah, he's on the song with Lil Wayne. Don't Dylan know him?
0: Do you know Jelly Roll?
2: I've met him a few times. I wouldn't say I know. Actually, he remembers my name every time I see him.
0: Really?
2: But I don't know if it's like one of his people whispering in his ear, be like, yeah, this is that Dylan schmuck that's on the radio.
0: Supposedly, everyone says he's a really good dude. And I'm not here to judge him as a human. I'm just judging his art, and it's not for me. That's all I'm saying.
2: Yeah. And why isn't he on the Ozempic commercials? That's what I
0: Oh, that dude. Tell you what.
2: Why isn't he with Serena Williams doing the GLP-1 commercial?
0: Right. Good for him.
23: I don't know what Jelly Roll look like.
2: Oh, you're going to be shocked when you. Well, I want to know the results. I'm looking straight at Tyvus's face for the results.
0: Yeah, this will be good. What does Jelly Roll look like? Tyvus reacts live on the air.
23: He looks
0: excited
23: like
0: to see it.
23: Oh, he got face tats.
0: Yes, he does have face tats.
23: Who do you think he is? Post Malone?
0: Yeah. I don't know. Maybe.
2: They have a song together as well.
0: What a shock.
2: It's called Losers.
23: He lost this much weight?
0: Yeah, he lost a bunch of weight. Ooh, he was a big guy, and then he got slim, and then he, didn't he and the wife of many years?
2: Yeah. Just
0: didn't
2: Bunny XL.
23: They split?
0: Well, I mean, it feels like that's a thing. It feels like that's part of the...
23: And you get a divorce?
0: No. It feels like Jelly Roll's music just, I don't know, somehow encourages divorce. I don't know what that is, but it happens. I don't know what the deal is.
1: He's a porn star.
2: Oh, no, she's not anymore, Dustin.
0: Who said that?
2: Come on, Dustin. She's not a porn star anymore.
0: Was she?
2: Why'd you have to say that?
0: I didn't know that. Let her live.
23: A mattress actress.
0: What's wrong with that? Just making that money in this male chauvinistic world we live in. It's the only way to get ahead. I get it.
2: Totally.
0: So, Tyvus, you went up to male chauvinistic world in Berea, Ohio. How was it up in Cleveland? Did you enjoy yourself up there?
23: I did. I had a good time. It was. I haven't seen a lot of those people in quite some time because I don't really get to go to Cleveland as much as I used to. So it was nice to see those guys, you know, talk with them and all the reporters on the sideline and all that. And it was funny. So watching practice, you know, I walked away and I thought to myself, the starting defense is legit.
0: Like, oh, really?
23: Yeah, like they are still really good. Now, the problem is there's no pads. So for a lot of the plays, the defensive line just goes straight through and it's like a sack 98% of the time.
0: Okay. Well, that's not good.
23: Right, but there's no pads. So it's like offensive linemen can't grab the inside of the guy's pads and all those stuff. So like I can't really tell. Okay. I can't tell all if right. our, all our right. what we focused on this offseason was fixing the offensive line.
0: Mm-hmm.
23: I can't tell you if those guys are good or not because I'll need to see them with pads.
0: Gotcha.
23: Because if we going off of what I just seen, then this is the greatest defense since the Bears in the 80s.
0: Okay.
23: And our offense is going to be the 32nd ranked offense. That's what you're telling me. So I'm hold my judgment on the trench play for now. What I've learned is that our two defense, so as a secondary, our two secondary and our third secondary, there's a big drop-off. You could tell that it's a difference.
0: Hmm.
23: There's a lot of guys that haven't played a lot of ball in this league, and it shows because it's just the little things. Like, for example, I was sitting there, and I'm talking to Zach. I'm talking with Zach Jackson, and I'm sitting there looking at the play, and I said, oh, they about to do this. And sure enough, boom, they do this. And I say to myself, how doesn't this corner know that this is about to happen? I ain't played in the league in 6 years, and I can tell you that this is about to happen. He should know that. So it's just young. And then it was some cover two stuff that they did that the guy kind of got hung up on the reroute and let this running back go to the flats. And I'm like, see, his eyes is in the wrong place.
0: Yeah.
23: And I'm like, I should go out there and coach it. I should go out there and coach it. That was the thought. Like, who's teaching these? Y'all ain't teaching them right.
0: So is it possible that perhaps Jim Schwartz walking away from this defense might mean there could be some fall off from that not happening?
23: Sure, but that's not with the ones. Not with the one. These was the twos and the threes that this was with. So that was the issue with that. And then we learned, like,
0: thank God injuries never happen in a secondary.
23: I know. I was talking to Nathan about that. I said, Nathan, like, what is going on? Nathan's a girl. Like, why is we not
1: This is like 3 years in a row that we don't have backups. Like, what is going on?
0: He's what did
1: like,
0: he say?
1: He's like, we trying to cut costs, I guess, in certain spots.
0: I hear that's going around.
1: We're trying to cut costs in certain
0: spots. That's going around so like, in you know, all like, of Ohio sports,
1: I'm like,
0: basically.
1: that's not good. So anyways, we learned that whoever, so you know, the quarterbacks rotate, the ones and the twos, like the Deshaun run with the ones and then Shador run with the twos, and the next day they flip it. So when I watched it, I said, well, heck, whoever's going up against the twos is probably going to have a better day because...
0: Yeah, the twos are not as good.
1: Exactly.
0: Yeah.
1: And whoever going up against the ones probably going to struggle because the one defense is that good. Well, yet that day that we were there Saturday, Shador was going up against the ones. Deshaun was going up against the twos. Deshaun threw two picks. It says three, but one of them wasn't his fault. The one, he threw it to the tight end. The tight end caught it, but Emmanuel McNeil Warren, the safety that they got in the second round, punched the ball out, and it like flew up in the air, and the dude caught it, they took it to the house. So they counted it as a pick. Yeah, they counted it as a pick, but it really wasn't a pick. But the other two interceptions that he threw was horrific. The one in the red zone, I don't know if he was trying to no look. I was standing right there.
0: I saw that video.
1: And I looked at him. He threw it and I looked at him like, what are you doing?
0: I saw that video right? And I thought that looked like he tried to do a no look pass.
1: And then one to end practice, he overthrew the guy. He overthrew the Tylan Wallace guy. He like sailed the pass. Safety caught it, ended practice. But before that, Shador had threw a pick in that series, too. He underthrew Jerry Jeudy on the ball. DB went up and made a great play on that one. So it was good to see them have that progression. Obviously, to me, you know, it's not a lot of consistency. I think that's the thing I walked away with at the quarterback position. Dylan Gabriel was dialing it up in the red zone, though.
0: I
1: was sitting there. I was like, fight back, Dylan.
0: I had my ears were to the streets, and the streets fight were back, saying that DG. Dylan Gabriel had some really good practices last week.
1: You gotta remember that he's with the three. So like that plays a part into this. But sure. I was like, okay, you know, he was dialing up in the red zone. He had Danny. As soon as we compliment him, boom, he threw a pick six. And I said, This is unbelievable. So yeah, right.
0: Did Shador look good against the ones?
1: He had some good moments. He had some really good moments. He had a pick in practice. He would have had two. Grant Delpit dropped one, so he technically would have had two, but he only had one. Had like a play or two where he was late on the throw, but he still completed it. But it was overall a solid day. Like I say, to me, I didn't walk away saying like, you know what, Shador Sanders is definitely the starter or Deshaun Watson is definitely the starter. I didn't look at it like that. I think it's room for both of those guys to continue to get better. I see why this is taking so long for them to name it. And I had the wrong theory. I said that in order for Deshaun to be the starter, I think that he has to be head and shoulders better than Shador. I think that's wrong. I think that if it's even, they're going with Deshaun.
0: Jeez.
1: Why? Because it's
0: 50. Because they're stupid.
1: No, because
0: that's the answer.
1: Because in the business, money always plays a factor. He's still getting that money.
0: The money's already sunk cost fallacy.
1: I understand what you're saying.
0: That's good.
1: I understand what you're saying.
0: Sunk cost fallacy.
1: But I still think that it will play a factor.
0: Okay.
1: So I think Shador got to be head and shoulders better. And if you're asking me who won the day, I would say Shador probably had the better day. But...
0: Okay,
1: I can see why they're still kind of close.
0: Interesting. Well, we'll have to obviously keep an eye on all that. I don't know why, because it probably doesn't matter, because both, I don't know if it's going to fix anything with this team, but whatever. Thank you for that report, Tyvus. I'm glad you actually saw it with your own eyes instead of me going off of videos from practice from God knows what angle.
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1: I talked to Chops about that and I'm not paying attention to that no more.
0: No,
1: I got some understanding on it, I'm cool.
0: It's all BS. You're going to hear a new broadcast pairing on NFL games. You'll find out why next. It's coming up. T-Bone and Tyvus on the Fan.
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4: Good morning. Still watching delays on 70 westbound past the 70-270 interchange on the east side. We've got the left lane blocked off going westbound as you near James Road over there. Also up to the north, 23 southbound is shut down right in Marion at State Route 95. Again, 23 southbound at State Route 95. I'm 10 TV's Amy Steckerwald with your Fan.
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2: Good morning, I'm Dylan Gonzalez. The Cleveland Guardians avoided getting swept at home this weekend when they defeated the Arizona Diamondbacks 5-0 yesterday. Gavin Williams struck out 10 batters and gave up just one hit in 5 2/3 innings of work. The Guards will stay at home and host the Mets for a three-game series starting tomorrow night at 6:40. Down 71 South in Cincinnati, the Reds took 3 of 4 from the Pittsburgh Pirates with a 10-2 win yesterday. Chase Burns won his 12th straight decision, improving to 13-1 this season. The Redlegs will host the Athletics tomorrow night at 6:40 over on the Fan 2. And finally, late Saturday night, there was a big trade in the MLB as pitcher Tarik Skubal was traded to the Los Angeles Dodgers. This update is sponsored by TurboTrack Realty. Done with that property, call John Kozik at TurboTrack Realty and get a cash offer today. 614-472-2000. Breaking sports news when it happens right here on The Fan, Ohio sports destination.
6: One of these men was prom king. The other is Tybus. 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
0: Dylan, we have a voicemail line. It is 614-460-8010. 614-460-8010. We got a couple voicemails over the weekend that we wanted to play, but you have the one, I think there was one, someone was mad about us talking about the Browns so much, right?
2: Correct.
0: All right, yeah, let's hear that one.
8: Hey, guys, this is Brandon. I live out in Heath. I'm just calling and driving around doing some deliveries this morning, and I'm wondering why we never get any Bengals radio on the weekends. The Browns have been to one playoff, which is as many Super Bowls as the Bengals have. Yet, as a Bengals fan, all I get to hear about is the 5-10 or 5-12, 4-13 Browns all the time. While the Bengals get 2 seconds of air during the week and no time on the weekends. Really would love to hear more about the Bengals, the winning team in Ohio, and not the team up north. I'd love to hear some more about the Bengals, the team that wins. Anyways, I love you guys, first-time caller. And, hopefully I can hear your thoughts on this. Thank you, guys.
0: Yeah, no worries. Thanks for the call, man. And I think it's a fair question from Bengals fans because, there's an inordinate amount of time spent on the Browns in our media here on The Fan compared to the Bengals. Now, there's a couple things. I don't know when he was listening on the weekends, but if he heard like Browns specific radio, like some of the programming we have over the weekend that is like the show Bo does, and it's Cleveland Browns Daily, that type of stuff.
2: Actually, during some stupid best of show.
0: Oh, it was during our show. I'm sure talking about the Browns on our best of that airs from 8 to 9. But here's the thing. Like that some of the programming you hear is because like we are the radio affiliate of the Browns. That's why some of those shows are on. But if you're just talking about general conversation, we go where the interest is. And there is interest in the Bengals, but in their offseason, we've talked about like they made additions to their defense. They've done this before.
1: Did you see that?
0: They've done all this stuff to make their defense better.
1: What their addition has been doing in practice?
2: Dexter Lawrence.
1: Oh, my God.
0: Oh, dude, I know.
1: He is exactly what I said he was going to be. That boy, whoever going up against him on the rep, boy, his hands is unbelievable. He be throwing them to the side, swivel. It's crazy. I done watched like 4 clips from Dexter Lawrence this year in this camp where he... The offensive line stand no chance.
0: Trust me, I think Bengals fans should be very excited about this year. However, I feel like in part the discussion around the Bengals, and I can't speak for other shows, I can only speak for ours. The Bengals talk for me is kind of like, well, when we get to December, that's their test. Their test is not, they going to be a good playoff caliber team?
1: No, their test is...
0: No, I'm saying like in December, are they a playoff caliber team? Are they competing to get to the playoffs? And then once that happens, are they going to get over the hump and win a Super Bowl? But now...
1: It depends on how they start the season. They keep losing the games to start the season.
0: And when that happens, we'll see. But that's not the only reason. That's not why they've been bad the last few years, because they dug themselves a hole. It's because they haven't had a defense when their offense is healthy. And when Joe Burrow isn't on the sidelines because he's injured, they've not been able to have a defense that allows them to stay in games. So if that changes, but the only way we're going to know that is when they actually play the games. The Browns, meanwhile, are a dumpster fire. They continue to be a dumpster fire. But if I'm driving down the road and I see a nicely manicured lawn on one side that's just like basic average American home, and I see a dumpster fire on the other side, I'm going to look at the dumpster fire. So that's why we get more talk about the dumb quarterback battle that probably doesn't even matter. Because ultimately, yes, don't worry, by October, November, Browns are going to be probably largely irrelevant, and the Bengals will largely be the ones that we're talking about. But the offseason, this is when the Browns come to shine. Draft time, that's when the Browns, that's their Super Bowl.
1: It will be interesting to see Dexter Lawrence with the pads on, which I'm probably sure they're going to start probably this week too.
0: Did you see him? Because he goes around to the different stations. I saw him working with the DBs. They were doing their
1: warm-up. Dexter Lawrence be doing this?
0: Yeah, he was doing their warm-up drills where they do the like the quick cows and the little like foot shuffles, and he was sitting there doing it all with them, and they're all laughing at him because he's obviously, but he like for being as big as he is, like he can move. Yeah, but they were talking about how he's been doing this with every position group, and he goes around and like he is being like the alpha dog in the room and basically saying like, yes, I play over here on defense, but I'm just huddled over in my little corner and I don't talk to anybody. Like he's been, I guess, ingratiating himself to the rest of the team. So
1: he's probably being, you know, making light of it, you know, making you people enjoy being out there.
0: Well, yeah, but a lot of the reporters are pointing out how like that's what you want from a guy of his caliber who's that good. He's not just like, I know I'm better than everybody. He's out there making friends, keeping the camaraderie going in the locker room. So that does seem like a good sign for the Bengals for sure.
2: I wanted to just say thanks, Brandon, for the call. We love you, but what the hell are you talking about, man?
0: What do you mean?
2: Last three seasons, 9-8, fourth in the AFC North. 9-8, third in the AFC North. 6-11, third in the AFC North. The winning team in Ohio? No, one doesn't exist. Just two loser franchises.
0: The winning team in Ohio is Ohio State.
2: Yes.
0: Like that's what that is right there. Like that's fair. I mean, but I get his point of if you're going to talk pro football, the Bengals have way more of a shot of getting close again. And I am generally high on the Bengals this year as far as their chances. I just feel like getting into a discussion about like, well, if all this defense, if they do everything they've been meaning to on defense, yeah, like we know, but there's no way for that to prove until in the season. The Browns literally don't know who their quarterback's going to be right now. If the Bengals had a quarterback situation like that, we'd probably talk more about it. If we had some more of those type of position battles, we probably would talk a little bit more about that. But
2: the Browns lose, but they lose with style. Okay, that's why I like talking about
0: them. They don't lose
2: them.
0: With style. They lose they in lose ways that seem style. Impossible. They lose in ways that make no sense. They do things. Yeah. Look here. This is part of the reason why we talk about the Browns so much. In part, right? Here's Deshaun Watson after practice or before practice, whenever the reporters got to talk to him over the weekend, and they were asking him about again this narrative of, but do you like it here in Cleveland? Were the fans too mean to you? Here's what Deshaun Watson had to say.
9: Oh, for sure. I mean, I think, you know, when I first got here, it was a lot of stuff going on, as the world knows. But I don't have no bad feeling towards Cleveland. I love Cleveland. Me and my wife, we got our house on the east side, so we're here all the time. We were here this summer. If you ask around, I'm at pretty much all the restaurants. I'm hanging out. So I haven't had a bad experience outside of, you know, just different times in the stadium. But again, I don't know why that narrative is out there that people think that I don't like Cleveland and my family. We've been enjoying it. We've been enjoying our time here. And yeah, that if the opportunity shows up, and we'll see where it goes.
0: Tyvus, explain to me why there would be, because I don't understand. They gave this man $230 million. They essentially tanked the franchise for 5 years for this man. Now he's almost done with this contract. They're almost done with him. And he's like, you know, I got to tell you, I don't hate Cleveland. Why would you? They gave you the most money anyone's ever got at the quarterback position at the time. And they keep paying you. What are you talking about? I would think you wouldn't hate Cleveland. Who cares if they booed you? For $230 million, you can boo me all you want. Like, I just don't get it.
1: I think he is smart and strategically played by him. Even if he hates Cleveland inside, you would never say that. You want to keep all 32 teams options open.
0: Who cares if he likes Cleveland or not? I'm saying if he came out tomorrow, I was like, I hate it here. Who cares? You should never work in that town again. You're done. Now, like
1: if
0: this
1: if
0: team,
1: they're the only people that's going to employ you. Yes, you are.
0: No, but the Browns, I'm not talking about him. Yes, I'm saying he's saying all the right things, but like, what is the reason that he should be mad at Cleveland? I don't understand the other side of that. What has he done to ingratiate himself to Cleveland? Nothing.
1: Why should he be mad at Cleveland?
0: I'm saying what
1: they cheered when he got hurt. That's probably
0: why did that happen? Because he was good? No, they cheered him because he sucked. Correct. So he came here, got the most money ever for a quarterback guaranteed, sucked terribly. By the way, has a ton of off-field issues that apparently we're not allowed to bring up, according to him. Like, well, there was some stuff. I don't know if we can talk about it. I know you've been to the restaurants. I know you haven't been to the massage parlors. Not allowed. I'm just saying, like, the idea that, oh, well, I like Cleveland, actually. Yeah, you should. They gave you $230 million for you to largely suck and be hurt. I don't know what that even is. Like, it's like me saying if my parents gave me the like biggest birthday present ever, like, you know what? I don't hate Rod and Wanda. I actually love them. They gave me a bike. Yes, that's, what are we talking about? So stupid. By the way, Tony Romo, indefinitely suspended by CBS for the drunkie.
1: J.J. Watt, number one.
0: J.J. Watt's going to be on there with Jim Nantz. That'll be a crew right there. I'm excited. Tony Romo?
1: He should days are numbered, man. He should never give it back.
0: Well, and here's what you need to know. If they thought Tony Romo was good, he'd be on the air. They don't think he's good at this, and they're going to use this to see if they can.

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11: The radical left attacks law enforcement in the streets, while leftist politicians like Zohran Mamdani, Tim Walz, and Jasmine Crockett slander them on stage.
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22: From the Logan AC and Heat Services Weather Center.
23: Hey there, happy Monday. Starting off with some clouds out there for the beginning of your day, but eventually this afternoon, those will clear out, leaving you with lots of sunshine for the remainder of the day. Highs right around 82 degrees, but come overnight tonight, lows in the 60s. It's going to feel quite nice tomorrow morning with lower humidity to start off your Tuesday morning. Highs tomorrow, lots of sunshine, right around 86 degrees. I'm your 10 Weather and Peck.

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3: Well, trade deadline is today in Major League Baseball. It is at 6 p.m. We obviously saw the big move over the weekend. The Tigers traded Tarek Skubal to the Dodgers for
2: a couple of picks
3: who were ranked top 10 in the Dodger system, but none of them were like top three or top four guys. A lot of people feel like there wasn't much to give up to get one of the best arms in the game. And now you've added him to the best rotation in Major League Baseball, to the best lineup in Major League Baseball. So, yeah, if you're a big picture person, it does feel kind of like you're watching Major League Baseball. Just enjoy the games as a one-off enjoyable thing, because it does feel like it's inevitable the Dodgers are going to go three in a row and then we're going to have a work stoppage. That feels like what the next 12 months hold for baseball fans.
2: You say that, but the Dodgers also got swept this weekend by the Red Sox.
3: That doesn't matter. None of that.
2: It's, you know. They might not be as inevitable as you think.
3: To quote my guy Carl from Aqua Teen Hunger Force, just read the card. None of this matters. None of this matters. It's like, it's fine. They're going to get to the playoffs.
2: The point is that the Red Sox swept them. That's all.
3: Okay. I want to know if you're sitting there as a Dodgers, like, who do you shut down in their playoff rotation? Like, who's the guy you don't give the ball to? You got Yamamoto there. You got Blake Snell. You got Tyler Glasnow and Shohei Ohtani. And now Tarek Skubal. Like, you only need three of those guys basically to win a playoff series. That's insane.
2: I'm going, who do you shut down?
3: I'm saying, who do you say, I don't need you? You go run out to the bullpen and we'll bring you in when we need a little help here or there.
4: Shohei Ohtani, which is scary.
3: Crazy. Crazy talk. Right? That's my point. So doesn't it feel like the best lineup in baseball, the best pitching staff?
2: Tyler Glasnow been balling this year?
3: I don't know.
2: Feel like he's been up and down a couple of times past couple of years.
4: They have had some injuries to it, but...
3: Like I said, you only need three.
2: Throw Glasnow pitches, Shohei just hit.
3: Throw both those guys in the bullpen. You still got four guys you got to decide between. I'm just saying, like, it's insane.
4: I think this trade is good for baseball.
3: Why?
4: Because no one would have been talking about the MLB if this trade would have happened. What other huge moves were going down at the deadline that had people buzzing about Major League Baseball?
2: Francisco Lindor being traded back to the Guardians.
3: Yeah,
2: needs to happen.
3: Freddie Peralta to the Rays. That gets it done.
4: These are things that didn't happen in our reality. Okay. So,
3: well, Freddie Peralta, didn't that happen?
4: Not the Lindor thing.
3: Yeah. Okay.
4: But I think we got people talking about baseball. I think sports needs a villain. You know, I hate parody. Let's get rid of that. I just want this super team that people could either root for or hate on. There's no neutral feelings about the Dodgers.
3: Yeah, but I feel like sports needs a villain that is actually capable of being wounded or defeated.
4: Avengers beat Thanos, okay? That's what's going on here.
3: It was one guy versus the entire universe.
4: Yeah.
3: Okay.
4: The universe is the rest of Major League Baseball.
3: You can't take an all-star team of Major League Baseball players and then play them against the Dodgers. That's what it feels like the Avengers did. We're not doing that. You have to bring your own team. And like, as much as I like the Guardians of the Galaxy, I don't think they by themselves beat Thanos. They needed like Iron Man and everybody else to make that happen.
4: Speaking of Marvel movies, you don't need to go to the movies to see Spider-Man. I watched the whole thing on Twitter.
3: What?
4: Yep.
3: Why?
2: They leaked it on Twitter.
4: No, it's leaked in multiple places on Twitter. I was watching it on one stream,
2: Spider-Man,
4: and they shut it down.
2: Brand new day.
4: And then I just went to a different one and finished it on there.
3: Can I ask?
4: Look, time has already found it. That. It's been 10 seconds.
2: Hold on, wait a minute, because it might not work. It might not work. No, it worked. 2 hours and 16 minutes. Man. And it looked good.
3: Okay. Ooh. Can I ask a question? I mean, did you watch it on a computer screen, Dylan, or on your phone?
4: I AirPlayed it from my tablet to my TV.
3: Okay. Yes. Was it any good quality? Like, was the sound good?
4: Yeah, it was good.
2: It was a movie. They ruin movie theaters.
4: I hate the movie theaters.
3: I don't understand you people. I had the same thing with Common Man, where it's like, I mean, you go there, the sound is way better. The screen is bigger than anything you've ever seen. You get popcorn, I like the experience of going to a theater. I'm not saying I go all the time, but when I can, I enjoy seeing I want to go see the new, I still haven't seen The Odyssey. That whole thing. I haven't seen that. But I want to go see that in a theater.
2: The water spray and all that. You're doing it wrong.
3: What do they call that? Like 4D?
2: What do they? I forget
3: 4DX
2: what it's called.
3: 4DX or something like that, where the seats move.
2: Their seats all moving like you're on a roller coaster.
3: Man, back in the day, this is before your guys' time, but like when I was a kid, we used to go to Kings Island, Days of Thunder. You remember that movie, the NASCAR movie?
2: Yep.
3: Tom Cruise? Well, they had a Days of Thunder ride there that was that, where the seats moved and you sat in them, and then they were like, all right. And they had scenes from the movie, and then they had
2: the water out.
3: But like when the car went into the corner, your seat turned. And then when someone bumped you, it like shook you like crazy. It was fun. I did that thing every time I went to Kings Island, and then they took it out. And I think they put other things in there for a while, and then they just got rid of it. But yeah, I loved going to see Days of Thunder in that, the Days of Thunder ride. That was one of my favorites.
2: I'm just sitting here, Kurt, just casually watching the new Spider-Man.
4: We lost time to the rest of the show.
3: Look at this. How long is the movie? An hour and a half?
2: Two hours and 16 minutes.
3: Okay, great. Wow.
2: I'm 2 minutes and 45 seconds in.
4: You could just sit there during Bishop and Friends and finish the show.
3: Just say, don't worry. Just watching the Spider-Man.
2: Cut the mic off.
3: Okay, so I said we got some audio that may make you hate America and or baseball. I'm not sure. So this sucks that this happened, but it did happen. The Women's Pro Baseball League started up on Saturday, Springfield, Illinois, inaugural game between, I believe, New York and LA. Let them live. I don't remember the team names. That's not really the point of this. They brought out longtime singer Martha Reeves, who is 85 years old. Okay. Just a reminder, she was part of Martha Reeves and the Vandellas. If you don't know who that is, you may recognize this song. Nowhere to run to, baby. Nowhere to run. Looking for the sun. All right, so if you've heard that, you could say, yeah, that she's clearly, this song came out in the 60s. So she's had a long career. She's now 85 years old. I'm going to play her entire national anthem performance for you. And I'm going to apologize in advance for this. There are a couple other singers with her. I don't think they are the Vandellas, but she does kind of at some point abandon the other singers and just do her own thing.
5: Oh, say can you see by the dawn's early light what so proudly we hail at the twilight's last gleaming. Broad stripes and bright stars through the perilous fight, o'er the ramparts we watched were so gallantly streaming, and the rocket's red glare, the bombs bursting in air, gave proof through the night that our flag was
6: still there.
5: Oh, say does that star-spangled banner yet wave o'er the land of the free and the home of the brave.
3: I just went on that. That was bad. That was worse than the Carl. Carl Lewis could not get through the anthem, but he at least acknowledged it was bad. That she thought she was nailing that. Now, I want to announce something.
2: Oh, I got to see the visual of it. She
3: Oh, there's video of it. Yeah. I tweeted out at Bone and Tyvus 971.
2: The whole time.
3: I tweeted out at Bone and Tyvus 971. You can see her. You can see the backup singers who she kind of just is like, whatever, get out of here. But I have to announce that after hearing that, please respect my decision. After talking with my family and coaches, I've decided to hit the portal. Going to go to the Soviet Union, which doesn't exist, but I'm over there now. Sorry. They were right. We were wrong. I don't know what we were doing. That was bad. Never again. If you took a knee during that, you still can play. They're not going to ban you like Colin Kaepernick. They're going to let you play anyway, because that's how bad that was. Anyway, shout out to Martha Reeves. Someone should have stepped in for her behalf, right? And said, no, no, no.
2: They left. If Fergie could get through it, you got to let her get through it. Let him get through it.
3: Was that the one where she tried to do like the Marilyn Monroe?
2: Yeah,
3: where
2: she's did like her own spin to it. Draymond was sitting there like.
3: Bad. Bad. Someone should have stepped in and said, we're not going to let this woman go out there and sing that. I don't think they even listened. I don't think they even listened to her one time before she got out there.
4: I know you can be close to 85 and be president in this country, but they need to put a cap on an age.
3: Yeah, I think
4: old
3: we
4: could, be before
3: certain jobs,
4: and then you got to stop.
3: You know what? Stop. We wouldn't let you play quarterback if you're 85. I don't think we should let you sing either when you're 85. It's bad. It's a bad deal.
4: She shouldn't have been singing the national anthem this millennium.
3: Well, I don't know what she was like 26 years ago, but maybe in 2000 she could have still. I mean, again, she had a voice. It has left her. Jimmy Haslam set some fantastic expectations for those Cleveland Browns. You will hear those expectations in 2 minutes. T-Bone and Tyvus on the Fan.
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7: Hey there and good morning. Still tracking heavy delays on the east side, 70 westbound. We've got a crash just as you're passing that 7270 interchange on the east side, the left lane blocked off. Expect to be slow moving coming in from Reynoldsburg on 70 westbound. And then up to the north, still tracking all lanes of 23 southbound shut down right near State Route 95. Expect to run into that up in Marion. I'm 10 TV's Amy Steigerwald with your...
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3: We do have some voicemails coming up that we will play. 614-460-8010 is the number. If you want to leave us a voicemail, you keep that number handy because we will have it for you. Also, we have stuff to give away. We have Zach Brown Band tickets that we are giving away. Zach Brown Band going to be at Nationwide on Friday, August 14th. Good date. That is Tim Tebow's birthday. But we have a couple tickets to give away to you coming up in the 8 o'clock hour. So be listening to win. Did you hear Jimmy Haslam's comments up in Berea? Did you hear him say this?
14: No, because this was Saturday.
3: I believe so.
14: The availability was at noon. I said, I could care less.
3: Yeah. You went up to practice.
14: Yeah, I'm not.
3: But you didn't do that. I don't blame you.
14: It was like, yeah, you get here at 12. You can listen to all the players and cuss. Yeah, yeah. I care less. What do you think? I want to hear that coach's talk? No. Get me to practice.
4: I mean, you're already on the sideline with a media badge, so you might as well have just stayed
14: What am I going to do that for?
4: For the player availability.
14: What am I going to do that for?
3: First of all,
14: that would have mean that I would have had to come up there earlier because practice started at 1:15. Mm. They was available at noon. I think I'm going to sit around for an hour or 15 minutes?
4: No. That's late for you. You wake up early every day.
14: I know.
4: Even on the weekends.
14: Yeah. 6 o'clock on the weekends.
3: But you're not going to get up there that early because why? What's the point? Yeah. You're just there to watch ball. You're That's not right. there to listen
14: yeah.
3: to people
14: yeah,
3: talk.
14: Yeah, I don't care about what well, they you, say. It was nice. Seeing, I was nice talking to Denzel and Big Thanos, DeJuan, and Quinshon. I talked to all three of them. I told Denzel, all the Buckeyes, some money. He said, whatever you need. I got you. Whatever you need. That's my dog.
3: He does, in fact, have barbecue back there. He's willing to share, apparently. There you go. This is the owner of the Browns, Jimmy Haslam. I think he was up there with J.W. Marriott, whatever his nickname is, his son. His failed son, half son. What is he, the son-in-law? Yeah, there you go.
14: Son-in-law, I believe.
3: There you go. Jimmy Haslam on what success looks like this season for the Browns.
15: I would say this, and we never do this, but I think the odds are for us to win 5.5 games. I'll take the over.
3: All right, hang the banner.
4: We never do that.
3: Over 5.5 wins.
4: I want to know if he's placing money on his own team. That's what I want to know.
3: Oh, please. Let me know that there's a gambling scandal involving the owner of the Browns. Please, God, I need that so bad.
14: Hold on. Hold on, because I got a couple checks that I need.
4: This isn't breaking news. Tyvus has been telling us this. Everyone should go to their virtual betting window right now. Tyvus and Jimmy Haslam say take the over on the Browns this year.
3: Yeah, man. But like Jimmy Haslam walking in to a press conference and going, I got to tell you right now. We're going to win more than 5.5 games. I'll tell you that right now. It's like, okay, so 6, then he can come back in January and be like, I told you.
14: Realistically.
3: Yes, you were 6-11 then is what that would mean, and that is terrible.
4: Go ahead, Tyvus, pull up the schedule.
14: No, I'm not even about to do that. There's no point in doing that because the thing about the NFL is no matter how terrible you think a team is, the game is going to be close, and they're going to have a chance to win that game. Now, do they pull it out? Yeah. Who knows? But it can go either way all the time.
3: We don't have to entertain whether or not they will be the over or the under on 5.5. The whole point is that the guy who signs the checks, whose name is the team, like Jimmy Haslam, is the owner of the team, should not be sitting there going, I'll tell you right now, those of you who doubt us, you mock us, you think we're nothing. We're winning more than 5.5 games. Like, you just engaged in loser talk, and I can't let that slide. Like, you should be coming out here telling us why you think. Now, I, again, think he would probably be delusional if he thinks his team's winning 12 games or something like that. But just don't say anything about the over-under. Just if nothing else, exude quiet confidence. Now, I'll tell you what, I think we're going to win more than 5.5 games. Great. What does that mean if you win 7? It means nothing. It means you're a mediocre to bad team. In fact, you should be wanting to lose. You win fewer than 5.5 games. It probably means you're going to get closer to your boy, Arch Manning, who he wants to draft. That's the whole point. They also asked him, by the way, this is insane. I don't have the audio of this question. I don't think. Maybe I can check and see if it's in there. They asked him, are you preparing to get the quarterback before the stadium opens? The new stadium, Tyvus. You know the one? I'm sorry.
14: I know which one.
3: I'm saying they asked him.
14: The beautiful one with the glass that I'm going to enjoy going to?
3: Right.
14: Yeah, what about it?
3: They asked him, do you think you'll have your quarterback in place by then? And he goes, well, hey, hold on a second. We still have guys here. Let's not get too ahead of ourselves. Like, why is that even a discussion point? Shouldn't the goal be to have a quarterback now? How many years do we have to wait as Browns fans before we can expect to have the starting quarterback of this team? How many more years, Tyvus?
14: Well, I mean, if the quarterback, if Shedeur Sanders or Dylan or those two, let's just stop right there. If those two don't pan out this year and they draft a quarterback and they're high enough to draft a quarterback, you would assume that that would be the guy.
3: I know.
14: But I think, I also believe that the Browns put themselves in a position where even if they don't draft the guy, like they're going to either try to sign one or trade for one, I believe.
3: They asked Todd Monken about this whole situation. Here's what he had to say.
16: I like being stroked.
3: Thank you, Todd. such a dumb franchise. Why do we waste time on them? Honestly, I agree with the caller who said that earlier.
14: More Cincinnati.
3: Why do we waste time on? Yeah, honestly, we do, because it's a stupid franchise. I can't help but get sucked into the stupidity up in Berea. Every time I listen to it, I can't believe that I hear an owner of a team go out there and say, I'll tell you what, right now, you think we're losers? I'll prove you wrong. We're going to win more than 5.5 games. Yeah! I want to run through a brick wall. That's great.
4: He's a moron.
3: Do we have any other voicemails you wanted to play, Dylan?
4: Yes.
3: Let me hear one of them.
4: Okay.
17: Good morning, go to hell. This is Dustin from Fairborn. Did you love Common Man and T-Bone? What if Common Man and T-Bone had a baby and then peed on it? T-Bone and Tyvus with producer Dylan.
3: You know what? Turn that into a liner. Turn that into, that's a rejoin for us right here. I want that.
18: He peed on me.
3: Yeah, that's right. Thank you. That's right.
4: Yes. Thank you for the compliment.
3: If Common Man and T-Bone had a baby and then peed on it, that would be this show. Thank you. I'm glad.
19: Well, whatever.
3: Yeah, sure. That's you know what? I'll take it. At least he's listening.
4: He said, good morning, go to hell.
3: He's a big fan. I like it. My guy. Thank you. Shout out to him.
14: I wasn't expecting that. It caught me off guard.
3: Thank you for the call. Thank you for... See, that's the beauty of the voicemail line. You could just have a random thought like that. When did he drop that voicemail? In like Saturday or Sunday? Middle of the day? Just had that thought and dropped it off. Thank you. 614-460-8010. That's the voicemail line.
4: He left it at 5:45 a.m. this morning before
3: he even came on. Yeah. He didn't even know what we were going to say.
4: He's like, these guys suck, but whatever. I'll listen.
3: It's fine. I love it. Overachiever of the Week coming up next. T-Bone and Tyvus on the Fan.
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7: Good morning. We are tracking a number of issues across your Central Ohio roadways. Tracking delays in from the east side on 70 westbound. There is a crash just past the 70-270 split on the east side this morning. Also, 270 southbound past Roberts Road. We've got a crash blocking the right lane heading southbound. And then up in Marion, still tracking all lanes of 23 southbound. Shut down at State Route 95. I'm 10 TV's Amy Steckerwald with your Fan.
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3: I think Tyvus says something he wants to tell you about.
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3: I'll tell you what, looking forward to getting out there, but I'm thinking about Ohio State football, and that as you read that, it reminded me of something I forgot to bring up to you on Friday, because I saw a name. There is a recruit in the 2028 class that has one of his choices. He hasn't made his decision yet. Obviously, he has time, but 2028 class, there is a defensive back who has Oregon and Ohio State as two of his top choices. He's been offered by lots of schools, right?
14: Oregon and Ohio State.
3: Yeah. Okay. This is from the On Three people.
14: Mm-hmm.
3: This is the quote. Both programs have strong football traditions, great coaching staffs, and outstanding academic opportunities. So this player, yet to be named, says that he is interested in both.
14: Okay.
3: The player's name is LeGarrette Blount Jr. I want to light myself on fire that we are now talking about LeGarrette Blount Jr. as a recruit.
14: Did LeGarrette Blount?
3: I am old. You're old if you hear that and go, oh no, yes. Go get it checked. Get to the doctor and get all the stuff shoved up there to check the prostate and check your colon, check all of it. You're old.
14: Blunt
3: You're old.
14: Is about to graduate high
3: yeah.
14: school.
3: Yeah, he said, apparently, what does that make him, like going into his junior year? So two more years.
14: What is he, 16, 17, something like that?
3: I'm saying we're old. We're getting old. But LeGarrette Blount Jr., that's one where I'm like, I am really old then. Because I thought,
24: I feel like his dad
4: I know.
14: Wouldn't he just like playing with the Patriots?
3: That's what I'm talking about. This is where I'm at now.
14: He was just at Oregon fighting people.
3: I mean, I understand. Like, yeah, like when we had like Sonny Styles and Lorenzo Styles Jr., like I remember Lorenzo Styles playing, but that was still when I was a kid. So it makes sense that someone when I was a kid would have kids. What I'm saying is like, I very much remember LeGarrette Blount as I was an older, like I've become an adult and had grown and like done stuff. And then I remember LeGarrette Blount being in college and now his son, all right, play the thing. Cause I don't want to feel any more old than I already do.
0: And now it's time to highlight someone who's better than us in every single way. Meet our overachiever of the week.
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3: All right, I'll start my overachiever of the week. I know we brought her up before. Continue to bring her up because she's awesome. The Indiana Fever, Minnesota Lynx played. Lynx won 108-100. They may be the best team in the WNBA. They are rolling through the league right now. But on the losing side, former Buckeye Kelsey Mitchell continues to be the rock of that entire franchise. 37 points in a losing effort. She was 14-21, 6-8 from three-point land. 35 minutes, 37 points. Give her the rock. Who's that other girl? Caitlin something or other? Don't eat her. You got Kelsey Mitchell.
4: I've never heard of her.
3: That's the one you got to worry about. She's the best. She's the one right there. That's good.
14: It's the best 1-2 punch in the league, they say.
3: Is that right?
14: That's what they say.
3: Well, if you watch the news, you think it was Caitlin Clark and Sophie Cunningham. You think those two are like the best players on the Fever, and that's certainly not the case. But go ahead, Titus.
14: I describe Sophie Cunningham as PJ Tucker.
3: Hey, PJ Tucker. She has a massive shoe collection. Isn't PJ Tucker known for having?
14: If you give it to her in that corner, she going to cash out.
3: Isn't PJ Tucker known for having like a ridiculous amount of shoes?
14: Yeah. He's a big time shoe guy. My overachiever of the week goes to the team that's going to save the MLB this year. The Boston Red Sox, because shout out to them for making what is right, because they made the Dodgers look like a regular team. This super team, all of a sudden everybody's up in arms and this season's over and the Boston Red Sox go right out there and sweep your beloved Dodgers. So take that. They look just like any other team. Bang. Shout out to the Red Sox.
3: Beloved Dodgers. That's right. Yeah, the Dodgers have won 2 straight World Series. Why would they take a random series at the end of July, early August, as seriously as the Red Sox are? Yeah, you're right. They probably are broken and never going to be repaired. I hope that's true, but I don't think that's the case. Red Sox, by the way, 5 games back in the AL East. I think they're still the number one wild card
4: spot. Second wild card spot.
3: Right.
4: There's about 10 in baseball now, so they're good. They're going to make the playoffs. Everyone makes the playoffs.
3: Yeah, your Yankees are ahead of them in the standings, so that's sure you're happy about that, Dylan.
14: The Yankees, they good. Never mind.
3: Who's your overachiever of the week, Dylan?
4: Mine is Evelyn Franks from Middletown, Ohio. She's 103 years old, and she went skydiving over the weekend.
3: Really?
4: Yes, she's the oldest person to ever go skydiving in the state.
3: Did she go Rocky Mountain climbing and last 2.7 seconds on a bull named Fu Manchu?
4: I don't think she lived out the Tim McGraw song.
3: That's too bad.
4: I don't think she did. Maybe she did. I don't know. But I wouldn't go skydiving at 33 years old, let
3: really?
4: Alone 103 years old.
3: Do they have weight limits on parachutes? Because, I mean, I'm sure they make one that would fit me. I'm just saying, like, I'd try skydiving if I knew that they were sure the parachute would work for my size. I wouldn't be totally opposed to it. But yeah, 103, you said?
4: Yep.
3: Did they say if she'd ever skydived before?
4: It seems like she didn't.
3: What's the right term there? Skydove?
4: I think so.
3: Skydove.
4: Quick Google search. It says the maximum limit for tandem skydiving parachute is typically 220 to 250.
3: Per person?
4: Yeah.
14: 250?
4: Yes, total tandem.
3: Dang, I'm like 500 pounds. No. That's for tandem.
14: Oh,
3: so if it's
14: tandem.
3: Just one,
14: okay.
3: I just have to, I guess they probably wouldn't let you go if you don't know what you're doing. We'd let you go by yourself. I mean, all it is, like,
14: if you don't know what
3: thing.
14: You're doing.
3: Pull the thing.
14: If I'm going to go skydiving, I need somebody with me.
3: Did you ever see, I think it was Travis Pastrana that did this. Maybe other people have done it too, but X Games guy, Travis Pastrana, motocross guy. He does like rally cars. He does all kinds of like, you know, crazy stuff, right? Okay. Travis Pastrana, I believe, was the guy who did this, where he jumped out of a plane with no parachute And then the other people with him had parachutes on and they were falling together, but he had nothing on. And they had to grab him and then hold on to him while they pulled the chute.
14: Why?
4: Yeah, what's the point of
14: that?
3: To do it. To show the like, oh, look how crazy I am. I'll jump out of a plane with no parachute and make it to the ground.
14: They should have not grabbed him. And that's what they should have did. Wow. Since you go be crazy, see how crazy you really are.
3: He didn't spring it on him at the last minute. Be like, guys, new assignment today. I'm not wearing a parachute. Like, they planned this. They practiced this. And then they did it, and he made it down okay. But I just think, imagine the trust you'd have to have. Hell, do you remember the guy who jumped out of the plane with no parachute and he landed on a net? She is?
14: They landed on a net?
3: Whoever she is. That's the... No? Nothing? All right, fine. I'm just saying. The net.
14: He played the drums.
3: Fine. Don't worry about it. It didn't land. It's fine. The guy landed. The guy landed on the net, not a net. But he jumped out of a plane. They had a giant net, no parachute, and then he just fell into a net. Like on the, and I keep saying it like that.
14: What are we trying to prove here?
3: That it can be done? I don't know. That people are crazy?
14: Yeah.
3: It was on, but here's the thing. That guy who jumped out of the plane to the net on the ground and nothing in between him and a splat other than that little, you know, piece of fabric, they put that on live TV. So like there was a chance that we were going to watch a guy just fall right to his death.
14: What happened to the couple that got proposed to they climbed the Eiffel Tower? No.
4: Empire
14: State Building.
4: That's
3: They got like a fine or arrested or something, but they're out of jail. No, they're not in jail. They do this is their thing. They go to like buildings, sneak up to the top, and then they climb on the little bit at the top and do their statements or whatever.
4: Yeah, they had a whole Netflix documentary before any of this stuff even went down.
3: Did they really?
4: Yeah.
3: Oh, I didn't know that. Jeez. But I thought when I heard that story, I thought they did like what's this free solo guy? The guy that climbed the tower in Japan? You know what I'm talking about? Alex Honnold. The guy who's like, he climbed a whole building from the ground up with no net.
14: Is this on Netflix?
3: Yeah. Like, I thought that's what they did. It turned out they took an elevator all the way to the top and then snuck through like a door to get up to the very, very top roof. And then they climbed on the little, like, not little, but they climbed on the last 100 or 200 feet. They didn't climb that part.
14: Okay.
3: But they didn't climb like the whole building, which
14: I
3: thought
14: a lot of crazy stuff going on. Remember the people jumped off the Space Needle last week?
3: Oh, I saw. Yes. Just sitting there.
14: Hey, what is going on?
3: Imagine being there with your family and then just seeing that. And I mean, they made it out okay because they had parachutes.
14: They had parachutes, but still, like, what's going on?
3: Yeah. Like, one of them was 103 years old. That was the craziest thing about it.
14: They probably lost from their fantasy league.
4: It's a punishment.
14: The punishment.
4: I was thinking it, but I didn't want to say it. But Quentin said it in the YouTube chat. Jumping from a plane with no parachute is truly a Caucasian activity.
9: Hey, for sure. The whites are good.
14: We didn't even need to ask.
4: Oh, I know that.
14: We knew that.
3: The whites are crazy. That's what that is. That's insanity. I'll tell you that.
4: The true CW beast.
3: I don't know about all that. That's the rich are getting richer in Major League Baseball. We'll talk about it next. T-Bone and Tyvus on the Fan.
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16: Good morning. We are still tracking delays on the east side, 70 westbound. We have a crash just past the 70-270 split. Again, that's on the east side. Expect delays coming in from Reynoldsburg. 270 southbound, just past Hilliard. We've got a crash passing Roberts Road that has traffic slow moving. And then up to the north, 23 southbound. All lanes still closed at State Route 95 in Marion. I'm 10 TV's Amy Steigerwald with your Fan.
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4: Good morning, I'm Dylan Gonzalez. The Cleveland Guardians avoided getting swept at home this weekend when they defeated the Arizona Diamondbacks 5-0 yesterday. Gavin Williams struck out 10 batters and gave up just one hit in 5 2/3 innings of work. The Guards will stay at home and host the Mets for a 3-game series starting tomorrow night. Down 71 South in Cincinnati, the Reds took 3 of 4 from the Pittsburgh Pirates with a 10-2 win yesterday. Chase Burns won his 12th straight decision, improving to 13-1 this season. The Redlegs will host the Athletics tomorrow night at 6:40 over on the Fan 2. And finally, late Saturday night, there was a big trade in the MLB as pitcher Tarik Skubal was sent to the Detroit Tigers to the Los Angeles Dodgers for prospects. 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Warmer weather, more time outside. Summer gives weight loss a head start. Awaken 180 gives you the plan to make it happen. The official weight loss program of summer.
19: Both of these men played sports in high school. Only one of them was good at it. You're listening to T-Bone and Titus.
14: So I'm sitting here on Twitter and I see Reflog tweeted out 7 years ago. Baker Mayfield went to the Guardians game and he, you know, shotgunned the beer and got fans pumped up on the Jumbotron. And it made me think about the number 6. And it took me to Dylan Gabriel.
3: Oh. Is he still with the team right now?
14: Yeah, he wears number 6. And okay. After he switched his number, he like put out on his Instagram story a picture of Baker Mayfield. And I laughed. Mm. I laughed at him. I said, that's funny.
8: Yeah. 6, 6, 6, 6, 6. Sure.
3: Mark of the Beast, that guy.
14: So I watched Dylan. I said, Dylan, all right, man. Dylan looked pretty good Saturday. I said, I was on the sideline like, all right, Dylan, fight back, baby. Tyvus. Fight back.
3: That's not real.
14: Dylan trying to fight back right now.
3: That's not
14: real. Now, we'll see what it looked like with pads and against if he go against anybody other than the 3s and the 2s.
3: Yeah, that's...
14: But he had a good red zone day. Soon as I complimented him, because he threw like 2 touchdowns, soon as I said, oh, yeah, he doing his thing, pick 6. I said, here we this man.
4: Of course.
14: This man.
4: As Z-Dog in the chat pointed out earlier, Gabriel was going against the 3s and he spent 6 years in college, so he should dominate the 3rd.
3: Yeah, right.
14: You would think.
3: Dylan Gabriel's nickname at this point in his career is Pyrite. Fool's Cold. Don't believe what you see. That's not real.
14: My issue with him, I got to see it with the pads on. Because when I watched him last year, the thing that I didn't like about him the most is that he was just short.
4: And you can't fix that.
14: Yeah, he couldn't see. It was a lot of times where things was open, but he couldn't see it because the line was in the way. So like I said, I need to see it with the pads on.
3: Who was the dude from WWE used to say that? He's 5'5", and you can't teach that.
4: Oh, yeah.
3: S-A-W-F-T, soft.
4: Enzo Amore in Big Cass.
3: That's right. Except he said he's 7 feet tall, and you can't. He's not 7 feet tall.
4: Also, in the YouTube chat, Meat Sweat said, I've been listening since 6:30 and no food talk. What's wrong with this show this
3: morning?
4: Oh,
3: that's a problem today.
14: Oh, I'm going to tell you this.
4: Oh, yeah, you go first.
14: Let me tell you this. So I've been talking a lot about the Popeye's sweet and spicy wings.
3: Mm-hmm. You've actually been doing it to a point where I think something happened under the table and maybe you got a little like Popeye's deal.
14: I did not.
3: Just making sure.
14: But I ended up. So we had the callers come on and they talked about it was good and they agreed with me. And then Dylan said he left his grocery cart in the store to go get it. So I went in. My wife had got me some the other. This was Friday, either Thursday or Friday. I can't remember. And they weren't hot when I got them.
3: Oh, no.
14: Yeah, they weren't hot.
3: Like lukewarm?
14: Yeah, they were still warm, but they weren't like hot like I like them.
3: Yeah.
14: So I ate them. And as I'm sitting there eating them, I'm thinking to myself, did I gas these up? Like, did I say much more about them than what they actually are? And as I sat there and I ate them, I realized I didn't hype them up enough.
3: Oh, wow.
14: They were so good that I dubbed back yesterday, Saturday night, and had got them again. They are delicious.
3: Apparently, cheat days are happening everywhere this week, Dylan, I guess. I guess we got cheat days everywhere.
14: It's a weekend thing.
3: Oh, weekend.
14: It's a weekend thing. My wife is in love with the butterfly shrimp.
3: Okay.
14: She said it's got her in the chokehold. When she said, I want some Popeyes because I want some more of these shrimps.
3: But you knew what you were ordering.
14: I said, well, you know, don't even ask me my order. You go figure out what the kids want, but you know what I want.
3: I had some food on Friday. I actually went to Bear's Bagels over in Hilliard.
14: How was it?
3: Good.
14: I saw your video.
3: So Fish, on Instagram, @DegenerateTbone, I did a little food review, but everything bagel, bacon, egg, and cheese with the salt, pepper, ketchup, just the way you get it. If you go to the bagel mecca that is New York, that's one of the staple foods. So I thought, let me try that first. And I actually talked to the person behind the counter. I said, do you do salt, pepper, ketchup, stuff like that? And they said, yeah. And they actually had on a sign, like, that's the bodega style, but you can get it with other like hot sauce on it. Or you can get it with like a truffle butter thing that they had. And
14: I'm a hot sauce guy.
3: You love it. It's good. If you like, and now again, when I went to New York the last time and I sent you a picture of the bagel I got, you were like, you can get the same thing at Panera.
14: Facts.
3: And I, No, it's not facts. It's not facts.
4: I was born in New York and I worked at Panera. I'm trusting you. Trust in me. It's not the same at all.
3: Yeah, but Bears Bagels, I thought is the closest I've had around it. And Fish has said that too. Fish, our guy, our boss, he lives over there in Hilliard. He has a sticker on his laptop from Bears Bagels. So that's how much he loves it. So I thought, okay, this is clearly ought to be pretty good. And then I went and tried it and he was right. They're great.
4: Since all three of us are foodies on the show.
3: Yeah.
4: Some of us more than others.
3: All three of us foodies and members of the media.
4: Yes, that's correct.
3: Accurate.
14: What's wrong with
3: true information?
14: That's not.
4: Friday, I went to the Ohio State Fair. And I continued my annual tradition of getting the glazed donut bacon cheeseburger. And it slapped like it does every single time. If you're looking for it, it's right there by the Celeste Center. There's a big sign with a picture of a glazed donut burger. You won't miss it.
14: Did you not get a funnel cake?
4: No, I got that. If I would have got that and a funnel cake, I would have had a heart attack. I can't be doing all that,
3: right,
4: Divas.
14: You know what that is? Loser talk. That's what that is.
4: I've lost my life.
3: That's the way to go, Dylan. Honestly, if you're going to go, just go that way. Just go at the fair eating nothing but fair food. But that, have you ever, why am I asking? Tyvus, you've never had a donut burger, have you? Clearly not.
14: What I look like?
3: That's right. I know. I should have known.
4: Tyvus.
3: I'm cool. You have to try it.
14: I'm not trying that. That's ridiculous.
4: Listen to me. The reason why the sweet and spicy wings are good at Popeyes is good because you have the contrast of sweet and spicy. With the glazed donut bacon cheeseburger,
14: you have the contrast of sweet and savory.
4: Boom.
3: Yeah, it's
4: savory. What makes food good.
3: I'm cool.
4: Contrast. Sweet and savory.
3: Yes. Cool. Yes. This is how bad it is for me.
14: That make my heart hurt just hearing you talk about that.
4: But eating 25 wings from Popeyes in the span of 24 hours doesn't make your heart hurt.
14: You know that I need to monitor what I eat because I told you.
4: You've been doing a terrible job.
14: What I say I was.
3: Well, he's monitoring it. He's writing all that as it goes in his mouth. He's on the seafood diet. Yeah, I got it.
14: I'm a free diabetic, so I got to watch.
3: You got to be careful.
14: I got to watch what I eat, you know? So I can't be doing that.
3: Watch it.
14: That's a risk that's not worth it to me.
3: Okay, fine. I'm just saying, you know.
14: The Popeye's wings, I go ahead just fully.
3: There's no sugar in the sauce there. They don't do anything like that. It just got sweet naturally on its own somehow. I don't know how it got that way. Dude, we're going to New York next week, me and the fam, and I have been researching tirelessly like what places to go because we only are there for a few days.
14: Mm.
3: So I don't want to miss on any food stop. I want to make sure I hit the best places to go for food.
14: In New York.
3: Oh yeah, because there's a billion. Yeah, but I was there with Fish, and we had to go where like we were there for work.
14: You're not going to none of those places.
3: No, I already did that. Okay. Now I'm going to other places. Okay. We're staying different part of the city. We're going to different places.
14: Some type of pizza while you're there.
3: No, I'm going to go to New York and say pizza's overrated and it all tastes similar.
14: That's what I'm telling you. You know,
3: just like you.
14: I love
3: not
14: you.
3: Doing that. Of course, I'm going to get a slice every time I walk by a place. I'm going to be like, yes, I will take a slice.
4: You should get a street dog every time you see one. That's the real challenge.
3: I know. I need to do that. There's a grocery store I found that has like a hot bar and it's all like Central Asian food, like Uzbekistan. And so I'm checking out like the grocery stores on the list to go in there and get some food. I don't know what that means, but I'm going to find all the food I can. I don't know what that means. I don't understand the question and I won't respond to it. There you go. This is from Major League Baseball. Tarek Skubal's going to the Dodgers because everyone else has just given up. Apparently they didn't offer up anything for this guy and the Dodgers get him. Why didn't the Guardians do something like that?
4: Hey, they offered their fifth best prospect. Okay.
3: Ooh. Okay. Great.
14: Well, the Guardians, they hoarder their prospects.
3: Oh, they love to hoard their prospects.
14: They ain't giving them up for nothing. Yeah. You can forget that.
3: Two things I know about the Guardians. They don't give up prospects, and they get super mad when someone bunts in the sixth inning of a game that could eventually maybe be a perfect game. They get really pissy about that.
14: When has the last time somebody threw a no-hitter or perfect game for the Guardians / Indians?
3: That's a good. I don't know.
14: That's exactly the point.
3: One, I'm not a Guardians fan.
14: That is why.
3: So that's good.
14: It mattered.
3: Look that thing. It matters, but it's the sixth inning of a game. And by the way, last I checked, you're allowed to bunt. So I don't know what the problem
4: is. The answer is
3: Lynn Barker
4: in 1981.
14: See that?
3: We're going back in time now.
14: That's what I'm telling you.
3: I know. I was actually doing a little digging on some historic Cleveland sports figures, and I found, I actually named my fantasy football team after him this year. My guy, former Steelers quarterback, but also for a season, Browns quarterback, Dick Schneider, my guy.
4: Oh,
3: yeah. So my fantasy team this year is the Dick Schneider fan club.
14: That's my team. Richard Schneider.
3: I'm rooting for Richard / Dick Schneider, my guy. One of the great dicks in football history, if I say so. He's my guy. My guy, Dick Schneider, used to play for the Browns. They actually have a card of him wearing Browns gear, but it has a Steelers logo on it because he got traded. So he was, the photo was Browns gear, but then he's in, you know, he's playing for the Steelers that year. So that was, he was such a good player. Go look up his career numbers, Tyvus. You're going to see this guy is really talented. He's one of the all-time greats.
4: He's not the problem. I want to meet Dick Shiner's parents and find out what the hell is wrong.
3: Well, they named him Richard. They didn't know he was going to get nicknamed. I mean, how could they possibly know that Richard would be shortened to Dick? How could they possibly?
14: I want
3: to
14: meet
3: his middle name's Earl. Maybe they thought he'd go by Earl. You want to meet the Porns?
14: The Porns.
3: Yeah, we talked about the guy who passed away, Richard Porn. Dick Porn was his name. That's what his friends called him. Lived in Wisconsin. Shout out to him.
14: He made them call him that too.
3: Well, I don't know if he made them call him that.
14: He did. He did. Yes, you do.
3: Hey, did you recently complete 4 years of college eligibility? Well, you may be entitled to another year of college eligibility. We'll tell you why next. T-Bone and Tyvus on the Fan.
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13: Hey there, happy Monday. Starting off with some clouds out there for the beginning of your day, but eventually this afternoon, those will clear out, leaving you with lots of sunshine for the remainder of the day. Highs right around 82 degrees, but come overnight tonight, lows in the 60s. It's going to feel quite nice tomorrow morning with lower humidity to start off your Tuesday morning. Highs tomorrow, lots of sunshine, right around 86 degrees. I'm your 10 Weather Impact meteorologist, Lily Aldridge, with 97.1 The Fan.
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11: The Fan. Tybus will put anything in his mouth on a dare. All right, almost anything. No, I stand by my previous statement. This is T-Bone and Tybus.
14: 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I want it to be simple. 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
1: I wanted to congratulate you. Do you know that you made it through the hardest part of like the year?
0: What's that?
1: Because from this week on, there is football every week, with the start of the Hall of Fame game this Thursday
0: between
1: Carolina and Arizona. We will now have football every week.
0: We'll have football. We won't have good football quite yet for a while.
1: I didn't say that.
0: We're gonna have football.
1: Every week from now on.
0: Yeah, but see, I don't get, like, you know how people talk about when they've been in prison for a long time, 20 years, they get out, and then, you know, there might be an interest in connecting with someone on a human level.
1: Yeah.
0: And an intimate level.
1: Yes.
0: And sometimes maybe the standards are not the highest. There's just a desperation there. I don't get that way with football. It's like, I love football. I get excited for it.
1: You don't want to see Carson Beck play in this Hall of Fame?
0: I'm sure he'll be great. I'm sure he'll be awesome. I'm just saying, like, after the first 5 minutes of crappy preseason games, then I'm like, okay, now I am ready for, like, the real season to start. But yeah, it'll be nice to see that Thursday. I'm not trying to poo-poo that. It'll be good to see that. We're going to be out at Ohio State Thursday and Friday for camp, so we'll be on site as they're getting ready to start the season and obviously getting back to all the work that they're doing to get ready for this preseason. But
1: Let's see. I'm trying to think of it. Oh yeah, Arizona got a bunch of Buckeyes.
0: Well, they got Marvin Harrison Jr.
1: Well, he probably won't play.
0: I wouldn't think so. Well, yeah. I don't know. Maybe he needs a little work.
1: They got him, Cody Simon, Denzel Burke.
0: Yep.
1: Paris Johnson.
0: That's good.
1: Yeah.
0: That's a lot of guys.
1: Carolina got Lathan Ransom.
0: Oh, do they?
1: I think that
0: I forgot about the only one. Good for him.
1: That I could think of off the top of my head right now.
0: I infuriated you earlier today for two reasons. One, I dared to say that it was okay for the Crew to get a tie against Inter Miami. I thought that was a decent result, all the situation.
1: Loser talk.
0: Fine. The other reason
1: let me ask you this.
0: Go ahead.
1: Is the tie, do you say that because it's Inter Miami? Is that why you say that?
0: It's context.
1: What if it was FC Cincinnati?
0: It would suck. That would be terrible. Like, that's
1: okay. So then you're down on ties. Okay, thank you.
0: No.
1: Go ahead.
0: No,
1: go ahead.
0: Context matters.
1: I just need to hear that part.
0: Context matters.
1: I just want to hear that part. Now, okay.
0: They had Max Arston for the Cincinnati game. They just traded him away Friday.
1: So it's a great participation trophy. Your participation trophy guy.
0: I acknowledge that the team has had a lot of changeover, and they went down to the defending champs and got a result. That's good.
1: Do you feel like everybody on the team deserves an award?
0: No.
1: Okay.
0: I feel like if you go out there and score two goals and let the other team score two goals, that's a valid result. It happened.
1: Okay.
0: That's how the game, they were down 2-1. They fought back and tied the game up at the 83rd minute. They got a point out of it.
1: But if they did that to FC Cincinnati, that's not acceptable.
0: I would be pissed off if that's how the game went, because it's the rival. It's the rival.
1: Okay.
0: I want nothing but pure domination of FC Cincinnati. Thank
1: you. You know what?
0: FC Cincinnati's not as good.
1: You know what it tells me? You've lowered your expectations.
0: No, FC Cincinnati's okay. Not as good as Inter Miami.
1: It's okay.
0: They're not as good.
1: So because it's Inter Miami, it's okay to tie.
0: They have Lionel Messi. They just brought Casemiro in.
1: I'm asking you.
0: They've got Luis Suarez, who bites people and is a horrible racist.
1: So just because it's Inter Miami,
0: they got a terrible team, but they're all studs. And they can all play.
1: You've lowered your expectations. It's cool.
0: I wanted to see them beat Inter Miami too, for what it's worth.
1: Then you should be upset with the result. Then
0: I'll take the point.
1: Because they didn't.
0: On Friday, Colorado District Court Judge Charlotte Sweeney granted preliminary injunction in a proposed class action lawsuit called Wisney et al. Versus NCAA. Who cares? Point is, this was people who were in 2022 who now had 4 years and then they're done, like Bruce Thornton. Bruce Thornton would be a guy who doesn't fit under this, but could have technically. I'll get to that in a second. Anyway, if you played 4 years and then you're done, even though this offseason we got the ruling that said you can now do 5 for 5. So you get an extra year of eligibility. In that ruling, the NCAA said, but not for the players who already did their 4 years ending this year. They don't get included in that.
1: Mm-hmm.
0: Well, a judge said, not so fast. Yes, they do. So if you're a player who had 4 years of eligibility, you exhausted it, and you didn't get your fifth year like everyone will get going forward, this judge said, now you can. Now, guys like Bruce Thornton, for example, came to my mind instantly, but I did see in the ruling, if you have taken any money or gone pro, then you can't go back like that. So since he has gone pro, that apparently is not allowed. But I did see that Jaden Fielding said he is looking to get back into football now, which
1: he
0: fits the criteria.
1: He should
0: eligible.
1: Respectfully.
0: He should. With all due respect.
1: He should move on to something else.
0: You think so?
1: Yeah.
0: You don't think there's a team out there that could want his services?
1: I'm sure. Sure. But I think that, like, that's not going to change.
0: Dylan, look this future. Up. I need to know this because there's a part of this ruling. So what they said was, if you've entered the transfer, so number one, if you're a 2022 class guy, you get your fifth year, guy or gal. But if you didn't enter the transfer portal, the only team you could play for is the team that you were most recently with.
1: Uh-uh.
0: So what I need to know is, did Jaden Fielding go in the portal or not at the end of the season? Because remember, a lot of guys did that.
1: Yeah.
0: A lot of players at the end of the season were throwing their name in the portal, even though it was like
1: no
0: they may not play.
1: Yeah.
0: But some basketball did this too.
1: Wasn't it a
0: so
1: female
0: I just,
1: that did that?
0: I think there were women's players that did it as well. I'm saying, like, I need to know if Jaden Fielding threw his name in the portal. Because if so, God bless. I hope you get your extra year and go play somewhere not named
1: but
0: Ohio
1: if he
0: State.
1: Didn't throw his name in the portal.
0: Well, then I'm sorry to tell you, I don't think this ruling applies here. To him. I'm going to actually hire a lawyer to see that it does not apply to him.
2: I'm not going to be here.
0: Yeah.
3: Nah.
0: Did he enter? So let's find out if he entered the portal. That's all I'm saying.
3: I mean, my initial Google says no, but I'm looking
0: okay.
3: Well, maybe into it.
0: That doesn't mean he couldn't have done it on the download. Okay. Maybe quietly just slid that email over and said, I'm in the portal.
1: If you need 5 years, then you probably going to be looking for some other job after.
0: Oh, I know. But there are plenty of players who are like, if I could get one more bite at the apple, get one more, you know, paycheck or two from the NIL stuff.
1: Cam Rising.
3: Oh, my goodness.
0: 100%.
3: I don't know how.
0: He's not. There's no chance. That's a troll, right? Because he played for 8 years. I get it if you played 4 and then you get one more. Hasn't this man been in college since, like, the Nixon administration? What are we talking about? Like, that's. He can't be eligible. Kyle Whittingham will call him, though.
3: For sure he would.
0: He's like, have you seen these quarterbacks I got up here? Please come over here and do something for me in Michigan. He's like, hey, you don't have to worry about that Ohio State game. It's not very important. So you just come out here and play.
1: I am interested to see who is the people that take advantage of this with players.
0: Yeah, I don't know.
1: Because I feel like if you're really good and you're really going to be good on the next level, usually they're going in 3, maybe 4.
0: Yeah.
1: Like 5, it take you 5 years. Like that's, I guess you might as well, you know, start thinking about life after football.
0: By the way, pick a number right now.
1: 4.
0: Caller 4. 614-821-9710 is the phone number. 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Do you know any Zach Brown songs?
1: Maybe.
0: You probably do.
1: I know I do. I just can't think of them off the top. I know I do because my wife, I think, listens to him.
3: They used to have a song on College Game Day, and they took it off. It was called
0: really?
3: Homegrown.
0: Oh,
3: how does it
0: yeah.
3: go? I got some good friends that live down on the street.
0: Mm.
3: I don't know the rest of it.
0: Yeah.
3: That's my favorite part.
0: Homegrown. I know what that
3: song is.
0: But
3: then it says Homegrown.
0: I know exactly.
3: At some point.
1: I gotta
0: listen to it. I know what that song's about. Yeah. I know what you're talking about, Zach. I heard it.
1: I feel like
0: I heard that song.
2: Where the weed at?
0: A mile away. I knew what he was referring
1: Zach
0: to.
1: Zach Brown, not Zach Bryant.
3: No.
0: No, that's different. Zach okay. Bryant. There's a
3: They're
0: lot.
3: Both.
0: And then there's Luke Bryant. And then there's Bryant Gumbel out of nowhere. I don't know what he has to do with anything. Yeah, anyway, there's a lot of different people. All right, so good luck to you on winning the Zach Brown tickets. We are going to talk to Joshua Perry. We'll hit the breakdown in 2 minutes. T-Bone and Tyvus on the Fan.
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6: Still watching delays on 270 southbound near Hilliard. We've got the right lane blocked off just past Roberts Road as you are heading southbound over there. And then up in Marion, 23 southbound still closed right at State Route 95. I'm 10TV's Amy Steckerwald with your fan.
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0: Every Monday this year time, we talk to our guy Joshua Perry, NBC Sports analyst, former Buckeye, friend of Tyvis Powell on the Brian Heating and Cooling Systems Fan Guest Hotline. JP, good morning. 5 for 5 apparently applies to a few more players. What do you think of the ruling that now some players who had 4 years get an extra year back in college football if they want it?
14: Man, everything's just got to get challenged. I get it, right? They're like, oh, man, you know, we're the only class that really didn't get to take advantage of it. And I guess my response is I do not care. I really don't care. I understand the ruling. I wish that it did not happen. I'm curious how this all actually plays out in reality too, because you've got a whole bunch of teams that are going into training camp, and I feel like the rosters are pretty much all put together. So there's that part of it. I think there's also this idea of maybe some guys that end up getting cut in the NFL preseason who are like, you know what? I still got another year left. Like, you know, really didn't make any real money. Never signed like a real contract here. See if they can try to make their way back to college football. So I don't love it because I feel like it opens up the door to a lot of really weird stuff and at a weird time. But I also, like, I played 4 years and I was gone, and like, it is what it is, dude.
1: Joshua, Buckeyes aside, when you look at this year's college football team, you can't pick the Buckeyes. Who would be your heavy favorite to win preseason the championship?
14: Who? I feel like I've been on Notre Dame for a little while now. So I'd rock with them. I think Marcus is a great coach. First off, CJ Carr coming back. I thought he didn't get enough credit last year for how well he played. Now, he'll turn the ball over against some of the best defenses. Like, obviously can't do that. But I think from start to finish, the way he was playing by the end of the year, He made some great improvements. I think they're going to be good on the lines of scrimmage. I think that defense is going to be phenomenal, right? So, like, I would say them. I know Oregon, certainly you put in the mix there with some of what they have coming back. And then the one that I would say, I know people are like, oh, you know, Texas. Why doesn't anybody – it feels like nobody gives Georgia the respect that they deserve in terms of win a title. And I get it, last 2 years – you know, you get all you do is win the SEC and get a bye in the college football playoff, and then you lose in your first game in the postseason. But they pretty much are winning the SEC every year, and I feel like nobody is talking about them in the sense of they're winning the SEC every year. I think they're going to be right there as one of the top contenders as well.
0: Joshua Perry joining us in the Bryan Heating and Cooling Systems Fan Guest Hotline. Saw this late Friday night. There was news that broke that the Big Ten and the SEC agreed to support that Senate bill that's being called the Save College Sports Act, Protect College Sports Act. This had been something that both those, you know, parties had opposed up until Friday, it seems like. Do you have any sense of what changed there, or was, you know, was there some backroom dealings? Did anything meaningfully change in this bill? What do you make of that?
14: So I'm curious about the provisions in terms of super leagues and further conference expansion, because I think that was one of the things that was a big sticking point. Like, I think that the SEC and Big Ten in a perfect world would want the freedom to be able to break off. And I'm not sure if they got that in this. I haven't really looked at it. One of the things I do know is just like, there can be more expansion, but it has to happen under certain circumstances. I think one of the big headlines that I saw, and probably one of the biggest things that moved the needle, is a lot of the legislation that was being proposed, edits that they made beforehand, they were talking about caps of, you know, $20 million or $25 million, $27 million. I think the cap explodes in this one, close to like $50 million that you can spend. And I think that's where the Big Ten and SEC are like, okay, you're doing some things to try to level the playing field, which would hurt us. But the big thing in terms of we can spend $50 million, like, I know not everybody can do that, so we still keep a certain advantage there, I think, is a positive. Coach Day even talked about the idea of wanting to spend as much as he can on a roster because he wants to pay his players as much as he possibly can. So that, I think, might have been one of the bigger swings there, was just this idea of a much higher cap so the teams that wanted to spend could still continue to spend.
1: Joshua, last week, Caleb Downs went on a podcast and said that Matt Patricia made them do who was the best five on the defense and the worst five on the defense. I then came on this show and was asked who was the worst five on the defense. I gave my list for the 14 or 15? I think we did 14.
0: 14, yeah.
1: For the 2014 defense, who is the worst five?
14: So, hold on. Are we doing, like, anybody? The whole defense? The
1: starter.
14: Side of the ball?
1: No. The starting defense on the 2014.
14: Okay. Now, you're going to, I guess there's the other part. Tavis, can you pull up the starters?
1: You know what? I did it off of memory. So, the starting D line, I believe, if I remember, Joey Adolphus, yeah. Mike, yeah. B, Steve Miller. Yeah. Linebackers, you, Curtis Grant, Darren Lee, starting secondary, Duran, Eli, Vaughn, me.
14: Okay. All right. So let's go. Me and you are in the bottom five. Sorry.
0: I already said, he said so that far, too. This is right. So far, you guys are the same on that.
14: Steve Miller, unfortunately.
1: Said that, too.
0: Take the money and run, my guy.
14: It's fine. 2014 Eli Apple, absolutely.
1: I one said of that.
14: And this is gonna hurt my heart to say, I love my guy Curtis, but I think Curtis got to be down there.
1: You know, you have just said the exact same five.
0: That's
1: that I
0: wild.
1: Said.
0: You guys nailed it. You both added the exact same.
1: Yes.
0: Yeah, that's the tough thing, because what did Eli Apple, and I know what you're saying, but what did he end up being as a pick?
1: Top tier.
0: Right.
14: Top 10 pick, right? Like, I mean, that's
0: it doesn't mean any of you guys, none of you guys are bad. I mean, this is like an embarrassment of riches on that defense. It was a crazy good defense. That's
14: the crazy part. I mean, the guy who won MVP, defensive MVP of the championship game, bottom five player on that defense. Think about that. Would you that's think crazy. About that?
0: Yeah.
14: Cool as that.
0: Also, first bout, both of you instantly were like, well, first of all, Tyvus Bowell. Like, you guys both said that.
14: By the way, the guy who had 124 tackles led the team in tackles that year. Bottom five guy.
1: Hey,
0: there you go.
1: You gotta be JP. Truthful. Which is the defense was just that good. So, like, they was really good.
0: I would have pled the fifth if you had asked me this question. I would have been like, I don't know. I think everybody. I don't think there was a bad player on the team. Let me ask you about Kyle Whittingham before we let you go. New Michigan head coach, obviously coached at Utah for a lot of years. He was asked about the rivalry, and he had some, I'm paraphrasing, but he essentially said, I don't like the word hatred when it comes to rivalry. I don't hate Ryan Day. I don't hate their program, and he's a good person, and that's all well and good. But do you think Michigan fans are happy hearing that?
14: Probably not. I think they would probably want him to dig in. I would say two things. It's number one, I think you should want your coach to be who he is. And like I actually did a one-on-one interview with him. Great guy. If you listen to him talk, he's a tough, gritty, old school kind of guy. Like, I also think a part of his you know, paradigm is like just not who he is to his core, is to be like, I hate Ryan Day and screw this and screw that. So I think you'll get the intensity when it's time, certainly. But like, if you're going to ask him to sit in a press conference and do that, he's not going to. And I think that's being genuine to who he is. There was also this thing that was brought up. Jake Butt, my guy, was on a Brooks Austin show. He's an SEC guy, and was asked the question basically like, you know, do you hate Ohio State? And Jake goes into his answer. He was like, well, yes, I do. And I grew up in Columbus, and like, I know all about that rivalry. But he's like, the vitriol hate that I have is more towards Michigan State. He's like, I have hate for Ohio State, but a lot of it is rooted in respect for that program and the history, the great players that came through, all the different things. And I worked with Jake for a little while on a show when I was living in Chicago. We talked about it all the time. Like, when I talked to Kyle Whittingham, one of the things that he mentioned was the game and what it means as a rivalry and the history of the coaches and the players and the programs. And I think if I had to distill it down, like, I don't like any of those dudes. I hate them. I hate that program. And part of the reason I want to beat them so damn bad is because it's Michigan and because it's big time ball and because I do have respect for the history of that program. So, like, I think he gets all that stuff. I just don't think he's the guy who's going to come out in the press conference and just, like, stir the pot. And I think that's kind of fine. Like, frankly, I think we should be a little bit more worried about Kyle Whittingham than we were about Sharone OnlyFans more. Like, that's the reality of the situation.
0: No, that's very true. And I echo those same concerns. Because, yeah, he's a ball coach. He knows, yeah, for sure what he's doing. All right, Joshua, we appreciate the time. We'll talk again next week, all right?
14: All right, take care, guys.
0: There you go. Joshua Perry on the Bryan Heating and Cooling Systems Fan Guest Hotline. We'll hit the buzzer coming up next. T-Bone and Tyvus on the Fan.
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6: Still tracking delays on 270 southbound due to a crash near Roberts Road. We've got lanes closed as you head southbound, passing that Roberts Road exit. And the left lane is blocked off on 670 westbound. This is right near the Park Street Cap. Expect delays in those westbound lanes. I'm 10TV's Amy Segerwald with your Fan.
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1: Joining the program.
12: Who fell asleep? Who was it?
0: Board was on. My board was on. Dylan?
3: That was on me. I thought I pressed the button.
12: Yeah, that's my bad.
0: Hand up.
1: Joining the program, a guy who's coming off a great weekend, Ryan Baker. How was SummerSlam?
12: SummerSlam was okay. What I watched, I watched last night. I did
1: Roman
12: not
1: Reigns.
12: See. I did see.
1: Who did he fight?
12: Great match with him and Seth.
1: No, Seth.
12: Him and Seth.
1: Spearing.
12: Putting the end of the putting the shield to bed finally 28 years later.
1: Who is the champion? Who's the champion of
12: Roman and CM Punk?
1: So was that on the line in this match?
12: Yeah. Okay. It was on the line.
1: Okay. Did Roman have it before the fight?
12: He did.
1: Okay. What about CM Punk?
12: He won it. Or no, he did have it. Yes. He had it before.
1: So the titles didn't change hands.
12: No titles changed hands.
1: There's still tag team titles.
12: There are.
1: Who wins? Who holds?
12: I'm not sure.
0: I like how you are just his personal Google when it comes to wrestling.
1: He knows.
0: Just, yeah, but you could just type this in and read it yourself. You could know what's going on.
1: I could
0: on.
1: Do what?
12: You could have watched it.
0: Typed
12: you
0: it have, in and know yourself.
12: You, if you hypothetically have a device, which I think you do, that allows you to watch it.
1: It was on ESPN, I thought.
12: No, it was on ESPN Unlimited. You have to pay for that. Unless.
1: They doing that now?
15: Well, most of it, people have it with their TV provider. The whole ESPN Unlimited thing is...
0: I don't know. I tried to put my, maybe I need to do it again because I tried to put all my info in and it was like, you don't have enough. Sorry. You got, because I was trying to watch, this will come as a shock to no one, preseason Premier League soccer. And it wasn't, it was on, it said ESPN Unlimited.
12: My TV doesn't allow that either. No, that's parental control. Sure.
1: Is it like a different app or is it like ESPN Unlimited is on YouTube TV?
15: So, like, for me, I have Hulu. Anything that's on ESPN Unlimited just pops up on my Hulu Plus Live TV.
0: All right,
15: TV
0: I got to try to connect this again. Because, yeah, I don't know how that... Maybe I didn't put in the YouTube stuff right, but it's... Yeah, it's...
12: This all sounds difficult, I think. It like, does. If you just hypothetically had a device to take care of all this.
0: I know you're not Mr. Soccer, but the thing I loved about, among other things, the World Cup was that when I turned on the TV... It was on Fox, and then Fox popped up, and go figure, the game was there. There wasn't a login. There wasn't a, well, if you have this subscription, then you can add it to your thing, and then you can pop over here, and then after 18 different apps, you can finally find the game. It was like, no, it was on Fox or FS1. That was every game. That was it. It was nice.
12: And I will say this, if you hypothetically had a device, this magical little thing that said World Cup appeared.
0: Yeah.
12: So any game could be right there in said device.
0: Yeah. But, I don't know anybody who has. Tyvus, do you know anything about that?
1: I have no idea what y'all talking about.
0: Okay. Did you watch the new Spider-Man movie?
1: That's on Twitter.
12: Watch movies on Twitter? Oh, yeah. It's leaked on Twitter.
15: I was watching it, and then
1: I got distracted from this job.
12: Do we
1: job.
12: Know this is the real movie?
1: Yes, it is.
15: I watched all look 2 hours and 15 this. Minutes of it.
1: Look at that.
15: On the X.
0: I just don't.
12: There's better things you could be looking at on your computer.
0: Well, fair enough. Bingo.
1: I just want to know. Whole clip.
0: Wouldn't you want to clip, just so everyone, in case there was any concern? Just be very careful about what...
12: Hard P on the end of that.
0: Yep, that's right, Bake. I just wonder, when you go to a movie theater, I know some people are averse to going to a theater, but wouldn't that be the experience of a big Spider-Man type movie, is to go see it like in a giant theater with the sound, with the, you know, the big screen? Isn't that part of the experience? I don't know. Feels like that would be better than watching it on a tiny screen at home.
15: You know what I sacrifice?
0: With no speakers in this case.
15: I sacrifice that experience to watch it for free instead of going to the movies with my girlfriend or my daughter and buying them concession stand stuff, paying for their tickets. That would have cost me like $50 and I watched it at home for free.
12: You know what I just heard? Dylan's cheap.
0: Yeah, a little bit.
15: I don't have any money, Baker.
0: A little bit.
1: That's I don't what I have money.
12: You know, Bone, you go to the movies.
0: Yeah, to be fair, I don't go often, and I have the same concerns Dylan does, that when you do go, it's now like over $100 if you take anybody with you. So I don't like that, but I do like going occasionally.
12: I'm pretty sure the last movie I saw in a theater was Iron Man.
0: Really?
15: Like the first one in 2009?
12: Yeah, that's maybe it was Iron Man 2 then, because it would have been after 2009.
1: I don't know the last movie I saw in theater. Was it Sinners?
15: That was pretty recently, right?
0: Yeah.
15: Yeah.
0: No, I went last year, what was it, February or March, they put out the Teenage Mutant Ninja Turtles 2, the 35th anniversary. Yeah, and I was like, I saw it when I was a kid in the theater, and I watched it 100 times on VHS after that, but I went back and saw it in the theater. I saw, among other ones... I saw Oppenheimer in the theater and the Barbie movie. We did the Barbenheimer, like the combined back-to-back.
12: Awful. Oh,
0: it was actually great.
15: It's a long day.
0: We enjoyed it. Oh, me and my wife, we wanted to see both. We went and did
12: Barbie
0: that.
12: Barbie movie sounds terrible. I understand you have young ladies.
0: Well, and it was, you know what? It was good, though. We enjoyed it. But
1: my kids love that movie.
0: Yeah, it's pretty good.
1: I've never watched it.
12: How have you never watched it?
1: Because they put it on. It's on like HBO Max or something. Man. So like they'd be like, I want to watch the Barbie movie. I cut it off.
0: Yeah, he doesn't have access to HBO Max.
12: You've seen parts of it. If they love it and watch it all the time, you've seen parts of it.
1: Yeah, but like I don't watch.
0: Star-studded cast. They got everybody for that movie. Did you see Oppenheimer?
1: No, I want to watch that one.
0: You should.
1: Yeah, I heard that was a really, really good movie.
0: Yeah, it's great. A lot of death.
1: good.
0: A lot of concept.
1: That's what I like.
12: You don't sound very excited to watch this movie. I mean, you're Mr. Hey!
1: I've been watching Lioness.
12: Okay.
1: On Apple TV.
0: What's that?
1: So it's with Zoe Saldana.
0: Sure.
1: Did I say that right?
0: Yes.
12: No. Say it with your chest.
0: Zoe Saldana.
1: Yes.
0: Isn't that her name?
1: Yes. That's what I thought. Yeah, she's like CIA's.
0: Oh, okay. Yeah,
1: it's a lot of.
0: Could be in on that.
1: Yeah.
0: Probably good.
1: I'm interested.
0: Great. What's coming up on the show, Vic?
12: What else have you watched, Ivis? This is good. You were talking about SummerSlam. Normally on Mondays, we have Austin Ward join us, but his flight has been delayed and he's going to be in the air. So Bill Bender is going to pinch hit for Austin Ward today. And then 20 Most Interesting takes us to that team up north.
1: Ooh, you just be saying the M word like that.
12: Those dirty Wolverines, those dirty cheating Wolverines.
0: Came in and said, Bone, how is it so easy for you to say the M word? And I was like, what? I didn't hear you said M as in meat chicken. I was like, I don't know what you're talking about.
12: Reeser thought the same thing when he said it out the wrong way. So
1: Baker both said to say that you mean
0: mother. That's the one I thought you meant when you said that. I didn't know what you were talking about.
12: Angelique Chingalis is going to join us at 11:30, though, to give us a preview of the Wolverines, how things are going on up there, and how maybe Michigan fans thought Kyle Whittingham's comments about the rivalry, how those went over.
0: Curious how that went over, too. All right, there you go. Bishop and Friends coming up 9 to noon right here on The Fan. Thank you, Baker.
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0: 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Southern California. They decided on Friday they're going to fire everybody on the station. All the DJs got fired at this classic rock station, and they've announced it's a new era. They're still going to play classic rock, but they said, you know what, you want less talk, more music. So we're just going to have all music and no DJs. And I thought, at that point, what's the difference between that and a Spotify playlist or an Apple Music playlist? You know, like, the human part of it is kind of why you have a radio station, so that they can kind of guide you to the good songs, tell you some stories about those bands that you're listening to. No, they cut all that out. So now if you listen to that radio station in Southern California, good news. You could just go hit shuffle on an oldies playlist on your phone, and it's the exact same thing. Good job, everybody. Way to go. Idiots in this business.
12: Quit giving other people ideas, daggone it.
0: Fair enough. Yeah. No, don't worry. That one's not original in the radio world. They've been doing that. All right. That's it for us. Bishop and Friends, coming up next. Have a great rest of your Monday. We will talk to you tomorrow. It's T-Bone and Tybus on The Fan.
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6: Still watching delays on 270 southbound near Roberts Road due to a crash from earlier this morning. Crews are clearing that out right now, but watch for lanes closed as you head southbound past Roberts Road. And downtown, we are watching some slight delays on 670 westbound as crews clear out a crash near the Park Street Cap. I'm 10TV's Amy Steigerwald with your fan traffic.
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26: Good morning. I'm Eric Reeser. Baseball's trade deadline is tonight at 6. The LA Dodgers finally caught a break, acquiring two-time Cy Young winner Tarek Skubal from the Detroit Tigers in exchange for three players. The 29-year-old Skubal will make his Dodgers debut for the defending world champions tomorrow night against the Cubs in Wrigley. Chicago also made a deal before the deadline. Cubs acquired righty Kevin Gausman from the Blue Jays. On the field yesterday, the Guardians blanked the Diamondbacks 5-0. Cleveland avoids the series sweep and stays one game above 500. Guardians will welcome the Mets to town Tuesday. As for the Reds, Cincinnati bashed the Pirates Pirates 10-2 Sunday. Red Legs took 3 of 4 from the Buccos over the weekend. They'll host the Athletics Tuesday. The NFL's Hall of Fame games Thursday in Canton. On Sunday, Jadeveon Clowney signed a 1-year deal with the Texans. 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
2: 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What William T. Sherman was to the Union Army, he is to Northern College football. A husband, a father, and middling youth sports coach. 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
8: Oh, Reese came in, and he's handed me papers.
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2: 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Ryan Baker and Eric Reeser. Act accordingly. 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
21: So live on a Monday edition of the program, Bo and the Bullies with you for the next three. The Big Ten and the SEC flip-flop. Yeah, sort of did. We'll get to that coming up at 9:30, 10 o'clock. We blitz the weekend. 10:30, Bill Bender, the Sporting News, going to join us. Media days are in the books, which means practice is going to start around the country today. We'll talk to Bill where his thoughts are after a long summer. 20 most interesting. We are now in the Big Ten, kids, and we will kick it off with Big Blue. Michigan on the docket at 11 o'clock. Angelique Chinguelis to try to sort out the mess of a summer they've had up there and how Kyle Whittingham is trying to navigate the very choppy waters between it all. But we begin here. Practice starts this week. It starts on Thursday. We will be out there broadcasting live Thursday and Friday. This is one of the cool things, right? Because we get a chance to see this team practice in full for three straight days, Thursday, Friday, Saturday. The collective we, us as a show, and then Reese, you'll be out there on Saturday as well. You can still get in and watch this as well. And it is the coolest thing you're ever going to see, kids, because what you get here is an NFL training camp experience. You get an ability to put your eyes on these guys as soon as we do. And what's really cool about that is in the old days, you would hear whispers about kids. You would hear, whether it was a beat reporter who had a source, or you would hear a coach on an off the record conversation with somebody, and all of a sudden you'd see names, and you'd hear names rather, that would start to percolate towards the top and say, hey, watch out for this kid. 10 years ago, it was around this time, I was doing a television show with the guys at 11 Warriors, and we were talking, and I talked to some of the folks that I knew around the program. And I started hearing a name. And it wasn't just from one. It was from a couple of names and a couple of different people who you trust. And you say, well, all of these people kind of keep coming back with the same thing. Then you're on to something. And I remember Tim May vividly, specifically Tim May, being the first one to say, I've heard some things about a guy. And you say, well, okay. And this starts to stack and stack and stack. And the player's name 10 years ago was Malik Hooker. Now, you thought maybe that Malik had a chance to blossom into a nice player, but that's not what we heard leading up to it. What I heard leading up to it is, watch out for Malik Hooker. He's going to be a superstar. And guess what Malik Hooker did? He became a superstar. He was a consensus first-team All-American, had one of the great single seasons at any position that you've had around here, anytime you're talking about consensus All-Americans, probably set the standard for free safety play around here in the 1 year that he was here, and was a spectacular player and was everything that everybody said he would be. Who's that guy going to be this year? Who's the guy that we're not talking enough about? Is one of the new guys, has one of the new guys had a summer? Is Moore having a summer? Is Earl Little having a summer? Those are the type of things that I'm curious to see for myself on Thursday and Friday. Now, we're not, and Reese on Saturday. Now, we're not going to be able to draw dye-in-the-wool conclusions based on two practices that are lightly, they're going to be light. But you will see some things.
1: you will see some things. You will see some plays made. You will see, you're going to get your first eyes if you're one of the folks who are out there. If you're like us, I can't wait to get eyes on Chris Henry. I've heard great things. I can't wait to see what that dude looks like. And just from a size standpoint, how does he compare to Jeremiah? What does he look like? What type of weapon can he be? I'm curious to see what Julian looks like with the ball zipping off of his hand with another full year of development. So all of those things we will get to see for sure on Thursday, and the blood will be racing. You will get all of the things that starts to happen because, guys, the reality is we are now into August. And football is emphatically across all levels. And nobody in the state of Ohio does Friday, Saturday, Sunday better. Nobody in the country does Friday, Saturday, Sunday better than the state of Ohio. All three levels are going. 2 days in high school football, well into that. Buckeyes start Thursday. Browns and Bengals already underway. Ladies and gentlemen, football is here. Football is here, fellas.
26: I forget which day it was last year, but they're practicing, and they do a good job of not wasting a single moment. Like, everything's choreographed to where guys are jogging to their stations and zebras come out. And I go, well, that's, you know, fun. You know, they can have some officials. Then a chain gang comes out.
1: Yep.
26: And then unannounced to everybody, they just start scrimmaging. Mm-hmm. Like, they don't even tell anybody. They just have it where you've got a chain gang, zebras, and then two teams. And you got real live bullets flying. You're not hitting the quarterback, but you're getting a chance to see something that you wouldn't be able to see anywhere else but for training camp, the spring game, and then September 5th against Ball State. So when you say it's an experience unlike anything else, it's always unique. It's varied. For me, it's Connor Hawkins because, if they can be automatic from 35, 40 yards out, watch out. Now, he hasn't made a single kick, but, like, could he be in block O contention? Like, Connor Hawkins, you're our savior, buddy.
12: The thing I can't wait to hear from you guys and everybody else is who stands out on the defensive side of the ball.
1: Yeah.
12: Because the offense, I think we know. We don't know who wide receiver number three is going to be and how that pecking order all plays out. And sure, Isaiah West and Bo Jackson, your top two running backs, missed spring practice. And there's a battle on the offensive line, but for the most part, the offense we know. We're replacing a lot from this defense, including three top 12 picks in the NFL draft. So I'm excited to see who and hear who's the guy at linebacker. We think Peyton Pierce is going to be a starter. He's been penciled in there.
1: Yep.
12: But who else is it? Is it Riley Pettijohn? Because he missed the spring.
1: Did you see, by the way, Bake, just to jump in, did you see the picture of him?
12: I did not. Monster?
26: Like an action figure?
1: Good Lord. I mean, holy smokes. Body by Mick did him well. He looks great. They did like dudes or whatever. You know, they do like the picture of the dudes. He was one of the guys in the picture with the dudes that Ryan put out.
12: So that's two guys in that room. Riley Pettijohn and Garrett Stover. That have both gone through an amazing transformation.
1: Yeah.
12: What do James Smith and John McDonald look on the defensive line? How does Quay Rousseau look, and where does he fit? Who steps out in that? Like, is Devin Sanchez really ready to make the next step? That's what I want to hear about, is who on this defense is making plays.
1: Yeah, and who's leading it? Who's leading? I think it's going to be Peyton Pierce, Kenyatta Jack. I mean, you would think they're the veteran guys. You know, Jalen's back, but, like, at the same time, like, holy smokes, you want to talk about alphas. You can't get more alpha than Caleb Downs and Sonny Styles and Arvell Reese. That's as alpha as it get. So you got some major leadership things that you're going to have to get sorted out as well. And that's where most of the questions will be. And we're not going to answer them Thursday, Friday, Saturday, but we're going to at least get to see it with our own eyes. And I remember the first year we did this, and we had Feinbaum on, as we always do every Thursday at 10:30. And he said, and I remember I said, well, here's what I'm going to describe to you, what I see here. And he said, they're doing what? Because no one had done it in the South. No one had done it at that point when Ohio State, and I don't know if people are doing it now, but you're talking about NIL benefits. You're talking about an NFL training camp. And look, it's NFL U for a reason. Everything they do here is aiming towards that. So what we see on Thursday, Friday, Saturday will just go and be an extension of that. Now, we left the show Friday in about as big of a cliffhanger as we've seen. We've never had a second thing as big as I'm going down on bended knee.
12: And just slid it in so casually. Just,
1: like,
12: so casually.
1: We're up against it.
0: Friday news dump. Even
12: well, see you later.
0: Yep.
1: Well, all right then. See you later.
12: Big gulps, huh?
1: Reese, like, details.
0: All good. She said yes.
1: Let's go.
0: I had the answer going into the test, so it was kind of cheating. But there were parts of what is going to be a wedding, I guess a whole wedding process that's going to be kind of unconventional. So I wanted little things that were conventional, like getting on the knee in front of her parents and doing the proposal, though she knew it was coming because, you know, we've kind of set up our life over the last 2 years to really just make it to this point and then make it past this point. So I was going to do it at her favorite Argentinian steakhouse on Saturday.
1: Yep.
0: Thought about it the whole drive. So we went to Pittsburgh over the weekend and thought about it the whole drive. Then asked her parents, hey, should I do this tomorrow night? So this was Friday when I asked, and they both looked at me and go, no, just do it here and figure if you want to do it before, after dinner, or tonight. And we were already a bottle of wine down, and another one was being open. And I'm like, all right, well, let me just do it now, because if I wait anymore, nobody's going to remember this, or it's all going to be very hazy. So we were sitting outside, and I did the trick where I dropped my napkin on. And of course, when you drop anything, they have a dog, we have a dog, and so both dogs come running. And so there's a little bit of a commotion, and so she wasn't really paying attention. And then when she looked over, I was on bended knee with the ring.
1: Oh, come
0: she on. Said yes, flowers, applause. Kisses, more wine, because we're gonna elope on August 20th.
1: Oh,
0: so
12: we're just
1: good lord.

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15: Hey there, happy Monday. Lots of sunshine for the remainder of the day. Highs right around 82 degrees, but come overnight tonight, lows in the 60s. It's going to feel quite nice tomorrow morning with lower humidity to start off your Tuesday morning. Highs tomorrow, lots of sunshine, right around 86 degrees. I'm your 10 Weather Impact Meteorologist, Lily Aldridge, 97.1 The Fan.
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0: 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Don't miss your chance to be part of Buckeye Nation's kickoff to 2020. It's starting to ramp up a little bit, and one of the things that we talked about, the things we're curious about, you want to see the new faces, you want to see the body transformations. You're not going to see a lot. You're going to see three practices. It's full practices though, and it's all of it. And so you see body type, you see if speed and strength looks the same as it did the last time we saw guys in the spring. And then the other thing that you just want to see is just kind of the attitude of all of it. You know, what's Ryan's attitude towards all of it? What are some of the defensive offensive coaches, Arthur Smith's first run out in a training camp, what does that look like as the offensive coordinator at Ohio State? Ryan Day seems to be chomping at the bit here and seems to be pretty happy with what he's seen in the offseason.
1: I think this year, based on the way our schedule looks and the way it's laid out, you know, we're going to get some early feedback in these games, and we're going to have to play well down the stretch in the fourth quarter. But, you know, when you have guys like Julian and our offensive line and Jalen McClain and guys that have, you know, been through that before, obviously Jeremiah is a big part of that, Brandon Ennis, Bennett Christian, Kenyatta Jackson, another guy who has been around our program for a long time. Peyton Pierce is going to have to step up in a big way. But they were all part of that. They saw that. They saw the championship run. They saw us coming up short last year. And so all that will play into this season. And then we have a lot of guys who are coming in for the first time that they need to prove themselves. And that's good, too. Everybody should have the approach they want to prove themselves every day. And we say that all the time. If you start, you know, proving yourself, then you're going to stop to improve. And so we have to have that approach every day at practice, and we got to get better fast, and then figure out where the journey this team goes, because every year is different. I'd like to sit here and tell you that last year, is similar to this year because of X, Y, and Z, and that'll be the solution. That's not the same because it's a different group of guys. But there are things in place that we've identified that we always want to improve on.
0: He's right on a lot of things, but he's really right on the strength of schedule. It's jumped up a lot. One of the boys said it to me. I think it was Bootsy. He was playing the NCAA college football, and he was talking about the difficulty of the Buckeye schedule, and he was talking about the games, and he's right. When you talk about at Texas in week two, there's a stretch that's kind of interesting back-to-back, late September, early October, Illinois here at Iowa. Are those teams, I fear? No, but those aren't cupcakes either. Iowa's been a real team. Illinois's been a real team for the last couple of years, and they could turn into four-quarter games, even though you don't want them. Maryland's not going to be a four-quarter game. Then you got this stretch at Indiana, week off, at USC, Oregon at home. Kids, that's a college football playoff type slate in 3 out of 4 weeks. You get the one bye week in between, but that is a college football playoff level slate. You finish, of course, then you got Northwestern here, then you're at Nebraska, and of course Michigan here on the last game of the season. You have a lot of to be determined on the schedule in terms of game times. Obviously 12:30 kick on BTN against Ball State, and then ABC, of course, in primetime at Texas. Kent State solved as well. That's a big noon already. How about that? Big noon already against Kent State on September 19th. That tells you how weak that slate is in the Big Ten, or also the value of the Buckeyes. And then, of course, the Michigan game is big noon as well. I certainly anticipate Oregon being, you know, that Indiana is going to be big noon. I would expect Oregon has a chance to be 3:30. Obviously, USC will be 3:30 or primetime. So those are kind of the broad strokes of what this season could look like. But it's about putting all of this together. And one thing I think we've learned, and we still have the Big Ten teams to do this week on 20 Most Interesting, is you start to get a feeling of like who the contenders are. For example, we did Georgia Friday. Georgia's a contender. They are full-blooded contender. This is a hell of a team that Kirby Smart is bringing back. By the way, do we have an ability... I don't know if the audience picked up on this. Do you guys know that did you guys pay attention to the rejoin that we aired before we had legendary Georgia quarterback Buck Belue on?
2: He did the General Sherman.
0: Yeah, that's probably not ideal.
2: It's the system, the AI here.
0: Do we have any way of jumping in front of that, like a man in front of a train?
2: It heard we were doing Georgia.
0: Poor guy, so up here giving us his time. 4-year start at Valdosta High School, winningest high school team in the history of the country. 3-year starter at Georgia, national champion. Still on the air in Atlanta. And he's the first thing he hears when he comes on is General Sherman marching through the South.
2: Sure, he's over it.
0: No. He might be. The region is not.
2: I'm hoping for this year, because last season you had that what you thought was a November 1 litmus test.
0: Yeah.
2: With Penn State, and it turned out to not be the case.
0: Yeah.
2: So I'm wondering, when you talk about that back half of the schedule where you've got Indiana, USC, Oregon in 4 weeks, like, can all of those please be contenders by the time you get to them?
0: What do you want them to be?
2: I do. I think that's what really hurt Ohio State last season, whereas you thought plodding your way through the schedule after Texas, you were going to sit on the football, you were going to reduce time of possession, yeah, or you were going to increase time of possession. We're going to do anything with the damn thing. So you're going to decrease the amount of plays that you had through a 12-week schedule to properly prepare your body for what was an extended college football playoff, but it never materialized into actual challenges until you got to the Indiana game in the Big Ten championship. Of course, the Michigan game was more handling the emotional challenge of it all, because on the field, there were two different teams. You saw it with your eyeballs. One team was a serious contender. Yeah. The other team was, you know, trying to figure out what the hell it was. I think it's going to be different, or I think Indiana, USC, Oregon, those three games in 4 weeks are going to be litmus tests. And so you're going to be properly prepared before you go into that game against Michigan on the 20th, and then into what you think is a Big Ten championship game where you're ready to go, where it's not about flipping switches. It's not about, you know, seeing if you can handle the biggest competition in the country. It's knowing it. It's having put that behind you, and it's looking forward to being tested in a Big Ten championship game and in a college football playoff. So I'm looking into Indiana, USC, and Oregon, saying those, I would love for them to be four-quarter games, because you're going to need that if you want to succeed in the college football playoff.
0: The only pushback I would say is, and I don't know this, but as you were talking, I just was thinking about some things. The two teams that played for the national championship last year were Indiana and Miami. Were they tested? Did they go through a gauntlet? I ask. I don't know. I mean, I can't imagine Miami did. I know they lost, obviously, to Notre Dame. But I think Indiana's schedule last year was pretty
2: easy. No, but they had had they were old. And so they had guys that could, they were 23 years old. Indiana.
0: They did, yeah.
2: Kind of put themselves into positions where they needed to, you know, hold on by the Penn State game, I think about.
3: Yeah, the Indiana-Penn State game.
2: That was something that I think Mendoza threw.
0: They were at Oregon, Reese. So to your point, they were at Oregon. Okay. So they had a nice test there. I mean, it's the eye-opener is when they beat the brakes off of Illinois 63-10. That was the eye-opener for them last year, and then they won at Oregon, number 3, 30-20. Beat Penn State by 3. Other than that, though, it's not crazy. I think it really depends on the team a little bit. It kind of depends on the makeup of the team. I tell you what would be really interesting is if you could do an autopsy of last season. Was it that they, because I'm with you, and I said this, like, I worried about the pace. Like, could they play fast when they needed to? And I thought that they left some possessions on the field against Indiana and Miami, quite honestly, a little bit with their pace. And could they play fast? Because I always thought that would be the best way for Julian to play, would be to play fast and play a little tempo and let's go. They never were able to flip into that gear. And then the other thing that is always in the back of my head is, were they just too wrapped up in the Michigan game? Was their Super Bowl beating Michigan? Like, it was so, it was something.
2: The that was celebration afterward was all of it. Very like much just, like 06.
0: They were just hammered over the head with beat Michigan, got to beat Michigan. Like, did that end up being their Super Bowl?
3: I mean, and who knows? We can talk about it a lot, but you were a possession or two away from beating Indiana, the national champions. And then with an offensive line that was a little banged up, you played two really good pass rushers and a pretty good Miami team. And those Miami pass rushers, it took Ohio State with that line a half to adjust, unfortunately. And then they made some adjustments in the second half. It was a much more even game. I don't know how much any of that really mattered last year with the Buckeyes and whatnot. Like, should they have played faster at times? Probably. But that offense, by the time they needed it, should have been able to flip a switch when they could. They just didn't. And I don't know if they wanted to. I don't know if they coached and really tried to, because they just were playing so well in this mode. They just thought, we can keep playing in that mode. So I don't know. They lost to two teams that played for the national championship. And it's going to be fun to see what kind of adjustments they make this year from the ending last year.
0: Absolutely. Yeah, and obviously new offensive coordinator in the middle of it with Arthur Smith. So a lot to pay attention to when we get to camp on Thursday. This was kind of stunning. This was late Friday. The Big Ten and the SEC agreed. We'll tell you on what in 2 minutes, Bishop and Friends, right here on The Fan.
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17: The pros who knows.
0: All right, here's what's up on a Monday edition of the program. This was a bit of a surprise. It happened late on Friday. We saw the news start to trickle out that the Big Ten and the SEC were going to now support the Save College Sports Act. You will recall last week on two separate instances, the Big Ten and the SEC were given deadlines by Congress of which they ignored and did not take very seriously. And at one point in the middle of last week, I said, look, I'm not interested on this until get everybody on board and then we'll see. I'm still dubious to think that this thing is going to hold up or this thing will be, you know, forced into law. I think there's some real issues with it. But on Friday, the Big Ten and the SEC did announce that each of the league's presidents and chancellors voted to support the Protect College Sports Act. So now, in the revisions, these were obtained by Yahoo Sports, and really Ross Dellinger is crushing this. Amanda Krstovich crushing it as well. We've had Amanda on several times. She's great on this. Dellinger's really all over it. He, in his reporting on Yahoo, the approved PCSA legislation would create a $22.5 million retention pool for schools to use on retaining athletes, in addition to $21.3 million original cap plus $5 million on women and non-revenue sports. That's a $48.8 million cap, putting the figure more in line with the current market. Here's the part that gets pretty interesting. It would grant the NCAA and conferences a limited antitrust exemption to re-implement the one-time transfer exception. So you get one. Standardized five-year eligibility policy. I think this is going to get, well, in Arrested Development, when they have like the narrator. We're about ready. Hold, please. Standardized five-year eligibility policy. Ban professional athletes from returning to college. Establish an agent registry and maximum fee of 5%, as noted above. Create a stricter athletic revenue salary cap. So I said, pay attention to the narrator because of this. On Friday, U.S. District Court judge in Colorado granted a preliminary injunction that gives college athletes from high school class of 2022 another year of eligibility for the coming school The NCAA is going to appeal the decision. By the way, it'd be nice to have all of the money that the NCAA spends on lawyers. That'd be pretty good, because it's a lot. While the preliminary injunction grants immediate eligibility for class of 2022 athletes, that would change if the NCAA's appeal is, of course, successful. But that always takes time. So my guess is for football, you're going to get a flood of new players, new old players who are now eligible to play. So this is going to be an absolute mess on every front. Here's what I'm dubious about. And I'd have to see the full legislation to understand. I'm very dubious about if they kept it in there like a maximum of 19 schools per conference. Very dubious about that, because you know for a fact North Carolina, Florida State, Clemson, and a handful of others want no part of staying in the ACC at $36 million a year for another decade. They want no part of that. That's 2036, guys. That ACC ESPN deal. They want no part of that. They want out of that thing in the worst possible way. So would this then force them to, if they leave a conference, go independent for 5 years, Notre Dame style? Like, are they really going to stand for that? Are the Big Ten and the SEC really going to sign up for that? So that's just kind of a abstract thing that I'm very curious to see if that's still in there. The thing that to me is going to be very difficult is, how are you going to put a cap on what someone can make? Every time they do this, this is where it stops. And this is why I thought Tuberville, and you know, he's borderline buffoon, but he's right on some of this stuff from the standpoint of, if you start to cap what somebody can make, well, hold on a second, that is not what America is all about. You are worth what someone is willing to pay you. So how are you going to cap that? How are you going to legislate against name, image, and likeness, and prove that it's true name, image, and likeness? Because they're also going to have, you know, a governing body that's going to look into those and try to approve all those things. Good luck with all of that. So again, it seems significant that the Big Ten and the SEC say, hey, we're on board with this. I just feel like this also, when you talk about limiting what somebody can make, a cap, for example, retention pool for teams, all of this stuff, this sounds like professional sports to me. That's what it sounds like. So I have a hard time understanding how any of this is going to be upheld in a court of law, even if this does go through this. I'm not a dog lawyer, cat lawyer, bird lawyer, nothing. I got no, just been doing this for a long time, and I just feel like I've seen the NCAA flounder on this a million times, and now they got the government involved. I still feel like it's going to fall and get pounded in court.
2: So they have till the end of the day, I think, to put it on the docket to get voted on by the end of this week, because I think it's Friday. The Senate goes on a month-long recess, then it's the midterms, then you're not getting anything on this.
0: Right.
2: That this shouldn't be even discussed as long as there's other things that are important to this country and this planet, from a geopolitical standpoint, that are on the docket that they kind of need to address before they get to go on their month-long recess. So that's where I'm a little concerned that maybe this shouldn't be on the priority list with some of those other things.
0: Yeah.
2: I also wonder about enforcement. So if you don't abide by any of by the cap, or if you decide to run afoul of restrictions here, or what would be put into place by the Protect College Sports Act, do you go to jail? Does the FBI come in and do they seize your computers or your personnel that have run afoul?
0: Do you go to jail
2: of the restrictions enacted in this?
0: Just imagine like a Buddy Garrity lookalike at SMU being hauled off in shackles.
2: Like, are they going to bring Kurt Cignetti up in front of Congress to have him testify about recruiting at Indiana and how Indiana does their NIL? Like, this is all nice on paper, but where's who's the enforcement coming from, and what does enforcement look like?
3: I don't know, Bo, how all of this doesn't get shot down in courts. And I know that's what they're trying to do, is get their antitrust exemptions in here and all of this, so they can't go to court on it. But I don't know how, with the precedent being set, this is. I just go back to, if you would have kept the colleges out of giving them money and just let the NIL deals, now would it have been the Wild West again? Maybe, but if you would just let these guys, or if you had marketing teams with your university that could help these guys get deals or whatever, you could have maybe kept this going a little longer, but now it's gotten to the point where it's all so out of hand that we've been on the track, as much as I don't love it. We've been on the track of these guys becoming employees for a long time, and it feels like it's sped up a lot now with all of this.
0: You guys both bring up great points. Reese, it's a fantastic, like, who's the enforcement arm? Like the FBI? The CIA? Who's enforcing this? Who's investigating wrongdoing? You guys got to remember, in a bygone era, before like newspapers went away, for the most part, there was the investigative arm of the NCAA was called journalism. That was it. The collective we in the media investigated wrongdoing, published it. The NCAA then investigated the investigations of the wrongdoing and then tried to prosecute it. And in many instances, like with us, with Tatgate, you would self-police. Yeah, we did this. We'll take our punishment. That's the way that we've always done it. And then, Bake, you bring up a great point. They really opened up this can of worms by deciding to give them to this $22 million number. Once you start paying them a percentage of profits, then they become professional athletes. So right now, they're just professional athletes without representation, without a union. So we'll see. We'll see. What they've wanted forever is the antitrust exemption that allows them to do kind of whatever they want without fear of litigation. But all the while, you have lawsuits popping up like this one in Colorado with the eligibility for 2022. So we'll see. I'm not going to say that it's not insignificant that the Big Ten and the SEC got on board with this. I'm curious what the final bill will have to say and what was in the final bill that appeases the Big Ten and the SEC. Go ahead, Bick.
3: I also, and I've brought this up before, this is $48.8 million going to student athletes. How do you explain that with public universities that get public funding from all of us? Like, how?
0: That's a great point.
3: What's the explanation? Where's this money coming from?
0: Mm-hmm.
3: They're going to have to be really transparent with that.
0: Yeah, it's going to, if these schools have to open up their books, my hunch is most won't like to. Like, truly, open up their books, most probably won't like to. We'll get into a busy sports weekend coming up next. Bishop and Friends right here on the.
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0: All right, I want you guys remember, that might be a little before your time, there was a great Phil Hartman skit on Saturday Night Live called Caveman Lawyer. You remember this? And he would come he'd come on, he'd win case. He'd be like, I'm just a simple caveman. I don't understand your wild theories and your wild laws. And then he'd win cases. Even though he's smart, he would act like he was just a simple caveman. So pretend that I'm a simple caveman and somebody who doesn't watch baseball anymore, but used to watch it a great deal and keep a season-long box score of the beloved Dodgers. Little family outfit has turned into a bit of a problem, apparently. And so the way I understand this is Shohei Ohtani, who, in my opinion, is the greatest player in the history of the sport, even though I don't watch it as much as I used to. I just think what he's done is stupefying and impossible to even wrap your head around. He gets hurt, and they do what?
2: They get the best pitcher in the game for three players. One of them is recovering from Tommy John. So, yeah.
0: So they get Skubal?
2: Mm-hmm. They get the best free agent available. Or I guess
0: no
2: the best
0: big deal.
2: The best trade piece out there.
0: So is the deal that they gave Detroit something that you would like? Was that the best deal on the market?
2: Probably.
0: Like, is Detroit culpable to this at all or what?
3: I think Detroit's very culpable, because if I looked at this correctly, the Dodgers didn't give up one of their top five prospects. That outfielder might be number five in there, but they didn't have to give up any of their top guys.
2: So Zahir Hope is somebody that it is a good piece, but he is not at all. That's not at all good enough with the two righties that they sent. That's not at all good enough for a player of Tarek Skubal's caliber.
0: So the other thing, you know, the backdrop to this, and again, treat me as a simple caveman lawyer. The backdrop of this is potential work stoppage in 27, and it's all because of the Dodgers, or it's mostly because of the Dodgers. I saw something over the weekend. They have deferred like $1.1 billion in salary.
2: They've kicked the can down the road at a ridiculous amount.
3: Why don't we quit blaming the Dodgers, though?
2: That's kind of where I'm at.
3: Why don't we blame, like, if you don't want the Dodgers doing that, hey, don't take a less than market deal and send them Tarik Skubal. Why don't you pay and keep Tarik Skubal? Like,
2: they were never going to. So you knew for months, and we had even talked about it back at the beginning, maybe in February or whenever it was, we did a little bit of baseball conversation that we normally don't do. Yeah, was Skubal's going to be a Dodger? Ha ha ha, but really.
0: Yeah.
3: I also saw this, that most of these Major League Baseball teams spend, I thought this was a fascinating stat, like 60 to 65% of their revenue. Mm-hmm. So, like, the Mets are an outlier. They spend more. But, okay, like, the Arizona Diamondbacks spend 65% of their revenue. The Dodgers right now are spending 60% of theirs. Their revenue and their TV deal just gives them so much money that they're not, like, crazy spending percentage-wise. They're just making a lot more money than everyone else.
0: So they were probably pretty smart with what they've done in Japan, right? Because I've read that they have some incredible Japanese television deals as well, because of obviously Ohtani at the top, but he's not the only one. So this is the thing, I think, is as you're staring at it, it does feel like we're headed to a work stoppage, right? They're going to try to do a cap, but then the players are going to want a floor. Players don't want a cap at all. Like, if you have guys willing to spend this, who would you guys say are the teams that are capable and willing to spend, like the Dodgers?
3: Well, the Mets, obviously. The Yankees, Red Sox, the Padres.
0: Okay. And then everybody else
2: kind
0: of sits it out?
2: Sits on their hands. Like this for Detroit, like, you could have paid him. You could have given him a contract that would have kept him in Detroit. I mean, he's 29 years old. Like, he'll be a free agent at the end of this season, so I don't know if the Dodgers are going to shell out for him. I mean, if they win a third baseball championship, I don't know how they view him in terms of their future planning. Like you had talked about, all the money that they've got kicked down the road. But yeah, there's only five or six teams that are willing to pay, and the rest of them are all just kind of yelling. They're all just kind of punch up. Because they're just not willing to pay. And so I look at more of those teams, like the Guardians, like the Reds, like the Pirates. Like, I mean, even the Pirates dealt $100 million to one player before the season. I was pretty impressed by that. But, you know, the Tigers, all of these teams crying poor. I'm like, they're more so the problem, in my opinion.
0: Yeah.
2: This isn't good that a two-time Cy Young winner goes to the defending world champions. That's very bad for the game, the competitiveness of it. But from a, this is the Dodgers' fault, they're ruining baseball, that's just not the case.
0: Yeah. Yeah. You just look at the East alone, like the Braves must spend, don't they? The Phillies, do they spend?
2: The Phillies spend, Braves spend.
0: Yeah.
3: And the Phillies just added Luis Arraez, who, one of the best hitters in baseball average-wise, second baseman. They actually just traded for him when we started this segment. So the Phillies are a team that'll go out and get people. The Red Sox, they're trying hard for a shortstop. It sounds like they called the Reds about Ellie De La Cruz, and were told no, thank you.
0: Holy cow. You trade Ellie now. Just cease operations. Like, you're not. Come on. I mean, he's going to walk, obviously, at the end. They're not going to pay him, but like.
3: But they have 3 or 4 years till that.
0: You got time, man.
3: It's 2029. Like,
0: Give the fans something to watch in the interim. One other thing I did want to mention, the PLL was in town, Professional Lacrosse League was in town this weekend at Ohio State, and I saw Saturday sold out. So they play, the way that PLL does, they have home markets now, and they were here a couple of years ago, but they still go to some of these places, and I really think that we are ripe for a PLL team. I think that this city would support it. I think they'd get behind it. I think that the lacrosse community in Central Ohio is strong enough that it would support it for a single weekend, certainly, and that was proven this weekend. So they played Friday, they played Saturday, and then they played Sunday. obviously we don't have a dog in the fight and that there's not an Ohio team. I remember we had Paul Rabel, who's one of the founders of the league, on a couple of years ago when they came, and I lobbied hard for a team in Columbus. And I know that they're probably not ready to expand, but I think that you put your best foot forward by selling out on Saturday, the Ohio State Lacrosse Stadium. That was pretty cool to see, and to see them seeing firsthand that the support would be there. The facility is spectacular. I know that they maybe wanted a little bit more in terms of possibility for attendance, but I think you could find some workarounds to that. But really good response out of Central Ohio and the lacrosse community over the weekend with the PLL in town. We will blitz the weekend coming up next. Second hour of the program, Bishop and Friends right here on the...
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2: Good morning, I'm Eric Reeser. Ohio State football begins fall camp this week. Buckeyes will open practices to fans Thursday, Friday, and Saturday. 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We're 33 days out from Ohio State and Ball State, Saturday, September 5th at Ohio Stadium. In the NFL, the Hall of Fame games Thursday in Canton. The Cardinals will play the Panthers. The Browns and Bengals will hold their first preseason games next week. In football, the U.S. men's national team has announced an extension with manager Mauricio Pochettino. He'll lead Team USA through the 2030 World Cup. In baseball, the trade deadline's tonight at 6. The Tigers sent two-time Cy Young winner Tarek Skubal to the Dodgers for 3 players. Skubal will make his debut for Los Angeles tomorrow night against the Cubs. On the field, both the Guardians and Reds won Sunday. Both teams are off on Monday. 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
0: All right, second hour on a Monday edition of the program. 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He has something pretty cool he's cooking up with Sporting News. So we'll get some details on that coming up in 29 minutes from now. 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
0: I believe I had that. Reese, what'd you have?
2: Tarek Skubal to the Dodgers.
0: Yeah, you did.
2: Felt like the most obvious damn thing in the world. Like, somebody needs to stop them. But this is, look, was their general manager that came out on Sunday and said, this is the game that's played. This is how you play it. And it's much like Ohio State, where if you want to, you know, whine about the rosters and how much you're spending on college football rosters, don't. Because if you're going to whine about it, then you don't want to compete. They want to win. They want to win a third world championship. This is how you do it.
0: I'm just curious, real quickly on that, like, who are the wealthiest owners in Major League Baseball? So Steve Cohen's number one. He owns the Mets. He's worth like $22 billion. Rogers Communications, which owns the Blue Jays, is actually second. But it's a corporate. It's not individual. Dodgers have Guggenheim Partners own them. So that's Mark Walter. He's between $7.3 and $13.3 billion is what he's sitting at. And then the Ricketts family with the Cubs, nearly, you know, middle of $8 billion. Illich family, by the way, worth a ton too. So, but again, like, wealthy people don't love to lose money. They don't like to make a habit of it. So usually they want to make money every single year more than they made the year before. So that's kind of how you get to this spot. But there's a lot of people who could be spending who aren't big.
3: I believe that I had that... I really wouldn't know what to do this weekend, and part of me kind of didn't with having nothing really on the docket. There were a couple naps taken, although we got through. We did some stuff that needed to be done at the house that had been lacking for a while. We also got a jump on some high school football stuff here as we're less than 3 weeks away from that. So We got by, but it was a struggle trying to figure out exactly what we needed to do.
0: Number one for me, yeah, I believe I had that. So this happens every year at our club. It happens every year. There's something about August that turns the golf faucet off. And so there is this rush to the course, obviously, in April and May. We're starving to play. June is pretty crazy, even a lot of July. But for whatever reason, when you get to August, you kind of have the place to yourself. This usually happens, especially in the evenings. And so NBC's doing these like 4:30 to 9:30 practices every night for football for two-a-days. So he had one on Saturday. The blonde was up at the lake with the other two. So I had like a Saturday night to myself, and I played golf by myself. There wasn't anybody else on the course. It was the craziest damn thing ever. But then I was reminded that every year at this time, it starts to peter out a little bit, and it's kind of a win for those of us who can, if you can get it in, it's a good time to do so. I did not have that. What did you not have, Reese?
2: So we talked about a judge putting an injunction, another injunction, this time on the NCAA and their five to play five rule, but the injunction's allowing it to kick in earlier. Very loose understanding, but CBS is reporting that Jaden Fielding is exploring a fifth year of eligibility following that court order. Jaden, wish you the best. It's not going to be in Columbus. Ohio State's right. Good. We have our savior at the kicking spot.
3: I did not have, and they've still got a long way to go, but I did not have the Cincinnati Reds maybe trying to play their way back into this thing since the All-Star break. I believe they've won every series but one, and that was to Reese's Guardians. But the Reds have been playing decent baseball here. I think they're 4.5 out of the wild card right now. Now, I know they're probably going to be sellers later on today, and a couple of players will be waving by, but I don't think I had the Reds trying to make a little surge here.
0: God, it's such a crazy sport, isn't it? I look at this. They're 16 out in the Central. The Reds are.
2: Yeah, that's cooked there.
0: And somehow they're going to make a wild card?
2: There's a new
0: wild card. They could fight for that? God, the American
3: League. I mean, they got a lot of people to jump over.
2: It's so bad.
0: The American League is just a clown show. It's a total clown show. I did not have the Big Ten and the SEC agreeing. Now, I want to see the details of the Save College Sports Act, but I didn't think that they would sign up for a lot of the things that were in that bill. I'm shocked that they did. But again, I'm waiting to see what that final bill looks like, because I cannot imagine either of those leagues would do anything to put a cap on how financially prosperous they can be. And they're just scratching the surface, quite honestly, of what they can be. Player who impressed, Reese?
2: I was impressed with the LA Dodgers. I think it was, I'm trying to get the quote here, but the general manager and I think some of their players have come out and said, look, we're trying to win. This is how you do it. And they're not apologizing for it. I've been outwardly about Ohio State, and however much they're spending on their roster, you tell people how much you're spending. You tell people what you're doing to win, because you want there to be more serious people involved with actually winning. So good on LA for doing this.
0: Yeah.
3: Player that impressed for me is Reds rookie Sal Stewart. He has 85 RBIs right now, which is tied for the Major League Baseball lead. That's the first National League rookie ever to lead baseball in RBIs after August 1st. Sal Stewart has been a kid that has come up this year. Actually came up at the end of last year. He's played first base, DH, a little bit of third. They bounced him around some, even some second base. And man, the moment has not been too big for him. He has continued to hit for this baseball team.
0: Player who impressed, I saw this Saturday morning. Did you guys see the video of Notre Dame's new facilities?
3: Oh, boy.
0: Football?
2: Pretty nice.
0: Whoa. So I was there two summers ago on the way back from a lacrosse trip when they were building a lot of this stuff, and a lot of it was, you know, behind lock and key, and you could see some of the scaffolding and stuff. But to see that unveiled the way that they did on Saturday morning, and then have it mixed in with like Rockne and Holtz and then Marcus, I get done watching this thing, and it just, we said this maybe a month or so ago on the program, Marcus Freeman is one of the most powerful people in college football. But I think that's pretty finite. And Notre Dame is going nowhere And we might, I don't like the fact that they're independent. I think the Big Ten shouldn't play them until they join the league, all of those things. But they look, you want to do 2026 college football viability, they're an A+. They're fully invested, facilities, financial, NIL, all of it. They are as organized as anybody. We don't talk about them as much as Texas Tech, but they are absolute. We talk about them as much, but not in terms of their spending as much. But they're doing all of the things that you need to do, and it's pretty impressive to see what they've done in South Bend. Player who disappointed, Reese.
2: I'm disappointed with the LA media. I think Myles Garrett missed 3 training camp practices for the Rams, and there wasn't nearly enough anger about him missing those practices. And look, if you're going to cover Myles Garrett, like, you've got to turn the anger up when he misses training camp. Like, did in Cleveland for 15 years. Like, so a little bit more out of the LA media in terms of anger towards their teams in camp. It's needed.
0: You imagine Myles, like, the difference from, like, just the negativity. Oh,
2: so that's what this is like.
0: Oh, wow. These guys really like us.
2: I'm thrilled for him to get that experience. You know, I don't know if the tail end of his career is accurate, but he's in his 30s, so your sport's old, but that he's going to get a legitimate chance to compete, and he's going to get a training camp where people aren't insane about him every day.
0: Yeah.
3: Player that disappointed for me is the Detroit Tigers. I know we talked a little bit about it last segment, and maybe Tariq Skubal wasn't going to re-sign with you, but you could have got a better deal than this. Zaire Hope is the number 5. Was the number 5 prospect in the Los Angeles Dodgers farm system. He's the 4th, though, best outfield prospect. Then River Ryan was the 7th prospect, and Brady Smith was the 17th best prospect. I feel like there was a better deal out there to be had for Tariq Skubal than that they got back.
0: I'm going to go player who disappointed, the showrunner on House of the Dragon. Did you watch the most recent episode, Reese?
2: I have not.
0: Okay.
2: Uh-oh. I mean, they were on a heater.
0: Shark is, I mean, there's a lot of action. There's a lot of action, buddy, but
2: oh boy.
0: Shark has been jumped a little bit with this thing. Let's just say that. Bud Kilmer, honorary coach of the week. Who do you got, Reese?
2: I've got Team USA's Mauricio Pochettino. They just announced his extension. He'll be leading the U.S. men's national team through the 2030 World Cup. I think he has done a phenomenal job. I think it's the CONCACAF Gold Cup is what you've got next. So a real, I think, chance for him to kind of undo a disappointing end of the World Cup. But he's the right guy, I think.
0: I think so, too. I like the hire, yeah. Or I like him maintaining the position, yeah.
3: Bo, I don't love doing this, but I'm going to go with myself on this. I mentioned yesterday I spent some time working on some high school football stuff. I emailed 99 local high school football coaches and ADs looking for information for the upcoming season, getting ready for another year of high school football overtime. I can't believe we're less than 3 weeks away.
0: NBC has a scrimmage Saturday. Scrimmage Saturday.
3: Did they do a Midnight Madness practice like some of them I saw around here were doing?
0: They did not. They started, I think the first day you could start was like Thursday. So I think they've just done nights is what they've done.
2: Wait,
0: I can't remember
2: midnight?
0: Thursday or Friday. No, people are doing that. Yeah.
3: So August 1st was like the official first like practice. So I saw some of the, like I know Lancaster did it. When the clock hit midnight, Friday night into Saturday, they were out there on the practice field having their first practice for the year.
0: Ready to go. I love that type of stuff, man. I was telling him about it. I'm like, dude, we had to go really early in the morning, and then we would go really late at night. So we would do 2 true two-a-days. We'd go at 6 a.m. for like 6 to 8, and then we would go at night like 8 to 9, 9:30, because you had to farm in between because it's harvest. So the kids, if you had practice in the middle of the day, you're not having a football team.
3: How about that day, by the way? Wake up early, football practice, go work in the fields, and then go back to football practice.
0: I didn't know any better. I'll tell you this, the harvest was the easy part, just sitting in an air-conditioned Kenworth and taking grain back and forth from combine to bin. That was pretty easy, man. The football was the tough part. Bud Kilmer, honorary coach of the week for me. I'm going to go Todd Monken. He utilizes guys every spare second that is allotted to him to practice. There's not a millisecond of downtime. It goes from one thing to the next, to the next, to the next. If they are allotted 2 hours and 15 minutes, he is using 2 hours and 15 minutes. You got to be honest to your process. Stefanski oftentimes would be an hour and a half, hour 20, and then he'd let him go. not monkeying. They're going the full time. It's pretty physical. They even have pads on.
3: I love it.
0: I think those go on today. So it's a big time tone change. Not to say one's better than the other. You got to be honest who you are as a person, but he is being honest to who he is as a person. Speaking of being honest to who you are as a person, the Browns going to have to be pretty honest about their quarterback situation coming up pretty quick. We'll get you the details on what's happened so far in that coming up next. Bishop and Friends right here on The Fan.
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9: Hey there, happy Monday. Lots of sunshine for the remainder of the day. Highs right around 82 degrees, but come overnight tonight, lows in the 60s. It's going to feel quite nice tomorrow morning with lower humidity to start off your Tuesday morning. Highs tomorrow, lots of sunshine, right around 86 degrees. I'm your 10 Weather Impact meteorologist, Lily Aldridge, 97.1 The Fan.
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6: 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What's the weather outside? Who cares? Bakers and shorts. This is Bishop and Friends.
11: Indeed it is. We're proudly brought to you and sponsored by our great friends at Diamond Cellar, your true jeweler for nearly 8 decades. Browns camp, 4 days in. I saw the first 3 days, did not see Saturday. Saturday's practice, where it seemed like Deshaun Watson threw it to the other team a little bit. He was with the twos. If the way that it breaks down, they're going your turn, my turn, your turn, my turn. So today in Browns camp, it will be Watson with the ones, Shador with the twos. So you get a full day with the ones, then you get a full day with the ones the next day. That's the way that it's kind of been working out. So in the experience, that, and again, I wasn't there Saturday, but watched Friday's practice with along with Nathan Zagura with Bernie Kosar. And one of the things that we observed was pretty simple. Deshaun Watson is making mistakes after the ball is snapped, i.e. some of these interceptions that are happening in camp. And Shador Sanders is making mistakes before the ball is snapped, i.e. not getting out of the huddle, procedure penalties, not getting guys lined up. At one point in Friday's practice, Deshaun on that day was with the ones and Shador was with the twos. And on Friday, Deshaun had his best day by far. He looked really good throwing the football. Saturday, it looks like it maybe went the other way, but it's hard to say. I wasn't there. I just saw like the stats and I saw him throw some picks, but you don't know the context of the picks. But on Friday, Deshaun's field was almost two full plays ahead of Shador's field. So that just from a procedural standpoint, Shador has to catch up on that, because you cannot play the position if you cannot get the play off

0: I mean, that's just kind of a, and it's not all on him. Some of it's everything else. It's all of it. But as the quarterback, you're responsible for that. And then conversely, Watson's got to stop throwing it to the other team. So no one has grabbed this thing by the throat through the first 4 days. Now, they'll put on pads today, and you'll have a little bit of a different feel on it. Let's hear from both quarterbacks. They spoke on Saturday. Let's start with Shador on his assessment of the first 3 days of camp.
1: I'll just take a day at a time. Like, just focus on things I got to get better at. Focus on the things I got to be more crisp at and understand the flaws that I have and keep improving that.
0: Here he is on learning Todd Monken's offense.
1: Yeah, so of course it's going to be good days, bad days. You know, we always strive to have our best days every day. But, you know, I play better and I feel better whenever I have all the information and, you know, I know exactly what's going on at all times. So that's why I just spend every minute, every hour of my time really focused on being the best quarterback I could be and being the best leader for this team I could be. And that obviously translates because the more information I know, then the more comfortable I am as a person.
0: The other side of the quarterback competition is Deshaun Watson has not played in a very, very long time. Here was his self-evaluation of the first couple of days of camp.
2: It's been decent, you know, just working on the different situations that we go through each and every day. So just trying to master that as long as, you know, learning the new system. You know, of course, we had all spring, about 10 weeks to kind of learn the system. But, you know, once you get into training camp, you know, it's a lot of different changes and things like that that he kind of throws in. So it's been well, you know, just kind of just trying to stack each and every day. You know, you can't win all the days at once. So you just got to take one day at a time and, you know, correct the mistakes that you make and build from there.
0: Deshaun was asked on the difficulty splitting and bouncing between the first and second team. Here was his answer to that.
2: Yeah, I mean, it can be because it's hard to build that rhythm. But, you know, at the same time, you as a quarterback, you just try to lock in. You know, you got to be a leader out there and you got to bring everybody to that standard. And you all got to play that way. So regardless of what, you know, group you're in with or who you're in there with, you know, you just got to make sure you execute at a high level. So it's definitely challenging. But at the same time, you know, you can't make that as a excuse, you know, in this job.
0: I think Todd Monken's going to have them both start a preseason game. The couple of things to look for, the Bills joint practice will be a real litmus test in terms of who he sends out first there, because that's really when that's when you're going to get a real look at this thing. Deshaun did say he's looking forward to playing preseason games because after a while, it's been a long time since he's played.
2: I'm looking forward to it. I haven't played football in a long time. So for me, it doesn't matter how long I play, how many games I play. I just want to play football. You know, a lot of people wrote me off and said that I wouldn't be playing football again after two Achilles injuries. So, you know, I'm proving that wrong and I'm proving myself right. So it's a great opportunity for me to get out there and showcase what I can do.
0: So you're going to get a chance to see him in games. That's going to happen, you know, a week from Saturday. You get that first opportunity to see these guys kind of go in games and see what it's all about. I think that if you're Todd Monken, you probably hope that there's some separation that starts to occur in these practices. I think what Todd is trying to do with the two, I mean, so basically, guys, just so you understand, he's running two fields simultaneously. They've got enough guys that they run the entire ones versus ones on one field and two versus twos on another. So I will just tell you this. If you are running the twos, and right now, through the first 3 days of practice, the twos have Casey Concepcion and Denzel Boston, then that's a layup. Like, Denzel Boston is not fair against the second Browns corners. It's not fair. You can throw it to him every time. Bernie said I would throw to him every single time, because they can't cover him. Now, I want to see him against Tyson Campbell and Denzel Ward, and that's when you get the ones versus ones. But so far to this point, he's been with the two. That won't last. Like, he's a legit one. Legit 6'4", big-time weapon. And so some of that really skews some of this, but just because of the advantages there. Guys, if this is close from an organizational standpoint, if it ends up being close, it's hard for me to believe that they would do anything other than go with Sanders. Shador Sanders is a fifth-round pick. He is under team control for the foreseeable future at a low number. If he plays well, it's a lottery ticket, and you don't have to worry about quarterback. If he can be a franchise quarterback, then you have a little bit of leverage going into next season. Now, they probably have a pretty good idea on how high level of a franchise quarterback he can be already. Watson is also a lottery ticket. But it's a more complicated one. And Jimmy Haslam spoke on Friday about this, and somebody asked him, I think it was Mary Kay Cabot at Cleveland.com. She said, if he plays well, how do you even begin to resign him? Because he's a free agent next year. And Jimmy told the truth. He said, look, there's always ways around these things, and there's things that can always get sorted out. But it's more complicated if it's Watson. It's more complicated. If these two guys, forget your personal feelings on either one of them, just view this from a salary perspective and from a cap perspective. If these two guys are similar, you're going to keep the one and give the one the chance who you have team control over the longer period of time and who's cheaper versus the one that's more expensive. Like, that's just kind of some common sense stuff with it. So I think it's going to be very fascinating the next 2 weeks, 10 days, how this plays out. Right now, I think it's probably pretty even between the two of them.
3: Can the owner or the general manager go into Todd Monken's office and lay that down to him the way you just laid it out there? Or would they just step away and say, you got to play the guy you think gives you the best option to win? And the way you described both of their tribulations through the first 3 days of camp that you put eyes on is a lot, you know, especially mm-hmm. with as little time as you have between next Saturday, I think, is their first preseason game. Because one, I think coaches, especially structural coaches, get driven nuts when you can't do proper pre-snap procedures, mm-hmm. which slows things down. But you also have to take care of the football.
0: Yeah.
3: And if one quarterback's doing one really poorly and the other's doing the other really poorly, then I don't know at what point or what moments during camp does he go, what about Dylan? Or what about Talen? Like, you can't have those kind of conversations, but you got four quarterbacks. So,
0: well, Reese, you bring up a point. You can't have four quarterbacks on the roster.
3: It's a,
0: like, they're going to have to either trade one or cut one.
3: So that's where my head goes. You can't do that. As a Browns fan.
0: You're not going to be able to get them through to practice squad, so you can't have four quarterbacks. So they're going to have to eradicate themselves from one of them.
3: And when does that happen?
0: Yeah.
4: I honestly don't care who it is. I don't care if it's Deshaun. I don't care if it's Shador. I don't care if it's Dylan. I just want halfway competent quarterback play. I was talking to Tyvus a little bit about this morning because I guess he was up there Saturday mm-hmm. watching some of it, and he was like, the first thing he said was, don't pay attention to their quarterback tracker because that thing's not real.
3: Wait a minute, what?
4: He said it's, it's not real, but he said Deshaun had one pick that wasn't his fault that a tight end should have caught and he didn't, mm-hmm. and he said Shador had one that should have been a pick that wasn't because the DB dropped it. And he says Dylan looks the best, and it's not really close. But he said Dylan's also going against the second and third team defense, and he says the drop-off between the second and third team from the first team is tremendous.
0: The defensive depth or lack thereof in the back seven up there is a real problem. And Tyvus and I have talked about that when I did the hit with them last week. Like the four through seven corners – They're just not NFL ready. They're not. And same thing with like some of the linebacker stuff beyond those top two guys. So like, yeah, it gets a little bit unfair. But look, they'll put on the pads today, and that'll change a lot of it because what I'll see today is going to be the big thing that you're seeing is the defensive line is just dominating. Like Mike Hall, Mason Graham, Jared Verse are just dominating. But the offensive line can't really hit them. Well, now they get pads on, and so now you'll get a little bit better feel for it today. And today should be a Deshaun day, if memory serves. Yeah, because Shador had Saturday, and then Deshaun will have today. Bill Bender at Sporting News going to join us in 2 minutes. Bishop and Friends right here on The Fan.
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0: All right, let's head out on the Brian Heating Cooling Systems Fan Guest Hotline. A little college football chatter with our good buddy Bill Benner, the Sporting News. He joins us there. Buddy, thanks so much for taking the time. Let's do the unfun stuff and just get it out of the way first, because neither you nor I want to talk about bureaucracy, but we did have a pretty big moment Friday with the Big Ten and the SEC saying, yeah, well, we're behind this Save College Sports Act. Now, buddy, I don't know, but I want to see what's in it before I see what they agreed to, because a lot of the things I know they took umbrage with earlier, I'm guessing some of those went away, but still significant that the two of them see eye to eye on this. What did you make of that Friday news dump of the Big Ten and the SEC seeing this thing as a possibility?
12: Yeah, they're working together, and the rivalry on the field separate from behind the scenes. Obviously, Greg Sankey and Tony Petitti are working to push this through. I mean, some of those changes you're seeing front and center. 5-5, that's going to be clumsy to start. Obviously, we figured that out with the possibility that some players could play that played last year that weren't in the portal. It's kind of confusing, but or were in the portal, rather, in January. So there's going to be some clumsiness to it, but I think the theme, and if it's comprehensive, that it's going to lead to some changes that makes college football a little bit better.
0: Do you think... I would be shocked if the SEC or the Big Ten would co-sign the 19 teams thing. Just
12: right.
0: That seems, wouldn't the Big Ten, I mean, the Big Ten would love to have Notre Dame, right? Like, it feels like this is one of those things where if they do the 19 and then you got to be an independent for 5 years, that will only, I'm looking at Notre Dame. I see the new facilities that dropped on Saturday that are spectacular. It feels like Notre Dame's kind of in the catbird seat here a little bit.
12: Yeah, I do. And I think, you know, both conferences, if an independent of that rule, I mean, they maybe should push to 18 to 20. I don't know that the appetite for the SEC to add too many more teams is there, because I think they have most of the geographical teams in that footprint. If the Big Ten were to add the 19 to 20, you know, you've heard rumored candidates ranging from North Carolina to the Florida schools. Notre Dame's always made the most sense. Notre Dame. And then I look at Pitt, and I know it's not perfect, but Pitt gives Penn State, gives you a little more of the East Coast. And if it was Pitt and Notre Dame, that's another rival for Notre Dame, by the way. So I think that would be a lot of fun if they added those two schools, made it a even 20 and go from there.
0: You and I just want it back to regional. It's what we want, buddy. Let's bring the Pac-12 back. It actually was a pretty good system before this all went to hell. Let's do on the field. We've now gotten through all the media days. Give me a couple of stories or teams that maybe you weren't thinking about enough that you've given second thought to. For example, for me, we're doing 20 most interesting. We did Georgia Friday, and it's not like the Dogs are ever not top of mind, but my God, are they loaded to bear. Is there a couple of teams that you're not thinking about enough that maybe over the last couple of weeks you think, you know what, maybe I ought to give them a little more thought?
12: Ole Miss, I mentioned them on the morning show this morning with Trinidad and Lacey, and Pete Golding seems to fit in there, and their schedule isn't horrible. I wonder what if they were able to beat LSU on September 19th, I wonder if that would launch them to another really good season in the SEC, because we are just talking about Georgia and Texas mostly in that conference. And then SMU in the ACC. I've mentioned I like Louisville as a sleeper too, but SMU has an experienced quarterback, and Rhett just keeps winning there. So they're a team that could maybe, and they beat Miami last year, so they could be a team that could be a surprise winner in the ACC.
0: Yeah, it's funny. Paul and I both stumbled on them as a team that we think both the Big Ten and the SEC would have an interest in, maybe even more so than some of the more established teams. I mean, you get Dallas, you got an alumni base that's rocking and rolling, and you've got an elite academic school, the beloved Ponies. Things have turned in a hurry for them. What did you make of Big Ten Media Days last week? I kind of came out of it saying, is this the best the Big Ten's ever been? It might just be, Bill.
12: It is, and there was a lot of talk about you know, the trophies being out there, and SEC fans. I have an editor, you know, I'm going to out him a little bit, but he was like, oh, they could be a little more humble, and I just was like, stop. You know, like, come on. I listened to 15 years of the SEC, is, and it just means more, and the Big Ten can't win the big game. So they are winning the big games now, and they have a unique opportunity to win a fourth straight national championship. I think these schools have NIL figured out, the NFL talents there. It's different ways of doing it too, right? Like Ohio State, Oregon, Indiana, all top five teams. I would argue all three have their own unique way of navigating this landscape that's a little bit different. And then the schools behind them, like USC, Penn State, Michigan, Iowa, all a little bit different. But I think the top half of the Big Ten, Bo, 1 through 9, and depending on who you believe those 9 teams that are, it is the best I've ever seen it.
0: I think it is too. And I think beyond that, Bill, it's kind of got the daily double, because not only is this, I think, the best the Big Ten has ever been, I really like USC this year as well. And Penn State's schedule, it's so navigable for Matt Campbell year one. Not only do I think it's the best it's ever been on the field, but off it as well. Like, you got Cignetti, like, calling people out. You know? I mean, it's as interesting as it's ever been, too.
12: Yeah, and I think the SEC Big Ten power struggle is actually pretty even. Like, you look at their records the last couple of years. Last 3 years, the SEC is 12-11 heads up against the Big Ten. But we don't remember that or who they play in non-con. We remember who wins the big games. And the Big Ten's winning, like the SEC did in the BCS and the early CFP era, the Big Ten's winning the big showdowns. The last SEC Big Ten game we remember is Cignetti taking Indiana and making it look like Alabama didn't look on the same field on them, would belong on the same field. Which was still crazy to me, by the way.
0: But you say it out loud, it's hard to believe. It's hard to believe it. We all watched it.
12: Right. And I think Kurt's obviously not afraid to say what's on his mind. And it's, you know, one of those things. Like I said, when the SEC was doing it, nobody was saying, hey, you know, I take offense to what Nick Saban or Les Miles or Urban Meyer at Florida said. They were right at the time.
0: They absolutely were. You guys are setting out to do something here. It's going to drop, I'm told, in the next 20 minutes or so. You're doing some all-decade stuff. Do I have that right?
12: Yeah.
0: Which I'm sure will not upset any fan base at all.
12: Okay, so Sporting News, as part of our 140th anniversary, we're doing all-decade All-American teams, and we'll have our preseason All-Americans at the end of the week. But from the 60s, 70s, 80s, it was a really fun exercise all the way through present day. Several Ohio State guys are going to be on there. And there was a couple tough ones that we left off. And I think there's one you're going to see today. It's in on the 80s team that's going to be like, what? Where's he at? But
0: yeah,
12: it was really hard. One thing, though, that 70s team, there's some great Ohio State players on it. I can spoil that because it's going to be up here in 15 minutes. Really fun exercise. So many great players and a kind of a celebration of the game of college football.
0: How did you guys manage? Because typically what happens with the college football all-time teams, or you look at, you know, somebody puts together an all-90s team or an all-2000s team, or he's the best player ever, it is impossible almost to relieve the bias that comes with their NFL careers. Mm-hmm. How was your attitude of, we are judging them only for what they did while they were at university and not worried at all about what happened after?
12: Well, that's how I've always done All-Americans. Like, and it's and it is a little bit harder when you do it this way. So, for example, a couple names that you'll see today, like Brian Bosworth, for example, we don't care about his NFL career. He was a legendary Oklahoma linebacker, two-time Buckus winner. But when you got into a situation there, and I won't reveal who we picked, like, how do you choose between like Melvin Gordon, Monty Ball, Saquon Barkley, and that run of running backs, McCaffrey and Henry? How do you pick three out of that? It was really hard because a guy like Melvin Gordon nearly broke single season record. So we had a lot of fun. There was a couple heated discussions. 70s running backs was the best position group I've ever seen, you know, with Archie and Earl and Dorsett. That was where we had the most debate, and it was a lot of fun. And I will spoil one more thing. Archie is on there, of course, and I was definitely putting my foot down on that one.
0: We're going to make sure that happens. Yeah, you got the SC running backs in the 70s as well. Charles White in there and Marcus Allen. Would have been in there too, right?
12: Yeah, it was winners. Wild to look at. And as you look back, like, decade by decade, it was neat to see how the position groups kind of switch around. Like, for example, receivers in 1970 versus receivers now. It was much harder to sort those guys out. So, like I said, a lot of fun leading up to some of the things that we're having ahead of the college football season. And, you know, Sporting is, we joke around, we've been around since 1886, and there was football was a lot more different then than it is now.
0: It's spectacular. I love all of this content that you guys have. So the 60s and 70s teams drop in about 19 minutes, and then throughout the week at sportingnews.com, you can check that out. Buddy, always great talking to you. Thanks for your time.
12: Hey, anytime, Bo. Thanks for having me on. Have a good day.
0: There he goes, our good buddy Bill Bender of the Sporting News, joining us on the Bryan Heating and Cooling Systems Fan Guest Hotline. Time for a little thing or not a thing coming up next. Bishop and Friends right here on the...
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0: All right, time for a little thing or not a thing on a Monday. 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
3: On Friday, more than 100 women's college basketball players joined a unionization campaign with the United College Athletes Association. It's the largest group of college athletes to formally push to collectively bargain with their schools. That group, the UCAA, is aiming to represent NCAA athletes across all sports and eventually form divisions for each sport to bargain separately. The UCAA announced that Oregon State's basketball team, where 10 of the 13 players have signed union cards, filed a petition Friday to be recognized as union members and to negotiate with that university. Thing or not a thing?
0: So, you said this is women's basketball players, and this is 10 out of 13 players at Oregon State?
3: Correct.
0: Okay. So, Oregon State is currently in... Well, they're in the Pac-12, but it's not the Pac-12 as it used to be. It has virtually no television package. The television package it has is kind of piecemealed together. So, they don't have guaranteed revenue, and it's women's basketball. Now, there are several women's basketball programs in the country that do profit. There are several other not traditionally non-revenue sports that do profit. But this isn't football, and it's not men's basketball. Are we sure that in some of these instances, if they are unionized, is that even a good thing? Or would you be better off just getting full tuition, room, board, food, lodging, all of that? Like, would that be... I guess what I'm saying is you better be careful what you wish for in some of these instances. Not everybody's football. That's why football should separate. By the way, football should be its own entity. Shouldn't have to lift up everything else. And then you'd get... Then I think everything else could be run like college athletics used to be.
4: It's such a great point out of you, Bo. And we talk about this all the time. That we only, when we talk about all of this with college athletics and college athletes, we only talk about it from a football perspective and maybe a couple of big time basketball programs. This, in the long run, is probably going to hurt some of the Olympic style sports or the sports that don't make a lot of revenue. And if you remember, Northwestern football tried this in 2015. Some athletes in Southern Cal and Dartmouth's men basketball team tried to do this in 2024. And one of the big sticking points with all of this is there is a difference between private and public unions.
0: Mm-hmm.
4: And it makes it hard to regulate all of them with the private and public institutions as well. So you're trying to throw everything into one umbrella, except it just can't be that way because there's differences with these unions. So I think, I mean, we all understand football is big time business. We get that. But women's basketball usually is not. Ice hockey is not. Track and field is not. So careful what you wish for in some of these sports when you're trying to do this.
0: So I just looked this up. So Oregon State last year reported an overall surplus of just $4.46 million for the athletic department. They profited $4.5 million. That's it. Their television rights went from $34 million in the old Pac-12 to $3 million, guys. Where's that money coming from?
4: I wonder, too. Sorry, Reese. I wonder, too, what is the value of an Oregon State women's basketball player? Like, what is their worth to the university? What should they be getting paid? It's a question that's, I think, bigger than all of us. But
0: sure, and if that happens, then, okay, we'll pay you, but now we're not going to give you scholarships. So what's worth more? Because that's the other part of it that nobody we don't even talk about that much. When we talk about, like, calling football private. Like, at that point, you stop giving them scholarships. We're paying you the money. That's the scholarship.
3: Today at 1:30, the Ohio State men's basketball team will play the second of a pair of exhibitions in Puerto Rico. Yesterday, just outside of San Juan, Jake Diebler's squad beat Los Boris 115-75. So it was game one of two. They'll do game two this afternoon. Buckeyes, and this is according all to Adam Jardy, who was able to go down to San Juan and follow Ohio State for these exhibition games. But the basketball Buckeyes had made 12 substitutions before the half. And according to statistics kept by Adam Jardy, Jimmy Williams finished with a team-high 20 points. Anthony Thompson added 17. John Mobley Jr. had 12. Thing or not a thing?
0: You know what's a thing? It's a damn good job out of the Dispatch, and it's a damn good job out of Adam Jardy to go cover this stuff. He's a one-man beat, and they see the value in it. That's a good job out of them. It's a very good job out of him of going and covering it and giving you the color on something you otherwise wouldn't get. So that's a thing. I'm not too worried about who's scoring against God knows who they're playing down in Puerto Rico, but Adam is getting a view of what this team is going to be, and that's why when it comes time to talk Buckeye basketball and we get into the season, if we don't talk about it with Scooney or one of those guys, we talk about a beat guy, we all ask Adam because he's the one who does it. So that's a good job out of everybody. I think that's as big of a thing as who scored or didn't down in Puerto Rico.
4: That's another great point out of you, Bo. Good job out of the Dispatch and Jardy for going down there. Somehow we've got to get this, even if it's just one wide camera and it's streamed on Ohio State's website, somehow we've got to get these things streamed so we can get a look at it. I think Jimmy Williams is a guy that transferred into this team that we have not talked about enough. He's 6'5", very athletic, long experience. Is he going to score 20 points every game? Well, no, he's not. But he's a guy that's very versatile, can probably guard four positions on this team. And I like seeing that because I was excited. Of all the transfers they brought in, he was the one that I was personally excited about the most. And also, I love seeing Anthony Thompson, 14-7. I don't think anybody played more than 21 minutes in this game, so they got everybody in, spread the minutes around. But love seeing Anthony Thompson because, as we've talked, I think he's got to be the guy at the end of the year that's the straw that stirs the drink for this team to make a little bit of a March run.
3: Apparently, Jonah Hill is into Brazilian jiu-jitsu and has lost a ton of weight. The Super Bad star was on a live podcast taping of Smartless with Jason Bateman, Sean Hayes, and Will Arnett and spoke of his newfound love for Brazilian jiu-jitsu.
20: I love Brazilian jiu-jitsu. I love, except my body is begging me to not love it. Mm. 42 isn't, my wife is often like, you're not going to become like a professional fighter. You know that, right? Like, you're a comedian. Like,
21: but let me ask you something. Yeah. If we got into it,
20: I would... You'd
21: f- yeah, right?
20: I would f-
1: all
2: but
1: three
2: truly,
1: of
2: yeah.
1: Right? And that's the best part. My favorite thing is people are like, oh, Jonah Hill, bad guy from Superbad. And I'm like, I would annihilate you, dude. Right? I'm
2: because
1: not kidding,
2: every
1: dude.
2: Fight
1: try ends- it. If you see me, try it, dude.
2: Every like, fight ends up on the ground.
22: Very bring quickly. It. Who's got it?
1: Yeah. I will, unless you are way bigger than me.
3: I have like
1: around and find out.
3: Thing or not a thing. Jeez.
0: He mentioned Superbad. As he was saying all of that, I was thinking to myself, like, when's the last time that he had like a banger? Like Wolf of Wall Street?
3: Yeah.
0: It's been a minute, right? Like, does he have like a, is there a new,
4: do
0: is
4: this.
0: There anything from him recently that?
4: Didn't he do those 21 Jump Street movies?
3: Yeah, but those
4: I don't
3: were.
4: Know if they were they before?
3: Those were around the same time.
4: Okay.
0: So, like, when is the last... So, Wolf of Wall Street, that's 13 years ago.
3: Mm-hmm.
0: Huh. Good for him.
4: It's crazy. He does look like a different person, losing all of that weight, and good for him for that. I also, just hearing that voice, though, like, I just can't take it seriously. I have to... I guess I'm going to have to see it to believe it, and I know you don't want to mess with people that are well-trained in Brazilian jiu-jitsu, but I hear that voice, and all I think of is... him and McLovin and alcohol in the Tide bottle and all of that.
0: Yeah, it holds up pretty well. Final hour of the program coming up next. 20 most interesting. We head to that team up north. Michigan Wolverines, pretty robust schedule, a brand new coach. How will it all mix with all of the scandal off the field? We will get to that coming up next. Bishop and Friends right here on The Fan.
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3: Good morning, I'm Eric Reeser. The NFL's preseason begins Thursday with the Hall of Fame game in Canton. The Cardinals will battle the Panthers there. The Bengals are putting on the pads today in Cincinnati. First preseason game for them will be next Thursday, hosting the Detroit Lions. Browns begin preseason play next Saturday against the Chicago Bears. We're 26 days away from actual college football games. Week 0, Saturday, August 29th. Ohio State hosts Ball State in 33 days. Buckeyes begin fall camp Thursday. We'll be live from the Woody Hayes Athletic Center for camp coverage Thursday, Friday, and Saturday. In football, the U.S. men's national team has announced an extension with Mauricio Pochettino. He'll lead Team USA through the 2030 World Cup. In baseball, the trade deadline's tonight at 6. The Tigers dealt two-time Cy Young winner Tarek Skubal to the Dodgers for three players. Skubal will make his L.A. debut tomorrow night at Wrigley Field. 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Roosters giving away 12 ultimate Buckeye experiences. Tickets, sideline passes, and trips to a Buckeye first-round postseason game.
10: They've all been paid by the Cleveland Browns. This is Bishop and Friends.
0: 20 most interesting will finish in the Big Ten Conference. We'll go Michigan today. We will go Indiana tomorrow. Penn State on Wednesday. Thursday will be Oregon. And Friday will be your beloved Buckeyes of Ohio State. That one we will do live at camp. As for the Wolverines, hit it, fellas.
10: We'll expand conferences. We'll expand the playoffs. But we'll never, ever expand our interests. Bishop and Friends present the 20 most interesting programs.
0: The Michigan Wolverines, 20 most interesting, and my goodness, this could go a lot of different ways. Returning starters on offense, they have 7. It's led by Bryce Underwood, the highest priced recruit maybe in the history of college football, with the deal that he signed to stay in-house rather than go to LSU. Jordan Marshall returns at running back, Andrew Marsh at wide receiver. Much of the offensive line returns as well. A little bit of a surprise in that there was a massive coaching change, a philosophical change, and they were able to keep a lot of their guys, at least the starters on offense. Defensively, it's going to be starting anew. Just 3 starters back in. They did add some transfers in the transfer portal, as everybody did, including a group of Utah players who came over with Kyle Whittingham from Utah to Michigan. They will be plug-and-play guys. They did lose a bunch of guys as well. Last year, they went 9-4, 7-2 in the Big Ten, lost to Texas in the Citrus Bowl, 41-27. Their recruiting class ranking was 11th. Transfer class class ranking was 24th, combined for a 12th overall. Kyle Whittingham comes on. It is his first season in Ann Arbor. He is 177-88 in 21 seasons at Utah. He is one of the better coaches in college football over the last 20, 25 years in terms of what he took Utah, the heights he took Utah to. Now, the thing that's interesting about this is you certainly got the feeling that last year Utah was kind of like, yeah, we're ready to move in a new direction here with Kyle Whittingham. He was ready to go as well. And then this Michigan opportunity kind of comes out of nowhere. We'll never know if Kalen DeBoer was ever serious about Michigan or if he just used it to get a raise and get job stability down in Tuscaloosa. We'll never know. But it ends up with Kyle Whittingham. As a stabilizer, he's about as good as can go. This is, of all of the teams that we've done, and I miss a week of it, but of all the teams that I've done, been a part of, 20 most interesting, this to me, this team has the biggest canyon between positive and negative. I have no clue what to make of Michigan football in 2026. No idea what this is going to look like. I have no idea if Bryce Underwood is going to jive with Kyle Whittingham. I have no idea how much power Kyle Whittingham has. I don't know who hired him. I don't know who he answers to. There was a structure up there, a crooked structure for a long time with Harbaugh through Moore. That is all gone, and Ward Manuel is on the way out. Presidents change, interim situation there. The leadership void is massive up there. Their schedule is, it's very similar to ours in that they wade into it with Western Michigan, then they host Oklahoma. From a Big Ten powerhouse perspective, of course they play us. They are at Oregon on November 14th. They get Indiana at home. They get Penn State at home. And so their toughest games, other than the two toughest overall, Oregon and Ohio State, which are on the road, the others are at home in terms of winnable. Again, for me, guys, this is the biggest gap between high ceiling and low floor of all the teams we've done. I have no idea what Michigan's going to look like in 2026. No,
3: yeah, you read through that schedule and I go, well, they could be undefeated all the way through October 24th in that matchup with the Hoosiers, or they could be 500, or they could have two wins on that slate, because who knows how they're going to stack up against Iowa or Minnesota. Certainly that Oklahoma game is a, can they just be competitive against a team that's ready to make a college football playoff, or that's ready to make a legitimate push to an SEC championship game appearance. Everybody else kind of seems like they're, I mean, especially Penn State, maybe with Iowa. I know they bring back a lot from a roster that was a surprising 9-3 last season, but you have programs that are kind of in the same spot with the expectations going into the season. I mean, Michigan, boy, it's been weird. To think about who actually made the head coaching hire, and was he given, was it Ward Manuel? Was it their interim president? And then what were those conversations like? What were the conversations like with Bryce Underwood? Because they've also got a car. They've also got a portal back. I think they got from Colorado State. And so does Kyle Whittingham have the freedom to say, if Bryce Underwood's not playing well, can I pull him?
0: I have no idea.
3: What's the hook well, look like said, with that?
0: Race, we're asking, like, who hired him? Did the board hire him?
3: Right.
0: Did Larry Ellison's girlfriend hire him? Like, did Portnoy hire him? I have no idea. I have no idea.
1: I would think
3: that's the motto for Michigan this season, I think, from the general college football standpoint. Michigan football 2026. I have no idea.
0: No idea.
1: I would think with your Michigan and you're looking at this roster from this year, you're going to see a lot of the Ohio State model from the last few years, where that's slow the game down and then run the football a lot, because they have four or five offensive linemen returning. Mm-hmm. I don't know how good your quarterback is at throwing the football, and I don't know how long he'll be able to hold off Tommy Carr if he does, but we do know Bryce Underwood's supremely athletic. Jordan Marshall, kid out of Cincinnati, is a heck of a running back. And they've got Savion Hyder, who was the number one running back in the recruiting class for this year coming up. So I would think if I'm Michigan, I'm trying to run the ball and keep my defense off the field as much as possible with just three guys returning on that side of the ball.
0: I think you nailed it. Hyder coming in is massive. I assume that's how you say his name. Marshall's really good. But now, and then Underwood's ability to scramble, we didn't see much. I don't even know what to make of Bryce Underwood's first year in Ann Arbor. I mean, he won the job. He had highs and lows. He looked lost at times against us. But at the same time, like, you could certainly see the talent that's there. By the way, is Tommy Carr the brother?
1: I know it's one of Lloyd's grandsons. I don't know. I would have to look that up.
0: Yeah.
3: He is. He's the youngest brother of CJ.
0: Wow. So, okay. So that's a change. Like, I don't know if he goes there. I wonder if he was committed with Sharon or if he came in later. He's not going to play anyway, so that doesn't make too much of a difference. But that's interesting to see that because, obviously, CJ went to Notre Dame.
1: Are we sure he's not going to play, though?
0: I'm pretty confident.
1: You think Chase Herbstreit's jumping in there?
0: No, I don't. I would say it'd be Underwood. But then they bring in a transfer, too.
3: Yeah, they got a guy out of Colorado State.
0: Yeah.
3: Braden Fowler Nicolosi.
0: So I would say that, look, here's the deal from Kyle Whittingham's standpoint. Kyle Whittingham is going to do it his way, and his way does win. Now, he's going to be honest to himself. The only thing I don't know about from this circumstance, and Angelique will be able to share some light on this when we have her on in 20 minutes, is does Whittingham have complete autonomy to do whatever he wants? Or is he having to answer to board members, boosters in regard to Underwood? It was a massive investment in Bryce Underwood. Like, I assume upon getting the job, it was like, yeah, you're going to make, this is going to work with him. And then how does Kyle manage all of that? It just feels like he just doesn't at all feel like a fit up there to me.
3: No.
0: Feels very fish out of water.
3: Yeah.
0: It's not Rich Rod up there because he doesn't have a Southern accent and all of that. That really felt awkward. But it's there. I really don't know what to make of it. And I think the Underwood thing in the middle of it is going to be a real mess. Because who's Kyle answering to? That's really what it comes down to. Or does he have complete autonomy? And again, guys, for me, Michigan has the widest swath. I'm with you, Reese. I could see them being undefeated going into Indiana. I could see them losing to Iowa. I can see them losing at Minnesota. Certainly could lose to Oklahoma, who I think should be pretty dang good. They may have three losses going into that game in Indiana. They may end up a 500 team. But I could also see them going 9-3. So it's a wide swath for Kyle Whittingham, year one, in Ann Arbor. We will get to the Wolverines and the categories coming up next. Bishop and Friends, right here on the
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3: Hey there, happy Monday. Lots of sunshine for the remainder of the day. Highs right around 82 degrees, but come overnight tonight, lows in the 60s. It's going to feel quite nice tomorrow morning with lower humidity to start off your Tuesday morning. Highs tomorrow, lots of sunshine, right around 86 degrees. I'm your 10 Weather Impact meteorologist, Lily Aldridge, 97.1 The Fan.
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4: All right, fine. Categories, Michigan. Play it. Play Halo.
5: I'll be damned.
4: I'll be damned if we're going to play that song here. We are not having it, Reese. We are not having it.
6: Yeah, I think it's it's either 30 seconds or 2 minutes of music that we can play.
4: Yeah.
6: Before we're thrown off the air, I think if we get 5 seconds into Hail to the Victors, they'll throw us off the air.
4: That's right. We're not having it. Not having it. College football 2026 adaptability grade for the Wolverines, Reese.
6: I'm going to give them a B-, and a lot of this is weighed on the last 12 months of Michigan football because you don't know what it is. You don't know what it's going to be. You don't know who's in charge. You don't know who's running the ship. So they've spent, because they have boosters that are enthusiastic.
4: Mm-hmm.
6: We just don't know how enthusiastic are they going to be if Kyle Whittingham's, 2-6? I guess if he's 500 going into that Indiana game. Like, do they want him out? And then if he's out, like, how much more chaos does that program get thrown into?
4: Well, let's just for a second, guys. Do you see any scenario where, what would be considered a successful, like, I mean, when we do coach grade too, but like it kind of goes into the adaptability grade because, like, do you see him there in 2028? I just don't know. So many questions, Bake. Go ahead. 2026 adaptability grade.
7: I'm going to give them a B because they do have a national championship on their resume 3 years ago, and they do have booster backing, and they are spending. And Bryce Underwood was a big-time recruit, and he came there. However, when you say all that, it probably should be an A or an A+, but they had to cheat to do a lot of it.
4: Oh, my God.
7: So,
4: what they covered up.
7: Yeah, I mean, maybe I'm being generous by giving them a B, but, yeah, they've done well, but they did have to cheat. It's going to be interesting to see how these next couple of years go.
4: It's going to be fascinating. I think you could make an argument it's an A+ because they did win a national championship. They did cheat to do it. In a way, that's kind of the perfect model of what 2026 college football is. Like, if you ain't cheating, you ain't trying. Well, they cheated to the exponentially, but they spent exponentially too. You mentioned Hyder, who's in this year. That's a guy that Ohio State would have loved to have had. They paid for Underwood. So, like, It all worked. They truly made a deal with the devil, and it worked. And they won a national title, and he got to do Danny Ocean and ride off into the sunset, and now they're dealing in the rubble of it. And so you guys are probably right to give it a B. I have no idea, as you could probably tell, of what's to come from here on out for Michigan. I just have no clue. Uniform brand grade for the Wolverines, Reese.
6: Personally, I think the uniform's an F. It's a national brand, though, so they get a C+. All that being said, like, Michigan is still a blue blood in the sport. And once they're able, I think, 4 or 5 years to get out from all of this, then things might go back to normal where they are competing for the biggest names with Ohio State. It's probably still going to be Indiana when we talk about 5 years from now in terms of competing for those 4- and 5-star guys. I mean, Bryce Underwood was highly coveted. He was a guy in Michigan he's a guy from Michigan that Michigan had to have. They got it. So, yeah, C+.

0: I think I've got to give it an A minus because the brand is there. It's well known. And when you see that helmet, you know who it is. I would probably give this an A or an A plus if they would go back to the yellow pants all the time. I can't stand their navy blue jersey over navy blue pants. Go back to the yellow pants with that. And I think it would be higher, but I'm going to give this an A minus because I don't like the blue over blue.
1: So I think the uniform is one. If you were to say, like, give me five iconic uniforms in the history of college football, this is one of them. I mean, this is. Hail to the Victors is iconic. I mean, we can hate it, but it's all iconic.
2: So everybody knows that winged helmet.
1: Everybody knows it. I mean, it's instantly recognizable. I remember when Threes was doing the show with me, and we would talk about, like, the difference between Penn State and Michigan, because I always kind of viewed him similarly from a... It's not close. Michigan's brand is worth way more than Penn State's is. Way more. So I think that their uniform is probably an A, as much as I dislike them. That part I get. I think right now their brand is an F. I think that is an institution that looks to be in complete and utter chaos across the board. And I think that's part of their brand. I think they covered up a lot of stuff in the Harbaugh regime, obviously, and to Sharon. How much did they know about Sharon Moore, and when did they know it? I mean, so I think overall it's a C plus, weighing the A and the F. But it's going to be fascinating to see what comes of all of it. Historical player you'd pick to have on this Michigan team. Reese?
2: Braylon Edwards was, I think, still the only player to have 1,000 yards receiving in his entire Michigan career. In each of his seasons, he was only there for three of them. So I think he'd really help, because that's the one thing for this offense, regardless of who the quarterback is. If they got a guy that can just chuck it up in the air and not bleep it, he's down there somewhere.
1: Yeah.
2: Braylon would be a massive help for this team.
0: So when I was looking into this morning and saw what I think this team is going to be, with a team that runs the football a lot and then a defense that only has three starters back, well, their best player of all time to me is Charles Woodson.
1: Yeah.
0: So give me Woodson on the back end of that defense, and then he can go over and help the offense and Bryce Underwood a little bit too.
1: He's probably the cheat code on this, because you get both, you know, anywhere can return punts if you want to. God, Ohio and two. It's Northwest Ohio, but still, that's a tough one. I was going to go where I like Braylon. Charles Woodson's probably the correct answer, in that you get both. Anthony Carter would help too. They need a little bit more weaponry on the outside. You could make an argument for Hutchison, some other defensive players as well, who would be in the mix, because they're going to be a little bit of a sieve on that side of the ball. Would this team get an official visit from Vince Howard?
2: It's an F. This team wouldn't.
1: No.
0: Yeah, I don't think so either. I don't think you would.
1: Yeah, I see no scenario. I don't think there are many in the Big Ten that Vince Howard would take a look at. The fictional quarterback from Friday Night Lights, the TV series, who, by the way, played himself into being, and honestly, Michael B. Jordan, pretty damn good, convincing high school football player. Like, really threw a nice ball, looked the part. But no, this is an F, absolutely. Coach grade for Kyle Whittingham. Reese?
2: As a football coach, he's an A. I have no idea what this is going to look like, so I'll give the grade a B minus, because I think they could have done worse, and I don't think they could have done better considering what they're coming out of. So I think if they need a ship steadier,
1: yeah,
2: if that's a phrase, he's a good one. He'll be a good one, I think.
1: Yep.
0: I'm going B plus here on Whittingham. I really like Whittingham as a coach and the job he did at Utah for 21 seasons. I'm not sure how many people could have done, would have done, and stayed there. But also, his track record in big games, when you're playing big-time programs that Michigan's going to play, and you just don't know how he's going to translate to a big-time program. So I give it a B+.
1: I was trying to think of a situation where a big-time program was kind of in a mess and hired a stabilizer to just get him back to level. Because I think, in a way, that's what Kyle Whittingham is this year at Michigan. I think he's just a stabilizer to get to be a palate cleanser, to be a restarter, to kind of just calm everything down. How sustainable is this? I have no idea. What it'll look like this year, I have no idea. I thought about, like, Lou Holtz at South Carolina. when they hired him, and he came in there kind of a little bit older and just kind of stabilized and chilled, got everything to kind of chill out a little bit. Mark Richt did this. He wasn't as old, obviously, as Kyle is when he took the Miami job. But I think Mark Richt did that at Miami. I think Mark Richt stabilized Miami so Mario Cristobal could take off at Miami. And I think that's what Whittingham's going to be this year. I think it's kind of an A. I think considering everything that's going on up there and has gone on over there, I don't know how they could have done better. I guess DeBoer would have been better because I think he's a hell of a coach and he could have been someone that was sustainable for a decade. But I think under the circumstances, this is about as good as it's going to get. And from a respectability standpoint, you can't help but respect Kyle Whittingham for what he did at Utah and the way he carries himself. Sliding door moment for Michigan, Reese.
2: I'll go pretty recently, November 25th, 2023. Number three, Michigan over number two, Ohio State, 30-24. Kyle McCord gets picked off with about 25 seconds left to go in the game. Buckeyes missed a field goal going into half that would have made it a one-point contest. Like the sliding door moment of where does, you know, does Ohio State moves on the Big Ten championship, and then does that derail Michigan's ascension to a national championship that season? I mean, so much gets, I think, forgotten about, probably mostly by Buckeye fans because you don't want to because it's their third straight loss and in what really became kind of an early Ryan Day career-defining slump. That's pretty big in terms of Michigan football history. When you look back 20 years ago at the 2023 Michigan Wolverines, that's the moment.
0: I thought about the hiring of Bo Schembechler. I thought about Lloyd Carr leaving and the disaster that happened the next 20 years for Michigan. Mm-hmm. But I think it's all from Curtis Samuel to losing out on Zach Harrison in the recruiting war with Ohio State, because I think that broke Harbaugh. And it led them to the debacle that they're in right now, but it also led them to that national championship. So I think those things so close together, the Curtis Samuel by inches and Harbaugh, you know, holding up the, I guess it was JT Barrett by inches, but Samuel scored the touchdown. Harbaugh holding up the 6 inches and Zach Harrison. I think all of that led them to where we are right now with that program.
1: So I think we're all kind of on the same page. I'm going to go the 2020 season, the COVID season, when they said that they had COVID and didn't want to play. Because Ohio State would have beat them 75-0 that year. And then does Harbaugh even get the 2021 season?
2: Probably
1: does he
2: not.
1: Even get the 2022 season? Like, they would have got bombed by Ohio State in 2020, and they chose not to play the game. That changes everything of the last four or five years that follow, in my opinion. Win it all, make the playoff too soon, or flame out. Unfortunately, I have no blanking clue isn't one of the options.
2: I mean, they're on fire. The program's on fire right now, so I guess does Kyle Whittingham come in with the extinguisher? Just too soon to tell what this is going to be.
1: Yeah,
0: I agree. I think too soon is the correct answer here.
1: I don't think it's a playoff team, so I think it's too soon or flame out is kind of my guess on it. Someone who does is Angelique Chingala. She covers Michigan for the Detroit News. She'll join us in 2 minutes. Bishop and Friends right here on The Fan.
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9: 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The friends you kind of wish you didn't. 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
1: 20 most interesting programs, the Michigan Wolverines on the list today. When we talk Michigan football, we love to do it with our great friend of the program, Angelique Chingalis, covers Michigan at the Detroit News and joins us now. I guess I'll start with a relatively simple one that might be complicated. Who's in charge up there?
10: Yeah, that's a really good question. I mean, with Ward Manuel taking the buyout, he's still on staff, technically. I mean, President Grasso, who's also going to be on the way out. I mean, Michigan's looking for a president now and an AD. I mean, it makes for an interesting duo. But, you know, Grasso said that they are going to implement these suggestions from the investigation from the firm in Chicago. And he wanted Ward to stay on to help him implement those things. So, I don't know, for the next 6 months, I mean, Ward's not retiring until December 31st. So he's still around and making some of those decisions with an also outgoing president.
1: Angelique, what is the alignment like in the board in terms of the people who are shaping you're talking about you're talking about president on the way out, athletic director. I mean, these are the massive decision makers at a university. And so, like, who are the people shaping what Michigan football/athletics are going to be going forward?
10: Yeah, I mean, it's eight regions and they're elected, and Michigan State has the same situation with their board of trustees. And it's, you know, I think there's only two states that have elected boards for public universities, and it makes for an interesting dynamic. There is a mix of Democrats and Republicans, leans heavily toward the Democrats. And I don't know if that factors into anything like this, but I think it probably does in terms of selecting a president. And they had selected one several months ago. And unfortunately, he was diagnosed with a brain tumor. So, you know, they had to switch gears, unfortunately, and restart the process. I'm told it's a little bit, you know, that there's a short list right now, and I think it's something that they want to act on quickly. But again, it's these regions who are elected who make these decisions, and it is an interesting group. And, you know, I was talking to Jim Hackett. I think you're familiar with Jim Hackett. I mean, he was Michigan's interim AD who hired Harbaugh to Michigan. And you know, we were talking about this the other day about how he serves on all these boards. He was, you know, the Ford CEO. And the difference is these are people who are appointed and they're not always like-minded, but they are, and they work as a team. And he finds that very different to these circumstances, like at Michigan and Michigan State, with boards that are elected and, you know, maybe it's a popularity contest, whatever, and they don't always mesh well. So I think that's sort of, you know, it's a discussion that's come up quite a bit. Like, is it time to move away from this and have appointed boards? Like, you do have, like, you know, that Jim Hackett serves on, that a lot of people serve on across the country for different businesses.
1: Boy, fascinating. And then on top of this, I'm watching media, and I obviously, like, you're aware that Kyle Whittingham's the coach at Michigan, but I see his press conference in Chicago at Big Ten Media Days, and I just go, oh my God. Kyle Whittingham is the coach at Michigan. Like, you never thought he would coach anywhere other than Utah. How did they land on Whittingham? What is the first 6 months or so been like with him in charge? I've kind of equated it down here as a little bit of a palate cleanser. What's kind of the feeling up there of him?
10: Yeah, I think that's the perfect way to describe it. I mean, I think everybody knows what kind of upheaval there was when Strome Moore was fired December 10th. And I think a lot of people, you know, there was the, oh, where are they going after Dillingham and Arizona State? And frankly, I thought he was probably a little young for this role, and I'm not being an ageist, but it felt like you had a young guy in Strome, and maybe it was time to get back to I'm more of an old school coach who really emphasized discipline. And I'm not saying Dillingham doesn't. I don't know. But I think that they needed someone who had this presence. And, you know, the situation at Utah sounds interesting, too, from what I've read. It, you know, they were thrilled with him moving on, you know. And he said he always said he would retire by, I believe, his 68 or 70. And he wasn't ready. And that's why he said, I'm not retiring, when he made his statement at Utah. He wanted to keep coaching. And here he landed at Michigan. And it does feel like a palate cleanser, as you described. And the players really, at least what they've told us, is that they've really responded to his approach and the being uber disciplined. But I think they've also really enjoyed the fact that his practices are extremely efficient. They're not like, they don't drag on and on. I mean, they are done, and they have their film sessions, they have their meetings, and they're done. They don't have to be in the building till midnight to work hard. And I think that they are responding to that. And I ran into Ron English down at the bowl game, and he had been Michigan's defensive coordinator, has been around the Big Ten. And he told me, he said, people are going to like this guy because he is old school. He'll be reminiscent of the Lloyd Carr era. And I think there are a lot of people who certainly you don't want to go back in time, but I think it's probably a good idea to bring back that kind of coach at this time at Michigan.
1: Yeah, it certainly seems like it was appropriate. So then the next thing becomes like, okay, on the field, what style of play, what we've also, and we're very familiar, saw him in a Rose Bowl at Utah and very familiar with everything he did at Utah. By the way, those short practices, that sounds a lot like Urban Meyer. That's how Urban was. No wasted minutes, get in, get out. So there's a lot of that. So Urban in Ann Arbor is going to be crazy to see him up there. I heard Kyle say he's welcome in everything except Ohio State week. That whole thing's going to be nuts. But in terms of Bryce Underwood and offense, obviously a massive events investment in Bryce. He had an up and down freshman year. What have you seen in terms of him this year? Because I'm assuming whoever they were going to hire as coach, it was like, we got to make this work with this kid.
10: Yes, absolutely. I mean, they spent a lot of money to bring Bryce Underwood to Michigan. And I think it was, you brought up Urban. It was Kyle Whittingham's appearance on Urban's podcast when, you know, he said he really didn't have a quarterback coach last year. He didn't have a designated coach, and he was working with Josh Sinagaga, who was an analyst in Michigan, who's now a defensive analyst at Tennessee. So he did have that, but you know, he didn't have a lot of coaching. He didn't have a lot of attention on building his game and working on his footwork. And I think you saw those things deteriorate a little bit at the end of last season. And Whittingham now says, you know, when he looks at film, it looked like that Bryce was running for his life a lot of the times. And so putting some of that on the offensive line, but he has worked with, Bryce has worked with Jordan Palmer this off season out in California. And I think people have seen the pictures of Joe Burrow and Bryce on the field at the same time. So, you know, Palmer works with a lot of NFL guys and college guys, and he's got Coy Detmer here, and they all seem to really like Coy Detmer, young guy who can really relate. And, you know, we didn't see much of Bryce in the spring game, and it wasn't great what we did see. But, you know, Kyle Whittingham says you cannot gauge the growth he made based on that brief appearance in the spring game. He insists that Bryce has made a lot of improvements. And, I mean, I got to believe you need more time than that to make some of the improvements that he needed. And, you know, they keep emphasizing he was 17 when he started the season, then turned 18. But you know, a lot of guys are young when they start at quarterback or whatever skill position. So they're giving him a lot of grace. But you know, you got Tommy Carr there now. He's a freshman and he's firmly the number two guy right now. And they want to win games. So we're going to see how this plays out. I'm going to be really curious to see what kind of steps Bryce Underwood has taken, because they do want him to run more this season and Jason Beck's offense. And it's something that he does do well. Bryce does well, but you know, Whittingham says they don't want him running 25 times a game, but you know, like 8 to 10 times with some designed runs. So it'll be a new look in a sense, but Utah ran the ball well. They were number two in the country. So you're going to see more of a Michigan offense in that sense, running the ball.
1: Yeah, and pretty loaded at running back. So that will feed into that. Talking to the spectacular Angelique Chengalis, covers Michigan for the Detroit News, as good as anybody in the country covers any beat. Let me get you out of here on this one, because we're doing 20 most interesting, Angelique, and I said this about Michigan. To me, that from 30,000 feet, they have the biggest canyon of success and failure this year. I really don't know what they're going to be. I could see them at 500 or slightly under. I could see them 9-3. Mm-hmm. Maybe. I just don't have no any idea. How are you going to cover them? What standard are you going to hold Michigan football to this year on the field? And what will success look like for you for Michigan in 2026?
10: Look, I think the ceiling in my mind is 9 wins for Michigan. This is a tough schedule. It is a new staff. There's a lot of new here, and I know that, you know, Kyle Whittingham's had 21 seasons as a head coach. It's not saying he can't do this job, but it is new. He's playing in a new conference and a lot of talent here. And I'm sitting at 8-4, and I could argue 7-5. That's how I look at it. I think that Michigan. I think one thing Whittingham did last week at Big Ten Media Days was tamp down a little bit. You know, he was saying, you know, if we're playing meaningful games at the end of November, that's a good thing. And then he was asked to clarify that. And you know, he said, look, this is year one. And then he sort of projected the year two, like saying, I think that's the year that we need to really look at, and that's where you're going to see some great strides. And I don't think he was saying, no, Michigan can't win this year, but just, you know, relax expectations. If they don't make the playoff, I'm not going to be surprised. I mean, I just don't see that this year. And there is talent. It's very young on offense, but there is talent there. And, you know, Jay Hill came in and said he's going to run the most complicated defense in the country. And can these guys grasp that right away? Time will tell, but I think that there's still a lot of unknowns, and one of them being Bryce Underwood and how he performs this season. And I think we'll know more about where this team is going after the Oklahoma game and see what kind of performance he has and this team as a whole. But, you know, I'm looking at 8-4 and 9 being the ceiling.
1: You're the best. Thank you so much for your time. Greatly appreciate it.
10: Enjoy the season. Looking forward to it.
1: Going to be fun. Angelique Chengalis covers Michigan at the Detroit News on the Bryan Heating and Cooling Systems Fan Guest Hotline. Get you three things on a Monday up next. 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
9: 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Training Camp Report.
11: 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After winning a national championship two seasons ago, the year ended last year in a disappointing mode for Ohio State and head coach Ryan Day, who talked about the lessons that his team and his coaching staff tried to learn from going into 2026.
12: Well, you take a lot of things. Every year you look at the things that have gone well, and then you look at the things that came up short. And I think when you're chasing small margins like we are, you have to identify the things that need to get fixed and fix them. The easy thing to do is do nothing or overreact. Where the real work is really identifying what needs to get fixed and then make that change. And so I won't get into all those things, but yeah, there's a lot of things that needed to get addressed and will continue to get addressed. And sometimes you don't know if those decisions were right until you get all the way to the end of the season.
11: We'll have more after this.
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11: As is usually the case to start a football season, all coaches come up with certain sayings, phrases, mantras, whatever.
15: to get ready for a coming campaign. Ryan Dan, the Ohio State Buckeyes, no different in how they're voicing their approach for 2026.
12: Yeah, we use the term VUCA, V-U-C-A, which is a military term, which means volatile, uncertain, complex, and ambiguous. And so, you know, in order to attack those times, you have to make decisions quickly. You have to be decisive. You have to then identify what's gone right, what's gone wrong, and then continue to adapt over time and not just do what's easy and throw up your hands and get frustrated. And so I think we've done that. I'm excited about where this season's going. And now we're getting back to what matters the most, and that's football. And so as much change that's gone on across the offseason, we're back to what matters the most, and that's playing the game.
15: And the Buckeyes will begin practice this week, getting ready for the season opener, Labor Day weekend against Ball State. We'll have another report tomorrow. This is Paul Keels on the Ohio State Sports Network from Learfield.
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2: Daily Fan Poll sponsored by JT's Pizza and Pub. It asks, are you okay with a batter bunting during a perfect game? So this was yesterday during Cleveland's 5-0 win over the Diamondbacks. Gavin Williams, I think he put down his 15 batters. I think he struck out 10 in yesterday's game, but he was throwing a perfect game. And so in the sixth inning, it was, I think, their catcher for the Arizona Diamondbacks went out. He was the first guy up in the inning, and he tried to bunt the first pitch he saw. And that's against one of the unwritten rules in the sport. And so Guardians fans online, Stephen Vogt, and their third, I think Guardians third base coach was mad too. So they're all throwing a hissy fit at the Diamondbacks.
0: Rokio wasn't happy in the field. Austin Hedges didn't like it.
1: In the sixth, it's fine.
2: So 57% say yes, that they are okay with it, per the Daily Fan Poll sponsored by JT's Pizza and Pub. And I agree with the 56.
1: If it's in the ninth or if it's in the eighth, I mean, that's a little different. But in the sixth inning, come on.
2: Yeah, you're down five runs. You're not getting anything going. Gavin Williams is having a day on you. Get on base however you can.
1: Who in the sixth inning is even thinking about a perfect game? Like, that doesn't even come into your head until you get to the seventh, I feel like.
2: Apparently they were.
1: Jeez.
2: You should not let it in your head.
1: No, it's way too early.
2: You get to stretch time.
1: At least get to the seventh.
0: I mean, just do it like the old days and plunk him. Don't fight him in between the rain delays. Just next time up, there's no perfect game on the line. Boom, so right between the shoulders.
2: Tim Tawa was the player. He was their outfielder. He eventually, I think on the third pitch, reached on a single.
1: Okay.
2: So I don't care.
1: Yeah. All right, time for three things.
9: One, two, one, two. Three things.
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1: All right, so first day, number one for me, first day of football practice for NBC in high school, the rising freshman. They practice from 4:30 to 9:30. So I show up to pick him up at 9:30 at night on Saturday night. He does not reach me until 10 o'clock. Like, almost the rest of the entire team is gone. It is him and one other freshman, his best buddy. They are there until 10 o'clock. I said, and they come out and they're like laughing, giggling. I said, what are you doing? Did you have fun? They're like, yeah. I said, well, what took so long? We had to take ice baths. I said, you're 14. You don't need an ice bath. I've seen 17-year-old 280-pound offensive lineman come out of here without ice baths. You can't possibly be sore. You're too young to even be sore. And then I said, well, let them have a little fun. They want to act like big shots and have ice baths. I guess I'll let them.
2: It's a little early.
1: Crazy.
2: But I understand if they see like some of the older players getting in the ice tub after, they're probably wanting to emulate that. So no harm, no foul there. But yes, for the time perspective, maybe don't do it at 9:45 on a Friday night. Bo, congratulations to your Montana State Bobcats. Mm. The defending FCS champions received 57 of 57 possible first place votes and lead the FCS preseason top 25 poll. Montana is 2, South Dakota State 3, Illinois State 4, Tarleton State comes in at number 5. You're going to get the preseason for the FBS out next Friday at noon.
1: I'll tell you this, Montana State, especially Montana State, are going to be an interesting litmus test for what is the better way, because North Dakota State went to, I think, the Mountain West, so they're not in 1AA anymore. Montana State won it last year, both have won national titles. Montana State is now flush with cash because of all of the Yellowstone money that's come into Bozeman. So they're pretty loaded right now, and I'll be very curious to see if they hang, because you could argue they're in a better spot even than Wyoming, which is a Division I team, that financially they're better off than they are. So it's going to be interesting.
0: The not-so-great offseason for the Columbus Blue Jackets continued this morning with the news that Jackets insider Jeff Svoboda will not be returning. He'd spent 8 years as the Jackets insider. I've known Jeff since 2010 when I was in broadcasting school. Some of the kids that I went to school with were interning on the Ohio State beat. Jeff was on that Ohio State beat. We spent many a night in planks together, all of us hanging out as young, aspiring broadcasters. And kind of like Bob McGilligan, you can't find a better human than Jeff Svoboda. He's just awesome. You heard him on T-Bone and Tyvus weekly. We had him on when he recreated the Gronk photo this year at Ohio Stadium, and that was fun to talk about. So another loss for the Columbus Blue Jackets this offseason in the fact of a good human is leaving the organization.
1: Yeah, I'll just make this my number two. I've known Jeff 20 years, like back from the, I'm pretty sure he was with Buckeye Sports Bulletin back in those days, but one of the best dudes you're ever going to find. I don't know the circumstances. I don't know if it was him or them. I don't know any of that. But what I do know is you lose too many good people, it starts to reflect on who you are. And he is a spectacular human.
2: Second thing, 90 years ago today, August 3rd, 1936, Jesse Owens won gold in the 100-meter dash at the 1936 Berlin Olympics. Happy anniversary to one of the greatest moments, not only in American sporting history, but in Buckeye history.
1: Couldn't have said it better.
2: Take
1: number
2: that,
1: three,
2: Hitler.
1: Yeah, take that. Number three for me, quickly, Mobland's really good. I watched the first two episodes of that. That's really fun. I like, I'm into that.
2: Final, imagine Mobland without Tom Hardy, and that was what they were trying to do.
1: No!
2: Because he got into a tiff with, I forget her name. But yeah, picture that show without him, you can't.
1: No, he needs to be there. He's great. Yeah.
0: Third thing for me, don't go anywhere on your Monday afternoon. Rothman and Ice coming up next. They want to hear from you. The floor is yours. They're taking your calls at 1 o'clock. Adam King stops by at 1:30, and then Ian Fitzsimmons will join them for some college football talk at 2:30.
1: You have that to look forward to, which is nice. We're back tomorrow. Bishop and Friends, right here on The Fan.
9: We used to have a billboard with our host's face on it, but only ugly people work here now.
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3: Good feet. Yep, that's the line of the season for me. Every day, I slip into my shoes, and I know I've got the support and alignment I need. You know, I hear my buddies complain about their backs, their knees. They walk funny. Some of them look funny. And I kid because that was me years ago. No more. No more over-the-counter insoles for just that cushion. 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
35: Good afternoon, I'm Tyler Danberg. Major League Baseball's trade deadline day is in full effect, and two teams are especially active with today's 6 p.m. deadline looming. Per reports, the Phillies acquired three-time batting champ Luis Arraez from the Giants and reliever Brooks Raley from the Mets. A day after sending starting pitcher Kevin Gausman to the Cubs, the Blue Jays landed starter Jose Soriano from the Angels for three prospects. Reds and Guardians are among the 14 teams off on deadline day. Soccer, Mauricio Pochettino will remain manager of the U.S. men's national team, signing a new deal through the 2030 World Cup. And in college hoops, Ohio State wraps up its Puerto Rico trip today at 1:30 against Equipo 2. 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
9: 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Funny. 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
3: All right, back at it. Rothman and Ice, Anthony Rothman, Matty Ice Hayes, and the Loose Cannon Boys. Gets going this week. How you feeling?
2: Come on, get the energy up, baby. Let's go.
3: My energy's up.
2: Let's go, baby. Listen, it's good to be back in the building with you. TLC, TD on the board. Back to doing our thing, man. Life is good. How you feeling?
3: Not bad.
2: You fired up about the Hall of Fame game on Friday? You on the sidelines?
3: Thursday.
2: Okay, Thursday night is the Hall of Fame game.
3: Thursday.
2: For the folks that don't know, what teams are participating in this
3: Anthony,
2: thing.
3: Tell the folks who's playing up there in that little stadium. I'm going to double check, but I think it's Arizona and Carolina.
2: Okay. Okay. So could we be looking at a lot of Carson Beck reps? Does that do anything for you?
3: Listen, I've been up there for a time, you know, when Aaron Rodgers was with the Jets and he was in street clothes on the sideline. I can't even remember. Stroud didn't play last year, right?
2: No, we rarely get anything from players that we're going to be watching a lot of on Thursdays, Sundays, and Mondays.
3: They try to make the Hall of Fame game two teams that at least have some dudes going in to the Hall that year. So with Larry Fitz going in and Kuechly going in, it makes sense. You could have had the Saints there because Breeze is going in this year.
2: Mm-hmm.
3: And that would be fairly big.
2: I don't know if anyone would know this off the top of their heads, but Luke Kuechly, knee-jerk reaction is he has to be one of the youngest people to be inducted into the Hall of Fame because of when he retired.
3: Yeah.
2: I'm talking about like when he gives his speech.
3: And to be able to get in.
2: I have to imagine he has to be among the youngest Hall of Fame entrants ever. Is he even 40 yet?
3: All right. So, no, he's not. He's mid-30s. But I would tell you that, all right, so here's my guess. And I don't know this for a fact. I'm going to guess. So you have to have an injury-shortened season, injury-shortened career, right? I'm not looking this up. An injury-shortened career and someone that was that good in such a small time.
2: Which he no doubt was.
3: And the only person that comes to my mind is maybe my dad's favorite player. I'd have to go back that far. Gale Sayers.
2: When he was...
3: Oh, is it really? 6 seasons?
2: Hey.
3: How many seasons with the Bears?
5: I don't know, but he got inducted at 34 years old. Luke Kuechly's going to be the second youngest at 35.
2: We're not even 4 minutes into the show, and we're already playing your theme music.
3: Good night, everybody.
2: That's how you start a week, AR. That's how you start a week. Good stuff right there. But, yes, Cincinnati St. X's own, Luke Kuechly, 35 years old.
3: Wow.
2: In his career, he packed in 7 Pro Bowls, 5 first team all pros, 2013 defensive player of the year. And so, I mean, my goodness, imagine telling someone when they started playing football, I don't know, let's call it your freshman year in high school, you started to take football really serious, that 20, 21 years later, you're going to be an NFL Hall of Famer.
3: Yeah.
2: Beautiful.
3: Let me ask
2: good
3: you,
2: for him.
3: Who else could have done this? The name that comes to my mind is Andrew Luck. But to get into Hall of Fame as a quarterback, you had to have won the big one, probably, if you're playing that.
2: Yeah. If Mahomes walked away right now, he's in.
3: He's How in. Old is he?
2: It's a great question.
3: So he'd have to be gone for 5.
2: Mahomes right now.
3: So he would.
2: I want to see.
3: Not that he's walking away.
2: 30?
3: All right. So,
2: he'd be right there.
3: But he wouldn't get it. First ballot, he wouldn't get in. I mean, he would get in, but he wouldn't be the youngest.
2: Okay.
3: Yeah.
2: But he'd be.
3: Luck walked away at 28, maybe? When did he walk away, Matty?
2: I can't remember 29? The exact age, but that sounds about right.
5: So about to be 29. So technically 28. Yeah.
2: Right. Okay.
3: To your point, it's so rare that you would be young enough to go in and have a career that was worthy of it.
2: Yeah. Yeah. It's amazing. And I believe I saw a report last week that he is going to be the number one NFL game analyst for Netflix.
3: Keekly
2: that being
3: is.
2: Luke Kuechly, I think, with good. Eagles son. So Thanksgiving, Christmas, whatever games Netflix has, I think Kuechly is going to be that guy. And so he walked away from the game, and now he's carving out a nice little path off the field. So good for him. Going in the Hall of Fame at 35.
3: I mean, Andrew Luck, I just looked this up. Andrew Luck led the league in touchdowns and was a four-time Pro Bowler. Comeback Player of the Year as well.
2: How many All-Pros did he rack up?
3: I don't think any.
2: Okay.
3: I don't know. No, he wouldn't get in.
2: It'd be close.
3: Just not enough. I think he needed yards and touchdowns. Like, he'd have the seasons.
2: He probably would have needed an MVP or two in there with, I think, an All-Pro or two first-team type of performance.
3: Most passing yards ever in a rookie season, he's got that. I assume that's still the record of 4374. But he would be the guy. Like, that would have been it. But if he would have had to make a run to a Super Bowl.
2: Yeah.
3: Or to your point, he would have had to have been the MVP in order to make it.
2: Lamar retired right now. Is he in? 29.
3: Yeah, I think so.
2: Two-time MVP.
3: Yeah.
2: Played in an AFC title game. I think it's the MVPs that would do it. That would get him in. Josh Allen?
3: The MVPs, we talked about this. The MVPs is the one thing that can stiff-arm the never played in the big one.
2: Yeah, I was the best player in the league twice.
3: But I never played in the ultimate game. But it is a team game.
2: Yeah.
3: But it's rare to be a Hall of Famer at that position, never having actually played in a Super Bowl. Mm-hmm. Doesn't happen very often.
2: Yeah.
3: Yeah. All right, so we got a lot for you today. We'll have some Buckeye talk here in this hour. Jimmy Haslam has got in front of a microphone. We'll see what he had to say. We'll do Party Like a Rothstar this hour. Adam King will saunter in at 1:30, and we'll get into the big trades and MLB deadline and all that. There is one thing.
2: Real quick, though, before you start. Another item on the menu today, 1 o'clock.
3: Floor is yours.
2: The floor is yours. Your chance to win a Skyline Chili gift card. So 614-821-9710. TLC is going to open up the hotlines. You guys can call and talk about whatever you want. So we love hearing from you guys. Get in line. Again, 1 o'clock, 614-821-9710. The flow is yours.
3: So I heard the boys talking about this briefly, and I don't I want to make sure that this is accurate. So in the Guardians game against Arizona, Gavin had a perfect game going, and Arizona tried to bunt their way on to, or somewhere in the middle of the game, to try to jumpstart something. And there's this, I think, a stupid unwritten rule whether a team that's being held hitless should attempt to get their first hit with a bunt. Like, is this really a debate? Like, if your team can't get on base, your strategy should be, how do we get on? Like, if he's too good today, how do we start something?
2: Yeah.
3: And it's either taking a lot of pitches or being over-aggressive, or door number three, try to bunt.
2: So
3: you're telling me that the bench is cleared because the Guardians were upset that Arizona tried to bunt their way on during a perfect game?
2: I did see that, and I saw that the crew trying to get the tarp on is the only reason why the grounds crew is the only reason why the team separated, because they had to get the tarp on. The video is hilarious. It is one of those odd, unwritten rules in the sport that I don't love.
3: So if you can't hit them, you're not allowed to bunt. That's the rule?
2: You're allowed to bunt, in my mind. You are. The guy's so dumb. We got to do something to stop him. Something. He's just mowing us down, which Gavin Williams has been doing to almost everybody recently. But yeah, I'm not with the Guardians on this one. I'm not. Sorry. It's not. It doesn't scream gimmicky to me. If it was
3: part of the game,
2: if it was gimmicky, then I'd be like, I don't love it. But yeah, like you just said, it's well within the rules to do at any point in time. Doesn't matter if you're up 10, down 10, you're allowed to try to bunt and get on base whenever you want. Of course, here where we're doing this radio show in Ohio, there's a lot of Guardian fans listening that didn't love that, which I understand. But if the roles were reversed, I don't think Guardian fans are going to be looking at Stephen Vogt and saying, yeah, we probably shouldn't have done that.
3: Of course they
2: would. I think they would give their manager credit for being creative to try to slow down the momentum of the opposing pitcher.
3: Do anything. Anything you
2: Something.
3: Can. Right?
2: Yes.
3: I mean, it's almost the ultimate compliment. We can't hit you.
2: Yeah.
3: So we're going to try to bunt our way on.
2: Correct.
3: Or we're going to catch, or if the infield's playing a little back, or we're going to surprise you, or we have a speedy guy at the plate.
2: Yeah.
3: Like anything.
2: Yeah. I'm good with it.
3: Yeah. And by the way, he wound up breaking it up anyway with a single.
2: Mm-hmm.
3: So it didn't even matter. Right. So somebody must have said something to somebody, and then it sparked it.
2: What was the boy's stance on Bishop and friends? I'm assuming that's who you're talking about.
3: I think their stance generally was, why would Arizona be thinking about a perfect game in the sixth or something like that? My whole point was, you're now hitless through five or whatever it is.
2: Oh, yeah.
3: You've gone through more than half the game, and it's a perfect game. Like, there's nothing. He's on one today.
2: And
3: are you not trying to win anymore?
2: And everybody in their dugout, Arizona's dugout, it's one of those things where it doesn't even have to be said. You can feel it. You can see it up there on the scoreboard. Yeah, this dude's throwing a no-hitter. This dude's throwing a perfect game. We got to do something to throw up a crooked number on this scoreboard because there's nothing but zeros on our side. Let's try to get something in order here. And I think that was a game plan for the D-backs. And I'm okay with it.
3: One of baseball's unwritten rules, don't bunt to break up a no-hitter. At what level? Honestly, only the pros everywhere? Let me read you a couple more of these, see if you guys agree with these. Don't step on the pitcher's mound when you are running out to take the field. Okay. So if you're going to right field or left field.
2: Stay off the mound.
3: Yeah. Don't step on the lines when you're taking the field or leaving it. That's superstition.
2: It's like an individual thing.
3: Yeah, that's an individual thing. Don't steal or swing at a 3-0 if you are up by more than X number of runs.
2: That's fair.
3: I think it's to each his own. I think it's.
2: I don't think we need to be stealing extra 90s when we're up 12. You know, let's just stay. Let's stationary baseball.
3: A lot of people
2: say
3: stay aggressive. You never know. We've seen innings where guys have put up eight runs.
2: You're usually more the sportsmanship guy than I am.
3: Don't admire a home run that you hit or strut around the bases.
2: No. We're pimping these all day. If you get a no-doubter, I don't care if it takes you 45 seconds to get to first base. Enjoy it. That's how I feel. As pitchers get to dominate, pimp them.
3: I don't love that one.
2: Why? Why don't you love that? Explain to me why you don't love
3: that. You don't have to just admire it. Go ahead. You get a free trot around the bases. Take advantage of it.
2: Ooh.
3: Don't speak to a pitcher who's in the middle of a no-hitter. 100%. Or at least you can speak to him, but don't even hint about the
2: absolutely
3: game.
2: Not.
3: It's got to be anything but the game. Because if you don't speak to him and he's on the end of the bench, then you're drawing even more attention. All right, there are many others, but the guards were pissed at the D-backs after they tried to bunt to end Gavin Williams' perfect game. We'll come back. We'll switch it to football. And Julian Sain. Where he's improved, you'll hear it from him next, Rothman.
4: 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Some good, some bad, some really bad. Anyway, sorry for that. The Fan.
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5: Hey there, happy Monday. Lots of sunshine for the remainder of the day. Highs right around 82 degrees, but come overnight tonight, lows in the 60s. It's going to feel quite nice tomorrow morning with lower humidity to start off your Tuesday morning. Highs tomorrow, lots of sunshine, right around 86 degrees. I'm your 10 Weather Impact meteorologist, Lily Aldridge, 97.1 The Fan.
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8: All right, here we go. Camp will open up this week for Ohio State. They'll get after it. Hopefully the weather will cooperate. That was always my fear on moving the season up. Like if they want to avoid it going too late. Like, I'm more into have it go later than move it up. I really am. I don't need to see games in 90 plus. Now, I know in Florida and other places, but man, it's when you're pushing the season more back into the summer, I just feel like that's a mistake. Good. It's a mistake for the players, everybody. Nobody wants to play in that heat.
9: They'll be hydrated. They all the commercial sports science we've got going on, all the AI now that's available for these guys.
8: Telling you when to drink.
9: I hear what you're saying, though, because it's something that coaches do have to think about, and I'm sure we've all heard coaches talk about this. When you have to go through these practices, whether it's college or the NFL, right now, you need to be aware of this, right? You don't want to run your guys into the ground, so it's a situation of, do we need to practice inside today? If we are going to practice outside in the heat, do we need to limit reps here for this guy, or does this guy need a vet day, or whatever it is? You do have to manage these type of things, but hey, man, like as a fan, I'm here for it. The sooner the better. Give me all the football I can get. Speaking of football, I do have an update for you. Since you are going to the Hall of Fame game, it looks like your starting quarterback for the Carolina Panthers is going to be one Kenny Pickett. So that's who you'll get to see, and we will all get to see.
8: Will he be wearing both gloves?
9: I think that's still a thing. I think it's not a thing he has to do. It was a thing it makes him more comfortable because he did have the Whopper Jr. hands going on, right?
8: Well, I always talked about it. Like years ago when I started nicknaming Teddy Two Gloves with Bridgewater, he was that guy. Whatever
9: Teddy's,
8: helps you.
9: Teddy's back with Detroit, I want to say, and got that bill passed in Florida.
8: I know.
9: For high school kids. I don't know if it's in the nation or in Florida where coaches are allowed to spend, I think, a certain amount of money on certain things because he got popped for looking out for some of his guys for whatever it was, and then the state turned it around and turned it into something that you can do, which I think is good on them because
8: it's like $15,000.
9: Yeah, not all these guys have the ability to get everything, so I think that was good stuff.
8: The Teddy Bridgewater Act.
9: Right.
8: The spending cap. It's not bad. I mean, he inspired it, so
9: yeah.
8: He should get it named after him. I remember when that first happened, it was a very tough thing to dissect on exactly what had happened there. It's high school coaches can use their own money to assist players. Is that right?
9: That's the way I understand it.
8: So they're
9: a certain figure that they can go to. I don't think you can, he can just.
8: So if you raised money, let's say, like it doesn't have to be right out of the coach's bank account, does it?
9: I think it can be. I don't know if it has to be through a charity or anything
8: like
9: that.
8: Well, I'm wondering if a school could do a fundraiser or whatever and do it.
9: I don't know.
8: There's.

0: a lot of strict rules on how much they can spend, but I don't think you can recruit players with the money though.
1: Okay.
0: Like, I don't think that's where I think it would be a problem.
1: I'm okay with that.
0: We got 15 grand to spend here. Let's allot eight to lure a kid from another school.
1: I don't think we can do that. No.
0: Yeah. All right. So we'll get back to Julian Sane here. And he'll be on a lot of watch lists this year. And Ohio State, from my knowledge, is the only school from the Big Ten to have three on the Maxwell, which is kind of nice. So you'll have Sane, Jeremiah, and Bo Jackson are all going to be on there. And the Maxwell, if you're not familiar, is one of the many awards in college football. But it's basically, it's the college player of the year that's not the Heisman.
1: So it's the non-quarterback.
0: No, I can
1: best
0: be anybody.
1: Player of the, no, I get that. Yeah. But usually the Heisman goes to the quarterback.
0: Yeah, generally
1: it would. So this kind of goes to,
0: I don't know.
1: How many Maxwell Awards recently have gone to non-quarterbacks, I guess, is what we'd have to get to.
0: I do believe that a lot of the quarterbacks have won the Maxwell.
1: Like, is this like the NFL MVP, where like offensive player of the year usually goes to the non-quarterback MVP?
0: No, I don't think. Okay. I think this is just a who's next in line. And just because your quarterback doesn't eliminate you from it, and it doesn't give you an advantage either way. Yeah. I think it does in the Heisman, although running backs can win the Heisman, a lot of them have. So it's generally,
2: it's a lot of Heisman winners on this list.
1: Maxwell's
0: right.
1: Well.
0: Okay. So it's a lot of quarterbacks, right?
2: Because it's just different people voting. So it's like it's the same award. It's just different people voting. So they're largely voting for the same people.
1: I gotcha.
0: So who is voting? Is it the same people, like media people, or like a different set of people who cover the sport?
2: Judged by a panel of sportscasters, sports writers, and NCAA head coaches.
0: Okay. So
1: sportscasters, sports writers.
0: Well, that would be like, so let me ask you guys this, and I don't know. Would it be people that are calling the games?
1: Sportscasters, sports writers, and head coaches.
0: So usually those people aren't doing the Heisman. Right? The play-by-play people, they're not.
1: I don't think so.
0: I don't think so.
1: I don't think that's the case. Yeah, I don't know. Yeah.
0: Well, I think this goes to more of the best all-around person, and so that does give an opportunity for the receiver or the running back to get it. Certainly it gives Jeremiah Smith, I mean, they've got their own receiver award too. But back to saying, won his first 12 games as a starter for Ohio State, and in the process went to New York. He was a Heisman Trophy finalist. We always thought he had a pretty good chance to get it, and that his completion percentage was 77%. Like, no, all passes aren't created equal. I get that, but the dude had 32 touchdowns. He had 8 picks. And when you set the single season program record at Ohio State at 77%, then certainly you'd be in it. I think he fell short to Bo Nix by a hair and maybe Mac Jones by a hair, but he was right there. And Julian has talked about where he believes he is better, and you get to hear it from him.
3: I think this offseason I grew a lot in my physical traits, so I think I'm throwing the ball harder. Still growing my game in the processing side, because, you know, when you have coaches like Coach Day and Coach Smith who have been around great quarterbacks and who know the game really well, it's very helpful as a quarterback to be able to process things and kind of train your brain.
0: He is going to take a step up, and it doesn't mean his completion percentage will. How 77%? I would love to ask him, what's your target completion percentage goal this year?
1: Mm-hmm.
0: What's realistic? Are you building off? Is this like a sales thing? Wow, we've 77%. We got to do better next year. Like, I don't think, I'm sure maybe in his mind he would say, yeah, my goal is to complete every pass I throw. All right, that's really nice. Mm. Now let's get to reality. What is your target? And I would say anything with a 7 in front of it should be his goal.
1: I think it's in play for him. Yeah, I think it's in play this year for him. He said 3 words at the end of that clip that we just heard that I think are pretty interesting. It's train the brain. And I think for a player like Julian, or just any player that is as talented as he is, Jeremiah Smith, you pick elite guys around the country, whoever you deem as that, the physical tools are usually always going to be there for a lot of these guys. But what can really elevate these guys into greatness is what he talks about is the mental part. And that's what I can't wait to see from Julian, because the physical stuff, we're all going to be interested in whether or not he's going to be able to do some damage with his legs this year, which is a needed thing within this offense. But that from the neck up things, right? And seeing things post-snap, pre-snap, just things can slow down at this stage for a quarterback. And I expect that for Julian. And if that does come together, and if he and Arthur Smith and Ryan Day and everybody's on the same page, this should be another really good year for him because of everything that you mapped out, his ability with his arm to just dissect defenses. He touched on his arm strength being better this season. So maybe he can trust it. Hey, that I wasn't able to maybe, or I didn't have the confidence to put this ball in that window last year because now of my physical tools and me being stronger, I can make that throw this year. So it's just all those things that we probably won't find out until that week two game against Texas. But man, if he can check those boxes, we're going to be talking about an absolute monster under center this year.
0: He adds a couple of those things to his arsenal.
1: Yeah, man.
0: The instincts, the knowledge, the IQ. You can't imagine this is going to go in the other direction. It's and the fact that he feels physically stronger,
1: mm-hmm.
0: and he can throw the ball a little bit differently or whatever. We'll know it when we know it. We'll see it. But he is off to an incredible start. His accuracy, where he can put the ball, the guy that he has to throw it to, his decision-making has been already pretty good.
1: Yeah.
0: It's the instincts. It's not really decision-making, but that is part of it, right? Mm-hmm. About knowing. But pushing the ball downfield is always a big thing for a quarterback. But the difference, I think, for him is now he has faced something pretty real at the end of last season.
1: Yeah.
0: Like he kind of now he knows what level he has to get to push this thing over the top.
1: Yeah, and you know, we talked a lot and you brought it up, the go-get-it mentality, right? It was something that you focused on a lot with CJ because we were all mm-hmm. watching these games and it was like, yes, he's doing some really good things, but there's more to do. There's more meat on the bone. For Julian, that's going to be a lot of the focus for all of us is, can he pick up those first downs? Can he pick up those 3 to 4 yards that can make a, you know, third and six turn to a third and one or whatever it is? He's never going to be an electric guy with his legs. Doesn't need to be. I liken him to kind of Pat Mahomes. Pat Mahomes is quick enough with his legs in the NFL. And for six straight years, Mahomes has racked up 20 rushing first downs. And throughout those 6 years, the longest run he's had is 33 yards. So he's not really going anywhere, but he's effective with those timely runs. That's what Julian's got to do this year.
0: And it's not. So the Mahomes thing for me is more the athletic instincts. Like I like when he runs and I like how he runs.
1: Mm-hmm.
0: He puts an extra fake in. He does something. Mm-hmm. He's got some good footwork. It's not just straight line being able to run.
1: Right.
0: Mahomes has a kind of a tricky athletic instinct. He does.
1: I agree.
0: And Russell Wilson had it too. All right, we're going to come back in 2 minutes, and it looks like the Guardians got a bat at the deadline here. We'll tell you who that is next. Rothman and I.
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11: Hey, that's cheating.
10: This is Rothman and Ice.
0: All right, so there was a trade, or there have been trades, but guards are trying to stick in this thing. They got a pretty good chance. So their problem is they're three games back at the Sox now. And in the wild card race, they are, what, four back? No.
1: They're right there. They have
0: the final spot.
1: They've got the third wild card spot right there. They're four,
0: so they're a good spot.
1: Four back of Boston, 6.5 back of the New York Yankees.
0: Wasn't really sure what they'd be able to do, but they wound up getting a guy that I thought maybe even the Brewers would try to get. And the Guardians have a power problem. They do. And they just got Joe Adell from the Angels. And he's a bopper. He is. You and I have talked about him before in fantasy. It's not considered like a massive flashy move. His stats, I'm looking, they've fallen off from last season. So we had 37 home runs last season with almost 100 ribbies. But he's a power hitter. He's only 27, and he doesn't hit really for average, right? I'll have to look. Maybe 2.25.
1: He's batting .239. Right. Last 3 years, .207, .236. .239.
0: He swings for the fences every time.
1: This is what they need. Yeah. They need this type of guy in the middle of their lineup. A guy that's going to come in and help out a team that ranks 27th right now in total home runs, that being the Cleveland Guardians. This has been a thorn in their side for the last few years. It is good pitching, good defense, scrappy. They can go about it and do all the little things. But sometimes when you run into the Yankees and the Astros and some of these other teams on the AL side of things, you got to be able to bang with them. And I think right now this can help them do that. So wherever he's going to line up, be in the lineup, I'm sure it'll be somewhere around Jose Ramirez. You're going to want him when that Ramirez DeLauder window. I think he's going to be in the middle of the bat type of guy for them. And I think this is going to be helpful because he's going to run into a few dingers for them. And if guys like Kwan and some others and can set the table for J-Ram and guys like Adell, these guys are going to clean up every once in a while. And so I actually like this move for them. This is the type of power that they need.
0: It's on a $5 million deal.
1: Yeah, not
0: bad. It's a minimal cost. He's going to be under team control through next year. So that gives the Guardians the flexibility they need if they decide he's a good fit long-term or whether he's not. And they can find out. So that just came down in the last few minutes.
1: He's also the guy that robbed three home runs this year. So maybe he can do some of that in Cleveland. Went in the stands for one of those. Got an amazing
0: picture.
1: They
0: both count for one.
1: Crazy, man.
0: Right?
1: Unreal.
0: Whether you hit one or rob one.
1: Yep.
0: It's all the same.
1: Yep.
0: All right, so that's there. We heard Jimmy Haslam speak this week, or this weekend. And he was up there not alone. Right? J.W. Johnson.
1: He was in the building, too.
0: And so J-Dub is a partner in the HSG, the Haslam Sports Group. And he's more of the business side, media side, marketing side, partnership side, fan experience, okay. All that stuff.
1: Give me the exact title again for J.W. Johnson.
0: Managing partner.
1: Okay, so just managing partner of the Cleveland Browns.
0: Yeah.
1: Okay.
0: Sure. And the best job is the silent partner. That's what I want.
1: Just never have to be seen.
0: I'm fully invested, but I'm somewhere else playing golf.
1: Pop up on a Zoom meeting.
0: Let us know if we're making any money today.
1: Once a month, pop up on a Zoom meeting.
0: That's right.
1: You're good, yeah.
0: Or pop in a suite at some point. Preferably maybe the Milwaukee Bucks. All right, so J-Dub was with him and Haslam was there. And where should we start here? There are a couple things. One, they did revisit, I believe TLC has this, the Myles Garrett trade, and I think Haslam kind of sidestepped this one.
2: I don't have that one.
0: Okay.
2: I have either you want Haslam on the Browns in the win total, or do you want J.W. Johnson not punting?
0: Let's go with, not punting. Like they're never going to punt ever? That's the strategy?
2: Exactly.
0: We're going for it on every fourth down.
1: Blank them punts.
0: Says J.W. Johnson. All right, so let's go with that. I want to hear. I'm more curious about that one, about J-Dub's opinion on the whole thing.
2: They're always going for it.
11: Terry, I just want to say we're not punting on this season by any means. 27, whatever, that's great. But we have high expectations for this team. You know, like I said, we had a lot of opportunity last year to win more games than we didn't. But this year is by no means a punt whatsoever. We're excited about how we're going to play and, you know, see how the schedule shakes out. But the guys are ready to win this year. It's not, there's no mandate like, hey, we got to just focus on 27 and beyond. It's every year we want to win.
0: Now, can you imagine if he did have that? Like, I always ask myself when we do this stuff, what was the alternative? To be overly honest, guys, we know where we are as a team. We're rebuilding.
1: Yeah, you can.
0: And we've got to figure out our quarterback situation, which we think we can this year. We traded away the best defensive player
1: of his generation
0: in our game.
1: Yeah, whatever, yes.
0: And so we realize that we've got one foot in this year and one giant leap in for Brook Park. Like, that would have been the honest thing to say. It doesn't mean we're not going to try, and it doesn't mean the guys that we put on the field with our brand new coach aren't going to be coached well, but we understand reality of where we are as an organization, and we've got a lot of things to figure out this year, and we're looking forward to doing that. Now, that would have been honest. Instead, they go with the gotta sell tickets route. We're not punting on this season. No, we're not going to, you know, I know you're not going to forfeit, but there's got to be somewhere in the middle.
1: I think
0: it's real.
1: Yeah, I kind of understand what he's saying, because I am one of the people that is seeing the vision of where this is headed. The biggest part is always going to be what the heck they're going to figure out at quarterback. But I think both J.W. Johnson, Andrew Berry, Jimmy Haslam, the collective of the decision makers, I think, feel pretty good about what they're building. Removing Miles Gaither is never going to be this, hey, we're in great shape feeling. Like, that's just foolish. He's one of the most dominant forces we've seen. He's a Hall of Famer. We all understand that. But let's live in a world where we are talking about this new draft class, KC Concepcion, Denzel Boston, that crew. They hit on a few of those guys, and you are on your way. So I they are kind of one foot in, one foot out this season of tanking / non-tanking. I think they're going to be scrappy. I don't think it's just going to be a horrendous showing week in and week out from the Browns, but this is about 27 and beyond. To me, this year is about developing the young guys, building the young core, and finding the young guys that you think are going to be pillars for you down the road. And they've done some business over the last few days with the Grant Delpit deal and the Denzel Ward deal. So those guys are going to be around for the foreseeable future. We know the young core from last year is going to be a big piece of this. What about this next draft class? If we're coming out of this season with those guys being ballers, then you're cooking. There's something cooking in the kitchen that smells pretty good for the Browns.
0: I'm all for what you said. That's not what he's saying. He's not going with, I think we're positioned well for next year and beyond. That's not what he's selling. He's selling this year. And that's the difference. There's got to be somewhere in the middle. You had the number one passing defense last year. You lost the sack record, the game record. Like, yeah, they got a good piece back, but he's not that guy. Their passing offense was last in the league. Is that getting better? Their rushing offense was 26th. Like, so I just think they're either a little delusional or they're trying to sell the fans something that isn't there. Maybe they do get a little bit fortunate. You heard him mention the schedule. I'm glad he actually did that. Like, well, you see how the schedule lays out. You could tell right away that he was thinking, okay, well, maybe we've got a winnable schedule. But they are a team that I'm not going to judge next year on this year completely, unless, because I don't really know where the quarterbacks are going to, what they're going to do with this team. And unless you have something that you know of coming out of here with the quarterback stuff, and we can get to that later in the show. But until they prove that they have a leader at that position, I don't know how you take him seriously.
1: That's fair. You touched on Jimmy Haslam. He did throw out the quote about the Miles Garrett trade was Andrew Berry's decision. And this is, again, another showcase publicly from Jimmy Haslam, where he's really confident in Andrew Berry. First time around when Miles Garrett requested the trade, say, hey, I want to talk to the owner about the team. Mm-hmm. Jimmy Haslam told him, go talk to Andrew about these things. And so that's why I believe Jimmy and JW right now are feeling pretty good because of what Andrew Berry is starting to build. And so this collective unit, these guys that are moving all these pieces around for the on the board for the Browns, I mean, it's crazy to say, but you remove a guy like Myles Garrett, I still feel pretty good about where this is headed.
0: It's all based on that Garrett trade, too.
1: Right.
0: That helps.
1: The return they get from those picks and all that.
0: The timing was really rough because half of the fan base probably wanted to keep him because he's that good, and half the fan base was like, well, what's it led to? What are we really hanging our hat on with him? Individual records? It's a team game. Yeah. Like, they want to be Browns fans. They're Garrett fans, but they want it to equal something. So at 31 years old, they had a decision to make. Now, I don't know whether he requested the trade or both, whether they finally bent the knee and said, okay, we want you to go to a winner and we want to build a winner. Let's do that.
1: My thoughts are, regardless of him signing the contract or not, his feelings never really changed. Is that publicly he was going to play the game of, hey, I'm happy to be here because I'm making $40 million a year, but I still don't want to be here because I want to go play somewhere where they're winning. I don't think that ever changed for him behind the scenes.
0: I agree with you. I think he was always ruffling stuff behind the scenes.
1: Yeah.
0: All right, we're going to come back. Party like a Rothstar on deck.
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0: All right, Ice. I didn't see it, but I'm going to lead off with it.
1: Okay.
0: All right. There's a new king of the domestic box office. Oh. So Spider-Man, Brand New Day, as they say, webbed up $360 million. During the opening weekend. I don't know what it cost to make this film. And I guess include Canada. So they broke the record for the highest grossing debut of all time. The previous record was $357 million set by this movie in 2019.
1: You going to tell us?
0: I thought maybe you'd guess. Why don't you just give a guess? I'll tell you.
1: What was the movie?
0: Avengers Endgame.
1: Mm-hmm.
0: That's why I asked you, because I thought maybe you'd get it.
1: You know, right.
0: So globally, Spider-Man got $932 million globally. That is not the record. The record is Avengers Endgame, which got $1.2 billion. So Spider-Man beat it domestically, didn't beat it globally. But the fact that, I mean, it's pretty amazing the fact that Odyssey is still out there, right?
1: Yeah,
0: I mean, because that's everywhere, right? On the big, on all the Screen X, 4DX, all that stuff. So Brand New Day is on pace to be the fourth $1 billion film of 2026. I can't believe there are that many. So all this crap about nobody's going to the movies anymore.
1: We're in there.
0: Well, they're going for the right one, we're apparently. Toy Story 5, Michael, I don't know what... Super Mario Galaxy movie.
1: I think that was the Michael Jackson movie.
0: Yes, that's right. So those were the other three.
1: Massive year for Tom Holland. He goes back to back with The Odyssey and Spider-Man.
0: He was in Odyssey?
1: Yeah. He was in The Odyssey too. He plays Matt Damon's
0: son
1: in The Odyssey. I forget his character's name.
0: But what's his real name here?
1: Tom Holland. He is Anne Hathaway and Matt Damon's son in The Odyssey. So he goes from that to this. And Spider-Man got my money yesterday.
0: It did.
1: I was in the building. And it was really, really good. The cast is great. Tom Holland, Zendaya, John Bernthal. Who else? Florence Pugh. I mean, you get some pop-ups. You know what happens in the Marvelverse. I'm not going to spoil anything for anybody. But I thought Tom Holland was in his bag because he's been attached to Iron Man and all that. This was kind of his standalone film as Spider-Man. And I thought... He knocked it out of the park.
0: He got $10 million as a supporting actor for Odyssey?
1: He did a lot in that movie. Right. It wasn't like just a couple lines here or there. It wasn't like Travis Scott's role in The Odyssey where you see him at the beginning and end. He did a lot.
0: Well, if he got $10 million for The Odyssey, that means he got at least that or more for Spider-Man.
1: Oh, as the guy.
0: All right, so let's just double that and just say he got 20.
1: Yeah.
0: So that means between the two, he picked up 30 mil.
1: So what we're coming to is Tom Holland right now is partying like a rockstar.
0: That's right. That's why.
1: Amazing.
0: Yeah.
1: 2026. I love that you brought that up. First candidate for me, we brought up the Guardians earlier. If you missed it, Guardian fans, you have traded for Joe Adele. So you got some new offensive help coming in. But the guy right now that I want to talk about is Gavin Williams. Gavin Williams right now, ladies and gentlemen, second in all of Major League Baseball in strikeouts with .178, only behind the Miz. Five straight starts with at least double-digit Ks for Gavin Williams. You're talking about at least five straight starts where he pitched into the sixth inning of every game. And so this guy right now, not giving up a whole bunch of earned runs, but sending a lot of guys back to the dugout. So this dude is just an old school, I'm coming downhill, throwing as hard as I can at 6'6", 250, and you probably aren't going to hit it. Gavin Williams against the Arizona Diamondbacks yesterday, dominant, 5 2/3, one hit, no earned runs, 10 strikeouts, and only one walk. He's doing the darn thing right now for the Guardians. Gavin Williams partying like a rock star.
0: All right, I'll stick with baseball, and I'll just, listen, the Dodgers are playing the game. They're playing the game better than most. They acquire Tarek Skubal from the Tigers, and listen, this is not a mystery. Detroit had to move on from him before he walked as a free agent. He's been the most valuable trade asset for the past 3 years. He's generational, coming off back-to-back Cy Young Awards, and they get him, and they give up, the Dodgers give up prospects in their pipeline. So they gave up a 21-year-old outfielder in Zaire Hope, who, if you believe this stuff, was the number 25 prospect in baseball, according to MLB Pipeline. Three prospects in all. A couple of relievers go to Detroit. They got a big arm guy in River Ryan. Brady Smith was a third rounder a couple years ago. But Skubal is the man. Won the AL ERA title last couple of years. And here's the cool one to mark down. He'll probably pitch at Detroit at the end of the month. Dodgers are going to Detroit August 28th through the 30th. It should line up.
1: Okay.
0: I mean, I would hope it would line up. And then that would be something to see. But I'll give it to them. They took the pressure. They got the guy. They outbid everyone, and they got him. They want to rack up another one because not many teams can win three straight.
1: I like it.
0: And so the Dodgers are going for it. As much as I don't love it, we'll talk more about it in the deep dive at 2 o'clock, yeah. I can't play that same game, which is that it's unfair because it was fair for – now, it really isn't fair because a lot of the – lower market teams couldn't do this.
1: Yeah, yeah.
0: That's what makes it unfair. But they're playing under the current rules. And when we get into the deep dive, like if this doesn't get to some kind of hard cap, hard floor, like that's where baseball needs to go.
1: No.
0: You need to get teams spending to a certain level.
1: I don't love that.
0: You need teams not being able to spend more than others. Like if you had that, Maddie, I'm not taking the lesser teams off the hook. They have to spend.
1: I don't know. I want to leave it the way it is. I want to leave it the exact same way it is. Last candidates for me. I'm going to the WNBA for this one. Because yesterday in the background, I had the Indiana Fever and Minnesota Lynx on. One of my friends was telling me, you got to lock in. These are two of the best teams in the game right now. Okay, sure. Let's see what they got. I walked away and I was like, Kelsey Mitchell is an absolute star. She's a star. The former Buckeye. I know Caitlin Clark gets a lot of the run. Kelsey Mitchell, 37 points yesterday. 3 assists in the game. 6 of 8 from 3. The Fever doing the darn thing right now. They're playing well. But this is about the former Buckeye who last year was getting MVP votes. And again, this season is putting together a great showing. And so Caitlin Clark, Kelsey Mitchell balling for the Indiana Fever. And on the opposite side of that, the rookie Olivia Miles is special too. And so my friend was right. These women are getting to it, man. Fun game happening in the WNBA. Minnesota Lynx, Indiana Fever. Olivia Miles, Kelsey Mitchell, Caitlin Clark all partying like a rock star yesterday.
0: You used to do the little warm glow shuffle over there and check out some of this action.
1: There's a vibe over there, too, man. She brought the city out. Caitlin Clark does. There's no doubt. She arrived to Indiana, and the city shows up for her and Kelsey Mitchell night in and night out. It's fun.
0: All right. That's Party Like a Rock Star for today. We'll come back top of the hour. The floor is yours. 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
3: Good afternoon. I'm Tyler Danberg. Ohio State quarterback Julian Sand, wideout Jeremiah Smith, and running back Bo Jackson were named to the Maxwell Award preseason watch list, given to the best all-around player in college football. Buckeyes fall camp starts Thursday morning at 9. 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MLB with the trade deadline 5 hours away, the Guardians landed outfielder Joe Adell from the Angels for catching prospect Jacob Gozart. 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
0: All right, second hour of the program. 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
1: Let's go.
0: Jimmy Haslam ought to grab one of those. I can't believe he was up there with J-Dub.
1: Hey, man.
0: Hey, this is going to be a tandem jump out of the plane.
1: The less questions I got to ask, the better.
0: I'll let JW handle that one.
1: Jimmy's probably thinking, man, I've been busy this all season. I traded Miles. I traded Giannis.
0: Like, I didn't trade anybody. I'm tired. Andrew Berry did that. Why wasn't the natural follow-up? So for a trade like that, you don't require him to come to you?
1: I think it was probably, hey, I've got this deal available for us. You good if I make the move? And Jimmy's okay. Like, yeah.
0: Stamp it.
1: Right. And on the other side of that is what an owner like Jerry Jones, who in title is the GM as well. But there are other owners that want to be more hands-on than others. And some owners, I have to imagine, really care about the wins and the losses. Some owners, I have to imagine, hey, let's talk about the financials or people coming through the gates or people feel like all of that. I think it's going to hit different for a lot of different owners, but it does sound like there's a lot of trust in the hands of Andrew Berry coming from his owner, which I'm sure he has to love as a GM.
0: You and I discussed it. It was probably a trade that needed to happen, that the team has a goal of winning, because every team has a goal of winning. Like, I'd find it very weird if any of them said, our goal is not to win this year. Who could ever say that?
1: Nobody publicly.
0: You can't. It's never done. But I think there's a way to kind of massage it into the conversation, which I did earlier. And I think they could have. And so they're rewarding some of the dudes that they feel have earned it.
1: Mm-hmm.
0: And so, but my goodness, I mean, let's be honest about where we are right now. They're in a rebuild.
1: They are in a rebuild. And I was thinking about this. You know, a lot of the focus is going to be on Jared Verse, right? And what he needs to be and all that, which I understand. But I think we need to start shining a little bit more light on Mason Graham and what he's going to be this season. This was a top five pick 2 years ago now. And so that's the guy that along with Jared Verse, they got to go. Nobody's going to be able to fill the shoes of Myles Garrett. He's an all-timer. But I think we need to be talking a little bit more about Mason Graham and how much pressure needs to be on him this season to not only help out with the Myles Garrett trade, but pay off on where he was drafted two years ago now.
0: Yes. I remember that, talking about it. He's a very, very good football player. But he wasn't really viewed as some game wrecker. He just was a really, really good football player in the interior of that D-line, but I'm with you. So he's got to leverage what he is into making this count, because you're exactly right. Where he was picked, round one, pick five.
1: We got to go. Let's go, man.
0: Yeah.
1: He's got to be a force.
0: All right, TLC, who you got? Light him up.
2: All right, we got a few here. Let's start with Muggsy's Leaper. Good reference. Is in North Canton.
0: Muggsy's Leaper, hi. The floor is yours.
7: Hi, gentlemen. I'm driving up here, way out of my element. I'm looking for Haslam and Tyvus. I haven't seen either one yet. I'm worried about left-hand turn gatekeepers. I'm going down a 40-mile-an-hour road. Someone's turning left in front of me. That's fine. But then they get over to the right just enough that I can't go around them. What's the purpose of that?
0: The purpose of it is, and you have to be honest now, you have to answer this question honestly. Were you, like, tail-grabbing their ass? Like, were you, like, a little too far? Like, were you one of those people that was riding too close?
7: Or no, in a work vehicle, I was keeping 10 miles an hour per car length.
0: Okay. So you're saying when they're stopped to make the left, they're doing it a little too wide, or they're taking the turn wide?
7: They moved over to their right, even though the engineer left enough pavement for both of us to go by each other. They made it so I couldn't get by, and I think that's a strange flex, unless you're letting somebody out.
0: Okay. Mm-hmm. I'm with you, man.
1: I'm with you, too.
0: I understand that. Now, I'm full honesty, full disclosure. If someone is tailgating me in a, like, a lower speed area, like, I'm coming into the neighborhood or whatever, and it's coming down to 25.
1: You brake checking them?
0: No, no, I'm not brake checking. I don't want anybody running into me, but I'm going the speed limit.
1: Okay.
0: And then when I get to my right turn, I am going to, because you know what happens? The second I put on my signal, boom, you know, someone's going to try to go wide behind, you know, around me like 50 miles an hour in the neighborhood.
1: Okay.
0: So when I put on my signal, I make a nice wide right turn.
1: Let me ask you this, sir.
0: They can hold on before they have to, like, get by me so they're home in 10 seconds instead of 15.
1: Over or under 4.5 birds given to another driver in your life?
0: In my lifetime?
1: In your lifetime. Over or under 4.5?
0: Probably taking the over on 4.5. If you would have said 40.5, I would have had to think about it.
1: Okay.
0: Probably under.
1: Okay, so this is...
0: I didn't do anything illegal.
1: But you don't mind giving a double bird back, is what you're saying, while you're driving.
0: I kind of avoid that at all. At this day and age, man, you don't know what's going to set somebody off. But I feel like...
2: Is that Anthony Rothman from Rothman and Ice?
0: Coming back into the neighborhood, and you're driving 45 in a 25... You know, I'm just
1: slow,
0: like, there's
1: down.
0: People walking dogs and people,
1: it's
0: like, it's just ridiculous.
1: It is.
0: You're home already. Like, what's the extra 8 seconds?
1: Might have to go to the bathroom, man, you know? Maybe
0: well,
1: an
0: right.
1: emergency.
0: See, you know? Now you would be a good defense attorney on that.
1: Who's next, TLC?
2: We got a couple more. Let's go to Vaughn in Columbus.
0: Love it. Vaughn, the floor is yours, my man.
9: Hey, guys. How you doing?
0: Good. Outstanding.
9: Vaughn. Man, I got a lot I wanted to touch on, so I'll just... go rapid fire. They were kind of telling me, like, why didn't you talk about Baker last week? Because Baker does not deserve to quarterback my team. Let me tell you why. We know I'm a Buccaneers fan, right? He's like, oh, we offered him $50 million for 2 years. He does not deserve $50 million. We missed the playoffs last year. He choked against the Commanders. We were up 2 touchdowns. He fumbled and threw a pick. We lost to the Commanders. Everybody forgets that. Game-winning touchdown drive. Jared Goff just scored. They keep comparing him to Jared Goff. Jared Goff just scored. Baker comes down, throws a pick. That was 2 years ago. People always forget. The fans do not forget. There are fans begging, oh, Baker. Some of these guys are not elevators. Like Myles Garrett, elevator. Matthew Stafford, yes, I'm biased, elevator. You feel me? They're going to bring your receivers up. I also want to talk about how franchises just waste away, like team, like Rothman just said, every team's trying to win. No, they're not. There are people who are very fine.
0: No, they say they're set. What my point was, they say they're trying to win. Yeah.
9: Right. Yeah. Right. I think they're more fine just showing the true face. I think these owners are in it for the business. They're still going to make jersey sales. They're still going to sell tickets. These horrible franchises have cursed their fans. You shouldn't have to be tied to the Browns, the Jets. They have proven over and over again they will either make bad franchise decisions, they will employ bad players, or it'll just be a cycle of the same thing over and over again. The Browns haven't had a big-name wide receiver since when? Like, the last time I remember was them getting excited about Odell Beckham Jr., and Jarvis Landry was his number two. Of course their pass offense sucks. But now, yes, every time it's, oh, we got something for you to get excited about. We have a bunch of draft picks that we know nothing what to do with them. Or even if we do, we might trade them in a few years because we'll pay the wrong guys. Like, we just, these owners, like, fans give these franchises too much leeway. We see it in baseball. They're all complaining about the teams that actually want to go do something, go make moves. The Panthers just sucked. As a Buccaneers fan, I look at the Panthers and even the Saints, like, oh, this is what happens when a franchise actually cares about their fans and they make the right picks, they pay the right players.
1: Vaughn, let me hop in here, Vaughn. I'm glad that you called in because we did talk a lot about Baker last week, and I'm assuming there's not a lot of Tampa Bay fans in Columbus, Ohio, but since you are one of them and you say that you don't think he's worth $50 million a year, what do you want them to do moving forward?
9: Right. So I think if you would have kept Mike Evans, who, like, yes, you have Emeka, McMillan, Godwin, but they're all variations of the same receiver. You lost a big body outside receiver. You got one you thought in the third round. Okay, the offense is not a problem. This team has not been built to win since Brady decided to come over here because our defense has deteriorated and our team cannot draft on the defensive side of the ball. Really, I believe our offense is so good that you can put a myriad of quarterbacks that right there. That's why I say Baker's not worth it because, yes, he is a top 10 to top 15 quarterback. And there are a bunch of teams that I said are okay with being just mediocre that you can cycle different quarterbacks. I like Baker. But if we're not, we are about to be a middle-of-the-road team because we lost. Well, Vito Vea wants out. Baker's talking about, oh, I'm going to prove it to you guys again. If he brings the turnovers down, that would be the only way to prove it. But, dude, this is an extension they're offering. You already had 3 years to do this.
1: Okay, I got it now, Vaughn. I got you now. Okay, that we I understand. It's not really it to me. It doesn't sound like it's a Baker thing for him. It's where the team is right now, where he thinks the team is headed, to where he doesn't think paying him where they're not in this window would be worth it. Because he did say at the end that he believes he's a top 10 to top 15 quarterback, and to me, that's where the conversation ends.
0: It's fine. He isn't 25 anymore, though. That's the difference. Also, you know, he's 31. He's got an injury history. And
1: 31 doesn't scare me. Like it
0: might scare you with him
1: at that position. It does it with him though, because he's played in every game since he's been a Tampa Bay Buccaneer.
0: He's got a good history of that. But I know that playing hurt is also not completely playing effective. So if he's always hurt and he's tough, that means he's playing, but he may not be as effective as I need him to be. So play another year, prove it. I'll either tag you or transition tag you at less money. And then we'll see.
1: I just don't think I need to prove anything to a franchise that doesn't have an answer but me right now.
0: Well, then they'll let him go. And then he can go and go to Pittsburgh or wherever he wants to go.
1: Which I think would be a massive miss.
0: I think the knock on Tampa here is that what's the plan?
1: That's where I'm
0: at. What is the plan? Like, maybe they don't need to know. Maybe their plan is my plan. Maybe their act is, what's that? What I always say, I think your act is not having an act. That's your act.
1: So
0: I think not having a plan is their plan.
1: Which I think is foolish.
0: We'll come back with more calls and pick a winner next. Rothman and Ice and the Fan.
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8: Hey there, happy Monday. Lots of sunshine for the remainder of the day. Highs right around 82 degrees, but come overnight tonight, lows in the 60s. It's going to feel quite nice tomorrow morning with lower humidity to start off your Tuesday morning. Highs tomorrow, lots of sunshine, right around 86 degrees. I'm your 10 Weather Impact Meteorologist, Lily Aldridge, 97.1 The Fan.
7: 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We may have a bit of a football problem.
9: Oh, yeah.
7: The Fan, Ohio sports destination. These two have a ton in common. Anthony loves hockey, and Maddie's always cold. This is Rothman and Ice.
10: All right, back at it. You guys didn't comment about my wide right turn to try to slow down the neighborhood a little bit. Were you in favor of that? That's like an in or out. Like, did you like that move? Turn on the signal and just do kind of a little more of a wide.
11: I'm not a guy that likes confrontation while I'm driving. So I don't think that's.
10: Well, what would have happened? What could have happened? They follow me into the neighborhood and ask why I made a wide right turn?
11: Pistol whip you when you get out of the car and then throw you in the back of their van.
10: Is it a windowless van?
11: Yes.
10: Well, that'd be a problem. It's got windows, I'm okay. Cruising in my windowless van.
11: TLC, are you a person that gives the bird while you're driving?
12: Never. It's only been given to me twice.
11: Okay. Yeah, I've never
12: and
11: done
12: I think
11: it either.
12: It was recently, I told the story of how there were two people at the red light that turned green who apparently were old friends, and they were just sitting there chatting. Mm-hmm. The light turned green, and two cars talking to one another, and then someone else tried to like weave in between them. And then, I guess the bird wouldn't have been to me. So I'm actually at one. But
10: what about a honk?
12: I didn't honk because I didn't know if like an animal was like walking in front of them or something.
10: Good.
12: So I was trying to give a little benefit of the doubt there. Right. And then once I saw someone roll their window down and wave goodbye, I'm like, oh, you guys were just talking here, and the light's been green for 10 seconds. 10 seconds is a long time at a green light.
11: It is.
10: All right. So I'm out. So you guys were not in favor of my move to slow down the neighborhood. If someone is tailgating at a high rate of speed into the neighborhood at 25, I shouldn't.
11: I'm not saying you shouldn't. I'm just saying be careful out there in the streets. Yeah. That's all I'm saying. I like that you're you know, kind of, was it Paul Bart, the mall cop? You're going kind of mall in your mall cop bag, policing things. Not mad at it. Just be careful, big dog, because I've seen you out there at the memorial.
10: I'll tell you what.
11: You know?
10: Here's what we do. You at Ripple Baseball.
11: Shout out to Ripple.
10: Loan me a radar gun.
11: Okay.
10: And then I'll sit on the hill with a baseball radar.
11: You're out.
10: And see how many people slow down based on thinking I'm there for some civic duty.
11: It, you got to go full home plate umpire attire. I need the mask. I need the whole thing.
10: Well, no, I'm not trying to impersonate either way. I just want to see if that would be enough of a deterrent if they saw me just with a radar gun.
11: I wonder how law enforcement would feel about that. That's got to be against the law,
10: I would think. That's against, no, not if I'm not impersonating a cop. I'm not in uniform. I can't just stand in the driveway with a radar gun and chart people coming in.
11: A lawn chair, your lemonade stand.
10: Doing an experiment.
11: And a radar gun.
10: All right, who's next?
12: We got two more.

0: Or let's go to Joey, who is in Bexley.
1: Joey Bexley, the floor is yours, my man.
2: Whoa, breathing like Darth Vader.
3: Yes, hey guys.
1: What's up, Joey? Hey,
3: sorry, man. I'm in Lowe's. I'm in Lowe's right now.
0: Oh. Getting things done.
3: So
0: tell the sponsors. So, let's build something together.
3: I'm in Bexley and drive on Broad Street all the time, and anybody on the east side that drives down Broad Street knows how much of a disaster that kind of is. So in Whitehall, I'm not sure if it's Whitehall or not, on Broad in front of the DSCC or whatever it's named these days, they put in a massive two-light system that probably cost about $500,000 that stalls traffic, and there is never any cars going in and out of that place. And I'm wondering why the city would spend so much money to create a traffic block for cars that are not there. It seems like a terrible use of tax dollars, and it's annoying me, and it slows me down, and it slows everybody down. So that's my little rant today.
0: Okay.
3: What do you think?
1: I mean, I'm trying to understand. So this is a red light, green light system? Is that what he said? Like a two-light?
2: At the least busy intersection.
1: Two-light traffic system?
4: That's my understanding.
2: Roundabouts are always the way. Keep it moving. Now,
1: yeah, there's been some accidents in the real roundabout too. When the right lane is, when there are two lanes coming in, like that one near me, like Hamilton, Westerville, near like BJ's and Sheets. There's a roundabout, but two lanes are coming in. Mm. And if I'm coming around and I'm doing a little bit of an Indy 500 because I'm going back the other way, that right lane, they think they can just keep going. For some reason.
2: Yeah, you can't have a multi-lane roundabout.
1: That's what the one is.
2: By Bridge Park, oh my gosh, when that first got put in there, crazy.
4: Big Bridge Park guy. You're there all the time, I feel like.
2: I'm just
4: sure doing a squad
2: from
4: kicking
2: Dublin.
4: It there. Okay.
2: So it's right. Just the place to go.
1: Yeah.
4: It's where the cool kids hang
1: all
4: out.
1: All Dublinites go there and just hang out.
2: Got a lot of experience.
1: Maddie, I don't have enough experience with what he's talking about.
4: I don't think I've run into this exact situation either. I feel for him because anybody that's inconvenienced when you're just trying to get somewhere and you run into a situation where it's like, you ever been in a traffic jam and you're literally in like standstill traffic or you're driving 5 to 10 miles an hour and then you get past whatever it was and you're like, this wasn't even an accident or anything. Like this was like, I don't know, a random cone or something that was in the way. Like, I don't know. Those inconveniences drive me insane. So I feel what Joey's saying, even though I haven't driven in that exact scenario.
1: It's got to be to lower some accident rates. It has to. There has to be some motivation behind it that there's some visibility or something in that intersection that used to be bad that isn't anymore. Maybe that's why it's so great, Joey. Maybe the light system's working. I don't know. Maybe everyone's avoiding the area. I don't really know, but I'd have to experience it to be able to comment on that, Fuller. Who you got?
2: We'll round it out with Danny in Delaware.
1: Danny in Delaware, your dime, your dance floor.
5: I'm brake checking their asses, and I'm flipping birds left and right, boys. Columbus drivers are idiots. But I also know it's not the best time in the sports calendar when we're talking about driving habits, and Matty Ice was firing off some WNBA takes. So at least Mr. Razor Ramon is back in the booth today, though, after the Salisbury Steak incident last week. TLC, welcome back. Hopefully you're feeling better. I did want to let you know, though, that HR is under your patterns of missing Mondays. Pretty sure I have clocked in more hours than you have during the floor is yours, right here on 97.1 The Fan, brought to you by Roosters. Your best ability
1: Skyline.
5: Is availability, so you got to be there. It's Roosters is so much better. Sorry. That's just my opinion.
1: You've just eliminated yourself for winning the gift card.
5: That's okay. I eliminate myself every week. So we are in August, though, and we are that much closer to Cleveland Browns football, and I already think that the Browns have made the best head coaching decision because Todd Monken is doing everything Stefanski didn't involving Shador and Dion to avoid any type of controversy. So no matter who he chooses, I am very happy with the decision. And real quick, speaking of the Browns quarterbacks, I did see the new Toy Story movie over the weekend. What's the difference between Buzz Lightyear and Deshaun Watson?
1: I don't know if I want to answer this.
5: Buzz Lightyear goes limp when people walk into the room. Have a day, boys.
1: Mm-hmm.
0: Okay. All righty.
2: Self-dismissal.
1: Yeah. It was. There was a dunk in there right at the end there. First of all, the only thing I'll agree with what he said was that Columbus drivers can be idiots. Or maybe he just said are idiots. I will tell you, the wild, wild west is now 670 going north. Past the airport.
4: Going north. Okay.
1: It is a damn free for all. I am telling you, it's changing lanes. It's way too fast. Mm-hmm. It's you've got 62 and 270 and go this way to Easton. But I mean, going up there, Maddie,
4: gives you anxiety.
1: It is a speedway.
4: Okay.
1: And they used to. They used to put a cop on 670. But ever since they opened up that lane, that through lane on the left,
4: yeah.
1: Or even when I was coming into the city, they'd have it on Leonard. They'd have a cop sitting there. I haven't seen a cop on 670 like radaring.
4: Well, we just found
1: forever.
4: We just found another location for you. You said you're going to be up in your neighborhood with a radar gun.
1: Yeah.
4: Now you just leave the show, go straight to 670,
1: right.
4: Find a spot and do it there. You're definitely getting in trouble for that. That can't be allowed. It's just a regular civilian.
1: A regular civilian as a radar gun. Yeah, but I'm not pulling anybody over.
4: I think you're getting arrested for that. That can't be allowed.
1: For doing what?
4: Tracking
1: how fast everybody's going?
4: I can't imagine that that's allowed.
1: Doing it on my own time, unpaid. Try to help the city.
2: Where are you going to submit your research?
1: I don't know.
2: Once you have these times logged.
4: If there are any police men or women listening right now,
2: send an anonymous tip.
4: Can you please answer this for me? Would AR be allowed to go out on 670 with a radar gun?
1: Not out onto 670.
4: On a ramp off of 670.
1: I don't think I could sit there in a vehicle.
4: That's where I'm trying to get at.
1: No, I think if I was on foot,
4: I don't think that's allowed either.
1: I could go up on a gobbler's knob and just start radaring people.
2: Dwight Schrute
1: might be able to do it.
4: I need to know if that's allowed now. Somebody please
1: let us
4: know.
1: I'm on the team, man. I'm ready to help. All right, who you got? You're going to pick it. Pick it next. We got Adam King sauntering
2: Muggsy's Leaper in two minutes.
1: Muggsy's Leaper.
4: Shout out to Muggsy.
1: Gets the Skyline gift card. Feeling good at Skyline time. We'll be enjoying a couple of cheese conies or a Skyline three-way, always making the day better. We got Adam King up next in 2 minutes. Rothman and I.
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1: You got an open?
2: Wow.
1: Before we did.
2: I could cry.
1: As a show.
4: Sounds like this is off the Game of
2: Thrones.
4: That's
2: what I was going to say. Yeah. All right.
8: It's a little, it kind of fits the Iron Throne thing we do on Saturdays. All right.
1: See, I'm hearing more like banjo Old West kind of feel.
8: No. I'm
2: hearing like Ireland type stuff.
8: Yeah, this is straight out of like medieval kingdom, you know?
1: Medieval times.
8: I like it.
1: You guys didn't know medieval times.
8: That's where you go and you eat and they fight each other, right? Oh, no, that's a different thing.
1: No, it is. It was basically from the cable guy. But there are, I don't know if there still are, medieval times that we used to go to as kids.
8: Yeah, and you would go and they would stab each other and you'd eat a chicken leg.
1: There'd be some jousting, that's right. Yeah,
8: it's all scripted, but you love it. You get a giant, you know, drink that you're sitting there enjoying. I used to get a nice Diet Coke when I was a wee lad.
4: Hey, so, what do you get now?
2: New angle. This is how radio people feel about radio. The TV guy got the open before us.
1: Yeah, that's right.
8: That's a cool open. I liked it. Good work, gentlemen. We were debating last week. You were like, we need a name. I actually think it fits perfectly. I mean, I'm an idiot. Let's have a good time, you know?
1: Did you get all of the questions answered that you were going to pose when we talked last week where you're going to Chicago for the Big Ten football meetings?
8: Yeah, you know what's so funny is sometimes you can get into these things and you can come in with a million questions, and then after about four questions, you're like, well, they've all been answered. Like, I don't need to ask anymore. I felt like we got a great amount of time with the coaches and the players, talked to them all one-on-one. I could have talked to them each for an hour. I think it worked out really well that we hadn't, like, I hadn't talked to Ryan in a little while in an interview setting, and to be able to kind of lean on that and dive into this team more, I really enjoyed it. Like, I said to him just straight up in our interview, I said, listen, it's August, and I don't know anything about the Arthur Smith offense. I have been poking and prodding, and we're getting nothing. And he's like, yeah, you know, it's the offense. You'll see it. It's Ohio State's offense.
4: My offense.
8: Yeah.
4: So what are you saying without saying,
8: so
4: right?
8: Yeah. It was like, I'm just thinking like, man, I'm excited. Like, it got me excited for the season because there are good answers that we got. I did get an answer. He said, you know, being named a captain gives you confidence because we've had that debate if Julian, you should force a captaincy to just kind of give him that extra boost. But I thought it was a great. The funny part about Jeremiah is so honest. It's amazing. The man will answer your question without any holdback or anything, and I love it. He's just straight up like, they're like, hey, you know, still got another year, you could come to Ohio State. And he's like, yeah, all right, let's, you know.
4: Stop wasting
8: my time. Exactly. And I'm like, that's the real answer. Welcome to the real world. Mm-hmm. 10 years ago, if you had said that, it would lead every ESPN article. Jeremiah Smith declares for draft at Media Day. No, now it's like, hey, why are we pretending? You know, why are we understand.
1: Well, this it's is weird. Business. I agree with you that it has changed, but there was a transitional phase on that with an IL that there was a real option to come back for some guys. Not necessarily for him.
8: Yes.
1: But there's a middle ground to, if I can make 2, 3, 4 million, whatever millions by staying, look at what Dante Moore did.
8: The middle ground, if the guy you're looking for, the perfect middle ground is Cade McDonald. He was what the modern day middle ground of NIL is. Things trended, you know, it was probably 50-50, maybe even 60-40 for him to come back. And then the draft grades got so good that it just, he had to go. And obviously it didn't, he kind of got sold a bill of goods, goes in the second round. He's still going to be a great player, but that is the modern player. But these quarterbacks, I just don't. If they've proved themselves, I don't see a world where they continue or star receivers or running backs to come back to school. It just doesn't make sense.
4: When you were talking to Julian and saw him roaming the grounds of, what, the Hilton up there in Chicago the last few days, did you notice anything different as far as his appearance? Did he look stronger? Did you see the look in his eye that Coach Day saw? Talk about the physical presence of Julian Sand, because as you
1: and
4: know.
1: And you measure him.
8: Yeah, I mean, he's got a little bit of the swagger. I don't think you can ask that on radio, by the way. He's got a little bit of the swagger that you've been looking for. I think if Julian goes on the road and balls out against Texas, it's going to give him that final check mark, that the confidence that you need to lead a team. And I understand that Will Howard walked in here with a swagger that's unmatched. Mm-hmm. But he also walked in here and kind of earned the, you could see where, okay, this guy's got it.
4: He had played a lot of football.
8: Yes. And so I think we're one Texas win away from Julian Sand walking around this place like, okay, that's the guy. Let's ride. Like, that's, Not like we know he's the guy, but like that's the guy that's going to lead this team. That guy's going to New York. He could really win this thing. Let's go.
1: I'm glad you mentioned Arthur Smith in the offense because I think that is kind of the wait and see for Ohio State fan on whether he's going to use all the toys that he has. I'm sure he is. I think what you can look forward to and what I'm kind of sensing and listening to them talk is that they're going to put a lot of emphasis on the run game because that's who he is, physical. And wouldn't that be great? Wouldn't it be great if you could really rely? It takes a good offensive line to do it, a good scheme to do it. But if you could really line up and run the football when it counts, it's only going to make the play action that much more valuable and take, I know everybody wants, it's saying to Jeremiah all the time, every day, every game, all game, but that running game is going to be big. And I'm just, when I hear them talk about it, and that's why I've been asking questions about, is this Bo's team? Is he 200 plus carries? Is it a little more of a committee? Is it a combination between he and a couple other guys? What is your sense of that?
8: I don't think it'll be Bo's team. I think Bo will be the lead back, but I think Isaiah West will have quite the role here, and they will slowly work Legend Bay into this conversation. Jacoby Jackson didn't come here to sit on the bench. He came here to play a role for this team. They like him a lot. I think it could look very similar to what we saw last year with just Bo as the lead guy this time around.
4: What?
8: This is the most football talk we've ever done.
4: It's that time of year.
8: You're welcome.
4: It's that time of year.
8: We've made it to camp
1: week. Well, that's what they paid you to do, to go to Chicago and do some of that.
8: That's right. So it can't be stupid.
1: What else did you do on the clock that you got away with that they paid you to do?
8: We sight saw. Nicole had never been to Chicago. This was her first time. So we went out to like the... what do they call that thing?
4: The Bean?
8: The observatory. We did go to the Bean. She got her obligatory selfie with the Bean. We went to a lot of different places.
1: Would you have gone up in the, what you're talking about, Willis Tower to go out on the in the glass box?
8: You know, I think that stuff is so cool. I would do it. I have this.
1: You couldn't pay me to do it.
8: Here's the thing. Well, I have this theory.
1: You know what it is, Maddie? It's a sky deck, 103 stories in the air. It's a box that's built that goes outside glass. The building, and you're basically standing.
8: And you're like, some people like lay over it.
4: Do the whole Titanic thing? Yeah,
8: I did it.
1: That's crazy. I think the 360 platform is different. I think the lean over, is that the same as the box?
8: So I did the lean over in, what's the thing in Seattle? What's it called?
1: The Space Needle?
8: The Space Needle. Did the lean over. Here's the thing. If the glass breaks, my family's got a great lawsuit. They're set for life. All right?
1: How long would it take you to go splat, you think? What's that time feel like?
8: Is that, ask my weight. And yes, I've had a little extra to eat.
1: Is that 10-12 seconds that feels like a lifetime, or is it the opposite? A lifetime that feels like 10 seconds.
8: I think about 4 seconds, you're scared. 5 seconds, you're like, hey, it's kind of cool. Flying through the air. Mm-hmm. And for about 3 seconds, you're screaming.
1: Oh, look, a man is flying.
8: You know, a lot of people down here saying you don't have. Never mind.
4: You brought up the city of Seattle, so it's only right that we do this.
2: Oh, you knew what I was going for.
4: As soon as you brought up Seattle, I saw him slide over to the board, and I knew he had that on deck. You not being able to catch that piece of salmon Seattle.
1: It sounded like somebody's water breaking or something.
8: Well, yeah, we're a year away from that having no context.
4: Lady screaming, it sounds like she witnessed a murder.
8: She did. She did that. And you know the crazy part, and I don't know if we've talked about this.
2: What, that Dave Holmes caught it and you didn't?
8: Yeah, that's right. That the fish.
2: I have no idea if he did or not.
8: The fish hit the ground, and then the guy just like picked the fish up and just put it back on the ice.
4: Didn't rinse it or
8: no,
4: nothing.
8: No, there was no washing that fish off. So that's great. Make sure if you buy a fish in the Pike Place Sea Market, whatever you call it, get yourself a nice little sponge and wipe that thing off. Okay.
1: We had a good time though.
8: It did, but Chicago was fun.
1: Yeah,
8: it was a good time. I still wish they would do it at Lucas Oil Stadium. I wish they would do it in a football stadium. For those that don't understand, if you've ever been to a hotel ballroom, that's what it's in, and it's not enough room, and it's hallways, and it's just Vegas and Chicago just were not it for the media day experience.
4: You sticking around for the next segment?
8: Yeah,
4: I got a question to ask you about something a Big Ten coach said last week.
8: All right.
4: Caught
8: a lot of headlines. Rothman and Ice on the Fan.
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1: Adam King, 10TV in the house, fresh off his trip to Chi-Town, sauntering around the Art Institute or whatever else he did there.
8: Hey, are you a movie theater guy?
1: I don't go very often. I went last time.
8: I don't know. You seem like the kind of guy that if I said, you've got to go see this movie, you would say, well, it'll be on demand in 3 months.
1: No. I'm looking for reasons to go.
8: Really?
1: I want to go to I play Rocky.
8: What was the last movie you saw in theaters?
4: Went with your nephew, didn't you?
1: I saw Disclosure Day.
8: Was it good?
1: No. In fact, I thought it was heavily overrated. And I made him, when we got home, say, you want to see a movie? Let's watch War of the Worlds. It was 25 years ago and was better than this one. I think
8: Tom Cruise War of the Worlds.
1: Yeah, I think Spielberg actually underwhelmed himself.
8: I think
1: I'm not saying you wouldn't be like, there's some engagement to the movie, clearly. It's not a total dud. It was very stereotypical and it got a little corny for me. Mm. But like I told Maddie, I was probably fell asleep in the first 20 minutes anyway. But that's the last one to answer your question. But I made him watch War of the Worlds that weekend. And like I said, that's another Spielberg, and it was 25 years ago, and I thought it was a better movie than Disclosure Day.
8: War of the Worlds kind of freaked me out when it happened. It was kind of a scary movie. I don't do scary movies.
4: I can't do them.
8: You scary movie guy?
4: I can't even watch scary movie trailers.
1: Yeah, I'm weirdly drawn to them, but I don't like the gore. Like, I don't need to see the Hostel series. Like, I saw the first one, and I'm out. Okay. Like, I don't need that.
4: That's fair.
1: But suspenseful scary movies I do like.
8: I could go for those.
1: But like, not the gore.
8: Yeah.
4: More of the thriller stuff.
8: But I don't like ones that, I also don't like ones that are real, like Killer Clowns. Like, that's an, I'm out on that.
1: I'll watch the zombie movies, though, which is weird.
8: Yeah, because that's not real.
1: That's right. That's what I told Maddie, right. I already know they're dead.
8: There's a movie that we saw a trailer for at the Odyssey. It was called Ice Cream Truck. And I don't condone this movie, but I've got to tell you, it was the most scared I've ever been of a movie trailer. I mean, the trailer was a minute and a half. Maybe Ice Cream Man, something like that. Viewer discretion is advised. And it was like these little kids just stabbing and killing the rest of their town.
1: So this is like Children of the Corn redone far as an ice cream truck?
8: And then, so obviously, the movie came out. Yeah. And I saw it on my timeline last night. And somebody said it was the worst movie ever made. And so now I've never been more
1: intrigued. Here's the premise. An idyllic suburban town descends into madness when a mysterious ice cream man serves sweet treats that turn children into homicidal maniacs.
8: Horrifying trailer. Horrifying. Viewer discretion is advised.
4: I saw Spider-Man yesterday.
8: What'd you think?
4: Really, really good.
8: Okay.
4: Telling AR Tom Holland's cooking right now, going from the Odyssey to Spider-Man is elite. It's elite stuff.
8: I saw that it's done almost $1 billion in the opening weekend. That doesn't make any... How is that even possible?
4: Unreal.
1: Globally.
8: That's just insane to me.
4: Marvel Universe, man. People love it. People are obsessed with it.
8: Aren't we all a little... Like, I like Spider-Man. I like Spider-Man, and I'll watch the Avengers, like, when they all get together and hang out. But, like, aren't we just tired of all of these? They got more Marvel characters than I've ever heard in my life. They got, like... Who's the girl that's in... she's the blonde... She's in the movie. She's like a star nowadays.
4: Florence Pugh.
8: See, we got
4: she's
8: there.
4: She's in Thunderbolts.
8: What is, like, when
4: They're
8: did
4: the
8: she
4: new
8: join?
4: Avengers.
8: She, yeah, when did, I saw her in the trailer for
1: Florence
8: the new Avengers.
1: Florence Henderson?
8: Florence. And I was like, when did you join this universe?
4: There's another Avengers coming out this year, so buckle up, by the way. And it's going to be really, really good. Here's the question I wanted to ask you real quick, since you were at Big Ten Media Days. No, all good. I just want to make sure we get this in before you leave. When Kyle Whittingham went down the road
1: he's
4: of...
1: He's never leaving. He won't leave.
8: I'll be here next segment, too, and the one after that.
4: When he was leaning into, hey, I don't want this to be about hatred from our side when it comes to the game and the rivalry, what was your reaction to that?
8: My reaction was, welcome back to the Rich Rod, Brady Hoke era of Michigan. It just very much gave me the, like, boy, this guy doesn't get it, and he could try to get it, but it's going to take some time for him to get it. And that is just not... Go the other way.
1: Let me ask you this, though. We talked about this with Tress. Wasn't in Tress's personality to throw that stuff out there? Like, the hate and the... Like, he knew it was intense. He knew what they had to do. He knew the process. He knew... He did throw out the 310 days.
8: I was going to say, Tress has one of the most iconic lines in the entire thing.
1: It is, but it was, you'll be proud of them. It wasn't a guarantee of win. It wasn't a...
8: Yeah, but it was.
1: They're the mortal enemy. Like, it wasn't that.
4: I think
1: it's
4: a very nice way of guaranteeing something.
8: If I had to know the intricacies of what's going on up in the big house, and this is just my gut. I don't have anything behind this. It feels like there was a message sent, like, you have to stop the anger in this rivalry. It's gone too far. Michigan waiting on the M. What happened obviously at the shoe 2 years ago, like, it feels like the directive given to Whittingham is like, this is a rivalry game, but we cannot have it ever get out of control again. So he's trying to play traffic cop when in reality, it's not.
1: I don't read it that way. I don't read that he's trying to take pressure off. to start.
8: I think he put so much pressure on. I don't think there was. I mean, that
1: if you call it the most intense, heated, most important game in the entire free world, you don't think that, like, I think if he would have gone all in.
8: Call a spade, it's what it is. It doesn't change it because he says we don't want to.
1: He said it can be an intense and emotional without the hatred. I don't know. You'd have to go deeper into what that
8: meant. So he's trying to lean back on the Bo Woody. We respect them so much that we hate them, but we don't hate them. We love them and we hope.
1: The rivalry's in the winning. That's what I got out of it.
8: I think that every Michigan fan and how would you feel as a Buckeye coach? Would you rather, I'll give you A or B. A new Ohio State head coach is introduced. One, he walks to the mic and he says, we want to win that game, but, you know, we don't hate that team. You know, it's a good rivalry, but we're not. Or the other, he walks up and he says, every day we're working to beat that team. We can't stand that team. That team is not going to be in our way at any point. I don't care if it's founded on hate, anger, whatever. We're going to win. I guarantee you 98% of Buckeye fans are taking the second option. They don't want that. This is football. This is the greatest rivalry in all of sport. Quit holding the hands and singing Kumbaya.
1: So you think he diluted it by saying that? Okay.
8: Come on.
1: We'll know when we know.
8: He doesn't know the rivalry, though. He'll figure it out once his job's called for after they lose this year.
1: He actually said the words, make no mistake. I know what the implications are. Like, he acknowledged.
8: Yeah, but this is a guy that thinks that when Utah and BYU get together, it's the most intense rivalry of all time. Like, he doesn't have that ability to see what he hasn't seen yet. Unless you're in the thick of it, you don't know.
0: Speaking of things you haven't seen, have you been to the BYU-Utah rivalry?
8: I've watched it I watched it on TV.
0: Well,
8: it's always a good game. It's typically like two top 15 games.
0: A lie.
8: What, have you been to the BYU Utah? Are you hanging out in?
0: No.
8: Okay.
1: But it's very much like Carolina Duke. They're so close to each other. There's a little.
8: You can't put Utah BYU in this.
1: No, of course.
8: Yeah. I mean,
1: it's a holy war.
8: I understand. It is not. I would argue that the Utah Oregon game is bigger than the Utah BYU game because it actually has national merit every year.
4: I think it was a miss by him.
8: It was a swing and a major miss.
4: It was a miss by him. I don't think it's going to have any effect on how tough his team is, how hard they play. But I do think there is something to being able to win certain moments as a new head coach, and that was opportunity for him to win over maybe some of the fans that aren't on board with him. And I think some people that may have been on the fence may say, well, what was that?
8: If you go overboard, you can always dial it back. If you go underboard, it's hard to say, well, yeah, I actually think it is important.
1: So, Matt, if it's not going to affect the game in any way, though, then what does it really matter?
8: It does affect the game. It does affect the game.
1: How?
8: Because I want, on that opening kickoff, Kyle Whittingham to look across and go, I hate that guy. Because that's what everybody in the stand is doing.
1: All these coaches talk before the game. Didn't Urban talk to Harb? Didn't Ryan talk to Jim?
8: Yes,
1: like, they meet before the game.
8: It is.
1: I'm not saying they're talking about football, but it's not like, get away from me.
8: It is a rivalry founded on.
1: Then why are these coaches talking before the game like they're old buddies?
8: But they're not. They don't like each other.
1: It's a fraternity.
8: I
4: think it could be an act, some of it, too.
1: Yes. No, no.
4: Checking the box of what I'm supposed to do.
1: But if you hate them so much. Like, you can't have both. You can't say how much I hate them and then act buddy-buddy with them before the game.
8: It's required.
4: You know where I'm at with handshakes in sports. I think all of them need to be done. We don't need to be
8: handshakes. You cannot. The idea. There is no doubt in my mind, whether it be Urban, Ryan, Luke, I'm sorry, you only had 1 year. Like, Tress maybe is the only one that I can't, like, they hate that other team. They respect them, but they hate them. And that's what the rivalry is. And we've played this, like, weird game, like, well, we all need to, you know, be nice and be.
4: Yeah,
8: that's
4: like
8: out
4: that.
8: The window.
4: I don't like that.
8: It's gone.
1: Okay.
8: It's a rivalry built
1: but
8: on
1: But I
8: hate.
1: Just think there's all sorts of levels. Matty and I discussed last, because you don't think bulletin board material matters.
4: No,
1: so then why would this matter?
4: I don't think bulletin board.
1: Then why does this matter then?
4: Bulletin board material doesn't show itself at all on the field.
1: Well, then why would this matter then?
8: You don't think?
4: I am agreeing with you that I don't think it's going to matter come that game. I just think you have to do things as a coach.
8: I don't think what he said matters. I think that's how he really.
1: It's what he didn't say.
8: I think if that's how he feels, it's going to matter come the last Saturday in November. Because you got to have that anger. You got to have everything leading to that game.
1: All I want, I guess, you're right. We'll know when we know.
8: We'll know
1: when
8: we know.
1: And maybe he isn't built for the rivalry.
8: Welcome back, Rich Rodriguez.
1: We don't know that yet.
8: Welcome
1: if he's
8: back,
1: built for the rivalry.
8: Brady Hoke.
1: Mm-hmm. It's very interesting if his personality, because I did applaud him last week for being at least genuine to himself. They didn't manufacture or fake it.
8: Well, yeah,
1: but if it doesn't work, then
8: he's not a Michigan man. Like it's not burned into his mind every day. So yeah, you can't.
4: But you just don't.
8: You don't know until you know.
4: You don't undersell one of the most important things to that program.
8: I think if it happened at Duke, North Carolina, they would fire the coach already.
1: That would have been great.
8: Yeah.
1: You should have asked him. I'd say, listen, you flunked the test. You're out.
8: You're out. See you next year.
1: All right. Good to see you, man.
8: Hey, this was a pleasure. Best part
1: of
8: my
1: week. Where are you flying off to this week? Anywhere?
8: I'm going to go over to the Woody Hayes Athletic Center and watch some football. Welcome back. We made it through that long off season.
1: We're here.
8: We're here. We get it, gentlemen.
1: Talk to you soon. That's our friend Adam King of 10TV who has an open before we got our open. That should make you feel pretty strong. Deep dive coming up next. The Dodgers are playing the game just better than most. Rothman and Ice and the Fan.
36: All the 10TV people come over to our side of the building to take a deuce. That should tell you something about how we operate. The Fan.
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20: Good afternoon, I'm Tyler Danberg. 4 hours remain before the MLB trade deadline. The Guardians sent catching prospect Jacob Cozart to the Angels for outfielder Joe Adell, who now leads the club with 16 homers, 62 RBIs, and 101 hits. To make room for him, Cleveland DFA'd infielder Juan Brito. Over an hour ago, ESPN's Buster Olney reported the Red Sox have an arrangement to acquire All-Star catcher Adley Rutschman from the Orioles. Boston just needs to say yes or no. In the last hour, Orioles also traded outfielder Taylor Ward to the Mariners. The Rays acquired Marlins catcher Liam Hicks, and the White Sox landed two-time Gold Glover Brenton Doyle from the Rockies. 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
1: All right, final hour of the program. We'll get into more of Jimmy Haslam comments, bottom of the hour, about the quarterback situation this year, what he thinks is going to happen. But the big story of the weekend was Tarek Skubal going to the Dodgers. And they've won the last two World Series. And they've got, I don't have their payroll in front of me, but that's got to be one of, if not the highest payroll in baseball. So now, I'm willing to say that they're playing by the current rules. So I'm not going to tell you that it's unfair. I do say that I think that baseball is doing themselves a disservice. I'm not in the camp of, well, if we're talking about them, that means it's a win. I've never been in that camp. You know, what's the line I'm looking for? Any publicity is good publicity. I'm not. That's fine. You want to live by that in your life where, you know, the second they mention your brand, that there's a negative connotation, first, second, and third, that's somehow a win.
4: As long as I'm being talked about, the mindset for some.
1: I don't believe in that. I think it's stupid, but that's just me. I'm not talking about in that vein anyway. The Dodgers know that now they've always had a target because of the market they are and the team they are and the history they have. And I'm giving them that. I am. So I wanted to be very clear at first and say this is fair. Like, there are teams that could have outbid them. They didn't. Now, maybe they don't have the prospect package that the Dodgers had. So give credit to the Dodgers for that. Mm-hmm. That they can pull off a trade like this and flip out some minor leaguers and we'll see. They can flip out a guy as good as Zahir Hope, a 21-year-old outfielder who's a top 25 prospect. Like, that's a guy you'd love to have. But the Dodgers were the first repeat champion in 25 years. So I'm not telling you that baseball is broken, but I cannot love it. I cannot love where baseball is going. And I do believe that this league needs a salary cap, a hard cap, and a hard floor. What I mean is the nothing teams don't get out of this free. They've got to spend. Like under what I would think in 2027, if you set a hard limit on how much a team could spend, then and then a minimum of what each team has to spend, then I think you're okay. Like, I don't want to live in a world where teams can exceed the cap.
4: Like, the frustration, I think, for some, too, is how the contracts have been structured out there in L.A., right, with the all the deferred payments, just all the money mm-hmm. that they are going to have to pay, but it's way down the line. Shohei is helping them do some of these things. So if you guys want to be frustrated with anybody, be frustrated with the best player in the world in Shohei because he's allowing them to have some of this flexibility. But I'm glad you highlighted what this specific situation is. This isn't, hey, our bank account is bigger than everybody else's. We're just going to go buy Scooble. This is in time them putting in the work, whether it's other trades or their own work of, we have an elite farm system. Mm-hmm. So when we have these opportunities, we're going to do it.
1: Because he's a rental.
4: No question, right? And so yeah. all these other teams that were in the mix had an opportunity to get this thing done. The Dodgers sat back and said, man, what they're, I'm sorry, the Tigers sat back mm-hmm. and said what the Dodgers are offering is just better than all these other teams. And then you just brought up the other angle. There's no guarantee that he's going to be a Dodger for the foreseeable future. Nope. I think there's a strong percentage of that because when you're an elite player like Scooble around other elite players and all the other reports of how the Dodgers take care of their players, how they have a plane specifically for the players to where after their game, they don't have to wait on trainers or anybody else. The players are gone and they can get to the next city an hour before, 2 hours before, whatever it is. So they lean into taking care of their own, and that's going to be really appealing for him. The other reason why I'm not going to be crying too much about this is because there was a lot of chatter last year about, well, the Dodgers are going to win it all, and we had one of the best Game 7s and best World Series we've seen from the Toronto Blue Jays, and we're talking, we're an out away, a couple pitches away from this dynamic, I think, feeling a little bit different. There's no denying they've been stacking the deck, but they have the resources to do that. Their TV deal, the way their ownership group is structured, all of that is in their favor. But this one with Scooble isn't the rich getting richer just because they are rich.
1: That's right.
4: It's the rich getting richer because they were smart in how they've done business in the past.
1: Cleveland Guardians have a payroll of about $75 million. The LA Dodgers have a payroll of about $300 plus. I don't like that. Well, you can put it on the owners, you can put on whatever, but if you put a hard cap in on this thing and a required floor, I think you'd have a system. And I think you'd have a system where the bottom half market teams, the fans of those teams, could go in thinking, we got a shot.
4: Let me ask you this. If the Blue Jays would have won the World Series last year, would you be feeling this way?
1: Maybe. Probably not completely. Yeah. It was that close. Mm-hmm. We haven't had I don't think we've had a three-peat in,
4: I think since the 70s or something.
1: I don't even
4: like
1: think
4: that.
1: A National League team's never done it, I don't think. At least as far as I know.
0: Yankees 98 through 2000 or something like that?
1: Yeah. So it's
4: that's
1: new,
4: what I'm saying.
1: It's new and it's cool for a lot of people, but and here's my ammunition on it. Over the last, I don't know, 10 to 15 years, a bottom 15 market, we've had one winner. We've had Kansas City in 2015. And feels like in other sports this happens a lot more. NHL, it happens a lot more. Like, I like when fans in several markets believe that their team can be competitive year in and year out. It does take good ownership. It does take good scouting.
4: Yeah, that's the
1: not a perfect system.
4: Like let's not bail out owners for not investing either.
1: Well, like, that's why I want a floor.
4: That's the other part of this too, is that even without this stuff that you're highlighting, they can still go out and be more aggressive financially. And some of these owners are just sitting back and not choosing to do so. And I know there's some Guardian fans listening to this and probably thinking the same thing. Like, they've had teams that are playoff contenders, division winners, and they're just been a piece or two away, and ownership hasn't financially gone in the way that mm-hmm. I think they should, and probably some of their fans as well. So I don't want to just give the owners a get-out-of-jail-free card with this salary cap stuff, even though I think that's definitely on the table, because one team, I think, is being smart with their resources.
1: No, that's why I'm an advocate for not just a cap, but a floor. That you can't get away with not spending.
4: Mm-hmm.
1: That you have to.
4: Mm-hmm.
1: Right now, under league Like, if you set a hard limit on how much a team could spend, let's say you'd set it at $250 million, and then I would set the floor at $175. So now, if you own a baseball team, you have to spend.
4: Step up.
1: And you have to, and if you're dumb still, then you're going to get crushed. But at least the disparity would be a lot closer. Like, if I said that no baseball team could exceed the cap, all 30 clubs required to comply with the floor, all of a sudden now you'd have something. Like, and I think that's where this should go. Then I don't know if it could or whether it will, but the cap would require a lot of clubs to reduce their payroll.
4: And I guess
1: probably 8 to 10 would have to cut about $500 million off their payroll.
4: My mind goes to, how much parity would that bring into the sport even then? Because the teams that do have to spend that amount of money, would those players that you're offering want to go there? Versus some of the teams that would still have, obviously, the money to offer these guys that are in bigger markets, on better teams, whatever it is. So the effort would be there from some of those teams that you're talking about. I just don't know if that's going to automatically equate to more parity. I don't think it will.
1: It's not a guarantee.
4: Yeah.
1: You're right. It's not a science, but it would bring it a lot closer. And there have been a combined 20 champions from bottom half markets since 2012. 5 in the NFL, 7 in the NBA, 8 in the NHL, and 1 in Major League Baseball. I guess that's my stat of the day.
4: So you think this is bad for the game?
1: I think the game could be better. I think you'd have more competitive, more parity, more chances, more markets getting a taste of it. But you'd have to require them to spend. I'm not letting them off the hook. I'm not trying to bring the rich back to them. I'm trying to bring the rich closer and then them have to come up and spend money to make the disparity a lot less than it is right now.
4: Okay. I'm not sitting here with this overwhelming feeling that this is the worst thing that's happening, because I still think that the Dodgers, with Scooble and the crew that they have, this isn't some, hey, you're automatically handed this thing. I don't view it that way. They're no doubt the favorite.
1: That's why I made it very clear in the beginning. This was a trade.
4: But, yeah, after what I witnessed last year, I don't think this is a guarantee.
1: All right, we're going to come back, and Todd Monken talking about his quarterback pecking order, and maybe one guy will get his shot. You'll hear it next. Rothman and Ice and the Fan.
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5: From the Logan AC and Heat Services Weather Center.
6: Hey there, happy Monday. Lots of sunshine for the remainder of the day. Highs right around 82 degrees, but come overnight tonight, lows in the 60s. It's going to feel quite nice tomorrow morning with lower humidity to start off your Tuesday morning. Highs tomorrow, lots of sunshine, right around 86 degrees. I'm your 10 Weather Impact Meteorologist, Lily Aldridge, 97.1 The Fan.
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7: All right, so Maddie, you know that I was all over this last year. I really wanted to know from the Browns and Andrew Berry, like, you drafted Dillon Gabriel before Shedeur. So clearly you thought more of him in the draft process. A lot more. Two rounds more, right? Mm-hmm. Like it's, and then when you saw that Shedeur was still there, you thought, all right, there's value now. I'm going to actually praise him for that part. Value guy.
8: Who are you giving praise to? Because I'm still...
7: No, I'm giving Berry some praise for seeing some value in saying, all right, just because I drafted Dillon doesn't mean what I want.
8: See, that's
7: that I couldn't have Shedeur. But what I was saying is that you have to hold him to that he thought Dillon was better than Shedeur. They were both available at the time. He chose Gabriel.
8: I'm going to go to my grave believing that that wasn't an Andrew Berry call.
7: The Shedeur pick.
8: Yes.
7: Yeah, that was Haslam pick.
8: Because I guess it doesn't make much football sense to me when it comes to roster construction to do that as a GM.
7: Like you already proved that you like the other guy a lot better.
8: Correct. And so I'm always going to think that was a call from old Jimmy. Don't need to get too carried away with it, but it was just, it's something you rarely see teams do, is double dip in the same draft at that position.
7: Well, I guess the defense would be that I drafted Dillon, he was third round, correct?
8: Yeah.
7: That I drafted Dillon in the third round. It's not like he was a first rounder and then I grabbed another quarterback later.
8: It just puts
7: he could always say that, hey, there's no guarantee my third round quarterback's going to make it, and I'm going to volume shoot a little bit, and Shedeur, there was value. The other thing with Shedeur is he was slated to be, unlike Dillon, a first round pick.
8: Yeah, in the minds of some, that definitely was out there. I just think as a GM, that puts your head coach in a very tough spot. Right? Managing that on top of already having Flacco, on top of already having Kenny Pickett at the time, I just thought it was odd, and obviously it didn't work out. And so now here we are turning the page, and two of those guys are still here. Now you're adding a third with Deshaun into this mix, and I don't really think Dillon's factoring in.
7: Here's the day two of Browns training camp, the observations from ESPN. Daniel Oyafusi. Slow start for the number one offense. Shedeur got into a rhythm late. Deshaun bounced back after the two interception day, much sharper. O-line still working through things as expected. Some procedural penalties, issues versus pressure. All right. My gut tells me that they are going to move on from Gabriel. I don't know how you do it before the season and try to get something for him. I don't know who would be that team because I don't really know what Gabriel could offer somebody else.
8: Hope.
7: Cutting him is the easy move. Like he's a.
8: I'm with you. What is that return AR?
7: Oh, it's low.
8: Sixth round pick?
7: It's low. They'd be lucky to get a day three pick. And lucky.
8: Here's the other thing. He doesn't really have any like truly elite traits.

0: for somebody to buy into, right? Like, so right now, if I were a team that were on the hunt for a quarterback of the future, and you offered me on one side of this Anthony Richardson or Dylan Gabriel, mm-hmm. I'm going to bet on Anthony Richardson. It's not a lottery ticket I love, but just because of the trait. So for Dylan, short guy, doesn't have a strong arm, doesn't have great athleticism. I just don't know what would be appealing right now, because connected to the things that I listed that could be negative traits in the mind of an owner or GM is doesn't have film either to rely on.
1: So he was a little bit of a dual threat guy, right? There was some appeal there coming out. And the other part of this makes me believe that we can't let the Stefanski factor out of this.
0: Yeah, they did.
1: And maybe he weighed in and said, I need him in my QB room.
0: Maybe.
1: Like, I don't want to put it all on Barry. And then I know we put the Shador on Haslam, but maybe what drove this train was Stefanski.
0: I could see those two being on the same page for the Dylan Gabriel pick. It still doesn't add up to me, the Shador part of it, but Stefanski.
1: If you didn't want Shador in the third round,
0: why did you want him?
1: Him in the fifth? Because presumably you took the guy you wanted.
0: Correct.
1: So I say all that to get to this. Todd Monken shared his thoughts on Gabriel, and my guess is that they need to go Glazapalooza here to see if
0: up his stock a little.
1: Yeah. Let's hear it.
2: At some point, when you start in the spring, or some point in the spring and the fall, you have to set some form of a depth chart in terms of reps. That's just the way it goes. And I said it the other day, the player, everybody's competing, but you're not guaranteed the same amount of reps. So it's up to the player to take advantage and maximize those reps, which I feel like Dylan has done. So we see as we move forward, if that continues, we'll continue to up his reps. I mean, he's earned that. That's what every player should expect, right? If they play well, you have to up their reps, or what's the purpose of playing well?
0: Here's, I think, a little bit of the reality, too, for Dylan. Is obviously they knew they had him on the roster, and they still brought in another young quarterback. I know it was a sixth-round pick.
1: Talen?
0: Yeah. If this was we're going to bring in an OG, and you could clearly see that guy is going to be the vet, safety net to Deshaun, Shador, whoever's going to be the starter, that is, to me, I think, a little bit of a red flag for him, is that they're putting another quarterback in a room, one in that room, in a similar timeline. And Talen Green, I think, is their project of the tools, the upside, and they want to invest in that. So I think you're right in thinking that either he's going to get cut or they're going to try to trade him, and they're going to roll with Deshaun, Shador, and Talen Green as their quarterback.
1: Yeah, I think that'd be fine. They're polar opposites, right? One's 6'6".
0: And they added another righty quarterback to this room. So you got three righty quarterbacks mm-hmm. in the room and one lefty now as well. And so when Dylan Gabriel hops in there and gets the reps, you can kind of flip things and make things a little odd. Now it can be a seamless transition in practice with flow when you have all right-handed quarterbacks versus one lefty hopping in there.
1: So he's a scout team quarterback.
0: Kind of feels like that's where this is headed, man.
1: Yeah. It has that feeling to me that if he's going to be gone. I don't know how they could cut anybody else and you're not carrying four.
0: Yeah.
1: So he'll be gone. Now, whether they get anything for him is yet to be seen, but there's a little part of this by doing right by him.
0: TLC, do me a
1: favor.
0: He was
1: a Stefanski pick, though, in my mind, because he's a ball control guy. He's a short, get it out.
0: Efficient.
1: Yeah, yes. I think honestly, the more I think about it, Dylan was Stefanski's guy.
0: That makes sense, AR, because remember what we heard Stefanski saying about Jameis.
1: Yeah.
0: Is that, the turnovers, it was just tough. Right? He wanted, I think, a guy, to your point.
1: Yeah.
0: Played a lot in college.
1: Could take off a little bit.
0: Maybe not the most elite guy, but good enough.
1: Very good in college.
0: Right. Yeah. I'm talking traits in the NFL level to where I don't need him to be that, though. Right. So I think might be onto something. Can you look up the 25 draft, TLC, in the third round? Let's play the who could the Browns have had outside of Dylan game? Because I'm curious if there's anybody that went after him that were like, ooh, if they would have scooped him up instead of using that third-round pick
1: as
0: on Dylan.
1: As far as a quarterback or anybody?
0: Just anybody that jumps out to you guys when you're rolling through the picks maybe after Dylan Gabriel. Is there anybody that jumps out to you guys that could have been they would have had him instead?
3: We can go.
1: I would have liked the kid from who was the kid that was lighting the world on fire with the kick returns from Tennessee?
3: Shamari DK.
1: Yeah, I like him.
3: Okay. Yeah, he would have been shortly after.
1: But that's totally different.
0: Uh-oh.
3: If you want to have fun, People call me brain dead, but IDGAF, Camp Scataboo.
0: Oh. Well,
1: yeah, the
0: Quinshon was the drafted where?
1: That
3: second round, but yeah, they did get Dylan round. Sampson later. Yeah. So they were open.
1: Dylan was picked 94, Matty.
0: Okay, and I still think Dylan's going to be a factor in the offense and help him out. So
3: Xavier Watts would have been a good option if you needed a safety.
0: Mm-hmm. Okay, so a couple guys maybe, but it there's no doubt, right, AR? It's a wasted pick now, and I think it's always going to be a wasted pick for them because I don't think he's going to be doing much on Sunday.
1: It probably is going to turn out to be a wasted pick, but in their minds, they rescued it by grabbing Shador in the fifth.
0: And so if Shador's their guy,
1: it's kind of like going to the line, two to make one, especially at that position. All right, you'll hear from Jimmy Haslam in 2 minutes, and he's very well aware of what the predictions are for his team this season. You'll hear it next. Roth.
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1: Maddie, if you gave me an out on the bet I made with Adam King on that the Browns would win six or more, if you gave me the out,
0: okay,
1: I wouldn't take it.
0: So you're staying 10 toes down.
1: I don't know, maybe six. That's possible. Okay. I feel like I want to see this through. Like, there's no real reason to bail. It's not an absurd number to ask for.
0: Okay.
1: It's not absurd. It's right on where Las Vegas has it anyway. So it's not like I made a bad bet or go. No, I made it before the Myles Garrett trade. That's the problem with it, because I think he alone, even though he truly doesn't translate, I can't tell you because he hasn't really led to that many wins. But I think with this schedule, if he had a killer day, it might equal one, like if he was still there. Mm-hmm. But, you know, I have a hard time now looking at their schedule and saying that they'd automatically get to six. I just thought they're going to be a little better than the whole new coach thing and all that. And whether or not they will lean into, hey, it's okay if we don't win a lot. Like, I'm up against it. I get it. But I'm going to see it through. I think it's going to be a fun little race to try to see if I can get them to six. If I can get them to three before the bye, then I could come out of the bye and beat Vegas and Atlanta and Indy and have it. And then I got it. Like, well, I think if I get three on each side of the bye, I win the bet. We get to six. Six is the number, and I'm good to go.
0: And the bet is, again, what, dinner, round of golf, putter? What is it again?
1: Something.
0: What did they bet on TLC?
1: I'd have to spend a certain amount of time with him.
3: Oh. He's got two bets.
1: There might be a meal
3: golf,
1: involved.
3: One's Dinner.
1: Yeah. I think it's the dinner bet was this one.
0: Okay, the dinner bet was this one. And so TLC played some sound earlier from J.W. Johnson about his expectation, and this isn't, hey, we're punting, or this is a rebuilding year for us. There are, they have expectations in their minds up there. But Jimmy was also a part of this as well, and he's looking at that schedule feeling pretty good.
16: I would say this, and we never do this, but I think the odds are for us to win 5.5 games. I'll take the over.
0: Take the over.
1: Here's what he doesn't understand, and this is why he shouldn't have said this. Winning more than 5.5 doesn't make you great. Like, if it's an over saying, hey, we heard our over-under was 9.5, I'll take the over. All right, that you can say. But he acted like that was some sort of an odd flex.
0: I just love the...
1: I'll take the over. You know what the follow-up is? How much over?
0: I always love the acknowledgement of things that owners, athletes, and coaches tell us they don't acknowledge. Like, he's looking at overs and unders as an owner. Where's our over?
1: At least when I asked Don Waddell that, he said, I've not heard. What is it?
0: I love
1: it. At least he asked me what it was. He knows.
0: What did we play? The clip from Ben Johnson on Friday where he was...
1: Johnson?
0: We're the number one regression team in the sport.
1: According to ESPN. Did he say according to ESPN?
0: No, I think he said it was scrolling through
1: the pictures, and
3: which that's not even true.
1: There's so many pictures of Jacksonville.
0: That was Liam Cohen about Caleb Williams. Ben Johnson heard that and was like, I don't know what he's talking about. We've been picked as the number one regression team. And then you got an owner saying, you know, I heard we got an over under 5.5. I'll take the over.
1: But when he said I'll take the over, does he realize that winning 6 only accomplishes one thing? Me winning my bet. Other than that, it's nothing.
0: And it probably takes you out of...
1: Maybe a lot of other Browns fans. I don't know.
3: It's follow-up galore. Because to J.W. Johnson earlier today, when he was like...
0: J.W.'s Johnson.
3: He's like, oh, everyone thinks that we're just punting on this year for this draft in 2027. We're trying to win now. The easy follow-up is, then why'd you just trade your best player?
1: Well, it was complicated. That's how I would answer that question. Because without violating trust with Myles Garrett and not wanting to insult him on the way out and make it all about, well, he wanted out and there was nothing we could, you know, like, we were going
3: to
1: force him to stay.
3: Contract.
1: No, I understand that, but he was clearly, they used it as an opportunity. And I don't necessarily think that it's horrible to think the way they're thinking, that Miles is going to turn 31. He hasn't led to wins. While we didn't love this trade, we saw it as an opportunity to build something. And so I think we can all wrap our mind a little around that. But I just think Haslam talking about, like, give me the over. Like, that's some news-breaking thing. Like, his number's so low.
0: To me,
1: bring the flex on the over on 5.5 is odd.
0: What makes it news-breaking is an owner doing that. It is odd to your point, but an owner talking about overs and unders and saying I'm going to take the over or the under is wild, but I'm here for it, and it's entertaining. Here's where I think you, to get to 6 wins, the window that's going to be really important for you. I think it's the Carolina-Pittsburgh Jets window. Mm-hmm. That's got to be 2-1 in that.
1: I agree.
0: And for Carolina right now.
3: Wow, you're talking about two playoff teams from last year in there.
0: Hear me out. Hear me out.
1: Two of them are in Cleveland.
0: Hear me out. Your team, Carolina, your NFC team, they are beat up. What's that going to look like in week 3? They've lost one of their best defenders for the year. And in that Jets game on the road, they can get that. I understand you heard the Steelers pop it up in there. You wanted to ride for your guys.
1: No,
0: I'm talking
1: saying,
0: more about Carolina and the Jets, not you guys.
3: Okay. Well, Two of those teams made the playoffs last year, so that means they have to steal a win from a former playoff team.
0: I think Carolina's you got to go check out their injury stuff, man. They're down bad.
3: Who are they?
1: They got it bad.
0: They're down bad.
3: You're asking me to know injury stuff and the season hasn't started
0: this
3: yet?
0: This is your NFC team. You got an AFC team. These are your guys.
1: Talking about marketing and sales when I haven't even given you the product yet. Just bring the damn thing over to my house.
3: Who's
1: going to
3: be my NFC team this year?
0: Oh, you're getting a new one?
3: Yeah, probably recycle a new one each
0: year. Okay, I just thought you could ride with Carolina building off.
3: Because I wanted Bryce Young to be good, and I feel like I got that. So now I don't.
0: Yeah, you got to adopt it. I'm going to do that with you this year. AR, you should adopt an AFC team. Well, yours is the Bills, so we already know.
3: You know what?
1: Oh, an AFC team?
0: That's your adopted AFC team, right? The
1: 100%.
0: Bills? Okay.
3: Can I adopt Washington this year?
1: I would adopt the Raiders for gear.
0: Yeah. Okay. You just want to run. The guy that loves
3: Raiders and Vikings, big Latavius Murray guy.
1: I would adopt. For gear and the colors, give me the Raiders. For a little bit of uni and team, give me the Chargers.
0: Okay.
1: And if I'm going all like sympathetic, like get them one time, it would be Buffalo.
0: It's Buffalo.
1: Okay. Yeah.
0: So Buffalo's pulling at your heartstrings is what you're saying. Their story pulls at your heartstrings.
1: It used to.
0: Just having like one of the best quarterbacks in the league and winning a whole bunch of games and all that stuff.
1: It's kind of more old school than that. It's more like Marv Levy and Jim Kelly.
0: It's the Super Bowl,
1: it's
0: right?
1: That,
0: you want them
1: one.
0: To check that box.
1: Yeah.
0: That's what you want. Okay.
1: I don't know. I mean, I certainly didn't love it when they were losing to Dallas and all that, but you're telling me this is an adopted team.
0: It's fair.
1: It's not a first love. I would adopt them. If you told me that I couldn't have the Vikes anymore.
17: Oh, wait a minute.
1: And I had to trade them for a team in the NFC.
0: Okay. Detroit?
1: It's odd that I would probably lean that way.
0: Staying in the division,
1: I've kind of been a... That would be too hard to do, though.
0: Yeah.
1: So
17: I think they missed their window.
0: Oh, you think they're cooked?
1: Detroit?
0: I'm worried about
1: tough division, but
0: their offense should be elite. I still think their offense will be elite.
1: Yeah. I think for uni and colors, if I played the same game, I'd probably go Saints.
0: It's not bad. And I think they're on the rise. I think you're talking about a team that's starting to figure some things out. I think that's a good. I think both you guys make good calls. Washington's your NFC team this year?
17: No. Nope.
0: You're moving off that.
17: The chip's on my shoulder, baby.
0: You're a Baker.
17: Yeah, Tampa, let's go.
0: You see what he's doing, AR. He wants it to come full circle. He's going to ride with Baker now.
17: And then hopefully when he comes to the
1: where did you get that from?
17: You.
1: That's right.
17: It was a great idea.
1: I learned it from watching you, Dad.
17: It was a great idea.
1: Now, get these drugs.
17: The franchise tag's going to ruin everything there. But
1: Or the transition tag. That'd be cheaper.
17: Oh, well, if they can do that too. Sure. Whichever one works
0: I
17: for them.
0: I love AR's mindset. How much money can we save?
17: If he's eligible.
0: I'm hoping he doesn't get tagged, fellas.
1: But of course not. He wanted to play it out and then pick where he wants to go.
0: But I'm with you. I think he is. I think we're all on the same page when it comes to that. I would not understand at all them letting him go to free agency, because I don't think they're going to be bad enough either to be
1: get somebody in the next draft.
0: Enough.
1: Yeah.
0: That's why I don't really understand the game that they're playing.
1: The game they're playing is they don't trust him.
0: What's not the trust? You have a good quarterback that's going to lead you to the playoffs?
1: I don't think they trust moving forward completely. I don't know. They've got him for this year.
0: Okay.
1: Although if he plays great, the price only goes up.
0: Yeah,
1: it looks like they're walking. It looks like they're walking him to
0: a letting franchise him go. Tag
1: or a tag.
0: Yeah, I think that's.
1: But they still have to pay him $50 million.
0: Yeah, I don't know, man.
1: But maybe they like the pay as you go. 1 year, no big commitment. Not 2-3 years, because they were gonna the 2 year contract. Apparently, they offered him was on top of this year, correct? So they'd have him for three more this year and two more.
0: If he was 35 right now, I would understand their hesitation. He's 31. And you don't have an answer.
1: Mm-hmm.
0: You don't have an answer. It's not like, hey, they drafted a quarterback in the first round 3 years ago, and he's been waiting his time, and now they want to push Baker out the door for him. Then I'd be like, okay, then you got to see what you got.
1: They must not view him as a franchise guy. Let's call it for what it is.
0: That's unbelievable.
1: They don't. They view him as a very good competitive quarterback in the NFL.
0: What's the old saying? Beggars can't be choosers, whatever that is. Like, I don't think they're in a situation to be this dug in.
1: And or they're going the other way, which is that they prefer that they're kind of retooling on the fly.
0: So you like what they're doing with Baker?
1: No, I don't love it either way.
0: Okay.
1: If I could get him at the right number, I think that's what they tried to do. I think Baker's asking for the world. And they don't want to pay that. You think he's worth $55 million?
0: Yeah, I do. I do.
1: I don't know. I guess it's market value, right? Yeah. He's worth it because of what the market says.
0: But I also think he's earned it. I think he's earned it. I really do. Down there. And you don't over the last 3 years. Like, I think this should have been done.
17: Second half of last season was scary.
0: But he was injured. Yeah. He was injured. His guys were injured too. You know what I'm saying? Like, I don't know.
17: They lost to Quinn Ewers.
0: I wasn't a Baker.
1: Maddie, he had the same beef with Cleveland. I played hurt. I gave my body for you guys. And all you did is throw me in the trash. Like, it seems like this follows him.
0: It does, but to me, what's followed him to Tampa is team success, too. And I think that's what this is all about, is finding a quarterback and hoping that team success comes along with it.
1: This year will be very interesting for him.
0: Yeah.
1: because now the pressure's on. He's decided to bet on himself again.
0: And he told him, I'm not talking anymore about it. So it's done.
1: All right, we'll come back and tell the truth.
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1: All right, TLC, take us home.
17: Sure thing. So we had some news break during the show that Ohio State, listen to me, 3-2-1, that Notre Dame and USC will be renewing their rivalry, which went temporarily dormant. So that'll be coming back starting in 2030. I think they have a four-year deal. So I guess it was temporarily gone. Now it's temporarily back. So Notre Dame-USC is back. And part of the reason that that rivalry can come back is because Indiana canceled its home and home with Notre Dame. That was going to be in that time frame. So Notre Dame pivoted elsewhere. And so the news kind of broke simultaneously that Notre Dame and USC is back because Notre Dame versus Indiana is gone.
1: Wonder why that, why Indiana bailed out of that.
0: You guys looking down at Notre Dame? Lie. You guys win one natty over there? You started looking down on people?
1: Could have had Sean McDonough calling it. It would have been great.
17: Well, here's perhaps the reason why. Because I can let you know all of Indiana's future non-conference opponents that they currently have scheduled.
1: They're not good, are they?
17: So, obviously, the Big Ten plays nine conference games. So 75% of Indiana's schedule every year is going to be Big Ten games. But here is who we have for potential non-conference games. Well, not potential non-conference games. These are scheduled non-conference games. I will list you all of the opponents that they have moving forward. This will cross between this year all the way through 2032. North Texas, Howard, Western Kentucky twice, Kennesaw State, Indiana State twice, UMass, Austin Peay, Eastern Michigan, Miami, Ohio, Ball State, Eastern Illinois, Delaware, and UConn. Those are all of the teams that Indiana will be playing in the non-conference. So clearly, their style is going to be, let's just compile as many wins as we can. And if the playoffs expand, that's going to be great for them. So, you know, why? And I actually agree with this. It's terrible for the sake of television watching, but Indiana is basically saying, hey, if 9-3 is going to be the bar to get into the playoffs, let's just scratch off 33% of those wins as easily as possible.
1: Hypocritical. He's the one that said the SEC was crying, and here, like, I got to call for what it is. Like, that's not one Power Four conference opponent. Like, it's or one Power Four team. I don't listen. Here's what you can't argue with: his recipe. His recipe is working, and so if he feels that before a nine-game tough, rough and tough and tumbled Big Ten season, I don't need to challenge my guys and physically tax them, and then this is the recipe. But I think you can't have that, and on the other side, just start slinging at other people.
0: Yeah, I hear you. I wonder, I don't know how ironclad these deals are when it comes to these contracts with these opponents and all of that. I have to imagine there's going to be some other opportunities for Indiana to lock in with other Big Ten programs now, right? Just based off of they're a bit of a needle mover and the Cignetti effect and all that. I wonder if they're going to keep this all the way out, or is it like, hey, you know, North Texas, whoever, here's the money, we're going to go play Alabama. I don't know.
1: I think for the next handful of years, they're pretty set. And he's not, this isn't anything that he hasn't had a hand in. Like, I think he's had a, the only one he didn't have a hand in is Louisville. Is canceling that one. That was done before he was there. And, but other than that,
0: were all of these signed off by him? Like, when he got there, were these done prior to Cignetti getting to Indiana?
1: I don't know every single one of them, but I know for a fact he had his hand in a lot of the future schedule. Because I think he believes in this philosophy. So it's weird that he would talk so tough about the SEC crying about their cannibalizing each other and then take the easy way out in the non-conference. But this is about racking up wins and making sure you win the right ones. And like you say, if it gets him in and gets him in the tournament, that's all that matters. But he's going to go his first 6 years in Bloomington without facing a single Power Four team outside of the Big Ten. It's just, I think you need to just probably shut up and win. Like, at that point, honestly.
0: Which
1: I
0: mean, he's not going to do.
1: But, I mean, they were originally set to play Virginia in a few years. That was a home-and-home. That got canceled. By the way, they had to buy him out. It's not like you just call up and say, hey.
0: That's what I'm saying. Like, some of these
1: something
0: teams,
1: came up.
0: I brought that up. Could they do that with some of these teams down the road if they want to beef up their schedule?
1: I don't think they want to. I don't think this was an accident. I think outside of Louisville, this was not an accident. This was strategic.
2: All the people that was rooting on me to fail, you know, at the end of the day, they got to wake up tomorrow and have the same life that they had before they woke up today.
17: I didn't mean to click a repeat, so I'll click this one instead.
3: I don't really need your help. I just wanted to let you know that I'm going to win the $1 million.
17: I hope to be that confident one day. So the Golics apparently brought back their ESPN radio show. So senior and junior. And Bobby Burak, who works for Outkick, questions, is Mike Golic Sr. on the Mount Rushmore of sports radio? Mike Francesa, Jim Rome, and Colin Cowherd are the top three. Golic versus Mad Dog for the fourth spot, I'd say. Both are ahead of Dan Patrick. So aside from Francesa, Rome, Cowherd, who would be the fourth head on the Mount Rushmore?
0: You're looking at him. His name's Anthony Rothman.
17: And Fernie.
1: Okay, you guys
0: His
1: need to just
0: Anthony
1: stay
0: bleeping Rothman.
1: Stay on target.
0: Be mean.
1: Stay within.
0: You're on that Mount Rushmore.
1: Right, we're offering the best possible stuff within this price range. Let's keep it where it is. So we had Mad Dog Russo, Rome, Cowherd, and Golic. Is that what he said?
17: Francesa, not Mad Dog.
1: So I can't tell you whether I really listened to Mike and the Mad Dog on the Fan. I didn't. I'm sure it was iconic, and Russo's the one that kind of went into the stratosphere with a lot of stuff he did.
0: Oh, yeah. He's got his own kind of serious deal and everything.
1: But the fact that Rome has done this for so long with that style and is incredibly impressive. But, I mean, maybe you'd have to just throw Chris Russo and Mike Francesa in together, and that would take up two of the spots.
0: Yeah, I think I would lean more towards Golic just because that's what I consumed a lot of. Mm-hmm. Like, mad respect for the Mad Dog and what he's built, right? But I didn't consume a lot of New York radio growing up. I did consume a lot of Golic and Golic. So I'll give my vote to him.
4: I look over, there's a crank right in my face. Larry Brown.
0: There's Tell the Truth.
1: I told him about, I didn't have that story, but I told him about my Larry Brown story at Kansas.
0: We got to go. Before we leave, you miss anything from our show, wherever you get your podcast, just type in Rothman and Ice. Everything we do from noon to 3, we'll be waiting there for you. Common Man and Timmy coming up next. I'll take you to 6 o'clock. Don't move.
1: Outstanding to have you guys along to start the week. We're back tomorrow at noon. Rothman.
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24: Good afternoon. This is Paul Keels with baseball's trading deadline coming up at 6 p.m. The Cleveland Guardians got involved in the wheeling-dealing today, acquiring outfielder Joe Adell from the L.A. Angels in exchange for catching prospect Jacob Kozar. Philadelphia Phillies picked up three-time batting champ Luis Arraez from San Francisco. The San Diego Padres are finishing up a deal to acquire left-hander Robbie Ray, also from San Francisco. Off day for both the Guardians and Reds. College football, Ohio State quarterback Julian Sain, wide receiver Jeremiah Smith, and running back Bo Jackson appeared today on the Maxwell War preseason watch list. Notre Dame and USC announced their long-running series will resume with a four-game agreement that will begin in 2030. This update brought to you by Roosters, who's giving away 12 Ultimate Buckeye experiences, tickets, sideline passes, and trips to a Buckeye first-round postseason game. 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
39: They don't know what the f*** they're doing.
17: Happy Monday. Welcome in. Hello, good, clean boy.
0: Hello, Common Man. All white socks up today. Good looking team right now, man.
17: I just have the hat. I'm not wearing anything else.
0: Yeah, but you're in all black. You got the white drawstrings. You look like you could be going out to Old Comiskey.
17: Well, today is the trade deadline. 6 o'clock, three hours from now. is the trade deadline. Your team, the Orioles, are trading everybody away.
2: No, not wearing my O's stuff today. They're only like four games under 500. I don't know what's going on this season. They have a new manager. They got to fire their GM. They just sent Adley Rutschman away, their star catcher.
1: Oh, Adley.
2: Number one overall pick.
1: Teddy.
2: Pick.
1: Adley went away.
2: Red Sox.
0: Bye-bye, Adley.
17: Adley Stevenson went away.
0: That's right.
17: How you doing, Ted?
0: Doing good, Mike.
17: How you doing, Tress?
3: Doing good, Mike.
17: Got a big program today. Foodgasm at 4:46. No Jason Stark today because it's trade deadline day and he's going to be moving, doing a bunch of things. So deadline 6 o'clock. He normally talks to us at 5:30. So tomorrow he will join us on our already girthy Tuesday show.
2: Oh, I don't know how we're going to fit him in.
17: Which, Teddy, are you working tomorrow? Are you off?
0: Yeah, I'm off tomorrow. Yeah. Sorry.
2: But you gotta celebrate your birthday again. Yeah. Happy birthday,
17: happy
2: by
17: birthday,
2: the way.
17: Teddy.
0: Thank you.
2: Taking a Tuesday off. Your birthday landed squarely on a weekend
0: on
2: day.
0: On Saturday, yeah.
2: On Saturday. Yeah. Perfect. So you get Saturday and Sunday. Do you get the birthday weekend? Do you feel like you get the Saturday and Sunday
17: my
2: to celebrate the birthday?
17: And daughter get a birthday week.
2: Oh, no. We just went into week three for Sarah's birthday. We just had birthday dinner at her parents' house on Saturday.
17: For her birthday.
2: Yeah, for her birthday, which was more than a week earlier. Like, I even had to ask when I wasn't even thinking about it throughout the meal. And then after we were done with ribs, Jerry's ribs were good, by the way.
17: I was going to say, did Jerry smoke something up?
2: He got off the brisket schneid because, you know, he did his first brisket. And like when I did my first brisket, it did not go all that well. He was upset about it. He went back to ribs, baby back, which he knows and loves. He knocked them out of the park. They were even more succulent than I could have hoped.
17: So it's almost worth it.
2: It was worth it.
17: It's worth going to the in-laws if you have good smoked meats.
2: We don't need a reason. We didn't even need to call it. And when it was done, I'm like, is this actually an official birthday meal? And they're like, oh yeah, we got a gift for her. I'm like, her birthday was on the 26th. We could just have a meal, you know?
17: Speaking of that.
2: You could drop the gift off at the house a day or two after her birthday. We just meet up and have food just because.
17: Can you believe that it's August already?
2: I was going to say that.
17: I know you were, and I was going to beat you to
2: son
17: it.
2: Son of a bitch.
17: I beat you to it. Teddy, can you believe it's August already?
0: I cannot.
2: Can I you was just thinking about that.
17: That on Thursday, we got the Hall of Fame game on Thursday.
2: What?
17: So this week starts the football. And we're not going to have another week without football until March.
2: Unbelievable.
17: Isn't that crazy?
2: Teddy. I can't believe it.
17: Crazy.
2: I really can't believe it. Can you believe?
17: Can't believe it.
2: Can you believe that Buckeye football training camp opens this week?
17: This week?
2: Can you believe that?
17: Pizzazz!
2: Thursday.
17: Dazzle.
2: Ryan Day's beard. Does he have a beard right now?
17: Yes, he has a beard.
2: Is he going to cut it?
17: No.
2: Does he have like a thing where he will cut it after Big Ten media days before the season
17: and
2: then let it start growing?
17: That. He used to do that. And then he's just became beard guy all the time. You win a national championship with the beard, you don't cut the beard.
2: That's it. It's all said and done?
17: Yeah.
2: What about growing the hair out a little bit?
17: Ooh.
2: What if he grew the hair out?
17: Like me?
2: Like Stalin. What if he had that hockey player fluff? Which, by the way, I love your look with the hair and how it puffs out the back of the ball cap.
17: It's all tucked in on the sides, too, because it would explode out the sides.
2: That's why you had to say bye-bye to the fitted caps.
17: This is a fitted cap.
2: Did I get you that one?
17: No.
2: I didn't?
17: No.
2: Okay.
17: But it's a nice cap.
2: No, it isn't.
17: And I'm sure
2: if
17: you did buy it.
2: I would have gotten that one for you.
17: You didn't, though.
2: I get a lot of my friends the new era caps when the holidays come around.
17: All right, we got some audio to play for you to start. You know, it's Monday, and not a ton happened over the weekend. And even if a ton did happen, we probably wouldn't talk about it anyway. We just waste time. But I saw that we had a national anthem botch.
2: Oh, did we? Did we ever? This was at some... So there's a new... This is like a league of their own, reincarnate in another
17: women's
2: form.
17: Women's
2: Professional Baseball League got started with Motown icon Martha Reeves gracing us with her presence, and she's going to give us the national anthem. There's even a couple of like backup singers that were off to the side that were mic'd up as well.
17: Uh-huh.
2: And
17: they probably should have been mic'd up a little bit louder.
2: I'm not so sure.
17: Martha Reeves.
2: I'm not so sure about that, Tim. But let's just say it was a remarkable performance.
17: All right, let's take a listen to Martha Reeves.
4: Oh, say can you see by the dawn's
3: early light. What so proudly at the twilight's last gleaming, whose broad stripes and bright stars through the perilous fight, o'er the ramparts we watched,
4: dear God,
3: were so gallantly streaming.
6: Will you shut up?
3: The bombs bursting in air gave proof through the night that our flag was
6: still there.
3: Still there.
7: Oh, my sweet Jesus.
3: Oh, say does that star-spangled banner yet wave? The land of the free.
8: Uh-oh. I'll make up for it now.
3: And the home of the brave.
17: So if you're saying, isn't there a better way,
2: Mama,
17: to start Monday's show rather than just mocking a senior citizen who's doing her absolute best to sing the national anthem? And the answer is no. We're not above it.
2: But
17: you put yourself out there, Frankie Valli.
2: Hold on.
17: We're going to mock you.
2: I'm going to stop you right there. Like, are we the bad ones for playing that on a radio show and having some fun with it? Or is it more, this is our national anthem. If you can't do the task, then why would you go out there and put yourself in that kind of position? Are you looking? You know you're going to get a rise out of this. As the camera's panning to everybody in attendance, they're doing that awkward, you know, when you're there, I feel bad for the people because you have to sort of like, you have to like smile your way through it. I mean, you still have to rise and stand, and they're still singing the national anthem, so you have to respect that. But my God, I just think back to the Carl Lewis one where I think Derek Coleman was one of the guys there. He was like biting his jersey. I think Michael Jordan was in that game, too. The Carl Lewis. I think it was a Bulls-Nets game.
17: Do we have that?
2: Of course we have that.
17: Of course we do.
2: The Carl Lewis
17: anthem. Actually, you know
2: anthem?
17: What? The Charlie Steiner.
2: I love Steiner.
17: Reaction.
2: Yeah, it's the best. We did that on the Sports Center.
9: Sports National Anthem. Written by Francis Scott off key.
17: And that was Jack Who's Edwards.
2: To Jack Edwards? Edwards. Okay,
17: Jack
2: yeah.
17: Edwards is the one.
2: Jack Edwards. He's like a forgotten Sports Center anchor for me.
17: Oh, he
2: wasn't involved
17: in
2: the NHL for a long, long time. I think he was the Bruins' voice. They're local.
17: I
2: want to
17: say that's right.
2: For like 20 years or so, up until recently.
9: And the Rockets.
2: I just love the whole arena. The whole arena is with him. Like, what was with like the vocal waving?
17: She's old. She didn't know. Maybe in her head she sounds good.
2: Then we can't do it.
17: I understand,
2: anymore.
17: But maybe in her head it's like Corso.
2: LeBron.
17: Who's gonna tell him?
2: LeBron's playing as a nice like young 40s guy.
17: Oh, by the way,
2: are we gonna have him play when he's 75?
17: Yes.
2: No, we can't do it.
17: And then we're gonna just say how wonderful it is. I have a little soundbite I want to play.
2: Okay.
17: It involves LeBron. We'll do that coming up next. Common Man and Timmy on The Fan.
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11: Watch for some slowdown due to an accident if you're on Refugee Road at Winchester Pike. And we've got a disabled vehicle that's on northbound 270's off-ramp to Eastern Way on the east outer belt causing some delay. 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
34: Hey there, happy Monday. Lots of sunshine for the remainder of the day. Highs right around 82 degrees, but come overnight tonight, lows in the 60s. It's going to feel quite nice tomorrow morning with lower humidity to start off your Tuesday morning. Highs tomorrow, lots of sunshine, right around 86 degrees. I'm your 10 Weather Impact Meteorologist, Lily Aldridge, with 97.1 The Fan.
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2: By the way, mark it in your calendars. 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
1: show.
2: So, find me on YouTube. 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Subscribe to it. Thursday at 8. If you've never seen one of those shows before, it's me in my basement talking to you in the YouTube chat. That's it. And because it's at 8, I'm sure my daughter will make an appearance. She hasn't made one in a while,
1: nice.
2: And she said she wants to talk to all of you. So
1: nice.
2: 8 o'clock.
1: Is this just a it's been a while stained reason? That's really it?
2: Yeah.
1: Okay, cool.
2: Let's talk about one of my favorite broadcasters, Colin Cowherd. He had...
1: Yuck.
2: Yeah. He had this to say today.
3: Think about this. Michael Jordan played for 9 years and said, I need a break. It's too much. Michael Jordan famously hides in his hotel room. 9 years. I'm going to play baseball. This is overwhelming.
2: Now, he was making the point that LeBron is about to enter year number 24. And Michael, after 9, said, this is too tough, peace out, for a little while, until he came back and then won 3 more titles. And look, that's valid. And we could talk about LeBron being the ultimate gamer. And depending on your outlook, LeBron's the greatest of all time. Now, I'm a 90s kid from the city of Chicago, so I have a certain opinion on this. That's never going to change. I'm not even talking about that. Sometimes we live in Hot Takeville, where we feel like we have to be so interesting all the time and ignore certain layers of stories. Two things can be true, right? LeBron can be an absolute total gamer for going 24 seasons without a break, balls to the wall. Look at him. And Michael, after 9, said, for a little while, I can't do this anymore. You also know what happened after 9 years when Michael Jordan decided I can't do that anymore? His father was brutally murdered and found 10 days later decomposing on the side of the road. They had to identify him with dental records.
1: How many people under the age of 25 do you think know that that was a thing?
2: I don't think Colin Cowherd remembers that was a thing.
1: Well, Colin Cowherd, he has shown in the past that he can miss pretty key details. He's shown quarterback graphics up there of who the next best ones are going to be. And I think he had our late, great Dwayne Haskins up there. Like, come on.
2: His father was murdered. The closest person in his life. That's initially what he said. Said, well, I don't want my father to not be around when I'm playing basketball. So baseball was my first love. Guess I'll go try that.
1: Yeah.
2: Now, there's a lot of people that believe in a conspiracy theory that he was suspended for gambling, which I think is completely and totally ridiculous.
1: That's what I was going to say. Most people just seem to brush it off as that. Oh, he was really kicked out of the NBA. But
2: Michael Jordan could murder someone in front of David Stern at that point, and they're not suspending him.
1: He could murder Daniel Stern in front of David Stern. Yeah.
2: Yes.
1: Yeah.
2: No, he was not suspended for gambling. That's the most ridiculous thing I ever heard.
1: Remember his emotion when he won that next finals?
2: When he came back, and the first title he won after the break was against the Sonics, and it was on Father's Day, and he was sobbing uncontrollably because of his dad. He never thought he'd do this again, and did.

0: didn't know how to feel about it because his dad wasn't there to see it because he was
1: brutally murdered.
0: Brutally murdered!
1: It was terrible.
0: But again, let's not let that get in the way of a good LeBron ass-licking, shall we?
1: And a nice ESPN-style hot take, even though you haven't worked for them for over a decade. You know what I also saw last week? Someone pointed out that, speaking of just the agenda and things you have to talk to, and you would agree, LeBron has maybe been one of the biggest pushing an agenda things for many, many different sports talk guys out there. Guy I used to work with and cross paths with in Kansas City at the very beginning, Nick Wright, has made a wonderful career out of Patrick Mahomes, the Chiefs, and LeBron James, and coming up with every single take imaginable to build up LeBron James.
2: Skip Bayless. The opposite.
1: I don't get it. You know, it was 10 years ago where Beanie and I would have a fun time going back and forth between Michael Jordan and LeBron James. That was a decade ago, and it was for fun. I haven't really broached the subject in that time span. It can be so nauseating. Of course, LeBron is unbelievable. One or two, it's LeBron, it's Michael Jordan. Who you think is the greatest ever? The 24 seasons is a remarkable feat. Why can't it just be about that? You've got to make something up about Michael Jordan in the meantime. But as I was saying, I saw a little blurb on First Take that they talked about the Dallas Cowboys and their Super Bowl chances.
2: Are you surprised by any of that?
1: Every single show of the week, they came back. Last week, they came back to that same topic and just regurgitated the same stuff. Maybe Ryan Clark was talking about that when they yanked him off the air. I'm not sure.
2: No, they'd give him a new contract.
1: Right, this guy can run circles around Cowboys talk.
2: Teddy, you're a Cowboy fan. What do you think about their Super Bowl chances this year?
3: I think they are like in the conversation. They're not at the tippy top, but they're right there.
1: Come on, put him. He could be on ESPN, Mike.
3: Yeah,
1: did you hear that take? That was hot.
3: Don't sleep on the Cowboys. They're going to win about like 11 games. They're not going to win the division, but they'll be right there.
2: The Big Ten and the SEC do a flipsy on the college sports bill. Apparently, they got enough of what they wanted in there. Now, this still has a long way to go before it actually gets on the Senate floor with a vote. But also over the weekend, they got mass hysteria because we got another federal judge. This is what I said. Doesn't matter what law you pass. There's going to be a judge that says, no, take backsies. Federal judge says, all the people who thought they had a fifth year of eligibility, but the NCAA changed the rules and put in age restrictions, and now they don't have the eligibility. That's not real. You can come back, play in the NCAA, as long as you have not signed a professional contract.
1: Right.
2: In the meantime.
1: Yeah, that judge wanted to clarify that the fifth year is good. I'm saying the fifth year is good, but
2: that still throws everything into complete and total chaos.
1: Not if you signed a professional deal.
2: I did see that Jaden Fielding.
1: Yes, I saw
2: thinking
1: that.
2: About
1: I saw that too.
2: Coming back, please don't come back here.
1: But no, he's not coming back here. We got the transfer kicker. We got a guy that's got a track record of being able to knock it through from 50 plus, and he's.
2: I don't
1: still
2: care
1: a little bit more
2: about
1: green,
2: 50
1: but he's
2: plus.
1: Got a.
2: I want consistency
1: from 40
2: at 35.
1: To 47.
2: Give me that, and I'll be fine.
1: I can't even believe that you're asking it in that rudimentary way. I want consistency from 35. 35 should be like a flick in paper
2: I
1: football.
2: I understand.
1: That's nothing. I need 45 to 50 to be more consistent. That's what I need. And occasionally, I need you to step up there and confidently knock in a 55-yarder if it's on the preferred hash mark.
2: Let me ask you a stupid question that I've never gotten a good answer for. Why, if in theory college football is supposed to be easier than the NFL. You only have to get one foot down, right?
1: Mm-hmm. Okay.
2: There are certain rules. The clock would stop after every first down.
1: Right.
2: Of course, they've changed that, but
1: they
2: know what I mean.
1: They changed it, added the 2-minute warning. I still think inside the 2 minutes, the clock stops
2: but
1: after first down.
2: For some reason, in college football, the hash marks are so freaking wide.
1: Mm-hmm.
2: It makes the kicker's job in college harder
1: than
2: in the pros.
1: I I don't know if that was with you, if you were out that day when we were talking about, it was Belichick. Yeah, Belichick made the whole like, oh, you know, we should make the rules in college football match what it is in the NFL. And I kind of pushed against that and said, no, we don't need to do that for every single sport. There's some nuance that makes the game different because you're not as talented. You're not as skilled yet at that level.
2: But you're making a step up harder on the kickers.
1: We can have a conversation about kickers. I don't want to change the hash marks, though, because the overall style of play, like how offensive That's coordinators fine. Run things,
2: put two,
1: how you run offense.
2: Put two hash marks
1: Put a second
2: on there,
1: set of hash
2: put a,
1: marks
2: put a kicking
1: in there.
2: Hash mark in there.
1: I'm in agreement with you on that. That's something that could help.
2: I'm in agreement with you.
1: But don't mess with just everything about the sport, Belichick. It's good to be a little different than the NFL.
2: I didn't realize this, but we had Buckeye basketball this weekend.
1: Puerto Rico.
2: And I really didn't realize it, that we have Buckeye basketball right now.
1: Yeah.
2: Like, right now. It's happening. You can't hear about it. Well, you can't hear it, but you can hear about it. Coming up in 2 minutes. Common Man and Timmy on the Fan.
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6: We've got some hold up due to an accident on northbound 315 at Old Woods Road and some slower traffic on westbound 670 between 71 and 3rd Street. 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I'm Nicole for 97.1 The Fan Traffic.
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2: I saw that the Spider-Man, the new one, what is it called?
1: I forget the name of all these. There was like Long Way Home, No Way Home,
2: Brand
1: New Day, Brand New Bag. Spider's got a
2: Papa's got a brand new bag.
1: Spidey's got a brand new web, man.
2: Look, the superhero stuff, not necessarily my stuff. I know it's yours. You like it. Teddy likes it. Adam King loves it.
1: But we were still going to go out and see Spider-Man because we've seen all the Tom Holland ones. And we kind of stopped when Endgame, they broke up the Avengers Endgame into two movies, and those shattered box office records. But after that, they blew the wad. They had no Iron Man. They had no Captain America. Like, so what are you going to do when you take Iron Man and Captain America out of
2: Teddy,
1: the mix?
2: What are you going to do?
1: Those are like the two best characters. The story's over, okay? It's done. You had nice like 25 movie run. You took like a quarter century building up to it. Good. You know, it was great. No one else has really accomplished that.
2: Now
1: they're just sort of
2: they're
1: flailing.
2: Back at the top. They're not flailing. Well, they're back at the top of the mountain because this thing in one weekend made almost $1 billion.
1: Spider-Man is sort of, you didn't let me finish. Spider-Man is really it. So they kept on going with like the Avengers theme, and that's why they, I think they repurposed Robert Downey Jr. and he's going to be like Victor Von Doom, who I think was a villain in the Fantastic Four.
3: Which
1: is
3: a great movie.
1: Fantastic Four movie. Was it?
3: Yeah, it was fantastic.
2: Teddy likes every movie.
3: I'm serious. It was great, and people loved it too.
1: Did you really say that it was fantastic? Is that what you're saying?
3: I did say
1: it was a fantastic film.
3: Yeah.
1: It's just fantastic.
2: Fantastic.
1: So they repurposed RDJ. I don't know what's going on there, but Spider-Man with Tom Holland, kind of, would you say he branched off of the rest of that? Felt like it to me, because I've seen those other movies.
3: Yeah.
1: And I didn't have to really worry about, what's going on with, like, the Avengers, and they do those little seeds.
3: Yeah, Spider-Man's a good
1: credits.
3: One, yeah.
1: And it's
3: like
1: just been...
3: Separate.
1: He's your friendly neighborhood Spider-Man. He's going through some stuff. They did one where he took a trip to Europe. He's got Zendaya in the movie. I think they got married. Tom Holland and Zendaya are a thing, aren't they?
3: Yeah, they're married.
2: They've been a thing for quite a while.
1: Well, good for them.
2: And
1: it was because of this movie, them getting to know each other.
2: She's hot and taller than him, which I approve of.
1: Sure.
2: On both sides of that.
1: Who cares?
2: She's comfortable. He's comfortable. We need to get more comfortable with height in society, kids.
1: I agree.
2: I was ignored by too many giant women in my life.
1: I used to fantasize about giants. Like Costanza.
2: There was a girl that I was
1: 6'4"
2: best friends with in high school. And, you know, we were sort of moving towards that maybe we're going to start to date thing. But she was 6 feet tall and I'm not.
1: Yeah.
2: Okay.
1: 5'3"
2: So stop it.
1: Yeah.
2: And so I said to her one day, like, hey, you know, there's definitely a connection between us. Do you think we should try and see if there's anything else there? And she said, it's just that I'm not comfortable because there's this height difference between us. And at the time, I thought it was stupid, but I understood. And then after high school, we sort of lost touch. Fast forward my early 20s, I come across her again in a bar, and she apologized for that and said, if you don't mind, I'd like to try that now. And unfortunately, I was dating my now wife at the time. Stupid bitch got in my way. Could have had a giant.
1: Would it have been that simple? Would you have just let bygones be bygones?
2: Yeah, at that
1: point.
2: Would
1: you have just jumped right back in?
2: I understood her insecurities.
1: Let's go.
2: And you grow up and you try new things and you become more sure of yourself. She was also one of these girls that would always scrunch down to make herself appear shorter. You know, we all had that.
1: Yeah, Jesse Spano, I remember from Saved by the Bell. There would be several episodes where she was standoffish.
2: Mama.
1: Yeah, she's standoffish about being the tall one.
2: Yeah.
1: Having to dance with somebody at the dance that, you know, you're looking down on. It was just a funny feeling.
2: All right, we had a funny feeling. Teddy, ever get that funny feeling in your pants?
1: I've had that loving feeling.
3: Yeah, absolutely.
1: Whoa.
2: Ohio State basketball played an exhibition in Puerto Rico. Shut up. They beat the Puerto Rican select team 117-75. Now, they are actually playing a second game against Puerto Rico right now. And there is no update.
3: It's a final.
1: It's a final.
2: It's a final.
1: It started at 1:30. And
2: okay, what's the final?
1: It is a big win for the Buckeyes. They got it done, 111-73. They played Los Boris or Los Boris, but not Los Boris the original. Los Boris two.
2: Yeah,
1: the B squad. Unless the second squad's better than the first.
2: I probably not.
1: 111-73.
2: Maybe it's like Terminator 2. Superior.
1: Better than the first?
2: To the original.
1: First still great, though.
2: I didn't say it wasn't, but Terminator 2 is one of the few sequels that pretty much everybody agrees is better than the original. Can you give me another example of a sequel?
1: That's a tough question. I think Lethal Weapon 2 is pretty damn good.
2: It's been too long since I watched those. I can't tell you.
1: I think it's pretty damn good. That's the one with the South African syndicate, right, Teddy? Diplomatic immunity has been revoked. They're on the boat at the end.
2: Yeah. Can you think of another sequel that's better than the original, Teddy?
3: Well, the one that you mentioned.
2: Yeah.
3: Yeah.
2: But another one?
1: Oh, Batman, the Dark Knight Rises. That's
3: pretty
1: the one with
3: good.
1: Heath Ledger and the Joker, the Chris Nolan trilogy, who now he's directing the Odyssey, and everyone views him as one of the kind of best directors of the last quarter century or so. That second Batman was awesome.
2: Yeah, I don't like
1: And him. I liked Batman Begins.
2: I don't
1: really
2: like
1: good.
2: That Chris Nolan.
1: What's wrong with the Chris
2: I
1: Nolan?
2: I just don't like him. I don't like his
1: I don't like how
2: vibe.
1: He kind of uses the same kind of actors in a lot of his movies. Big Leo guy.
3: Yeah. Now, if you look at like Indiana Jones, you know, the Temple of Doom was actually a prequel. So you could say that was the first one, Raiders of the Lost Ark.
1: No, you can't say
3: was
1: that.
3: Was the second
1: it's
3: one.
1: It's when they came. Then, no, you can't say that. It's no, when it was
2: stupid.
1: Released. It's
2: I'm
1: when
2: saying,
1: it was released.
2: No.
3: I'm just saying.
2: I'm just saying. No.
3: They told me that.
2: Walker told you.
3: That's right.
2: So anyway, Ohio State goes to Puerto Rico. I'm looking at some of the still images from the game over the weekend. I haven't seen any from today. When I tell you that there's six people in attendance for this.
1: You mean it.
2: I mean it. And they could all be affiliated with Ohio State.
3: I thought the box score said 50 people were in attendance.
2: No.
3: No.
2: Then they're vendors and okay. bathroom people.
1: Hold on. It actually He's not lying. I just clicked on the official Arroyo Puerto Rico Classic box score, FIBA. And it does have an attendance listed on the top right corner. And Teddy's right. It says 50.
2: Under.
1: 50.
2: They're padding that number.
1: Is the Utah basketball screamer from the...
2: Oh, I got to find that
1: from
2: guy.
1: The basketball tournament. Not the basketball tournament. Not TBT. That's shaming TBT. I actually saw Kansas was playing Wichita State. Like the alumni squad.
3: Yeah, alumni.
1: It's not KU and Wichita State. But they're playing a game in Wichita. And it was a full arena.
3: Nice.
1: That was TBT. This was the stupid thing that
2: in
1: Fox
2: Vegas.
1: Sports just started. The secondary. It's like the third tertiary postseason basketball tournament. The Crown. That's what it is.
3: Crown.
12: Went to his lap. Andre Screen in his second year at Butler.
1: So Butler was playing in that game. I don't even think Utah was playing in the game, but
2: no, but he was
1: some
2: a Utah
1: dude
2: fan.
1: Was sitting the camera. It was comical. The cameras had a shot of this guy. He's sitting in primo feet on the court, Bo Bishop style seats.
12: Wow.
1: And no one is even near him. And Thad Matta can hear this guy loud and clear.
2: Of course
1: he's
2: he can.
1: Commenting in the coaches' interviews about how loud this dude is and how hard it is to concentrate.
2: Timmy,
1: oh my God.
2: It is preseason watch list time.
1: Oh.
2: Are you ready?
1: Oh, no.
2: No, oh, yes, because that means the season is coming.
1: Can you believe it?
2: 33 days from today. That's Scottie Pippen's number.
1: Can you believe it's here?
2: Right, Teddy? 33.
3: Yeah, Larry Bird.
1: Hey, Justin Pippen had a nice first game. He was in double figures. The Jimmy Williams guy, too. He had 20 for
3: good.
1: The Buckeyes at 6 threes.
2: Wow.
1: Curtis Givens, Jimmy Williams, names that probably not a lot of people are talking about for the Buckeye basketball team this offseason. And Anthony Thompson had a nice like 14-7 first game.
2: Well, I wasn't talking about basketball. I was talking about football. Preseason watch list.
1: Yeah.
2: Coming up next, Common Man and Timmy on The Fan.
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6: Watch out for an accident that's causing holdup on westbound 270 on the north outer belt after Cleveland Avenue. And there's a couple minutes slowdown on eastbound 70 between Livingston Avenue and 33 on the east side. 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I'm Nicole for 97.1 The Fan Traffic.
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2: 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Preseason watch list, Timmy.
1: We have made it. Can you believe we got watch lists already?
2: I think the coaches poll comes out next week, Teddy.
1: I don't know.
0: Tomorrow at noon.
2: Oh, tomorrow.
1: I think.
2: Yes. Excuse me.
1: I think.
2: Pardon my French.
1: But I'll be damned. I respect. Here's my take. I respect a list more than I do the coaches poll this day and age. I mean, we're gonna give you the coaches poll and all that, but that is akin to me to doing the schedule game when you know your football schedule comes out and we sit here on the radio and like, oh, look at that game. Win that game there, loss. Oh, this one, home against the Jets. Win. Yeah, what happened when the Bengals hosted the Jets last year? They lost, right? The schedule game is pointless. It never goes the way that you expect.
2: We're still going to do it, though.
1: Oh, yes.
2: Yeah, I mean, we're going to waste time to do it. That's what we do.
1: I think it's good, clean fun.
2: All right, so we have Julian Sain, we have Jeremiah Smith, and Bo Jackson, all named to the 2026 Maxwell Award preseason watch list.
1: Is that the best guy that enjoys coffee the most? That list?
2: Maxwell House
1: no, list.
2: It is mm-hmm. college football's most outstanding player.
1: But besides the Heisman.
2: Yes.
1: That's
2: the
1: correct.
2: Same person who wins the Heisman can also win the Maxwell.
1: But how often do they? Is it one of those things where if you get the MVP in the NFL, you don't usually see that same guy get most outstanding offensive player of the year, defensive player of the year type of thing.
2: Teddy, who was the last Buckeye to win the Maxwell?
0: I'm not sure, but I do know that the winner of the Maxwell wins the Heisman about 75-80% of the time.
2: See? There
1: okay,
2: you go.
1: So pretty high percentage.
2: Yeah, pretty high percentage.
1: Okay.
2: Check and see who the last Buckeye was to win the Maxwell.
1: I'm looking at it right now.
2: And I wonder if it's as simple as, well, it's the last Buckeye that won the, Heisman,
1: won the Heisman
2: Trophy. So it's Troy Smith.
1: We got Fernando, Ashton Jeanty. Did Jeanty win the Heisman?
2: No.
1: Just off the top of the head. Michael Penix Jr., he didn't win the Heisman
0: Eddie
1: either,
0: George
1: did he?
0: Won it.
2: So he
1: That's
2: was the last Buckeye, Eddie George?
0: 95. I'm not sure, but I do know that he did win it. So he may have been the last one. I don't know if Troy did or not.
1: Troy did not.
2: You didn't know?
1: Take a shot in the dark at who would have won the Maxwell in 06 when Troy Smith won the Heisman. He is a name that you know very well.
2: A name that I know
1: very
2: well.
1: Yeah, kind of personal life connection name.
2: Personal life?
1: Yeah, absolutely.
2: I'm
1: quarterback.
0: Brady Quinn.
2: Well, I don't really know.
1: Yeah, but you have a personal connection, don't you, with the families? Like
2: our daughters are friends, but it's not like all. We get together and picnic.
1: I was just giving you a clue.
0: Yeah, that's all. Sort of a loose connection.
1: I got it. Teddy got it.
2: Well, I didn't get it.
1: Teddy's right. Getting it. I mean,
2: Herbie won the Maxwell? Herbie's dog?
1: In 2006? Well, let's see. Manti Te'o, he won it in 12. We know he didn't win. Yeah, we know he didn't win the Heisman. Let's see. Yeah.
2: No. Just going down the list
1: now,
2: aren't we?
1: No, I stopped. That's what it was about.
2: That schedule game's stupid, but this is much better.
1: It could have taken a turn into that, but then I realized, shut that down.
2: I was reading something today. I had no idea about it. It's becoming increasingly common to ghost people that you're in a long-term relationship with for younger people. Now,
1: all right.
2: I'm aware of the ghosting, obviously, and I may or may not have done it myself.
1: You're reading like a magazine article or something about this?
2: It was online. I don't know what the hell it was. I don't know what article it was or what site it was, but I'm reading it, and they're talking about how it's becoming commonplace for long-term partners. Like this one guy was with his partner for 4 years. They lived together. She had a kid from a previous marriage. And so they started to...
1: The three of them lived together.
2: Drift apart. And like she thought everything was okay. But there was stuff about her personality he just couldn't take anymore. So instead of actually talking to her about it, what he decided to do was one day when she was at work, just move all his stuff out and then stop answering all of her texts and emails, blocked her on social media. And I'm thinking to myself, this is psychopathic behavior. And he's justifying it by saying, oh, the mental load that was off of me, it was great. I'd do it again. And then they told the story of these other people. Together 18 months, together 2 years, together 3 years. And the way they just stop seeing each other is not some sort of hard but honest conversation. No one's saying you should stay with someone for the rest of your life if it's not working out. But they literally just block their numbers and never talk to them again. I can almost understand that if you went on two dates. But you're in a serious, committed relationship. And all of these young people quoted in the story were acting like this is commonplace. Like, oh, yeah, we were dating for 2 years, but then I just, you know, ghosted him completely.
1: Just
2: they thought I was dead for a while, but really, I just didn't want to talk to him.
1: When I can't think that we can't get any worse.
2: That is psychopathic behavior, is it not?
1: Of course it is. Why don't you just be like the rest of us that have been in long marriages? You just push your feelings all the way down deep inside and you just grin and bear it. And when it's the middle of a Saturday and you haven't talked for the first 4 hours and your wife asks you how you're doing, you say, I'm doing good.
2: This sounds like
1: why don't you just
2: sounds like a different problem, Timmy.
1: No, that is really, really insane. That
2: isn't
1: is completely
2: it?
1: Insane.
2: And they have like some experts, some medical experts. And
1: no, I have a lot of thoughts on that.
2: They're giving quotes like, well, you know, as technology and these kids grow up with phones, it's just more and more commonplace. They think it's perfectly acceptable to ghost someone like this.
1: It is an example of the de-evolution of just basic human interaction. I mean, we're both raising kids. We probably have found ourselves having to work a little bit with our children on how to, you know, sit up a little bit, how to smile and perk up and be involved in a conversation that maybe you don't want to be involved in. You know, that's part of going through life, right? You're going to have to do some things, whether it's school, whether it's your job, you're going to get told to do an assignment you don't want to do. You're going to be told to go somewhere and do something you don't want to do.
2: Sometimes life is uncomfortable.
1: You have to like do some things for each other and it can be uncomfortable. You have to just pretend. If someone's having a point of a conversation about themselves, you're going around the table. I'm talking about something in my life. Sarah's talking about something in her life. Jack's talking about something in his life. Maybe we don't have a whole lot to do with that thing, but you ask a question. You have a follow-up. You interact with somebody. You don't just sit there completely stoic and quiet. That's what this is. This is just running. This is just running away like a coward.
2: But
1: that's all that is. That's
2: again,
1: just you 4 years
2: you
1: with somebody.
2: You can end it, right? But think about it from her standpoint. She's completely and totally devastated. Also, you've just walked out on an 11-year-old kid that you've had in your life for the past 4 years in this relationship, whether you were married or not, is irrelevant. Have the tough conversation. Nobody wants to be uncomfortable. Sometimes life is uncomfortable. Listening to this show, Teddy, right?
1: Sometimes.
2: Uncomfortable.
0: Oh, definitely.
2: J.K. Yes. Dobbins hates Ryan Day. Details next. Common Man and Timmy on the Fan.
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3: We've got an accident causing about a 5-minute delay on eastbound 670 at 3rd Street. It's going to be stop and go from 315, and we've got a crash causing holdup on eastbound 270 on the north outer belt at 71. 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
1: Good afternoon. This is Paul Keels with baseball's trading deadline coming up at 6 p.m. More activity going on. Of course, the Cleveland Guardians got involved getting outfielder Joe Adell from the Angels in exchange for catching prospect Jacob Kozark. Biggest deal of the day, Boston has acquired all-star catcher Adley Rutschman from Baltimore. He's currently on the IR with a wrist injury. In exchange, Baltimore gets catcher Carlos Narvaez and four minor leaguers. The Philadelphia Phillies today acquired three-time batting champ Luis Arraez from the San Francisco Giants. Off day for both Cleveland and Cincinnati in the baseball schedule. Ohio State quarterback Julian Sand, receiver Jeremiah Smith, and running back Bo Jackson appeared today on the Maxwell Award preseason watch list. 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When it happens on the Fan, Ohio sports destination.
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0: Mikey, I'm just hearing in PK's update there. By the way, congratulations, Paul. Another work anniversary here on this very day. He is going into season 29
1: of broadcasting Buckeye football. He has been the voice track of a lot of people's lives out there.
2: Absolutely.
1: Yeah, big time. Big time. Him and Jim Lachey. I think Jim is one behind him going into year 28. Or maybe I have that reverse. Maybe he's going into year 30. Paul Keel's 29. Either way, it's been almost three decades for those two guys in the booth with Skip Mossick running the show there. So we're excited to hear him again. He mentioned an athlete in there that we probably never talked about on this show. Luis Ariz from the San Francisco Giants. He's just got traded to the Phillies.
2: Batting title guy.
1: Three batting titles. I know you and me could agree, even though we've never talked about him, a lot of respect for a player like that that plays the game way differently than how the trends of the sport have gone. It gives me hope that, you know, there is still some good in making contact, making smart plays, getting on base, putting yourself in position to be a run on the scoreboard for your team. That helps win baseball games. It's all turned into who has the prettiest home run swing. How quickly can I send it over the fence? If I were to pull up the last 10 years of Major League Baseball, you know how far and away, like, he is the best hitter? I actually used StatMuse for this one as a fun little site. Howie Kendrick actually comes up as number one, but you know what? He hasn't played since 2020, Howie Kendrick. So it's really only using a few of his last seasons there. He hit .320, good for him. But in that time span where Ariz has had 3,664 at-bats, he's hitting .318. There's nobody like him in the game today that has a contact rate like that, that has a low strikeout rate like that, that hits like he hits. He's like the modern-day Ichiro, and he's had 200-hit seasons, like three of the last 4 years. Probably has another one coming this year when he joins the Phillies. Just much respect to that guy and the way he hits the ball.
2: J.K. Dobbins, former Buckeye running back, hates Ryan Day. That was my tease. He doesn't hate Ryan Day. I'm a big fat liar. But he did say that his current head coach, Sean Payton, with the Broncos, is his favorite coach he's ever played for. He said, when I first got here, I just felt the love. Sean Payton's my favorite coach. It just all feels like family here. They believed in me from the beginning. This organization's amazing. I was born to be a Bronco. I know I was drafted to the Ravens and played for the Chargers for 1 year, but I think I'm truly a Bronco. All roads led to here.
1: You're reading that with a certain kind of tone.
2: What?
1: Oh,
2: I'm not reading it with a tone.
1: Nothing. Keep going.
2: I said last year I had to get over the mountain to get here, and I'm here. I'm here to stay.
1: Best coach ever, Sean Payton.
2: Hey, that's
1: he's won a Super
2: J.K.
1: Bowl.
2: Dobbins' opinion.
1: Yeah.
2: Now, don't forget that he was
1: this is second year there now,
2: he was with
1: right?
2: Urban. J.K. was with Urban. Then he was with Ryan Day. Then he was drafted, had John Harbaugh as a head coach. Then went to the Chargers, had Jim Harbaugh as a head coach. So both Harbaughs and now Harbaugh. Sean Payton. Yeah.
1: Yeah, Harbaugh there. So year two with the Broncos. He had 772 yards last year. He's had a myriad of injuries. You know, he had a foot injury
2: last year that kept him out
1: right.
2: seven games.
1: And then he had, like, right at the beginning of one of his seasons with the Ravens, he had a season ending, either an ACL tear
2: he's
1: or
2: had
1: a torn Achilles,
2: one
1: of the two.
2: Injuries. When he's been healthy,
1: he's good.
2: He's been effective.
1: I think he's at the top of their depth chart. They have R.J. Harvey there in Denver, too, who has been a pretty good player.
2: What about P.J. Harvey? Have him?
1: Who's P.J. Harvey?
2: Her.
1: Who is she?
2: Singer?
1: Oh, okay.
2: P.J. Harvey? How about Matt Harvey?
1: I'm sorry. I'm just here to talk about Qualcomm.
2: I forgot about that audio.
1: I wonder if we have that. That would be a good shalalala. You know what? That would.
2: I don't have it.
1: I don't think that's in there.
2: It's not in there, but we got to find that.
1: Teddy might have to get
2: that. Was
1: that
2: with Dan Patrick? Who was he
1: with?
2: Yep.
1: So as people know, sometimes, you know, the national sports talk shows would get either through their own connections, but sometimes you would get an A-list athlete to jump on the show, but they might be plugging something. It happened back in the day a lot more than it happens now when you get a subject like that
2: on. Can I tell you a little secret?
1: And they would take a minute at the end of the interview. And that's it. You would have to do 7 of the 8 minutes talking sports. And then they would give you basically your 60-second read or spot at the end. Hey, I know you're here with Qualcomm. What is Qualcomm doing right now? And then he'd read the thing, and then they'd be, all right, Matt, thanks a lot.
2: I what I used to do back when I used to talk to people.
1: Oh, I know that. You know, I think I know this.
2: We get the email. It's like, hey, are you interested in talking to Terry Bradshaw? Or fill in the blank, right?
1: How you doing, Mike?
2: Terry Bradshaw for the International Beef Council. He's going to be doing a thing with
1: International
2: the beef.
1: Beef with Aaron Rodgers.
2: And he'd love to talk about beef with you. And we can make him available if you plug his endeavor. And I would reply. I would say, hey, sure. We would pre-tape the interview to make it sound live. This is before we had YouTube cameras in here where you didn't know what the hell was going on. And we would pre-tape the interview. And then we'd do like a good 6-7 minute interview. Then at the end, I'd ask him about the beef council or whatever the hell he was hawking.
1: And then what would you do?
2: And edit that bad boy right
1: and
2: out.
1: And chop.
2: And see you later.
1: Judo chop. It's done. That's quite a move. And then when the rep comes asking, you know what? It's the damnedest thing. We just had an audio purge last week. Yeah, and a lot of my files are missing.
2: Oh, you want to have an air check on
1: it? Yeah, check. No, our system was down, system of a down, and it's gone. Chop suey, that thing's out of there.
2: I actually did find the Matt Harvey thing. We have it in the system.
1: Oh, go ahead.
2: It's not. Now I can't.
1: Hit the freaking button.
15: And how you doing, little partner?
17: Fine. And it's a little visitor now. Adewoyoli is how you say it in Cherokee.
15: Oh, well, pardon my French, but I'll be damned.
17: Walker told me I have AIDS.
2: Yeah, you saw right through that, huh? You saw right through it.
1: I know, he just thought that he got him off track with all the talking about where the cut was and if we had it or if we didn't. Tried to hit him with the cut.
2: FIFA has scrapped their idea to sell part of itself to private equity. If you were following that.
1: Because they're dumb.
2: What a giant mess that was. Who's the guy? Gianni Infantino? Is that his name?
1: Ask Trumpy what his name is. He knows.
2: He knows. And he's going to sell portions of FIFA off to private equity. And then the member organizations, the UEFAs and the CONCACAFs, they just lost their ever-loving mind.
1: Well, yeah, UEFA instantly said, well, we're out.
2: Well, so did CONCACAF.
1: So what are you gonna do without those two guys? They're giants. You have no World Cup. I mean, forget about like the SEC seceding from the rest of college football, which would be dumb and would be a big thing here. Think about that. Like on the global stage for the World Cup. No,
2: the weekend he came out and said, no, just kidding. You know, it's clear that this is too divisive, and that's not what football is all about. We here at FIFA are here to grow the game, not divide the game.
1: They basically just lied about what they had just done.
2: Yes.
1: It was really quite funny.
2: Like, well,
1: it's like, no, we weren't.
2: We did have broad support for it. It's like, no, you didn't. Everyone said bad.
1: Everyone said this sucks. We're not selling our souls down the river for this.
2: It's already a corrupt organization.
1: Of course it is. And you know what? I don't know what kind of corruption was involved with it, but newsflash, having big time events like that in the United States of America is pretty good business. There's actually stadiums here that you don't have to implode and turn into bus depots in the middle of a jungle somewhere. What do you think is happening in Qatar or Qatar? You know, 8 years after that World Cup. How many people died? You remember that?
2: What was
1: the death toll was like into the high hundreds, maybe tipping over 1,000.
2: The World Cup here was the best ever. Right?
1: That's what I heard.
18: I thought it was incredible. It was 4 times greater than any FIFA ever held. And it's probably about 5 times, actually, they're telling me today.
1: Oh, not, 5
2: not,
1: times.
2: Not 4 times.
1: Who told you?
2: Walker. Today is a very important anniversary. We're going to tell you why coming up next. Common Man and Timmy on The Fan.
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3: You're looking at a couple-minute delay on westbound 270 on the north outer belt from Westerville to 71, and there's a couple-minute delay on southbound 315 from King Avenue to Town Street. 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Serious crashes on Columbus streets cause permanent physical, financial, emotional, and property damage. 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I'm Nicole for 97.1 The Fan Traffic.
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39: Now we're looking good for the next day across Central Ohio. Overnight tonight, clear skies down into the upper 50s. Dry sunny on Tuesday, 85 for the high temp. Then the rain chances start to increase. Wednesday, dry sunny early, 30% chance of shower storms in the afternoon at 88. The chance at about 20% on Thursday. That is your 97.1 The Fan weather forecast. I'm 10 Weather Impact Chief Meteorologist Chris Tomer.
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1: 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Emphasis on copious.
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1: Jesse Owens won the first of those four famous gold medals.
2: Went to Germany.
1: In the Olympic Games.
2: Stuck it
1: to
2: Hitler.
1: In front of Adolf Hitler.
2: He Supreme said, race, all of that.
1: Yeah, and a great little article by Dave Perpura in the Columbus Dispatch wrote about this and talked to some people in Jesse Owens' family. Marlene Dorch, she is among the second generation, proudly tasked with promoting and sustaining Jesse Owens' legacy. She's one of five grandchildren of Jesse Owens.
2: Awesome.
1: And she said he had an amazing life. Some people think that his story ended sadly, but it really didn't. He had a wonderful life. It was a journey from Alabama to the Olympics, through Columbus, Cleveland to Chicago. He was really a citizen of the world. And you know, another one of his relatives said every 4 years he's resurrected. And we can talk about the Olympics and everything that he did. And it was before that. The other thing that comes into play, we always talk about Jesse because there's not many statues up there on campus, you know?
2: Mm-hmm.
1: And Jesse Owens, you were just up there. You were watching... My nephew
2: was supposed to run track at the States.
1: Had an unfortunate cancellation with the weather.
2: But yeah.
1: But you were up there, saw the facility, you got the statue out there. It really makes you stop and think. He set five world records and tied a sixth one in just a 45-minute span during the Big Ten Championships in 1935. So before the 1936 Olympics. And that was at none other than the University of Michigan in Ann Arbor. And I was passing through there a couple years ago and did stop off to look at the plaque and the memorial of Jesse Owens doing that. The fact that we've got a guy that was such an important athlete.
2: That Michigan had to put up a plaque.
1: Michigan had to do something for him.
2: That is something.
1: Is ultimate.
2: That is awesome.
1: It's great.
2: And coincidence? I don't know. Today is also Arnold Schwarzenegger's 79th birthday.
1: Why is
2: and
1: that
2: his
1: a
2: father
1: coincidence?
2: Was a Nazi.
1: That's right.
2: Yeah. Arnold admits it.
1: Yeah.
2: My father was a Nazi. That's a terrible impersonation. I'm so sorry.
1: Who do you think has the best Arnold impersonation at the station?
2: At the station? I have no idea.
1: I'll tell you who doesn't is Sarah, my wife. She has the absolute worst Arnold impersonation. It almost sounds sort of like your Wolfgang, but Wolfgang's not German. He's more Austrian. Well, I mean, I guess Arnold is Austrian. It actually sounds more like a German SS soldier. You have to get out of there. There's a bomb in there. Get down. You have to get down. You have to get out of there. That's basically her
3: My
1: Arnold.
3: Festival of strength, toughness, and determination is coming to Columbus. And I don't always listen to the radio. But when I do, it's always Common Man and Timmy. They make me bust a nut, I swear. I also can't wait to get it on with Angela Pace. She throws down the Grey Goose and rides me like the teacups at Disney World.
2: See?
1: It's the way he says goose.
2: See?
1: He actually says goose. The way she throws down the Grey Goose.
2: Oh, there will be goose involved.
1: Get down. You have to get out.
2: That's all I got for
1: it's
2: you.
1: It's no good.
2: What was I going to say? I had something to say to you. You idiot. Now the thought is gone.
1: What were we talking about? Jesse Owens?
2: Oh, here's what I wanted
1: Arnold,
2: to talk about.
1: Talking about his dad being a Nazi.
2: We started the show today talking about the bad national anthem that we had over the weekend. And I started thinking about just the bad overall singing performances in professional sports.
1: Okay.
2: Okay.
1: Not necessarily botched anthems.
2: No.
1: We know the few of those.
2: No. We have a few of those that I want to play you. This is the Roseanne Barr.
1: Oh God!
2: National
1: was this
2: anthem.
1: At a Reds game?
2: I think
1: was this not at a Reds game or a Cards game?
2: It was a Padres game. Wasn't
1: okay,
2: it?
1: I don't know. Maybe a Padres hosting the Reds. Maybe I don't know.
2: Padres game, right?
1: Yeah.
2: All right. Here's Roseanne Barr.
4: Ah!

0: That was a big scandal.
1: All right.
0: And that, she ended it by grabbing her crotch and spitting.
1: That is messed up. It is one thing if you go out there and you suck. There was one, I can't remember who the singer was just a couple years ago. She later admitted that she was just blitzed. She might have been hammered, whatever the highest stage of blitzed, ripped, effed up, S-faced, all that. That was her. She had to check into a facility after that because people called her on it, and it was just awful. Fergie's was just embarrassingly bad. She, I guess, was trying a thing, and it didn't go down.
0: She was trying a thing.
1: Trying a thing, you know?
0: It's called
1: doing
0: singing.
1: A little differently. Well, you got to. Everyone wants to do their own take on it, right? Like, some country music stars have a little acoustic, nice soft playing, and they slow it down a little bit more, harmonize it a little more. Rascal Flatts, I think, have done nice anthems. But you can't just go out there and purposefully make a mockery of it. I'm glad they were booing the way that they did, because that sucked and that was awful from Roseanne that day.
0: But whose fault really is it? Is it Roseanne's fault, or is it the person at the Padres that said, yes, this sounds like a good idea?
1: Yes to both.
0: Let's have Roseanne sing the national anthem.
1: That is bad on them. And she's the one ultimately that's cool doing it. So bad. And they were playing the Reds that game.
0: Another singing tradition is singing the seventh inning stretch over at Wrigley Field. You know, when Harry Carey kicked the bucket?
1: It's a great honor.
0: They got some celebrities in there, local, national, whatever, to come in, sing the national anthem. One of my favorites, former Bears head coach Mike Ditka. Teddy, can you play that for me, please?
2: A one, and a two, and a three. Take me out to the ball game. Take me out with the crowd. All these happy nights I cried for Jacks. I don't care if I ever get back. I will run up for the whole team.
0: Organist could not keep up with him.
1: He had a little Howard Dean game.
0: He wanted to get the hell out of there.
1: Man, so you had another Bears coach, Matt Nagy.
0: Yeah, I don't.
1: Isn't he the buy me some penis and Cracker Jacks?
0: There is, by the way, we don't have the full one of this. We can find it. There's no way he is saying peanuts here. Okay, you can listen to this a million times.
3: Buy me some penis.
0: Buy me some penis.
1: It's very clear.
0: It's clear.
1: It's very clear.
3: Buy me some penis.
1: All right, this has nothing. Can you take a small request while we're on sports songs?
0: What?
1: Can you type in Sosa?
0: Oh, the hot dog?
1: Yeah. I mean, it's not a... We went from anthems now to seventh inning stretch now. Famous athletes singing jingles for famous brands.
4: 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I'm going to sing about it.
5: 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A quien le gusta Arma hot dogs.

0: I love those Arma hot dogs.
1: Mm-hmm.
2: How's he looking these days?
1: I think he's going back to his natural color.
2: Really?
1: Yeah.
2: That's good.
1: Which is black. For a while there, it was
2: because he had turned into the white.
1: Yes.
2: Yeah.
1: Almost albino looking.
2: Do you remember the photo of him with the pink suit?
1: No.
2: There's a photo of him on Google where he's wearing like a pink suit.
1: Timmy is obsessed with a raccoon. Details in 2 minutes. 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
5: Watch for an accident that's blocking the left lane, causing some hold up on eastbound 161 at 71. We've also got police on scene there, so watch out for that. And there's stop and go traffic on westbound 670 between Grandview Avenue and I-70. 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Beat the heat this summer on COTA's cool, comfortable rides. 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
2: I got to ask you something. Is your wife, or are you, I know you, so I know you're not obsessed, but anyone you know just have Jimothy fever right now?
1: Who's
2: is you Jim, seriously Jim, are not you seriously are not asking me who's Jimothy? Is you don't
1: a,
2: know?
1: No, is it a person?
2: No, Jimothy is Teddy, that raccoon out in Seattle.
12: Yes, yeah, raccoon out in Seattle.
2: You don't know either.
1: Did you know that before he said it?
12: No.
1: Okay. Are you I'd never heard of it.
2: Living under a pet rock?
1: I guess.
2: Because that's about how big this viral fad is right now that American pop culture is caught up in. They
1: I
2: are
1: don't
2: in
1: have
2: a Jimothy
1: time for
2: fever.
1: That. I'm buying New Zealand honey off of Instagram.
2: Hey, New Zealand.
1: Okay. Supposed to be very good for you.
2: What's the deal with the New Zealand honey? They got better bees down there?
1: They got better bees. They got better stuff in the honey. It's supposed to help with your inflammation. The whole world is just, hey, what's wrong with you? Inflammation.
2: I want you to do something. You got your Google up there right now?
1: Yeah.
2: You got your Google up there? Go to Google, just clear that search bar, and just type Jimothy, like Timothy with a J. That's it. And you will actually see Google has developed a little dancing Jimothy. He runs across the screen. Look at that cute little guy. So people were starting to see him a few weeks ago, And he was getting out on Instagram and Twitter and social media channels, and people were wondering, what the heck's wrong with this animal? What kind of beast is this?
13: It's a raccoon.
2: Yeah, and it's
13: looks to have like
2: he has a spinal condition.
13: Spinal condition.
2: Yeah, he's a raccoon.
13: So why is this fun? Like, why do people want to look at this?
2: Why was the shake weight fun? Why is anything fun? Because he's a raccoon with an oddly shaped spine. And he runs around
13: the
2: like
13: the shake weight
2: Quasimodo.
13: Was fun because you're mimicking a wiener.
2: Yeah.
13: With cooling mist that comes out of the top.
2: There's no cooling mist. That's
13: What's
2: a
13: this?
2: South Park add-on.
13: What's this?
2: He's a raccoon.
13: Well, why do people care? He's just a deformed raccoon.
2: I'll tell you what. My wife would invite him in for tea and strumpets.
13: And then
2: she'd
13: get rabies.
2: Yeah, she would. She'd have ducks in our house. She'd have a giant Pacific octopus rolling around. We'd be getting suctioned left and right. That might not be so bad. That might be a cool little feeling. Like
13: suctioned.
2: An octopus put his little tentacle on your arm and
13: it's probably
2: rip
13: not,
2: it off.
13: No, it's probably not a good
2: I
13: feeling.
2: I bet that's a good feeling.
13: He takes
2: I bet that's a great feeling.
13: Beak and
2: No beak. I'm talking about
13: you?
2: Puts his arm. Like they got sensors in the little suction cuppies, and they, you know,
13: I'd
2: go
13: slice that
2: arm.
13: Thing up, put them on the grill. You got yourself a nice little meal.
2: A little octo meal.
13: Oh, I love a good octo.
2: I cannot believe you're telling me you didn't know about Jimothy.
13: I had no idea.
2: Jimothy t-shirts are all over the place. Wow. Magnets, stickers.
13: Not in my crew.
2: Oh, I
13: never heard of them.
2: You talked to Samantha. You mentioned Jimothy tonight. I guarantee you.
13: Samantha's not on YouTube.
2: She'll
13: she
2: be telling
13: know.
2: You. She'll be telling you how cute that guy is.
13: All right, I'm going to ask her. If she doesn't know, what are you going to do for me?
2: Whatever you want. How many milkshakes you want?
13: None.
2: Oh.
13: You
2: Why?
13: Know I don't want a milkshake.
2: I mean protein shakes, like delicious protein shakes, chocolate shakes,
13: the Fairlife stuff.
2: Get you Fairlife, get you Nuri, get you Huel, whatever you want.
13: It's Nuri.
2: Nuri's this other new one. Comes
13: in
2: a can.
13: I had that one.
2: Yeah, I've got like a vanilla like cone. Flavored one.
13: By the way, speaking of other just things that go viral.
2: Yeah, I was trying to think of that too. Remember planking when people would just get up on the table and we'd photograph each other? That was like 2010, 2011. You don't remember what that was?
13: I do.
2: You just flattened yourself out and just, that's how dumb we were.
13: There
2: Take
13: was,
2: a picture of this.
13: Ice Bucket Challenge, which
2: ice
13: people
2: bucket
13: still
2: challenge.
13: Do for ALS.
2: I think Adrian Peterson just did an Ice Bucket Challenge.
13: Everybody and their mother was doing that, and it became nothing about ALS. It was just how can I put a clever video of me doing the Ice Bucket Challenge.
2: AP's son was like standing right above him in the video, and then when it was done, he grabbed a branch off a tree and beat him in the head.
13: The son's probably 30 years old.
2: No, he was strong. He's as strong as Adrian right now. He grabbed and started beating him back.
13: Remember when there was that viral thing where people played a word, and you either heard either Laurel, or is it Yanni or
2: Laurel,
13: Yanni?
2: Maryland?
13: Which one was it, Teddy?
2: Oh, yeah,
13: Yanni.
2: I do.
13: Yanni. It was either
2: Yanni.
13: Laurel or Yanni. Some
2: frequencies,
13: Laurel.
2: Right? Yanni. Based on your age.
13: Frequencies. Yanni. Like, some people heard Laurel, and some people heard Yanni.
14: Laurel. Laurel.
13: See, to me, it's Laurel plain as day.
2: Laurel all day for me. Teddy, you probably Laurel, too.
15: Yes.
2: Yeah.
14: Laurel. Laurel.
2: What do you think Reimer hears?
13: Reimer hears Dean Smith talking to him.
2: He hears four corner offense. Reimer, you ever been on the internet?
13: Reimer is, to look up North Carolina stats. Reimer's going to be in tomorrow. We got a whole new crop of Reimer you ever heard of, and then just a blank stare.
2: Pretty tired after the Monday.
13: You ever hear that
2: Teddy?
13: Bill Shakespeare over there, Reimer?
2: You think he's racked his brain about authors since we last spoke?
13: Teddy, we asked Reimer last week to name an author. Any author will do. And the only one he could come up with was Mike Lupica.
12: Tuesdays with Maury. Right?
2: No, that's Mitch Albom.
12: Oh, that's Mitch Albom.
2: I turned it over to him for sports writers.
13: Because we were talking about The Shining, which he knew nothing about.
12: Stephen King.
13: Yeah. Stephen King is what I said.
2: I don't even think he knew of the movie.
13: No.
2: It's one thing to not see the movie, but to have never heard of it. See, I think I've done a pretty good job with Jack at least showing him certain things and letting him listen to certain bands, certain songs. Now, his musical tastes are going away from what mine are right now. But either way, I'm pretty confident we can throw on, you know, say, like, who would you consider, like, top five bands of all time type of stuff? Beatles, Rolling Stones.
13: Well, yeah, I mean, those are legendary
2: Aerosmith
13: bands.
2: Aerosmith type of stuff. I think we could play those for Jack. And he's 14. And not a lot of kids these age, I don't think, are being shown this type of stuff by their parents. If they're not going to seek it out on the internet, it's up to us to sit him in a chair, sit him in a you-need-to-know-this-cuck chair, and then play all the stuff for him.
13: Do you think Reimer could name a member of the Beatles?
2: Absolutely not. Absolutely 100%
13: not. What about a song? It's not like...
2: No.
13: No?
2: No.
13: Not one.
2: A song?
13: If I said to Reimer, which band is Mick Jagger in?
2: No.
13: He wouldn't know?
2: Got the moves like Jagger? I got the moves.
13: I mean, look, I understand. Like, I understand that he's young, and I understand that he's only interested in college basketball. But he still had to go through school and live in society. You wouldn't just accidentally pick something up.
2: He turned off his ears, man. He didn't care. He didn't care about all that stuff.
13: It's astonishing to me.
2: It's just about ball.
13: Reimer,
2: you're talking about the Beatles. I was talking with Danberg out there. We're always talking about baseball things. And the other day, we were talking about, I don't know how the subject came up, but Sheryl Crow, Soak Up the Sun. I think I was reading like an article or something. It said, oh, look at so-and-so soaking up the sun. And Sheryl Crow just got stuck in my head. And I was maybe doing a little Nicole Sheeraning back there, humming it and like, I want to soak up the sun. Want to tell everyone I'm going home. And he was like, you know, I used to broadcast in a Cape Cod League. Not surprising that Danberg did some of that. He said, I broadcasted for this one team in the Cape Cod League. And I kid you not, they would play Soak Up the Sun no fewer than five times a day. Every single game.
13: During the game. Not like in the clubhouse, the players wouldn't play.
2: No. Yeah, like over the loudspeakers, in and out of innings and whatever. And he was lamenting, like, I wish they would have expanded the playlist, broadened the horizons. And I'm like, yeah, you'd think... little Here Comes the Sun would be perfectly sane to throw in there. Little Beatles action, right?
13: Do you think if you started to sing Here Comes the Sun for Reimer, he would have heard that song at some point?
2: No.

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4: Traffic is a little slow on eastbound 270 on the north outer belt between US 23 and 71. And watch for an accident that's on eastbound 670 at 3rd Street, causing slower traffic from Neal Avenue. 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
1: 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Jason's very busy hearing rumors and, well, just hearing rumors. 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Teddy, you working tomorrow?
26: No. Is tomorrow Tuesday?
1: Yeah.
26: No.
1: Let's do some food gas.
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8: Mike, we're always on the lookout for like good, quick dinner ideas.
1: Yeah.
8: Or like you and I have talked before, if there is a way to make like a hybrid kind of meal, that can be pretty good. There's a couple different avenues I've found. If you go, Costco, I'm sure has options like this too, just the same way that Sam's Club does. But they've got a little section that is across from where the rotisserie chickens are. And it's like a little open refrigerated section. And they have, I know they've got like a mac and cheese there that you can take and bake.
1: Yeah.
8: And it's huge too. It's like a pound and a half.
1: Costco does
8: it's
1: the same
8: great.
1: Thing.
8: Yeah, yeah. And they
1: got a chicken Alfredo that they'll do.
8: Yeah, $10, maybe like $12.99 at the most for like a nice big batch. Now, they also have had like seasoned, pre-cooked, grilled chicken breasts if you don't want the rotisserie chicken. And that's been a good option. I also went down the other aisle where they have like some of the salsas and the dips and where they have the carnitas that you and I have vouched for in the past. At Sam's Club.
1: The ones at Costco I do not like.
8: Yeah, you say those are bad. But
1: no,
8: Sam's Club carnitas, which is like a 2-pound box,
1: it's delicious.
8: Maybe $13.
1: Delicious.
8: It's unbelievable. I've had that in the freezer before for a couple of months. Thawed it out. Put it in the skillet. It's just like you brought it right home from the store. It's that good. They also have like a fire, like open flame grilled chicken breast over there. And a couple things we've done with it. We've made like our own pasta salad. And then we've sliced up the chicken breast that was pre-cooked. So we're not breaking
1: that
8: back in the kitchen.
1: We call that a supermarket shortcut.
8: It's great.
1: That's what we call that.
8: Yeah, it's a nice little shortcut hybrid meal. And it's good. Now, on the end cap, I rolled around the edge, and I saw something that just called to me.
1: You seen it?
8: I seen it. It says right here on the side, little member's mark, so you know it's good. Street corn dip.
1: How could that be bad?
8: Oh, my God. We already were doing our honey lime chicken recipe,
1: Is it cream cheesy?
8: So good.
1: Oh, yeah.
8: Yeah. Oh, it's cheesy. You know what? Obviously, it's got a little mayo mixed in there. It's got a cream up, but it's got spices. It's got chicken meat blended in.
1: Like
8: a street corn dip.
1: Chicken meat
8: white chicken meat.
1: I don't know what else.
8: Some kind of food. Probably bits of Jimothy in the street corn dip.
1: Teddy.
8: Yeah, baby.
1: Not chicken juice.
8: Chicken beak. You like a good Mexican street corn, Teddy?
26: Oh, yeah. Who doesn't love it?
8: I don't know who
26: How
8: doesn't.
26: How could you not love that?
1: Reimer, probably.
8: Yeah. But he's a nacho boy. You'd think he'd be all about a Mexican street corn.
26: Yeah.
8: And then make this into a dip. We had it, like I said, with our honey lime chicken. And I used some of this instead of just going chips and salsa, I had a little cup of salsa. I had a little thing. I heated up the street corn dip. Oh, my God. Drizzled a couple of dollops of that on my taco with the honey lime chicken.
1: Sounds
8: with the white rice.
1: Delicious.
8: I cannot tell you how good that was.
1: All right, this is from All Recipes. Stars are just like us. and that they also love McDonald's. You might think it's all private chef creations and healthy meals for A-listers, but really, they're pulling into the Golden Arches drive-thru just as often as the rest of us. Not Jennifer Aniston,
2: yeah,
1: though. She talks about the one time she had a Big Mac and then was down for the count for a week. Mark Ruffalo once ate a quarter pounder with cheese, no onions, every other day for weeks while filming a movie. Adele says her death row meal would be chicken McNuggets, a Big Mac, and fries, despite the fact that she eats this exact combo at least once a week.
2: Hey, I respect it. That's the death row meal, and she has it once a week anyway.
1: Tina Fey once walked down the side of a highway in Italy just to get a McFlurry. And John Cena was recently doing an interview, and he talked about his go-to cheat meal at McDonald's. He said it's two double cheeseburgers. I love the way this is written. Two double cheeseburgers and 2 6-piece orders of chicken McNuggets for a total of 12.
2: How about a 12-piece? Yeah.
1: For a total of 12. Did you know that 6 and 6 is 12, Teddy?
26: I did not know
2: that. Did John Cena say it that way, or was it just written that way?
1: No, this is the way it's written.
2: Well, that person's a stupid idiot.
1: In an even more recent interview with Delish, that number rose to 18 nuggets. However, unlike you, Timmy, John Cena is not a fan of the dipping sauces at McDonald's, not because he doesn't like dipping sauces, but because he's such a fan of the McNugget. He thinks it stands on its own.
2: I don't hate.
1: It does not need any sort of sauce.
2: I don't hate that take. Let's also be honest. I mean, how McDonald's chicken nuggets, they don't bat 1,000, all right? They don't. But when they are a 10, when they are hot and crispy and they clearly just came out of the fryer and they were only in the box for maybe a minute or so before they put them in the bag and give them to you, that's a special thing. I can understand sneaking in a nugget dry or naked without having any dipping sauce, but the green label, their sweet and sour is great. The barbecue is great. I'm like you. Going back to childhood, I don't know how many people were doing it. I would always get the pure honey. I would get the pure honey.
1: I love the pure honey.
2: And then when I got older, I would get the barbecue sauce, but I would still get the pure honey.
1: And
2: then I would
1: together?
2: Do a dip of barbecue and then scrape it through the honey for the little honey BBQ.
1: Emma Stone always orders the 2-cheeseburger meal at McDonald's, but skips the cheese and all the condiments, leaving her with just meat, a bun, and fries.
2: Well, they have a hamburger. They do have. That's like, I think the only burger that McDonald's makes, did you know that, without cheese, is the Solo hamburger.
1: I understand, but she doesn't even get any of the ketchup, mustard, like nothing. It's just dry beef. Just
2: beef and the bun.
1: And the bun.
2: Yeah.
1: Which I don't mind having a very plain hamburger if you're going to a place, you know, the beef is fresh and it's going to be very juicy. McDonald's is not. They're not serving you the filet mignon of hamburgers here.
2: Is this USDA grass-fed choice beef?
1: No? This isn't McDonald's, but I saw that. Is it Zendaya or Zendaya? I can never remember which one
2: it
1: is.
2: I'm actually not sure. Whatever you feel like right now.
1: She goes to In-N-Out, and she orders an In-N-Out burger with no beef. Because
2: what the
1: she's
2: hell?
1: A vegetarian.
2: Okay.
1: She likes the flavor of it all, but I guess.
2: What flavor?
1: I guess they don't. Do they not do a vegetarian patty?
2: Right. Why not?
1: At In-N-Out?
2: Go somewhere that has an impossible
1: have
2: burger.
1: Have you tried the new Caesar
2: burger?
1: Caesar sauce at McDonald's? They're doing a Caesar wrap and a Caesar chicken?
2: Matty Ice was asking me about that too, because I do enjoy the wrap at McDonald's.
1: And I enjoy a Caesar.
2: I'm glad that it's back. Have you had it?
1: I have not. No.
2: Okay.
1: It's
2: chicken Caesar. It's got to be good. I'm sure it's a good play.
1: What do you think of the Emperor of Rome, Caesar? You ever think about him?
2: Haven't thought about him in a while. You think Reimer knows about him?
1: Absolutely not. What about Caesar Milan, who trains the dogs?
2: You think he knows about him?
1: No.
2: What was his show called? Dog Whisper? That's it? Just plain
1: know.
2: And simple Dog Whisper? That sound right, Teddy? Caesar?
1: Teddy, you like the Caesar Milan?
26: No, I don't like
1: him. You don't like him? Why?
26: No.
2: Does he seem like he's like kind of pompous about what he can do with
26: so.
2: The dogs?
26: Yeah.
2: Like it's coming from a place of like, I really know how to talk to these dogs.
1: Well, maybe he
2: you
1: does.
2: You don't.
1: He seems to know what the hell he's doing.
2: No. I mean, I know he does, but it's just about the, I'm better than you because I can talk to these dogs. Now pay me $10,000.
1: You just don't like the attitude.
2: And I'll fix your dog.
1: If it makes you feel any better, Teddy, I was reading that a couple years back he had a mental health crisis and tried to kill himself.
2: Wait.
1: I mean, I'm glad he didn't succeed, but maybe you wish that he did.
2: Are you talking about Caesar?
1: Yeah, Caesar Milan.
2: Oh, I didn't know that.
1: Yeah.
2: Why take it all back?
1: Teddy, did I hear you right? That you wished he succeeded in his suicide attempt?
2: Yeah, I heard that.
26: I did not say that.
2: I would have told him I have a guy that can fix dogs. His name's Mike, and he has a certain snossage.
1: Well, I thought you were going to send my friend over there to massage his leaper.
2: That too.
1: We have a good, clean boy alert to share with you coming up next. He's so good and clean, he'd never listen to this show. But we'll tell you who it is coming up next. Common Man and Timmy on The Fan.
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4: We've got an accident blocking the left lane on eastbound 161 at 71, causing some holdup there. And there's slower traffic on southbound 270 on the west outer belt from Roberts Road to I-70. 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
27: Ernie Lombardi, the greatest Reds catcher before Johnny Bench came along, received baseball's highest honor on this August 3rd, 1986 when he was inducted into the National Baseball Hall of Fame. Lombardi had passed away in 1977, so he was represented by members of his family, his sister accepting the plaque at ceremonies in Cooperstown. Lombardi is also in the Reds Hall of Fame, and his statue sits on the Crosley Terrace in front of Great American Ballpark. He won 2 batting titles and an MVP award, and helped lead the Reds to back-to-back pennants in 1939 and 40, and a world championship. Ernie Lombardi, enshrined in Cooperstown this August 3rd, 1986, this date in Reds baseball.
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13: Good afternoon. This is Paul Keels. A little less than an hour before baseball's trading deadline hits, the Cleveland Guardians got involved in the action today, acquiring outfielder Joe Adell from the Los Angeles Angels in exchange for catching prospect Jake Cozart. Boston Red Sox picked up all-star catcher Adley Rutschman from the Baltimore Orioles. In exchange, they gave up catcher Carlos Narvaez and four minor leaguers. Rutschman is currently on the IR with a wrist injury. Philadelphia Phillies this morning acquired 3-time batting champ Luis Arraez from San Francisco. Off day for both Cincinnati and Cleveland. The Guardians will be at home of the Mets tomorrow. The Reds will be at home of the Athletics. Ohio State quarterback Julian Sain, wide receiver Jeremiah Smith, and running back Bo Jackson today appeared on the Maxwell Award preseason watch list, one of the awards presented to college football's top player. 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Done with that property, call John Kozik at TurboTrack Realty for a cash offer today. 614-470-2000. Breaking sports news on The Fan.
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1: Fishy has handed me the plug sheet for tomorrow. T-Bone and Tybus get you started, 6 o'clock tomorrow morning. It's Hot Take Tuesday, and they're giving away a pair of tickets to Zac Brown Band in the 7 o'clock hour. Bishop nice. And Friends, 9 to noon. 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
2: I think they're
1: tomorrow.
2: Down to just Big Ten teams for that series, well, for those that know, all week.
1: The defending national champs, Indiana, tomorrow. And then on this show, we take an already girthy, like, Tuesday show, which is already just ridiculous, and we add Jason Stark to it. So
2: amazing.
1: It's Inside the Buckeyes. It's See You Next Tuesday with Jen Winters. It's Rapid Fire. It's Timmy Time. It's
2: girthy.
1: Jason Stark. It's Dogs and Cats Living Together. Mass Hysteria!
2: Black is white, up is down. Wow. Pizzazz! Zach Brown Band. Teddy, is that the little bit of chicken fried?
17: Yeah, that's them, yeah.
2: Cold beer on a Friday night.
1: Man, I may call in. At 7, am I eligible to win?
2: Just right.
17: I think you could just ask Jen and she'll give them to you.
2: Let's go together. Where's the show going to be? Is he going to be like nationwide or one of those venues?
17: I don't know. Probably.
2: Or is he doing like one of the smaller places these days?
17: Which no, they're not small, are they?
2: I like seeing bands that I love from the 90s at the venues that are smaller.
17: Oh, definitely, yeah.
2: Maybe they can't sell the tickets. Like, who did I see at the Schottenstein Center that I never saw? Oh, Blink 182. So Jen had some tickets floating around up there. They were one of those bands, like, throughout the years I was thinking maybe I'd like to see them, but I don't know if I'm going to break the bank. They're not high enough on my list to reach into my own pocket. But if I win them in a contest or something like that, I'd gladly tag along and go. They're still filling up the Schottenstein Center.
17: That's pretty good.
2: But, like, I remember I was at a show, one of your favorite bands, Mike, Better Than Ezra, was opening for Bare Naked Ladies. It's an unbelievable show. That one was out at Kemba Live. more, you know, smaller, more quaint. Got the lawn back there, too. It was a beautiful night. It was a great, it was such a fun show.
1: By the way, Zach Brown Band will be at Nationwide on the 14th.
2: Okay.
1: All right, so you can win tickets for that tomorrow morning, 7 o'clock with T-Bone and Tyvus.
2: Let me ask you something. How do you and your wife handle a late audible on dinner plans? I know dinner can be, it's almost like trying to figure out what you're going to watch on Netflix when you're just staring at the page of different streaming services and you can never come up with it. Dinner can be like that, I know, in a lot of households too. And you can bicker over even who's deciding. Sometimes the wife doesn't even want to choose what she can have for dinner. And you're like, well, I just want you to pick what you want and then I'll be happy. And sometimes that becomes a thing.
1: And she doesn't prepare the dinner. So I come home.
2: Yeah.
1: And I do it. So okay. Normally if there's an audible to be called, it's because she has texted me and said, I'm really in the mood for this. Like, all right, well, I actually had chicken that I had defrosted in the fridge. Get me a Jersey Mike's! All right.
2: But yeah,
1: whatever
2: so,
1: you want, honey.
2: That's basically what I'm saying. Sometimes, and you don't approve? Like, you've never wanted to call the late audible as well? Like, right now, I am craving a Chipotle bowl or burrito. Might even go with the tortilla. I know you're getting Chipotle often right now.
1: You gotta know what you're doing. I saw it again today.
2: I haven't had it in probably 3 weeks.
1: I saw it again today.
2: I'm itching.
1: Person goes up to the young lady working the bar there at Chipotle and asks for a burrito. And you can see the terror in her eyes. You know, she's 20, she's white,
2: like
1: she has no idea what the hell's going on.
2: Rolling the actual burrito?
1: Yeah.
2: Like, I can do the bowl just fine, but you ask me to roll that thing. No, no, no.
1: Look, if you order a burrito from one of those people, you got to be able to see it, man. You got to spot it. You got to profile. If it's a middle-aged Hispanic woman, go for it. Get the burrito. This is her career. She's done this forever. She knows how to roll the burrito.
2: She's good.
1: If you see someone who's working a summer job from college, who's, you know, taking time off from Xavier, they don't know what the hell they're doing. They're going to roll that thing wrong. It's going to have cracks and gaps in it. It's going to leak out. They're going to say, can I do it again? Maybe they're going to double wrap it. It's bad. Mess you up.
2: Double wrap, no good?
1: Get a little, no,
2: probably don't want all that tortilla.
1: It throws off the whole texture.
2: I really do appreciate when someone knows what they're doing with the roll. Does anybody get the tacos anymore? Is that like a bad move?
1: I'm going to say every 20 people get the tacos.
2: I think you're probably right. It might be a smaller percentage than that even. I would say that maybe 90% of their sales now are the bowls.
1: So what happens if you call that audible? What happens if you come home?
2: Well,
1: and say, let's go to Chipotle.
2: Well, I first got to like it's 5 o'clock. So she's been, you know, rounding out her day. She's got like some at home work where she's got to, you know, do some charting on the laptop. So we're trying to be better. And we've found that this makes things go a little bit smoother is if you write on the little chalkboard and try to come up with a rough plan. It's not that we can't ever change it. There have been weeks.
1: Oh, you got a little bored.
2: Yeah, there have been weeks.
1: Look at you.
2: There have been weeks where we stick to the board and we're excited about the meals every single night. Like, okay, we got like a little thing going on Wednesday night. So we'll come home and we'll do like non-pizzas, like flatbread pizzas. I'll get the ingredients. I'll already maybe skillet up some breakfast sausage, like some pork sausage, crumble it up really fine.
1: Yeah.
2: Goes as a good topping on the non-pizza, throw it into the oven, all that. That's easy to do, right? You're basically just building them, throw them in the oven, and then pull them out, you're done. Dinner's over. And it's easy cleanup, too. So that's a good meal for like a night where you got things going on. But I just, sometimes it flies, sometimes it doesn't. And I can never really know when or why. Like tonight's spaghetti, we had it plotted out. I would be the one that's initiating the change here. It just washed over me at 4:45. Where
1: text her right now.
2: I'm saying,
1: take time out. I'm going to talk to Teddy.
2: I need
1: take
2: the
1: time out. Text your wife. Teddy, what's for dinner tonight?
26: Tonight? I have no idea.
1: It strikes me that you are the type of guy that never knows what's for dinner and you don't care.
26: I don't, yeah.
1: If Mrs. Ted called you and said, I want toenails for dinner.
26: No.
1: All right, honey, that sounds good to me. Like, you're not a guy who's going to object.
26: No, exactly.
2: Here's what I'm going to say. because I texted her something earlier in the last break, and she hasn't seen the text yet. And they have sent. I can see that they sent. Don't give me any of that. I said,
1: "Did you have a problem sending a text message today with your stupid Android phone?"
2: Yes, I did. I don't know what the issue was there.
1: I had to flip
2: the button. So here's what I said. I just said, "Let me know if a Chipotle switch is good!" Exclamation. Love you, babe! Exclamation. Because she mentioned how she wanted to go out and hang out with the nudists out there at the Metro Park and do a little paddling, which is nice. Nice end of the day. And she didn't get to go out there till a little bit later, so she wants to spend some time. And I said, how about this? And because she said, and I'll help with dinner when I get back. And so I'm thinking forward about how you're exhausted, long day. You want to get some time to yourself.
1: Been a long day.
2: So take as much time as you need. 7, 7:30, 8. I don't care.
1: Oh, wow.
2: I don't care. I'll wait. I'll have a little snack. I got my Mexican street corn. I can have a little salt, a little chip and street corn snack. Oh, baby. And then a little Chipotle after that. So I said, text me when you're on your way. I can run out to the Chipotle, pick that up. I think that's a perfect way to frame an audible. Don't you?
1: Yeah, because
2: I'm kind of talking
1: through it.
2: You're making it seem easy on you.
1: Like it's something for her.
2: It is.
1: Right? No, it's not. It's for you. You want this.
2: Yeah, yeah.
1: And so you're doing a good job is what I'm saying. You're framing it to where she's going to think it's her idea.
2: Oh, no.
1: What? Oh, what did she say?
2: This is bad. It says you guys can get Chipotle whenever. I really just don't like it anymore and don't want you to miss out. I can grab myself something else on the way home.
1: Oh, no, you're dead now.
2: Oh, shit.
1: You're dead now.
2: That's basically akin to we're getting a divorce.
1: She doesn't like it anymore? Something happened? All right.
26: No. Doesn't want that lettuce.
1: Oh, shit.
2: No Chipotle for Timmy.
1: The lettuce is fine. They got romaine there. It's not the iceberg. It's fine.
2: I mean, you're still kicking?
1: Yeah.
2: You've been stuffing yourself with that lettuce for three weeks.
1: I want to get it. I'm looking forward to getting the super bug, so it'll test my system.
2: You're not going to get it.
1: I want to get it.
2: You're not going to. So quit asking.
0: Never gonna get it. Never gonna get it. Never gonna get it.
1: All right, we got a good clean boy alert. I promise we're going to do it next. Common Man and Timmy on the Fan.
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16: Watch for some slower traffic. If you're on eastbound 670 at 3rd Street, we've got an accident on the shoulder there. And there's a 5-minute holdup on southbound 315 from 3rd Avenue to Town Street. 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
18: 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Yep, that's the line of the season for me. Every day, I slip into my shoes, and I know I've got the support and alignment I need. You know, I hear my buddies complain about their backs, their knees. They walk funny. Some of them look funny. And I kid because that was me years ago. No more. 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
22: Now we're looking good for the next day across central Ohio. Overnight tonight, clear skies down into the upper 50s. Dry sunny on Tuesday, 85 for the high temp. Then the rain chances start to increase. Wednesday, dry sunny early, 30% chance of shower storms in the afternoon at 88. The chance at about 20% on Thursday. That is your 97.1 The Fan weather forecast. I'm 10 Weather Impact Chief Meteorologist Chris Tomer.
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1: Watching this thing on Netflix last night. Kristen was watching it, and then I ended up watching it too, about a woman in Texas who was just a big liar. Lied about everything. And
26: the lying bee. Is this like a documentary?
1: Yeah,
26: or a,
1: yeah. Okay. Why'd you say documentary?
26: Because I was going to say docu-series.
1: Docu-series.

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1: Her way out of this was to go over to her pregnant friend's house, kill her, cut the baby out.
2: Jeez.
1: And then pass it off like she gave birth to this baby, right?
2: Jesus.
1: But it's so funny because I'm watching this and all these people are texting.
3: What's this thing called?
1: I forget. Somebody out there is going
3: to
1: know.
3: How would I look that up? Like Netflix? Like what would you
1: baby
3: that?
1: Cut out of womb.
3: Baby cut documentary.
1: I don't know what it's called, but it's a one-off thing. It's like an hour and a half. But these people...
3: Material instinct.
1: Everybody in this show, I mean, it's like a whole different world. I mean, they're just all in camo and it's...
2: This is insane.
1: They dressed up with their best baseball hats to do the interview for this. They had a funeral for the girl that was killed.
3: Yeah.
1: And her husband shows up at the funeral and he's just got his Under Armour t-shirt on and hat.
3: Okay.
1: A lot of ain'ts and y'alls and... seats and my God. And it was funny too because this was all going on in COVID time, like end of 2020.
3: Okay.
1: But you'd never know it watching this show because they're just going about their daily. Like, we're in the hospital with no masks on.
3: Really?
1: Yeah.
3: Nobody cared?
1: Just regular day in Texas.
3: Yeah. What did you say? East Texas?
1: I don't know where the hell it was, but
3: God. That's what it says here in the description. Yeah.
1: It's like a whole new world,
3: 2020 case of Taylor Parker.
1: They're not Taylor. I told her, I don't know if you're really pregnant. And I ain't seen no baby come out of your belly.
3: So here's the thing.
1: And now you're 11 months pregnant now.
3: Yeah. Does Kristen watch a lot of these? Like, is she caught the bug for the murder documentaries? Because they're, like,
1: when she's not watching housewives pull off their own wigs.
3: So she's just all about that.
1: She's watching this.
3: She's Bravo and then the murder mysteries or the murder documentaries.
1: Yeah.
3: Well, I bet she's probably already watched it if she hasn't, or she's going to, about the Idaho University murders. From a few years back.
1: I think that's on the list.
3: That's on the list. Yeah. I don't know why, because I haven't really been their target demo for those shows, but I was the one that clicked on it because I'm always a lot like with dinner. I'm trying to think of something that Sarah will sit down on the couch and watch with me. You know, she doesn't really like to watch the empty calorie action flicks that I would put up there to pass the time.
1: I understand that.
3: Watching, you know, on Peacock right now, the Teddy, have you seen they've repurposed the Kill Bills? Like that's something that's right there for me. It's called The Whole Bloody Affair. So they compressed it and put some never before seen footage and they just do like a little intermission when the movies would break.
1: Yeah.
3: So you're not going to watch it in one fell swoop. It's like 4 hours and 20 minutes.
1: I'm going to go watch that.
3: It's good,
1: it's been
3: right?
1: a minute since I've seen Kill Bill.
3: Yeah, it's a
1: Bill.
3: Good Quentin Tarantino. It's, I think, his third or fourth movie he ever made. The first Kill Bill, at least. And then, I'm watching through that.
1: I'm shook.
3: No real interest. No, I'm Buck.
1: Oh, Buck.
3: And you know what Buck's here to do.
1: That's right.
3: It rhymes with Buck.
1: But then Uma Thurman takes care of him.
3: Oh, Uma's.
1: She takes care of him.
3: I forgot how great Uma was in that movie,
1: that fight
3: though.
1: With,
3: oh, my God.
1: Vivica Fox?
3: Yeah. The fight with Lucy Liu, too. I mean, that scene before she gets to Lucy Liu, where she has to, like, tear the limbs off of, like, 100 people is insane. But so I clicked on one of those murder docs, and it was the Idaho one. And it just sort of, like, caught us in. And it's not so much about, like, the killing, because that is, like, rough stuff. But it's then going through the detailed police work, for me at least, that's where the interest is. And maybe for other people, the interest is more in, oh my God, people are getting killed. I've got to watch this. There probably are a lot of people. So they're hitting like different demographics with those documentaries or docuseries that they're putting out there. But the way that they were able to find that guy with basically having no evidence but the sheath to the knife. That's the only thing that they found that had any DNA on it. And they had to go through the genealogy databases to get it. And so like his dad had done it and they were able to boil it down to, we know that

0: This DNA came from a son of this person.
1: That's how they found.
0: Only had one son.
1: The serial killer guy, was it the Green Mountain guy?
0: Yeah.
1: Green Mountain Killer,
0: could
1: whatever
0: be.
1: His name was?
0: Some people think that the whole purpose for those existing is to help catch criminals that aren't in databases yet. Whatever,
1: people
0: though.
1: People are always, my privacy. If it helps catch some serial killers,
0: yeah.
1: I'm all for it.
0: I mean, they're able to tell where the car is going.
1: Don't be a serial killer
0: and you won't
1: have a problem.
0: But it's fascinating. The cell phone tower pings your phone, and so then they can know the location.
2: Starts with the serial killers, and they come after the people that got their air conditioning set too low.
1: All right. I always love the people that take the total extremes.
2: Hey, you're not for gay marriage? No, man, what you gonna do? You gonna marry a monkey now? Just put a monkey up there and marry him?
1: Well, if the monkey can speak English
0: thing.
1: And has some sort of free will, then all right, I'll let the monkey get married too.
0: Perfect. I realized a skill that I had, though, while I was watching this particular show, because they didn't get good footage of this car. And that was also fascinating, watching them take the initial shot, because they had the timeline of when they figured out the murders happened. And so then they have video of a car just hauling ass. Which, again, why are you hauling ass if you just completed the murders? Wouldn't you just, no one's on you right now. Wouldn't you just drive away like a normal person? If you thought all this, but
1: they're not a normal person.
0: But I'm saying this kid was in criminal. He was a criminology major, so he was studying this stuff because he wanted all the skills to pull off a crime like this. And you kept the crime scene pretty clean, and then you're going to go pedal to the metal in your cheap car and spin out of the neighborhood at 4:30. Like, what are you doing?
1: Well, that's what we do. We got to count on these people being stupid to catch them.
0: So they caught the car. So, but the street lights, it's dark. It's a horrible, you can't get a plate. You can barely tell that it's just a standard car, you know? And so they start piecing ring cameras up of okay, we know it was here at this time. So what's down the block? You know, what's down the street? You have to go door to door asking people. Not really asking, but if they have footage, you're okay, well, we're going to need to seize the drive or whatever and look at it. And by the time they got, 50 cameras ahead where it's driving just in the town, they're okay, we have overhead lighting and we can see the shot of a car. And I look over, we're on the couch watching this. I'm Sarah, it looks to me it's a white Hyundai Elantra. And then sure enough, investigator, 5 seconds later, when you call something out when you're watching the game and then the broadcaster repeats the same exact thing that you said, we're able to determine it's a 2011 white Hyundai Elantra model.
1: Marissa Tomei and My Cousin Vinny.
0: I'm I think I need to, pawn myself off to the FBI as some kind of automobile
1: traction
0: expert. Oh, yeah. Limited slip differential and posi traction didn't come out until the 2006 model, though.
1: We're never going to get to this good clean boy, are we?
0: No.
1: I mean, this is two segments now. We've held it over.
0: Yeah.
1: Do we dare do another one?
0: Yeah.
1: Okay.
0: We don't have Jason Starks.
1: No, we don't today.
0: He'll be
1: on tomorrow
0: because
1: it's trade deadline in half an hour. So, good clean boy coming up in 2 minutes, unless we start talking about something else, and then who the hell knows?
0: No, we'll go right to the good clean boy and then other things.
1: Common Man and Timmy on the Fan.
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5: Watch out for an accident causing a 15-minute delay on southbound 315 at Town Street. It's going to be stop and go from 670. We also have slow traffic on westbound 270 on the north outer belt between Westerville and 71. 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
9: One watches QVC religiously. The other studies Paige Spirinak's golf swing. This is Man and Timmy.
1: All right, come on,
0: Mikey.
1: Good, clean boy.
0: We got a good, clean boy to tell the people about, and he's sort of been a character on the show for a long, long time.
1: Cooch!
0: That's right, Matt Kuchar. He was playing in the Detroit tournament this weekend, and on Friday, he got himself another ace. You realize that's 7 hole-in-ones for Matt Kuchar.
1: That's a hell of an accomplishment.
0: PGA Tour competition hole-in-ones. He's had 7 of them. But he's not a good clean boy just because he got another ace on the par 3 fifth on Friday, 163 yards. It's because of what he did for young 7-year-old Kazimir Danuski.
1: Oh, Kazimir Danuski.
0: Kazimir Danuski was attending his first PGA Tour tournament, presumably with his mom and dad. And now it's going to be a memory that will last a lifetime. Do you know why? Do you know why?
10: Hey guys, this is Cooch, and you're listening to Man and Timmy on The Fan.
0: How about that?
1: How about that?
0: How about that?
1: No, I don't know why.
0: Well, it's because
1: he got to pal around with Cooch.
0: After he had the ace, he kind of went over to the ropes and brought young Kazimir inside the ropes. He said, "Hey there, young fella. How'd you like to take a stroll with the old Cooch man?"
1: That would normally get you in prison.
0: And he said,
1: if you just said that to a random kid.
0: He said, "Sure. Oh, that sounds great.
11: I love Cooch. I love you, Cooch."
0: He said, "Well, come on there, old buckaroo.
1: Well, how you doing, little partner?"
0: "Saddle up there, partner. Why don't we take the old hole-in-one stroll? You got to flail your arms. You got to get a nice big smile going. I just got an ace. I'm Matt Kuchar, and I just got an ace, and we are walking, we are strolling, we are strutting our stuff. It's me and little Kazimir, and we are having a time." And so they do the walk up there. That was brilliant. Now, playing with 2 other competitors, too. So you got little Kazimir Danuski. He's on the green with Matt Kuchar, and he's not just letting him, like, hover around and stand there on the green while this is happening. He invites young Kazimir to go up to the cup, to reach his hand in the cup and extract the hole-in-one golf ball. What do you think about that, Mike? That's
1: so
0: pretty
1: Cooch
0: special.
1: Told him
0: to get the ball.
1: To go get my balls.
0: Yeah. That's right.
1: Yeah.
0: Reach in, handle the ball.
1: Cooch and balls, right, Teddy?
0: Yes.
1: Yep.
0: Mm-hmm.
1: All right, here's something for you.
0: And he signed it. And patted him on the butt and sent him on his merry way.
1: Ben McDonald is the Baltimore Orioles color commentator. He was having a little exchange with their play-by-play announcer, Kevin Brown. I guess they were scanning. Actually, they were scanning Brandon Marsh. The camera was on him from the Phillies.
0: Okay.
1: And Kevin Brown says, "You think you use the same amount of product in your hair as Brandon Marsh does?" Thinking he was just going to get some sort of folksy response from Ben McDonald.
0: Yeah, you're not really looking for that much.
1: Then Ben McDonald said, "No way, for me, just a bar of soap." Brown says, a bar of soap? Yeah, said McDonald. I've never used shampoo. Not once, ever. Just a bar of soap in the hair.
7: What?
1: Then this was a conversation about how shampoo's a big scam and feel my hair. It's all very soft. It's a very interesting take. Never used shampoo. Now, what is it with Orioles color analysts? Because Jim Palmer, once upon a time.
0: He's not bald, though. Like, I would almost understand it if it's like fish and I have no hair and I just use like the shower gel.
1: Jim Palmer, who used to do color for the Orioles, was famous for saying he had never tried a chicken wing.
0: That's right. Yeah. I don't know what it is with former Orioles pitchers. They're weirdos, man.
1: You ever just use a bar of soap?
0: No. I mean, I've used a bar of soap before.
1: Teddy, you're
0: like
1: a simple
0: Irish
1: guy.
0: Spring, but not in my
1: just
0: hair.
1: A bar of soap in your hair?
7: No, never. I use shampoo, yes.
0: I've used cheap
7: conditioner.
2: That's exactly what big shampoo wants you to do. Unnecessary. Don't need it.
0: What are you? You're saying big, like big pharma? Yeah,
2: right, big
0: shampoo?
2: Big shampoo.
0: You know, Pert Plus is going to get you.
2: Head and Shoulders.
7: Irish Spring.
2: Right. They don't make shampoo.
0: They don't do shampoo.
2: Just the bar soap.
7: Bar soap.
0: That's what he uses. What about a nice stick of Dial, huh?
1: Oh, Dial's probably too classy for him.
0: Zest. Zestfully clean.
1: You're not fully clean unless you're zestfully clean.
0: Is Dial the one that had like the nice orange bar?
1: Yes, it's like the antibacterial.
0: Like the clear orange bar. That's actually quite nice.
1: Dial's got the market cornered in the tattoo shops, at least all the ones that I've been to.
0: Like Dial antibacterial soap?
1: They always use the Dial to wash off your tattoo because it's gentle.
0: The bar soap.
1: But effective. Yeah, the bar soap. Yeah.
0: Do they get like a lather going on a washcloth first?
1: Sometimes.
0: A little warm rag?
1: I got a tattoo yesterday. I was laying on the table for 7 hours yesterday.
0: Mikey got another tattoo
1: it's
0: yesterday?
1: It's on my back. My neck.
0: Let's see.
1: My back.
7: Lower back?
1: No, upper back.
0: Another tramp stamp?
1: No, I can't. I got to take my whole shirt off for you
0: to see it. Let's do it.
1: No, I'm not going to do it.
0: Well, I think that really sucks.
7: Is that the giant eagle?
1: No, it's a raven's eye.
0: It's actually a logo of Giant Eagles because he's a
7: giant
0: big
7: eagle.
1: I have a big fan of their bakery.
0: Of the bakery. You know what? I think for
7: out of business.
0: I think giant for
7: eagle.
0: A price.
1: No! You shut your mouth.
0: Hey, I'm going to state a claim right here. Open for business, right? For brands that I really, really trust and swear by, I might give you guys a rare opportunity. Say like Myers, for a price.
1: You would get Myers, the logo tattooed on you?
0: I may get the Myers tattoo on a part of my body.
1: I got to tell you
0: what, man. It might not be
1: man.
0: Like a full view.
1: It
0: but,
1: doesn't have to be a full view.
0: You
1: if
0: know,
1: you get, we should come up with some sort of wager. Where you have to get either the Meyer logo or the Sam's Club logo.
0: But I need to be paid. I'm not doing that for free. That's a
1: what if
0: that's
1: you lose a bet? What if we bet
0: a
1: something
0: tattoo.
1: And you lose the bet?
0: Okay, well, it'd have to be a pretty... See, I don't even know. Like, what would the bet be? You got anything that comes to mind?
1: You've never had a tattoo before,
0: no,
1: right?
0: No, I don't have one yet.
1: Okay. Your wife has a full octopus sleeve.
0: Oh, she's tatted up now. I do want one at some point in the future.
1: I don't think you can handle it.
0: I'm thinking maybe next year.
1: You can't handle it. Everything's next year for you.
0: What are you talking about?
1: Everything's next year. It's always next year.
0: I did the lighting. Lighting's done.
1: The lighting for the golf putter?
0: Yeah. The lighting for the golf putter? The backyard lighting project.
1: Yes.
0: It's done. It's lovely too.
1: What about the shed? You shed. Working on the shed?
0: I'm getting the ball rolling on the shed. I actually was talking to somebody about concrete, right? Actually during the show.
1: It'd be a shame if you were pouring that concrete and you accidentally fell in.
0: Yeah, you know what?
1: And they just kept filling it up. You're like Jimmy Hoffa in your shed. Your wife and kid wouldn't give a damn either.
0: Just throw me down, Clark. I want to be in that concrete.
12: Is Rusty still in the Navy?
1: Guardians were pissed off at Tim Tawa for dropping down a bunt in the sixth inning of Gavin Williams' perfecto yesterday.
0: It's pretty early in the game.
1: That's what
0: isn't
1: I think,
0: it?
1: Too.
0: For
1: look,
0: the unwritten
1: man,
0: rules
1: I am
0: to
1: usually
0: go into effect.
1: The traditionalist guy. I'm a stickler for old timey things, and baseball scratches me right where I itch.
0: Yeah, I mean, we don't like managers that yank the guys with a perfect game going
1: However,
0: in the seventh or eighth inning. We hate that.
1: The leadoff guy in the sixth inning. trying to get on base.
0: Down 5-0, you know?
1: Well,
0: it's not game over at that point.
1: No, I don't think it's game over. I think. And by the way, your entire job is to go up there and rattle. Now, the bunt went foul, okay? But your entire job is to go out there and rattle the pitcher and try and get him out of its rhythm so you can try and do something. He laid down a bunt. It was foul. Now, whether that had anything to do with the very next pitch, he lined a single, ended the perfect game, I have no idea. But that is your entire goal, to change up what that pitcher is thinking and doing. Get him out of that groove. If it's the eighth inning, maybe I'll give you a pass.
0: Yeah, I think so. I'm kind of with you on that. I thought...
1: But sixth inning?
0: First batter in the sixth inning, top of the sixth, you're trying to get something going. I'm cool with that. It would have... What do you think... What do you think Nolan Ryan would have done after that happened? Would he have just said, hey, I'll give up my perfect game right now with your head?
1: I don't think Nolan ever had a perfect game. He had like 9 no-hitters, didn't he, Teddy? But I don't think he pitched a perfect game.
13: Yeah, no perfect games.
1: Perfect game, yeah. Blast! Punch Robin Ventura in the face, yeah!
0: Is there any better baseball highlight than him headlocking your guy Robin Ventura?
1: It's the way that it was done too. It was just like he's almost giving him noogies.
0: Oh my god,
1: the fact that he was in his 40s at that point. Robin Ventura is a 20 something year old man running out. He's got the momentum. He's the one running out.
0: He's
1: to the
0: initiating
1: mound. Right, he's initiating. Yeah. It and Nolan Ryan just puts him in a headlock and essentially gives him noogie punches.
0: And it was almost, it was just the way that he was doing it. It was like,
1: I'm going to teach you something, boy.
0: Yeah, it was like, this is a real pleasure to do this to you. A real pleasure.
1: Wasn't expecting this today, but thanks a lot.
0: You remember that video that came out recently and it turned out to be an ex-NHL player? It was a golf course fight. This thing went super viral.
1: Oh,
0: like last summer.
1: I do remember that, yeah.
0: I forget the name. But this was a dude not to be trifled with. And I will say, the guy that was on the course that was acting like a maniac, he also looked like a big dude, not someone that I, at my size, would have been picking a fight with, the maniac.
1: Right.
0: But this guy walked up on a guy that was like, this dude might have been 6'1", 220, guy he was kind of going at, or that was in the other group, this former NHL dude, I don't know, pick it, 6'4", 6'5", 265. And when he started, he gave him every opportunity to not do this. But the thing that got me was when he went into it's go time, he was using sound effects for his own punches. It was amazing. I usually don't like watching that stuff, like the fights on Instagram, but he would get to the guy and he would go, bam! He would hauled off and struck him. He's like, get back, man. Like, go. All right. Bam.
1: I appreciate that.
0: And then the third time, he could have probably.
1: A little pizzazz to it, right,
0: yeah,
1: Teddy?
0: A lot of pizzazz. He could have ended this dude with a final blow. Instead, he just grabbed him and chucked him towards the river, threw him into the bushes. He did him a favor on that one.
1: All right. Back page coming up.
0: Oh, boy.
1: Common Man and Timmy on the Fan.
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16: We've got some stop-and-go traffic on westbound 670 between Grandview Avenue and I-70. And there's a couple-minute holdup on westbound 70 downtown between the 71 East Split and Livingston Avenue. 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
2: 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Brandon Beam. Hello, Beamer. Oh, crap. That's on me. That's on me.
31: Common Man Timmy, happy Monday.
32: Happy Monday to you. Can you believe it? Can you believe?
2: Oh, shut up. Don't say
32: it. It's August. Can you believe? Buckeye football training camp is here this week. My God.
2: Do you believe in life after love? Beamer, can you believe that I was in the World Market the other day? And they had Halloween stuff up, decorations, candy, all of it.
31: The World Market is one of the more fascinating places.
2: I love it. I go all the
32: there
2: time.
32: A minute.
31: It's just a total crapshoot. You never know what you're going to find.
2: Candle, a wicker basket, a piece of chocolate from Peru.
31: Yeah.
2: It's wonderful.
31: Just a total potpourri of different things in there.
0: What about like the TJ Maxx brother or sister store, Home Goods?
2: See, I don't care for Home Goods.
0: Plain City Home Goods.
31: Because Tim Walton in Home Goods.
0: Tim Walton's a good man.
2: It's too much crap everywhere.
0: Yeah.
2: Unorganized crap. The people are all jammed in there. Yes. I don't like it.
0: Yes. Exactly.
2: I don't like it.
0: Yeah.
2: World Market, there's nobody ever in there. I can have my run of the place. You ever beat the crowds at World Market? No, there's no one there.
31: Ever. I've I haven't been there.
1: They got to be running drugs in the back
31: or
1: something.
31: 3 or 4 years, but yeah, there's never been anybody ever in there.
0: If it's such a great store and it's open, how are they open if there's no one ever shopping in there?
1: I don't know.
0: Or are they just hanging on for dear life like everyone?
1: I appreciate it. Yeah. I'm glad they are.
0: Well, look what happened to Bed Bath & Beyond. No one was ever in there. Now they're dead.
31: They're done. To the Beyond section.
0: They did. They're with Christopher Walken in the Beyond right now.
1: If you could resurrect one store.
0: Total Beverage.
1: What's Total Beverage?
0: You never had a Total Beverage out here?
31: I don't know what that is.
1: No.
0: It's kind of what it sounds like. It was just a superstore for drinks.
1: This was alcoholic?
0: Yeah. And non-alcoholic. But yeah, you had wine, beer, everything that you could possibly think of. You'd have imported stuff that you weren't able to find, like at your regular grocery store.
1: Imports and exports?
0: I'm sure, imports and exports. It's got to do with your state's liquor law, so maybe they were able to get a special kind of license. Yeah, liquor. Had the ABC stores in Virginia that would sell like liquor, but Total Beverage.
31: Is it Benny's up in Chicago that's kind of like that?
1: Benny's Beverage Depot. Yeah,
0: there you go. Something like that.
1: It's like the size of a Target, but it's just, it's all alcohol.
0: This one was where, so we had the Potomac Mills Mall, which was a huge hub off of Interstate 95, about like 20 minutes south of Washington, D.C. And we had everything, like think of Sawmill, think of like the biggest, most congested area you've ever known here in Ohio. It was like that, times 10. And you had like the AMC movie theater, the Best Buy. I remember when the Best Buy opened. It was such a big thing. And we were there like, it was almost like appointment shopping. CDs were released. We were at the Best Buy. Video game was coming out. Yeah. We were at the Best Buy. Roll around the corner right there. Bam. That's where the Total Beverage was. So you'd hit the same stores like in the same thing. Go over to the mall, hang out near mom's store, get an Auntie Anne's pretzel, go to the Sports Authority.
1: So it's not just
0: the store stuff.
1: It's the whole experience for
0: a
1: you.
0: A little bit. It brings
1: the whole package.
0: It brings back some of that nostalgia, but the store was really cool, and I don't know if those are still banging anywhere.
1: Beamer?
31: I don't know if I have a store. I don't know. I'm not sure if I have a store, but like restaurants, like the Happy Greek that closed a few years ago on High Street, like kind of down to the short north.
0: Mm.
31: I loved that place. Like that was one of my all-time
1: favorites. Realize it closed.
31: Yeah.
0: There isn't any other. I feel like I've seen a Happy Greek somewhere. Yeah.
31: Maybe that wasn't the name of it. Yeah, that
0: I
31: was
0: feel like
31: name.
0: Hilliard's got a Happy Greek or something like that.
1: Maybe it's an imposter.
0: It could be. I mean, it could be one of those names that just gets reused.
1: Happy Greek alive?
0: No, Beam. Happy Greek permanently closed.
31: That's where we had our rehearsal
0: 660 North High
31: for our wedding.
0: Yep, you would remember that.
1: All right. Good answer.
0: Or maybe you wouldn't.
31: Yeah, depending on how it went.
0: I don't know.
1: It's easy for me. I'm bringing back the music stores, like a Tower Records or something like that. You know, I would just waste all day.
0: What were the other ones called? Like Goody?
1: Sam Goody. Those were in the mall.
0: Yep.
1: Yeah. Right. Tower Records were outside the mall. They were bigger stores. And then you had your Virgin Megastore. They had a Virgin Megastore over at Easton where the Crate and Barrel is now.
31: Okay.
1: That was a Virgin Megastore that I used to go to all the time. And F-Bomb Jen used to work there.
0: I never understood what my mom was up to. Like we had...
1: Sounded mysterious.
0: Mm. We had did you ever have the Pier 1 imports?
1: Yeah. Those are all gone, too.
0: They're all gone, right?
31: All of them?
1: I think so. Dead.
0: She had to go. I'm saying, like, she had to go in Pier 1 imports once a week.
31: My mom was the same exact way.
0: She'd get sick if she couldn't go to the Pier 1 imports. Did we ever buy anything? Nope. But we would have to go, and we'd spend at least 30 minutes.
31: There was a store next to the Great Clips that I grew up going to, and I used to hate going to get my hair cut. Because there was a store next to it called like Sunday morning or Monday morning.
0: Tuesday morning.
31: Yeah. That was it.
0: We had the Tuesday mornings as well.
31: And
0: Mom was addicted.
31: I hated to get my hair cut because I knew the next hour afterwards was going to be strolling around that.
1: What kind of stuff was in Tuesday morning?
0: Just everything.
31: Like a Pier 1 kind of. Yeah. Like just anything you could think of.
0: Tuesday morning, though, they would get like select items that you wouldn't see like in regular retailers. I don't know if it was like a certain type of soaps or certain like potpourris. It was a knickknack. kind of store, but she
31: loved the knick-knacks.
0: Middle-aged women.
31: Yeah.
0: You needed like figurines for the house.
31: Or a live, laugh, love sign.
2: They got it all.
0: They probably had the first one ever made.
31: Or the star that goes over the door that some people have.
0: I have a metal star in my house.
31: Oh, Timmy.
0: It was there when we moved in.
2: What's coming up on the Buckeye show tonight?
31: Guys, two full hours. Austin Ward is hanging out with me with Buckeye Camp beginning this week. We will go over offensive preview, what we're looking forward to on that side of the ball. Defensive preview as well. And the Buckeyes just got done hoops-wise with a trip down to Puerto Rico. We were listening to Jake Diebler on a Zoom call from a hotel balcony earlier. It was riveting.
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0: I'm kind of sad we're ending the show on that note. I want people to write us, goodcleanboy@gmail.com, stores from the past that are dead and gone that you would really want back. I feel like we could go for an hour or so. Toys R Us, Blockbuster, things that come to mind. I know Blockbuster is sort of a pseudo store. It was a rental place, but you can go there.
2: It's a store.
0: I would buy DVDs. There was a phase.
2: Sold stuff there.
0: There was a phase where I started buying just tons of DVDs from the $3 bin or whatever. They worked fine. If they didn't work, they would let you return it and pick a different one. I'm remembering a restaurant too that was next to the Pier 1 Imports. It was called the Chesapeake Bay Seafood House. You talk about popcorn shrimp. Old Country Buffet, we would do a Friday night there and have the popcorn shrimp, but that Chesapeake Bay Seafood House, that was like a
2: good
0: special treat we got to go there.
2: All right, Buckeye Show's next. We'll see you tomorrow. 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
5: We've got a couple-minute holdup on westbound 270 on the North Outer Belt between 161 and 71, and things are a little slow on eastbound 670 from 5th Avenue to 270. 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
21: Good evening, I'm Jacob Reimer. The trade deadline is officially closed in baseball, but the Cleveland Guardians were active today. Earlier, the Guardians acquired outfielder Joe Adell from the Los Angeles Angels in exchange for catching prospect Jacob Cozart. Cleveland also landed left-hander Foster Griffin from the Washington Nationals. And here at the buzzer of the deadline, the Guardians made a deal with the Reds for Nathaniel Lowe. Cleveland is off tonight and will host the Mets tomorrow. The Reds are off tonight as well before hosting the Athletics tomorrow. Other notable trades made today, the Red Sox acquired all-star catcher Adley Rutschman from the Orioles in exchange for four minor league prospects, and the Phillies picked up Luis Arraez from the Giants. 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
22: 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And Graham Rucker for the touchdown. Kraft shoots it high on the right for 3. 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
31: Off and rolling here on a Monday. I am Brandon Beam hanging out with my guy. Freshly back from SummerSlam, Minneapolis. A-Ward Sports, Austin Ward. Reimer with a great job on the update there. Taking you all the way up to Major League Baseball trade deadline. Austin, happy Monday to you, buddy. Welcome back to the San Diego of the Midwest. What's going on, man? Good to talk to you.
34: Is it Monday? I am in a daze. It's been a long 72 hours since I departed hanging out with you last week. Mm-hmm. And then we got the Cignetti curse still hanging over my head with another flight delay trying to get home. Nice schedule set up to get back. I didn't want to get up at 4:55 a.m. to fly home from Minneapolis.
31: Someone's got
34: to
31: carry the boats.
34: Someone's got to row them. Mm-hmm. Viking chants and all up there in Minneapolis. But, you know, Allie had work. I had some I had plenty of things to do today as well to get ready for training camp on Thursday. So, like, you know, that's small sacrifice to have a weekend away with the girls, go do something that we all love as a family. And then all of those plans just collapsed with perfect weather in Minneapolis. That wasn't the cause.
31: It was perfect weather here.
34: Plane was there when we arrived at the airport, got through security, no issues there. They boarded the plane on time. There were people on it. And then they said, no. Hold up.
31: Got a panel issue.
34: Some sort of panel issue, which sounds terrifying. I mean, I don't want to.
0: It wasn't the phalange, the left phalange.
34: It could have been a flange, but they didn't say anything about it. And I thought that I've heard this before. This sounds a lot.
31: Buckle up, kids. Like we're in for a long day.
34: The eve of the Marysville Marathon. Supposed to be, somewhere for a meeting at 11:30. I don't feel good about this. Despite the gate attendant saying, Beamer, don't go too far. I don't ever give my opinion on this, but.
31: But you know what? Today is a different
34: today
31: day.
34: Today I'm going to give it. And this will be easy. 10 or 15 minutes. If you don't get up and go anywhere. Like, we're going to be going. Nah,
31: we weren't.
34: I've been down this road before, lady. I don't believe you as far as I can throw you.
31: You ever try to make your way back from Alaska via Vancouver, via Chicago?
34: Yeah. I thought everything will be smooth in Minneapolis.
31: Your voice seems smooth today. I think you ran it pretty rough this weekend at SummerSlam.
34: Television's Adam King made the same comment when we were recording earlier. So you sound a little different today. You're the one that lost your voice. Yeah, I did. Because Kevin Owens returned and I went absolutely crazy last night. Surprise return. The girls loved my reaction to that. And I think it's AI. If the video still exists out there, should be deleted. But that's all aside from the point that I thought maybe there'd be a chance to relax, rest the voice before coming in and doing live radio with you on this Monday evening. No, instead, 3 hours delayed in the morning in Minneapolis. Not the way I wanted to start the day. Not the way I wanted to end a fantastic trip with the girls. But we're here now. We're doing it. We made it. I made it to my meeting that was rescheduled for roughly an hour later. Good conversations there just to lay the groundwork to be ready for Thursday morning, which it's going to be here really quick now, Beamer. The off season's over.
31: Absolutely it is, man. It is, would you say, Christmas week? How would you kind of parlay this out, Austin? And I know that, you know, we only get to see, you know, 3 days of Ohio State practice, and it's still a whiles away before you get an Ohio State game against Ball State, game number one, right out of the chutes for them. But it's all like you're kind of getting into the Christmas season now with.
34: I think it's like Thanksgiving.
31: Okay.
34: Because you've got, you know, the Wednesday before Turkey Day. Mm-hmm. Everyone's got the holiday. Nice get togethers. The busiest day for busiest day of the year for bars. And then you have Turkey Day. So that would be day number two of practice. Mm-hmm. And then Black Friday, a celebration for everyone.
31: Yeah.
34: That's day three of practice. So that's all building up towards Christmas Day, which will be, you know, September 5th, getting back in the horseshoe and watching Ohio State for the first time this year. So I think that's the holiday setup that we've got.
31: I think it's pretty good. So we are officially in Thanksgiving week. We're on Monday of Thanksgiving week. And then it'll be here before you know it. We got a great show lined up for you here this evening. Offensive camp storylines. What are we looking at getting into Thursday, Friday, Saturday? We'll do that coming up in our next segment around 6:17. It is a Three Thoughts Tuesday on a Monday with Austin. We'll get to that coming up bottom of the hour. How'd Buckeye Hoops fare down in Puerto Rico? We were on a Zoom call with Jake Diebler a little bit earlier. Breaking news, it was good. It was a really good experience for them down there. So we'll talk some hoops for the hoop heads out there at 6:46. Get into the Pulse at 7 o'clock. Do some defensive storylines.
34: Hoop heads only, Reimer.
31: At 7:17. And then we will get to your question of the day, which I will ask you, coming up at 7:30. While you were in that delay, Austin, did you have anything burning in that big brain of yours about the Buckeyes?
34: Yeah, absolutely I did. How could I not? It's Thanksgiving week in August. So
0: what are you thinking about hoops?
34: Actually, no. Reimer, believe it or not.
0: Hoopheads would be.
34: Yeah, I know you were. You were Reimer giving us all sorts of updates about what you'd heard from Puerto Rico.
31: Reimer was so fired up today. He was listening and watching Jake Diebler's Zoom call in two different places. There were two Jacob Reimers in the chat. It was outrageous.
0: Logged in on one edit bay in here, rolling on it to cut the audio, and then was in a separate one just listening to it, maybe ask a
34: question.
0: You don't
34: get double credit for that.
0: I know. I didn't ask a question anyway, so it looks very dumb of me.
34: Guy's got two spots in the Zoom, zero calls on his mind.
31: Zero questions.
34: I mean, come on. The dudes of the week, I maybe put too much stock into it. I don't know if that's possible.
31: I don't think you put enough into it.
34: Because they don't hand it out for no reason. They make a public show of it. Mm-hmm. Mickey Marotti's been doing this. You got Anthony Schlegel in there weighing in. And that is where, you know, the heavy lifting, pun, I guess, intended, is done to make sure that you're ready for the season and to earn a role. And so when somebody like Ian Moore wins it twice, and that's on the heels of, you know, something that you and I talked a lot about this summer, but certainly coming back from Chicago last week with Ryan Day talking about settling the rotation on the offensive line, wanting to get that done by 9 or 10 practices in. Maybe by the time that second scrimmage is done, we'll have a good idea what that's going to look like for Ohio State. It just feels hard to imagine that Ian Moore is not going to have a prominent role for this team based on the public recognition that he's getting, some of the more private conversations that have gone on with, you know, players and coaches throughout this summer. Everyone is raving about Ian Moore, and you can see, you know, the fruits of that labor just in pictures or talking to him. You know, Berman, I saw him during the June, you know, OTA period in the recruiting camps. This is a guy who has an awful lot of confidence and self-belief.
31: Be a good position to have confidence in.
34: 100%. Because you're not going to win every rep. And sometimes you got to have a short memory. And, you know, I think the energy that he plays with, we saw that going back to Student Appreciation Day and a lot of trash talk. There's a lot of arrows pointing in that direction for Ian Moore. And now that there's a different wrinkle involved with Ryan Day sort of, you know, looping Philip Daniels into the conversation, maybe this could be a scenario where the configuration doesn't involve Austin Saraveld moving to right guard on Thursday, Friday, September 5th, whatever it is. You might be looking at a scenario where Ian Moore and Austin Saraveld are playing at tackle, and that's the way that this shakes out for the Buckeyes, which I think that's going to be really interesting. They're not going to have full pads on Thursday and Friday. We're not going to see any of that. We're not going to be able to evaluate, not that I could anyway. That's not my job, not my position.
31: I will be interested to see who runs out there with first team offense, though.
34: And I'm now sort of thinking that we will see Ian Moore and Austin Saraveld at tackle together. But the complicating factor for that, and when I'm rattling this stuff around in my brain and thinking about it, if we're going to get a great look at it and what we can make of that first unit that we see for the first time, is that then I have to have the splash of cold water in reality that, yeah, Ryan Day's probably still going to have these split fields and half of the starting group is going to be over here and half is going to be over there. And you're not going to be able to really piece together what they want to do or how they're going to line up when they kick us back out of practice after Saturday. So I want to know, but I also know that no decision is going to be made at the end of the first weekend, which, you know, makes total sense. They haven't really competed yet. The pads aren't on.
31: Apart from a couple of positions that will be decided.
34: Well, we're gonna have a good feel of if Jeremiah Smith is still a starting wide receiver or not.
31: That's correct.
34: I think we'll probably be able to deduce that. You know, maybe Kenyatta Jackson entrenched at defensive end, Jalen McClain, Peyton Pierce. But I mean, a lot of this stuff, though, is going to be an evolution throughout the rest of this month. There are positions that are up for grabs that could have two or three different winners legitimately. And I think that's what's going to be so fascinating about this month of August.
31: It is Thanksgiving week. Buckeye camp starts on Thursday. Our biggest storylines of Buckeye camp from an offensive perspective. We just did the offensive line. We'll maybe get to some others. That's coming up next. It's the Buckeye Show on The Fan.
1: 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The Fan.
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30: from the Logan AC and Heat Services Weather Center.
32: Now we're looking good for the next day across central Ohio. Overnight tonight, clear skies down into the upper 50s. Dry sunny on Tuesday, 85 for the high temp. Then the rain chances start to increase. Wednesday, dry sunny early, 30% chance of shower storms in the afternoon at 88. The chance at about 20% on Thursday. That is your 97.1 The Fan weather forecast. I'm 10 Weather Impact Chief Meteorologist Chris Tomer.
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31: Hanging out my guy, A-Ward Sports, Austin Ward. Thanks, everybody, for tuning in, for watching the show. Always appreciate it. How was SummerSlam?
34: Oh.
31: I mean, I know we talked about your travel issues getting back, but how was the actual event?
34: Yeah, I don't want today's woes to overshadow what was an awesome weekend.
31: Woe is me. Don't be a woe is me kind of guy. No. Nobody likes it.
34: I really enjoyed U.S. Bank Stadium. I'd never been there before.
31: Looks awesome.
34: It was awesome. It was really disorienting because there's so much sunlight coming in through You know, the windows and the glass that they built there.
31: They had a major problem with that when they were building it, of birds.
34: I think birds had a major problem with it. The humans were fine.
31: Yeah.
34: But they started it like an hour earlier than a typical, you know, WWE major event, a PLE, a pay-per-view if you're my age.
31: Mm-hmm.
34: So it started at 5 o'clock Central Time. And then the whole show was over while the sun was still up. So you've been in there, you know, having a great time, celebrating the best wrestlers in the world. You may have had a couple pops throughout the day, and then you walk outside and the sun's still up.
31: What is the sun still doing?
34: What am I supposed to do now? Like, this is not how this is supposed to go. Saturday was not the outcomes that Liberty wanted. You know, her favorite wrestler, female wrestler in the world, Io Sky, goes down in the first match. She was so excited. She's like, Io's going to start this. And sure enough, Tokyo Shock plays, and she's going crazy, expecting her to win the belt off Liv Morgan to start the weekend off. Nope.
31: Uh-oh.
34: Nope. Oblivion, 1, 2, 3. You got the Code Man going down to CM Punk. We can't have that. Not a good outcome for Liberty on that.

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1: It's a beautiful downtown.
2: It was walkable. Friday, weather didn't comply. And we'd planned, every time I'd been up there, well, we're going to take the Blue Line train.
1: Rail, right?
2: Yeah, you're taking that from the airport straight downtown. There's a stop in between U.S. Bank Stadium and the Moxie where we stayed. I was like, this is going to be easy. And that'll also take you to Mall of America. So Friday, I said culture. There are other things that are cultural. We went to Mall of America and Nickelodeon Universe.
1: There's
2: some culture.
1: Culturally appropriate enough for Minneapolis.
2: Involved there. But
1: it's what they're known for, man. It's the biggest mall in the world.
2: So for whatever reason, the train, the whole Blue Line was down.
1: What a disaster.
2: Closed. I told her it was like when rides are getting refurbished at Disney World. Mm-hmm. It's like that was the only contact. Because I didn't know what the issue was and why it was down. But I knew I wasn't going to take the bus instead. That's not going to be as convenient. So we were just walking to the convention center, walking. You know, U.S. Bank Stadium was across the street from our hotel, so that part was great. But it led to a few more Ubers than we wanted, you know, to get down there and go do the rides at Nickelodeon Universe and shop and everything on that. But there was like a cool local bookstore that Allie and Liberty went to. Allie went there on Saturday morning. The girls went back there on Sunday morning when I was recording with Zach Boren for today's episode of The Beat. We went to this like outdoor art installation museum that was downtown after our third day going to take over and having Liberty do a million superstar entrances.
1: Mm-hmm. Let's have a quiet day.
2: That was the plan. So we went in there. I told Allie, I said, we're definitely going there 100%, but we're going to walk. It's a nice day. And the convention center is right in the middle. And for Club WWE members, you also got a free drink. Mm-hmm. It's like, we don't want to leave that on the table.
1: No, we got to make sure we do that.
2: Go get, you know, let's just pop in there. Liberty did another entrance. And I was looking for the, you know, Tops and Fanatics, like free SummerSlam card set. The card man, he was so elusive to me. Mm-hmm. I had only found him one time. So let's just go take a look.
1: And just for a second.
2: I saw a couple kids who had like 10 packs. I'm like, hey, where's the card man at? Where's that card man? Oh, he was over there. I was like, all right, we're going back and forth because I got to get my own sets of cards. I'm a card collector, SummerSlam. So we got about 10 packs out of that. And I was like, you know what?
1: We're good.
2: We can go now. Yeah. Let's go check out this art installation. They had the, you know, cherry, spoon bridge thing. That was at part of this park. Really nice day. Then we did some feather bowling yesterday.
1: Nice.
2: All before night two of SummerSlam. So a great mix to get all that done the last weekend before things really get busy around here.
1: Always good. We went to the zoo. That's what we did. We went to the zoo yesterday.
2: One of the best zoos in the world.
1: Oh, it's terrific. Never
2: San Diego of the Midwest Zoo.
1: Yeah, William and I went to see Toy Story 5, first movie theater experience for him on Saturday. So it was good. We had a good weekend before things get a little crazy around here. All right. It is Buckeye Camp Week, Austin. From an offense perspective, I know that we talked about the offensive line kind of opening up the show here. What are you focusing on for this Buckeye offense in days 1, 2, and 3 as we get ready for yet another riveting season of Ohio State football?
2: Yeah, I think we've got to, you know, take our cues from Ryan Day when he the answer hasn't changed for him. First day of spring practice, what position group has got your attention? You know, concerns maybe not the right word. You know,
1: what are you looking at with
2: question mark? You know, where's your attention? He said running backs on the first day of spring. He said running backs in the middle of spring. He said running backs at the end of spring. And last Wednesday in the Hilton, Chicago, what's the position group that he named, Beamer? The running backs. And I do think that there is a growing level of confidence. I told you last week that it would not surprise me if Isaiah West makes a serious charge and potentially wins the top running back job. I think all three, Jacoby Jackson, Bo Jackson, and Isaiah West, are going to be sharing this workload over the duration of the season. That's certainly the way that Carlos Lachlan prefers it. That's what Ryan Day wants. That's the way that they've recruited and managed that room. You know, but I'm curious to see what it looks like for Bo Jackson to get back out there. It's not, skepticism would be too strong of a word, but we just haven't seen him physically do anything.

0: anything since the end of last year.
1: Right.
0: And there were parts of his game, I think, that definitely needed to be improved. The emphasis there would be, you know, making some second level defenders miss, some of the explosiveness. He was really productive and way more productive than I would have ever imagined for a true freshman season.
1: More productive than anybody thought he was going to be last year.
0: So he's shown that he can do it. There's not a mystery about Bo Jackson being a Big Ten caliber starting running back. I think the challenge now, whether that's coming from Ryan Day or Carlos Lachlan, outside the program, anywhere, okay, can you be a national championship caliber starting running back? And I think
1: the last time Ohio State won a national championship, they had two pretty good ones.
0: And then the decade before, when they won a national championship, they had Ezekiel Elliott. And then 12 years before that, they had Maurice Clarett. So, you know, it's not the only way you can win a national championship, but it is
1: important. Certainly in the blueprint of the past of Ohio State football.
0: It's a key cog in that wheel. So I think that's, and what are we going to see on Thursday and Friday and Saturday? It's not going to be inside drill. It's not going to be full pads. You know, that stuff is going to have to wait. And maybe even September 12th will be the first time that we really get an update and a look at what that's like for Bo Jackson. But, you know, let's check on the height, weight, the strength, you know, the mobility. We'll be able to see some of that in a way that we haven't in a while, because he missed all of spring camp, which those reps, you can make up for them. They're not a deal breaker necessarily, but for somebody who is just going into year two as a true second year player, true sophomore,
1: you want him to have those reps for sure.
0: He needs them the same way that Isaiah West needed him. He also missed them. And, you know, the same way that you would have wanted Legend Bay as a true freshman to get moving. And there was, I think, an interesting moment as well that, you know, kind of slipped through the cracks in some respects last week, because it was immediately followed with more praise for Legend Bay. But Ryan Day said, well, running back or wide receiver. Mm-hmm. I think there's not really an expectation heading into this year that you're going to run him a ton between the tackles. He's not.
1: I don't think it certainly won't be your traditional running back position for him. Now, I'm not saying that, you know, Legend Bay can't get 30 snaps over the course of the season at the traditional running back, but to your point, like, I don't think he's going to be running a 34 on the right side, like inside run. Like, they're probably not going to be doctoring those kind of plays up for him.
0: No, and, you know, if we are plugging this into the video game and you and I got to call the plays, then we'd be running him and stretching teams across the field with pop passes
1: and
0: jet sweep, in and around, you know, drag routes, mesh concept, all those sorts of, like, he's built to do that.
1: Yeah.
0: And you don't have to be 210 pounds and handle 25 carries a game, you know, to do the things that make him a potentially dangerous weapon for Ohio State. So, you know, where Legend Bay lines up in some of these practices, I think will be interesting. But, you know, for all of the conversation, including us starting the Buckeye Show by talking about the offensive line, it either goes hand in hand or you can flip a coin depending on your perspective. I look in the backfield. I think it is maybe the most interesting, will be the word that I choose there, position group on this roster heading into the start of camp.
1: It's a Three Thoughts Tuesday on a Monday with Austin. We'll do that coming up here in 2 minutes. It's the Buckeye Show on the Thing.
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1: 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Speaking of Buckeyes that are already on the practice field, we have NFL Network on in here in the studios. Training camp's already, you know, fired up across the board, across the National Football League, and they were just doing a piece. We don't have to have the volume on it, and I'm not exactly sure what Dan Quinn was saying, the head coach of the Washington Commanders.
0: I know what he was saying.
1: But he said, at least the little, like, blurb, or whatever that's technically called. I don't know what they're called in TV.
0: A lower third.
1: Yeah, the lower third says, Dan Quinn says he plans to implement Sonny Styles in a variety of ways this season. Yes, I can imagine the variety of ways being doing literally anything you ask him to do.
0: Yeah, you want him to play safety? Sure. You want him to play middle linebacker? Yeah. You want him to play outside linebacker? Okay. Stand up and rush the passer?
1: All right.
0: Okay. You want him to
1: get down in three tech?
0: Play some basketball for you? Yeah. Go out and do that? He can. Sonny Styles, I think it sounds crazy for someone in the top 10. Like, that's one of the biggest steals that you could possibly have. On the field, off the field. Like, that was such a no-brainer pick. And I'm not surprised in any way, shape, or form that the early conversation is raving about Sonny Styles. And I
1: pick number 7, yes, steal of the draft.
0: That's again,
1: I also think you could also say number 11 was a steal of the draft, too.
0: He might be a bigger steal. I don't know that they have fitted him quite yet for the Hall of Fame jacket, but they should at least get those measurements taken.
1: I was over the weekend, I was watching, you know, NFL Network, and I enjoy, you know, their coverage of all these training camps.
0: Well, yeah, because the Bears are on every single day now.
1: It wasn't even about the Bears. You know, I like to hear what's going on. And of course, like, when they're down at Cowboys camp, Jerry Jones was, you know, the face. Like, right now, Kevin Byard is doing an interview up there, Patriots safety, and Jerry Jones was the selection set, you know, for Cowboys camp. And they asked him, they're like, hey, what do you think about Caleb Downs this year? And he, like, was just ranting and raving about Caleb. He's like, we've had some really good safeties here over the years. And, you know, they can change a game and they can change the course of the season. Our belief in him is that he will be this for years to come for our franchise. I'm like, that was pretty good. Usually Jerry's pretty entertaining. And then they followed him up with a question like, how do you take Cowboys losses? Like, are you get high? Do you get super low? Like, you know, what kind of happens in your brain? And then he said, I get lower than a grasshopper's, you know what? And ooh. So, it was,
0: toes.
1: Yes, it was pretty funny listening to him to, like, have a total complete train of thought about Caleb and then immediately pivot to, like, what you think of Jerry Jones with a microphone in front of his face.
0: He's he did get another steal. I guess we have to make a choice. Sonny at 7 or Caleb at 11. What was the biggest steal of the draft? Forget about those 7th round picks.
1: Those guys are going to play each other.
0: 7th overall.
1: Twice a year. So that should be very fun.
0: It's going to be entertaining.
1: Or do you think it was Tyleek Williams, biggest steal of the draft?
0: Well, or Caden McDonald.
1: Caden McDonald, sorry.
0: Yeah, Tyleek, yes. That was a year ago, yeah. So I can't really include Caden. Yeah.
1: Got him confused there.
0: Whenever you take McDonald, a Buckeye, it's a steal.
1: Ball knower over there.
10: Right here.
0: Whenever you take a Buckeye, it's a steal.
1: Absolutely it is. All right, what are you thinking about? Three Thoughts Tuesday on a Monday. What else is rattling around as it's a countdown to Buckeye camp on Thursday?
0: Yeah, I mentioned, you know, just sitting around in the airport and thinking about dudes of the week, which is a totally normal thing that everybody does. And
1: I dream about dudes of the week.
0: Well, that's one way to do it. Your subconscious is really playing a number on you. Mm-hmm. I think about what it means, what these guys have put themselves in position for. Someone like James Smith, when they post these pictures, like, I don't know that I think that they're real sometimes. Like, James Smith looked
1: He looked like the biggest human being who's ever been alive.
0: He looked like a comic book character.
1: yeah, he did.
0: And
10: didn't we say this about Arvell last year?
1: No, it was a different style of size. Arvell was getting the treatment that he was from a different planet, and he was growing 4 feet every time that Austin saw him. But as far as the James Smith reference goes, is that he looks like the widest man on planet Earth.
0: That is not what James Smith looked like 3 months ago. I can promise you. Or 6 months ago. And James Smith was one of those people that arrived on campus via the transfer portal, gets into winter workouts, and immediately had developed a reputation as ultra professional, super serious.
1: Very serious man.
0: Nonstop grinder. Like, he was going to go eat the iron.
1: And it shows. And I think he literally has been eating iron.
0: Whatever he's doing is working. There's no doubt about that. But that transformation, I don't think, really showed up. At least we had no maybe context for it. Maybe that was the issue, Beamer. Like, we met him for the first time when he showed up in January and people were raving about him. We saw him throughout spring practice and, you know, 6 or 8 weeks of winter workouts and mat drills, probably not enough to dramatically change your physical profile, your max bench, any of those other things. But now you have post-spring camp, the end of April, all of May, all of June, and all of July. That is a lot of workouts.
1: Well, I think he's taken advantage of those workouts.
0: I think
1: he's
0: maximized, mm-hmm. maxed out, Schlegs might even say. And I think, what does that mean? I think we're going to get a look at John Walker on Thursday as well. There are a lot of conversations about both of those guys and the role that they can play at defensive tackle. And that is a very different scenario heading into this camp than a year ago. I know that you've set up defensive storylines, and I'll try to limit this to just defensive tackles for the dudes of the week here. But if you think, you know, zoom out a year ago at this time, what were we talking about?
1: It was these guys have played before, but they haven't had the total experience of being a starting defensive lineman or defensive line, really, at Ohio State. And it was headlined by the fact that we thought that Edrick Houston was going to be an electrifying breakout player. And ultimately, he picked up that first day of practice, picked up that injury, was kind of set back. I know that he said that he was 100% by the time that you got to the season. How realistic was he 100%? No, I don't know.
0: He wasn't. I talked with him about that a few weeks ago. He didn't want to talk about the injury, and he didn't want to make excuses.
1: Yeah.
0: But he was not 100% when that season started. It then got compounded by an upper body issue that he was dealing with as well. Then there was a mental lack of confidence, yep, because the results weren't lining. He was lost.
1: I think those two penalties against Texas too, I think that was a huge mental hurdle for him to jump over.
0: Pressing too hard, trying to do too much, playing outside the system, still early, relatively speaking, in that transition from end down to three technique. All these things going on at once. It's a lot.
1: It is a lot.
0: And on a young man who's being held, because we were talking about that offseason, here comes the breakout for Edrick Houston. You have the exterior pressure. You have the internal motivation to be great. And I just think he couldn't put it all together in a way that we all thought he would, and the way that he thought that he would as well. Late in the year, I think you started to see that coming on. But the point was, if Edrick Houston and K-Mac couldn't do that, well, gosh, there's just not enough. not enough depth there at defensive tackle for this team to do what it needs to do. Now, fortunately, it got contributions from Tywan Malone that exceeded the expectations. Will Smith Jr. coming along before he got dinged up a little bit with injuries as well. And that wound up being a workable group. Now, it was a house of cards where if Caden McDonald had not been sturdy enough to make it through that entire season, it might have looked very different and everything could have tipped over.
1: Oh boy, was he sturdy.
0: And he sure was. And that was the foundation for the nation's best defense and a historical one at that for Ohio State. But there's not really, despite the fact that John Walker and James Smith have never taken a snap at Ohio State, and Edric Houston is still trying to prove something, and Will Smith is looking to unlock the next level of success at Ohio State. You look at that group of four and maybe one or two other guys that are not getting enough attention right now, and that is suddenly a really steady, deep group where Larry Johnson can rotate to the level that he wants to. They're comically big and comically strong. Mm-hmm. Now, can they win their comic matchups? When you go play against Texas in the offensive line, when you're matching up with Oregon later in the year, that's the part that has to be seen. James Smith has not been a game in, game out, game wrecker in his career to this point. John Walker is jumping up a level from Central Florida to Ohio State and to be a contributor for a national title threat. That's going to be new for him. And we can include Edric Houston and Will Smith in that conversation as well, but there's not any of that real skepticism about does Ohio State have enough pieces there. That conversation has actually shifted out towards the edge.
1: Absolutely it has. And I think at least, from the outside looking in, Austin, into the interior of that defensive line position group, you're in a way better situation than what you were last year. They were able to make it work. Caden McDonald shouldered a lot of the load, and he was absolutely nothing short of stunning in his last season at Ohio State. But from a position group as a whole, going back to 1 year ago to where it is now, it's transformed and is at least on the surface, is a way deeper room that they have.
0: And I think that there's often been this, in my opinion, misconception about Larry Johnson, that his reputation is built on the pass rushers and on the edge. And I don't think that's accurate. And
1: a lot of good interior defensive linemen.
0: I think his best work, bar none, is taking three techniques and nose guards or transitioning, someone from the edge in Adolphus Washington, Jay Sean Cornell, a Draymond Jones, and turning them into just pure hell-raising wrecking balls at three technique. That's what we're hoping and expecting to see from Edric Houston. But I think if you look at those guys and at Ty Hamilton a couple years ago, Tyleek Williams, all of his best work, in my opinion, is done with those interior guys, which is why I think you add that into that bucket and say, all right, he's got this amount of clay here. It looks pretty good. I think you can just set that and forget it. And now you need to see if you can get some of that same results. I don't know that you're going to have a Chase Young or a Nick Bosa or a Joey Bosa type.
1: Also good edge rushers now that you've mentioned them.
0: I mean, but I don't know that you have to necessarily give one coach credit for that. I think if Reimer got out there, he could coach those guys up to, being wildly productive college, sack masters. But that's even for a hoop head that he'd be able to do that. But I think that's all that is tied up into these four guys at defensive tackle. It's going to be interesting to see them on Thursday as well.
1: How'd Buckeye Hoops fare down in Puerto Rico for their end of summer trip? We'll tell you about that. You'll get to hear from Jake Diebler coming up next. It's the Buckeye Show on The Fan.
9: Tweet from a listener. Are you carrying the Buckeye game today? Considering we've never not carried one, yes. The answer is yes. The Fan.
11: Berm, we're a couple weeks from training camp, which means every freshman looks like a future All-American, every position battle has six winners, and everybody is supposedly in the best shape of his life.
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1: Hanging out my guy, A-Ward Sports, Austin Ward. I'll let you know that we're here on The Buckeye Show, brought to you by our great friends over at CareSource. What's the last concert you've been to?
0: Gosh. Boy, I don't remember the last one.
1: Reimer? You don't remember what it was, or you just generally don't remember the concert?
0: Allie and I used to be, and you know this, Beamer, regular concert goers. Mm-hmm. Once Liberty
1: transitioned
0: was born,
1: to WWE.
0: That became our go-to live event to take Liberty with us. I don't know. I guess, I think the last one I went to with Allie, on a date night, just the two of us concert. I think it was Maddie and Tay at the Bluestone.
1: Okay, nice. Love the Bluestone. That's where we got married at. So
0: Bluestone is amazing.
1: Holds a special place in my heart. I love it. Reimer, what's the last concert you've been to?
2: It was Luke Bryan's farm tour. They were doing it in Millersport.
1: Okay.
2: And it was years ago, like before we got married.
1: Good corn in Millersport.
2: Yes.
1: Great.
2: Yeah, corn. It was very nice. Had fun. It was very chaotic, though, because it was just general admission. And so, like, just... people everywhere, like mosh pit kind of, and it's this is too much, get me out of here.
1: Yeah, let's get out of here. We went to see Death Cab for Cutie up in Cleveland just a couple of weeks ago. I know that Zach Brown is coming to Columbus on August 14th, which is next Friday, so not this Friday, and it's over at Nationwide. How about this? I wasn't even aware that this went on, but I was reading it. Those attending Zach Brown Band at Fenway this weekend got quite the giveaway from the band. All 35,000 fans at Sunday night show of the Zach Brown Band got a free cruise on the Margaritaville at sea. The giveaway is valued at over $40 million.
2: Oh my God.
1: That seems like, I don't know what he's got planned for Nationwide next Friday.
0: Well, how do you top that?
1: We might have to just buy some tickets. And we might just have to forego the Friday show and go over and see Zach.
2: Or just do the show from there.
0: I think I saw some ad reads out on somebody's desk.
1: I did. That's the only reason I know why the date is there, because I peeked at the ticket giveaway.
0: Maybe we'll just, find some burner phones and call in and win those tickets.
1: Steal the tickets from the show that's giving them away.
0: Free tickets. Parlay that into a free cruise. Now.
2: Oh, baby.
0: Now we're cooking.
1: I think that's the craziest thing I've ever heard, though. A free cruise for 35,000 people.
0: You'd think even if they gave it away to 10 fans,
1: that's big deal.
0: That's still a pretty nice giveaway.
2: Yeah.
0: People would like their chances.
2: 35,000.
0: You just show up and you're like, oh, I didn't.
1: You get a cruise.
0: I didn't ask for that. Yeah. Now I have to get down there. Oh, this is turning into a big hassle.
1: I'm more of a Royal Caribbean guy anyway.
2: If I'm a fan going to these concerts now, I'm riding if I don't get any.
1: Expecting a free cruise.
0: The standard is now the standard.
1: Yeah.
0: You have raised the bar. Wait, what else are you going to do? A trip to the moon? Sorry. Leave with nothing?
1: Sounds awesome.
0: Not even a free t-shirt? People got a cruise over there.
1: Yeah, those people got a cruise and you're giving me nothing? I got to pay $18 for a beer? That doesn't make any sense. That doesn't seem right. So anyways,
0: charges more than 18.
1: You're probably right about that. So anyways, if you're going to the Zach Brown Band concert next Friday, I'm not telling you that there's a 0% chance that you're going to walk away with a free cruise.
0: Well, if you had told me that yesterday, I'd say, well, why would you have a free cruise?
1: why would you get that?
0: Weren't you just supposed to be going to the concert to enjoy the music, not expecting anything other than a great time? That's the exchange of currency for that. I give you money, you give me a show, and we have a great time.
1: You give me great time.
0: It's not, I give you money, you give me a cruise.
1: I pay money, and usually I get a cruise in return.
0: I am just shocked at this.
2: Now, what happens if, like, somebody that was at that concert, like, has a phobia of deep water?
1: Said fans can redeem their cruise over the next year, so you don't have to go on
0: the cruise. How many nights is the cruise?
1: I don't know. I know nothing about this, man. I'm just
0: trying to get the information from you so I can plan my Margaritaville cruise after I go to Zach Brown next week.
1: Yeah, it's a four day, three night cruise.
0: Oh, thank you.
1: Yeah, I just made that up, by the way. I have no idea how long the actual cruise is. Buckeyes were in Puerto Rico. The basketball team was.
0: They cruised there?
1: They did cruise there. I don't know if they took a boat, but they were cruising on the basketball court. Buckeyes 117, Los Boris Uno 75 in the first game. Buckeyes in the second game 111, Los Boris Dos 79. It's a great exhibition for Ohio State to be able to get down there and do that. We know that they've got that October 7th game against Cincinnati, which is going to be cool. Midweek, 3 o'clock game. And then I believe it's the 25th against Butler. So, like, this is the last time. Maybe there's a super secret scrimmage in there as well. I'm not sure if that's still on the table. But I think it's always good to kind of get live bullets under you before the season starts. And here was Jake Diebler talking a little bit earlier. By the way, we dominated that Zoom call. Absolutely dominated the Zoom call earlier today.
2: I had two of myself in there.
1: You had two of yourself. I was on it. Television's Adam King was on it. We had four people, four screens on the Zoom call. So, I mean,
2: where was Austin?
0: You got to stop. Well, That's why you were on the second screen. That was to reserve my spot.
1: Yeah, that's correct. Okay.
0: I couldn't make it, though.
1: Here was Jake Diedler just talking about the experience and the depth that his team showed.
3: I think the balance, we feel like depth is a strength for this team. And we were able to showcase that really over both games because we our pace wore the vets down a little bit. I mean, we played against some, you know, some guys. All these guys were pros here. But some of them, you know, hadn't been training, right? Their season ended a little bit ago. So I thought our depth was a big difference. And that was good to see because I think it helps us buy into that because that could be a real asset for us.
1: It's got to be. I mean, when you're playing in the Big Ten, Reimer, like depth is going to be a thing. It was, I mean, just we didn't know before tip-off who was going to be available and who wasn't going to be available going into a majority of Big Ten conference games last year. So you need to be deep, and it's something that this team has worked on in the transfer portal, recruiting, that they should feel a lot better in that area this year.
2: Well, and you couldn't trust, like, what kind of production you were going to get from the bench last year either. Like, it was so inconsistent. Like you had some flashes from Gabe Cupps in the Big Ten tournament. Taysom Chapman kind of got into a groove a little bit. Brendan Null got hurt. So, like, yeah, like, nobody was really available, and it was very inconsistent. You had multiple times where you got 0 points from the bench, and that absolutely cannot happen, especially for a power conference program and in a program like Ohio State that expects to contend every year. Like, you've got to be able to have some guys that can step up off the bench and make some big plays. And with this transfer portal additions, Jimmy Williams, he had 20 points in their first game down there. I think he had 10 today. So
1: he was
2: like
1: 7 of 8 from the three or 6 of 7 from the 3-point line in that first game.
2: Yeah. And he's very experienced, can shoot 6-7. Yeah. And he can shoot it.
1: Cut that for yourself. Go ahead. Continue.
2: Yeah.
1: Your thought,
2: yeah.
1: Sorry.
2: They have a lot of experienced guys now. Nagovin, we know that we're loving him. Mm-hmm. He looks like he's taking a step.
0: 23 boards in 2 games.
2: It's insane.
1: The boardmeister, Ivan Nagovin. I love it. I think
0: boardmaster.
1: Yeah. It's going to be fun. It's going to be a good season for the Buckeyes. I can't wait for those guys to get back, continue to practice, and hopefully it's going to be an awesome season for them again. Exhibition game October 7th and then the 25th. And then things will get rocking and rolling shortly after that. One of college football's greatest rivalries is coming back, but at what cost? That's in the Pulse coming up next. It's the Buckeye Show on The Fan.
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2: Good evening, I'm Jacob Reimer. The Cleveland Guardians were major buyers on trade deadline day. Earlier today, the Guardians acquired outfielder Joe Adele from the Los Angeles Angels in exchange for catching prospect Jacob Cozart. Cleveland also added left-hander Foster Griffin from the Washington Nationals. And at the buzzer of the deadline, the Guardians picked up Nathaniel Lowe in a deal with the Reds. Cincinnati received right-handed pitching prospect Alejandro Rivera in return. Cleveland is off tonight and will host the Mets tomorrow. The Reds are off tonight as well before hosting the Athletics tomorrow. Other notable trades made today. The Red Sox landed all-star catcher Adley Rutschman from the Orioles in exchange for 4 minor league prospects. And the Phillies added 3-time batting champion Luis Arraez from the Giants. 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
1: Hour number 2 of the program for us here on a Monday. Thanks everybody for tuning in, for listening, for watching the show on the YouTube machine. What's coming up on a Talking Tuesday tomorrow, Austin?
0: Well, television's Adam King had some questions front of mind about Kenyatta Jackson and what would...
1: Freshly back from Vegas, television's Adam King.
0: Strange turn of events as well. Normally... when he goes on vacation or leaves town or gets on a plane or...
1: which is a lot.
0: Leaves the city limits, he comes back and he can't speak for days. Sometimes that happens, like, I don't know, during the buildup to the Cotton Bowl. And I have to drive him around Dallas to try and find him medicine and get shots. And I don't know what happened when he lost his voice. But he was in perfect working order. For Talking Tuesday, and my voice sounds like this.
1: You want a reverse card?
0: Yeah. I'm sorry, by the way, if you are listening watching.
1: I think it sounds good.
2: I think it's hot.
1: I agree. Like, it's not like it's totally gone.
2: No.
1: But you've definitely gone down one or two octaves.
0: It's like...
1: you feel like Paul when you're talking?
0: When Phoebe Buffay got sick on Friends and got... she's like...
1: never seen an episode of Friends.
0: Oh, well, never.
1: So never mind.
2: So you didn't get my phalange joke at the start of the show.
1: I don't really understand any of your references. I don't usually get those. Those usually go over my head.
2: It's usually either Friends or SpongeBob.
1: Well, I get the SpongeBob ones.
0: I guess I had that one Uno reversed as well. I would have assumed that you had seen Friends and 16-year-old Jacob Reimer had never watched that show.
2: I've seen like every episode of Friends.
0: All right, well, then you get that reference. When Phoebe gets sick and she's like, I love the sound of my sexy voice. He's like,
2: She keeps trying to do things to stay sick, so she keeps singing.
0: Wait, do you sneeze? Sneeze in my mouth.
1: I think you should. I like it. I think it sounds good. You don't need to be self-conscious about it.
0: Well, I'm not... self-conscious about as much as it just hurts.
1: Oh yeah, doesn't feel good for sure.
2: Are you drinking water?
0: I'm right here. I got some hydration.
2: Well, hey, if you need any refills, let me know and I'll go get you some.
0: Oh, thank you, Jacob.
1: Gotcha. That's first class service right there.
0: That's very helpful.
1: Can you refill mine?
2: Absolutely, I will.
1: Oh, I didn't know that service was available.
2: I don't know. Maybe not you, because your voice is okay.
1: I can make it not okay if you want me to.
0: Liberty was giving me a hard time. We woke up, and on Sunday morning, I was recording with Zach Bourne for today's episode of The Beat. And she's like, Dad, you already lost your voice after the first night of SummerSlam. She's like, how are you going to record the podcast? And I'm like, I don't know. She's like, what are you going to do tomorrow when you have to go on the radio after night two? And I said, I guess we'll find out.
1: But find out together.
0: It was already gone after night one because there was a guy in front of us on Saturday night who I told you, Liberty loves EO. He's cheering for Liv Morgan. We get to the Cody match. He's cheering for Punk. Mm. We get to Brock. You would think everybody out there loves Obafemi. No, he wants Brock Lesnar to win. So now...
1: It's the home of Brock. It's his homeland.
0: Yeah, but we all know that he's on the brink of retirement. And Oba probably needs that win more than anybody else. So the volume of my voice was not so much for the stadium, but the guy right in front of us. And when Oba did win, I think that's when I... something snapped.
2: So you were really just being stubborn, and now karma's got you.
1: Actually, it was Kurt Cignetti that got him. Let's not forget that. Kurt Cignetti.
0: I got a lot of things going on here, Reimer, all right? I'm dealing with a lot.
1: Yeah, Kurt Cignetti cursed the panel on your plane. He also cursed you. He bought tickets for that guy in front of you and told you who you guys cheer for.
0: I should have asked Danhausen to uncurse me. I missed the opportunity.
1: Yeah, definitely did. Reimer, what do you have for us tonight?
2: All right, well, we have a pretty iconic rivalry that is officially back, even though it was
0: gone for
2: one year?
1: Well, there'll be multiple years before it returns.
2: Yes, this is true. So USC and Notre Dame. USC announced Monday that it has reached an agreement with Notre Dame to renew one of college football's most iconic rivalries, beginning with a week one matchup at the Los Angeles Memorial Coliseum in 2030. And then they will meet in week one of 2031 and play either in week one or week two or week three in both 2032 and 2033.
1: So all in all, it'll be 5 years of a hiatus between Notre Dame and USC. Now, I know that, you know, when we're deep in the weeds of the offseason and there's not a whole lot to talk about and we're talking about fixing college football and moving schedules around, right? I know that it has been a thing in the past to say, well, maybe you move Ohio State, Michigan up to earlier in the season. I know that
0: someone has said that.
1: I don't know who has, but someone has.
0: Wild idea.
1: In the past. I'm okay with this. I mean, I think traditionally over the last few years, now I'd have to go back and look at USC and Notre Dame's schedule. They always kind of shuffled that game around. Like, I think
0: on where it was played.
1: Yeah, I think when I was growing up, like, it always seemed to be the last game of the season. Like, I'm pretty sure the Bush push, like, you know, that was the last game of the year.
2: I think the Manti Te'o year was the last game of the year.
1: Yeah, and maybe if it's played at Notre Dame Stadium, maybe it's the last game of the year. And then if it's played at the Coliseum, it's somewhere else. But I think as college football fans, it's great to see the rivalry renewed, even though you'll have another 4 years that you won't be able to see it. It did come at a cost, though, because Notre Dame had Indiana on the schedule for the 2030 and 2031 season. So they had to ixnay that with USC now back on the schedule. And Dustin Schutte, who is a longtime friend of the program and covers Purdue athletics now, used to cover the Big Ten as a whole, made a great, terrific joke where he's like, well, it's good that Notre Dame and Indiana got canceled. Mind you, he covers Purdue athletics. He said, now fans of both teams won't have to worry about which logo they're going to wear to the game in 2030 and 2031. So it did. You get USC and Notre Dame back, but you don't get Indiana and Notre Dame anymore.
0: This could have happened much earlier. And I know that I have made jokes at Lincoln Riley's expense for ducking this game and ducking the SEC and everything else that's gone into his schedule making decisions. And I had a conversation last week with a national reporter who is now working for the most respected newspaper in the world, USA Today. And John Bryce, I think, has a great understanding. He's lived in South Bend. He's covered Notre Dame. He said that they're part of these conversations and negotiations were actually a bigger issue on the Notre Dame side and Marcus Freeman side, where they had options and opportunities to play and continue the series like without a break. And as long as it was in week one, they could go, they'd play it in a neutral site in the short term. And both programs were going to make, I guess, 8 figures a piece to
1: probably
0: play that game.
1: Not a cheap ticket to get into, especially if you come up with a, you know, partner, which I'm sure would be very easy to find a financial partner to back Notre Dame and USC at a, you know.
0: But I think they had all that in place, and that made it really difficult for me, Beamer, because now I can't blame Lincoln Riley for that, and I really want to. But I guess it was coming down more on the Notre Dame side that they wanted out of it.
1: Here's my kicker question for you. Will Lincoln Riley be around Notre Dame for the 2030 game?
0: Absolutely not.
1: Okay. So you don't feel that bad about it?
0: No, but, you know, maybe he could have stayed longer if he got a chance to play Notre Dame in week one this year.
1: Reimer, what else you got for us tonight?
2: Well, you mentioned Indiana and like how this now eliminates their game with Notre Dame. And I saw this going around today was Indiana's future non-conference opponents. Have you seen that?
1: Yeah, it's yucky.
0: It's one word for it.
2: North Texas, Howard, and Western Kentucky this year. Kennesaw State, Indiana
1: the
2: State,
1: Hilltoppers.
2: UMass,
0: my
2: and 27.
0: To the Hilltoppers.
2: 28, Austin, PA, Eastern Michigan, and Miami of Ohio. 29, Ball State, Eastern Illinois, Western Kentucky again. 2030, Indiana State and Delaware. And then 2032, they're at UConn so far.
1: At UConn's a strange one.
2: Yeah,
1: that's very
2: strange.
1: They must have signed that before Sig got there. Like, because
0: no, I doubt that.
1: You're right.
0: The king of the soft schedule.
1: Yeah, I mean, you know, the Big Ten isn't the SEC, Austin. If they lose, they're not going to complain about it. But yeah, their schedules are bad. Like their non-conference schedules are really, really bad, and it was really, really bad last year. I think it was Western Carolina or maybe Western Illinois, who they were like hung 77 points up on.
0: I believe it was Western Illinois.
1: Yeah, Western Illinois. And my buddy who
2: went kind of directional with a state.
1: Yeah, my buddy who went to Indiana, played football at Indiana under Kevin Wilson. He's texting me. He's like, are you watching the Hoosiers right now? It's like, wait until this happens and we're playing you guys in the Big Ten championship game. I'm like, what do you know? You don't know anything. And then we get to the Big Ten championship, and obviously it unfolds that they won a national championship. And when he visited my house a few short weeks ago, I guess I should take you back into the story. His two brothers also went to Indiana, and then one brother went to Purdue. All four of them had college paid for. They all played football at the Big Ten level, which is pretty impressive. And knowing that Mike was committed to Indiana to play, I just thought it was funny because it was one of those houses that you would go over to, you know, as a young lad, and like their mom was the greatest mom on planet Earth. Like she's making food for, you know, 20 teenagers like who are in her driveway playing basketball all day. Like it was just one of those houses that you could go to and crash for like the entire weekend and they just really wouldn't care about it because it was total chaos. And one day I was like, you know what? These guys hate Ohio State. Let me get their dad, Big Tom, an Ohio State shirt. So I did. I bought a shirt for him. I gave it to him. He said, thanks, Brandon. I really appreciate you. Lo and behold, what do I get for our 3-year-old son? And when Mike said to me, this is a gift from Big Tom, it was a Indiana Hoosiers national championship shirt that he brought to the house. And he had young Willie doing the IU Hoosiers chant. I mean, it was total chaos in her house. So now the curse of Sig has actually infected the household.
0: And did you not tell your buddy that you already had the trifecta t-shirt?
1: I showed it to him.
0: He's like, we're already covered here. Yeah, we're good.
1: I showed it to him. He couldn't believe it. But yeah,
0: it's a work of art.
1: Due was definitely paid for sure when, you know, that national championship shirt was put on him.
0: It's like a 20-year wait. For the get back?
1: Yeah, then they were waiting, buddy. Wow. Let me tell you.
0: There's no way that they thought they'd ever have a chance at it.
1: Not a single chance. Nobody in their right mind would have thought that they would have a chance. And now, who's laughing last? They are. Biggest storylines from the Ohio State football camp from a defensive perspective. We'll do that coming up next. It's the Buckeye Show on The Fan.
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30: Now we're looking good for the next day across central Ohio. Overnight tonight, clear skies down into the upper 50s. Dry sunny on Tuesday, 85 for the high temp. Then the rain chances start to increase. Wednesday, dry sunny early, 30% chance of shower storms in the afternoon at 88. The chance at about 20% on Thursday. That is your 97.1 The Fan weather forecast. I'm 10 Weather Impact Chief Meteorologist Chris Tomer.
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1: Hanging out with my guy Austin Ward this evening. 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Football fever's in the air, man. I mean, ooh. NFL training camps rolling around, college football training camps going on. I mean, it's just like we're right here. Like, I feel like this summer, specifically, for whatever reason, it just flew by. And I don't know if that's because, like, all right, you know, you get the Memorial Tournament, which is the official the unofficial official start to summer for us here. And then, you know, got to spend a couple of weeks up in northern Michigan and then came back. Was very much looking forward to playing for Dottie in the Marysville Marathon. You were gone as soon as I came back. We get to July 4th, and then it's like, all right, you know, we're finding our way through the month of July, and then we got a couple other things going on in the month of July, and then poof, all of a sudden, Austin, here we are. It's the first week of August, and like training camps are ramping up all over the country. It's great. I love it.
0: I was really worried that this offseason was going to drag.
1: It didn't.
0: It did not at all. And you think about even just from the work perspective, you mentioned the vacations that you and I both took, which certainly helped pass the time. But,
1: yes,
0: you know, there was way more intrigue for me personally. It's every summer is going to be the same for Berm with recruiting camps with, you know, David Gabriel George and all the, you know, swirling rumors and daily speculation. That thing lasted basically 2 months from his visit until his commitment date. But you had that, you had the OTA stuff going on. You had a lot of, you know, activity around the Woody that doesn't always exist and hasn't always existed. And I think we're probably, you know, we're walking up closer to this tipping point with the college football calendar where there might be more like official OTA periods and like actual practice opportunities and

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1: Some of the structure, some of the calendar dates, because you're seeing a lot, and especially in a place like Ohio State that has Ryan Day with previous NFL experience, and then both coordinators being former NFL head coaches, that they understand, you know, the ideal way to get these guys ready to go play from doing it at the highest level for a number of years. And I do believe that, you know, Ohio State's voice carries a lot of weight in that. Now, they're not the only one. We're going to see what plays out with the next step and Protect College Sports Acts. And
2: yeah, but here's my opinion on it. And again, like, I mean, we've been reading it since the inception of the bill, and then initially, like, the Big Ten and the SEC saying, we don't agree with anything that's in here. And then, you know, was it today or yesterday? I don't know. All my days are kind of running together now that we're getting closer to football. The SEC and the Big Ten's coming out and saying, you know, we support this bill. If that's guardrails that everyone has to play by, Austin,
1: yeah,
2: and it's giving you more money essentially to build your roster, which I think is what the Big Ten and the SEC were looking for, I think it's ultimately it's going to be a good thing for Ohio State. Is that finalized? Is it going to get passed? I don't know. I mean, that's a whole different part of the conversation. But if it's guidelines and guardrails that you've been looking for, and now every major conference in America is signing off on it, like, that can only be a good thing. What's the punishment for breaking a federal law? I don't know.
1: Jail.
2: Like, I don't, you know.
1: Banishment.
2: You got your guy down there at Texas Tech not playing by the rules. Like, are you going to federal prison? Like, what does that look like? I don't know. But if everyone is agreeing on these rules and on these guardrails, and they don't even become guardrails now. Yeah. I mean, they become full-fledged, you know, laws that you have to abide to. I think it would ultimately be a good thing. Again, different conversation entirely. If something gets changed in it at the last minute and the Big Ten and the SEC pull back their support from it, I don't know. I haven't been following it that closely, but we'll see what happens on that front with it.
1: And it's not just about salary cap, roster retention.
2: There's a lot in it.
1: You can't get to some of these next steps that I'm talking about with, you know, OTAs, mini camps, training camp, spring practice, when the dates of the calendar, a lot of this is being held up because of that. You're not going to move or expand the college ball playoff necessarily until you know exactly if everyone is going to buy in to what those guardrails are going to be. Mm-hmm. And the Big Ten and the SEC have done that, but that still doesn't guarantee that a vote is taken or that it passes the legislation. None of us know for sure how that is going to go. And to be totally honest with you, as much as you, me, and Reimer really want this done, and Ross Bjork and Ryan Day and Tony Petitti want it done, Congress does have some things that might be a little bit more important than saving college sports right now going on in this country. This is not a politics show, and it never will be, but, you know, I wouldn't even hazard a guess about how that's going to go from here.
2: I have no idea.
1: Because it's already been a very strange ride to get to this point with the Big Ten and
2: well, you've got court injunctions coming out on Friday. Like, it's just, it's never ending.
1: It
2: never ending.
3: So that was a wild night.
2: Yeah.
1: Even when you have, you asked for rules, and then Tony Petitti and Greg Sankey said, no, those aren't the ones that we meant. Mm-hmm. That doesn't work.
2: Then you get the rules changed and they both sign off on it.
1: And I think that I'm a little bit biased on this. Again, I'm name dropping John Bryce for the second time, but he, for USA Today, has had this covered, I think, better than anybody else. And I was picking his brain about it last week in Chicago. And it's just like, because, you know, he's dealing with these politicians and you know, people in Congress, and they're working on a different timeline and with different priorities than Tony Petitti and Greg Sankey do. And all this stuff is happening in real time. You know, when Tony Petitti was at the microphone on Tuesday morning, he's like, well, I've already talked to Greg Sankey 5 times today, and we think this is going to be a potentially a great day for the Big Ten in college athletics. Well, it wasn't, because
2: it was a day.
1: They didn't. I don't think that Ted Cruz cared about Big Ten media days and Tony Petitti's press conference. Some of that stuff happened the next day, but also there were ongoing negotiations and conversations and people, you know, taking whiteout and scribbling through the marking up the bill and doing all these things while all these press conferences were happening. So

0: I want it to be done, but I'm not really all that optimistic that it will be.
1: No, I'm not either, but we'll see what happens. Who knows? Obviously, that's something that is very much on the back burner for us, like on this show.
0: Well, now, because football's back, baby.
1: Yeah, I know it is. If it was, you know, all of this stuff was happening in the middle of June or March or April, May, like we would have been covering it probably for the whole show. But now we got storylines to talk about, camp storylines. We did a good bit on the defensive line earlier in the 6 o'clock hour. If you want to go back and listen to that, you certainly can. Wherever you get your podcast from, just type in the Buckeye Show and you can download that and listen or take a watch back on the YouTube show. Defensively, Austin, where are you looking at when we get to Thursday, Friday, Saturday?
0: Yeah, I am primarily interested to see, you know, when the ones are out there, who is opposite Kenyatta Jackson at defensive end. As you mentioned, we've already broken down the defensive line a good amount. I think we'll see Bo Adkinson there. That would be my bold prediction for today and for Thursday morning. And then, you know, the configuration in the secondary, I think this would be, I don't know, 15 consecutive years of me telling you and everybody else that I don't know who's going to play where and what configuration and what role as they rotate through these safeties. But I think in some form or fashion, you're going to see Jalen McClain, you're going to see Earl Little Jr., you're going to see Terry Moore out there to start.
1: You'll see Jalen McClain a lot.
0: And will those roles, you know, evolve? Will they adapt? Are they capable of playing all three of those spots interchangeably? I think that's the goal that, you know, Tim Walton, Matt Guerrieri, and Matt Patricia all have for them. You know, but that's still two new faces out there alongside Jalen McClain, who's that steadying presence. And I think super high football IQ, very impressive physically, doesn't maybe get enough credit for the work that he did alongside Caleb Downs a year ago. But there may be more intrigue about what they will do with the nickel role. And if it's a coverage opportunity, we may be seeing a potential true freshman breakout in the works for Jay Timmons. Does he start there on Thursday, Friday, or Saturday? Do we already see him getting some of those snaps early on in training camp? Is there a scenario?
1: Saw Devin Sanchez play a lot last year early on.
0: We did right away and against Texas. No fear in doing that. Jay Timmons is having a similar type of offseason heading into training camp. If he sustains that, it changes the picture maybe significantly. It would also, I think, decrease the likelihood that we see Jermaine Matthews play in some of the nickel. That happened at the end of camp when Earl Little was down after he had his minor medical procedure. You know, what can Dominic Kelly do to change some of that dynamic at corner as he pushes to be the third or, you know, compete alongside Jermaine Matthews and Devin Sanchez to maybe make that, you know, three-man rotation the way that we've seen Ohio State at its best? I think the secondary is going to be, I think, phenomenal again. So this is not a question mark. It's just like uncertain. I don't know who plays how many snaps and in what role and at what times and against what opponent, which I think is part of the fun, because, you know, Matt Patricia gets to go back into the lab and find some of this stuff out in August. And he'll probably be doing that as the season goes on as well. I think over time, the way he used the personnel, the way he adapted the scheme last year, I'll never pretend to be an X's and O's guru, but you could see, you know, him, you know, having some revelations. I can use Arvell Reese to do this over here. And then later in the year, it's something completely different. The way he did that with Sonny Styles and Arvell Reese both as the year progressed was interesting. So that I think that's not a day one, day two decision that has to be made. It's going to change over time. But I think you just look at this defense and there's going to be a bunch of new starters, but the potential to be just as good as last year is there.
1: The question of the day I have for Austin will take us to some former Buckeyes. Now, currently in the National Football League. We'll do that coming up here in 2 minutes. It's the Buckeye Show.
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1: We'll let you know that we're here on The Buckeye Show, brought to you by our good friends over at CareSource. All kinds of good stuff here leading into Buckeye Camp day number one. Austin, I'll take you to a question of the day that I make up for you every single time that you're on this show. Let's take a step back away from college football and deal with some Buckeyes that are currently in the pros. I know that earlier on in the 6 o'clock hour, we talked about Sonny Styles and, you know, Dan Quinn out there loving him, saying he's going to implement him in a whole different ways. Heard an interview over the weekend, Jerry Jones just ranting and raving about what Caleb Downs is bringing to the defense down there in Dallas. I'm not going to make you pick any of the rookies that we're looking at.
0: Okay.
1: But to you, I mean, you know, I the way that I enjoy my NFL Sundays is a little bit different than the way I enjoy my college football Saturdays. At the end of the day, it is work for us. We still get to enjoy it. Mm-hmm. But it's just much different the way that I watch the NFL. Like, I'm yelling and screaming at my couch. College football is not really like that. You know, we're in here, we're kind of
0: keeping your couch have to do with this?
1: Nothing. What did it do? No, it's nothing. I'm just telling you the locale of where I'm watching that at.
0: Yelling and screaming while on the couch.
1: Yes. Unless it's nap time, then I'll be very quiet and making sure that I don't awake the children. To you, I mean, do you get who's the most fascinating or some of the most fascinating Buckeyes in the pros for you right now that, you know, you get to watch on any given NFL Sunday? Who are you looking at? Who are you most interested in?
0: Wow. Great question.
1: Thank you. I just came up with it.
0: That's
1: because I didn't have one on the sheet before that.
0: Oh, this
1: is literally on the fly. This was made up 3 minutes ago during the break.
0: You are a pro's pro.
1: I am not.
0: Also, didn't give me a chance to prepare an answer for the question of the day.
1: I didn't have one on the sheet. There's still not one. Look at the tease and look at the question of the day. It's usually where I put those things.
0: I think I'd like to see year two and a healthier version of Emeka Egbuka. He was always one of my favorites to, you know, watch do anything. I don't know that there's anything he's bad at.
1: He's a wizard.
0: Except staying like fully healthy. Yeah. That's been the only thing that he hasn't mastered. And, you know, if you've been watching any of the training camp coverage already, it gives me, I don't know, the shakes. It says Emeka Egbuka is dealing with soreness. Like, what kind of soreness? The good soreness, bad soreness,
1: regular soreness from running around in an NFL training camp.
0: Yeah, I'm going to need more information than that because I want to see what that looks like. The first, gosh, what was it? 5-6 weeks or so at the start of the show. It was just everyone was seeing what the fuss was about. There were stretches even when he was at Ohio State where it's like he didn't get maybe his proper due. You had Marvin Harrison Jr. at the, you know, at one end of that career. You had Jeremiah Smith coming in and taking up soaking up the spotlight 2 years ago. You know, I think I don't want great things for the Tampa Bay Buccaneers. I don't care, but I would very much like, I think Emeka Egbuka, when the circumstances are right can have the same impact that Jaxon Smith-Njigba had a year ago mm-hmm. for Seattle. And he's got, you know, NFL Offensive Player of the Year capability. He's already shown that in the ball skills, the athleticism, the hand-eye coordination, the, you know, locker room impact, the leadership. At this time a year ago, Baker Mayfield was already talking. I was like, this guy has everything that you want for a franchise and an organization. Yeah,
1: it's like he's already been in the NFL. Like, he's a grizzled NFL veteran.
0: So it did, you know, taper out for him in the second half of the year and for the Buccaneers, and health was part of that. What did he learn from that experience being hurt, going through, you know, the grind of your first NFL season? You know, is this a serious lingering soreness that will carry over into the start of the year? I sure hope not. But we'll
1: still
0: see.
1: Got 5 weeks to go there's before
0: plenty,
1: the NFL.
0: Yeah, there's plenty off. Of time. It just, you see the headline and you think, gosh, that doesn't seem ideal. You don't want to start the year on that back foot. But I think if you give him that chance to build up a little momentum and get ahead of steam, we all know what he's capable of.
1: Absolutely, we do. I'm excited to see them. I'm buying the Bucs. I think that they're, you know, really good football team. Baker saying that I'm playing motivated. Yeah, we know why. We've seen that story before, but he seems to be in a bit better health.
0: I thought
1: shape.
0: You were buying the Panthers.
1: I am. I'm buying both of them.
0: You can't
1: I
0: think have the whole division.
1: I'm not going to have the Falcons. I'll tell you that much. That's going to be a big no.
9: Not the Saints?
1: For me. Nah, I'm not.
9: You're not a Shook guy?
1: I'm not really in on the Tyler Shook experience. I don't know. Maybe I could be wrong. I think the division is winnable, but I think it was an epic collapse by the Bucs last year to not get into the playoffs with the way that they started the year. I mean, first month of the season, we were talking about that was going to be a shoe-in for Emeka to win Rookie of the Year. Like, Baker looked like an MVP. Now, all that came down like a house of cards. I think the most fascinated former Buckeye who I'm looking at this season is C.J. Stroud. Like, I think this year for C.J., I'm not going to call it a make or break. Like, I think that is crazy. You obviously know how talented he is. But you go back to his rookie year, buddy, was he absolutely phenomenal. A little bit of a sophomore slump. You know, in year number two, last year was dealing with some injury things, and then they get to that playoff game, and it was like, whoa, what in the world happened here? Now, he has it in him. C.J. Stroud does. Now, I think what the Houston Texans have done to surround him with an offensive line has been a war crime. Like, he had no time last year, was running around for his life. And like, that's not what CJ does. He's not the most mobile person. Now, he's been more mobile.
0: Well, he's not a running back, Beamer.
1: We know that. He's been more mobile in the NFL than what he was at college. And whether that's by design or whether that's by him running for his life. And I don't think it's by design. It's just, it seems like it's a big year, right? For CJ. And I'm sure that the Texans will pick up his fifth-year option. That's, you know, the second-round quarterback or second pick of the draft quarterback who they attach.
0: Who's won multiple playoff games. Yes, like, what are we even talking about?
1: I know, but I'm just saying from an interest perspective.
0: But why haven't they already? That's the part that I can't understand.
1: Well, they can't. They can't do the.
0: You can do whatever you want.
1: That is true. Yeah, I think within certain bounds of rules, you can. Maybe they did pick up his option. I don't know.
0: I don't think they did.
1: Haven't been following my Houston Texans Twitter feed. That much, even though I should. That might be my AFC team with Caden McDonald now down there. I like what they do down there. But I just think it's so fascinating because from a Texans fan's perspective, that rookie year, it's like, oh my God, we've got 20 years of greatness in front of us, and this guy's going to be a Hall of Famer. I'm not saying that he can't do it. I'm trying to put myself into a Houston Texans fan's perspective. And then the last couple of years, it's like, all right, well, it's not what it was the rookie year. Like, did we get the best out of him too early, or is that still in there? And so for me, like, I think CJ is just, he is a fascinating player. You know, got to listen to him a lot here at Ohio State. He can obviously sling the football wherever he needs to put it on the football field. But year number four for him, it's like, all right, you're in a good franchise, good organization now, the way that they've kind of turned that around. It's go time now for the Texans. They've got to go.
0: Yeah, it's got to be a difficult evaluation for them because it's hard to get out of your mind the way that he played in those last couple games mm-hmm. of the postseason. Even when they were successful in the second half of the year, there were turnovers that were, you know what, unusual to see from C.J. Stroud. He's always, you know, certainly here, a great decision maker. He was the original BPS, the ball placement specialist. Yeah. He He's got every tool that you could possibly want.
1: Like, look, he had a bad game, you know, against the Patriots. He had a really bad game.
9: And that defense last year was crazy.
1: It was good. It was really good.
0: Weather wasn't really ideal for either team in that game. So holding it against him, it's fine. I don't think it's just that one game. There was a little bit of decline, drop-off, difficulties for CJ throughout the course of the year. But, I mean, if I know anything about CJ Stroud, it's that it's going to take a lot more than that to shake his confidence in himself. So this will be obviously a critical year for him. There's long-term ramifications for him and the Texans that are looming out there. But this is also a team that somehow was gifted the best defensive tackle in the draft in the second round to go out there and add that to a defense that is already all world. So, you know, the Texans aren't even asking for CJ to go out there and light the world on fire and carry them, you know, to the playoffs, to the AFC Championship game or beyond. They
1: got a really, really good defense.
0: And I would never, ever use this terminology around CJ Stroud, but if you get game manager-ish stuff from him to keep that defensive position to win them games, they're going to win a lot of games.
1: And that's what they did at the end of the year, too. Remember, he missed that month during, you know, last year, and then he came back. They won six games in a row after he came back, and he didn't, in those six wins, did not throw for more than 300 yards. Like, it's pretty good. I know that we don't want to throw around the term game manager with him.
0: Or running back.
1: But he was doing that, and they were winning at a high rate. And then you mentioned, I mean, they won a game in the playoffs. It was just, unfortunately, last game of the year leaves a bad taste in everyone's mouth when you go out with a clunker like they did against the Patriots.
0: Yeah, I think we can add all the rookies into that. It's certainly year one. You want to track and see that. I think Travion Henderson, seeing him around the Woody, he's been working out in Columbus, living in Columbus in the summer, and just watching him work and prepare for year two, he knows what is going to be asked of him. He's still on a roster that still envisions another deep run into the playoffs. You know, what does that look like for him? I was surprised how little he touched the football late in the playoffs, given some of the electrifying runs, not from his Ohio State career, but even in, you know, October, November, whenever it was, he was becoming a fantasy waiver wire, you know, darling in making big plays. I think that not being heavily involved in the end of that, you know, Super Bowl run probably has lit a fire under Travion Henderson, and that is a dangerous thought for what he might be able to provide.
1: Hashtag Buckeyes coming at you next. It's the Buckeye Show on The Fan.
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1: Final segment for us here on this Monday. We'll be back again tomorrow from 6 to 8. The same crew, minus Reimer. He's going to be abandoning us tomorrow.
0: God, come on, man.
9: Tuesday, Teddy.
1: Tell Tim that you want to work your own show. That's what you should do. Tim, sorry. Yeah. Ted, sorry. Find someone else.
0: This is the squad right here. They can't keep breaking up the dream team.
1: I think he's back in with us after tomorrow, though, the rest of the week. So you'll get to see him
9: Wednesday, Thursday, and Friday.
1: That's right. All right. So that's good.
0: That doesn't do me any good on Wednesday when Jay-Z's here.
9: Well, I'll get to talk to you on the phone when I call you for 6:17.
1: That is Thanksgiving Eve on Wednesday evening this week.
0: There's so much to be grateful for right now.
1: There really is.
9: It's like Eve of the Maui Invitational.
1: I mean, it's something like that.
0: Oh, my God. This guy.
1: Before we get out of here.
0: Been holding that in for 2 hours.
1: More than that. 2 months, actually. 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Do you pack your clothes out the night before football training camp starts? The fan poll, yes or no? Do you set them out?
0: I don't.
1: Okay.
0: No.
1: Is Berm?
9: He sleeps in it.
1: Berm strikes me as a person who sets out his clothes the night before.
0: I don't know. He's buying more clothes than anyone I've ever seen right now. After all the success that he had changing and remaking his body, he's just used that as an excuse, I think, because he's always loved to buy clothes. I think he would purposefully forget to bring a suitcase to road games just so he could go to Dick's Sporting Goods and buy a bunch of new clothes. And like every time I see him now, he's wearing something brand new, just right out.
1: That's what we like to call him, brand new Berm.
0: Brand new Berm. Mm-hmm. He is a new Berm.
1: I don't know if I've ever set my clothes out for anything in my life. Like even as a kid, like I always got them out the day of school. Like I definitely
9: you had to get like forced to.
0: You had to get the first day of outfit First day of school outfit.
1: I never did.
9: Yeah.
1: Well, I went to Catholic school first through fifth grade, so there wasn't really a robust selection of what you could wear. You know, it was blue shorts and a white shirt. And then in middle school, like it was the time period of like, it was still probably is today, gym shorts and two t-shirts. You know, that's what it was. Or gym shorts underneath an overly large pair of khaki cargo shorts. Like that was that period. And then like when we got into high school, we kind of
0: transitioned. Lead singer of Sum 41?
1: Yeah, wanted to be during that point. And then in high school, it was just like straight up either gym shorts or sweatpants and a t-shirt or a hoodie. Like I don't know if maybe like my wedding day, like I put out the suit the night before, but that was really just hanging it in like the men's warehouse bag, like that I didn't forget to bring it to the actual like place where we got married at.
0: I had to set out the clothes for this morning. Got that alarm set for 4:55 a.m. Mm-hmm. All right, so packed the suitcase and everything last night and just leave out tomorrow's clothes. I think we all three of us did that. Great planning last night.
1: It was good planning.
0: Early bedtime after SummerSlam night.
1: For such a late flight, I don't know why you guys got up so early.
9: Yeah, that's crazy, Austin.
0: I would have very much liked to sleep for three more hours if I'd have known what time that plane was going to depart.
1: You know what? Clap for the boys over at the Beam household, because young Benjamin started to, he's rolling now. So like we've started to roll from going to back to front. And then sometimes if he's on an angle, like he can push himself enough to go, you know, tummy to back.
0: Ooh.
1: Which is, you know, that's a whole different ballgame going from stomach to back.
0: Yeah. We got a little gymnast in our mix.
1: And, you know, last night it probably, and you know this, Austin and Reimer, you know this as well. Like sleep can be dicey when they learn how to roll, because like that's all they want to do.
9: It's a new trick they learned.
1: It's a new trick. So like, you know, Meredith went down at about 2 o'clock last night. He rolled, you know, from his back to his stomach and he was up and he was crying. And then I went down there about 2:15. Popped the passy back in his mouth. Both of those boys slept until 8 o'clock this morning.
0: Oh, wow.
1: After that, which was just, it was terrific. Like really thoroughly enjoyed that both, because it's usually one or the other. And at 6:35, I heard William yelling in the monitor, "Daddy! Daddy!" I'm like, no. I said on the like intercom system, I'm like, "William, it's still dark outside, buddy. It's time to go back to bed." He just goes, "Okay." And then 2 seconds later, like he was back asleep. So I don't know what he was doing. But after that little blip, the 2 a.m. blip and the 6:30 blip, they were back asleep to 8 o'clock, which was just, it was wonderful.
0: We had, I had never seen this in a hotel before, but they had like a loft, like we were in a college dorm room at this Moxie. And so it had stairs Moxie. up to it. And then, you know, Lib had a single bed that was like, you know, on top of where Allie and I were sleeping. She got up at like 4:50 in the morning to go to the bathroom. And I was like, "You can't go back to bed now. We got to go." And she's like, "No."
1: Oh, no.
0: I was like, I couldn't decide if I should get up or not, but I really had to go. And Allie's like looking at her phone. She's like, we had 10 more minutes till we had the alarm set for. No, man. Just disaster.
1: If there's a point where I have to go to the bathroom in the middle of the night, it really hits a critical juncture of like, how much more time do I have to sleep? If it's like four hours.
0: It's the
1: hours,
0: toughest decision.
1: Yes. If it's like 4 hours, I'm getting up and going. But absolutely. If it's 90 minutes or less, I'm like, I think I'm just going to push through this and hope for the best.
9: If it's 90 minutes, I think if I'm within the hour, I won't get up. I'll just keep sleeping.
1: Yeah. 90, mine is a 90 cut.
0: 90 minutes is a bit of a roll of the dice.
1: or else what? What's going to happen?
0: I don't know.
1: Why am I think dreaming I'm in a canoe?
0: I don't think I could fall back asleep knowing that. Yesterday, we heard the same mindset from Liberty. She's like, I kept having this dream that I had to go to the bathroom. Like, well, that's because you had to go to the bathroom.
1: Yeah.
0: Your brain was telling you.
1: Yeah, it was. It was incepting your dream. It was telling you something in real life
0: that's
1: that was
0: how
1: actually
0: that works.
1: Going on.
0: Our brains are amazing, aren't they?
1: They really are. Our real fan poll is, are you okay with a batter bunting during a perfect game? Yes or no? I don't care. Like, if it's two outs to go in the ninth inning and a batter has a perfect game going, or even just the ninth inning in general, and you're, you know, getting beat 5-0, it's probably not fair game. And if you attempt it, you're probably going to get plunked the very next at bat during the series. But like, you know, I mean, if the game is close and it's the sixth inning or seventh inning and you're a tremendous bunter, go ahead, go for it, go wild. It's within the rules of the game. You can bunt to get a hit. That is possible.
0: Unwritten rules of baseball are the dumbest thing that we do in sports. Like, who cares? Like you said, get on base however you want. Try and break up the perfect game. Nothing else was working. Yeah, right. Maybe try that.
1: Maybe don't strike out for 15 times in a row.
9: I'm going to side with it because I think it's pretty bush league. Just get a hit, break it up, and then you can bunt him over.
1: Like, well, you can
0: listen to the scene.
1: But it's
0: head
1: within the rules of the game. Like, the bunt is not illegal. Every 27 batters could go up there and attempt a bunt.
9: True.
1: Like every single batter.
9: It'll just be a no-hitter, perfect game, because they're just getting thrown out
1: then
9: every time.
1: Then why do you have a problem with them attempting
9: the
1: bunt?
9: Because if we're deep into this, then just get a hit. You don't need to.
1: Hey, I had so much fun with you guys tonight. Not with you, Reimer. Don't come into work tomorrow, all right? Austin, I'll see you tomorrow from 6 to 8, okay?
0: Sounds great.
1: Everyone have a great rest of your evening. Austin and I are back tomorrow. Reimer's on the 3 to 6 show. We'll talk to you tomorrow. It's the Buckeye Show on The Fan.
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3: 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We've talked a lot of baseball the first 2 hours of the show. We're going to get back into MLB later on in the hour around 8:40 Eastern. But let's talk some NFL, man. Training camp is in full swing. Everyone is at camp now. That happened last Wednesday. And the most unfortunate news during this time of year, Cordell, I hate it.